0: The women out there do know so they don't get duped. If an NFL player shows up on a date with his 49ers jersey on,
1: yeah,
0: probably not a good player.
1: No. No. You're right. Like, professional athletes.
0: He showed up with his
1: professional
0: jersey.
1: Professional athletes do not show up with their jersey. In fact, most professional athletes don't show up with anything that would be any indication that they play for anybody,
0: except if they got done with practice.
1: Yeah, maybe
0: you
1: like
0: know, a practice gear.
1: Yeah, maybe
0: or,
1: maybe they had like a property to the Packers. Wait, like some kind of.
0: But not their jersey when they're going out to dinner.
1: No.
2: This man exactly accused of.
1: So let me. Maybe it was some of the bigger girls that'd
0: true.
1: Be like, man, I really like to have a hot African American wide receiver as my that plays for the Niners. My boyfriend.
0: Mm-hmm.
1: Phew. He wants me to invest in this apartment complex, only wants $15,000. He said, I'm going to be able to flip that around. You know, not only am I going to have a hot African-American in-shape boyfriend who plays for the 49ers, but I got a chance to make some money with this dude, too.
0: Perfect.
3: Yeah, Eddie, Dejon.
1: You know, those big girls got more money. They don't.
0: Their credit's good.
1: Yeah, they're not spending anything on money on anything.
3: Love and Taylor.
1: Certainly not gym memberships or nothing.
3: Or Jamie Chen.
1: And who am I to talk? Look at me. I'm fat, out of shape. My back hurts. I've determined that I'm two more years and I'm out of here. Like, I may have to put you guys on notice. I'm done. I'm retiring at 62.
0: Oh, boy. 62.
1: I am. Yep.
0: Better start looking.
1: I'm over this nonsense. Okay. I just live life.
3: And I've been
1: actually, let me at 62. I think I'm going to back it down to 3 days a week. So you'll still have a job.
0: Oh, thank you.
1: Yeah, no problem.
3: Charged with a conspiracy to commit wire fraud and wire fraud, all while pretending to be an NFL star.
4: Dejon Love pretended to be a wide receiver.
1: See, I don't know where he got that footage on me. That's the one footage that they're like thinking that he may have found somebody in the Niners.
0: Well, it's probably not even him, though.
1: Yeah, you're probably right.
4: Love pretended just someone to be a 49ers. Wide receiver for the San Francisco 49ers with an Instagram.
1: Hold on.
0: Actually,
1: I think that's
0: the
1: Chiefs. That's the Chiefs.
0: Yeah, it wasn't even
4: Francisco
0: the right.
4: 49ers.
1: Yeah.
4: With an Instagram aimed to trick women into believing he could invest their money. Love posted videos to social media showing off what appeared to be a lavish.
1: And here's the other deal. There's no San Francisco 49ers that are going to the beach with their helmet. I mean, you look like Johnny Douchebag if you're really a 49ers, you're not going to the beach with your helmet. You're never taking your helmet outside of the facility ever, unless you're traveling to play, and at that time the equipment people take your helmet. Like, you don't have your helmet with me.
4: Lifestyle.
5: Okay, so I'm on my way to get my mom. I know I get a lot of fans who want to know how football works or how I got involved in the league.
4: Love met many women through dating apps, allegedly scamming victims in Idaho, Oregon, Washington, and California, portraying to them that he was a wealthy NFL player, developing relationships to convince the victims to invest with him into fake accounts. According to federal
1: would double or triple the value of their investment. So he's like, yeah, baby, you know, give me that 15 grand. I'm going to be able to turn it on to 45 for you. She's like, man, not only am I getting some San Francisco 49er wide receiver D, but I'm able to triple my money. I don't even know that he was giving her the D. I don't even know that he was giving these bitches the D.
4: Cuters, Love promised their money would double or triple in a short amount of time. Love's partner in the alleged scam was 18-year-old Jamie Chan, who was accused of pretending to be Love's financial advisor. Chan would validate Love's faulty bank accounts. Screenshots show millions of fake dollars in an account. According to iCloud messages, Chan called Love a, quote, vet manipulator. After the pair received money, the two would cut off communication with the...
1: Yeah, let me... After he'd get money from old girl, he'd block him. He'd block him. So old girl just wrote him however long, you know, and then...
4: Victim. The same was the case if someone ever asked too many questions.
1: By the way, in the testimony here, Love blocked communications with him but kept their money.
4: Ever asked too many questions. Prosecutors say that when a few victims got suspicious of Love...
1: Dejon Love is a wide receiver for the San Francisco 49ers, and information about his position, contract, and teammate texting habits is unavailable online. It is also associated with the team through various social media articles. So let me, I think this guy, his little 18-year-old cohort, I think that guy went on and manipulated Google search to show this guy, actually, if you were to search this guy, it came up this
0: way. Yeah, that's what they were doing. He was feeding the algorithm.
4: Of different search engines and artificial intelligence would occasionally state that Love did, in fact, play for the 49ers.
5: Okay, so those two screenshots posted, and that's Google.
4: On Monday, the two were arrested after Chan flew to the Boise airport to meet Love. None of the victims identified or interviewed reported receiving any returns on their money.
1: And they were all big girls who couldn't get regular D and were absolutely enamored that they were going to get some wide receiver 49ers D. And so they wrote checks like you wouldn't believe to the tune of $1.3 million.
0: So I sent you a picture of one of the early ones. This is a girl that was... I guess she was one of the first ones that he scammed. Yeah, she's not bad.
1: Let me see.
0: But it was early on.
1: Yeah, but she also's got a ton of makeup on.
0: Yeah.
1: That's highly filtered.
0: And she's a 49ers fan, so she knows.
1: And we don't know what the lower rig looks like.
0: That's true.
1: Have you ever seen like a real fat ass but a real pretty face?
0: Yeah.
1: Yeah.
0: That's true.
1: So, I mean, she looks hot, and she's got the over the top eyelashes, but I mean, just look at that makeup. Imagine that thing wearing off on your pillow at night, and you wake up, she's like a no foundation and all that kind of stuff.
0: This story reminds me of your one nanny that fell for the Buccaneer guy.
1: Oh, yeah. I had a nanny named Tina. And when Tyler was a baby and I had 50% custody, she, she'd have every other weekend off. I'd have Tyler, we'd have... His mom and I exchanged in 7-day increments. So he'd stay with me for a week, then he'd stay with her for a week. It was longer periods were healthier. You know, it was just cooler. So, you know, so every other week she was off. My nanny was off. And, you know, like she would keep the house clean a little bit, but not, it was just me by myself. Me and Cato. Cato lived with me. And so one day, Cato comes to me and he goes, "Hey, Bubba, what?" He goes, "Tina thinks she thinks that she's dating a Tampa Bay Buccaneer." Oh, what? Yeah, she's got pictures of these black guys that she's been hanging out down in Ybor, and they got her convinced that they're a Buccaneer. So I went up to Tina's room. I'm like, "Tina, Cato says that you're dating a Buccaneer." "Oh yeah, I'm dating a. Like she was Danish. I can't do a very good Danish impersonation, but she's like, "Yeah, you know. His name's Leroy, and he is a place for the Buccaneers." I go, "Well, let me see picture of Leroy." And it was this black guy from Ybor City that knew he had, you know, a Danish out-of-town nanny that, you know, isn't as necessarily up on being able to know who's a Buccaneer. She just associates black guy in shape with Buccaneer, a guy that had a Buccaneer jersey on.
0: Oh, he jersey player, yes.
1: Oh, yeah. So I'm like, "Tina, that guy's not a Buccaneer." "Oh, yes, he is. He says when the season starts, I will get to go to the game." "No, you're not." And she fought me for like 2 weeks. And finally, he tried to get steal $300 or $400. Like, she didn't make that much money. You know, she didn't have very much. You know, like, they know the only room and board and $200 a week. So she wasn't overly loaded. But he, sure enough, asked her for $800.
0: Of course.
1: And she didn't give it to him.
0: Oh, nice.
1: And at that point, he got really mean to her and called her a bunch of names and what have you. And I think she was on not a date, but she was in his car at Ybor, and he kicked her out of the... And then I get a call at 2 in the morning on a Saturday, and she's like, she's crying, and she's down at Ybor, and she's like, "Can you come pick me up, Bubba? And I'm like, "Well, yeah, I guess. Where you at?" "I'm in Ybor. And my friend that was a Buccaneer, he kicked me out of the car when I started asking." So I gave her a list of questions to ask, Lummy.
0: No good.
1: Like who the head coach was, and like just some different, who the general manager was, and you know, just various questions.
0: Yeah, basic questions.
1: Who was the backup quarterback? And he couldn't answer it, and so he kicked her out of the car, and I had to go pick her up. Poor thing was crying. She's like, "You were right, Mr. Bubba. You were right."
0: Did you blast her out with that?
1: No, I didn't blast her. Oh. I didn't touch her. I never had any physical. I never ever hooked up with any of my nannies. Never. They were like not. It was like a code among nannies not to have sex with the host dad. It was like a code.
0: Smart, yeah.
1: Unfortunately. me and Cato tried to crack that code. I'm telling you that right now. She'd have, so I had a big pool. And, you know, every other weekend, I didn't have Tyler, so she'd have all of her other nanny. They'd have nanny pool parties. Danish nanny pool parties on Sundays at mine, and there'd be like 9 or 10 of them. Yeah, and I'd be like, me and Cato would be like, oh my God, look, I mean, they were all like 19, 20, 21, just popping. But we didn't, I mean, you know, we were pretty much out of gas. We were pretty much out of gas.
0: Out of gas 20 years ago?
1: Yeah.
6: I own a $15 million.
1: This is this guy posing to be a 49er player.
6: Home in Malibu on the beach. I own a $20 million home in Beverly Hills that I just bought in March of last year. Last year. We're in 2023.
1: This guy was the long play, was he not?
0: He sure was.
1: And here's the other thing. NFL players or even professional athletes for the most part that really could afford a $15 million home here, a $20 million home there, they're not making Instagram videos about it. They're living quietly in their very rich life without having to put what they own on Instagram. Only insecure posers that really don't own this stuff do this sort of things.
6: Also,
1: you don't see Tom Brady being like, yeah, I just want to let you know, I got a private jet, got a Miami place, New York place, New England place, got a place over in France.
0: Making
1: $35 million a year on Fox. You know how I am. You know, I'm Tom Brady.
6: Beach house in Southeast Miami, Florida, and I own a penthouse on Billionaires Row, downtown Manhattan in New York.
1: Meanwhile, this fraud doesn't own anything.
6: Living home.
1: I think they said he lived like in a 1 or 2 bedroom apartment.
0: Yeah.
1: With the other bad guy.
6: I'm going to show you a little bit of it. I just bought it, so a lot of things are still getting sent over, and I'm not here a lot. So I'm going to show you.
1: What a dick. What a dick.
6: Some stuff in this house. And like I said, this is the house that I've
1: reached. I should do the opposite of this. Be like, hey, I used to be in a big-ass house. Used to have a plane. Used to be able to pay cash for an Escalade. Went to buy my wife an Escalade, and I laid it on my American Express Black card.
0: Then yeah. You open your Crown Vic.
1: Now I'm in an 04 Crown Vic flying southwest to Indiana, going to Bob Evans and getting the two for 12 deal, going to Applebee's and getting the 3 for $25 deal.
0: It's a good deal.
6: Julie just bought. So you can only imagine how my multi-million dollar estates look.
1: Man, what a dick. I hope this guy gets a lot of time.
6: And this house is, you know, really new, brand new community. One of the safest communities.
1: Why don't you show us then? Why do we just got to see the ceiling for?
6: And
1: you fraud.
6: California. And for me being rich, you know, safety is everything.
1: For me being rich.
0: I like this guy.
1: I need to do it. You know, for me being formerly rich, now broke as a joke, I live pretty much on a smattering of donations from the Great Bubba Army. Other than that, I would be just absolutely washed up and pretty much homeless. Thank God Merch Creek gives me a place to stay. Otherwise, I'd be absolutely destitute. I'd be living in Warsaw, Indiana, working at the park department for Larry Plummer. I'd be on the mowing crew. At least I have a Skag mower to run.
6: Okay. So I'm going to show you some stuff. And we'll go from there. And I'll show you some of the car. Matter of fact, I got my keys on me. So,
1: they say they would go out and rent these high-end cars for like a day or two and shoot like 10 different videos with outfit changes and everything.
0: Makes sense.
1: Yeah, let me show you the keys to my 04 Crown Vic. I used to have a smart car, but I gave that to Bobby. And I got a 82 cream machine that I'm supposed to get back. Yeah.
0: Four-wheeler.
1: Oh, don't mind that decent truck over there. My sister owns half of it. I had to get her to co-sign back when I couldn't get financed. Yeah, that's how I roll, bitches.
6: This is my Lamborghini.
0: Oh.
1: Okay, just because you have a Lamborghini keychain. And these and these dumb girls were stupid enough. Yo, he's got a Lamborghini. Look at the keychain.
6: Huracan. Evo. This car is $340,000. It's worth more than that now. This is my ZR1 Corvette. That's $190,000.
1: Mm-hmm.
6: Here's my Hellcat Charger Red Eye. That's $140,000. And then here's my AMG Benz AMG 63S. That's about $200,000. So these keys here is probably worth about $1 million close to.
1: Man, you're a dick. I've seen enough. You disgust me. I hope they throw the book at you. You fraud.
0: He's probably not going to get anything. They'll probably let him go.
1: Oh, yeah, probably let him go. In today's world, you know, it'd be cruel to put this guy in jail for 10 years for stealing $1.3 million for big girls that wanted wide receiver boyfriends. That's too mean for him. Give him 6 months probation. That's how soft we are nowadays.
0: No, it's in Oregon, so definitely.
1: Yeah, absolutely. Those tree-hugging granola bitches.
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7: The Bubba the Love Sponge show will be right back.

0: with everybody freaking out. Obviously, I know when I was gone is when Dolly Parton died. What a tragedy. I mean, like, I never knew anybody to be able to say anything bad about her. She was such a good person. And as we heard it on the radio when we landed in Indiana, and then Erica asked me this one question, and I think that it... The answer to this question completely explains as to how smart Dolly was and how well liked she was. And it was because of her intellect and because of her knowing how to market and knowing how to play the game, I think, as to why she was so well loved. And the one question that Merch Creek asked me was, you know, what was she? Not that it matters, because it doesn't. But Merch Creek's always keeping score. She's like, was Dolly a Republican or a Democrat? And you know what I said?
1: I said,
0: nobody knows. And that is what's brilliant from her, in the fact that she never got political. And she always just was like, you know, went with, you know, like, supported our president, because you're supposed to support our president regardless of your political affiliation. But out of respect to the office, you respect the person in that office. And so not being able just to blurt out what she was showed you how brilliantly she played that game. Meaning, like, you know, Lummi, you could never say, oh, well, she's a Republican, because Republican tends to be, you know, what country music is all about. But in her Dolly World, you know, deal, one, Lummi, I think that she, you know, admired Hillary Clinton because of her strength for women and what have you. But then her Dolly World had kind of a liberal theme with regards to global warming and recycling and things like that. So it's my opinion that she played the game perfectly, because you couldn't necessarily immediately tell what she was.
1: Yeah, she said she'd always try to stay neutral.
0: Right. And that's what you got to do if you're going to be as well loved as she was. Nobody could, you know, Republicans can't say, well, you know, I know she was a big liberal because she backed Hillary Clinton and went, no. Because, you know, the conservatives were like, you know, I think she spoke kindly of Donald Trump, or in the few interactions that she's had was pleasant to Donald Trump. She never got on, you know, she's not like Rosie O'Donnell or Jimmy Kimmel or, you know, Jesse Waters, or, you know, there's both sides of the spectrum with regards to celebrities and who they endorse. Like, you know, most people, you kind of have a general idea as to what side they're on. Right?
1: Yes.
0: You know, most very famous people. But, you know, here she is, very famous, very loved, and maybe one of the reasons why was because she played it right down the middle.
1: Looks like she was offered the Presidential Medal of Freedom 3 times and refused it.
0: Probably from 3 different parties. I mean, well, at least 2. Yeah. I guarantee you, maybe Barack Obama, you know, Trump, Biden. You know, I bet you those were the 3 that...
1: It was 2 under Trump and 1 under Biden.
0: Okay. But she said no thank you to either.
1: Yep.
0: Right?
1: Yes.
0: No thank you to Trump. But, so, you know, Biden's people probably came in and be like, hey, she told Trump no. So that means we could scoop her up. We'd love to have Dolly Parton here in the Rose Garden. And, you know, she's very well loved and what have you. And then so the Biden team reaches out. Hey, Dolly, we want to give you a presidential, you know, Medal of Freedom, the highest honor that can be bestowed upon an American citizen. And she's like, no, kindly, no, I don't want, I said no to Trump, and I'm going to say no to you, just darling, just because you're a darling and I'm a darling and I love everybody. And I'm Dolly Parton with big ass jugs.
1: Hmm.
0: The story that's been told now, and good for Dolly, is that Elvis tried to buy the rights. Well, you know, I Will Always Love You.
1: Yes.
0: And Elvis, so she did it, and I think she took it to #1 back in 1974. And then Elvis tried to buy the rights to the song for like a minimal amount. And she's like, no, I'm not going to sell the rights to that song. Now, he did it, but I know that, I think that all the money he made for him went to her, or a large percentage went to her. And so then when she finally licensed it out to Whitney, Whitney took I Will Always Love You to #1 as well. And Dolly Parton made $10 million because she held out.
1: Smart.
0: And made $10 million. I mean, she was smart. She was well-loved. And, you know, again, I didn't know that she had been offered three presidential, what is it called?
1: Freedom of Medal. Yeah,
0: freedom.
1: Freedom.
0: Tali, we want to offer you a big medal that says freedom. I think she might have had the biggest knockers in Hollywood.
1: She's worth $600 million.
0: Oh, is she really?
1: Yeah.
0: Oh, I mean, she's loaded.
1: She didn't have any kids either.
0: She didn't?
1: No.
0: Yeah, she was just, I don't know. I genuinely can't tell you the last person that died that was as well-liked and non-polarizing as her. Meaning, Republicans liked her, Democrats liked her, blacks liked her, whites liked her, women liked her, men liked her. Everybody loved Dolly Parton. And I think our president ordered half staff for all, all government buildings and what have you for an entire week. I think it goes clear. Did she die on Friday or she die on Thursday?
1: Thursday.
0: So, I don't know if it's Thursday to Thursday or Friday to Friday to Friday, but the United States government ordered all government, buildings and, Americans for the most part to fly your American flag at half staff, which is the highest honor that can be bestowed upon you upon no longer being with us, upon death, is the flags, all American flags, at half staff. So that's pretty cool. Not only just, for a whole week, right?
1: Yeah, it looks like it's going to be going till Thursday.
0: Never met her. Never, ever met her. Lummy, we're out of here, my friend. Thank you for the first day back, making it so smooth, my friend.
1: Thank you, sir.
0: Appreciate you. Dr. Dan, we'll see you tomorrow. Gary Cantrell, you've been killing it. Macho Man, Lummy. New York Greg, we'll see you tomorrow.
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1: She strangulated her three kids. 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
2: Yeah.
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1: Stand by. Hold on 1 second, please. Thank you. Appreciate you. Hold on. Stand by. Brian the Babyface Matroni in today, and I feel I've been telling, by the way, it's the Bubba the Love Sponge Show, Thursday, September 10. Seth Wiley, thank you, Seth, right out of the box for the Babyface Factor. Appreciate you. Brian and I've had full-blown conversations over about 5 or 6 different topics. I'm sorry, Brian, I didn't have you on.
5: Well, you know, it's only your 40th year of radio. It takes at least 2 days to learn how to do that.
1: As you would, you may have a new appreciation for my struggles back here occasionally.
5: Not forgetting a microphone. That's amateur hour.
1: Oh, yeah. All right. Well, you know, just trying to make sure that we get the three feeds up and chat and then, of course, recognizing Seth Wiley and, of course, the various other... I don't have to tell you how to get the show going.
5: I know the deal, except for monitoring PayPal and Venmo and Cash App.
1: Right, exactly. I got that too. And of course, Seth Wiley 25 for the Babyface Factor. Appreciate it. I feel like me and Brian had like 3, 4, maybe 5 different topics going on. Lindsey Clancy, Dan Unhinged, the new Alpha Volume 27, which, unlike years before, I've narrowed it down to four fragrances.
5: Fragrances
1: that the
5: manufacturer
1: has sent me, and I'm gonna do it. I'm just not gonna take it upon myself to pick it out. I've got the 4 tester bottles here in the studio, and Lummy and myself and Babyface and Macho Man are using Post-it notes to spray 1 through 4. On Post-it notes, and then give your opinion as to your favorite fragrance, so we can lock in Alpha 27 that I'll have hopefully up by Christmas. Now, that being said, Brian started getting into his opinion about that. I'm like, hold it. And the other thing he was talking about was the quality of the hockey jersey. You heard us describe it yesterday. Saw it on BubbaArmyShop.com. But until you see it in person, so I laid it over there for him to look at it, and it is, it really turned out really, really, really spectacular. And you know a lot about hockey, attend a lot of hockey games, and with the exception of the fight strap in back, which I didn't feel like I

0: Army merch. I only have, by the way, small, 4, 5, and 6X are sold out.
1: Oh, wow.
0: I have medium, large, and medium, large, extra large, and 2X and 3 available. So that's what I have. It looks like maybe the small ones might have been for the girls. The 4, 5, and 6Xers for the hardcore. That doesn't look, I mean, you're swimming in it. If you had one your size, which would probably be large, maybe extra large.
1: I'd say extra large, fine for him.
0: Yeah.
2: Arms on the 3X, yeah. I will warn people. I can't imagine it looks good on your arms, Bubba.
0: Well, it comes down to like your mid forearm. Like
2: you're going to have to get the sleeve shortened by 12 inches on this to get your arms
1: straight. No, listen, baby face, you have broader shoulders than you.
0: But listen. I will.
1: A barrel chest.
0: I have a.
2: I look like one of those. Okay. Red Bull squirrel suit guys.
0: You could jump off the top of Ray J and probably make it safely. Yes. Wow. But that being said, I'm not asking you for a man that wears a large to model a 3X.
2: I'm a medium.
0: Yeah. Okay. So, but just the quality. You know, it's not a patch. It's fully embroidered. The letters are double stitched, and it's just the quality of it is something I'm quite proud of. And
2: it's
0: really nice.
2: Did you see the message stitched inside by the kid from the factory? It says, "Help me."
0: Yeah, help me, please. I'm trying to get back. So anyway, Bub Army merch, Bub Army store, Bub Army shop, limited supply. I think we sold 70 yesterday, and I got about 30 left. That's what I'm thinking. Also, don't forget, today at 10 o'clock, Deadly Intentions. Go to Deadly Intentions show on YouTube. Today is the North American drug trade. That's what today's topic's going to be with me and the great Pete Bersini. That gets released today at 10 o'clock. Yesterday, I think Lemmy was Bringing On Bubba.
1: Yes, it was.
0: Go to our YouTube channel and watch the Bringing On Bubbas. If you're a member of the channel, you get it a day early. Otherwise, it gets I think released today. Correct, something like that.
1: Lemmy? No, yesterday.
0: Yesterday, and then really because it's not live, I record it. I have no way of knowing whether you like it or not unless you leave a comment. So go to the Bring It On Bubba. Breaking It Down with Bubba, and leave me a comment. It's my only way for you to tell me whether you like it or not.
1: Some unhinged chicks in bikinis.
0: Unhinged chicks in bikinis. You can't go wrong with that. So, Brian, which leads me to my next. Have you sprayed one? So I've narrowed down Alpha 27 to four fragrances. And I'm relying on Lummy, Macho Man, and Brian to kind of tell me what their favorite is. Now, Brian said number 2 is horrible.
2: Oh my God! Would you actually pick that to be a finalist?
0: No. Well, they. Yeah, I guess I did.
2: Jesus.
1: Well, if you smell the first 3,
2: come
1: then you come
2: on,
1: to Lummy. This one.
2: You were. You had the. God, man. You. Why do you do that?
0: Is it number 2? Is it number 2 that's horrible?
1: Number 2 is horrible.
0: All right, take number 2 right now.
1: Okay.
2: It's one of the worst things I've ever smelled out of a bottle.
0: Put it aside, and then when you're done, take it and throw it across the fence.
2: Well, you just throw it in the garbage. Yeah, I don't think you need to litter into your neighbor's yard.
0: Right. I don't want like some squirrel to get a hold of that and end up,
1: Or the guy's dad that you're trying to make
0: Harold.
1: Up with. Harold, maybe Harold would like it.
0: No. I'm trying to keep off. I could spray the perimeter of my home with that, and I never have a critter ever again. No. All right, so it looks like we got 1, 3, and 4.
2: Yeah.
0: Now, Brian, are you ready? Do you need him to maybe ferment a little bit longer on the paper? Or are you ready to give me in no certain order, your first, second, and third choice?
2: No, I'm ready to go.
0: All right.
2: This one wasn't too hard. This one was pretty easy.
0: Okay. What's your favorite?
2: Number 1 is
0: number
2: by
0: one.
2: Far and away
0: number
2: the
0: one.
2: Best smell of the 4.
0: Okay. Number 1.
2: Number 4 would be second. And number 3 would be third.
0: So you got it scored 1, 4, 3.
2: Yes, sir.
0: Okay, hold on. So, Brian.
2: I mean, I normally have coffee beans to cleanse my nasal palate.
0: That's what Erica was saying. She goes, we have to smell coffee beans.
2: Yeah.
0: We were doing it at

0: at the house last night, you know, going through, because I had six and I narrowed it down to four. Looks like I should have narrowed it down to three.
1: I want to smell the two that didn't make the cut. That number two did.
0: Well,
1: were you pulled up already?
0: No, thank you. Maybe
2: he should have had the coffee beans, and the first two killed his scent for the...
1: I don't know what happened.
0: Lemmy, do you have it scored?
2: Yes, I do.
0: What do you got it scored?
2: I have also number one as my first. I actually kind of don't mind. Maybe it's the way I sprayed it, but number three and then four. So one, three, and four.
0: You got it 1, 3, 4.
2: Yes.
0: All right, so Moncho, when you get time, we need to get you a...
2: I'll bring them back to them.
0: Yeah. Actually, let me, if you could, I got to do them too. I haven't done them yet. So I need to spray them.
1: But you did them. I thought that's how you picked them.
0: Well, I did. Well, you know, you're right. You're right.
1: But you didn't rank them.
0: I didn't rank them. I just,
1: well, number two is rank.
0: Let me, here, just take this to he's got Post-its back there, doesn't he?
1: As a rib, you should send number two out to the people you don't like in the Bubba Army.
0: No. Number one actually was my favorite. That's why I put
1: it's
0: number...
1: It's not even close. So that means two was your second?
0: No, I just at that point just put two, three.
1: I can't go past this.
0: No, I knew I liked number one, so I just put the rest in two, three, and four. I had six containers.
1: Okay.
0: And so I said, I'm going to narrow it down to four. Here's the four. One by far is my favorite by far. And,
1: well, then we have three votes for number one. It's over.
0: Yeah, it's over. But I would like to see what Macho Man's, what he thinks.
1: Yeah, it would be good to get his opinion.
0: So we had a situation yesterday. Now, I didn't know that this whiteboard that Unhinged Dan wrote messages to Brian, I didn't know that it existed. I didn't know that Dan did that. I actually walked Dan out on Tuesday, because I had some concerns about some stuff, and I'm talking to him, and I don't want to really disclose what we talked about, but I just let him know and be like, hey man, you're getting a lot of heat with Brian, and I like it. I like you guys going back and forth, good cop, bad cop, but yeah, there comes a point where you're kind of coming across unhinged. And Dan assured me, oh man, Brian's cool with it. Him and I got we communicate, him and I got an appreciation for each other. I love Brian. I'm like, okay, all right. That's before I knew of this whiteboard that he had created. So yesterday, Lasker comes in and he's like, and I think we got a problem here. I'm like, what, Gene? Dan, I remember in grade school when you had to get on the chalkboard and write, I will not talk. Well, when you did it enough, it was really embedded into your brain. That's really how you feel. When you write something down, you can say something all you want, but when you write something down, that really means that you mean it. So he had discovered Dan's cryptic message, I guess, to Brian, written in Dr. Cursive, on Dan's, magic marker whiteboard. And if Brian, Gene held it up yesterday, so I think everybody's familiar with it.
1: Yeah, I held it up already, right. But I'll hold it up again.
0: If you'd like to hold it up again, that'd be great. But just, on the surface, what's your initial thoughts of this upon discovery?
1: He's got to buy another purse and get laid. Because, that 21-year-old ass is probably costing him a lot of money to hold on to, because really, who wants to screw grandpa? But it is a little concerning. There's a little bit of anger there. There's definitely some anger in the writing.
0: Yeah, very much so. Like
1: I respect Dan tremendously. I have a good joking relationship. If he's made it sound like him and I talk regularly and have this thing where it's cool to rib on each other, that's never happened.
0: Well,
1: we're cool in the sense that I don't have a problem with it, and I'm good with the joking, and maybe we've kind of addressed that many moons ago. But there's been nothing recently where we're like talking about this. The last conversation I had with him was him asking me to switch a day of the week with him so that they could do the show or whatever it would be for me to cover for them on one day. But that's been the only conversation I've had with Dan in the last year.
0: As I'm sitting outside his Cybertruck yesterday, he's getting in. He equated it to, and I.
1: You never see two people in a Cybertruck.
0: I
1: it's always one lonely dude in there.
0: I don't necessarily disagree. And so I do peer into cyber trucks when I pass or they pass me, and it seems like there are always a person, a
1: one
0: dude,
1: 50 to 60 year old male sitting in a cyber truck
0: well,
1: by himself.
0: Yesterday, or I'm sorry, 2 days ago, he equated it to, he goes, listen, me and I, this pretty much stopped me in my tracks, this analogy, if indeed this is the analogy, and Brian has the same mindset. He goes, we're the coyote and the road runner. I said, okay, all right, so that, okay.
2: Who did he say he was?
1: He's always smacking into walls and falling off cliffs.
0: He didn't tell me which one he was. But, I mean, just on the surface, I would say that Dan is the coyote and Brian's the roadrunner. Baby, you know, like, Dan comes to all these, has his, all these elaborate plans and whatever, and then, like, you know, would have an Acme, wasn't the coyote, everything he got was Acme,
1: yes,
0: right?
1: Yeah. Acme brand. There's a movie out about it right now.
0: Yeah, there sure is. It's actually, I saw the previews when I went to go see Spider-Man, and it looked pretty good.
1: John Cena's in it, I believe.
0: Is John Cena in it?
2: Yeah, I think he's, yeah.
0: That's kind of
1: like one of the main characters.
0: I think that's kind of how they do it now. It's just not the cartoon, it's they interact people with the cartoon, right? Like real actors.
1: You think that's how they do it?
0: Yeah, I think that's how they do it nowadays. Yes, thanks. Appreciate it.
1: Not 100% on this, but I'm pretty certain those are real actors.
0: But today's me being the technology guru that I am, I kind of figured out that they probably interject real actors. So maybe, John Cena's talking to Coyote or
1: that
0: something.
1: That Coyote's got to be 110 by now, Lummy.
2: No, yeah. John Cena's Buddy Crane, the corporate lawyer for Acme.
0: So anyway, Brian, just, on the surface, just do you have any additional comments about, because I'm going to erase it today. Well, we need to probably.
1: No, you don't erase other people's whiteboards. That's one of the rules here. If somebody has something important written down, you leave it. And clearly this is important.
0: It's like the Fight Club.
2: Well, that was his notes for when you guys are together.
0: Well, I mean, what's Brian going to write on? Do we have an additional whiteboard?
1: Oh, I don't need a whiteboard, man. Oh, okay. I'm a younger guy. My brain still works pretty good.
0: All right.
2: I already did call you. Look it up, Brian.
1: Look it up, Brian.
0: Yeah, sponsored by Google. So anyway,
1: well, he's just jealous because I can type faster than my two finger peck.
0: Yeah,
1: I don't look like I'm doing it while I'm doing it because I'm not an old man.
0: You're saying that you can in a stealth type fashion, research stuff while looking at the camera and remaining present on the air.
1: Yeah, I don't have to stop speaking completely while I'm typing something because my brain only functions down one pathway, neural pathway. You can. Kind of do two things at once if you're really good at it.
0: So don't forget today at 10 o'clock, the Thursday edition of Deadly Intentions, the weekly drop of Deadly Intentions today at 10 o'clock. It's the North American drug trade as described by Pete Rossini.
1: Well, I can't wait to hear Pete's deadly intentions of Dan somehow killing me because he's obviously infatuated with me in an unhealthy manner. I will be, this will be exhibit 1A of the restraining order that I will be getting against Dr. Dan.
0: Your Honor, I present to you 1A of my restraining order against one Daniel Diaco. Can you please keep him within 2,000 feet of my facility, of my home, of my child's home, of my wife's work? Please, I'd like to have a restraining order by him, please.
1: I won't keep him away from schools because I don't want to affect his dating life, but I will keep him away from me.
0: Well, will you recite the three within FCC guidelines?
1: Yeah, yeah, yeah.
0: The three messages. I think he wrote one of them eight and two of them nine times. I think it's either eight or nine each message. There's three messages. On the whiteboard.
1: It's weird. He did 879.
0: Yeah.
1: So I don't know if that's a code for something.
2: Yeah, I think it is.
0: It is.
1: Yeah, 879.
0: It says
1: F off Brian. That was eight times. The seven times was babyface sucks. It looks like he misspelled sucks once. And then had to rewrite over it. And then the other one is Brian is stupid.
0: There you go.
1: And that was nine times.
0: And I know that you have and will continue to lose a ton of sleep over this.
1: Oh, my goodness.
0: Potential therapy.
2: T-shirt Will, 25, and Jeff Coy, 20.
1: I'm shaken to the core.
0: So, anyway, Brian, there's that. And thank you for addressing that situation. Barry Melrose died I think it was disclosed, what, 2, maybe 3 years ago, he had Parkinson's. Now, Brian, can I ask you a question? How do you, like, I thought Parkinson's was just like kind of like what Janet Reno had, and you shake a lot, but is it really, is it like a brain deterioration? Like, what do you specifically die of? Oh, by the way, John Costica, it's a Babyface Thursday, which is his favorite. Woo. $100 for the Babyface. The Steel Slinging Madman.
1: John is the best.
0: I had lunch with him and his wife, Kathy. What great people. John's also been on a health kick. It was his birthday a couple days ago. So, yeah, one of the best dudes ever. So
2: he did die of his battle with Parkinson's disease.
1: That's what they're saying.
0: How does Parkinson's kill you, Brian?
1: I imagine.
0: Do you shake your brain to death?
1: I imagine it's a deterioration, yeah. But I don't know, you know, like. Michael J. Fox has had it forever, right?
0: Mm-hmm.
1: Like, forever. So, how... Maybe it got to be too much for him and he unalived himself?
0: You know, maybe
1: you know, that might
0: maybe when Dan
1: it.
0: Comes back, maybe he can explain, or maybe somebody can Google, or...
2: Like, it says it weakens the body over time.
0: Just weakens
1: but
0: the
1: he,
0: body.
1: He was only diagnosed with it in 2023, yeah, so we're talking 3 years.
2: Things really speed up. You have problems swallowing, you can't get around, your respiratory function shut down.
1: I guess if his was more aggressive, you know, then
0: he was the Lightning coach for, I think, either 14 or 17 games.
1: Pneumonia is most likely what would have taken him down, because once it gets into your lungs, I guess you're not able to, your weakened throat muscles make it difficult to swallow, and the lungs can get filled and everything like that. But it's not something I would expect, him after 3 years. I mean, that's...
0: I mean, sell it 70 by affluent people with potential health care coverage standards is fairly young, is it not? 70?
1: Yeah.
0: I mean, you know, I think what's the average life expectancy for a man is, what, 78?
1: I mean, I guess if it was really severe, like his came on hard and fast... But I'm still just amazed. Like Michael J. Fox has been
0: 20 years.
1: Living with it. No, like 30 years.
0: Yeah.
1: I mean, Michael J. Fox got diagnosed with it in like the late 90s, I think.
0: Yeah. And I don't know, but Barry Melrose, by the way, former Tampa Bay Lightning coach for, I think,
1: 1991. Michael J. Fox was diagnosed with
0: 91.
1: It. 91. He's going on 40 years now.
0: So when
1: 35
0: the light,
1: years.
0: When Orrin Cools and some other dude named Barry bought the Lightning for $215 million. And by all accounts, when I was researching this morning, the current ownership, Jeffrey Vinnick, now he subsequently sold the majority of the team. He still, I think, has controlling it, or I think he still runs it.
2: He still runs it.
0: Yeah, but he paid they're saying he paid like $150 or $170 million for the team. And you know, now I think it's valued at like over $2 billion, and I think he sold like $1.6 billion last year or what have you. But you know, Orrin Cools, when they owned the Tampa Bay Lightning for I think 18 months, they owned it for 18 months. They did draft Stamkos number one, and they went and hired Barry Melrose, this guy who died last night, this NHL hockey head coach and very popular ESPN analyst. But the reason why they fired him is he wanted to ship Stamkos back to the minors. And they had Marty St. Louis and Vinny LeCavier. And I forget, it was a horrible year. I think they won, I don't know how many, they were horrible for 2 years. But Barry Melrose came in and lasted only 16 games.
2: 14, he went 5-7-1.
0: And am I correct in saying that one of the big disconnects he had with ownership is he wanted to ship a then 18-year-old Stamkos down to the minors?
2: Yes, he did.
0: And they're like, man, we just drafted this guy number one overall. He's going to be the face of the franchise, and ended up being the face of the franchise. And you know, Melrose said he needed to go and brush up on his skill set in the minors. I mean, that. Brian, I don't think you ever draft a guy number one overall on a failing team and send him to the minors. I don't think.
1: Well, they couldn't send him to the minors. He would have had to go completely back to his junior team because of the NHL-CHL transfer.
0: Oh, really?
1: Agreement. Yeah, this is, look it up, Brian. coming through very quickly. So
0: and stealthily and officially too.
1: So Melrose was taking the position that Stamkos wasn't physically ready to play, and so he was heavily limiting his minutes to less to fewer than 10 per game.
0: Yeah, I saw it was like averaging like 8.5, yeah. You know, like he like 9 minutes a game.
1: Yeah, they couldn't assign him to the minor league affiliate because he was under contract with the Canadian Hockey League. Stamkos was, so the only thing they could do was either cut his minutes or ship him all the way back to the CHL, which obviously
0: would lose
1: wasn't going
0: rights,
1: to happen.
0: Right?
1: So that led to one of the reasons why Melrose was fired after 16 games.
3: Our hearts are so very heavy tonight at ESPN. News that we have been dreading arrived.
0: Eric? I think he also coached Gretzky and the yeah. LA Kings to a few.
2: And they got fired.
0: To a couple Stanley Cups. Then
2: no, he only coached there for 3 years and got fired in his third.
0: I think they made the finals their first couple years, didn't win it or something, then was out of hockey for like 13 years, then Lightning hired him for 16 games, and then he jumped into the ESPN game and really made a huge name for himself with his mullet and his outspokenness.
1: He did that following his time with the Kings, and then he went from the broadcast booth to the Lightning for those 16 games.
0: And then back to the broadcast booth.
1: And then right back to the broadcast booth.
3: Melrose has passed away at the age of 70 after battling Parkinson's.
0: God, 70 seems so young. That means I'm going to die in 9 years.
2: Well, that's only if you have Parkinson's. You're not shaking, are you?
0: No, but I probably got a lot of other things wrong with me, like fat-assness.
3: It makes you catch your breath.
0: I mean, Brian, can I be fat like the way I am? And as long as my because I get my blood. Let me ask you a question. Because you deal with a lot of medical a lot of medical situations. I probably should be asking Dan this, but you're next best at this point, and you can look it up with the most, you know, with the best of them. At 60 years old and fat. You know, obviously my BMI is probably through the roof with what a 5'10", you know, larger boned man supposed to be. Probably if you were to type in my stats.
1: Well, BMI doesn't take bone density or size into account. So you're probably a solid on the BMI scale. You're probably like a 38 to 40.
0: Yeah, I think I'm a 40. I really do. I think I've been told I'm a 40, 41.
1: And we're
0: if you have good genes, first of all, there's no cancer in my family or heart attack in my family. I've never smoked. And then, you know, I get my blood panels done, you know, two times, really big ones, and then smaller ones 4 times a year. And, you know, my cholesterol's 179. My, you know, heart, my blood pressure is, you know, 120 over 76.
1: Oh, so somebody who's 5'8 and 300 pounds is a 45.6 BMI.
0: Well, I'm not 5'8, 300 pounds.
1: Oh.
0: Type in 5'10, 295.
2: You can be in the obesity paradox.
0: Well, I am definitely in the obesity paradox.
2: So you could probably, it says if you're in there.
1: 42.3.
0: See, I thought I'd been diagnosed at 41.
2: You might want to jump down to about 35.
1: You can live
2: to about 80.
1: You fall into obesity class 3, severe/morbid obesity.
0: Okay, so if you're severe and morbidly obese, what's the life expectancy of that guy? You got to give it to me. I mean, Barry Melrose.
2: I'm getting 66 to 70.
0: That means I'm gonna die soon.
2: But if you could just crank it down a couple more, you can get to 75, 80.
0: Well, I think I could make it to 75, 80 right now, stock, without cranking it down.
1: He's got that redneck
0: white trashness. So, but Brian, what I'm saying is, regardless of where I stack up in the obese, morbidly obese, you know, BMI, Willie, whatever that number is one thing. But like, if you have vitals as good as I do, and you know, does that make for it? Is that genetics? And does that probably keep me? Does that take me? Does that give me 5 more years? Maybe.
1: Oh, genetics might balance things out completely for you, and you might have a perfectly normal life expectancy.
0: Yeah, I mean, I'm not on blood pressure medicine. I'm not on cholesterol medicine. The only medicine I'm on is sleep medicine. You know, I don't necessarily know if that's the healthiest for you, but I don't think it's really doing me. I think my blood panels and stuff would show if I'm you know, if I had something drastically wrong with me. So do you think I can make it to 80? My mom's 80, and she's 80. She still drives. She still gets around. She makes her bed every day. She sweeps. She cleans the house. She cooks. She drives.
1: When was the last time you made the bed?
0: Oh. Brian, you always just try to find that one thing that's going to make me look stupid. When's the last time you made
1: Why'd
0: your
1: you
0: bed?
1: Why'd you bring no, up no, your mom on. Making her bed?
0: Hold on. My mom is a stickler of, like, when you get out of bed, you make it. Because if you have company or visitors and they see an unmade bed, that's bad.
1: So the rule in our house is whoever is last one to leave for the day makes the bed. And I leave typically more earlier than my wife. There's usually 2 days a week, 1 or 2 days a week where she does, and then I make the bed. So at least once a week I make the bed, if not twice.
0: Yeah, well, you know what? Let's just keep continuing that question over to Lummy. Lummy, do you ever make the bed?
2: Yes, only usually when we have people coming over.
0: Yeah. I only make the bed if... like on a Saturday when I'll sleep into like 10 and Merch Crick's out, you know, doing packing and shipping or doing something.
1: Doing all my errands.
0: I will make the bed. I'll tell you, it's probably something that I probably need to get better on. Like she makes the bed 99.9% of the time. And for the one time that I make the bed, you know what I do, Lummy, on Sundays when we do sheets?
2: Yeah.
0: I do help with the fitted sheet.
2: There you go.
0: Because a fitted sheet is a mother effer.
2: Yeah, give me that middle.
0: Oh, my God. You find in which corner goes where, and then trying to get the starter corner.
1: Many a marriage has ended because of fitted sheets.
0: Well, so that's kind of our agreement. We do sheets on Sunday.
1: Yep.
0: And So do we. And so we do sheets on Sunday. It's kind of... probably a handed down tradition. My mom used to do it when we were growing up, but my mom would just take your sheets and throw it on your bed, and it was your responsibility to put it on. Younger, yeah, you know, when I was younger, that's what I did. But so I do help on Sundays with the fitted sheet. But other than that, I need to probably get a little better at doing that. That would probably be something. But Brian, I think I you know, why do you gotta have me at 5'8", 305? Why you gotta do that?
2: Yeah, baby face.
1: I was just trying to judge your height.
0: I'm 5'10"
2: okay. Solid.
0: No, I'm not 5'10" solid. If I'm gonna be full transparency, I'm probably closer to 5'9.5". Based on
1: you shrink over time. That's the thing. But, so if you think you're 5'10" now, you're probably 5'9".
0: Okay, so I'll give you 5'9". I'd like to throw the half in there. And this morning I was 295. Well, actually I was 295.8. So you probably 296. Because my scale has like the point, you know. So eight's closer to eight. I mean, I think eight's closer than six than five.
1: I mean, it's not a huge difference, just so you know.
0: Okay, so 5'9", 296, according to your little fancy gimmick, puts you at what?
1: You're at...
0: I've been told my BMI was 41.
1: You're at 43.1 at 5'9.5", 296.
0: There you go. And what does the life expectancy of a person with a 43 BMI, like 55?
1: It says 7:30 today.
4: Believe it or not.
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0: No matter what your emergency may be, a lockout, maybe you're in the ditch, dead battery, car wreck, car won't start, and you need it towed, one-stop shopping, my friends. 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

0: probably put it in a different type of bottle this year. And, you know, really the only thing that carries through is the name. And, of course, the year changes in 27. So we got Alpha Volume 27 that I will actually start manufacturing today. Or I'll get a hold of the manufacturer. And we have pared it down to our favorite smelling container, which is number one. And I'm excited. This year seems to be, this year might be a tad stronger than the in previous years.
1: Well, it's Alpha, so it needs to be strong.
0: Yeah, thank you. So Alpha Volume 27 will be hopefully up probably in 40 to 60 days, which will be right before Christmas. And hopefully we'll get those, you know, done fairly quickly and up so that you can get them for your Bubba Army person on your Christmas list. Brian, I had talked to Brian about the Western Michigan game. Have not seen him since that game took place. Was that a Saturday game?
1: No, it was a Saturday.
0: That was a Saturday game. And the Western Michigan Broncos traveled an hour and a half across the state, headed east. Western Michigan, based out of Kalamazoo. And, man, it would have been probably one of the would it have been the biggest upset in college football?
2: No, Michigan gave that one to Appalachian State.
0: Well, I heard one of the biggest upsets over this past weekend.
1: Oh, for this weekend
0: was Rutgers.
2: Yeah.
0: Was Rutgers. Well,
1: Rutgers yeah. Getting run.
0: They were like 24-point favorites.
1: Yeah.
0: And they end up getting routed by like 30, didn't they?
1: I actually texted Lummy. It was like midway through the second quarter, because we both hate Greg Schiano with a passion.
0: Yeah.
1: So deep. You can't even begin to understand how much I hate Greg Schiano. I stopped watching the Bucks while he was their coach.
2: He's horrible.
1: That's how much I hate that man. He's
0: Johnny Rah Rah football, thinking that you're dealing with college athletes.
2: Well, no, he's just, yeah, he's a dick.
1: He's
2: too.
1: A piece of crap.
2: Yeah.
1: So
0: he was the kind of guy that would be 18 seconds left in the clock. The offense, Bucks were getting beat, and against, like, say, Atlanta. Atlanta had the ball midfield. There's 18 seconds left. It's second down. Everybody's just going to take a knee, right? You're just going to take a knee. And the linemen just, you know, they hike it, and the linemen just stand up, and they tap the defensive line guy, and they start shaking hands. Schiano would have his defensive linemen get down into their three-point stance and play it as if it was a real live down. You know, they had no chance. They had no timeouts left. There's 18 seconds on the clock. All Atlanta's got to do is snap it. It's not even a fourth down where it would be a change of possessions. It's second down, and Schiano would have them go full speed and try to hurt somebody.
2: Well, he was trying to get a fumble, which he got once.
0: Yeah, okay. He just was an absolute. I think I agree with you, Brian. He's probably the worst coach in Bucks history, and that's saying a lot. I mean, we had the Ray Perkinses, and we had some pretty crappy coaches over the year. So anyway, how bad did Rutgers get? Well, you know who told me about the Rutgers upset was I saw our dentist, Lummy, Dr. Dan McSherry,
1: oh, nice.
0: Yesterday. I had a teeth cleaning by his lovely wife, Dawn, and then Dan came in and turned me on to a new show on Netflix, Brian, called The Death of a Pastor's Wife.
2: Oh, that, yeah. Bubba, that one's just free.
1: Lummy told me about that one last week,
0: yeah.
1: I think.
0: I started episode one. I got through episode one last night. It seems like there's only three episodes.
2: Yes.
0: Now, is there only three and it's done, or
2: it's done. It's just about the story about how creepy yeah. this pastor
0: God,
2: is.
0: This guy's a... I got him now. Brian, have you seen it?
1: Not yet.
0: Oh, okay, I'm not gonna
2: Have talk you got him to the homeless guys?
0: No.
2: Oh, boy.
0: Oh, no, I've just gotten to where he left his wife and she left her husband and they're together and he's abusive.
2: Yeah, well,
0: and he's cheating on
2: just
0: her.
2: Just wait till he gets to the homeless guys.
0: Oh.
2: He's picking up homeless guys.
0: Dudes?
2: Yep.
0: Really?
2: Of course.
1: While he's in his office, if you know what I mean.
2: No, it's not for him.
1: Oh. No, no, I know.
0: Brian,
1: same. While he's
0: you
1: in his
0: just
1: office.
0: Cut me so deep.
2: God.
0: You cut me so deep, kid.
2: I got it.
0: And I let it. I mean, I got to let it or, you know, I'll catch a bunch of flack. I got to sit here and be a good sport about it. But some of them are really deep. They really are. how bad did Schiano get his ass handed to him?
1: They were down 24-7 at halftime.
0: Now, hold on. What was the spread? Wasn't it Rutgers plus 24 or something?
1: The spread, they had chicken wings, shrimp.
2: Yeah, it was like a 24 point spread.
1: Yeah, it was a big number. It was like 24. The big it opened at 30 and a half.
0: Sorry, I'm late on this. Oh, hold on. Damn it.
3: It's a good morning.
0: It's not even... Yeah, it's not even relevant at this time when he did a zookeeper-type spread gimmick.
1: It was 30 and a half to open. Now, the biggest betting spread upset of all time was Howard over UNLV, because that was a 45-point spread.
0: When was that?
1: That was in, I think, 2017.
0: Howard was a 40-point under?
1: 45-point underdog, and they beat UNLV by three in 2017.
2: But the highest-ranked team, I think, that was beaten by the
1: Michigan.
2: Lowest. Yeah, it was Michigan. Michigan.
0: Appalachian State.
1: But see, Appalachian State was like a two-time FCS champion, which probably puts them in the top 20 of college football. If you're talking FCS champion, would usually be somewhere in the top 25, I would say.
0: You mean like Division I AA?
1: Yeah.
0: Like North Dakota State and the...
1: Absolutely. They could compete with the teams in the
0: Indiana
1: top 25.
0: State, Ball
1: Not
0: State.
1: The number one team, but...
0: Yeah.
1: But yeah, and then Northern Illinois, you know, in 2024, beating Notre Dame.
0: Oh, yeah, 16-14. That was huge.
1: That was a pretty big one.
2: The great thing about Rutgers and Shiano is that they paid UMass $1.5 million. To come there to play, you know, as a warm-up game. And then they still had the post-game fireworks.
1: Yeah, it's hilarious. There's like eight people in the stadium, and they're shooting off this gigantic fireworks display.
0: I saw an article, I don't know who covered it, but like, I forget what Michigan paid Western Michigan. Western Michigan takes that game because it pretty much right. They can pay for almost their entire program with $1 million, $1.5 million.
1: Yeah.
0: I mean, you know, it goes a long way with Western Michigan, $1 million, $1.5 million. You take that game thinking you're going to get your ass kicked.
1: $1.5 million.
0: And so, yeah, but so they're saying like Western Michigan doesn't really want to bitch that much because they want that. They want to get in rotation of being a season opener for Michigan and getting that $1.5 million. And if they raise too much hell, well, you know, Michigan's just going to say, well, we're just never going to schedule
2: again.
0: Well,
2: they got them on the schedule for 2029.
0: Yeah. But, I mean, you can bet that'll be the last time if Western Michigan continues to, you know, but the MAC commissioner, the commissioner of the MAC, which is what the Mid-American Atlantic, I don't know what it's what Ball State and Western Michigan and Eastern Michigan, it's that conference, the MAC. Yeah. And I think the commissioner of the MAC wrote the NCAA wanting them to reverse the outcome of the game. Did you guys see that?
1: Yeah, it was interesting. Initially, they said, we appreciate the transparency of the Big Ten in going through their process. But then afterwards, when they found out that there was this secret clock that nobody else saw but just one replay had, and that's the only one out of all the clocks that are covering this game that showed any time left on the clock.
0: And here's the other thing, Brian. Never in all the years of me watching, whether it's baseball with a pitch review or instant replay in football, or just, you know, the various ways that most sanctioning bodies have now to, you know, to replay a particular contested play or pitch or what have you, you never hear them pipe in the, when they put the mosaic up and the officials are talking amongst themselves in their little channel they have. And there's three or four guys, and maybe the conference, you know, wherever the main, you know, feed goes, and you got the replay official that represents the conference watching it. They never pipe in their audio.
2: They started ACC started doing that 2 or 3 years ago.
0: Oh, they
1: and
0: did?
1: It is refreshing.
0: I like
1: because
0: hearing
1: you can
0: it.
1: Hear the process
0: reasoning.
1: And realize that it's not totally corrupt, right?
0: Like, right.
1: There may be a guy in there that's biased and is told in advance, hey, we need to protect this team for the conference.
0: Right.
1: Because it's big money involved for these conferences,
0: but they went. It seems like they went out. I didn't know that they piped in the scuttlebutt amongst them. So I guess I'm wrong.
2: Only certain conferences do.
0: I don't think the Big Ten does. Do they? Historically, do not. They don't.
2: No.
0: So when they start piping in the scuttlebutt, to me, it seems like they're just trying to cover their ass even more. And to me, I think that what this is going to potentially do, remember for the longest time in NCAA and maybe even NBA basketball, the clock was just, you know, 1 second, 2 second, 3 seconds. Well, now I forget there was some controversial play that I think the clock showed zero, but the buzzer hadn't rang yet. So it was like 0.4 of a second left, but it showed zero. And it made all basketball arenas and people that, you know, are in that particular sport, they made them go to the 10th. Remember, now if you go to a basketball game, they don't just say 0.01. It would be like, you know, if it was 1.4 or 1. Once I think it gets below a minute, Brian, don't they get into the 10th? Once it gets below a minute, 59 seconds and below, it's just not 59, 58, 57. It shows the tenths.
1: Yeah.
0: I think football may have to do that because I think this is a prime example of that potentially.
2: I sent you the Big Ten audio if you haven't heard it.
0: I think I have, but I don't think we've played it. Do you think, Brian, that could be a potential, too, where they make the scoreboard now, you know, show tenths of a second?
1: I mean, they could. The issue here was, though, that the official scoreboard in the stadium and that the broadcast was using, what the clock did go to zero. This was a Big Ten camera feed
0: private clock
1: that nobody else in the world saw.
0: Yeah, I don't think was displayed anywhere in public, right?
1: And magically, now there are people who have timed out this play.
0: Oh, they are?
1: And that you know, if there were, in fact, 9 seconds when the play started, that this play took just under 9 seconds, and there rightfully should have been time remaining in the game. In the end, it's going to be a non-issue because it's not like Western Michigan is going to go to the college football playoff.
0: No.
1: And it's not like Michigan's going to win the national title because of this.
0: And they even dropped out of the top 25 because of this showing.
1: Yeah, it was putrid.
4: Where's his left foot there?
5: Yeah, like a program. So let's see here. We're taking a look here. Okay, he's jumping from out of bounds. Okay,
0: all right, the ball stops right. Right
5: is touching the foot
0: now. Right now, the ball stops. Now, where? I guess they don't have the clock feed up here, do they?
2: They put it up.
0: The secret clock feed.
2: Yes. Yeah.
5: Do you see that?
6: It's dead when he touches the ball.
5: When 18's touching the ball, we've got 1 second on the clock.
2: That's their secret clock.
0: Now, hold on. This clock here that they show is nowhere in the public view, meaning it's nowhere in the stadium. It's nowhere anywhere other than their internal Big Ten scoring system.
1: Which I don't even know. What is that above it? Average? 9 penalties?
0: Yeah,
1: I mean, it looks like some sort of stat clock off to the side.
0: Yes.
1: I'm not even sure what that clock is.
0: It'd be interesting to see, Brian, what this is. Like, that looks like it's average something, right? AVG, maybe with a period. This looks like PE.
1: Yeah, but that's the clock is actually like a physical clock.
2: Yes.
1: Not a part of that, whatever that display is.
0: Right,
1: there.
0: Like, it looks like these are two different displays.
1: Yes.
0: Like, this isn't on the same.
1: Yeah, one's a computer screen display, and the other one's like an analog clock display.
0: So here we go.
5: You see that?
4: I'll just keep it on because I'm
6: talking
4: to them. But just hold on.
5: And we've got him. Okay.
0: Boom. And, Brian, it could have been that the guy put the hometown timing on turning it off or turning it on, meaning like, you know what I'm saying? You know, you get to, I've ran a scoreboard for, you know, an athletic event before, and you can fat thumb it or you can quick thumb it. Like, you know, you can probably, you know.
2: Yeah, no, you can.
0: You can.
2: You can say 5 tenths of a second.
0: Yeah, exactly.
7: But is a program fee?
5: Jim, are you with me?
4: Yes.
6: Can you hear me, guys?
5: Okay. Program, yes.
4: Yeah, so embedded the clock.
5: We are going to put 1 second on the game.
1: I mean, see how quickly it goes after that, too. We're talking like one tenth of a second, one hundredth of a second after. It's like boom, and then it goes to zero.
5: Okay.
1: Bam.
0: Like it is. Like you're saying, Brian, it's 2/100ths.
1: Yeah.
0: You know, 1/100th, 3/100ths. If it even exists, if this is even a thing. Like, we don't even know if this is a thing, because this was not displayed to anywhere in the world.
1: Nope.
0: No other people saw this clock.
1: The only people who saw that clock were the people doing this replay review.
0: Right, and it's hard.
1: That is the Big Ten main office.
0: Right. Now, Frank Caliendo, who's been on the show, and is probably his two best impersonations are John Gruden and John Madden. And he was probably most famous on
1: Morgan Freeman's pretty good.
0: Yeah, he's real good at Morgan Freeman. Yes, he is. So he kind of goes through. He looks great, by the way, doesn't he? He looks great.
2: Yeah.
0: And he goes through what if Pat Summerall and John Madden were announcing the Western Michigan game, and it's just absolutely brilliantly funny.
8: So, John, what happened with the clock? Why wasn't the game over?
9: Well, Pat, there's a stadium clock, and then there's a TV clock. And the TV clock...
0: God, if you close your eyes, you think that you're listening to John Madden.
9: ...is actually the camera on the game clock. At least that's what they say it is. Now, people know about those two clocks, and both those clocks said 0 seconds left.
8: Uh-huh.
9: But what they don't know about is the secret clock. And the secret clock was the real clock, and it had 1 second left, even though all the other clocks had 0 seconds on them and said that the game ended.
8: So the game wasn't over?
9: Not according to the secret clock. And that's the clock that counts.
8: John, I didn't even know about the secret clock.
9: Yeah, and that's because it was a secret. But it's not a secret anymore.
8: So now people know about the formerly secret clock? And that's what they're using?
9: No, from now on, they're using the stadium clock and the TV clock.
0: This is the best. Listen to that.
9: No, from now on, they're using the stadium clock and the TV clock because that's what people see so they know how much time is left.
0: Absolutely brilliant. Absolutely brilliant. How many times have you been driving down the road, particularly here in Tampa? Now, this isn't in Tampa, obviously, because of the mountain range and what have you in the back. WFLA, I think, did cover it. But it's that guy, that asshole motorcycle driver on one of the crotch rockets. You don't get Harley guys, and I don't know that guys can really. I think guys can do probably wheelies.
2: I thought Gene said he can.
0: Gene can do a wheelie on anything. Gene could do a wheelie on anything. He's one of the most wheeliest. I was never a wheelie guy. I just never was. I was never a wheelie. I think us bigger dudes aren't wheelie guys. Like, Lemmy, were you a wheelie guy?
2: No.
0: But did you have one of those little skinny kids in your neighborhood that could pop a wheelie and ride it halfway down the road?
2: Yeah, I think we feel
0: all
2: fat.
0: I think we all grew up with having wheelie guys in our little clique, and then there was us non-wheelie guys. Brian, were you a wheelie guy?
1: I was not a wheelie guy.
0: Neither was I. I was not a wheelie guy, and I tried it a couple times and bit my ass. And so how many times have you've been driving and you're going like 70, 80 and some crotch rocket goes beside you and then he will pull a wheelie going like 60 and showing off? And you know how many times, this has probably happened to me 20 times in my life, and I always say, man, I wish he would just crash. I just wish he would bite it because I would go by him and laugh at him. Well, indeed. So this guy he's on the interstate. He wants to be Johnny Wheelie Guy. Completely blows. I think it's called a blowover. Bam.
2: Oof.
0: I think he might have hit his testicles.
2: I think so.
0: I mean, that's a ball buster right there. Listen to this. Ready? Boom. This guy's, I want to be Johnny Wheelie Guy. Bam. Have any of you experienced that when Johnny Wheelie Guy goes beside you?
2: Oh, of course.
0: Yeah.
2: And
0: the first thing you wish upon him is a wreck.
2: Yeah.
0: God, I wish that. Or you get one of these guys driving one of these Fast and Furious, or even a Tesla or a Lamborghini or a Mercedes, something like that, and they pass you going like 140, 130, like weaving in and out of traffic, three lane changes. I always say, man, I hope that I in the next couple miles I come upon a deadly crash and that guy's in it.
1: Well, that's
2: well, it's a deadly crash, but the guys that always have
0: Maybe I can take the word deadly out of
2: it. All the guys that have like all the body work needed on their car, but they have the loudest muffler and they just
0: And they're like got like a 4-cylinder Toyota, you know, Camry.
2: Yeah.
0: But they got it lowered with the Mexican body kit on it and neon and, you know, big pipes coming out the back.
2: 27 different colors.
0: 27 different colors. And they're going in and out of traffic and they're racing each other. And I don't want to use the word deadly. I'm so sorry for that. But I wish
1: death on at least three people a day. Would be my guess.
0: No, well, I think I have a standing order of about three people dying.
1: Yeah, that's what I'm saying.
0: That's my standard order. I got that in there. Like, that's just my standard order. And more footage now is coming out on the, was it five people that died in the Amazon 767 deal?
2: I believe so, five or seven.
0: And I think everybody that died were actually, you know, on the highway.
2: No, they were just in a van.
0: Oh, and the parking lot that it went in up, right?
2: Yes.
0: This is actually now NTSB drone footage of them, you know, going through the runway, through the field, over the overpass, and then onto the parking lot where the people in a truck in the parking lot got hit. Five of the seven dead. The pilots were okay. And this shows you the drone footage. Man, he was on the brakes. Crossed three highways.
2: I'll send you the van.
0: And then, bam. And I saw a professional pilot break it down, and he said, like, he didn't touch down until like 3,000, 4,000, 5,000 feet, and then, you know, he came in nose down first. and you're, you know, until your back wheels hit, it doesn't allow you to really smash the brakes on or reverse the engine. And so his back wheel, because he nosed down, he didn't flare up and have the rear wheels come down, which helps you hit the reverse thrusters and the brakes. He got like midfield before he even put her down, and it was already, they were already heavy, you know, way, not way past their limit, but, you know, certainly heavy because they got a plane full of Amazon packages. What's this, Lummy? This is
2: the van.
0: Now, oh,
2: yeah, I could buy a van.
0: Oh, man, Brian, you don't realize how fast it is until, like, how fast they're coming in. Oh, you don't even have a chance.
1: Shouldn't have been standing there.
0: Well, I mean,
1: I'm joking.
0: Just say you're just
2: driving your van.
0: Is it this guy right here?
1: No clue it was coming either. Just do, probably eating a Snickers. Bam, over.
0: Oh, it was the van behind him. I think it's this one right here, Lummy.
2: No, it's a big box truck.
1: It's a box
0: truck. How is there seven people in there?
1: Because they're probably coyotes running them from Mexico.
0: Oh, yeah. Prof, you know what? Was it a human trafficking deal?
2: I think we're just workers. They jumped in the back of their van.
0: I mean, it literally just runs it over. Like, I'm trying to...
1: You know, there's a speed control on the videos in that little.
0: I think I'm doing a pretty good job. Yeah,
2: he's doing a great job.
0: Yeah, thanks. Appreciate, man. You're just taking shots.
1: No, I'm not taking a shot. I'm trying to help you do a better show, so you could slow that video down.
0: Oh, so what? You do two shows back here now, and now you're an expert.
1: I mean, I'm just saying.
0: Shut up.
1: You haven't listened to him. You can't comment.
2: So it was a van with a Professional Ocean. It's called Professional Ocean Service. They are a cleaning company for the airlines.
1: Oh, so they're all loaded up in there, going to quickly move to the next spot that they needed to clean.
2: And then a Toyota Corolla SUV right behind it.
1: Oh, so that's where the seven comes from. Yeah. Total. Okay.
0: So I was correct in the fact that the box van didn't have seven people in it. It was the...
2: No, they had five in there.
0: Oh, in the box van?
2: Yes.
1: That's still a lot for a box van.
0: I wasn't aware that people leave like a Halloween type grab it deal for Amazon and or delivery drivers. I was not aware of that.
2: All during the holidays normally.
1: Definitely during the holidays. Some people do it year round as a token of appreciation.
2: If you get a lot of deliveries.
1: My wife is
2: do.
1: Ridiculous. I probably should just put their kids through college. It's so bad.
0: I'm going to start doing it but I didn't know about it. Yeah, so like, do you live like, I'm going to get like a little cooler and put some bottled waters in there. And some ice packs, and what do you put, like some cookies?
1: Some Bubba Army knives, playing cards.
2: Yeah, you just get some of those cheap, like, little packages.
1: Yeah, like the little 1 ounce
2: chips.
1: Packages of cookies and chips or whatever.
0: Yeah, like what you'd hand out for Halloween and things like that, right? Yeah. You know, like, you get, like, the Kit Kats, but you wouldn't get, like, the full Kit Kat bar. You get the Kit Kat singles or the doubles.
1: Yeah, well, coolers, and little bottles of water, little Gatorades.
2: Yeah, a little bag
0: really?
2: Of chips.
0: I never knew such cookies. A thing. Now, do they make specifically
1: Amazon driver ones?
0: No, like Amazon driver boxes for you to be able to leave them stuff. Do they make like a Yeti cooler that's specifically made for Amazon people?
1: Yes, absolutely they do. It's the Amazon Yeti that they have, and it limits it. First of all, they got to scan their credentials, yeah. So it's got the scanner on it.
0: It's got a blink camera on it.
2: So USPS, UPS, and FedEx can't get in.
1: Yeah, no, you can choose which carrier you want access to.
0: Well, they
1: make that Yeti.
0: This particular incident, when we return, is I think their screen name is HMH Porch Bakery, and it's a bakery of food and baked goods and things like that.
1: Yeah, I wonder if they're licensed.
0: Yeah, I mean, so it when you roll up to this person to drop off a package, whether you're UPS, Amazon, FedEx, United States Postal deal, it says treat yourself to homemade whatever the hell it is, whatever these people make. These people have like
1: it was a
0: little
1: cake popped in this instance.
0: Yes, and these people, the HMH Porch Bakery, they make their own homemade treats, and this was a cake pop, right?
1: And all things sourdough, don't forget that.
0: But I guess you're supposed to pay for it.
2: Well, yeah, you see that pay here box.
0: Well, it does say pay here, but it also says treat yourself to homemade as heaven. I can't quite see what the thing says here.
10: An Amazon driver mistook a $4 cake pop for a free snack and took it from a home.
0: And who's charging $4 for somebody that's delivering your package for you?
1: I mean, it is pretty crazy if they're like ordering stuff. If you think about it, it's a good racket. You could order things that are cheaper than $4 from Amazon and make money by Amazon delivery drivers coming to your house.
0: But no Amazon driver is ever going to give you $4 for anything.
1: I know.
0: I mean, please.
10: An Amazon driver mistook a $4 cake pop for a free snack and took it from a home porch bakery. But the business...
0: And even, like, if you notice...
1: Yeah, like held it up like a thank you.
0: Yeah, like you, if you were to, like... try to get into what this guy's psyche was and what he was thinking. I don't think this guy was trying to be shady and steal anything. He acknowledges kind of a thank you, shows the thing to the camera in kind of a thank you type gesture. So, I mean, Brian, does intent have anything to do with when they, you know, potentially arrest you? Like, your intent?
1: This is ridiculous, and you want to bury your own business. Like, this is the stupidest thing this person could have done. I mean,
0: people are going to hate these people.
2: They deleted all their accounts online.
1: Yeah, I mean, what morons? Over $4.
0: Over $4.
1: And this is how self-righteous people are, because people have lost the ability to see things through other perspectives other than their own. And I think, you know, the Clancy trial kind of brings that to light, as well as this cake pop thing. This person thought that this baker thought she was so right in her position.
0: And her stuff was so great.
1: And it was so egregious what this Amazon driver did that she's going to go public with it so that she can get sympathy and positive press, not realizing that it's going to be the exact opposite.
0: I hope it is. I hope this completely destroys this bitch. She presses charges on this guy. Let me run it out.
10: And took it from a home porch bakery, but the business publicly
0: Homemade Haven.
10: Shamed him in a way that could have cost him his job. The incident happened at Homemade Haven Porch Bakery in Florida. The driver saw...
0: In Florida. Of course, it's us down here.
2: Milton.
0: Treat yourself to Homemade Haven. Okay, well, that's a conflicting message. Like, that, I mean, that gives me treat yourself, which I think by anybody's imagination means help yourself.
1: I would have taken four.
10: We're outside the home and a large sign that said, treat yourself to Homemade Haven. Since many homeowners leave free snacks for delivery workers, he believed the cake pop was...
0: Now, Brian, is that kind of like what your setup is? Something like that?
1: Oh, I don't have that setup. I should do it. I don't.
10: And for him.
0: What type of setup do you got? Because I'm going to work on
1: my setup doesn't exist. I don't
0: thought you
1: have
0: said
1: this.
0: Your wife just goes overboard.
1: She's done it. No, she does go overboard. Like, I should be doing this on the regular. We have done it during the holidays where we've left out some snacks and bottled waters and things
2: we
1: like that.
2: We put a cooler out there with water, and then we put like a...
0: I need to start doing that. I will tell you this. Yeah, I went to the Dr. McSherry, got my teeth did yesterday, cleaned, and I came back here, and there was an Amazon driver dropping off front packages of the porch, because you got to understand, you know, things we need for the studio and things I need for the house, they all get delivered to the front porch. So it's a lot of activity.
1: We understand how that goes.
0: It's a lot of activity. But I will tell you, man, there was this Amazon driver who was, like, pulled up, got the package, ran to the porch, dropped off the package, and then ran back. And I was like, man, that guy really likes his job. Like, you know, a lot of people most package delivery people just take their time. This guy was dialed in running. I'm like, man, I wish I could tip that guy.
1: He may have been way behind.
0: Yeah.
1: Or there may be some incentive that if he can get his route done a certain amount of time, I don't know.
0: Or if he gets that package out a certain time, I don't know. But I was, like, really impressed by his... Yeah, I mean, I would have been out of breath.
10: However... The bakery used doorbell camera footage to post about him in a local Facebook group.
0: I hope this bitch never does another ounce of business for the rest of her life.
2: Well, currently because she's out of business.
0: Good. Good. Good. Good.
1: I mean, she put her address out there, too. That's the craziest part.
10: Talk about doxing yourself. Ask people to identify the driver and tell him to return.
0: Let me see if you can look her up. I'd like to get her on the air. Be like, man, I hope that you rot in hell, bitch.
1: We should just cold call her. We got her address. We can find her.
10: The post also promoted the bakery and asked customers to leave Facebook reviews. After seeing the accusation, the driver identified himself and explained that he had misunderstood the signs. He said he...
0: Poor driver. This guy's all busted his ass.
1: I mean, he's not... He looked at the camera and held it up.
0: Yeah,
1: he wasn't
0: like,
1: trying
0: thanks.
1: To steal from you.
0: No, he wasn't being shady or nothing. He's like, hey, man, thanks for the dap up.
10: Never intended to steal anything. His wife then sent the bakery $5, even though the cake pop cost only $4.
0: There should be... And so, Brian, this should be a non-issue, right?
1: Right.
10: Also said she was terrified that Amazon might fire her husband. The couple has four children and is already struggling.

0: This is Homemade Haven.
1: Tell her you want to order some cake pops for Barb.
0: Yeah, I'd like to order 200 cake
2: Please
0: pops.
2: Leave your message for 91.
0: This is supposedly, is it Kirsten, Lummy?
1: I don't think you dialed the right number.
2: Sorry.
1: If you start with a 9. It is a 9?
3: Yeah.
1: I had a different number I saw.
3: On their Yelp?
0: If you look at their Yelp, it's 915-309.
1: Okay.
0: So I had it.
1: Sorry.
3: A different number would be the homeowner and they don't own it.
0: So I quickly hung up because you had me scared.
1: Sorry. Maybe they'll answer this time.
0: Mm-hmm. Kirsten?
3: Kirsten.
0: By the way, on Yelp, man, you can't even leave a message anymore because I tried to leave one.
2: Please leave your message for 9153.
0: I mean, I could probably publish the number because it's on Yelp, right?
1: Nah, don't bother.
2: Mailbox is full.
1: Mailbox
2: to send
1: is full.
2: An SMS notification, press 5. Your SMS notification will include your number, 81390.
0: Yeah, that's 81390, Bubba.
2: You may enter a different number now, or press the pound sign to send your SMS notification. Hmm. Your SMS has been sent. Thank you for calling.
0: Well, I think that she's probably pretty much out of business if you look at all the Yelp reviews. I purchased 2 cake pops from this establishment. Both smelled like a cross between sardines and anchovies. creative license aside, this was far from the label strawberry and vanilla. Having an adventurous taste, I figured I'd try them anyway. The results were devastating. My 10-hour trip to Hawaii was a nightmare. Listen, I'm not trying to stick up for anybody, but when you're going to be on a plane 10 hours, you might want to just stick to what you know doesn't upset and give you the diarrhea. You know, you might want to not be adventurous if you would, and try new stuff when you're going to be in flight for 10 hours. You probably should stick to stick to the streams and the things that you. What was the TLC? Don't go chasing waterfalls.
1: Yes.
0: Stick to the.
1: Yeah. Keep going.
0: Stick to the something and streams that you're used to.
1: Yeah, rivers and lakes that you're used to.
0: There you go. Yeah.
1: I know you're going to have it your way or nothing at all.
0: Yeah,
1: but I think you're moving too fast.
0: Stay clear of this place. Until they get checked out by the health department and the bakers come up with better recipes. And then just people... This event must have happened a few weeks ago. I was really disappointed to hear about the situation involving the Amazon delivery driver. From what has been shared publicly, a small misunderstanding over a K-pop was corrected and paid for. Yet the situation reportedly continued to escalate afterwards, trying to jeopardize someone's job over something this minor, especially after it was resolved. Yeah, that's the one thing is the guy quickly acknowledged, hey, I misunderstood the sign, and his wife... relatively soon sent $5 to the business, a dollar more than what the cake pop that the guy erroneously took, which I don't even think that he erroneously took. It was definitely a misunderstanding. Now, did the woman who owned the bakery, the porch bakery, if you will, Heavenly Haven, whatever the hell, did she file charges

0: with the police department, or did she just try to call this guy out socially?
1: I'm trying to call him out socially.
2: No, she just called him out socially and then doubled down on it after posting it and said, then on September 3rd made a post, sourdough cakesicles, and no, they are not free for the taking.
0: What a bitch.
2: Yeah, well, she got hers. She got
0: hers. Yeah, she's done.
2: She's done.
0: Like, she's done.
2: She's absolutely finished.
0: She might as well try to, you know, be an Amazon driver herself, which I don't think she could probably even qualify for. Do they, over there in the Middle East, do they marry nine-year-olds?
1: They marry whatever age they want.
0: Like, Brian, help me out here. I mean, she's only 9 years old. She's confused and doesn't even fully understand what's happening. This will never be normal. Any culture that does this is evil. So, like, this is footage. I don't know if it's, you know, AI or if it's real or what, but are there cultures in the Middle East, Islamic potentially, that marry nine-year-olds?
1: I mean, there's only... There's no fixed minimum age in Islamic law.
0: Now, is that her dad or is
2: that her? I don't know. Do we know what they're saying?
0: No.
2: Well, let's see. Let's get more context here.
0: Let me, can we run it through ChatGPT to see what they're saying? Are they saying, congratulations, little girl, you're now officially married to one of these old guys? Or are they saying, happy birthday, happy bar mitzvah, happy whatever the hell they're doing? I'm sure they're not probably having a bar mitzvah, but I'm just saying. I mean, let me, the context is leading us to believe that she potentially is a bride, right?
1: Yes.
0: I mean, she's only 9 years old. She's confused and doesn't even consider fully what's happening. This will never be normal in any culture. This is just plain evil. Well, I mean, like, what are we seeing here?
2: We don't know.
0: We don't know.
2: We don't know what we're seeing here.
0: I do kind of like that truck in the background. And it looks like, is that somebody's house in the background? Because that's a pretty pimp house, too.
2: Yeah, nice palm trees.
0: I like that.
2: It's like Tierra Verde.
0: I like that little indirect lighting kind of. It does kind of look like Tierra Verde, less the lighting. Yeah, congratulations. You're my new wife. You're nine.
2: We don't know what they're saying, man.
0: Lemmy's going to look it up for me. I mean, in the context of how they're presenting it to me.
2: Remember, we talked about this with young girl, get out of my mind, love for you.
0: That was Gary Puckett, lives across the street from Tom Bean.
2: We were singing about it in the U.S. in the 60s, my friend.
0: She's just 16 years old. Yeah. Leave her alone.
2: Benny whatever.
0: Medeiros?
1: Yeah, the guy that you watched 4th of July with.
2: Yeah, Gary Puckett. Yeah.
0: Yeah, did you ever?
2: No, I never saw him there.
0: Never saw him.
2: No.
0: I mean, he has to be in his 80s.
2: He's an old dude.
0: This seems like it would be a portion of Breaking It Down with Bubba, where you get drunk chicks that, you know, get in either vehicle crashes or get pulled over for a DUI and are belligerent or fight back. Lemmy has the Break It Down with Bubba from the girl from Pinellas Park that ends up being a wildcat and kicking people and... Did we release that one yet?
1: Yeah, that was
0: one of my favorites. She was from Pinellas Park. She told the officer she was coming in hot. She completely wrecked somebody's car, and it was going real good until she figured out she was going to get arrested. And then she turned into a wildcat, and they had to put the spit mask on her and give her the hobbler and throw her in the back. And then she was like, you guys all voted for Trump. I want you to die. It's a must watch.
2: Hey, Bubba, K5 on this story. Dan's representing this lady. He represents everybody that runs into parked vehicles.
0: Or anybody that's young and hot. Oh, let me, is this it right here?
1: Yes.
0: All right. It's a routine DUI arrest turns total chaos. Yeah, let me see. I don't even know that I can play it because she cusses so badly. Let me see here.
3: Yeah.
2: Right,
3: we're
2: going to
3: hold here.
2: I mean, wait.
0: I love...
2: The screaming's going to make them stop?
0: Yeah, I mean, this is one of my favorite ones that I did. And Brian, they were really cool with her. Like, just put your hands behind your back. You flunked the tests. We got to take you in. And then she turns into an absolute wild...
4: I can't breathe, you fat...
3: Yeah,
0: I can't breathe, you fat... Nope. Sounds like something Brian would say to me if I was on top of him. Let me think. Thank you. So this comes from FLA, and this is a Tampa chick. And
2: Daytona Beach.
0: Is it Daytona Beach?
2: Yes, yeah, Daytona. It's hard to tell, though, because it's only written across the top of the screen.
0: Reported by 970, I'm sorry, WFLA, Channel 8 here. And she's so drunk that she doesn't even know she hits the vehicle. And when she hits the vehicle, man, she then gasses it up, and her car starts, you know, shooting dirt rooster tails. Wait till you see this.
3: I guess I hit the front light of their car. But
0: yeah, she thinks that she just hit the front light of the car. Watch. She's driving the Ford Bronco. Watch this impact.
3: I don't know what
0: bam. Happened. And then watch her peel, like, hit the gas and shoot rooster tails. Watch this.
4: You just hit the front of the car. You just took the car completely off. You have your driver's license?
3: Yes.
4: That's a passport. May I have your driver's license? That's what I'm asking.
0: She kind of looks like a young Christine Applegate, doesn't she, Brian?
2: She's a dancer.
0: Oh, she's a dancer.
2: In that Jeep?
0: Yeah, absolutely.
4: May I have your driver's license? That's what I'm asking.
3: Okay.
4: Put that away, please.
3: It's just a vape.
4: I know.
0: Vape.
2: Yep.
0: Tattoos.
2: Yep.
0: Drunk.
2: Yep.
0: Jeep.
2: Yep.
0: Daytona Beach.
2: Hot.
0: Hot. Stripper. All day.
3: It didn't even work. Please don't take me to jail over this.
4: Will you be willing to submit to a sobriety exercise to determine whether if you're impaired to operate a motor vehicle?
3: Nope.
4: No exercises.
2: So she walks away. Nope, that's it.
0: She thinks that she controls the investigation. She's like, nope, I'm not. What?
4: Get over here.
5: Get over here. Ma'am. Just because.
0: I don't understand, Brian, where, at what age or what year did it officially become where you do not have to answer to authority and you're in control. You make the decisions. I don't know where, like, we've always were brought up to respect authority.
2: We all lost our minds around 2020.
0: Yeah, I think so.
2: 2020 was the beginning of the end.
5: Don't want to talk to us doesn't mean we're done with our investigation. Yeah, I got the one.
3: Why are you doing this?
4: I am now requesting that you submit to a lawful test of your breath for the purpose of determining alcohol content. Will you submit?
3: No.
4: Okay.
3: I thought we were all friends.
0: I thought we were all friends.
1: Yeah.
0: I'm using that next time. I thought we were all friends, guys.
4: We're all friends.
2: We're best buddies.
0: Man, what about, is that like her mother? I mean, a full-blown portrait on her left arm? I mean, that's a little much.
2: Is that Elvis?
0: I don't know if that's Elvis, Wayne Newton, or her dad.
1: She got six charges.
3: Oof. I know. I'm not resisting arrest. I just want to make sure my daughter gets what she needs.
4: Just lean against the car so you don't fall.
3: I know.
0: Oh, you're worried about your daughter now? Now you're putting your daughter into the mix?
3: Am I going to jail?
5: Yes.
6: She came at me and she was like in my face and I was like...
4: Did she touch you at any point?
6: Yeah, she smacked me.
2: Oh, that's where the extra charges come from.
6: Yes, absolutely.
4: You okay?
2: She beat up people that went after her.
3: What's going on.
4: Okay, just give us a minute, okay?
3: Why am I sitting here all alone? Why is nothing happening?
0: Not- some women are just, you know, because they've been pretty. Because they're pretty, they've been given a pass in life. And they just can't understand why they have to be held accountable because everybody's just glad having them the entire life because they were cute. So USF has taken a little crap here, and this can be remedied so easy. All USF has to do is say, yes, we welcomed or invited Congressman Byron Donalds and Senator Ashley Moody to participate in ceremonial roles at the football game.
1: Ashley Moody flipped the coin toss.
0: Okay, so they did that, and yes, they did that as their current position in a seated congressman and senator. You know, these are the people that represent our area, and they're currently in office. I don't have a problem with any of that. And so now what they do is they just offer equal time to their opponents. Right?
2: Yeah.
0: And say, okay, last week we had Byron Donald and Senator Ashley Moody. This week we have Democratic candidates, blah, blah, blah, and blah,
2: David
0: blah, blah.
2: David Jolly and whoever the other
0: right.
2: person
0: and
2: is.
0: They're now going to do the same ceremonial thing that Byron Donald and Senator, at least Brian, give them the opportunity to participate.
2: Yeah.
0: They may decline.
2: Yeah.
0: Be like, no, we don't want to do it because We might get booed or, okay, yes, we do want to do it. But this is very easily fixable. It's not a big deal. All you got to do is offer equal time. And, of course, they're making a big deal about
7: it. University of South Florida, at their first football game this season, things became a little political.
8: Guess who showed up?
0: I mean, why are we just a bunch of little bitches? Things became a little political.
1: Come. You know what? He never got on the thing, and they didn't say, because I was there, they never said, running for governor or anything. They just said Congressman Byron Donald.
0: And they're the current congressman and senator of this particular area.
1: Well,
0: and
1: no, he's in South Florida, so I think he's around FIU.
0: Oh, was this game at FIU?
2: That is the thing. Is they had no reason. Neither one of them is tied. Ashley Moody's a UF grad. Neither one of them is tied to the university in any meaningful way. I mean, this was for campaigning and for optics. But I'm exactly there with you. Just offer the time to the other side now. Yeah. Say, yeah, look, maybe we shouldn't have in the middle of election season done this.
0: Yep.
2: But to fix it, we're going to give you time at the next home. Which, guess what? Now with all the publicity around it, you're going to get more coverage for it.
0: And I think it's a better game, isn't it?
2: Well, it was a home opener.
0: No,
2: but
0: I mean, the next
2: our home schedule is atrocious.
0: All right, what's our next home
2: Delaware
0: game?
2: Delaware State.
0: All right, but I mean, it'll probably have about the same amount of people, right?
2: It's irrelevant how many people.
0: It's
2: are going to
0: be there.
2: It's
0: the same setting by this, and we're going to offer them the opportunity to do the T-shirt cannon. Everything that we afforded these two, we're going to offer to the other two. Not a big deal. The same opportunity they had to flip the coin, you can flip the coin.
2: Yeah, it's not that big of an issue.
0: No.
2: They're not winning votes by showing up at this game.
0: No, and I don't know that even the other people, the people that are running against them, I don't know that they're the ones that complain. I don't know if it's just this reported.
2: Well, they've been asked since then and obviously stated that they think it was inappropriate,
7: okay.
2: I think.
7: So Congressman Byron Donald and Senator Ashley Moody were on the field.
8: Shooting
2: RuPaul's falling off, man.
0: Yeah, RuPaul, man. He's kind of butched up a little bit.
8: The crowd.
7: There's been a lot of conversation about that. Some students are understandably concerned.
0: Let me ask, who is this guy? Is he a Channel 8 WFLA reporter?
2: Yeah.
0: Okay.
2: Political correspondent.
0: Okay.
7: They're like, is our tax money, favoring one party over the other? What's going on here? So I do have a statement I want to read briefly from USF.
0: All right. So the USF, and they... Again, kind of said what Brian said a few seconds ago.
7: Says, quote, elected officials often express interest in attending USF events, and it is not uncommon for the university to work with them to accommodate their requests. At Saturday's USF football game, Senator Ashley Moody and Representative Byron Donald attended as sitting members of Congress. They were introduced during the game as a U.S. senator and as a U.S. representative for the offices they currently hold.
0: Perfect. No big deal. So now the people that are running against them, if you think you made this a political deal, let's invite them and allow them the same thing that we allowed these two. T-shirt cannons, flip it of the coin, introductions. And actually, they may even get a better introduction because they'll be introduced as the Democratic candidate for the particular office. These people were just, were listed as the current incumbents.
7: Not as candidates seeking election.
8: I'm biting my tongue on this one.
0: All right, don't bite your tongue, sweetie. I want to hear
2: She's not actually biting her tongue. She's going to say
0: exactly
2: what she thinks.
0: Thank you.
8: And I'm biting my tongue because I think everyone understands that when you have a candidate show up, that there is this sense of preference.
0: Yeah.
8: Oh, and so I respect USF. I think it's a great university. I just think that it is, no one is naive enough to know that when you invite one sitting representative and they're running for office, that they are a candidate as well.
0: Yeah.
8: And that candidacy.
0: Duh.
8: Looks seemingly like USF is endorsing. And that's really the controversy here, isn't it? And whether they intended that or not,
0: let's see if, Brian, they are able to navigate to the same resolve that we came up with. Because this is so very easily fixable.
1: It was funny because Byron Donald, when he shoot that T-shirt gun, was shooting it right on top of the Morgan & Morgan logo that's all over the field.
8: So you had the other candidates there as well, former Congressperson David Jolly and former Congressperson Gwen Graham. Then, hey... that would have been all fair. But this seems like a preference, and that's what's rubbing people the wrong way, even if USF didn't intend it.
7: Yeah, because, I mean, we would be hearing some concerns from USF Republicans if only David Jolly and Angie Nixon were in attendance.
0: All right, I'm over it.
2: Yeah, I mean, the solution is invite Nixon and Jolly and move on.
0: Yeah. When we return, Trump saying two things. One, I had a conversation with Putin, and he wants to get a deal done. The problem we have is two people who hate each other. Yeah. That's his interpretation of what's happening in the Ukraine, Zelensky versus Putin. But then he yesterday had some type of press conference or some type of rally, or I guess it's maybe helping the Republicans for the midterms. And this seems a little crazy. And the fact that he says if in the midterms the Republicans fare to where they control the House and the Senate, then he's going to give every U.S. adult, every American adult, $5,000. Now, how in the hell? We are absolutely a mess right now with regards to financially. And gas, I mean, diesel's probably going to hit six here soon. Crude's over 100 a barrel. I don't see any relief in sight with regards to the Iranian situation. There's a lot of uncertainty. Go to the grocery store and get back to me. I mean, my God, meat. You actually have to be affluent now to eat meat. If meat is a major part of your diet, which a lot of us, it is, you have to be upper middle class to be able to afford meat. I mean, the prices of meat and steak and hamburger, I like the kosher beef hot dogs. What are they? Nathan's.
2: Or Hebrew National?
0: No, Hebrew National. I love Hebrew National beef hot dogs. Do you know they're $10 for four of them, five of them?
2: What?
0: At Publix.
1: Unless you got
0: them on BOGO. Look up Hebrew National all beef hot dogs, Publix.
1: I think you're getting the super high dollar ones.
0: Well, yeah, obviously.
1: There's a couple different ones.
0: But I mean, you know, Lummy, you love meat. Meat's part of your staple.
2: Walmart's got them for $5.74 in store. $4.92 on sale right now with a little rollback action. That'll get you a package of six. So it's about $1 a dog.
0: Well,
2: about $9 a pound, which is not cheap.
0: No.
2: But it is SNAP and EBT eligible.
0: I do love me some Hebrew National all beef hot dogs, because when you eat, you get that little, talk about SNAP, you get that little snapping when you eat
2: from
0: them.
2: From the casing?
0: Yeah.
1: I think you're getting the uncured kosher beef franks. Those are the most expensive ones.
0: Well, I think that's she paid like $10 for them. I'm like, you paid $10 for hot dogs?
1: Brian's looking at the cheap ones. You got to look at the Cadillac of them.
0: I mean, like, what's a nice, you know, a nice Delmonico / ribeye cost at Publix? 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What, $30? $25? $20?
1: Yeah, about that. About $25 at Publix?
0: I mean, yeah. I mean, you might as well eat out.
2: Ribeye steak is running, USDA choice ribeye steak's running $46 a pound at Publix right now.
9: I'm paying out the ass for just lean ground beef. It's ridiculous.
0: Yeah, I mean, he's Johnny Protein, beef eater.
2: Hit up Aldi Mach and get their organic prepackaged stuff.
1: Yeah, Aldi.
2: 92% lean. And it's like $8.97 a pound.
1: Yeah, they got some cheap ground beef at Aldi.
0: I mean, but
2: it's from all over the world.
0: Yeah, but here's Aldi. The deal, man. If you get bad, like I went to Walmart once and bought one of those big 5 or 10 pound tubes of hamburger, and it was like
1: Walmart is not the place I would say to go get your beef. Aldi has a step up, at least from the beef.
0: I'm just telling you, man. You gotta be rich.
2: Go to a butcher.
0: No, you want then you gotta really be rich.
2: Nah.
0: Okay.
1: Babyface knows.
2: No, you go to the place Gene goes to, Restaurant Depot.
1: Yeah.
0: Okay, well, now we're driving all over Tampa. That's just right. To go to
2: the gas prices are out the roof, too.
1: Yeah. Aldi's right down the street.
0: It's just ridiculous. Well, Trump's going to give us all $5,000 if, isn't this a little bit like bribery? I just want to let you know that if we win the Senate and the House and we keep control each...
2: Wasn't everybody promised money before, though?
0: Each U.S. adult will get $5,000.
2: Didn't Trump promise anybody $2,000 a few years ago, a year and a half ago?
0: I think he did that. I think he was able to do that through COVID deal.
2: No, I don't know. Not COVID. I'm talking about this election.
0: Yeah, I don't know.
1: Not everyone qualified, Brian.
0: Yeah.
2: Listen, in the
0: audio I'm going to play tomorrow, here one after the stop said it, he does not qualify as to who there's going to be qualification guidelines. He just said in his speech that I'm going to play, he says every U.S. adult, every American or every American adult or adult American is going to get $5,000. And so how are they going to do that? Secondly, how many adults, is adult anybody over 18? I'm assuming that probably is the threshold, right? An adult, Brian, is anybody over 18? I'm assuming.
2: You just have to bring in the proof that you voted Republican.
0: And you didn't mail it in, and you walked right down there.
2: I mail in, but you can't.
0: I'll do that next.
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0: Bubba 199 tomorrow night. Lummy, are you working on the roster?
4: Oh, it's
0: or is it pretty much locked in?
4: It's pretty much locked in.
0: Big Red's on the grill. He sent Erica a list of meats and various other things and sides and what have you to go buy at, I think, Sam's Club. He's already got like a little order, and she's just going to pick it up and pay for it. And so we will. I think we're expecting about 22. Is that what the we're looking at right now? About 22.
4: No, a little bit more. Sam Autogas, Travis, $100.
0: Oh, thank you very much, Travis. Appreciate you.
4: David McKing, $20. Charles Barkley.
0: So we're expecting more than that.
4: Yes.
0: All right. Do we have the temporary chair situation set up? I think we have a few of those around here, don't we?
4: Yes, I believe Greg and Macho.
0: Maybe tomorrow after the show. We can kind of set the studio up, and I know that I saw the cordless or the headphones for people to be able to wear while they're in the studio to hear what we're doing. Macho's spinning, providing the music. Lummy and I will be here in our positions, and then we'll rotate people, and then
5: why don't you take the party outside?
0: Well, it's going to be outside. There's going to be we're going to have the TV down. In the little gazebo area, Big Red's going to be on the grill. I think food, we're shooting for a 7 o'clock food serving deal,
4: nice.
0: Which is an hour before we start. We start at 8 o'clock. It'll be exclusively on Rumble.
5: I hear ribeyes on the menu.
0: And Twitch, no.
5: Oh.
0: Hamburgers, hot dogs.
5: Hamburger helper, and you don't even need the hamburger. It works just fine on its own.
4: How's that area with the rain?
0: Good.
4: Okay, good.
0: Oh, yeah, absolutely. It's covered.
4: Okay.
0: We got quite a large area covered. If you look at the back porch, you know, there's chair. There's I got a couple high back chairs there. And then
5: it's camp out / sleepover, right? People
0: no,
5: can crash if
0: no,
5: they need to.
0: No. Don't start with your nonsense.
5: I'm seeing things on chat, and I'm just trying to confirm.
0: No. Mm-mm. No. Lummy and Mushroom Mitch is invited. He thinks I'm mad at him. I'm not mad at him other than he got into some type of chat outburst about a month or so
4: ago. Well, he's been really pushing the Lick Energy, talking about how clean it is.
0: Oh, it is very clean. 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I got the little 7-ounce roadie right here. I love them. I actually got the Blue Raz. I love the littler ones. I do.
5: Man, I miss Hogan.
0: 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Now, I was going to get in earlier. I wanted to kind of start the show off because a lot of times I will, as we all are Tampa Bay Rays fans and Major League Baseball fans. This is opening weekend for the NFL. There was a game last night, which I think was the rematch of the Super Bowl, was it not?
4: Yes,
0: it
5: sure was.
0: Seattle Patriots. I think Seattle won the game.
4: 13-10. Yep.
0: 13-10.
4: Sam Darnold out.
5: Drake May. Yeah, Sam Darnold out like fourth play of the game, and Drake May threw an interception in the end zone for that would have won the game for the Patriots. And,
0: really?
5: Yeah,
0: Sam Darnold for the Rams out?
5: He's still on the Seahawks.
0: I mean, for the Seahawks.
5: Yeah.
0: He was the quarterback, right?
4: Yeah.
5: Still. Yep.
0: Now, out for the year or out for just the game?
4: They're having an MRI.
5: Probably the year.
0: Really?
5: Which means Drew Lock is going to be their quarterback unless they decide to see how Jalen Milroe can handle things.
0: Did the defensive lineman that came back for the Rams, the guy that's going to be a first ballot Hall of Famer?
4: Aaron Donald.
0: How did he do?
4: I don't think he played, did he?
5: He's still on the Rams.
0: Oh, really? Yeah. Now, Brian, do you think that
5: he'll be playing tonight in Australia?
0: Is he not going to be near the factor he used?
5: Playing week one.
0: He's not.
5: He's not playing in Australia tonight on Netflix at 8:35 as the San Francisco 49ers take on the Rams of Los Angeles. From Sydney, Australia.
0: When really it's going to be, it'll be Friday for them. And Thursday for us.
4: You know what sucks is that I forgot they got to pay the taxes in Australia. And I think it showed that Matthew Stafford has to pay $2.2 million in just Australian taxes to play there.
6: I mean, he makes 60.
5: It's a part of the CBA,
4: yeah, but that's
5: man.
4: Just him. I'm saying
5: I know, but it's, you know, man. It's a part of the CBA. You want to grow. How do you think they're getting those $55, $60 million contracts? It's because they're pulling in international money now. So it's, you know, deal with it.
6: I was watching something, I forget where, but it was like, don't feel sorry for the NFL teams or owners or anything like that, because their salary cap is $300 million, and like I think September 1st they get their $400 million TV rights check, so like they're $100 million to the good before you consider one, you know, can of beer, one, you know, ticket to the game, one jersey sale, just their TV rights money. All, is it 31 or 32 teams? Are we 30 in the NFL?
5: It's 32.
6: All 32 teams, regardless of what your record is or what market you're in, you get a check for $400 million from the league, and your biggest expense that you have is your player salary, and that's capped, I think it's 300 or 310, I think the salary cap. So, I mean, you know, you're making $90 to $100 million just for owning a team.
5: Well, you've got all the support staff you have to pay still, and I mean, I think the average, but
6: I think
5: traveling.
6: I think the average gate to a NFL game is $2 million, something like that.
5: $2 million?
6: It's
5: got to be more than that, right?
6: I don't know. To the average, you know, like what does the, maybe you guys can look it up. What's the average gate for you know, an 80,000 seat Lambeau Field?
5: You're looking at $7 to $10 million in gate receipts for a single regular season
6: for one
5: NFL game.
6: Yeah, I think I was actually looking at baseball.
5: Yeah,
6: on that. Yeah,
5: I was gonna say it's,
6: so $7 to $10 million.
5: Yeah,
6: I don't know of most NFL stadiums come close to selling out. I mean, you know, I think the Green Bay Packers might have the longest running sellout in NFL history. I think they've been sold out since 1959 or 1960 every game.
4: Jeez.
6: So, you know, we do talk about sports a lot. Tampa centric as well.
5: Denver Broncos.
6: They have the longest standing.
5: 440 consecutive games dating back to 1970.
6: Where the Packers rank.
5: Yeah, frequently cited, though their historic account involves unique historical context and games split in Milwaukee. So it wasn't consecutive in that city. So that's why there was an asterisk.
6: Clear up until like 94, they would play two games a year in Milwaukee. It was a long time Packer
5: tradition.
6: Yeah,
5: the Packers go back to 1960, 59-60.
6: I was right on that, wasn't I?
5: Yeah, good job.
6: Thank you.
5: Score one for me. Aaron Donald playing for the Packers
6: one
5: next.
6: One for me. Aaron Donald, I'd take him. I'd take that guy. So anyway, I'd take Warren Sapp, as mad as he is. I mean, right? He's broke, too.
4: He needs money.
6: Signed him to a, you know, $3 million a year deal and said, Warren, he could, that guy, he's so volatile and scary. So anyway, every morning when I wake up, I meet my breakfast, I go to my ESPN app, and I hit the Rays logo, and I'm like, oh, God, please, please, please. And we've been playing the Atlanta Braves, which has pretty much an identical record as we do.
5: They used to.
6: Well, they used to. And we have come in there the last two nights and just gone yard. Both nights scoring 7 runs. And I don't think it's even been close. Has it been, Brian?
5: No.
6: Hitting dingers.
5: Dingers, man. Rays tied for the lead in Major League Baseball, in the AL, rather, or maybe Major League Baseball since the All-Star break for home runs.
6: Now, we're at 4 games ahead of New York.
5: The Yankees, yes.
6: New York, they're the second best record in the American League. With the Tampa Bay Rays, their first best record. But here's the thing. If you go to down on the ESPN app a little bit, and they give you the statistics to making the playoffs, the percentages, and then the percentages to making it to the World Series, and the Rays are at like 8% to make the World Series, and the Yankees are like 21%. Like, do they have no confidence in the Rays postseason?
4: No, they do not.
5: It depends on what the projections that you're looking at. The ESPN analytics projections give the Yankees a much higher percentage.
6: Yes.
5: If you go to Pacoda, which is put out by baseball.
6: Never heard of Pacoda.
5: Well, it's one of the biggest ones out there. If you go to that, which is put out by
6: true enthusiasts like you know
5: Baseball
6: who Pacoda
5: Prospectus,
6: is.
5: The Rays' chances to win the World Series are 19%. The Yankees are at 7.8. The Rays have the second highest chance behind the Dodgers at 20.4% based upon Pecota's formula. And then there's another one called FanGraphs, which is you know, a popular one as well. And on FanGraphs chart, the Rays they actually I don't have that quickly available to me.
6: Well, but what I hate though is when the Rays win and then the Yankees win and we don't get another game or a half game or whatever it would be to, you know, up on them. But it looks like we have like 18 or 19 games left.
5: No, we're down to 17.
6: 17 games left, 17 four of games. Which will be against the Yankees.
5: Correct. So that we just have to win one.
6: We got to win one.
5: Because that gives us the season tiebreaker, which means that if we finish with identical records, the Rays will have the tiebreaker over the Yankees. Now, if the Rays just go 9-8 in their final 17 games, with one of those wins coming against the Yankees, that puts them at 96 wins, which means the Yankees would have to get to 97 wins, which means the Yankees would have to go 14-3 over their final 17 in order to pass the Rays.
6: So, I mean, that's 14-3 modern day. Their next 17 games, they got to go 14-3 if we just...
5: And remember, built into that is one loss to us based upon this imaginary scenario where the Rays go 9-8 and just win one against the Yankees. So that means essentially they would have to go 14-2 in their other 16 games.
6: And we got the Red Sox in there too, don't we?
5: The Red Sox are not a factor. They're not a factor.
6: Well, I mean, we can't drop three though to them.
5: We can't lose three to them, but we're not worried about the Red Sox.
4: No.
5: The Rays are either going to win the AL East or get the number one wild card.
6: I think the number one wild card's locked in. They're up by like 16 and a half games. I mean, I think the Yankees are up 10.
5: Wild card's locked in. Number one wild card is essentially locked in.
6: Oh, yeah, number one.
5: So I'm saying they're either going to win the number one wild card or the AL East.
6: So here's the deal. In the worst case scenario, we're the number one wild card. We still host a wild card game, don't we?
5: Three wild card games
6: out of five.
5: It's a three game series. No, it's a three game series. It's best of three,
6: and you
5: host
6: all three of them. Okay,
5: and then the next round, the ALDS,
6: we would be the number. If we win the AL East, we'll be the number one seed,
5: and we would host the winner of the Yankees Red Sox game in that series in that instance, and we would host. It's a 3 out of 5 series,
6: and we have home field advantage.
5: Home field.
4: The good
5: thing is
4: that the Mets are playing for nothing, and they're going to be playing the Yankees, so we could probably see them splitting that, which is two of their losses.
5: The Mets always take one game from the. Yankees.
6: I mean, the Mets at least one. They're going to take one.
4: And it should be a 2-2 split in that.
5: Even 3-1 could help us. I mean, these next seven games. We have one more today against Atlanta, where we have Nick Martinez pitching, and then we have Houston and
6: Astros
5: the A's.
6: at home,
5: and the A's.
6: Yep.
5: Okay,
6: Astros and A's at home.
5: So those games
6: right there.
5: And then
6: we got Boston and New York on the road, and Phillies.
5: If we can go 5-2 in the next seven games, it's
6: pretty much a lot.
5: And win one against the Yankees, it's over.
6: Hi, who's this? You're on the air.
7: Hey, Bubba, it's Dave.
6: Hi, Dave.
7: Hey, quick question about Bubba 199 tomorrow night.
6: It's not a sleepover, and it's exclusively on Rumble and on Twitch. But yes, go ahead, Dave.
7: Since you're going to have pool action, how about any women going to be in bikinis? Or
6: no, I don't think so. You know, I don't think so. And I hope nobody gets pushed in. I don't really think the pool's going to be. I mean, it's always open.
4: It's always
6: open, but even though, I mean, I don't know necessarily that we need to have a bikini party.
5: I don't know, man. Might help the numbers.
6: I mean, Merch Crick and Maria Guatemala and Ocala Farrah Fawcett.
5: We can have Lummy be the lifeguard, put
6: Jess,
5: that white stuff on his
6: and
5: nose.
6: And Tease and Susan Poitras and, I don't know, any other chicks? Buck's wife. I said not a fan, Jess. So I don't know that any of those women really want to get into their two piece, live on camera per se, and be flaunting it around for guys like you to be touching themselves.
7: All right, later. Bye.
6: Thank you, I appreciate it. Here's Trump when asked on the tarmac about his discussion, or I should say, phone meeting or whatever type of meeting he had with Putin.
8: Oof.
6: Is it? I don't think his hair's looking good at all. I think he's got the flap.
8: Oof. Can you tell us about your conversation with President Putin?
9: We had a great conversation. He is...
6: And to think about it, I know he's old, but he still seems to be holding up pretty good. He's, what, 81? 80?
5: Just turning 80?
4: Yeah.
6: I think he's the oldest sitting president.
5: No, wasn't Biden?
4: Yeah, Biden was. Donald Trump will be when he's out of.
6: I think Trump is holding up better physically than Biden did.
4: Well,
5: I mean,
6: that's not saying much, is it?
8: Tell us about your conversation with President Putin.
6: A very rare occasion, you hardly ever see him with a blue tie. It's always that red.
5: Yeah, that is interesting.
6: I mean, do you notice that? Like every, I don't know that I've ever seen
5: that's
6: him.
5: That's a message to somebody.
6: That is.
8: Tell us about your conversation with President Putin.
9: We had a great conversation. He is wanting to make a deal. And
6: everybody's trying to make a deal, but we ain't getting no deals done.
9: Zelensky is wanting to make a deal. That'd be very nice.
8: What is the holdup?
9: The holdup is two people that hate each other.
8: What gives you confidence?
9: I think more than,
6: probably the most honest thing he said out of his mouth in a while.
9: Than anything else, it's two people that hate each other.
8: What is change that gives you confidence?
9: I think that because I speak to people, that's all I do is speak to people my whole life. I know about deals, and these are two people that are tired of fighting.
8: To set up a bilateral meeting.
6: Now, Brian, would that be a windfall for us if we could get those two to stop fighting?
5: Sure.
6: Because I think we're heavily involved on the Ukrainian side.
5: Yeah, absolutely.
6: And, I mean, if we could get that to resolve itself, that would certainly help.
5: Well, he had told us it would be day one. It would be over.
6: Sure.
5: I think we're slightly past that, Lummy. I don't have the exact count.
6: I think we're at maybe day three or four.
5: Okay, 100.
6: The Iranian situation was supposed to be 4 days, 96 hours.
5: Has it been more than 4 days? I can barely even tell.
6: It's just a tad over 96 hours.
5: Okay.
8: Set up a bilateral meeting.
9: It could happen. We had a good conversation. It could happen. Too many people are dying in that war. 25,000 last month.
6: Man, I didn't know that. I didn't know that statistic.
5: Yeah, well, the U.S. media chooses, picks and chooses what they want to cover and make us mad about.
6: 25,000 people last month died in the Ukrainian-Russian deal. That is just crazy.
5: When realistically,
6: I was told that, like, the deal was done. Like, Russia was going to walk away. And Ukraine was going to, they were going to just, I guess, settle out that northern territory, some of which has been Russian ever, so even though it's Ukraine, they still speak Russian and recognize themselves as Russia. But then we stepped in and started supplying Ukraine with military contractors and things like that. And that pissed off Putin. And he's just, you know.
4: Well, I think another thing that pissed off Putin was when the Ukrainians started trying to kill him.
6: Well, yeah, and then he thinks that, you know, we are helping Ukraine, so that means we're trying to kill him.
4: Yes.
6: Here is the speech. This is the New York Post. Very credible. I don't think anybody's refuting that this speech happened. I just don't know how President Donald Trump promises a $5,000 dividend to every adult U.S. citizens if Republicans keep control of the Congress and the Senate. Now, how's it looking, Brian, midterms, like with regards to the shift in power of both houses or both, you know, both forms of Congress?
5: The House of Representatives should go Democrat. The Senate is going to be close, but the Republicans more than likely would hold the Senate. But it's likely to be a split Congress.
6: Meaning right now it's both red. Right now, it's both Republican, you know, majority, yes. But they're going to probably lose the House.
5: Yes.
6: And which states does that involve with regards to them losing control?
5: Oh, I mean, it's, you know, it's California, it's New York, it's a few.
6: Well, those are typically blue anyway, aren't
5: right,
6: they?
5: Right, but then they become bluer.
6: Oh.
5: And then you have gains in some of the suburban areas.
6: What's the current makeup now before midterms?
5: Was it like 218, 221 to 216, something like that?
6: Oh, is that close?
5: Yeah.
6: Yeah.
5: Yeah, it's
6: so
5: pretty close.
6: So us Americans, if you win the Senate but you lose the House, then we don't get our money. Do we get $2,500 at least?
5: Well, he promised everybody $2,000 from the tariffs, and we were all supposed to also, I believe, get $5,000 Doge savings checks. I don't know about you, but I check my mailbox every day. I have not seen one of those come through.
4: I don't think you qualified, Brian. You make too much money.
5: Yeah, I think it was every American. I don't think there was. I think that's what he's promising here, is that every American would see this money. So
6: you drive a Volkswagen Atlas, though.
4: Yes.
6: That's upper crust right there. I'm just trying to get me a Tiguan.
5: Jeez, learn how to say it.
6: I can't. Stupid.
5: My cousin Ray Ray, though, so I was with him this weekend.
6: Are the Tiguans flying off the shelf?
5: So, yeah, Tiguans are flying off the shelf. He actually had Bubba Army, who was at Sam's Club, I think. They had one at the Sam's Club here locally. And
6: A Tiguan. How do you really say it?
5: Tiguan. It's like tiger and iguana.
6: Yeah, all right.
5: Tiguan. She was at the Sam's Club. She saw the one that she wanted. It was the car at the Sam's Club. She drove to the dealership, asked for Ray Ray, because you called my black cousin. I said I have a black cousin Ray that works there, skinny black guy. You called him Ray Ray. Asked for Ray Ray. So now
6: this woman's Bubba Army. She sees a Tiguan at Sam's Club. She drives a Volkswagen of Wesley Chapsel. Asked for Ray Ray
5: specifically. It says, I want to go there. So they went, got the car for her, brought it in, and now Rolo and the boys there, Sharp and Rolo, they refer to my cousin as Ray Ray. So yeah, he's now cousin Ray Ray.
6: He should be. When you got built-in Bubba Army ready to make a deal asking for Ray Ray, you present Ray Ray.
5: Make sure Ray Ray gives me a cut of that sale.
6: I don't care what Ray Ray's real name is. His Bubba, Bubba Army name is Ray Ray. And Ray Ray will gladly be called Ray Ray if he's slinging, 3-4 extra units a month, courtesy of the Bubba Army.
5: Absolutely.
6: Please.
10: Because we've done so well, and because our country is making so much money.
6: Well, then subsidize groceries and gas. The two G's. 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Groceries and gas. You can fix our country's attitude. Blue, red, or indifferent, by just giving us relief on those two things. The two things that us Americans need more than anything are groceries and gas. We got to drive and we got to eat. Would anybody refute that those might be the number one and two other than your children and your shelter, but groceries and gas are right up there in the top five, ain't they?
11: Yeah. Try a salad, Tubby.
6: That salad prices are still low. Don't know that the salad industry's been hit by my tariffs or any other. But
11: I let my buddy put all the cyclosporines into the salads, and now you'll lose lots of weight. Lots of weight loss.
10: Only I can make this promise to you. And here is my promise. If the Republicans win the House of Representatives and the United States Senate, both of them.
6: Now, here's the deal. Like he's reneged on a couple of these deals, the Doge, and what was the other one, Brian? The Doge.
5: The Doge money and the tariff money, which thank God he didn't pay out the tariff money because they had to refund all that to the companies. We did get to pay the extra money as consumers for the tariffs.
6: Absolutely.
5: But we don't get any of that money back. So kind of the opposite of a $2,000 refund.
6: So what I'm saying is, like, are people going to finally hold him responsible if indeed they win the House and the Senate? He pulls one out of his ass. How's he going to renege on, the 5Gs? He's got to give it to you, doesn't he?
11: I'm not a renigger.
6: There's a lot of things I am, but not a renigger.
11: I will not renege.
6: I don't renege on my stuff. No,
11: it's
6: I do not.
11: It's renegger.
10: Because of our economic...
5: Hard R.
10: Tremendous economic...
6: Tremendous. I mean, I don't know about you, but I'm doing better than I ever have.
11: No more wars.
6: Even though fat ass is paying $10 for a package of Hebrew Nationals. I'm not.
5: Gas is $1.22 a gallon. I went yesterday.
10: In history, we've never had anything like what's happening.
6: You're right. We haven't. We haven't had $6 diesel, I don't think, in history. I don't think we've had $10 for a pack of four Hebrew Nationals in the history of hot dogs.
10: But because of our tremendous strength and success economically, I will issue a dividend to every adult citizen in the United States of America for $5,000.
6: Yeah. Mine's going to get, the IRS is going to keep mine. I don't know what, Brian, I have no idea what, whoever was televising this, what type of reactionary shot they were trying to get on this one right here. Hold on. Right?
11: Go to the dark Asian lady. Yes, I love it.
6: But they split the screen.
5: Whoever, New York Post, this is not for 16 by 9.
4: Well, they didn't edit it. It's
5: aspect ratio.
4: It's Facebook's reels.
5: Yeah. The aspect ratio's off.
6: Who's that? Is that Jeb Bush?
5: No.
4: He's the Secretary of Treasury.
6: Oh, okay. Yeah, all right.
5: Is that Homan or whatever his name is?
10: Very much like...
6: Hold on. What? Like what? like the 5G Doge with the $2,000 tariff kicker? How about that?
10: A successful company will do a cash distribution to its shareholders.
6: Yeah. I mean, does anybody think this is going to happen?
11: We're flush with cash. We've gone up $10 trillion in debt. That means we have money to give away.
6: That's right. We're like white trash with an unsecured Visa. We're just printing money, my friend.
5: Look, they all bribe. They all promise things they're not going to deliver on. It's just I can't stand, like, when your side doesn't deliver on their promises, call them out on it. You know, it's okay to be intellectually honest. He lied about the tariff check. He lied about the Doge check. And he is very much likely lying about this. Okay?
12: I have to ask you about artificial intelligence. Yeah. In the last 24 hours, a number of leaders...
6: Ted Cruz from Texas.
5: He's AI from Texas,
12: researchers,
5: I can tell.
12: ...have resigned and spoken out...
6: Isn't Ted Cruz from Texas?
5: Yeah.
6: No, isn't he?
5: Yeah, he's choosing Texas. I don't think
6: dire. Oh, okay, I'm sorry.
4: Ryan's
6: stupid ass reference to a song that I can't play because I'll get a copyright strike. But thanks.
12: Consequences of unrestricted.
6: Brian's like a troll that's just trying to get us in trouble. He wants me to play this song so I get a copyright strike. Mm. He, you know, makes fun of my BMI, puts me at 5'8". Very troll-like.
4: Make for your little arms.
6: Mm-hmm. Very troll-like. Jersey. Very troll-like.
12: Mm-hmm. Development of advanced AI. What is Congress going to do to address the rise of AI?
13: Yeah, I read that whole...
6: I mean, is AI really an issue?
5: It was an issue to deal with 10 or 15 years ago. You cannot
6: anything
5: about
6: it. Is the horse out of the barn now?
5: The bad guys in the woodpile, the jelly's out of the donut, the toothpaste
6: the horse is out of the barn.
5: The horse is out of the barn.
6: Like, it's a, like, you know, it's a runaway train at this point, right?
5: Never coming back, wrong way on a one-way track.
13: Developer put out, and it was highly concerning. It reminded me last year... I had Elon Musk on my podcast, Verdict with Ted Cruz, and I spent about an hour and 20 minutes, and I asked him, one of the questions I asked him, I said, okay, what are the odds that AI destroys humanity? And he looks at me and goes, 10 to 20%. I'm like,
12: holy doing, though? You sit on the...
5: We're doing absolutely nothing. What we've done for the last 30 years, nothing.
6: Well, what is to do? It's already learned how to, you know, beat us.
5: No, you would have regulated it before it got to this point. Like,
6: so
5: people are screaming for them to do.
6: So what's left to do? Nothing, right?
5: Just let
6: go. Just let it eat.
5: Yeah, let it eat.
4: If you regulate it now, China will bypass us on the AI. That's the problem.
5: Yeah.
4: If they deregulate it.
6: So now we got to stay up on AI because...
5: Well, we always had to stay up on it, okay? Well, that's not the issue. The issue is that none of these geriatric... F-tards that are in Congress or the Senate have any vision or any understanding of the way the world actually works, okay? And they're old and they're locked into their positions and their ideas, and they don't understand any of this. And so if you don't understand it, you stay away from it. All right. When we stopped electing people that were subject matter and thought experts into position and appointing them into position of the powers, this is what we get. Okay, we have a oligarchy that runs this country and is only going to do what's good for business, and is never going to do what's good for the people, and we're screwed. But it's fine. Just enjoy the preacher's wife or whatever it is on Netflix.
4: I just can't wait for Bubba to see what he does with the homeless guys.
6: No. I'm going to be watching it tonight, fellas.
4: Sweet.
6: When we return, the whole Lindsay Clancy stuff, from the juror to TMZ saying that she could be a free woman based on a double jeopardy willy and all this kind of stuff. Brian, obviously an attorney, can help us wade through, you know, that. Brian did in some of our crosstalk earlier speak about, man, if you're this infamous, you know, male juror that everybody is speaking about. Man, this would be the time to cash in, would it not? I mean, you got the entire country. I mean, you got a lot of people that are pulling for you.
4: You have a lot of people pulling against you, and they're crazies.
6: And you got a lot of people pulling against you.
4: That's Charlie Kirk, how that turned out.
6: Well, you think that could happen?
4: Yeah, it's a year anniversary. I think he died last year this time.
6: But you think the lone juror could get a... they could kill him?
4: If those bitches are going to kill their kids, you don't think they're going to kill some lone juror?
6: We'll get into that next.
14: It's not what you think.
15: What?
16: Since when?
14: Actually, it's much less.
15: Much less.

0: that's not bad, right? I mean, that's free money.
1: Yeah, buddy.
0: Let me see if you can round up those two, and the guy's going to email me here today, and then I'm just going to put you on an email with him. Send him the file.
2: Okay.
0: I want him to, he wants to listen to the file, so send him, we can either put it up as a link or whatever.
2: Yeah, we'll put it in Google Drive.
0: And then get it to him, and he's going to let us know if he wants to license it or not. That would be kind of cool. This is Lindsey Clancy's attorney, who, as much as I despise him, I got to give him credit. The old timer did a hell of a job. I mean, you know, I don't necessarily agree with the verdict. I don't necessarily, but I have to appreciate the verdict. I don't agree with how this guy is kind of doxed the loan holdout. It's now been pretty much, I think it's agreed upon that it was 11-1 to probably 11 to convict her of being guilty by reason of insanity or not. I'm sorry, not guilty by reason of insanity. Insanity was, and then the one lone juror, the male juror, which I feel this guy kind of doxed, and everybody continues to kind of dox this one male.
3: Have they identified him? Do they? I mean, are people saying his name and address?
0: I think the community is so small, Brian, that they have, but they haven't. And like you said earlier, this guy's really missing the boat. He said he should lawyer up.
3: Not even lawyer up, just get out there.
0: Well, get somebody to represent him, because you can, you know, somebody representing you is going to get you a far better deal than representing yourself, and can read contracts and agreements and what have you.

0: Mom does.
1: I mean, he does. What's Lamar? Is it Lamar?
2: Lamar Jackson.
1: Lamar Jackson. Sorry, Miss Jackson. Woo. I am for real.
3: Does she talk about Cora and Dawson and Callan?
4: All the time. All the time. As Dr. Zeisel said, she has bad days and she has worse days.
1: By the way, he's mad at all the online trolls. Please, brother. Please, that's never going to go away.
2: Wait, you don't even know what it's like.
3: What does she say about the kids?
1: What does Lindsay say about the kids? Other than their dad?
3: What does she say about the kids?
4: I want my babies.
1: Well, you could have it.
5: I want my baby back, baby back, baby back.
1: I want my babies back. I wish
5: Choke them in the basement with an exercise belt.
1: And I mean, I think the thing we played yesterday is where she strategically picked the oldest one who
5: could put up with the biggest fight.
1: Could put the biggest fight and potentially run. You know, when a 5-year-old sees you choking out his 8-month-old brother, he probably darts out of the house and goes get some help. When you choke out the 5-year-old first, the guy that can, you know, the one that knows the most is can potentially flee. When you choke him out first in a different room in the downstairs, then take the 3-year-old to a different portion of the downstairs that he can't see his now deceased brother. But in between the two, you call your husband.
6: Well, she was returning his call.
1: Oh, okay.
6: Yeah.
1: You return your husband's call in between killing the three. I think you have the ability. You're not having an out-of-body or out-of-mind experience. You are actually reasoning as to how the most efficient way to kill your kids.
4: I want my babies constantly.
1: Because you're the one that determined why you don't have your babies. Look yourself in the mirror, Rich.
4: Because that was not the Lindsay that is now living amongst us.
1: Oh, okay. All right. We're at disallowed, where it's allowed to flip-flop applesauce, just go back and forth. Is that what you're saying?
5: I mean, OJ didn't go around murdering everybody every time he saw somebody.
1: He only did it once.
5: He only, and it was the heat of the moment. He was just overcome by his demons, his CTE, whatever.
1: OJ should have said, I'm just telling you right now, I'm on testosterone replacement. And my level, I'm under a doctor's care with testosterone replacement. My testosterone level is 4,000 and the normal male is 1,100. So my hormones were, now that they've established a hormonal defense, watch out what you wish for. Some people say this is going to be bad for women. This makes women take a step back. Potentially in becoming the president and major, CEO at the heads of major companies, because now we have the hormonal issue that they can use, that they use successfully here.
4: Someone who's living amongst us is the person who was the labor and delivery nurse for 8 years that everybody loved. Neighbors, friends, cops, firefighters, teachers, everybody loved her.
1: Yeah, the nurse that didn't kill babies, everybody loved her.
5: A lot of people said OJ was a great guy. They loved him too. He was fun. He was
1: a lot of people said
5: friendly.
1: Jeffrey Dahmer could pour chocolate with the best of them.
5: Yep.
1: A lot of people said John Wayne Gacy was a hell of a clown. A lot of people said that Ted Bundy was very charismatic. In fact, didn't he represent himself pro se? In his trial when they were trying him in Florida, didn't he represent himself?
5: I guess. I don't know. I didn't follow Bundy.
1: Will you look that up? Hey Alexa, did Ted Bundy represent himself pro se?
7: I'm not quite sure how to help you with that.
6: Yes, Ted Bundy did represent himself in court during several of his high-profile murder trials.
1: Be nice, Brian, for you to throw me a bone every
5: You're
1: once in a while.
5: You're the best, Bubba.
1: Not
5: good
1: the best.
5: Job.
1: Not,
6: Come on,
1: not,
6: Brian.
1: Not the best, Brian, but you know what? On that particular, not really not meaning anything fact, you got it right.
5: You got it right.
1: Nobody
5: was questioning you, but you got it right.
1: I knew something you didn't.
5: Yes, you did.
1: And it had to do with the legal community.
5: Nana, nana, boo-boo. Stick your head in doo-doo.
4: Incredible person, amazing mother, and I know that.
1: How can you say she's an amazing mother? Now you can say that she did what she did.
5: She had a bad moment, Bubba. Jeez, Louise, does anybody not have any grace anymore to look past somebody's one mistake?
1: Yeah, well, no, I made one major mistake.
5: Well,
1: I made
5: got
1: three.
5: A few, buddy.
1: I made three.
5: Yeah, you got a few.
6: No, she made three too.
1: Yeah, you know what, Brian? One would argue that one mistake would have been killing one.

0: Three mistakes would have been killing three.
1: Yeah.
0: She made three. I've made three. I probably am insane, too.
2: Oh.
0: I mean, if I probably would score. I could, by some people's standards, insane.
1: So I stopped going to the therapist.
3: Oh, yeah, she's amazing.
0: I went to the therapist two times, and she quit me. She called Regina Hunter up and quit me.
1: So there's nothing I can do for this one.
0: He's either the most brilliant, you know, functional, insane person I've ever met, or he's the biggest carny I've ever met. Pick your poison. She's like, I think he believes that he's his radio personality, but then he toggles between that and not that.
1: Oh, yeah, you definitely have multiple personalities.
0: Oh, I mean, you got to.
1: I mean, how do you survive in this world without
0: it? Well, you hosted this program, and you know, it was the same. I'm sure that it was much different than the guy that went back to Lemon Street and started making phone calls on behalf of clients and, you know, arranging, you know, appearances in front of judges and depositions and talking to insurance companies and potentially getting new business and the retention of your current clients. And
1: I wanted to shoot Lummy with a BB gun. I wanted to hit Gene with a wiffle ball bat. There was a lot of rage that came out of me when I was sitting back behind that chair.
3: Mother and make all sorts
0: I will tell you this, and I think you did admit it, that people don't realize that it's mentally exhausting.
1: It is tiring.
0: And so, like, literally, like, by 2 o'clock, I'm done.
1: I could see that.
0: I mean, like, and do it for I've been doing mornings now for 30 plus years. So for 30 plus years, I've been doing mornings on the same schedule, and it's a mother effer, man. It really is.
3: Evil comments about, the point is, she was and is a wonderful person. The person that committed this atrocious act was as a result of postpartum psychosis combined with the medications that she was provided.
0: I don't know.
1: Sorry about your luck, you know? I mean, think about this. Somebody who gets divorced and is very depressed and is able to drink alcohol and get behind a wheel and crash and kill a family of four, are they not responsible for their actions?
0: Absolutely.
1: Why? They're depressed, which is a clinical condition.
0: Yep.
1: They're self-medicating with substances that are readily available to them. And so why shouldn't they get a pass then? If that, and this is what I would fire back with him.
0: And could be on medication.
1: Well, absolutely. And so I would fire right back at him. You know, how can you say that when every criminal can use that as a, nobody goes around in their right mind wanting to murder people.
0: Right.
1: Nobody does that.
0: You naturally are insane when you commit this particular act.
1: Yes.
0: Right? So like.
1: Yes. As a default setting,
0: right.
1: Maternicide is an insane position. Murdering your own children is an insane position. It's every single person who does it is insane.
0: Right. Like, that's the starting point of doing what you've done.
1: How these reporters don't draw that distinction out. It is not the normal status to kill your own children.
4: Here in Plymouth, David, with Nick Dargy's 25 years old. He was in the military serving in
1: Korea. What's that? I said the wrong term. I said maternicide. That's killing your own mother. But whatever. It's all good.
0: If you could put the mother-in-law aspect in there and find what that term is, you would be very, you know.
1: Well, then please.
0: Really hit home.
1: I don't want to get incriminated.
0: Really hit home.
4: Dargy's 25 years old. He was in the military serving in Korea when Lindsay Clancy killed her children. So he knew nothing about it until he sat through this entire harrowing.
0: No,
1: this is one of the three
0: men.
1: I think so, but not the holdout. I don't believe.
0: No. This is not the holdout. This is one of the three men on the 12-person jury. The makeup was 9 women, 3 men, and then one of the men held out. This is the remaining one of two of the jurors who were part of the 11 that were going to try to find her not guilty by reason of insanity. So this is not the holdout. And the holdout, man, he needs to, you know, lawyer up, agent up, and be cutting that 60 Minutes deal, book deal, GoFundMe account, all of it. Because, I mean, he's living life. He's got to be concerned with how he has been positioned by the people that are doing the media circuit, which are the other remaining jurors and the Reddington dude. They're all positioning him as the bad guy, are they not?
2: Yes.
0: Every one of them are. I mean, that's
1: what... He broke the law. He didn't follow the judge's rules.
0: Now, Brian, it's my understanding, and your vote, and your opinion as a juror is your constitutional right to believe whatever you believe within the guidelines of following the instructions.
1: Yes, within the guidelines of following the instructions. And I've seen the interviews of these whack job women that have been on there saying that, oh, at one point he said there was reasonable doubt. You know,
0: and then one time they also say, Brian, I didn't mean to interrupt you, they're like, you know, he actually asked us a few times to describe reasonable doubt. Okay, well, that, okay.
1: And he asked for the judge to come in. You know, and the thing he was trying, you know, they were hammering him with that, and he may have said something to the extent of, even if I had reasonable doubt, she's still guilty.
0: Right.
1: And they interpreted that as he's saying he had reasonable doubt. All this hearsay and this slandering of him, it really needs to stop. He had a job to do. He did his job. It's a reasonable position to take, okay? It's not beyond the realm of possibility that somebody would find her to be guilty.
0: No.
1: And so in that instance, stop bullying the guy and move on. The state is going to either decide to retry her or they're not. And that's the state's
0: and
1: choice.
0: I feel for the prosecuting attorney, too. They are laying the wood to him. Anyway, here's one of the three men jurors, not the holdout, but one of the two others.
4: 6-week trial. And in the end, he said he was devastated that he and the other jurors were deadlocked for days. And he told me about the one holdout juror, Dave.
0: And they're just making this one guy to be the bad guy. I mean,
2: take me inside the deliberation room. There was several times I would ask him to show us, like, evidence or, you know, describe a witness testimony that helped to prove what he was saying.
0: Brian, could the holdout say, she killed her three kids, period. Like, I don't have to give you any excuses as to why I feel one way.
1: Here's his response. I do not put any credence. I can choose the amount of weight that I give to the testimony of any individual witness. And I do not put any credence into hired experts that were paid for and bought by the defense to tell me why what she did is excusable. I don't have to put any weight into their evidence. The only evidence that I choose to put weight into is the fact that this mother systematically, strategically, with malice aforethought and planning that is not done or capable by somebody who is clinically insane, with meticulous details, took her kids downstairs, executed them by age one by one after she sent her husband out to the store, and then attempted to take her own life after doing so. All part of a planned sequence of events.
0: All while admitting she did it. She's never said, I didn't do it.
1: Right.
0: I mean, so, all testimony by all accounts.
1: So
0: are
1: based upon my choice not to put any weight into the hired gun experts of the defense, that is why I think she is guilty. Done. No, I don't have anything. I'm not going to sit here and try and convince you, 11, of anything. That's not my job. You had your job. You did yours.
0: And I'm doing
1: mine. I had my job. I did mine. I'm standing on my business. Now leave me the F alone. Done.
2: And he couldn't. There wasn't a single...
0: He doesn't owe you an explanation. He doesn't. Not you, Brian. This guy.
2: Piece of evidence or witness testimony that he used to prove why he was thinking the way he was, which is why we ultimately...
0: I've never seen society, or I've never seen a bunch of people flip on what a person's constitutional right is as a juror. I've never seen anybody throw this big of a fit because they didn't get their way.
1: You give me 5 minutes on national TV and I'll have everybody understanding why this juror did nothing wrong.
0: I think you can do it in three.
2: Somebody having a completely opposite opinion. Like, that's, you know.
0: Well, you have my entire show. The world is yours. Take it, my friend.
2: The hung jury. That is our justice system.
1: Can't stop thinking about this hung juror.
0: What did you send me?
5: Isn't her the fourth juror that she came out and said about how they were pressuring?
1: Yeah, she cracked. She was originally a guilty, and they cracked her.
6: The room was trying to kind of sway that person. person.
0: So these jurors are now coming out, and this is a juror that was initially a holdout lummy with the other guy, and they cracked her?
5: Yeah.
6: That person, the majority of the room was trying to kind of sway that person from the very beginning.
7: So where did you come down from the
0: again, Brian, the money right now is that lone juror, isn't it?
1: He needs to cash in.
0: He does.
1: Because he's just going to get all the heat from it. Might as well get some of the cash.
0: And I mean, I got to think that there's some pretty big, like for instance, 60 Minutes. They've been known to pay high six and low seven figures for an exclusive interview. I think that they paid Stormy a lot of money for
1: this guy. This guy, I mean, he should wait before he grants it. Give it another week or two. Wait until the whether or not they're going to retry her or whatever.
0: Yeah.
1: But absolutely cash.
5: Should you do it like this lady did?
0: No,
5: she obviously was scared.
0: Well, I think, Brian, you would maybe try to dark shadow your identity.
1: Yeah, you're going to get more money if they ID you.
0: Yeah, true.
1: So it's just you got to weigh the pros and the cons of it.
0: And you're going to have to use some of that money you're getting for a really, really good, you know.
5: Security guard.
0: Yeah,
5: security
0: too bad
5: system.
0: You don't have a GPZ cabling of Massachusetts. They could get you all set up with the best surveillance and, oh.
7: Very beginning. Like, what was your vote?
6: So, originally I felt as though she was guilty and she was criminally responsible for it. And maybe I still believe that in a certain way. I think that this was a woman.
0: Yeah, yeah. By the way, this is when they had to suspend the trial when the state was presenting. I think the person that was that analyzed the autopsy or the medical examiner or the head investigator that went step by step as to how she murdered the children, starting with the oldest and working her way down. And Lindsay Clancy broke down and they had to actually do a recess in order for her to be able to gain her composure. Oh, okay. Were you breaking down this much when it took 6 minutes per kid to kill him? 18 total minutes of strangulation via ligature?
6: You know, she was not mentally healthy. She was someone that was in the throes of a significant mental health crisis. So I really just felt like she was so deep in it that she couldn't see her way out.
7: And so
6: this was the only option.
7: And so you kind of, like, describe, sorry, just
1: okay,
7: tell me
1: real
7: a little
1: quick,
7: more about,
1: Bubba,
7: like,
1: pause it there.
0: Yeah, I'm done.
1: A crackhead that goes out and robs a family at gunpoint because they're so deep into addiction.
0: Correct.
1: So deep into mental health illness, addiction, that they are compelled to go. They cannot even control themselves. They have to get their hands on crack, and the only way to do it is to break the law. Is that person not guilty?
0: No.
1: Is that person guilty or not guilty?
0: That's guilty.
1: Then Lindsay Clancy is guilty. There is no difference.
0: Guilty by reason of
1: there
0: crack.
1: There is no difference whatsoever between those two things.
5: Well, because the person on crack, though, it's an illegal drug, and she went to her doctors. And
1: okay, so
5: a
1: person
5: to
1: addicted to alcohol.
0: So, Brian, no, but here's
1: fine.
0: This. How about a person?
5: A doctor didn't prescribe
0: No, hold on.
1: It doesn't matter if a doctor just, prescribes it or
0: we
1: not.
0: But we were just talking about, you know, what if a guy that literally is under, you know, I am under a doctor's care, a testosterone replacement, and the average testosterone level for a young man, a healthy young man, is about 11 to 1200. Well, you know, if you took if you overdid it on your testosterone and you're running 3,000 to 4,000 and you potentially get road rage and you rape a chick because you got all
1: road
0: these
1: rage.
0: No, you get roid rage and you rape a chick or do something, you sexually assault somebody because your testosterone level is four times what the legal what you should be rolling around with. Would you have a defense by saying, listen, I was out of my mind, it makes me aggressive and I could not help myself?
1: Well, I know 11 Dalton in Massachusetts it would let you off.
0: Probably. When I return, Lummy, I wanted to do it now, but I want to be on time for Alex at 9:50. Are we doing him at 9:10?
1: Oh, and we got three questions Thursday.
0: Yeah, and we got three questions. Yeah,
1: so jam-packed.
0: I got to do the Harvey Levins. He breaks this down, and I want Brian to legally, you know,
1: that's not true.
0: Dissect
1: I mean, it's
0: this.
1: Not. It's not. It,
0: have
1: Jeopardy,
0: you seen it?
1: Jeopardy never attaches.
0: Well, you've not seen his. Now you know he's an attorney. Correct?
1: Yeah, I know, and I also know he's in the tabloid industry and wants people to click and pay attention to stories.
0: I understand.
1: So
0: that's
1: why it's not going to happen.
0: That's why I want to break this down with you next, if you're okay with that.
1: Yep.
8: Well, at least he has his priorities in order.
9: Great. What do we do with him now?
8: The Bubba the Love Sponge Show returns after these words.

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0: night, 8 o'clock, live on Rumble and on Twitch. It's really the only time we go exclusive on those two particular platforms. It's Bubba 199. If you know, you know. Macho Man will be writing the music. Me and Lummy with the commentary. And about 24 to 26 hardcore Bubba Army Inner Circle royalty will be here at the Klim Compound Studios. I think, Lummy, it's our first Bubba 199 here.
1: Yes,
0: from
1: it
0: here.
1: Is.
0: From here.
1: Yes.
0: And your last opportunity to get your balance of 2,000 in for the BARP total. So I'd like to do the Harvey Levens deal. Brian's already like, I know exactly where this guy's going with this. I'm ready to actually shove it up his ass, which Harvey might like. And then I'm going to roll into three question Thursday, and hopefully let me be out by no later than 9:04.
2: Man, we are so, it's like too much content on Thursdays. It would be nice if you could bank an hour from Monday and Tuesday and save it for Thursday. You know what I'm saying?
0: Yeah. I do have long-term plans for you that I'd like to discuss someday that we were in not a troll-like mindset, but in a pro-Bubba
2: I'm
0: type
2: not in a troll mindset. Mm. Please, I'm always pro-Bubba.
0: No, not really.
2: I would never be helping you the way I do.
0: You don't feel... If I wasn't pro-you. I don't disagree with you on that, so thank you.
2: I love you, Fleet.
0: Feeling sorry for myself.
2: I know, don't.
0: You're the only one that just...
2: I made a couple jokes, okay?
0: It's nonstop, but it's something I need to put up with.
2: People love it.
0: It's very entertaining.
2: People love it.
0: Absolutely.
2: Just giving them what they want.
3: Lindsay Clancy could still become a free woman, and sooner rather than later. And here's why.
0: So get ready for your three question Thursday. We'll roll in that right after you absolutely destroy Harvey.
2: Yeah.
0: We'll go into three question Thursday.
3: The jurors in the case, some of them have now spoken that this holdout juror was saying that he believed there was reasonable doubt in the prosecution's case, but still felt that he wanted to rule for prosecutors, find her guilty of murder, even though he found reasonable doubt. By finding reasonable doubt, the defense should have won. And it should have been a unanimous...
0: And then, Brian, he brings this one factor of law, and you're going to hear it here. You've not heard this yet, so you're hearing it for the first time.
3: Verdict, if these jurors...
0: He pulls out this certain kind of strategy or rule... Or, you know, something in the legal system, and it's little known or it's very well not used that much.
3: Telling the truth about this holdout. Now, there is a principle in the law. This is going to sound a little fancy schmancy.
0: That's where he gets on it.
3: But it's called manifest necessity.
0: Brian, are you familiar with that?
2: Vaguely. I'm familiar with the term.
0: Okay, here we go.
3: That means is this, that a judge, when looking at a jury that is divided, the judge has to do everything possible to make sure that the jury can reach some sort of unanimity, that there has to be almost a manifest necessity that it's impossible to do or nearly impossible to get unanimity before the judge can declare a mistrial. Now, if the judge declares a mistrial, jeopardy does not attach. And that means there is no double jeopardy, and that means prosecutors could retry Lindsay Clancy. But if the judge acted hastily, and if the judge in some way jumped the gun and decided to declare a mistrial when he could have done other things, then an appellate court can say the judge engaged in misconduct, and the appellate court will attach jeopardy, which means the prosecution cannot retry Lindsay Clancy. Now, did the judge jump the gun? That's the question.
0: Does he legally make a sound argument here?
2: There's an argument that, let's say, after a day or after, you know, two votes or three votes, that it wasn't happening. But this was very clear and evident. And it's clear and evident, you know, he wants to talk about the hearsay that these jurors that are very clearly biased in their position, okay?
0: Yeah, yeah.
2: Very clearly owning their own position on this. One, so much so, I believe the foreperson was quoted as saying she will be back at the Lindsey Clancy retrial to support her. Okay? So we want to talk about bias amongst the jurors and fairness and the lens upon which they're now sharing this information. The reasonable doubt statement is, I can almost guarantee you, is taken out of context, because he probably said something again to the effect of, even if I had reasonable doubt, she's still guilty of murdering her three kids because she admitted to choking them and all that. But as far as this manifest necessity thing, judges have a very, very long runway on these things in terms of judicial determination, and to find judicial misconduct in the determination of a mistrial is a very difficult bar to cross.
1: And then attaching jeopardy to it, too. That's a long shot, isn't it?
2: Well, once if they say that the judge ended the trial too soon, then the jeopardy attaches and she walks. Okay, that's what he is saying. I do not think there's a chance.
1: Let's just see what else he wraps up here.
3: The judge did was kind of a cursory asking the jury, hey, can you follow the law? And all of the jurors said yes, including this holdout. So the judge said, I'm not going to boot that juror. I'm going to keep him on the jury. The vote's still 11-1. I declare a mistrial. What the judge could have done is polled each juror and asked each of the 11, what did this holdout say?
1: I mean, talk about doxing, right?
2: Well, it's not a doxing issue.
1: To ask every juror, what did this guy think and say in the deliberations, isn't that sacred?
2: I think the issue you're getting at here and what he is pointing to is, if this juror had, because he's taking that one person who said that this juror said at one point that he had reasonable doubt.
1: Right.
2: He's taking that quote as factually accurate, and then he's saying, well, if the judge had polled each individual juror and said, well, the one holdout, did he say that he had reasonable doubt, but he's still not going to find, and parsed through that alleged statement, because nothing's been confirmed that was actually said, the judge may have been able to delve in deeper to it and then determine that juror was behaving inappropriately and should have been dismissed. But he didn't do that in this case. He just did a cursory review, asked everybody, can you follow the law? Will you follow the law? They all said yes. He said, if you're doing that and you're hung and you're still not able to come to agreement and you've had multiple votes and we've been going over this for multiple days now, then it's a mistrial. Then it's a mistrial. It's a hung jury.
3: A bunch of them said, the holdout said that he had reasonable doubt. Then he goes to the holdout and said, well, I've got all these jurors telling me you said there was reasonable doubt. And if the judge is satisfied, that's what this juror said, the judge then has cause to boot that juror, bring an alternate in, and then they could have reached unanimity. So was there manifest necessity to declare a mistrial? The defense is saying there was not. The judge screwed up.
2: Wait. So he said something that I think is completely inaccurate here.
1: Meaning the defense says that.
2: No, the alternate. So the way it works, the alternates are excused when the jury deliberations begin. The alternates do not get the benefit of going back. And so I don't know how he's screwed this up.
1: They're put in a whole other room.
2: There is no. The alternates are released.
1: Oh,
2: they
1: okay.
2: get to go home.
1: All right.
2: They are not sequestered. They're not told, hey, you're an alternate, but you still have to sit on standby. This is my understanding of it. And I could be way wrong, and I've never done a criminal capital case. But my understanding is the alternates are said, you were an alternate for this case. Thank you for your service. You're dismissed. You can go. That means they can go read newspaper stories. That means they can go talk to other people about their experience.
1: Could they go on media?
2: They get tainted. They're released from. Now, if the alternates were held and told us on standby, they did.
1: They were held. In fact, some of the reports I heard is the alternates could hear the jury yelling at each other, although they couldn't make out what
2: they
1: were.
2: Okay, well, so then that is different. Then he is right about that. Then that was my ignorance that Massachusetts does it that way, or maybe it's a capital case thing. Because in Florida, they get dismissed, and then that's it.
1: The jury actually was being held in another room, and they could hear them arguing and really carrying on, but they couldn't hear the context.
2: Gotcha.
3: And then they could have reached unanimity. So was there manifest necessity to...
1: Harvey's pretty sharp, isn't he? I mean, he's pretty sharp.
2: No, he's a smart guy. He's media savvy as hell and knows what you know, works.
4: Yeah, I mean, he did it really well.
1: I mean, it's hard telling, you know, how much he's worth.
5: Kick it. Three questions and three answers. 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
1: All right, I got about 5 minutes.
2: All right, we'll go quick.
1: I got more than that. I got about 7 minutes.
2: All right, question number one. When was the last time you went to a theme park and the last time you rode a roller coaster?
1: Oof. Man. Macho, adjust that going into the next stop set. We don't need the three. Yeah, thank you. Oh, my God, B. Probably 2013 or 14.
2: And what were the circumstances?
1: Tyler, me, and Nikki went to Universal. And I rode a couple roller coasters. I had some ones I didn't fit into.
2: Uh-huh.
1: And because, you know.
2: Yeah, some of the seats are tight.
1: Yeah, but I did fit into a couple of them.
2: Well, 2013, 14, you were in good shape then, right?
1: No.
2: Not your peak.
1: No,
2: but.
1: I don't know. Probably about where I am now.
2: Oh,
1: probably.
2: Really?
1: Yeah,
2: okay.
1: Yeah. So, yeah, there I am. 2000.
2: What roller coaster did you ride?
4: Was it the Hulk?
1: No, it was Aerosmith. Remember when Aerosmith?
2: Oh, the Rip Rockin'. Well, yeah. Aerosmith, that would have been at MGM Studios, Hollywood
1: okay.
2: Studios.
1: That
2: would have been Disney.
1: I think I rode Fire and Ice, maybe.
2: Okay, Fire and Ice, yes, that was in Harry Potter Land.
1: Yep.
2: Yeah, yeah, yeah.
1: And I rode, you know, The Simpsons, but that's not a roller coaster. But it made, you know what? It makes me more sick than any of them. I rode Spider-Man. I really loved Spider-Man.
2: Spider-Man's still a cool ride. It stands the test of time.
1: It still holds up, doesn't
2: yeah,
1: it? I mean,
2: yeah.
1: it's really, you know, you get the sense of falling or whatever. So, yeah, there you go. 13, 14, Spider-Man.
2: Would you have any desire to go back and ride, like, Iron Gwazi or something like that?
1: No. But I would ride Spider-Man again.
2: Okay.
1: But I wouldn't ride, No. My days of the ones that go upside down and flip you up and what, smack it up, flip it, rub it down, I'm done.
2: All right. So then my next question for you, question number two. What is your proudest non-professional accomplishment in your life? So not dealing with radio or your career, but what personal, non-professional accomplishment are you most proud of?
1: Man. Whew. I don't know. I really don't know. I mean, I would being a dad, you know, like having a, you know, me and my son, we're super close and we're getting, you know, kind of getting back to, we're getting back to talking and communicating. Yeah, that's probably my proudest thing that I've done outside of radio is produce another human being that I think is a pretty good person and I love.
2: Okay.
1: I mean, you know, right? I mean, I can't think of it. If anybody has any ideas of what I'm missing, let me know. You know.
2: No, that's good. Yeah. That's good. And then finally, since we're getting through these quick today, what is your most embarrassing on-air moment that you've had? And I'm specifically on-air.
1: I don't know. Probably that XL 106.7 deal where I thought I was off the air and I was, this is not even in Tampa. This would have been circa 1990 when I did nights at XL 106.7. And it was during, I think I've told this story many a times, but I'll tell it again. I had this gig at Bowties. It was a little nightclub within the Hilton Altamont Springs. And I'd had a gig, like a standing every Thursday night gig there that I went. It was literally right across the street from the radio station XL 106.7, before they iHeart bought it and consolidated it into their, you know, big how iHeart does, where they put all the stations in the same building. It was owned by Taylor, a guy that the family that owns JJ Taylor Distributing, Brian, they owned XL 106.7 at the time. And so I had a bow ties at the Altamont Springs Hilton was my gig. That was my gig. And come New Year's Eve, you know, we were making $300 for a gig regular, But on New Year's Eve, we could, as talent, you could raise your price up to $500 because, you know, every nightclub wanted somebody there hosting their New Year's Eve deal.
2: And you're giving up your New Year's Eve, so yeah, you should be able to get a little bit of extra money for that.
1: And you're working, and I always had more liberties than the morning and afternoon drive guy. Being the night guy, you know, the bosses didn't listen to me that much, but I could give the nightclub more plugs, you know, like they... Afternoon and morning drive were so underneath the microscope, and they had to follow the format, whereas I, you know, be like, don't forget, tomorrow night, you know, bow ties, we're playing Bubba games, and I could give them far more mentions, and so I got a lot of the gigs. So New Year's Eve comes around, and I usually do 7 to midnight. That's my shift, and, you know, but on New Year's Eve, the night guy usually was let out an hour early. You only did 7 to 11 so that you could get to your gig and ring in New Year's Eve and make your money. So Big Steve Kelly was my program director at the time, and he tells me the week of New Year's Eve, which I was scheduled to be at Bow Ties, he's like, listen, I'm taking your Bow Ties gig, and he was the program director and my boss, and you're going to have to be on the air. And I'm going to call in at 11 o'clock, and I'm going to do three phone calls. I'm going to call you at right like 5 after 11. You're going to record three call-ins. Hey, it's Big Steve Kelly here in bow ties, ringing in the new year. Thanks, Bubba. Appreciate it. So I was going to have to like throw it to him. So I'm recording him, and I'm playing music. Well, I didn't know that my mic was live onto the recording unit. So he's going, hey, it's Big Steve Kelly. And I'm just, and I have, and he did allow me to have guests in the studio for New Year's Eve. So I'm showing off at this point. I got a couple chicks, a couple friends in there. And as he's, you know, on, and I hit the record button and I put the phone, and he's recording his call-ins, and he records. So, hey, thank you, Bubba. Hey, it's Big Steve Kelly, bow ties, and we're only 45 minutes away from the New Year. I think we were bringing in 1991. And appreciate you, Bubba. You still got time to come out, everybody. It's listening to us on XL 106.7. You still got time to come out to Bow Ties, Altamont Springs, right here in the Hilton. Big Steve Kelly from XL 106.7. Happy New Year. Well, as he's doing that, I'm saying to him, because I don't think he can't hear me, but I don't know that I didn't know that the tape machine picked up. I didn't know that the announcer's mic was live unless we were on the air. So as he's talking, I'm like, yeah, you fat ass. Your wife hates you. Yeah. Your wife, you know, look at you. You're a slob. Thank God you're on the radio. You'd never be getting laid. I bet your wife can't find your, you know, I'm just going on and on. I'm like, yeah, you stupid mother effer. That's my gig. So as he's doing his call in, I'm kind of showing off in front of my crowd there that's gathered with me. I'm not allowed to do a New Year's Eve gig. I have to sit here and man the radio station. So he gets done, and I go, okay, Steve, see you later. Well, I just rewind the tape right back to where he started, and I don't even listen to the whole entire recording. I know he recorded two or three of them. So I get the first one queued up. And I'm like, XL 106.7, Bubba the Love Sponge, let's check in with Big Steve Kelly live from Bowtie. Steve, you there? And then, you know, he recorded. Thank you, Bubba. So it sounded seamless, and it sounded like it was on the air live. Well, he had got a hold of the Bowtie's people and said, listen, pipe in the radio station through the entire sound system. You know, everybody. And there was probably 300-400 people. It's a pretty big-sized nightclub. And so they piped in his call in to the radio station. So they turned on XL 106.7 at like, 11:30, when Big Steve Kelly said that he was only, you know, 30 minutes away. And they hear me say, and they're piping it through the studio, like, hey, it's Big Steve Kelly at Altamont Springs Hilton. I'm like, yeah, you fat ass. Your wife hates you. Your kids hate you. You got a small penis. I'm just telling you right now, you suck. You piece of shiz. F you, bitch. That should be my gig. It should be like, hey, it's Bubba live from Altamont Springs Bow Ties. That's my gig, you fat ass. You gig stealer. You a-hole. So during his call in, I just turned the monitors down because I don't even know that this is going on the air. So he calls me And he doesn't, and he goes, hey, do you got that tape of when I did my call-ins? Do you got that tape? And I go, yeah, I got it. He goes, can you just rewind it and then shove it underneath my door so that I have it? I like to, you know, keep it and be able to show the client, what have you. I'm like, yeah, yeah, no problem. Well, my phone lines are blowing up, Brian. Everybody's just, my phone lines are going crazy. Like, oh my God. So I answer the first phone. XL. Yeah, man, I can't believe you talked to your boss like that, calling him a fat ass, and his wife didn't want to have sex with him, and his kids hated him. And I'm like, what? What are you talking about? Yeah, dude, the call-in that Big Steve Kelly just did. You. Oh, my God. So, Brian, I went and got coat hangers, and I put them all together because I pushed this thing, and I'm laying on the floor trying to get this tape, back so I can erase it or get rid of it or what have you. That's probably my most embarrassing thing on the air.
2: The very first time I wish that I had destroyed a tape.
6: We deviated from the norm, and look what came of it.
1: You have some issues, kid.
6: The Bubba the Love Sponge show returns after these words.

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0: Should have Alex Stein standing by with his Bubba Army shirt on. Absolutely, there he is. What's up,
5: I'm
0: Alex?
5: Here, Bubba. Can you hear me?
0: Yes.
5: Can you hear me? Good morning.
0: I can hear you. Can you hear me?
5: Yes, sir. I'm getting a late start. Last night, as you guys are probably well aware of, the RNC was in Dallas, and it was a dud, Bubba. It had no energy. It was, compared to Milwaukee, it was... It's not a good indication of how things are looking, if I'm being completely honest.
0: I mean, you know, Trump, of course.
6: Did you have the Pennsylvania guy there, too?
0: What?
7: Fetterman?
0: Yeah, Fetterman.
5: Fetterman. Yeah, Fetterman probably votes 97% with the libs. He's not even conservative at all.
0: I know, but like he's kind of like the breath of fresh air within the Republican Party, but he's a Democrat.
5: I mean, honestly, the whole like lead up to this, it's going to be so packed, it's going to be crazy. They've shut down all of downtown. It's like such a pain to even get near it. And then you go inside the stadium, of course, like the delegate part, you know, the floor is packed, but the Dallas Mavericks have more people at their games. The Dallas Stars have more people in that stadium because about the main bowl part is only about half full. And then, you know, the top part, there's just a few people that are kind of, you know, scattered around just because they don't want to sit next to anybody. And the energy, it's just not looking good. I think we have this big race, Tallarico versus Paxson. I think Tallarico is going to win because
0: I thought Tallarico presented himself pretty well.
7: Because Paxson's a scumbag, Alex, maybe?
5: Well, listen, Paxson has some skeletons in his closet. But you know what one of the big things that people are mad about is that Dan Patrick, Ken Paxson, and Abbott, we don't have marijuana. We have the Delta 8 marijuana, the fake gimmick. Well, they got rid of the gimmick weed, and they made it a felony if you have a Delta 8 pen. So he put out, there was a vape shop on every single corner in this city, and now they're basically out of business. A lot of people are mad because they smoked that fake weed, and
0: Texas doesn't even have the medicinal marijuana?
5: Well, we have what they call a medical marijuana program, but it's like, it's not like Florida. It's really hard to get. You have to have like cancer or something. There's not a medical marijuana shop. There's only like two in the state. I think there's like, or there might be three. There might be one in Dallas or four. One in Dallas,
0: Let me ask you and Brian a question collectively. I'm so tired of this marijuana argument. Wouldn't it just be easier for somebody, whoever, to make it, you know, to make it federally legal? Like,
5: he said he was going to do it. I don't know why he didn't do that or just decriminalize it. I mean, you know, it's Scheduled One. It's on the same level as fentanyl. That makes no sense.
0: Brian, does the president have that power to unilaterally make, you know, marijuana?
7: His agencies do, yes.
0: Yeah, so
7: they control, the DEA controls the schedule of the drugs.
0: And the DEA just won't let it go, will they? They just hang on to that.
7: It's money. It allows them to break the law. They're thugs. And it gives them a ticket in to do things that they want to be able to do.
0: Yeah, so you're saying, Alex, the you know, RNC in Dallas, and it's a ghost town for the most part.
7: They're saying the only thing that's seen an uptick is Grindr. That's it. Grindr.
5: Yeah, they did say the Grindr services. But you know the real conspiracy is everybody says all the...
0: You know what I mean?
5: I got to hit the button. Yeah, sorry. I hit the button. Sorry about that. I forgot. Okay. We can't hit the P word. I forget about that.
0: They all want the V, but they end up getting some D on the side.
6: Well, the good thing is,
5: I think that's a better description.
6: Yeah. Mayor Eric Johnson's going to be speaking tonight for Steins. I'm sure he's excited about that.
8: Boy, that guy, I cannot see. Listen, Alex, I love you to death, but I would have my head on a swivel that you screw with that guy. And every time you're disruptive at one of the city council deals, you always throw up his indiscretions and his ring camera and cheating on his wife. And I mean, like, that guy, obviously, when you're the mayor, the strong mayor, you control the police department. You control. It's not a wonder they haven't put a hit on you, my friend.
5: Well, you know, I really don't feel bad because he made it much harder to speak at those meetings. And once I started going viral doing it, now like 40 people sign up. So he extra hates me because now more people speak at those meetings because I started speaking there at the beginning of COVID. And
8: so they're kind of copycat. And you're like, man, this nut job's able to do it. Let me do it.
5: Exactly right, which I like. I actually want more people speaking at these meetings. And but Eric Johnson, you know, I make fun of him. He's got no motion. He's got no energy. He's really not that big of a threat.
8: Is he up for re-election? Is he up for re-election?
5: In 2027, he's not running again. And then he's going to, I don't know what he's going to run next time. But see, I'm of the opinion, because I grew up around, you know, my great-great-great-great-grandmother was a slave. And then my great-great-great-great-great-grandfather was a plantation owner, and he got her pregnant. So I'm
8: Is that for real, or is that some
5: That is for real. My family's from Tennessee.
8: And let's not forget Tucker Carlson is your father. So I mean, there's a lot of urban legend stories circulating within your world. So to speak.
5: Yes, Bubba. Yes, my I'm on both sides of the argument. I have one of my great-great-great-great-grandfather was the plantation owner. My great-great-great-grandmother was a black slave, and I'm on both sides of this.
8: I
5: believe
8: pregnant.
5: In reparations.
8: And
5: he got her pregnant. Yes,
8: and then that somehow trickulated down to where you.
5: Yes, and that's where I'm at in this whole equation. So, but I will tell you that you know me as you know, like 1/100th or 1/82nd black or whatever it is. I'm more of the thug black guy. You know, I'm more of the smoke weed black guy. I'm more of the, you know, drink malt liquor black guy. You know how I act. I act, you know, very black.
8: Oh yeah, you are. I mean, you got a lot of thug tendencies. Yes, you do. And you're
5: shoplift. I'm a mess.
8: You smoke Camel Crushes on the side.
5: I'll smoke a cigarette. I'll smoke a menthol. Menthol cigarettes are my favorite thing.
8: It wouldn't be uncommon for you to want to maybe buy a pack of Newports.
5: That's the only thing I would smoke. If they don't have the crushes, I'll smoke the Newports. But my point is, I think Eric Johnson has a real identity crisis. A real black guy is supposed to have a little bit of swag. He's supposed to have a little bit of edge to him. When you're a black guy like Eric Johnson and you try to go to SMU and you just act like, you know, when you act like a white, when you're a black guy and you act like a white guy, I feel like that's an identity crisis. And that's how I feel about Eric Johnson. I don't think he has an identity because he used to be a lefty. Now he's Republican. Like, he's kind of soul searching still.
8: Now, with regards to the 2027 election, has there been any? I mean, I'm sure everybody's already put their names in that the hat and, you know, in the race. Are there any favorites? Is it going to go?
5: The mayor race is wide open. The mayor race is wide open.
8: Why don't you run for mayor? Yeah. Why don't you run for mayor?
5: I might, but they put a big target on your back. It seems like it's almost not worth it. But I might.
7: What are you afraid of coming out, Alex?
8: Yeah, I mean, what are you afraid? I mean, you got a hot girlfriend, a set of Diacos, you know.
5: Really, I don't have anything to hide, but it's just when they come after you, they'll manufacture stuff. You know that, baby face. Oh. Politics is a very dirty game.
8: Here's the deal. When you announce your candidacy, come out with a long, long laundry list of all the bad things you've done. Yeah. And you'll be like, okay, yeah, I'm Alex Stein. And when you do a deep dive into me, you're going to find this and that and this and that. And like, just to go ahead and be right up front about, I got some skeletons in my closet and here they are.
5: I think that would be the good approach if I do decide. And we're still deciding. I even looked at whenever the deadline is, it's not till like the beginning of 2027 where you even have to put your name in the hat. And how mayor races work is they don't have, you know, you're not running as a Democrat or Republican.
8: So yeah, you just got to get in the primary. If you get 51%, then you win. But otherwise, they take the top two and they run them off in the general with no party affiliation. And then the winner of the two out of the primary, the top two from the primary, if they don't get 51, then go to the general, and then the winner, the person with the most votes wins.
5: That's exactly how it works. But
8: same thing with
5: you
8: Tampa.
5: Know what I need to do. Well, I'm speaking in Tampa. I'm speaking, but it's not going to be till October 23rd. I forget USF. I forget which school I'm going to, but I'm going to be in Tampa. But I got to go
7: Barbizon?
5: Back and
8: what's that?
5: No,
8: Barbizon. Barbizon School of Modeling.
7: Yes.
5: Well, I should. Is that a real school? I need to go to that school.
8: Like in the '80s.
5: And there was a modeling college in Tampa.
8: It was called Barbizon School of Beauty, wasn't it, Brian?
7: Something like that. Yeah.
8: And like all these bubble-headed, stupid blonde bitches would go there and think they're going to get their headshots and they're going to be the next Cosmo girl or something like that. And it was like $10,000 a year to go to Barbizon. Good racket.
5: Well, that's the kind of college I need to go to. That is a good racket. But no, so I'll be there in October. I need to go after Jane Castor. But I do want to kind of circle back real quick. This Lindsey Clancy, Scott Starboard, who's a big diehard Bubba Army, he said you're really mad at all the people in Massachusetts. Can you believe that those jurors that were on the juror with him, and I'm sure Babyface has an opinion on this, they were all sad. Did you see those interviews where they were crying? They're like, he just couldn't, you know, admit that it was reasonable doubt. He was just really upset that she murdered her children.
7: He couldn't. I mean, the quote of the year was, he couldn't get past the fact that she brutally murdered her children.
5: That's it, yeah.
8: Yeah. I just don't.
5: I mean, what are we doing here?
8: I can't understand for the life of me, Alex, how a community could be that woke and that wrong and interpret this particular situation far different than 95% of the world. I don't understand it.
5: And listen, Bubba, I've taken some pharmaceutical drugs. You're taking pharmaceutical drugs. But if you actually look at that drug list, I think she was on Ativan, which I think is a benzodiazepine. She was on, I think, Xanax and Valium. When you take those type of drugs, usually you're pretty relaxed. You don't want to go strangle your child.
8: No, they make you tired.
7: Psychosis is different, though. I mean, a cocktail of depression and medications can cause people to lose it. But here's the argument I was making earlier, Alex, is somebody who's an alcoholic who is deeply depressed, self-medicates with alcohol, is on antidepressants as well, and doesn't abuse anything, just uses and goes out and murders a family of four because they're DUI, they don't get to use this defense.
5: Exactly right.
7: They had no intent to kill.
5: And I think you can get alcohol-induced psychosis almost easier. And I know these SSRIs, and you take a cocktail of them, they can make you think that you're on whatever. But I don't think she was that big of a state of psychosis because she sent Patrick Clancy out to the CVS.
7: Oh, she was methodical.
8: Yeah,
5: she cut her wrist. She did the gimmick where she throws herself out of the window. Like, she knew that she wanted to, basically paint a picture. And the fact that she was just at a counselor's meeting the day before with one of the psychiatrists, and she didn't tell that psychiatrist she was in psychosis and all this stuff. So this is just a bad situation. Those poor three kids got brutally murdered, and people donated $1.2 million, or maybe it's now up to $2 million. And then that goofball attorney, who's actually probably a pretty good attorney, if we're being honest.
8: I mean, Trump
5: needs to give her a pardon.
8: Yeah, like in Trump, I mean, listen, I know he's made a lot of probably unpopular decisions and maybe even some pardons. You know that when you're doing a pardon, you have to like kind of pander to your base.
7: No, she wasn't charged federally. There is no pardon
8: right,
7: to give.
8: Yeah,
7: this
8: exactly.
7: is
8: yeah,
7: I don't for understand a state, why people right. don't understand
8: no,
7: the way
8: we
7: pardons
8: said that yesterday.
7: Work.
8: We said
7: it's
8: that
7: just
8: yesterday.
7: Like free speech. You know, people just cannot understand the concept of what the First Amendment entails and what pardons entail.
8: She's lucky Trump can't have anything to do with it, because I think that he would throw the book at her. I mean, his base wants her to rot in hell.
7: That depends upon how much she can donate to him.
8: What's your opinion? And Brian, what's your opinion? What does the state regroup and retry, or do they now, is there a plea deal on
7: There'll probably be a plea deal ultimately, I think, now.
8: I mean, and she's in the position of leverage here with regards to negotiation on a plea deal, right?
7: It'll be a friendly plea deal.
8: Like 2-3 years max?
7: Like counseling, therapy, slight institutionalization, it's going to be a gentle plea deal would be my guess.
8: You don't think the state regroups and says,
7: this is a tough one, man. I mean, you're going to keep women off the jury completely?
8: Well, not only that, but
7: you get one or two crazies on there and you're done.
8: And then the next one, just by cost of municipalities relatively don't have that much money for high-profile cases they have to pay. And the next one's they're going to have to sequester the jury. They're going to have to.
5: Yeah, see, Bubba, you nailed it. The sequester, the fact that judge didn't sequester that jury on one of the biggest trials. The judge, it's really his fault. I think that was what played the big thing. Because women are all on TikTok, seeing all the momentum that she's getting. That the fact that they were not sequestered, that was a mistrial just from that alone.
8: I agree. And then when that one woman came in, that big body bitch came in and started mm-hmm. taking pictures in the restrictive area and what have you. You know, now that's not necessarily illegal, but she was trying to dox and had pictures of the jurors and their license plates and what have you. Well, that's a direct dereliction of, you know, like they should have been, those jurors should have been escorted out by police officers, you know, or been able to park in a more, you know, undercover restrictive area where people can't see them coming and going. I think that the court system somewhat failed them. And so the next time, if they do take another shot at it, they've got to be sequestered. And Brian, I mean, sequestering a jury is expensive, right? I mean, you got meals and you got transportation,
7: hotel,
8: you got hotels.
7: Transportation.
8: I mean, that's, I don't know that the state, you know, it's probably a seven-figure ordeal, if not more, right?
5: Yeah, well, didn't they say they spent, it was over $1 million to prosecute for the first case?
8: Right.
5: I mean, I think that, and I don't think that includes whatever the state prosecution's attorney fees, but they're just talking about court costs. I think it was over $1 million is what I read.
8: I mean, so the next one,
5: like, you know,
8: double that if you're paying for hotels and meals and transportation, and I mean, double that. I mean, what's a hotel room? I mean, Brian, do they get a government rate?
7: They get a government rate.
8: But I mean, you know, what's a hotel room in Massachusetts? Probably a couple hundred a night?
7: Well, I don't even think you can have it in this small town. You would have to take it outside of the town, and that's a whole thing in and of itself. I mean, this town, you're not going to be able to find a person in that town that's not familiar. Unless there's 11 more of that guy that was in Korea and had no idea what was going on.
8: But Alex, Brian made a great point. Like, that lone juror today, man, he should be getting a hold of 60 Minutes. I mean, do you know what people would pay for that interview?
5: Yeah, I mean, that guy's a hero in my book. The fact that he had all of those women staring him down, and you could just tell from those interviews. See, I knew it was going to be bad, but then when I saw those interviews of those women, those are like the seventh layer of hell or something.
8: And
5: I mean, they're just so screwed up. Those women are scary.
8: And they're scorned. Like, they're mad. Like, mm-hmm. this is a game, and they lost, and they're not getting their way, and God dang it, we always get our way, and we're never told no. Like, how dare you? Like, that's how they come
5: across.
8: That
5: woman's like, she said reasonable doubt, and I started filling out the three forms, and then all

0: because you see how ingrained and entrenched in their position they were,
1: right.
0: And you could see how they were definitely trying to pressure and force the other jurors to change their position. Even the one juror, that female that was anonymous, and said she flipped, but she could still see how she could be found guilty. If that's the case, then was the not guilty vote your real vote?
1: Is this verdict more shocking than the OJ verdict?
2: Oof.
1: That goes. That's probably the next. The only thing that you can compare this with regards to people being shocked would have been the OJ verdict.
0: I'll say no. I'm going to say it's actually more shocking than the OJ verdict.
1: I think so too.
0: To me, from the sense of the prosecution in the OJ Simpson case made so many gigantic missteps. And they opened the door wide open for the defense, and OJ had the best legal team ever assembled in the history of mankind to represent him. And so from that standpoint, in looking at the context of all of that, this one's more surprising because the prosecution didn't screw this case up completely.
1: No, they didn't.
3: Yeah, but this ended up in a mistrial. If she would have gotten not guilty for reason of insanity, then I think it would have been more egregious. But Mark Furman said the N-word, and this is a time and there's a lot of racial tension. And so I think that was actually more shocking, the fact that OJ got off. You don't think so? I mean, because this ended up actually being a good thing that it was a mistrial for the prosecution, because that was their best case scenario. After the trial happened, I mean, the fact that they had one guy save their whole entire thing, now they can actually give her a plea deal and potentially hold her accountable.
0: The OJ thing was a bigger story, too. I mean, I was in eighth grade and I watched it in my class. Like, we were watching on TV.
1: Man, but if that's not in today's woke ass, they would never pipe in the most high profile legal proceeding that's happening in our country. They would, because before, in fear that, the parents would be mad or there's obviously another side of this. And so they could never do. I don't think in today's school system you could ever pipe in this type of situation like what they did for us. I don't think so.
0: I don't know. I think if Trump was actually on trial and going all the way through, I think that would be seen in the schools.
1: Yeah.
3: Or Tony Romo's DWI court case might come through the school.
1: Here's the thing. I'm not probably necessarily on the popular side of this, but I don't think that Tony Romo should have his complete career destroyed over.
3: No way.
1: Obviously CBS probably feels as if his $17 million a year it's not necessarily the best deal for them. Are they using this to try and potentially renegotiate? Are they using this to get rid of him?
2: Because, get rid of him. In his
0: of course,
2: calls,
0: they're
2: the
0: using it to get rid of him, and they have that right. I mean, look, with great power and great pay comes great responsibility. He shouldn't be out there doing what he did. And does it suck for him? Yes, but am I going to cry and lose sleep for Tony Romo?
1: No, I'm not.
0: No, but
1: a guy that screws up and he's got a DUI, what have you. I mean, do you throw his entire career away?
0: It's not his entire career. He can probably go do CBS Sports Network or some low-level thing at some point in time. They're just trying to get out of the albatross of a contract that they signed for him, and they're overpaying him.
2: Back in 2020.
3: Let me make this point. Romo was a juggernaut. When he first got in the booth, he's predicting all the plays. Everybody's like, man, Tony Romo's clairvoyant. He knows exactly what play they're going to run. He knows their wide 80, their calls, this and that. Then CBS gets mad at him. They tell him to stop predicting the plays, and that's what made him mad. That's why he started to have heat with Jim Nance, because they didn't like that he was being so accurate.
2: Yeah.
3: And so I feel like they kind of hamstrung him on that. But one criticism, and I love Tony Romo. I'm a Dallas Cowboys fan. You guys know I love Dak Prescott. Excited for the season this year. Baker Mayfield got his contract in Tampa. I like that. But
1: Kenny Clark, by the way, Kenny Clark, former Packer, just redid his contract with the Cowboys.
3: Yes, and we got Quinnen Williams. We paid a lot of people on defense, and Jerry Jones hasn't done that in years. But this is what I didn't like. I didn't like in his apology statement, why did he mention that he's on pain pills from back injuries? Like, I just didn't think any of that needed to be said.
2: You wanted sympathy.
3: I know, but then it has like this Tiger Woods-esque thing. He just should have just owned it and said, I was at a golf course. I had a couple beers. People golf and drink beer. I mean, that's not that big a deal.
1: Well, I think during his videos, him being a smart ass and trying to cut it up, I don't think that played well for him. I think he should have just...
3: Yeah, I don't know how he didn't know. Brian, how did he not know just to say, I don't want to do any sobriety tests. I don't want to do a thing. I don't want to answer any questions.
1: Because he was
0: really drunk.
1: Because he was jacked.
0: Tom Brady would get away with this because at least he would have the excuse to

0: It's tough to drive wearing all those rings. Tony Romo has zero.
1: And all that money. It's tough when you got $10 million in your duffel bag, right?
2: Yeah, but Brian, you know an OWI in Wisconsin is hard. It's like a traffic ticket. It's not even a big deal. And if he would have known that,
1: by the way, though, everybody I lived in Milwaukee, and everybody's drunk. I mean, I'm just telling you.
2: Yeah,
0: he should.
2: And OWI, I think it's like the lowest level misdemeanor. He should have just told that cop, listen.
0: He should have refused. He should have pled out. Yeah. He should have just said, look, I made a bad choice. I'm sorry.
1: Is he done with? I mean, is CBS done with?
3: They haven't come out and said.
2: Yeah,
3: but there are executives that do not like him.
2: Well, they don't like him. Well, him and Nance, they were buddies, but then they it seems like they have heat. And Jim Nance is number one, if we're being real. I mean, he's the best golf announcer. He's got all the pull there. So if Nance doesn't like you, I think that's what's happened. I think Nance liked him at first. But see, that's the other thing is they tried Jason Witten, and that every time they add a new guy, I think Mike Tomlin is the new guy on Monday Night Football. I will see how he does, but there's never going to be a Pat Summerall and John Madden. There's never going to be that ever again. Even Troy Aikman and Joe Buck, nobody holds a candle to John Madden.
1: Brian, let me ask you a question with regards to play-by-play or color commentators and what have you. It looks like that Gruden got a little bit of work during the preseason with the Bucks and did some color commentary and what have you. Do you see maybe, you know, NFL kind of lightening up a little bit, because I think he's in the better position of the thing that Kaepernick sued for. Not cooperation.
3: Collusion?
1: Collusion. You know, I think that Gruden had won a couple lower court rulings or a couple appellate deals that this thing has been allowed to proceed. His collusion against the NFL has been allowed to go forward. And now you mysteriously see him, you know, the Ring of Honor. I think the Bucks brought that back, didn't they, Lummy?
3: Yeah,
1: he's now in the Ring of Honor. They brought him back in that statute presentation at One Buck Place. Do you see Brian him getting back into the announcer game?
0: Eventually he will. Eventually it'll all work itself out. I mean, he was colluded against by the NFL.
1: Absolutely.
0: He was the fall guy. He was the fall guy when the owner of the Washington Redskins was the real
1: Commanders.
0: Problem.
1: Yeah, exactly.
0: And the leadership of the Raiders.
1: Yeah. I mean, exactly. So one thing I want to ask you about today, and it's, you know, obviously something that's probably very dear to you, and I don't know if you have anything planned for it, or do you pick up the phone and call Erica, but, you know, today the anniversary of Charlie's passing, what does that mean for you?
2: Oh, well, I mean, this is a horrible day. I'm covering it on my show. I'm doing a whole Charlie show. And, you know, I start the Turning Point Tour. I go to the University of Wyoming. Then I go to the University of Oregon the following week. I'm going to 12 schools. I'm going all over the country. But, you know, like, I was trying to reflect on it. And I did a Sky News hit last night. It feels like it was just yesterday when he got assassinated. And it's just still kind of feels, and I'm not trying to sound emotional or get sad, because I get choked up when I talk about this. I just had no idea, and I knew Charlie was influential, but after going to the RNC and in the 2024 RNC, that Hulk Hogan and Erica was at the RNC last night,
1: and Tucker was there in 2024.
2: But I'm saying last night there, and it felt like a wake. It felt like a wake for the MAGA. It felt like a funeral. And I know tonight's going to be emotional with, you know, Charlie. But I'm telling you, and I'm not trying to bash Trump, I'm not trying to bash the GOP, last night felt like a funeral for MAGA. And then the connection with Charlie, and it's the 25th anniversary of 9/11 tomorrow. Just everything right now is really heavy. Last year, we were having fun. We were dancing. Hogan dripping off his shirt. We had energy. It was the opposite of that. And
1: Do you think that Charlie had way more to do with, you know, the excitement level?
2: He was holding... Yes, that's the problem too at the event, at the RNC. It's all boomers, and I'm not even anti-boomer, but there was very few young people there. There was very few young people, and that's what Charlie's skill was getting the young people involved. Right. And we don't have that energy from the youth.
0: Let's be real about this. The Trump movement was always going to die with the MAGA movement was always going to die with Trump when he left office, because he will not allow anybody else. He does not have the grace to pass the torch on to somebody else. This is something he built. It is his. He will not let anybody else have it. Look what he's doing with his PAC. He's not
2: listening
0: to money.
2: Yeah, yeah. I agree with you. That's what they said. I was talking to a guy in the DHS last night, and then another guy in the admin. He said, well, he doesn't want to give Paxson, you know, $20 million or $40 million for ads unless Paxson puts Trump in the ads for his stuff. So that's literally the rumor, that he will only give Ken Paxson money for his Senate race if he features Donald Trump heavily in all of the commercials.
0: And he does. He has a $300 million war chest that he doesn't want to touch because he knows...
2: $800 million, I believe.
0: Whatever it is, it's insane, and he doesn't want to touch it because he knows the fundraising ends after this election for him, and he wants that money to do with as his own personal war chest. And so it's always been about him. The MAGA movement was always about him, and there will be nobody coming after him. I mean, this is it. It will die when he leaves office because he will not allow somebody else to take the mantle.
1: I don't know if anybody. I don't know necessarily of any aspiring Republican that wants to have a long career thereafter can align themselves. I think J.D. Vance needs to distance himself from it.
0: No, he can't. He's in it. Once you get that MAGA stench on you, you can't survive it, man.
1: I know, but you can't.
0: I don't mean it in a negative way. You know, the word stench comes across badly. But once you're in those waters, you're in those waters. It's like NWO. It's for life.
1: Yeah.
3: It does look like MAGA gave $10 million to Paxton for his ads.
0: He asked for 40.
2: Tallarico's got $40 million.
1: Let me tell you something. Tallarico's saying all the right things right now too. I'm just telling you, he's presenting himself far better than Paxton.
0: Well, he's a real vegetarian, Alex. You should be on his side.
2: Yeah, I like that. I like that, but then now there's pictures of him eating stuff. But you know the real conspiracy is that Miriam Adelson, who gave Donald Trump about $200 million for his campaign, Miriam Adelson is the number one donor to Tallarico. So she funded Tallarico's house race. You can look this up. Type in Miriam Adelson, Tallarico. So that's the real inside baseball, is Trump actually doesn't even care if Tallarico wins because, you know, Tallarico's getting paid by Miriam Adelson. So if he gets in that impeachment process, he probably thinks Miriam Adelson's going to be like, hey, Tallarico, I gave you X amount of millions of dollars. Do not vote to impeach
0: Trump.
2: They're
0: never hitting 67, man. It's ridiculous. He's not worried about that legitimately.
1: You mean on this end?
2: Yeah, that's what I'm saying. So he's not really worried. And I'll tell you this much. Nobody can take somebody's coalition. Hillary couldn't do it with Obama. It's very hard to kind of just take over something. And I don't think Ted Cruz is going to be a likable candidate. I would not be surprised.
0: He's the most punchable face in the world.
2: But you know who now I'm going back. I was never really a big
1: Fetterman,
2: Bernie bro.
1: Fetterman.
2: No, not Fetterman. But I think AOC and Bernie Sanders are the dynamic duo. Oh. I think they have a real shot. God. I know that sounds crazy. Maybe I've been smoking too much weed or whatever. But I think that they – I really don't want them to be the president and vice president. But I think that will appeal to a bunch of people that feel like
1: Bernie's timed out. Bernie can't be the president. He's too old.
2: He could be vice.
0: Nobody cares about vice president.
1: I don't know. I mean,
2: yeah, AOC, big booty Latina. I would not be surprised.
1: No way, Brian. There's no chance of that. Her being the Democratic candidate.
3: It's her and Kamala right now that are leading to the top
0: I
3: two.
0: I don't see it. I think Gavin Newsom eventually works his way to the top of that list.
3: Kamala's leading Gavin. I think has 18%.
1: Oh my god!
3: They have Kamala running again.
1: Might as well lock in Vance. You think Tucker would ever run? You think Tucker would ever run?
2: No, Tucker's not running. Tucker's no 0% chance he's going to run.
1: You still keep in touch? You keep in touch?
2: I was just with Buckley the other day. Buckley and I had a great debate. We were debating, a bunch of stuff. So I was just hanging out with Buckley in Dallas. His brother is awesome. Buckley is like, he smokes. He does the nicotine pouches. He smokes cigs. He likes to party.
1: Tucker
2: Carlson. Saying, we're thick as thieves. He's awesome.
0: Carlson has 500 rubles saved up for his run for presidency.
1: I think
2: I'd vote for Tucker. I would too. But Tucker's going to be having to move to Qatar because they're going to go after him, is what they're saying. So,
0: why?
2: Because
0: he's a Russian asset?
2: No, he's not a Russian asset. Okay. He's a Qatar asset. It's different.
0: Okay.
2: And Qatar is giving us airplanes. And, listen, Qatar is one of our allies, Brian. Do not be anti-Muslim, Islamophobic. You're such a bigot, dude. You're such a racist.
0: Bubba was all over it earlier, man.
1: They're
0: marrying 9-year-olds. What do you think about that, Alex?
3: It's not Qatar.
2: I think that's part of their culture, and I'm not for that. But that's, different strokes for different folks. And, Muhammad might have been doing some stuff with children. I don't know what they're deal is.
1: Let's move right along.
2: That's what I'm saying. My great-great-great-grandmother was a slave, Brian.
1: Right,
2: so
1: sure.
2: I you know, I only can deal with stuff in my purview. We have been Christian and a little bit of Jewishness in us, so we don't really understand a lot of the ancient practices.
1: You can see Alex Knightley. Give us your jam real fast before I let you go.
2: Yeah, I'm on Real America's Voice Monday through Friday, and I'm coming to a college near you guys, so follow me on social media. I'm going to University of Oregon. I'm going to Wyoming. I'm going to Penn State. I'll be in Tampa. I forget. It's not USF. I forget the university. I'm going to be in Tampa.
0: There's University of Tampa. There's Hillsborough College. There's Barbizon School of Modeling.
2: I think it's University of Tampa. I think it's actually University of Tampa.
1: That's a great school, man. Oh.
2: Yeah, it's University of Tampa. That's exactly what it is. I couldn't even think about it. And then
1: I'm doing
2: a Jubilee debate on the 26th, so I got a bunch of stuff going on, so be on the lookout.
1: Give us the October dates in case you need a place to stay or something.
2: I will. October 23rd is when I'll be in Tampa. Flying there on the Thursday before. I think the event's on a Friday night, but I'm purposely flying there on the Thursday so I can go back to, because that's the best city council meeting in the whole entire country, because they got the whole audience. It's such a small room. The way they have you packed in there like sardines, you get everybody's reaction behind you. Like, I should be going to Tampa and doing something crazy there every month. It's such a good room.
1: Alex Stein, Prime Time 99, Pimp on a Blimp. Let's start doing, you know, let's start doing this more often. You used to do it quite a bit,
2: sure.
1: But you know, I know you're busy. Your girl's getting various procedures, new knockers and what have you, hanging out with the big wigs. Tell Tucker I said hi. It seems as though he doesn't really care for me anymore, and I don't know what I did wrong.
2: Well, you know, we need to get Buckley on the show. Once you get over with Buckley, Tucker likes that. And I'm telling you, his brother. You ever met Buckley or heard of Buckley?
1: No, Bubba? Never.
0: Terrell Buckley.
1: Former Packer and Florida State. So anyway, Alex,
2: Tucker's cool, but Buckley is even cooler.
1: Is it
2: Buckley's
1: his brother?
2: The man. It's his brother, and he's a party animal. He's cool. He's hip. He's funny. He's even more outspoken than Tucker.
1: Fantastic.
2: And you know, Tucker's like the normal brother. Buckley's the wild.
0: He's
2: and
0: like
2: fun
0: Billy,
2: brother.
0: Like Bill Clinton's brother.
1: No,
2: Jimmy
1: Carter's brother. Remember Jimmy Carter's brother?
0: No, we're not old like you, Bubba.
1: Oh, okay.
2: No, I don't remember Jimmy Carter's brother. But yeah, like Bill Clinton's brother,
1: We'll see you soon. Bye. Bye.
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0: 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Today is the North American drug industry. Next week will be the second of three cartels. And then 3 weeks from now is the CIA. God, Brian, we did this podcast about the CIA guy. His name's Joshua Schultz or something, and he was like, have you seen The Lioness,
5: I'm vaguely familiar with it.
0: This guy was like a modern day, like the division within the CIA, the super secret division that people don't even in the CIA know about, and you go and take out operatives and things. He was in the software code writing. Like, this guy was like,
5: yeah, he got 40 years for leaking things to WikiLeaks.
0: Yes, he got 40 years for leaking things to WikiLeaks, and he had two servers of child molestation of videos and like kids like two to seven, and so they got him on CHOMO charges and I don't know if it's espionage or what it was, but yeah, this guy is unbelievable, and it cost the government hundreds of millions of dollars because every undercover program that we had going on, he exposed, and then all these countries hated us because, he pretty much exposed all the secrets and what have you.
5: Because we were illegally spying on their people. Yes,
0: exactly.
5: You never want that revealed. Deadly
0: Intentions today at 10 o'clock. Go follow that if you could, please. And then, Brian, I'm getting... Some scuttlebutt about you saving a guy drowning.
5: Oh yeah, where'd that come from?
0: I'm not supposed to tell.
5: Oh,
0: but somebody said
5: Rolo and the boys are reaching out to you.
0: Don't know who.
5: Yeah,
0: I
5: it had to be. That's the only possible source.
0: Why would you scoff at me exposing the fact that you're a hero?
5: We saved a family of three when we were at the beach this weekend. Yeah,
0: can you give me, like, we got a minute 37. So can you give me a high spot on the deal?
5: We were at the beach doing a memorial for my mom at Daytona Beach.
0: When you say we, I'm saying my
5: family.
0: Okay.
5: So my wife was in the water with my daughter and my niece and my
0: nephew.
5: On
0: the other coast, East Coast.
5: Yeah, and I went out to help her watch the kids, and as I'm walking out there, I see a mother struggling with her son and the father behind them. So what had happened was the tide had started to pull out, and when the tide, or come in rather, and when the tide's coming in, it creates a little bit of a rip current, and the shelf that they were standing on had kind of collapsed. So they were out probably like 50, 60 feet from shore, not super far in, out, but the water, the ground had come out from underneath them, and they couldn't swim. So my wife and I see them. I say, Stephanie, go get the kid. So she grabbed the kid, and I put the wife on my back, and I started swimming in with her. Meanwhile, my wife's screaming for the lifeguard to come. He's not helping. Nobody else is coming.
0: Where's
5: out
0: your daughter?
5: Help.
0: Is your daughter already hightailed in?
5: She's in. She was safe.
0: Okay.
5: So I get the woman in to where I could stand, and I'm like, you got to stand up. And she's like, I'm too tired. I'm too tired. I'm like, ma'am, you got to stand up. I have to go save your husband because he was doggy paddling, barely treading water.
0: My God, B.
5: So I finally
0: should have had a whole segment on this.
5: So I finally get her off my back, and she collapses onto the beach pretty much. I got her up to where she would only be up to her waist.
0: Right.
5: I go out. I grab the husband. I bring him in.
6: Lifeguard hasn't come yet?
5: What? Lifeguard is still not out there.
0: Oh, my God.
5: He's, like, putting his stuff down. He had to call and say that he was leaving his post.
0: 20 seconds.
5: Nobody else had come over and helped. I get the husband in. The family all collapses on the beach. And then a shark came in. 4 feet shark came right by my feet right after all this happened. Got brought in by the tide, too. So it was a crazy day at the beach.
0: I mean, you literally, honest to God, you saved a family from drowning.
5: Yeah, we've saved a family of three this weekend.
0: Absolutely. Oh, yep. My God, Brian.
5: But I didn't brag about it. I'm not Dan.
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1: Eight, I mean, I think eight's closer than six, than five.
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1: Well, okay, so 5'9", 296, according to your little fancy gimmick, puts you at what?
2: You're at...
1: I've been told my BMI was 41.
2: You're at 43.1 at 5'9.5", 296.
1: There you go. 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

0: welcome. Today, the 25th anniversary, and we all know where we were. It's a red letter day. Anybody that was alive, anybody that's 30 years or older, that might have been five or so at the time, certainly remembers probably one of the most infamous days in our country's history. Probably only a close second would be when Japan attacked Pearl Harbor. None of us, for the most part, were alive for that. What was that? Let me, December 7th, 1942?
1: No. 1941. Well, what's today's date?
0: What's that?
1: What's today's date?
0: Today's September 11th.
1: Oh, happy birthday, Laura.
0: Who's Laura?
1: Sarah's oldest daughter.
0: Oh, okay.
1: Becoming a lawyer.
0: Fantastic.
1: She born on this day, poor thing. Huh?
0: Yeah. Talk about at 2:13 in the morning.
2: Nice.
0: Dr. Remulak with $100 Glowbug at 5:30 this morning for her Gene Lasker contribution.
1: Good morning, Glowbugs.
0: So thank
2: Crocodile
0: you.
2: Crocodile Dawn 25th.
1: It's a Friday.
0: It's a Gene Lasker Friday. So today I happen to be, you know, in 2001 I was on 98 Rock. I had about a 20 share in the market. Look at my hat. I changed from my semi-auto glass to my Skag deal. And then, Gene, you're running a Sunbelt deal, so we got everybody covered. Erica has to run by the 301 Sunbelt today and pick up a trencher.
1: Is that why she's out there hooking up a trailer in the dark?
0: I think so.
1: Poor thing.
0: I told her I would help her. She's like, no, I got it. I'm like, okay.
1: Yeah, you do say things.
0: I do say things, and I offer things, but she's out there. So anyway, I'm on 98 Rock, and the attack on the Twin Towers happens, and I think it was like at like 9:15, or I don't know what time it was.
1: It was me calling the show and telling you put the TV
0: on.
1: No,
0: it was not.
1: Trouble it was so. I was at the bank. I was at Bank of America.
0: You might have done that, but we were already watching it.
1: No, you wasn't. You go back and look at that tape and you'll see you wasn't.
0: I don't think. Okay, well, we don't have the tape, but we have the audio recording of it. And I don't know that we said.
1: Yeah, I said, look, I said, we're being shot at. We're being bombed.
0: Okay,
1: Gene.
0: Gene's got a. I feel like Gene's like Forrest Gump where he has to.
1: I remember every minute of it.
0: He's got to back himself
1: turned it on.
2: Well, unfortunately, I have to back Gene on this one because I remember because you guys clowned Gene.
1: Yeah, you clowned before.
2: You guys clowned him until
1: you're
2: you
1: so
2: turned
1: stupid.
2: It on.
1: Quit calling the warm line.
2: Yeah.
1: We're not being bombed.
0: So
1: when they seen that the plane, it was a plane that hit the building.
0: You're so stupid. Don't call the warm line. And we hung up. We probably hung up on him.
1: First thing out of Brent Hatley's mouth was, that's Bin Laden.
0: Well, I'm not going to. I have audio from that day, and I'm going to play it, probably in about an hour.
1: You didn't get off the air for a whole day.
0: Till 2 o'clock.
1: Yeah.
0: We sat there till 2 o'clock. Most people that were on the job side, this is before you had the entire world at your cell phone, right in your hands. Now you don't have to listen to your local radio station or anybody for that matter to hear what's happening. You just have it on your phone. You get an update. You could actually get the video feed and it was a different time in 2001, it was a way different time. So people relied. We were their main source. If you couldn't get near a TV and you're on the job site or you're what you had to listen to our play by play. And I will tell you this, and we'll get into it in about an hour as we're a little bit closer to prime time. But Brent Hatley, of all people in the entire world, from ABC to CBS to NBC to CNN to the BBC to Fox. I don't even know if Fox was around. Yeah, Fox was around by then. Everybody is, every major news outlet and television and radio station was covering this in the entire world. Howard was covering it as he was in, Manhattan. Every radio personality, every news talk, everybody was covering it. At watching TV and then audibly giving you a play-by-play. And Brent Hatley was the very first person. I don't care if you're talking about worldwide news, you're talking about local news, you're talking about television, you're talking about radio. Brent Halley, because he's so well-read and he's really... And if you remember right, we were having a problem with this Muslim teacher from USF name. I forget what the hell is.
2: Started with an A. I
0: thought. Yeah. And we were having problems with him.
2: Al Area?
0: Yeah, Al Arion. And he was a USF professor that was potentially a terrorist. And Brent had, and this Al Arion guy had published writings in some obscure, you know, newspaper. And Brent had found it and had followed along and read this guy's, writings. And we were calling this guy out way before he finally got caught. So Halley was kind of familiar with that whole terrorist, Al-Qaeda, that whole thing.
2: Yep.
0: Brent was kind of up to speed on that. That was his jam. He was very well read on that. And so, obviously this is a red letter day as it's a 25th anniversary, but over the years I've gone back and tried to find somebody that actually said, oh, the Yenzers are here on a Friday, of course, thank you.
2: Chumbo Spice, $50.
0: Oh my God, it's a big one. Thank you.
2: Semi auto glass, Mike, $100.
0: How about it? Thank you. So, I have gone back and listened to like 15, 20, 30. ABC, CBS, NBC, CNN, Fox, Howard. Everybody that was giving you a play-by-play, and Brent Halley was the very first person. And I'm, I think I can play Brent's.
2: Yeah, sure.
0: I can play Brent's. This is just so within. I think it might have been. I don't know if it was the after the first building, or it was after the second building. But Brent Halley screamed this out. Nobody said this until like the next day.
1: It was the second building because that's when we knew it was a terrorist act.
0: And here's what Brent said, and nobody in the entire world in the news system called it out faster than Halley.
3: And that's one paid for by Osama bin Laden. He's the only person with a kind of dollars to what they can waste it on that.
4: And he was the one who bombed the Trade Center years ago.
3: That plane's got to be manned, right?
0: All right, so... Listen.
2: Did you hear the background noise of the TV?
0: Noise is the TV that we got piped in, and so listen to Halley. What he says. Listen to Halley. This one right here is bought and paid for by Osama bin Laden. He's the only terrorist that has this type of money. Listen.
3: And that's one paid for by Osama bin Laden. He's the only person with a kind of dollars to what they can waste it on that.
4: And he was the one who bombed the train.
0: Yeah. I mean. It kind of gets lost in with regards. I got the TV piped up, we are in the midst. I mean, the second building just got hit. We're freaking out. I mean, I don't know how many. I think it was rip fuel. I don't know what. No, we used to I don't know what we used to, but we were like we were doing lines of cocaine.
2: What was the pill? That one pill.
0: I don't know. It was the Rejuvenate, or I don't know what it was, but it was like straight speed.
3: And that's one paid for by Osama bin Laden. He's the only person with a kind of dollars to what they can waste it on.
0: That's one paid for by Osama bin Laden. He's the only one with those kind of dollars that can pay for it. And that happened within a minute of the second building being hit. Yeah. Nobody in the entire world was introduced to that name. Nobody knew who that guy was. I mean, yeah, the news people did and stuff, but not the average person didn't know, and nobody in the news was reporting that.
3: And that's one paid for by Osama bin Laden. He's the only person with a kind of dollars to what they can waste it on that.
0: Boom. Brent Halley, my friend. I should do a Brent Halley concert.
2: Some hydroxy cuts.
0: Yeah, they were hydroxy cuts.
2: I knew that Tony Tiger.
0: So anyway, we'll be. I do have a 3 minute and 8 sec. Just a little over 3 minutes. Thank you to Macho Man and Lummy and Gary that I think cut this up a couple years ago. And today being the 25th anniversary, I can remember. I have so much recollection. Actually, my son Tyler was conceived during 9/11. Remember, they had a sheltered in place. You couldn't really. There was no air travel. Now you could go to the grocery store and what like that, but they had everybody like pretty much sheltered in. You couldn't do much, and that's and Tyler's mom at the time was living with me. And that's when Tyler was conceived. Do the math. Oh. He was born in June 24th, 2002. Okay? So if you do September, October, November, December, January, February, March, April, May, June. June 11th would have been exactly 9 months. And he was about 2 weeks overdue.
1: Man, Bin Laden struck twice.
0: Yeah. I got a beautiful son because of Bin Laden. Speaking of which, I was talking to my son yesterday, and he was like, "Dad, do you still?"
5: DJ Macho.
6: Macho in the mix.
5: Mix.
7: Was Tyler asked about DJ Macho?
0: No, Tyler.
1: That's what I'm thinking. I'm like, what?
0: Tyler did not ask for DJ Macho, but DJ Macho will be in the mix tonight.
5: DJ Macho.
6: Macho in the mix.
5: Mix.
0: So Tyler was like, "Dad, do you still talk? Do you still have a Bell Helmet hookup?" And my hookup with Bell Helmets, my God, it goes clear back to when I used to drive for Gene.
1: Oh, yeah.
0: We had a girl named Tony. Seth Wiley, man, the Lasker, you're bringing the money to the yard today, buddy.
1: Thank you.
0: Thanks, Seth. Thank you, Seth Wiley. So, God, like...
1: They're trying to pay me to win today.
0: So, like, God, just until recently, well, I was with her. Her name was Tony. She was a rep for Bell. And Lasker and I went to PRI, God, I don't know how many years ago. It might have been like 1998, 99, something like that. And we meet I think at that time we might have had Simpson helmets. I don't know what we had. And we go to the Bell display at PRI, and they got all these badass helmets, just so much, really a lot nicer than what we're running with Simpson. And so I got to know this woman named Tony. She was pretty high up. And I'm like, "Listen, you know, I'll give you some radio ads." And at that time, I didn't own the track, you know, either. I was just like, "Listen, we drive for Hulk Hogan, me and this guy." Right. So when Gene and I would go do go to PRI and do like a potential little pitch about getting a product endorsement, and we didn't want any money. We just wanted product. Like, you know, we had renter. We had, God, think of all the deals we had. Let me see if off the top of my mind, we had Fast Wings. We had Winners rear ends and front ends. We had K&N. We had Redline Oil. We had Bell Helmet. We had Leaf Racewear.
1: KSC Pumps.
0: KSC Pumps. We had Sand. No, I'm sorry. We had B&R Motorsports.
1: Yep.
0: Which gave Gene like $5,000 or $10,000 a year of parts every year. We were on a Hoosier deal where we got a certain amount of Hoosiers each month or each year. Or so.
1: We had to keep that on the cover.
0: Yeah. So, you know, a lot of the local racers didn't like us, but one of the great deals that we had was they gave Gene and I a brand new Bell helmet every year.
1: Yeah.
0: And Bell helmets last, you know, they can last. I don't think they recommend you running them much over 5 years, 4 years.
1: Yeah, I think they got some kind of rule.
0: I think they got like a little date stamp on it, and sanctioning bodies can look at your helmet. It's, you know, listen, it's the most out of, if you're a race car driver or an off-road enthusiast or just even bike. I mean, a bike helmet saved my best friend's wife, Mary Lou's, life. Just a little, you know, cheap bike helmet. It wasn't even a Bell. But so
1: was Dan wearing a helmet when he hit the back of that trailer?
0: Yeah, oh, of course. Dan. Oh, yeah. Yeah, he did. So I'm like, you know what, Tyler, let me call. So I call Rico, my buddy Rico from Fatheads. He's, you know, he's tied into everybody. And I go, Rico, do we got a Bell hookup? And he's like, "Well, you know, Desiree, he used to work for Simpson, who's now working for JR. at K1, who JR at K1 Race Gear, he's my guy. I got to deal with him. So Desiree went to K1, but her friend, I think her name is Tina, is the new Bell rep. So I'm like, okay, I'll get a hold of Tina. So I texted Tina, and I'm going to try to get back on the Bell deal. And now Gene, I kind of got an added wrinkle where I can use the track, for Banner and during the Winter Nationals.
1: That's a hell of a wrinkle.
0: Yeah, not only do I have a huge program.
1: You got plenty of fence to hang that burner on.
0: Not only that, but I could do giveaways to racers, or I could do, during the February Nationals,
7: Big Man 028, $1,500.
1: That's what I'm talking about. That's my day.
0: What?
7: How about that? Well, How about that, baby?
0: He probably was 500 short on the qual. And he got it.
7: He got 1,500 in there.
0: Thank you, Big.
1: Boom.
0: Thank you, Big Man. So anyway, man.
7: See ya, Barb.
0: If you do any type of anything that would require, whether it's off-road, motorcycle, bicycle, oval track, this is the one Tyler's looking at right here. The RS7 Ultra Extra Light with the Hans deal, all carbon fiber, Gene. Look at that. And that's a nice sprint car helmet right there.
1: That's what I got.
0: Is that what you got?
1: Yes, sir.
0: Yeah. So you're still running Bell.
1: Uh-huh.
0: Yeah, absolutely. I think it's bellracing.com. Bellracing.com. Maybe I can get with Tina and get a Bubba promo code in there. And, the Bubba Army that need to order a helmet can put in a Bubba promo code and get 10 or 15% off. And listen, man, I know helmets, they're expensive. Helmets are expensive. But think about it.
7: You think?
0: No, but think about it. If there's one piece of equipment that can probably save your life, like race car crashes and off-road crashes and motorcycle crashes and what have you, you're going to probably end up getting hurt. You could do some serious damage. But the one thing that's going to keep you potentially alive, now you might break an arm, you might do some damage, some other places that don't kill you. But the one thing that's going to kill you is a head injury. And so, yeah, that helmet might be $1,600, $2,100, but that could be potentially the difference of you living or not, is by protecting your noggin. Like, that's the number one thing. Even Gene, before we were on, the Bell deal, we always bought the most expensive helmet we could find, just because with sprint car racing.
1: Well, we was into the Simpson helmets because of Dale Earnhardt. And then we got out of that when he died.
0: Well, no. Yeah, we actually knew. Who was the guy? The Simpson dude. That took the rap for Dale.
1: Right, for nothing. Everybody lied.
0: And then he went on, and I think he started.
1: Simpson.
0: Yeah, Bill Simpson. NASCAR really hung him out to dry.
1: Yeah, because they lied.
0: They lied. Yeah, it wasn't the failure of his belts at all. He went on to start Impact Racing, remember?
1: Yeah, and that's a nice helmet, too.
0: That's a good helmet, too. Nothing beats a Bell. I'm just telling you that right now. Bellracing.com. My girl Tina, hopefully we can start doing some business. I really think the Deadly Intentions podcast is really starting to pick up some steam.
1: Yes, it is.
0: I think that we're getting more and more. I think we're at 2,500 subscribers, but everybody's listening for large quantities of time. Yesterday's podcast that dropped was Inside the North American Drug Trade. It was nearly 3 hours long. I think we're at over 6,000.
7: I think 6,900.
0: We're almost at 7,000 views already. Here is just the little teaser that Gary... Or who's the new dude?
7: Yeah, Bobby. But this was Gary. Gary.
0: This is Gary. I got to tell you, this is really good. This is really, really good, Gary.
1: Gary, every time, better and better.
0: He's got these little teasers dialed in. So you give him like a 20-30 second teaser for what the episode's going to be. Gary does that. Watch how good. Like, if I saw this teaser, I'd want to watch it.
8: The subject is much more nuanced. The genesis of the drug trade in North America is over 200 years old. You've got migration from China, increasing demand. Civil War, increasing demand. Boys down in Sinaloa, bumping up production. The guy overseeing the operation in L.A. was a guy named Bugsy Siegel. At that point, it was five, if not six, cartels.
0: Is that not good?
1: Yes. It tells you from the
0: God, that's good. Great, beginning. Great job, Gary. Great job. Who's the other dude?
7: Bobby.
0: Bobby. Thank you, Bobby. Appreciate you. Deadly Intentions. God, love me. 7,100 views.
1: Look at that.
0: I've only been out 20 hours.
1: Well, yeah. Deadly Intent, I mean, that's a new fad now, killing people and getting away with it.
0: Well, yeah. That's our new podcast, killing people and getting away with it. So if you're not a dirt track owner or dirt track enthusiast, then you have no idea that one of the most prestigious crown jewel, dirt racing crown jewel races kicked off last night in Rosburg, Ohio, better known as Eldora Speedway, and it's called the World. They call it the World 100, and this is in its 56th year. Gene, listen to this. For Saturday night, $100,000 to win, $5,600 to start.
1: Wow.
0: $5,600.
1: That's a payday.
0: To start. Positions 21, they're going to start 28 cars. Positions 21 through 8 get $5,600. I think position 20 gets $5,800. I think 19th gets like $6,000.
1: Did you know that the 50-50 last year was like $40,000 that you won? So it had to be 80.
0: No, I think it was $80,000 that you won, 160 total.
1: That's crazy.
0: Man.
1: Woo.
0: So anyway, the World 100 kicked off last night. They have two twin 25s tonight, two twin 25s tomorrow. Both pay $10,000.
1: Who's winning it?
0: Well, last night we had Austin Winger, who his dad is a good friend of mine and used to work for, I think he still works for Integra Shocks. Austin Winger, for the longest time, Gene, drove for Jeff Matthews.
1: And right.
0: Yeah, so Austin Winger won it last night in the yeah. Well, there was two 25s. They had twin 25s. So they broke the field in half for those that made it. I think there's 108. I think there's 108 late models trying to make the show. Here is the last lap of Winger.
9: Yo, here comes Brandon Shepard down to the inside of.
0: And man, these guys get. And Winger's in the 12 car.
9: Brian Shirley.
0: By the way, the track meticulously prepared by my great friend Eldora Rob Platfoot with his lovely wife Janet.
9: Will he take the second spot away? He will not. Through turns 3 and 4 for the final time, Winger pushes up the racetrack. Checkered flag in the air. Ashton Winger wins it at Eldora.
0: Bam.
1: Bam.
0: That's the first one, and then here's the second one.
1: Look at that turn.
0: Woo. I know, man. You talk about yacked.
1: Man.
0: And then I think Brandon Overton, which, by the way, I texted yesterday before they even started. Brandon Overton won the second feature.
9: Not this time around. Here comes Turbo. It's going to be between...
0: Overton's in the red 76 down here. This ends up being a pretty damn good race.
9: In 70...
0: Wait till you see him coming out of 4, Gene. They're 3 deep.
9: 6-11-1. Final lap, Dustin Jarrett.
10: All right. Wound up around the top. He's going to try to get a run down the back straight.
1: Look at that bite he gets.
0: Oh, yeah. Now, look at this. This is white flag lap going into 3. The Rice kid... got the momentum. I don't know if he throws it on the high. I think Brandon kind of creatively slides him.
9: And he's got it. Here he comes on the high side through turns 3 and 4.
1: Get it.
0: That's a hell of a race.
1: That's
0: ain't it,
1: a good driving.
0: Look at this.
9: Look underneath.
1: Look at him go.
0: Look at this.
1: He's getting a bite. That boy's sliding a little bit.
0: Look at this.
1: Come on.
9: To the line.
0: Hold on.
9: Brandon.
0: Oh. Yeah. But this is the top four guys right here.
1: Throw a blanket over him.
0: First, Brandon Overton. Second, Rice. Third, Turbo Tyler Erb. And then I don't know who this. Oh, that's Nick Hoffman. And then Bob. Bobby Pierce right here. Here's your top five right here. Man, wow. If that's not a testament to how Rob Platfoot prepared that track.
1: Well, look at it.
0: Grip on the top, grip on the bottom.
1: Lines in that dirt, boy.
0: Slide.
1: That's just a perfect track.
0: Rob Platfoot, you're the man. You are absolutely the man.
1: Is he teaching somebody? So when he quits it, they
0: no, he ain't quitting.
7: I thought he was going to teach you.
0: Well, I have learned a lot
7: there
0: from
7: you
0: him.
7: Go.
0: I've learned. I mean, listen, our last couple races that we've had at our track have been probably the best racing we've had in a while. because I've taken that shelf away from the top side, and now, man, most races, I think the last two or three races, I'm talking everything from Crown Vics to 604 late models, have been won from the high side. My track's not a low track anymore. You can't go in there and take the low side. Well, you can, and you can make up some distance there, but everybody is getting wound up top. My track has turned into a top track, and that's with the help of Rob Platfoot. He helped me kind of
1: reach three and four too.
0: Yeah, oh yeah.
1: Ooh,
0: three,
1: dangerous.
0: Four. I mean, it is bad. So I text Platfoot yesterday. Just said, "Hey man, I know tonight's your big night. Getting ready. Next thing you know, guess who's calling me? Well, he must have been with this guy. Next thing you know, guess who's calling me?
1: Tony
0: Stewart.
1: Nice.
0: And so it's on my phone. Tony Stewart. I pick up the phone. I go, it's exactly like 4:30. I go, wow, something really, really bad has to be happening. Or you've butt dialed me. He goes, shut up. Just, he goes, not everybody has that cush 4 a.m. to noon schedule. Some of us are out here working at 4 in the afternoon. I bet your ass is laid in bed watching something on Netflix. And I go, yeah, I am, as a matter of fact. And we just kind of chit-chatted back a little bit, talked about how proud I was that he made the finals for the U.S. Nationals last weekend in the RL Carriers Top Fuel Dragster. He made the finals, got beat, but he made the finals. And just told him, missed him, and hopefully I'll see him in December because so I go to PRI in December, and then on that Saturday, Gene, he has his employee Christmas party at his big mansion in Columbus. And so me and Rico head down there.
7: Oh, at the Bass Pro Shop place?
0: And, well, no.
7: Well, I know it looks like
0: I
7: one.
0: I mean, the Bass Pro Shop place is really his house.
7: Yeah.
0: Gene, have you ever seen?
11: Yeah, it's his man cave, huh?
0: Oh, I think they listed it for $30
11: million.
0: Woo! I think they listed it for $30 million. Yeah, let me see. Tony Stewart. They had a...
11: Well, who do you think buys that?
0: Nobody.
11: Nobody?
0: Nobody buys that. He put that up for $30 million just because nobody's going to buy it. But if somebody would be stupid enough to buy it...
11: You'll take it.
0: He'd probably take it.
7: 19.5.
0: I think they've lowered it down to 19.5. So hold on here.
12: Three NASCAR championships. But Smoke never forgot his Indiana roots.
0: By the way, it's a mile by a mile by a mile by a mile. Jeez. His property. And when you pull in, Gene, this is the gate. It's called Hidden Hollow. This is the gate. And then the caretaker's house is a log cabin right there. And then you go down. Just wait till you see it. It is beautiful. One of these days, Gene, I got to take you. You should see his race shop in Brownsburg.
12: He built this one.
0: So, look at this.
12: Behind compound.
0: That's you get to go through this bridge, Gene, to get to the big house. Look at this.
12: Columbus a few years ago. Welcome to Hidden Hollow. Complete with a 19,000.
0: That Gene is the entrance.
11: Unbelievable.
0: Yeah, hold on.
12: 1,000 square foot home.
0: It's probably one of the most. Probably, arguably, one of the most incredible homes I've ever seen, from Hogan's home. And
11: this is way better than Hogan's home.
0: Oh, wait till you see that. Wait till you see that. Just wait.
12: Set in the middle.
11: Yeah, look at that.
0: Yeah. That's his own personal 10-acre, fully stocked bass pond.
7: Yeah, 415 acres total.
0: Yeah.
11: Did he have this when Earnhardt was alive?
0: No.
7: Uh-uh.
0: No, he didn't.
7: 2004, he bought it.
0: Yeah. And I don't think he was done with it till 8.
12: 415 acres of untouched forest. This place has something for everyone.
11: Wow, that lake goes right up to the door.
0: Hold on. By the way, he owns all of this.
11: Yep.
0: All of this, and he has a deer guy, and he breeds deer.
12: Enjoy.
0: It's called Hidden Hollow. That's when you first walk in. To the right here is like a Bass Pro Shops.
11: Man, you got to have a lift to clean.
12: Stewart has
0: he's got two full-time cleaners that clean six days a week.
11: Yeah.
12: Decided it's time to sell.
11: Look at this.
12: Rommel real estate agent Kerry Holly has this once-in-a-lifetime listing, and it's drawing lots of attention.
13: We're taking calls from People Magazine and TMZ.
0: All right, let's get
12: this place.
14: What's your reaction when you walked into it?
0: All right,
11: I wanted to marry him.
13: He's got these big giant.
0: Yeah, he's got a koi pond. in the living room.
13: The stream. And then
0: here's the Bass Pro Shops aquarium.
2: Yeah.
13: You know, when you look ahead through ceiling windows, it's just a spectacular view.
12: The home has 6 bedroom suites.
0: That's his personal bedroom right there.
12: It's complete with balconies. And the family room features an 8,700 gallon aquarium. But the
0: Hold on.
11: How many hundreds of gallons was yours?
0: Mine was 800.
11: And his is how much?
0: 9,000.
11: Oh, my God. Yeah.
0: What? So, now, hold on. Look at this. So this is the downstairs man cave, right? So, like, just Sumo was telling me, he's like, well, goddamn, just the couches alone were $22,000 apiece. Like, these are all custom made, you know.
11: Yeah,
0: like,
11: you can see that.
0: Yeah, so this is the bowling alley downstairs.
12: Upstairs is the real showstopper.
0: And then the bar is all granite. Now, listen, Gene, this is his actual...
11: Got the Indy car hanging on the wall.
0: Yes, that's the one that he set Fast Time on, and he was going 247 miles an hour down the backstretch.
13: A giant lit Onyx bar. It's got a 2-lane bowling alley.
11: Bowling balls look like pool balls.
0: Now, listen, this is his extensive helmet collection, and one of Tyler's helmets is in there, but he's got, you know, like, he's got one of the most...
11: He's got everybody's.
0: He's got from A.J. Foyt to Dan Parnelli to, I mean, everybody, to Jimmy Johnson's. He actually has a Dale Sr.
13: Tables. Golf simulator room. I mean, this is a commercial grade golf simulator. It's awesome. Exercise room. It's a guy's retreat for sure.
12: The property has a massive lake stocked with trophy bass, and elk roam the grounds along with hundreds of deer.
0: Oh, I don't know if they're going to show his race shop or not. I mean, he's got his collector car series.
12: This place is so amazing, it would be hard to leave. So why is Tony selling?
13: No reason in particular. He's not.
0: He's over it.
13: I'd like to.
12: So who could
0: have... I mean, he's like, listen, listen to this. No matter how much money you got, he's got a family now with a kid and his wife, Leah, but it's $600,000 to $800,000 a year to maintain this place.
11: True.
0: To maintain it. He didn't have a mortgage on it or nothing, but it's $600,000 to $800,000 to maintain this between taking care of all the deer.
11: And it wasn't designed to be kid friendly either.
0: No, it was a bachelor pad. Although the kid would have a hell of a time. I mean, he'd be the most popular guy in the entire city, right?
11: But you know,
0: hey, you want to come over to my house and go bowling?
11: Jump up on a $22,000 couch.
0: Yeah, and jump on my dad's $22,000 couch or his $150,000 golf simulator.
11: We can drive his Indy car, but we got to sit sideways.
12: Yeah. Well, let's just say it appears this won't be on the market very long.
13: We could have
0: here's the kitchen. That's the kitchen. That's the kitchen right there.
13: Bed and
11: look
13: breakfast.
11: At that.
13: But all of the people interested in it so far are local to Indiana.
12: Just sweeten the deal.
0: All right. Anyway, I talked to Tony a little bit yesterday. Really good mood. And he's so happy. I think his son's now turning 2. He loves his wife. She's badass. She's the exact person he needed to hook up with. And you know, by my account, so Gene, I started doing the math last night because I'm a, you know, obviously a track owner, track promoter, and I found I did some

0: Now, his total purse for the 3 days, all in, all three nights, is $680,000, which is just by most people's, you know, most rating race promoter standards. You know, I mean, Tom Bean and I's biggest purse is that Saturday night, $25,000 to win Lucas purse, and that's almost $100,000. And don't think that Tom and I aren't nervous. I mean, there's so many things that can go wrong. The weather, you know, so like it we're biting our nails to see if we can just, you know, cover the purse. And there's some years that we haven't been able to, but most of the years we can. So Tony makes about $600,000 just on camping. And so I saw what I know what the capacity is with regards to about 50,000 people you can stuff into Eldora Speedway. Including standing room only, the pits, you know.
1: He gets it all.
0: Well, I just did the math. The average tickets, the three-day tickets, $130 for a three-day pass. Well, if you do, you know, 55,000 people times 130, that's $7.1 million.
1: Wow.
0: Throw in another $600,000 in camping, right?
1: That ain't even selling beer.
0: That's before you sell one hot dog, one beer. I mean, my God, I bet you he's pulling, you know, $8-9 million. Whack off 700, you know, for your expenses. I bet you Tony's company, I bet you Eldora on for the World 100, I bet you, Gene, they net $6 million.
1: A damn dirt track.
0: Good for him, huh?
1: Yeah.
0: No wonder he can own a $30 million place in Columbus, Indiana. Anyway, it was great talking to Tony. I'm going to see what his schedule is. And Lummy, I'm going to be more... See, here's the thing. I always say I should do this podcast, I should do that podcast. Yeah. But I don't like to bug my friends. You know, and Dion is genuinely my friend. Tony's genuinely my friend.
2: Have they ever met before?
0: Tony and Dion?
2: Yeah.
0: No, uh-uh. Mm. Genuinely my friend. And so it's tough to bug your friend about an autograph or a picture or appearing on
1: my
0: show.
1: Not your fault your friends are somebody.
0: What's that?
1: Not your fault your friends are somebody.
0: Hey, listen, Tony, it's not my fault you're famous, but you are my friend, so you need to come do my show.
1: Yeah.
0: And he's done my show, probably out of all my celebrity friends, Lummy, I think Tony's probably done my show the most. But yeah. I probably need to get... I need to find... Lummy, will you find me when Colorado's bye week is? Do they have a bye week?
2: Yes, they do.
0: See when this bye... But he a lot of times will go back to Texas. But I'm going to really make an effort to get both of those guys on relatively soon. So anyway, man, appreciate the phone call yesterday, Tony. Had a great time. You know, the 2 or 3 minutes we got to chit-chat a little bit. Looks like Eldora's kicking. They did have a rain delay last night, and I don't think the last feature, Gene, got done till 2:30 in the morning.
1: Ouch. But he got done.
0: Lummy, did you see where the apartment complex right beside you caught fire last night?
2: Oh, is that what all that fire again?
0: The Enclave.
1: Oh, man.
0: Which is just on the other side of 75 towards Crosby Downs. Yeah, what's up with all these apartment complexes catching fire?
2: The lightning has been lightning was bad last night.
0: My God,
2: that's what the fire trucks were all
1: building
2: about.
1: This junk out of wood.
0: Yeah,
2: and they're not putting in the proper
0: firewalls.
2: Yeah,
0: yeah,
1: yep.
2: They're building them too quick.
0: Yeah,
1: what the Enclave caught on fire?
0: The Enclave, yeah, it's an apartment complex.
1: Oh, it's an apartment.
2: Yeah, no, it's not the
1: MacArthur place.
2: No,
0: no, right. not the race place. Not the race place. Just the apartment.
1: I got to do all their awnings next week, and I don't want them to back it up.
0: Okay, listen, Enclave, I got all your awnings done next week, but I heard your place got burned up.
1: Yeah, so now we're gonna be another week or two before I get everything done.
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2: What's up, cuz? Love sponge. It's Bubba the Love Sponge. Back.

0: September 11th, 2026, the 25th anniversary of one of the most red-letter, horrific days we've ever had as a country. I do have a three-minute montage that the boys have put together as we were boots on the ground. And the attack happened, I think, in the 9 o'clock hour. And by the time we got done getting through all of it and covering it the way that I did, as I was heard at that time on 98 Rock, we were on the air till 2 o'clock that day.
1: All day.
0: And then I went home and conceived Tyler. So I'll be playing that probably in about 30 or 35 minutes. Hi, you're on the air. Go ahead.
2: Yes, good morning. I was calling to see if you and Gene saw that Morgan McSears signed Colton Bettis.
0: Yeah, we did. I saw that.
3: Now, how wouldn't I know that? Being I'm part of the whole team and all that.
0: Gene actually, Gene was actually fairly instrumental in getting that deal done. Yes, Gene's known about it for a while. Colton Bettis is a really, really young, up and coming one of the best pavement sprint car drivers
3: in the country.
0: 17 years old, lives about 5 minutes from Kurt Morgan's race shop. Kurt Morgan's been his friend of his grandfather.
3: Karina's helped that kid since he's been in go-karts.
0: Yeah. Oh, wow.
3: So this and the only reason why that kid wasn't in it before Hamilton is because the kid's too young. And he can't take him out of school, take him traveling. Yeah. So he had to wait for him to get some age to him.
0: I like for a Tyler have gotten that job, but this is a family deal, and this kid this kid's unbelievable. He's a great kid, and he's a great driver. And, yeah.
3: He sure is.
0: I think my son Tyler might have I think there's a chance that he might get a run super or late models next year on a larger national scale. So we're trying to put that deal together. So
2: I think that'd be awesome for both of them.
0: Yeah. All right, bud. I appreciate your call. Thank you.
2: Yep.
0: So Lasker, you're such an idiot.
3: Because the guy didn't know nothing. What's he know?
0: No, you don't know
3: he
0: nothing.
3: He read Facebook?
0: You don't know nothing. Because Lasker texts me. By the way, I have my Skag hat on.
3: Oh,
0: so Lasker texts me, and he's like, "Hey, how about your Skag hookup? How about it?
3: How about it,
0: Mike? Well, listen,
3: got some time to go look at it."
0: I'm like, "Yeah." After we saw how not your zero turn isn't junky by all means,
3: but it's Kubota. It's not. It's the next thing to a Skag.
0: But you're right. But you know,
3: not a Skag.
0: Right, exactly. And, you know, it's probably 10 years old.
3: No, it's like 4.
0: Okay, whatever. But you see my Skag, and I think you got a little bit of lawnmower envy. God forbid I have something nicer than you. Like, my truck's not nicer than yours. You got a better truck than me. You know, you got a better shop than me. You got, there's just a lot of things that you got. And so you see that there's...
3: I got
0: the most badass...
3: You got cool stuff.
0: I got the most badass Skag stuff. I got a Skag Jackal.
3: Right.
0: I got a Skag Windstorm. And I got a Skag 72-inch three-cylinder a diesel... unbelievable Turf Tiger 2. Unbelievable. So Gene has had somewhat zero turn lawnmower envy of me. And so he says, "Hey," so I put him on a text exchange with Eric from Les of Wesley Chapel, which would be the nearest Skag dealer for where Gene lives anyway. And it happens to be the guy that I deal with. And he's the number one Skag dealer around in this area. I think he's got a location in Bradenton, one in Clearwater, and then one over here in Wesley Chapel. So I put Gene on a text with him. And I think, I haven't looked at the text exchange.
3: Yeah, he texted me and says, get with me.
0: Yeah, so Gene doesn't get with him. Gene just drives down to Les of Wesley Chapel, starts talking to the salesman, and the salesman doesn't know that, you know, Gene needs to get put on the Eric, the owner deal, and because I'm officially a spokesperson for Skag, and Eric's going to take care of them. Gene, you're going to get the
3: best. But they didn't have none of the black ones in stock, so
0: Gene doesn't even know what he's looking for, so I'm going to tell you what you need, okay? I'm on skag.com, and if you go down to products and you go down, it'll show you zero turn rider mowers. Gene, you don't need the Turf Tiger. That's just way more than
3: Turf Tiger, but the Tiger Cat.
0: I don't think you even need the Tiger Cat.
3: Okay.
0: To be honest with you.
1: Jason Lindquist, $10.
0: I mean, you could go with the Tiger Cat, but, you know, you're looking at, you know, $4,000 or $5,000 more than what you really need. What do you got? 3 acres? I mean, total to mow?
3: Total to mow, five.
0: Okay. Oh. But it's, you know, it's all just pretty even regular grass, right?
3: Yeah.
0: So you need the Patriot.
3: Smooth.
0: You need the Patriot. Okay?
3: Yeah, that's all
0: I need. And within the Patriot world, I think that you need the 61-inch.
3: I want a Kawasaki motor.
0: You need to get the Kawasaki FX series.
3: Yep.
0: The 23 horsepower. Now, Kohler makes a Command Pro that's got a couple more horsepower at 25.
3: I don't think I need all that.
0: This is exactly what you need.
3: Right there.
0: You need... can you write this down can you write this down on a Post-it note?
1: Yes.
0: He needs.
3: Should I just take a picture of it?
0: He needs the SP. Well, yeah, but you need the SPZ 61H 23FX.
3: Now tell me something on your mowers. Can you change the height of the grass while you stop?
0: Yeah.
3: Change it and then.
0: Yeah.
3: Yeah, yeah.
0: Yeah, absolutely.
3: I'm going to start like double stacking my grass.
0: What you do is see this lever right here?
3: Yeah.
0: Okay. See right here?
3: Yep, yep.
0: Right, well, this is your brake.
3: That's the brake.
0: What you do is you stop your mower.
3: It just locks it down, right? Is that not a regular brake, or is it?
0: No, hold on. This brake just stops you. I don't even use my brake. When you put your bars to the side, it stops, right?
3: Right.
0: So you can even leave your PTO on. You just take your right foot and you hit, you press on this lever,
3: uh-huh,
0: and then there's a pin system right here.
3: Right there.
0: And it shows you, goes out everything from, it goes from 6 inches to 1.75 inches.
3: Right.
0: And you just adjust the pin to how, now I mow like at 2.25. That's what I mow, at 2.25.
3: Yeah, I'm at 2.5, I think.
0: Yeah. So, you know, you want to, I'm not an expert lawn dog or an expert lawn maintenance guy, but you want to have it so that your these little rollers right, uh-huh, here, and they have you don't want those digging into the ground, but you want them lightly skimming the ground. You want them just kind of turning a little bit.
3: What are they for?
0: Well, those are the deck wheels that keeps the deck
3: from,
0: you have a chain system. The good thing about Skags, whether it's a Patriot or a Turf Tiger, they are so easy to work on. They are so easy to work on. And Gene, if you keep up on your maintenance, like I think your first maintenance is like 50 hours. So you take it in after 50 hours. They change the oil from break-in oil to regular oil. They go through it all. Then I don't think your next maintenance is until like 250. And so that you'll go a whole summer.
3: Yeah, easy.
0: And so at the end of the summer, in November, you take it back down to less and you sell them, hey, just go through it. You know, just grease the pulleys, just go through it. That might cost you a couple $100, but they are going to completely go through everything. Go through your, take your deck off, sharpen your blades. And then I always buy another set of blades so that you always have another set of blades. And boom. So I'm going to reiterate the fact that you need to not walk into less of Wesley Chapel and let some, I'm not saying anything bad about their salesmen, but their salesmen don't own the place and they're going to try to back in their commission and do all that. Whereas Eric owns the place and he's going to roll all that off of you and you're going to get the best deal known to man, having me brokered it. But you just can't walk in there and talk to Fred, the salesman.
3: Well, I wasn't talking about prices. I was just talking about learning what's it about.
0: Right. Well, now you know what you need.
3: Yeah.
0: You want the Patriot 61-inch Kawasaki. Okay?
3: Yep.
0: Now, let me quiz you. What do you want?
3: I want the Patriot 61 Kawasaki, 26 horsepower.
0: There you go.
1: And, Gene, I gave you the code.
3: And then I'm going
0: to
3: sell my...
0: I'm actually going to send this air check to Eric from Les. I'm actually in that group text that I've put you and him on.
3: Uh-huh.
0: I'm actually going to send this air check so he'll know exact. And then make contact with him. Say, hey, Eric, when are you going to be down at the dealership? And if you don't have a Patriot 61-inch Kawasaki, can you order one? Because that's what I want. And what kind of deal are you going to get me on? Bubba said you're probably get me like just a few hundred over cost. Bubba doesn't want to have to call Randy and Maria, the CEO.
3: Bubba doesn't want to have to call.
0: Yeah. Don't make me have to get my boy Randy and Maria involved.
3: They got a nice place down there, man. Nice.
0: Man, they got some nice stuff down there. I love this. I hope this is our next president.
3: How can it not be?
0: Well, Gene, please. It can very easily not be.
1: Yeah.
0: Do you know how whacked our country is right now? I mean, there were just two more other people yesterday. I have two stories to play of two women that killed their children and were found not guilty by the reason of insanity. That seems to be the new jam. Like, you can kill, as a woman, not a man, you can kill your kid and they're going to let you go.
1: Oh, boy.
3: Coleman asked me, if you think you could get away with it, would you kill me?
0: Hold on.
3: No.
1: Your son,
3: why would I do that?
0: Man, your poor son's walking on pins and needles.
1: Yeah, no kidding.
0: Well, I mean, Walker will never ask his dad that question. Ever. And if that's if Walker ever did feel that way, Ashley would have already killed him.
1: Yeah, I probably start crying then too.
3: I try to teach Coben a lot, too much at one time, probably.
4: What do you mean?
3: I don't know. I want him to be a kid, but I want him to grow up quicker because the world is that at that speed.
0: Yeah,
3: I want him to be really smart.
0: And he lives in Gene
3: before
0: Lasker.
3: I go.
0: He lives in Gene Lasker world, and that's a whole other world than the average world. He doesn't get exposed to the woke ass, you know, stupid ass libertards.
3: Yeah,
0: that, you know, he doesn't get any of that. And maybe at school a little bit, but, you know, he's got a great mom and a great dad. But it does kind of concern me that he's asking, hey, Dad, if you could get away with it, would you kill? Like, what kind of messages are you sending your kid, Gene? My Lord.
3: He's got to learn a lot before I go. I don't want him to, you know, I don't want to go and leave him hanging.
0: So, J.D. Vance, I think this is this the RNC, Lemmy?
1: Yeah, it was last night.
0: And, We did have Alex Stein on yesterday, and he's like, man, it just feels like it's just like really not a big deal, you know, for the 2024 RNC. You know, you had Hulk Hogan and Tucker Carlson, and, you know, you were packing out. I think it was held in Milwaukee, and the place where the Milwaukee Bucks play. It used to be called the Bradley Center back in the day when I was in Milwaukee. But, you know, every major metropolitan has a facility that, you know, like we have, the Gainbridge Financial, the old Ice Palace.
1: Benchmark.
0: Yeah, Benchmark. Everybody's got that, you know, 18 to 21,000 seat facility that either an NBA franchise or an NHL franchise. Every major city has one of those buildings. And Milwaukee's brand new place where the NBA and Milwaukee Bucks play, that place was packed 2 years ago when they were going to announce that Donald Trump was the Republican candidate for the president of the United States. There was just all types of excitement in the air. You know, it was just a really magical time for those that attended and potentially watched on TV. Now, supposedly, this RNC that is, you know, they're having this convention to get ready for the midterm elections, which are what, 60 days away?
1: Yeah.
0: You know, 50 some days away. So they have the RNC in Dallas. And as we had Alex Stein on yesterday, it's just a big, like the enthusiasm and the energy has just been absolutely depleted.
1: Well, a lot had to do with, he said, also the Charlie Kirk thing.
0: Yeah,
1: it's like a big memorial for him.
0: Today is it?
1: It was yesterday.
0: Yesterday was the anniversary, the 1 year anniversary of us losing Charlie Kirk. And so J.D. Vance is up talking last night at the RNC, which was in Dallas. And somebody, I guess, had a Mexican flag and was waving it all around. And trying to get his attention or distract him in one way, shape, or heckle him. And this is what he said.
5: So what the people at home...
0: I think he would make actually a better president than Trump. I think he can... I think he's a better speaker. I think he's more even-keeled. I think he's a better communicator.
3: Is he younger?
0: Like half.
3: Really?
0: I think he's like 50.
3: Oh, wow. Would he be the youngest president ever?
0: No.
3: No?
0: I don't think so. Alexa, how old is J.D. Vance?
1: Whoa.
6: J.D. Vance is 42 years old.
0: Oh, my Lord.
3: Wow.
0: Hey, Alexa, what's been the youngest U.S. president?
3: Right, Barack Obama.
1: JFK.
0: Oh, JFK.
6: I don't know that.
0: What was he?
1: Oh, crap.
4: Why don't she know that?
0: Hey, Alexa, how old was JFK when he was a president?
1: Sorry.
6: John F. Kennedy was president of the United States between the ages of 43 and 46.
0: Yeah.
3: He'll be the youngest.
0: Well, no.
3: No, he won't be at that time.
0: Right.
3: It'll be too late.
0: I just hope that Rubio or whoever else is sticking their nose in the Republican candidate deal. I mean, I want this guy to get it. I don't like how evangelical he is. But I don't know. There's just not a lot to choose from.
1: Well, they're saying Vance and Rubio. Rubio would be his vice.
0: I don't got a problem with that.
1: Yeah, big ears.
0: I like to have Tulsi Gabbard as my vice.
5: So what?
0: But she could get hormonal. There's a lot of hormonal things going on with the women nowadays.
5: What the people at home missed is that we just had a protester interrupting us and waving the Mexican flag. Well,
0: I mean, we don't got to boo them.
3: Why not?
1: Well, I mean, got a lot of females behind
3: smash
1: me, too.
5: Well, my friend, if you love Mexico so much, get your ass over there.
0: Gene, you just completely talked over the punchline.
3: All right, do it again.
0: Now it completely takes all the air out of the room.
3: No, it don't.
0: Yeah, it does.
3: Maybe on your side, the fence, bar side, the air is working good. Turn it back on.
0: Let me look at him and tell him, shut your mouth when he's playing the videos.
5: Well, my friend, if you love Mexico so much, get your ass over there. I'll buy you the plane ticket.
0: Now, it looks like it's a little bit more attended than what Alex kind of said it was, right?
3: There's a lot of people there. Woo, look at all them people.
1: Yeah, I mean, Trump talked there, so yeah, I mean, a lot of people were there.
0: Trump talked last night?
1: Yeah. It was a lot of...
0: Well, he talked two nights ago and offered us all 5,000, remember?
1: Yes, he did.
3: Hey, yeah, there's a lot of people there.
0: Yeah, I mean, Alex said the place was a ghost town. Unless they're using creative camera
3: angles. They're packed at the top. Look at all them.
0: You know, he's just setting himself up for to be the candidate.
1: Oh, yeah.
0: I will tell you this, Lummy, the amount of females.
1: That's what I was saying. Look at like behind him is just.
0: Yeah.
1: He's got dreamy eyes.
0: He does have those dreamy eyes.
3: He's a good looking dude.
0: Thank you, J.D. Vance. I appreciate you, my friend. When we return, Lummy, I think it would be a good time for me to maybe kind of reflect that today is the 25th anniversary of, you know, the largest attack on U.S. soil ever. I don't know that we lost more. Did we lose more lives in Pearl Harbor?
1: No, or 9/11.
0: We lost more lives in 9/11.
1: Yes.
0: Yeah.
3: We did?
0: Yeah, we lost more people on 9/11 than we did in Pearl Harbor.
3: Wow.
0: Yep. Well, and today's the 25th anniversary. We all know where we were, what we were doing, and then subsequently we went home and were glued to the TV for like 2 or 3 days straight, seeing all these images and video coming from New York City with both buildings, you know, completely collapsing, and people were trying to run from the dust and rubble. Was there over 3,000? There was over 3,000 people
1: killed. They got 2,977.
0: So almost 3,000.
1: Yes.
0: A lot of which were firefighters. A lot of which were firefighters that were, you know, making their way up the stairwells trying to save people. And then, you know, God, did they, I don't even necessarily remember, were they finding the remains of people's bodies when they were clearing out the rubble?
1: Yeah, they were finding like people's phones and different things, too, purses. And
0: I did see some footage, and I don't think that I can play it. We'll get a strike of whatever community standards. You're being way too, you know, too explicit. But there's this footage of a large group of firemen that are outside the 9/11 tower after it got hit, and they're like, there's a large percentage of them that are going up. You know, they're actually, you know, running up to the stairwells as far as they can get up there. I think the elevator system was completely dismantled. Like, once, I think they lost electric. You know what? I think they immediately lost electric to the building. I don't know if they had a backup generator, but I don't know that the elevators were usable. So everybody was, you know, running down stairwells. But there's a shot of these outdoor firemen that are on like the over, like the building had like an overhang, like a 20 or 30 foot overhang that kind of overhung into the sidewalk.
7: Yeah, keep it from getting rained on.
0: Yeah, yeah, exactly. And you can hear bodies hitting.
7: Doom, doom, doom. Boom, boom.
0: People that are, and I don't know. Hey, Alexa, how many people jumped out of the Twin Towers during the 9/11 attacks? She probably won't know.
6: Sorry, I don't have.
0: Jesus, I swear to God we have a retarded Alexa.
7: Do you have to pay for that?
0: I don't know. If we are, we're getting completely ripped off.
1: 50 to 200, but they said they got a bunch of photos, and they got about 104.
0: 104.
7: Jumped out the window.
0: And Gene, you know, like, there's no, you're not.
7: Would you rather die falling or burning?
0: Probably falling, because I got to think that kills you instantly.
7: Yeah.
0: Whereas burning.
7: Well, it ain't instant to hit the ground. I mean, you're thinking on the way down.
0: Well, yeah, but I mean, you're only thinking for two or three, four seconds. But meanwhile, you're burning up for what, a couple minutes?
7: Sure. I don't want to live from this, so I better aim my head down.
0: Well, you're going to come in like Superman?
7: Do you hold your balls before you hit?
0: I don't know what you do. Gene, I don't know what the ins and outs of jumping off a.
7: I don't know.
0: I don't know what
7: poor people, man.
0: I don't know what the ins and outs of jumping off a 100-story building is, Gene. And I don't know that anybody's been able to do it and tell you how to do it, because I don't think they survived.
7: Do you just splat or do you bounce?
0: I think you bounce.
1: Did you hear about what TMZ put out about the fifth plane? Have you heard about that?
0: Can you send it to me?
1: Yeah, I just sent it to your message.
8: He's a good guy, even though he's a...
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0: Tonight, 8 o'clock Eastern, we only do three a year. One in January, we actually do a Bubba 199 on that Friday night, a BARP. Then we do one on my birthday, the nearest Friday to April 23rd. And then we do one in September. And your last day to get your $2,000 in, whether it be through PayPal, Venmo, Cash App, Rumble Rams, Super Chat, or your merchandise, $2,000 in that fiscal year, which ends September 15th, then you get an invitation to BARP. And this year, we're giving commemorative watches out this year. For 8 years or 7 years, we've done rings that are way over the top and very big, and most people are very proud of them. I'm going to do an equally impressive watch. And that, a lot of people know me. I think tonight's going to be big. I think tonight, usually the one before the cutoff date is usually fairly significant. We only do three of them a year now. And we'll be live on Rumble and on Twitch, both at The Bubba Army. Macho Man's going to play the music. I don't know. Bubba 199's been around since, what, 2017,
1: 18? Yeah, about that.
0: And it used to be just me and Lummy.
1: Yeah.
0: And then I think we had me, you, and Janessa. And yep. then we, for a while, were trying to get strippers from the dollhouse. And they looked good, but they were dumb as a box of rocks. And they would be like, and we would pay them.
1: Like, dance horribly.
0: We'd pay them like $100, $150 just to show up. And like, they didn't understand that we don't want nothing. We don't want to see your boobs. We don't want you to.
2: You told them to put them back in?
1: Stay clothed.
0: Well, Gene, we can.
1: Yeah.
0: We'll get thrown out.
2: Oh, yeah.
0: So we're like, just sit in the microphone, like, you know, and look, wear a sexy top, you know, wear a sexy outfit, kind of get up and dance and shake your ass a little bit, but like, you don't need us to strip? You don't want any lap dances? No, we don't. And we'll pay, I think we're paying like $150 for 2 hours.
2: Damn.
1: Free drinks?
0: Free drinks, free weed.
1: Man, that turned into a problem.
0: And then they end up getting...
2: What turned into a problem, Lummy?
0: Here's the problem. They would get so drunk that when Lummy would go drop them off, they would be like...
2: Couldn't work.
0: Completely blackout drunk. And then Warren, the general manager,
2: he'd
0: get heat with Lummy, be like, man, what'd you do to my girls? And we're like, we didn't do anything. We just offered them free drinks. They went crazy on it. So that party ended.
1: Yeah.
0: And so now it's just kind of, you know, Buck and Tease and... Maria Guatemala and No Name Willie and Creatine Travis and Big Red and I think Bobby and Tara, you know, from Live Fast.
1: Oh, nice!
0: Are coming, Gene? I think they're coming tonight.
2: Cool.
0: Bubba 199. It's gonna be.
2: Don't worry about me coming. I'm never invited for nothing,
0: Gene.
2: Whatever.
0: You are such a baby. You are such a baby. Because you know what? You're part of the show. You're here 2 days a week. You're in. Let's just get something straight. I want to say it right now, and I'm never going to say it again, and I should never even have to say it. You're invited to anything that we do.
2: I know. I'm just busting your balls.
0: Well, yeah, you're just being a dick today.
2: Right.
0: It's because you didn't bring the two bananas, the two beef sticks.
2: Dude, I didn't want to be late.
0: Why were you late today? What got you off your routine?
2: Man,
0: you were
2: late? Have you seen my wife lately?
0: Oh, yeah, did you break some off this morning?
2: Man, she just rolls over early, and it's like, bam.
0: Now you're on some go-fast willies.
2: It's just, come on, man. I mean, you know.
0: So you're breaking off ass before the show, and that's what's making you late?
2: 4:10. I was up at 4:10.
0: Well, Gene, you got to say, listen, honey, I can't give you the,
2: You can't say no to that.
0: I can't, honey.
2: I mean.
0: Sarah, I know you're really horny.
2: I still peek through the door when she's getting dressed.
0: Okay, Gene, and I would, too. She's very attractive. Hot. And not only is she physically hot, she's just as equally hot mentally. I love that word. I love her. But Gene, you can't be breaking off ass and be late to work, bud.
2: It don't always happen.
0: I know.
2: I'm old.
0: Don't forget our good friend Kurt Morgan, who owns Morgan Exteriors. They are a huge advertiser, and we now have our own portal within their little deal. So if you need anything with regards to your home, flooring, windows, roof.
2: Awnings.
0: 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They already let me. We got a pretty decent little check last month from them on our portal gimmick.
1: Thank you.
0: It was four figures.
1: Hmm.
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0: 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Over the New York skies last night, or I guess yesterday. Yeah, last night.
1: Yeah.
0: There were 2,977 drones.
1: Sicilian Redneck, $100.
0: Thank you, Sicilian Redneck. Appreciate you, buddy.
2: So the drones kind of like made into a building?
0: No, yeah, wait till you see this. I'm going to play it.
2: That'd be cool, huh?
0: Let me see who's here.
2: It all crumbles down.
0: Yeah, go ahead. You're on the air.
3: Good morning, Bubba.
0: Yeah.
3: So everybody remembers where they were 25 years ago. I was a rookie cop. I was listening to 96K Rock, and on a side note, I really wish he'd come back to 96K Rock.
0: Yeah, I've been talking to the new owners, and they think that the Dave and Chuck the Freak Show is their answer to, you know, what people of the Fort Myers Metro want. I strongly disagree, as I had a decade run at being number one. Thank you for talking over me.
3: I've not listened to them since you left.
0: Yeah.
3: But one thing I learned was it got to a certain point when the recovery efforts were done, that they were taking debris and putting it on barges and taking it to landfills, and they'd have people, they'd have officers and firefighters walk through the landfill and, you know, find meat, let's say. But what people don't realize is there were four or five restaurants in the towers. So not only did you have to determine if that was, you know,
0: human,
3: it looks like a finger. So you have to determine, is that steak human or is that steak a steak? Is that chicken finger a finger or chicken wing a finger? Or, and you know, that went on for a while, but they didn't, you know, the ones that went down there, you know, and going and just the heroism they did, and they don't run the elevators. They would actually run up and down the stairs.
0: Well, I mean, here's the thing, man.
2: Man, I'm glad this guy don't pull me over and give me a ticket and cost me all day on the side of the road.
0: So I'm just saying, like, just think about a lot of these firefighters that lost their life. They were, you know, they without hesitation they started going up the stairwells trying to make their way up to as high as they could to start rescuing people, and they probably didn't have any idea that they were actually just walking into their death trap. They had no idea, and they're heroes. And no, if they did know, they didn't care because they were studs and they were heroes, and they, you know, they took an oath to try to help and recover people during, you know, disasters like this, and not a one of them hesitated. The ones that were assigned to go up, they went up, and yep, most sure of them, did. Most of them lost their life. It's just such a tragic.
3: Who's the actor? Was it Buscemi? I can't spell his name properly or pronounce his name properly, but he was a firefighter in New York. When that happened, this actor actually went back to his old firehouse to go help out, and you know, it just shows you how they ran into, well, everybody's running the other way. They're running into danger. Yeah. Every year they do a run upstairs in full gear, you know, with their Scott air packs on, with their bunker gear on.
1: Practicing.
3: And they run up, you know, so, but anyways, you know, it is a day to remember, and you know, thank you for taking my call, and you guys, you know.
0: All right, my friend. Appreciate you being, you know, Bub Army, my
1: crazy,
0: man. Macho, try to be safe if you can.
1: Macho sent me this, but what's crazy is over 9,000 people have died from the rescue efforts from long-term health effects.
0: Oh, you like know,
1: what?
0: Like, well,
2: death,
0: you know,
2: in their lungs?
1: Yeah. Cancer, illness.
0: Yeah.
1: Because of all the stuff they were breathing in.
0: Yeah. Now, hold on. I mean, you didn't send it to me, did you?
1: What?
0: the what Macho Man said.
1: Oh, it was just like a text.
0: Oh, okay. So the official, I think, death count is almost 2,977 drones lit up the sky in the shape of the World Trade Center Twin Towers. One drone for each victim of the September 11th attacks. Never forget. And this is really, really...
2: Man, drones are bad, ain't they?
0: Impressive, but very very somber to know that what we're getting ready to see, each little drone represents...
2: There's two ribbons right now, right?
0: So here is, I don't know that there's sound on this. I don't think there's sound on it. And so here are the drones, and they're just in like the staging area before they, because they're all programmed, you know.
2: But they're in a form of two ribbons.
0: Looks like
1: circles.
0: Kind of just a circle to me, Gene.
2: They're ribbons.
0: Okay, Gene, they're ribbons. Does that
2: comes
0: make
2: to
0: you,
2: a point at the top, but it's crossed on the bottom.
0: Okay,
2: get it right.
0: All right. So this is, they have two lights that are projected up into the air. And then as you can see, here are the twin towers right here. And there's...
2: Unreal.
0: Wow. That is beautiful. Wow. And to know, man, those two massive buildings were that large and that prominent within the Manhattan skyline. And just what a... Wow, what a wonderful way to remember. What a
2: Chinese technology.
0: Yeah. I mean, if they can do that, I mean they can do they could put a hurting on us.
2: They sure could.
1: No, those drones are ours, Gene. The Chinese copied us.
0: You're trying to say
2: there's
0: came
2: no
0: up
2: way that Americans were smart enough to make
1: just
2: a
1: like
2: drone.
1: Just like our AI. The Chinese are copying our AI. We're the ones that get all that stuff.
0: Here is, now I wasn't prepared for this. But Lummy said that now TMZ has got some kind of, there was a sixth plane theory. Fifth plane. So they had the two at the Twin Towers, right?
2: Yep.
0: And they had the one that was going to the Pentagon.
2: Right.
0: And then they had the one that went to Pennsylvania.
1: Yes.
0: Which they think was headed to the, potentially the Capitol building. It might have been headed to D.C. too. So they have four planes that all went down and all killed.
2: But the fifth one didn't go down, right?
0: No, they're the four.
2: Yeah, all four.
0: The four
2: went down.
0: Yeah. I never knew of a fifth.
2: No,
0: I don't know that we've ever really talked about the fifth.
2: It didn't crash
0: until this.
4: No. There was a fifth plane targeted on 9/11. The government doesn't want you to know about it. The airline doesn't want you to know. But there was a fifth plane. TMZ has produced a documentary that will make it clear. United Flight 23, which taxied to the runway at
0: United Flight 23.
4: AFK, bound for LA, was that fifth plane. We interviewed the pilot, the flight attendants, the United dispatcher, and others. And they are all convinced United 23 was targeted.
0: So what happened? I mean, obviously the pilot didn't.
2: They got scared.
4: As a weapon of mass destruction. There were seven very suspicious people on board, checking out the cockpit, arguing with a flight attendant not to delay the takeoff over a food issue. There is hard evidence. People were hiding in the hatch of that plane, only to surface after the plane was locked tight to recover incriminating evidence. The FBI secretly interviewed the flight crew, even presented them with a lineup. But Flight 23 became a deep, dark secret. The government, the FBI, United, all radio silent. Watch TMZ Investigates 9/11, the fifth plane on YouTube, and subscribe to TMZ's YouTube channel.
0: So, Lummy, I made it through the second episode of To Kill a Pastor's Wife.
1: Yes.
0: I finally got to what?
1: Yeah.
0: What he had homeless guys do to her?
1: Yeah.
0: Man, just goes to show you, man, organized religion. If you're religious, that's your jam, and that's every right for you to worship whatever you think. That's your First Amendment right to believe in whatever you think is a higher being or spiritual or, you know, whether it's Muslim, whether it's Christian, whether it's Catholic, whether it's Protestant. Whether you think that light pole out there is your God, your God can be anything you want it to be. It's your own business. It's your, as long as you're not hurting anybody. I mean, you know, as long as you're not sacrificing children and, you know, animals and doing some, you know, witchcraft kind of nonsense. You know, it's your right to have a belief system for, you know, there's probably some people that, you know, might worship Martians or something like that, you know? But all too often, some of the most shadiest people that are not men or women or persons of God, if you will, whoever your God may be. And in this case, it's the Christian template. Oh my God, just look at over the years, the Jimmy Swaggarts and the Jim Bakers and all of these people that are supposedly, you know, big high profile pastors and preachers and the heads of these large, huge, you know, community involved churches. And all too often is they're a bunch of hypocrites. They don't believe in what they're preaching. They don't believe in the Bible or the Quran or whatever template they use to, you know, be a better person. You know, most instances we would be talking about the Bible. The Bible is your official Christian handbook, right?
5: Yeah.
0: And the pastor interprets that Bible, reads from that Bible, gives you scriptures from that Bible. And it's all about, you know, a preacher's all about trying to take the Bible and kind of craft it into modern day scenarios, you know, because the Bible is written, you know, thousands of years ago. And so the most successful, these newer, you know, kind of where they have a rock band and, you know, they have a light, like a real fancy light show and singing and, you know, it's not the... Successful churches are no longer just that old school pastor sitting in a wooden pew and him, you know, reciting scriptures on how to be a better person. It's a whole big production now. They got to have lights and they got to have a band, a real life band. And they have to have this younger pastor come up and he's like real hip and cool, but he loves God and he's trying to tell you how to do, you know, the right thing and all while trying to be hip and cool about it. Well, this documentary on Netflix, I think it's called To Kill the Pastor's Wife or something. Is that what it's called, Lummy?
1: To Kill a Pastor's Wife, yes.
0: To Kill a Pastor's... There's only three episodes. Gene, you and Sarah would probably like it. There's only three episodes. And so here's this guy, Miller. What's his name? J.P. Miller? Something like that?
1: Yeah.
0: And he's this good-looking, like, you know, mid-30-some-year-old guy that has, solid rock ministries somewhere like in Myrtle Beach, South Carolina, something like that. And he's got kind of this new age, kind of younger feeling deal. And he is I want to tell you who he is, G. Lummy. You know what he is?
1: What?
0: He's the devil.
2: He comes in many disguises.
0: The devil, this documentary, this real life, nope, they're not taking any liberties here. They're just reporting exactly what happened. But the devil in this incident would be the pastor. I would go up there and say, ladies and gentlemen, I'll tell you who the devil is. That guy right there that's trying to tell us to stay away from the devil is really the devil. It is unbelievable. It's called To Kill a Pastor's Wife. It's unbelievable. So, Lummy, before we go into words, it was 25 years ago today, and I'm not, should I just play the montage, Lummy, all by itself, or should I start and stop it? You being the EP, what's your suggestion?
1: I think you'd play it if you want to start and stop it in the beginning. I think we can.
0: Okay.
1: If you hear any parts.
0: Yeah. So, 25 years ago. And in 2 hours, it will be 25 years and almost to the absolute hour and minute. Me, Brent, you know, the standard lineup, me, Brent, Manson, and Spice Boy are at 4002 Gandy, the studios for 98 Rock. That was the, at that time, Clear Channel main facility. That's where 93.3 FLZ was. I think... 95.7, at that time it was Mix 95, and then 98 Rock, and then 103.5, which was Country, And I think the 970 WFLA, and we were all in that 4002 Gandy building. My boss, my immediate boss, was Brad Harden, and then Dan DiLoretto was the general manager. Prior to Dan, it was David Reinhardt until he retired. And RIP, Dave, and all the great opportunities you gave me and believed in me and all the heat you took for me early on when I was in the power pit going absolutely insane. And you would get 200 phone calls a day about canceling me. And you stood the course. You stuck up for me. Thank you to Mark Chase and to BJ Harris and to Brad Harden and to Randy Michaels and just, you know, Hawk Harrison and Tom Steele. MJ was our morning guy. At this time, though, in 2001, I'd made the track or the transition from doing nights on the Power Pig 93.3 to I'd started doing mornings on 98 Rock in 1996, December. And by 2001, I'm the number one guy in town by a lot. That's why MJ hated me. And I think we'd already gone through the hog trial. I think I'd already beat the hog trial at this point. So I was straight rock star at this time. Everybody listened to my show.
1: Yes.
0: And so me, Manson, Spice, and Brent are in the studios. Get a call from Lasker on the warm line. And Brent says, Lasker says to turn the TV on. We're getting attacked. I'm like,
2: don't listen to that idiot.
0: Tell that idiot to stop. I think my exact words were, did I put you on the air? I think I might have.
1: Yeah. Put him on the air like real quick.
0: Yeah. I just want to let you know, man. Turn TV on. I'm at the bank. We're getting attacked. I'm like, all right.
2: We're getting bombed. You're like, stupid, Lasker.
0: Lasker, you're stupid. So we turn the TV on, and the first plane has already hit the tower. At that point, there's reports that it's a small plane.
2: Piper Cub.
0: It's a small plane, like maybe a rogue type, you know, maybe a guy that had a little like a Cessna 172. Didn't quite. You got around some big buildings and some restricted airspace.
2: But you didn't believe that.
0: No. But
2: you said it was a small. You said there it ain't a small plane.
0: Well, yeah. So then the second plane hits.
2: While you were watching live.
0: While we're watching, the second plane hits, and this, of course, is the first time that any human being on any public airwaves uttered this. Now, please, you're going to have to, I've played it earlier today, but you can hear Brent Halley exactly tell you who did it.
5: And that's one paid for by Osama bin Laden. He's the only person with a kind of dollar, so what they can waste it on that.
0: Boom. That's one paid for by Osama bin Laden.
2: Because Brent didn't know that was our planes. He thought Bin Laden, you know, got his own planes over the country and slipped them in the air.
0: So here is a kind of a cobbling together best of. The guys have put it together. It was, you know, it went from 9:15 to 2 o'clock. So they've condensed it down to 3 minutes. And, you know, everybody knows where they were at this particular time. And it was a very sad day. In our country.
6: Here's what happened, basically. For those scoring home, we've just gone crazy over this deal. It just happened a few minutes ago. New York City, the World Trade Center.
0: Holy auctioneer. My Lord.
2: That's you, bro.
0: God.
2: Speedster.
0: Has this been sped up, or is that
2: No, how that's you. That's back in the day when you were young.
6: Which is the two big twin towers, which is the size, the largest building in New York, yes. And what happened is, they think that
0: and it's hard to be live on the air, give play-by-play to what you're watching on TV, pipe in the television footage in case they got some type of late-breaking stuff that you need to pot up and just let them deliver it.
2: You did it.
0: And keep people moving along. Keep it up to speed with my play-by-play, but also have the TV running in the background in case there's a big revelation that you can go live onto.
6: Cessna or a small jet hit. And
0: so this is the first, me saying, we don't know what hit the first tower.
1: Yeah.
0: This is the first tower, and nobody quite, I'm not giving you necessarily my opinion. I'm giving you the opinion of having watched TV and the information they're saying back. I'm trying to kind of give you the best of what everybody's saying. And initially, people were saying that it was a small jet or a Cessna, smaller plane, that hit the first building.
6: Go clear to the very, very top of one of the towers. Now, how would you like to be in the other tower watching? They probably evacuated both towers, don't you think?
7: Oh, yeah. Imagine the people above.
8: Press is now reporting that it was an aircraft. So that's one more witness weighing.
0: Now, hold on. Did Hatley just say that's a terrorist? I think Hatley just said that's a terrorist. Hmm. I can't back it up. I think Hatley just said it's a terrorist.
2: He was so smart.
0: God, he is.
8: Again, or at least one more source.
0: Hey, you know, I think this is me putting over Hatley right here.
6: President Bush, I mean, you better wrap up the Sarasota meeting and get.
0: Yeah, by the way, so President Bush is in Sarasota reading My Pet Goat
2: to kids,
0: to a bunch of kindergartners. And it's really public that he's been, because, you know, obviously being in that in the general proximity of Sarasota, all of the Tampa Bay media, they're all down there, you know, watching him read My Pet Goat. And that's where one guy, I think, leaned in the first time
2: Talk
0: and said, we have a problem. And he shook it off because it was just the first tower. Then after the second tower, they actually yoked him out of here. He got on Air Force One and he stayed in the air because they figured that's where he was most safe, because they didn't know where they were going to attack next.
6: Get your ass in New York as fast as you possibly can. A plane hit the side of the building and then it looks like it went out the other side. Did it not, guys?
5: It looks like that. What happened? Or did it get caught in the building?
9: No, they said, someone said it got caught in the building.
0: Yeah. Mike Oliveira. Hmm.
6: The top one-eighth of the building is all on fire now.
5: You're right. Those people are dead.
7: How many stories does that look like to you?
8: There are places.
6: Probably 20. This has got to be worse than a lower level. I mean, well, no, I don't know.
5: Yeah, I think it's got to be worse than a lower level. It's harder to fight.
7: You can't fight it.
10: It does not appear that there's any kind of an effort up there yet.
0: What's that? Oh, I thought you were talking about me. I'm sorry.
10: Remember? Oh, my God.
0: Now, hold on. This is the second one. Yes. This is the second one. Listen.
6: Oh, my God. Look at that.
11: Hell? Looks like a second plane.
6: Oh, a second plane.
10: I just saw another plane just go into it.
0: Live. I mean, we were going crazy.
5: Yeah, of course you was.
0: Everybody's going crazy. I mean, think if we were watching it right now, how crazy we'd be going.
6: On TV, another plane just flew into it.
11: Plane,
7: oh my God, that's
11: come
7: terrible.
11: In just from the right-hand side of the screen. Oh. So this looks like it is Lord. Some sort of a concerted effort to attack
6: Hold
11: the
6: on.
11: World Trade Center.
6: Did you see that? I can't believe it. I can't believe it. This, honest to God, this is an attack. Somebody's attacking in New York City right now.
11: We're going to give you a replay of what you just saw. I thought it was some sort of fire equipment coming in or some sort of observation plane.
6: I got chills right now.
11: But it was obviously designed to attack the World Trade Center. We're going to show you that. Here's a replay of the videotape.
6: Watch this. This is amazing. Watch this.
5: Look at that.
11: In a second, that looks like a good-sized plane.
5: Oh, that is a good-sized plane.
6: That is an enemy. That's a jet.
5: And that's one paid for by Osama bin Laden.
0: Boom. Right there. Right
2: told
0: there.
2: You.
0: As it's happening within 1 minute after it hitting the second tower.
2: And the way he expressed it.
0: Britt Hatley says that's one paid for by Osama bin Laden. Listen to this.
5: The only person with a kind of dollar so what they can waste it on that.
9: And he was the one who bombed the Trade Center years ago.
6: That plane's got to be manned, right?
5: Yeah, it's got to be manned.
6: That guy's now dead.
5: Yes.
11: Wow.
5: And that was a guy that's...
6: And that's the other... No, hold on. Let me just... Hold on. Hear me out. They just sent another jet live on TV to hit the other building. Now both buildings have been hit.
8: Watched it. And I just assumed.
11: Don, could you hear that? Could you hear that plane as it came in?
10: I did not hear that plane, but I had to step inside the window because the fire crews were so loud, the sirens, that I couldn't hear you.
6: You guys, this is
9: unbelievable. This is a terrorist attack.
6: Wow. No, I'm going to tell you something. This is history.
5: This really is.
6: We just went and hit.
10: All I saw was this huge fireball.
0: And, you know, I'm honored. When I see people out and about, they're like, listen, I got to tell you something. I was riveted to your play-by-play. I couldn't get near a TV. You know, back then, Gene, guys on the job site and guys working at the powder coat shop. And
2: didn't flip your phone out.
0: You know, you didn't have a phone. You didn't have for the most part, nobody had a TV at the shop. You know, you listen to the radio.
2: Yeah.
0: You listen to 98 Rock, Bubba the Love Sponge. There might be strippers one day and us giving you the play-by-play of 9/11 the next. And so I've had thousands and thousands of people come up to me over the years and say, man, I got my 9/11 information from you. And like I said, I stayed on the air till 2 o'clock that day, scouring through various television stations, trying to get everybody up to speed. And it was an honor. Unfortunately, it was an honor to give you guys the play-by-play as it was happening. I wish it wasn't an honor, and it never had happened as we lost 2,977 people.

0: And I called in, and I got the news sent right to you. And so I thought I should get paid. And I got punched.
1: There you go.
2: Well, that's just...
1: You asked to get paid, and instead you get punched.
0: That's what I got.
1: That's the Bubba Radio Network. That's the Bubba Radio Network.
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4: I'm a guest.
1: No, hold on.
3: This is moments ago of this second plane.
1: Look at this.
3: Coming in, and this is now in slow motion. Oh, this is awful.
5: Powerless.
6: And we can't pick that up on a radar screen.
1: And it went down lower. I have never in my 35 years of life seen anything this disturbing.
7: Man, I was 35 at the time.
0: You're a baby.
7: I was still full of life and had my whole life in front of me.
0: You're
7: and now
0: still
7: I'm
0: full of life.
7: Now I'm wrapping it up and probably got 10 years at best. I mean, according to Babyface's BMI reports, Lummy, I'm not going to make it much longer.
2: No.
7: I mean, for real.
0: Dude, Don Garlith's 99.
7: No, he's not 99. He's 94, 95.
0: Okay, well, there. That's closer to 99. Well,
7: Don Garlith is in far better shape than me, my friend.
0: No, he ain't.
7: Yeah, he is.
0: He helped a lot of Nitro.
7: Yeah.
2: Wait, Don Garlith's dead.
8: I want you to stay on this channel.
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0: Fun Show.
1: Here's what happened, basically. For those scoring home, we've just gone crazy over this deal. It just happened a few minutes ago. New York City, the World Trade Center, which is the two big twin towers, which is the size, the largest building in New York, yes. And what happened is they think that a Cessna or a small jet hit, and if you go clear to the very, very top of one of the towers. Now, how would you like to be in the other tower watching? They probably evacuated both towers, don't you think?
2: Oh, yeah.
3: Okay. Imagine the people above.
4: Press is now reporting that it was an aircraft. So that's one more witness weighing in, or at least one more source.
1: Hey, President Bush, I mean, you better wrap up the Sarasota meeting and get your ass in New York as fast as you possibly can. A plane hit the side of the building and then went. It looks like it went out the other side. Did it not, guys?
5: It looks like that would happen. Or did it get caught in the building?
6: No, they said maybe. Someone said it got caught in the building.
1: Yeah. The top 1/8 of the building is all on fire now.
5: You're right. Those people are dead.
3: How many stories does that look like to you?
4: There are places.
1: Probably 20. This has got to be worse than a lower level. I mean, well, no, I don't know.
5: I think it's got to be worse than a lower level. It's harder to find.
3: You can't find it.
7: It does not appear that there's any kind of an effort up there yet. Now, remember, oh, my God.
1: Oh, look at that.
8: Looks like a second plane.
1: Oh, a second plane.
8: Another plane just flew into it. Live on TV, another plane just flew into it. Live on TV, another plane just flew into it. Come in just from the right hand side of the screen. So this looks like it is some sort of a concerted effort to attack the World Trade Center.
1: Did you see that? I can't believe it. I can't believe it. This honest to God, this is
5: an attack.
1: Somebody's attacking in New York City right now.
8: We're going to give you a replay of what you just saw. And I must admit, I thought it was some sort of fire equipment coming in or some sort of observation plane.
1: I got chills right now.
8: But it was obviously designed to attack the World Trade Center. We're going to show you that. Here's a replay of the videotape.

0: Watch this. This is amazing. Watch this.
1: Look at that.
2: In a second, that looks like a good-sized plane.
3: That is a good-sized plane.
0: That is an enemy. That's a jet.
3: And that's one paid for by Osama bin Laden.
4: He's the only person with a kind of dollars that can waste it on that.
5: And he was the one who bombed the Trade Center years ago.
0: That plane's got to be manned, right?
3: Yeah, it's got to be manned.
0: That guy's now dead.
3: Yes.
2: Wow.
3: And that was a guy that's...
0: And that's the other... No, hold on. Let me just... Hold on. Hear me out. They just sent another jet live on TV to hit the other building. Now both buildings have been hit.
6: Watched it, and I just assumed...
2: Don, could you hear that? Could you hear that plane as it came in?
7: I did not hear that plane, but I had to step inside the window because the fire crews were so loud, the sirens, that I couldn't hear you.
0: You guys, this is...
5: This is unbelievable.
0: This is
5: a terrorist attack.
0: Wow. No, I'm going to tell you something. This is history.
3: This really is.
0: We just went and hit...
7: All I saw was a
0: live on television.
7: And the explosion.
0: I have chills right now.
3: I do too.
2: I'm on one side of the World Trade Center.
3: I'm a guest.
0: No, hold on.
2: This is moments ago of this second plane.
0: Look at this.
2: Coming in, and this is now in slow motion. Oh, this is awful.
6: To watch powerhouse.
5: And we can't pick that up on a radar screen.
0: And it went down lower. I have never in my 35 years of life seen anything this disturbing.

0: their life. Let me. I think we had a couple of huge willies.
1: Big man, 028.
0: Hold on. How much? Who? Where?
1: Big
0: when?
1: Big man, 028. $500.
0: Thank you. Thank you. Qualified. Say it.
1: Qualified.
0: Thank you, big man, 028.
2: Yeah, Barb.
0: So here come the copycats.
2: Who?
0: When you've established that you can kill your kids.
2: Oh yeah.
0: And you can blame it on your hormones. Then
2: the newest vibe.
0: Then you know what? I think there was three yesterday, including a man, two women from New York. I mean, this is not like, is that where we are as a society now? Where this
2: is less traffic later on down the road.
0: This is the new deal. Like
2: new fad.
0: Yeah, I mean, I'm like, wow. You know, we go through various fads. Okay, like you know, right now we're going through, you know, the woke fad where, you know, people can transition and you can potentially brainwash your kid, or various states have made it okay for you to break for schools within their liberal blue-leaning states to be able to teach children at a very young age as to whether they want to be there. Bobby wants to be a boy, and Rhonda
3: wants to be Janice,
0: and Johnny wants to be Janice, and Fred and Lisa wants to be Larry. And and even though your mom and dad may not want you to be exposed to that type of world at the age of second or third grade, that these teachers are, you know, finding it upon themselves to teach that curriculum, if you will. I want everybody to come over here. Whoever doesn't want to be, if you don't want to be what you are and you'd like to change what you are, go over here. And then for everybody who's happy with what they are, you go over there and just remain quiet while I try to brainwash these kids. I mean, I never thought, as I listened to a montage of what I was when I was 35 years old, noticeably slowed down. But the world we lived in back then was pretty straightforward. Do the right thing. School was about teaching, you know, and learning.
2: Cursive writing was on the
0: reading,
2: wall.
0: Reading, writing, and arithmetic is the old is the old school deal. Now it's, you know, changing your gender, being woke, and I don't know, being lazy.
2: So I'd say, yeah, I want to change. I want to be out of school, so I'm gonna hit the door.
0: You know what? I like to be a thin, athletic black guy.
2: Really?
0: I'd like to be a thin, in shape, very, very athletic and fast, strong black guy. I mean, listen.
2: You know, EBT cards don't come in black.
0: But what I'm saying is, Genius, listen to this. I mean, like, if they're allowing you to, if you're not happy, okay, Bubba, the slow, white, fat kid, is only going to get me so far athletically.
2: You're going to make it a lot better being a skinny black guy.
0: Yeah, I'm going to be the man.
2: Especially a little bit tall.
0: So now it seems like we're in this, I wouldn't say rut. Well, yeah, I would say rut.
2: Would you change over to a skinny black guy now?
0: Yeah.
2: Yeah.
0: Sure.
2: Wow.
0: I'd actually want to be the size of Lummy in black.
4: There you go.
0: That's what I'd want to be.
2: Well, that's in the middle being really what you need to be.
0: I'd like to be black.
4: My height, thick.
2: But you ain't a good basketball player.
4: Bubba could be a lot of things.
0: I would have been an offensive guard in the NFL.
4: Yeah, Gene.
0: Another
2: you,
0: one.
2: Why aren't you an offensive guard in the NFL?
4: I'm weak and white.
0: If Lummy was black, he probably would have been still.
2: I know I wouldn't have picked being Gene Lasker either.
0: Yeah.
2: I'd have picked something else.
0: Massachusetts mother accused of killing her young children is asking for a full dismissal.
2: There's something
0: on
2: in
0: her
2: up there.
0: On her murder charges, and her lawyer is citing mental illness. Jeanette McAshlin, age 49, is charged with the murder of her two children, Kai, age 6, and Ella, age 7.
2: Wow.
0: Her attorney is demanding prosecutors take a different approach for women suffering from mental health issues. A mental health issue now. Mental health is becoming an automatic pass for horrific crimes. That's exactly what. And you know what it's going to do? Usually when you do a crime in at least our country, and it's heinous enough, like the killing of your two children, that they try to make an example out of you. You know, when all the data aligns and the DNA and you admit to doing it and there's like no other appeal process, meaning nobody could have done it but you. Like, you did it. You said you did it. They caught you did
2: it. Those are good-looking babies.
0: Those are good-looking babies. And then what it used to be, clear up until, I don't know, not too long ago, listen, let's throw this bitch in jail so that other crazy bitches can say,
2: I don't think
0: I'm having some really bad thoughts in my little peanut head here, and I think I'm going to kill my two babies. Oh, no, I can't, because that old girl down the road tried to do it 2 years ago, and she's going to be in the prison for the rest of her life. So as much as I hate my life, it's better than prison. Prison sucks. So I don't think I'm going to kill my babies. But if your mindset is, well, the Lindsey Clancy bitch killed her babies, three of them.
2: Baby.
0: Choked him right down to zero. Took him 8 minutes. I'm sorry, 6 minutes a kid. Killed him. Threw out this cuckoo for Cocoa Puffs gimmick, and she's going to do 2 years in the mental health deal and get out. So I think I'm going to kill my babies.
2: How did she watch the last breath of three people?
0: Well, she killed the first one.
2: I mean, my daughter died in my arms, and her last breath haunts me for life.
0: Yeah.
2: And Khaleesi died, and her last breath was in my hands. And
0: that haunts you for life?
2: Yeah, it's going to haunt me for life.
4: I think she said...
2: How do you do three in a row?
4: I think she said she blacked out, right?
0: Yeah, whatever. Oh, yeah, whatever. She blacked out, but she, within her blacking outness, she knew...
2: She knew how to time.
0: Well, she knew that she had to kill the oldest one first because he was a flight risk. He was five and could run away if he sees what she's doing. So you kill him first in a part of the basement that has a... Like, it was actually the dad's, Patrick's, office, so it had a door. Meanwhile, the rest of the way the Clancy basement was configured was it was a wide open area with couches and a TV. So as soon as you walk down the stairs, you know, you had a kind of a wide open area, a living room area, TV, couches, you know, like that. God. You can see that. But then you had to go through a door to go to his office. So she went and got the oldest one, took him into the office area, killed him 6 minutes, choked him out, killed him to his last breath, then went. Now, in between killing kid three and two, her husband called her for a clarification on what type of errand he's on. She takes his call, directs him as to what she wants at CVS or whatever. So she's of sound mind in order to know that I have to kill the oldest one first, and I have to put it in a room, because when I take the second, so then she coerces the second one downstairs. You know, come on, come downstairs, little second, whatever his name was. Come downstairs, I got something to show you. Well, when he goes downstairs into the general living area, he doesn't see his brother because he's behind the closed door of his dad's office. Now she chokes him out right there on the living room couch. And then the third one's 8 months. They're in a crib. They can't do nothing. 8 month, you're rolling.
2: Oh, they ain't rolling.
0: Yeah, so she just, at that point, goes and gets the 8-month-old and kills it right beside the 3-year-old. Now, she was of sound mind enough and not blacked out to know that she had to kill him in a certain sequence, in a certain manner, and took a phone call from her husband in between killing. Now, you can't black out and have done those things.
3: So I would suggest that given my client has no record, given the fact that we are now at the 4-month mark and we still can't even have a projected exact date of presentation, a follow-up presentation, that the court, within its duty and obligation, has to either dismiss or set a reasonable bail with conditions. I would suggest that reasonable bail would be $25,000.
5: This is not Lindsey Clancy 2.0. Jeanette McGoslin is her own woman, but there's been a discussion, a discourse that's opened up in this country about whether or not we want to criminalize mental illness. And I'm hoping that this district attorney's office and the new district attorney-elect takes a look at this and takes a different approach in how we prosecute women suffering from profound mental health problems.
0: So yeah.
3: I would suggest that
0: here comes the copycats. And, you know, even people that are facing trial now, they're going to, the lawyers might go back and reposition.
2: Yeah, what about me? You put me in jail 10 years ago.
0: New York mother found not guilty of killing her two kids after she had a postpartum psychosis. This is in New York now, so we were just in Massachusetts. Now we're in New York. A Bronx judge found a 26-year-old Damone Fleming not responsible for a reason of mental disease for the 2022 deaths of her two. Doesn't it seem like they're killing all boys?
4: Yeah.
0: Clancy kid, the Clancys were two boys. I think the one we just saw were two. I mean, Clancy was three boys. Okay.
4: No, yeah, there was a girl in there.
0: All right.
6: A New York mother with postpartum psychosis has been found not guilty of killing her two young sons, a ruling that comes as a jury could not arrive at a verdict after considering a similar defense in the Lindsay Clancy case. Damone Fleming was accused of fatally stabbing her 11-month-old and 3-year-old sons and placing them in a bathtub at a Bronx shelter in 2022. A judge ruled Fleming was not responsible by reason of mental disease or defect after psychiatric evaluations found she was severely psychotic and out of touch with reality at the time of the killings. Doctors said Fleming was hallucinating, believed the world was ending, and thought her actions were necessary to protect or cleanse her children. Fleming has previously been diagnosed with major depressive disorder and prescribed medication. Prosecutors ultimately did not aggressively pursue a conviction, with one assistant district attorney saying prosecuting mothers cannot prevent these tragedies, but public discussion could. Fleming could now be committed to a psychiatric hospital.
0: I mean, this is going to be an absolute epidemic, and these woke-ass jurors and judges are going to allow it.
6: Depending on
0: Gene Lasker, Bubba Clem, and Lummy goes out and we kill our kids.
7: Forget about it. You'll never see me again.
0: They will put us to death. They should.
7: Bury me quickly.
6: Further evaluations of her mental health and whether she is considered dangerous. The ruling comes as Lindsay Clancy's high-profile case.
0: Boom. Three of them
7: in the same month.
0: Yeah.
6: In Massachusetts, ended in a mistrial after jurors cannot reach a unanimous verdict on whether she was criminally responsible for killing her three children in 2023. Clancy's attorney argued she was suffering from postpartum psychosis and could not understand the wrongfulness of her actions. The mistrial leaves the case unresolved, and prosecutors could choose to try her again.
0: Now we go to the man. A man who stabbed his landlord to death.
2: Oh, all right.
0: Was declared not guilty by reason of insanity. The Virginian authorities gave him a 48 hour free pass. So he's at the mental hospital, and I guess if you're at the mental hospital, they let you go and have the weekend with whoever you want. And while he was out, he fled the country. Well, the problem is not the fact that he fled the country. The fact is he killed his landlord, was found not guilty by reason of insanity, and we're already letting him out for weekend, you know, getaways.
2: Yeah.
0: I mean, like, how soft have we become?
8: Virginia man accused of-
0: How soft have we become?
8: A Virginia man accused of killing his landlord back in 2019 has fled the country. And the details of this case will shock you. Justice correspondent David Spunt with more for us. Hi, David.
9: Hi, John. It is a bizarre case, and authorities are now feeling quite a bit of pressure to answer for why this man accused of murder was able to leave the country. His name is Abdullahi Tashpulazoda, and he was accused, not convicted, of murdering his landlord in 2019. Now, he was not convicted because a jury found him not guilty by reason of insanity. He was committed to a mental health facility in Northern Virginia in 2022. In June of this year, a judge stipulated that he should not be released from custody or hospitalization without further order from the court. But there's a Virginia law that allows mental health facilities in the Commonwealth to grant people who are committed permission to leave a facility without an escort on a day or a 48-hour weekend pass. He was allowed to leave on July 6th. About a month ago, on a 48-hour weekend pass.
0: Man, what are we doing?
4: Jesus.
0: We're letting Abdul Muhammad out.
7: He paid somebody.
0: He killed his landlord, was found not guilty by reason of insanity. While at the mental facility, Virginia's got some stupid-ass rule that the group of people that you don't want out for the weekend are the mother effers that are... Insane. And you, and we got a four. Yeah, go ahead, Muhammad Abdul. Muhammad Abdul, go ahead. Go out. Go enjoy your weekend, Muhammad Abdul. Muhammad Abdul.
2: And they'll never find him.
0: And make sure it's the, of course, it's the honor system. Just come back Sunday night, 6 yeah. o'clock. You're good, buddy.
2: See you then.
9: He never came back to the hospital. He boarded a flight at Dulles Airport, flew to Istanbul, then flew on to Tajikistan.
10: They could be your coworker. They could be the person driving next to you. They could be the person sitting next to you at the pew in church. You sometimes have no idea who they're releasing and what conditions they're under or what medications they're on.
0: I mean, is he even a U.S. citizen?
4: Great question.
0: Muhammad Abdul, Muhammad Abdul?
10: On.
9: In a statement to our sister state,
0: Abduli Trosapulatsa Diza Zoda was found by clinicians to be insane at the time that he killed Muhammad Hematation. A legal finding that means the Commonwealth would be unable to secure a conviction at trial. Okay, that's great. How about sending him back to Under Your Armistan?
9: Fox 5 in D.C., the Commonwealth's attorney in Fairfax says...
0: God, we have just become soft. Just a bunch of woke-ass pussies. And it all starts and stops with our judicial system.
2: So do you think I could, like, check myself into the doctor and say, I'm seeing things, I'm hearing things, and then they try to help me through this for a couple months, and then when I take somebody out at Walmart because he's an idiot... I get away with it?
0: No, you're a white hillbilly. You're not going to get away with
2: it.
0: Yeah,
2: but I already turned myself in.
0: Doesn't matter. They're going to say, yeah, he was...
2: That was the guy I seen in my head.
0: They're going to look at your 16-time arrest record. They're going to use it against you, and Sarah has lost her king.
2: Bummer.
0: And you're going to not have Sarah. You're going to have Sam that you sleep next to at night. And you'll see if you want to break off a 415 piece
2: I'm busting out, man.
0: Yeah, no, you're not.
2: Yeah, Chattamongo's going to help me.
0: No, you're not.
4: That's right. There you go.
2: We're getting
9: Abdullah Tashpulazoda was found.
0: Abdullah Tashpulazoda, you're right.
2: Guilty.
9: Found by clinicians to be insane at the time he killed Muhammad.
0: By the way, I just sent Eric from Les of Wesley Chapel the air check, and he said we're on it. So Gene, communicate. I put you on that text thread. Stop being a numbnut and talk to him.
2: Okay,
0: Eric. Okay?
2: Yeah.
0: Not Fred, the salesman that wants to bump you up 10 points on a commission deal.
2: We never talked about money. We just talk about product.
0: All right. Well, now it's time to talk about money and the availability of said product and whether he needs to order you a Patriot or what the hell you need.
2: Yeah, Les, order me a Patriot. Get it in there, man.
0: Deal with Eric, not Fred, the salesman, that's going to get a bonus for selling you that Patriot. Eric knows that I'm a spokesperson and very, very good friends and close to the owner of Skag. And, you know, things I get things different. You know?
9: Hematien, a legal finding that means the Commonwealth would be unable to secure a conviction at trial following that.
0: Yeah, whatever. Get the hell out of here. I'm tired of this nonsense.
9: 22 finding.
0: I want to be a judge so bad and be like, you know, no leeway, Clem. And I just throw the book right at you. But like, you know, a guy... Black guy, white guy, Mexican guy, they get up and they got like, oh, we pulled these guys over with a pound of weed. But like, man, come on. Man.
2: Right.
0: Pedro, you going to be cool? Yeah. Leroy, you going to be cool? Yeah. Fred, you going to be cool? Yeah. State of Florida, is there any priors on these guys? No, they never. All right, we're going to let them go with probation. We're not going to lock them up.
2: Yeah, we're going to make them just do a little bit of side work for
0: Meanwhile,
2: the state for free.
0: Lindsay Clancy comes in here. She yoked up three of her kids, and she's trying to play this boohoo insanity gimmick. I'm like, nope. Mm-mm. Nope.
4: No. Death penalty.
0: Death.
2: Mm. Quickly, death. Like this Sunday.
0: Death Sunday.
2: Hanging.
9: Have opposed his release at annual review hearings, including in June of this year, where a judge ordered that he continue to be confined in a state behavioral health facility. Well, John, obviously that didn't happen. The Virginia State Police and federal authorities have been notified of this case. A warrant has been issued for his arrest, and if he comes back to U.S. soil, multiple agencies pledge...
0: That bitch ain't coming back! He's gone in Kamakistan. That bitch is long gone. Now, I got to tell you, this is outside of Milwaukee.
2: This little dudes.
0: This is on the south side of the Milwaukee. And, man, I love to watch little dudes play football.
7: Me
0: because
7: too.
0: I just love, like, you know, when Coben played flag football and stuff, yeah. And I helped coach. I just really like,
11: and we're,
0: man,
11: first,
0: you can really see
11: first
0: a kid
11: off,
0: that's got, you know, maybe
11: right
0: he's a little bit head and shoulder. Like,
11: now,
0: he's,
11: I gotta
0: he's a little
11: you,
0: bit better than the rest because it just
11: I
0: really
11: what,
0: shines. Like, you know, the
11: what,
0: kid that's
2: he just got, wants it
0: what,
2: more.
0: Well, the kid that's
11: rental
0: got a,
11: car you
0: know,
11: guys
0: that's
11: use.
0: Been worked with by his dad. He's got some skill set. But it really shines.
2: Remember that I have talent.
0: And so I just, you know, I really enjoy
11: club.
0: Back when
11: youth
0: I used to
11: football,
0: really
11: travel a lot,
0: course, you know,
11: big into high school football.
0: Sirius XM.
11: 3-0,
0: where
11: all
0: the Tigers play tonight.
11: I became
0: a Hurts
11: gold
0: member somehow.
11: I'm going to
0: have it on
11: somehow.
0: One of my screens. I don't know how to
11: I don't know how I qualified, but I
0: play
11: did.
0: The Mishawaka Caveman at
11: so
0: Warsaw
11: like,
0: Fisher
11: Field. They haven't taken it away from me, though. I haven't written much.
0: But it'll be on YouTube, so I'll be able to watch.
2: I wonder if they got like a Bubba Crunch play.
0: Then just
2: get
0: off
2: on the one line.
0: You get
2: on
0: Indianapolis, you get off the plane, you take this one little
4: play.
0: People said, over to the parking garage, which is where all the rental cars
2: like
0: are.
2: The
0: and then you literally
2: no,
0: don't
2: this,
0: even
2: don't
0: have
2: even
0: to check in with anybody.
2: With
0: your name's
11: so
0: on
11: this
0: the car.
11: Kid, this is,
0: like,
11: this is
0: there's a sign that says, you know, be Clem.
11: On the south side of
0: just
11: south
0: you know,
11: Milwaukee
0: and
11: the, in a city
0: a car
11: called Racine.
0: That's how
11: it's
0: easy
11: in between
0: it is.
11: Chicago
0: and then when
11: Milwaukee.
0: You check out, you just give them your driver's license. They scan the VIN number.
11: Back in the day.
0: And you're on your way.
11: No,
0: which I'm sure most car places have now.
11: Just shut up.
0: You don't even have to inspect the car before you had to have a guy going around with a VIN
11: there.
0: Nope, there's a little bit of a scratch right there.
11: Oh, God, look at the bumper.
0: Sarah,
11: it's like,
0: you didn't take enough off.
11: You know, you got to do that
0: off the
11: charge
0: today for him.
4: I do like Gene how he came up with the 9 year
0: now they got
4: it,
0: I'm sure. They've had these around for years.
11: So this kid,
0: I haven't traveled.
11: This kid
0: that you ball,
11: have you seen
0: these
11: car,
0: like, he's
11: car
0: scanners?
11: He's fast.
0: Where you drive through
11: and
0: Dan
11: he's got
0: like
11: the ball and he's
0: almost
11: running.
0: Mini car wash tunnel with no water.
11: Running back.
0: It's just this tunnel that's got lasers and
11: kind of
0: red infrared lights. And
11: he's got the outside edge and he's going. Like he's going for a touchdown.
0: Any little scratch or ding or anything, it documents it.
11: A dad.
12: Avis
11: in
12: Philadelphia
11: does.
12: Did not
0: no.
12: have that.
11: And
12: he just got like into a car that was still wet from a half-ass
0: yeah.
12: lunch.
0: What would you do
11: no, man.
0: Dad,
11: here
0: so
11: it is.
13: Police Department in Wisconsin is investigating after a father
0: if
13: was
0: I can recommend
13: Hurts,
0: man.
13: Hurts,
0: so anyway, yeah.
4: He
0: did
4: not.
0: So this kid's gone. Watch.
13: Oh, nice. Police Department in Wisconsin is investigating
0: well,
13: after
0: first
13: a father
0: of all,
13: was
12: what?
0: We, well, hold on.
11: We get
0: the
11: a little
0: kid.
11: Bit of
13: caught on video.
0: You can see, so, I mean, the pylon, it, like the kids president going
11: yeah.
0: for the kids getting ready to go in for sex, unabated.
11: Like, you know, it's like a whole big section. I would say probably 30
13: game.
11: Cars, and it says just pick one. You know what I'm saying? So it has like, it had a Toyota Camry there. It had like a Chevy, whatever the Chevy midsize.
0: 88's gone, man. He's gone. He's going for that pylon. Nobody's going to
11: have
0: one
11: of
0: these.
13: Just south of Milwaukee.
0: Volkswagen.
11: I don't know, Lummy. If I could, I mean, now this black guy right here probably could kick my ass.
12: T-Guans.
0: Absolutely.
11: T-Guans.
0: But I would be fit to be tied.
11: I mean,
0: I think he's
11: kidding me.
0: This actual car. I think. And you know what? They didn't even arrest him. They just wrote him a ticket.
4: Ticket for what?
0: Yeah, here we go. Atlas is
13: the man was apparent on the opposing team. Officers eventually caught up with the man who admitted to the act. He's
0: got you more
13: information.
4: I think Dr. Dan.
13: Police Department.
0: A citation. I don't
12: yeah,
0: what? Trip at a kid?
12: Out. Of course he's
0: not. He's only 37. How about battery?
12: Yeah, he couldn't
0: that
12: do 40.
0: How about battery? So kids long gone.
11: I go, hey,
0: how
11: let's take
0: battery.
11: Let's
0: you
11: just take the Toyota.
0: Shiz. You know, we have.
11: No,
0: Gene, you ready
11: she
0: to
11: goes,
0: play?
11: I swear to God.
2: What?
11: Go shoot the guy's mom
0: like
11: so you
0: even
11: watch me do
0: I read
11: first,
0: an article
11: and then
0: where the Volkswagen
11: him.
0: Is the safest SUV on the road.
2: You don't kill,
0: yeah.
2: you don't
0: what, do you
2: kill
0: plan on wrecking?
2: You don't kill a guy
0: like,
2: for tripping your kid.
0: That's what I'm saying.
2: Head.
0: So
2: we don't
0: get
2: know
0: into an argument.
2: Guys have
0: to have this discussion. She's
4: like,
0: let's take the Volkswagen. I'm like, it's bigger.
11: Do the mom, too, first.
0: And that other little one.
11: And make him watch.
0: Volkswagen SUVs are number one in crash test.
2: It's a good thing.
0: Hold on.
2: You just kill him. Then yeah. you're a jerk.
0: Okay,
2: and
0: okay.
11: Let's just take some Volkswagen.
0: Maybe
11: you
0: I could use
11: the
0: extra room. You know, whatever.
11: Coben got tripped the last practice.
0: These things are
11: his own
0: so nice
11: so
0: on the
11: I'm
0: inside.
11: Go over.
0: His only
11: and I'm going to over and I'm going to bang
0: I mean,
11: the wife. Okay?
0: They're just
2: no,
0: really, really, really nice.
11: Yes, you did.
12: They share parts with the Audis and the Porsches. I mean, it's all the same company.
0: I mean, it's
12: just expensive to fix.
0: What do they call it?
11: You did not. You said
2: Taekwon. Bang the mom.
0: Oh, my God. You're just now
11: trying
0: to get yourself out of trouble knowing that Sarah would not have
11: nice these things are.
12: Yeah, they're nice.
11: Probably to the point where she's like,
7: me killing the guy anyway.
11: Like, well, maybe I can trade my camera over. Maybe I can go less of a problem with you killing him than having sex with his wife.
7: I didn't say that.
11: Yes, you did.
0: I think we're going to go look at him.
11: You better back up your attitude and your tape, you ignoranus. Because you said it.
2: I think I might be over there.
7: So now you stick to the question.
4: I took it as
2: when they call it do some
11: Taekwondo.
2: Listen,
11: you know what? Let's ask Sarah what my trade-ins were.
0: How did you interpret what he said?
11: Because I interpreted it that he said
12: living out here, you know, makes sense to have an
11: bang the wife and make the guy watch and then shoot him. Now he's covering his ass because I just called him out.
0: I loved the hell out of it. You know, I walked in with a bad attitude,
11: which would be very disrespectful.
7: And it wasn't brand new ones. I said his mom.
11: They don't have any USB ports. The mom is married to the guy that
0: don't
11: did
0: have
11: the
0: USB ports.
11: That's what you said. I'm going to go do the wife.
0: That's littler.
11: I'm going to go bang the wife in front of him and then shoot him.
0: You said it.
7: I'm going to shoot his mom.
12: It's like $10 in front of him.
4: Let's back it up.
11: I'm really thinking about maybe a new phone.
12: Hold on.
11: I'm on a 12. From Cam on a 12. Real time. What did you guys hear?
0: I'm on an iPhone, Apple Pro 12, and I interpreted this.
12: The problem is, Bubba, with those phones, some of the new software is supported by those phones.
11: I don't need it, though. Like,
12: then,
11: really, I mean, I don't need
12: Can you find me?
11: By all means, correct. Yeah, I can do find me. Yeah.
12: I mean, my penis or my phone.
11: And make them walk.
7: The guy's mom.
12: I couldn't find Sophia's, and so she got a new phone.
11: We're talking about a kid. Whatever.
7: We're talking about the guy that tripped.
11: Hold on. I don't know. I have plenty of memory. So I'm not even like 25% of my memory
0: is
11: even
0: what
11: with
0: I
11: all
0: heard.
11: My pictures and everything. So
0: right,
11: I just don't want to switch over. My phone doesn't seem to be at this point. Here's what phones start doing when you need to get rid of them. One, they won't charge properly. They won't maintain a charge. I think you're in a jam, or something like that. Three, it's just super slow, and you've ran out of memory.
12: I don't have any of those. What would you do? I'm like, what do I need a new phone? I said, I would try to kick the guy's ass.
11: Okay,
0: why
11: you guys tell me when that one comes out?
0: Kicked based on how in shape the dude was.
11: All right, so
0: I said, I don't think I can do anything about it.
11: So I'm driving this
0: Volkswagen
11: Taekwon. I really like it to the point where
4: Merch
11: Critic,
0: David Chase, do the mom and make him watch.
11: He said, kill the guy prior. So I think that's what he meant by when he said,
0: I'm a white guy.
11: I got an inheritance
0: at the same time.
11: I got my Crown Vic, and that was
0: Gene
11: being a devil with a spray can.
0: Bang the mom.
11: I'm sorry, Adam.
0: No, and
11: but
0: like,
11: it's not
0: bang,
11: real fancy. It's
0: bang
11: flat black.
0: Dad and make the dad walk.
11: Mommy, so I parked in
0: Are we talking about Gene? He's not talking about sex.
11: Very top.
0: No, I know expensive. Gene's thoughts.
11: He's my spirit animal.
0: Yeah, for 4 days.
11: Gene Lasker's your spirit animal.
0: You're retarded.
11: Like 160.
0: I mean, I don't know. Some retard.
12: If you're taking the little bus to it, the little train to it,
0: Lasker's
12: parking, it would have been, what, half of that?
11: Yeah, but I mean, yeah, whatever. I'm not doing all that. I'm not doing all that nonsense.
0: Do the mom.
11: So anyway, had a great time in Warsaw. That my home team.
0: Well,
11: what
0: you
11: a
0: know
11: great
0: what?
11: Game. They play this Fort Wayne Northrop team. I don't think they had one white guy on the entire team, and he was
0: is
11: a quarterback.
0: Gene smarter than a seventh grader.
11: He's on a one. He's on a one test losing streak.
0: I went to the Thursday morning practice and the Friday three together.
11: I experienced it all.
0: So you got to put three.
11: You know, it was a great alumni night
0: together. Like 175.
11: You know,
0: you're currently on a player as an alumni.
11: If you miss this one, you'll be on another
0: to the game,
11: and it's next Wednesday. You do that one, and you miss that
0: Warsaw,
11: one, you're going to first.
0: You know, it's a very much smaller city than Fort
11: all
0: Wayne.
11: Around
0: Fort
11: that,
0: Wayne has like four or five high schools.
11: Because you have a secondary education.
0: More, you know, African-American athletes in Fort Wayne. I think Fort Wayne has a couple.
14: Reason has
0: but they're,
14: spoken.
0: You know, mostly all white boys.
14: More Bubba the Love Sponge after
0: the Fort
14: this.
0: Wayne Northrop Bruins. They looked like the Cleveland. They wore all white with orange helmets, and they looked like the Cleveland Browns. They had one guy in the middle, their nose guard. Our center, Warsaw center's like 6'1". 225, 230.
12: Yeah.
0: Their nose guard was 6'6", 350.
12: Jesus. That's like, NFL size.
0: Yeah, this guy was huge. Anyway, Lummy, Warsaw won 29-28.
12: There you go.
0: It was a, just an absolute barn burner. And guess how many passes were saw through?
15: One.
0: None. None. 61 running plays. I think one of their backs, their fullback had 260 yards, just their fullback. And they were just smash-mouthing. But, man, these black guys, they were big and they were fast. I mean,
15: not fast enough for Warsaw.
0: And Warsaw's a 5A team, and they're a 6A team, so they're even bigger. Warsaw beat them 29-28 because their field goal kicker was a complete ass bucket. He was the worst. So anyway, I travel back to Indy. Now, Dan, you speak of me having TSA, you know, pre-check, clear, all that kind of stuff. And so I have TSA pre.
12: It's the same thing as pre-check. Well, it says pre, and then there's a check mark afterwards.
0: There's a difference, Dan. Listen.
12: There's not.
0: No, you don't know what I'm going to say. I got something to say. You don't know what I'm going to say. I made a complete ass out of myself. So we go into Indianapolis, and they have gate A and gate B. We're at airside B. So we go through, and it says clear to the right, clear lane. And then on the left, it just says general boarding. Okay. Well, I'm thinking I'm clear and TSA pre, that's the same. No. So I got this big ass line on general board, and I roll up like a big Johnny Slick, Yeah. They're like, okay, sir, well here. What's your pre number? I mean, I say, what's your clear number? It usually is like your phone number or something. So I give, she's like, no. Let me see. Put your face into this. I tried to put my face in this little box. They take a picture of me, and it goes. Meh, meh, meh. So I'm like, she's like, sir, are you sure that you're clear? And when I showed her my phone, I go, well, TSA pre. She's like, oh no, we don't have a pre line here. What? What do you mean you don't have a pre line here? No, we only have clear. We don't have pre. So I'm like, what in the hell? So yeah, I have to wait in line, Lummy, because I guess every airport's got a clear program, but not every airport has a TSA pre-program.
15: Iggy McGillicuddy, $20.
12: So, that's BS, Bubba, because they used to all have pre-checks before they had clear, because clear's a newer thing, and clear's supposed to be like an international thing.
0: Right, and I'm not
12: And now
0: trying,
12: they're screwing all the pre-checks?
0: So, yeah, because so
12: that's
0: here's
12: ridiculous.
0: A guy like me who doesn't need to fly, I'm not going to fly internationally, but I want to fly, I could potentially go see my dad in Reno, I go up to Indiana, whatever. If I do any traveling, it's going to be domestically, not internationally. I don't need the clear gimmick, and most people in America don't. And I don't think most people have the clear gimmick. I think most people have the TSA pre, which is what I got.
15: Yeah.
0: So she goes, oh, no, sir. We don't. I said, so I can't go through this line? Like, pew, pew. She's like, no, sir. You have to go all the way around to that big line. You know, I mean, this line's big because it's every jobber. So we finally get up there, and I got everything ready. My boots off because I got steel in my toes, so they always set the detector off. Got my boots off, got my watch off, got my hat off, got my wallet in the thing. I got my roll-on. You have to put your roll-on in the container, too, now. They got to send that through. They just don't send it as a roll-on. They got to put it in a container. I think that should, like, Dan, I think the containers are how big an actual carry-on can be, so they can automatically determine right away if you're too big or not, if it won't fit in a bucket. So mine fits in the bucket perfect. Been waiting about 15, 20 minutes longer than I need to. Go through. Oh, man, your bag's been flagged. What? Your bag's been flagged. Come over here. So let me, I got to go. Me and
12: Eric. Did you have butt wipes
0: in it?
12: Did you have butt wipes
0: in
12: it? No. Because butt wipes will cause your bag to be flagged.
0: So I didn't know that, Dan, but thank you.
12: For no one,
0: so I guess the federal largest amount of anything you can have liquid wise is 3.6 ounces, which is just bigger than a trial size. So I have this this deodorant, this spray on deodorant. It's actually Women's Secret. I wear women's deodorant.
15: It lasts longer.
12: Strong enough for a man, but made for a woman.
0: Yeah, well, I love, I forget which one it is. It's like Secret, and it's 4 ounces. It's like 4 ounces. Now, it's like $6, $7. I don't care how much it costs. But so it's like, and I travel with it. It's noticeably smaller than the bigger jug that I have here. So all of a sudden, nah, nah, nah. Sir, this your bag? Yeah. Well, can you come over here? Yeah, okay, let me get my shoes and everything. He starts going through my stuff. I don't have anything there. I got some dirty I mean, I don't got anything in there. He goes, aha, there we go. I go, yeah, what's that? He goes, that, as you can see, it says 4 ounces. You're only allowed 3.6. And it's not a wonder I didn't get thrown out, because I got a little Dr. Diaco belligerent. I said, usually I'm just like, I try not to be belligerent. I just try to be Johnny Blinden guy. I don't want no problems. And I finally go, are you fucking kidding me? Are you kidding? You flagged my bag, made me jump through all these extra hoops, open my bag up, take your little poker and prode it all away for something that's 0.4 ounces, smaller, bigger than it's supposed to be. Sir, you have two options. You can, like something about something, or you can just leave it here. Well, I think the only options were, leave it here or don't travel. You're like,
12: at that point, Bubba, it's, they're confounding the rule. It's not that the container has to be 4 ounces. It's just the fluid in the container has to be 3.6 ounces.
0: Oh.
12: So what I would have done is I would have taken it and then sprayed it in his face for 30 seconds and say, now it's 3 ounces, asshole.
0: Well, you can noticeably, it's only half full.
12: Right. So you say it's not 4 ounces of fluid in here.
0: Oh, you know what?
12: F off.
15: Yeah.
0: See, Dan, that's the difference of you being smart and me being, Johnny Dumb Guy. So, anyway, we get through that.
12: He just wanted to show everyone in the baggage check lane that you had women's secret deodorant.
0: But whatever. Thank God. Whatever. So, thank God I didn't have Erica's butt plug.
12: Hey, that's fine. Those are good. You can have pot. You can have butt plugs all day long. Just don't have 4 ounces of secret deodorant.
0: Yeah, exactly. Could
12: take the whole plane out with that.
0: Would that have pissed you off too, Dan? Listen, it was kind of like an extra 5 minutes of them, because they had two other people in front of me that were looking for bad stuff. God forbid I'm a 0.4, secret antiperspirant over caper, you idiot. So I actually cussed him out a little bit. Went to my gate. But let me see. So I had moved my ticket. I went on the Southwest app and modified my my return trip home to get. I had first row both ways.
15: Oh, nice!
0: I'm gonna get off this first row and get on row 2 or 3. And so I got in row. We got in row 4, which was still extra leg room and what have you. So how the flight attendants. Well, sometimes, especially on Southwest and some of the lower budget deal, like Spirit, what have you, when it was around, they would be kind of funny. They would be if you're traveling with your kid, I have no idea why you'd want to do that. But please secure your face mask over your, then help your child.
12: They think they're comedians.
0: No. So, and Dan, I will tell you this, 95% of them are not funny.
12: I agree.
0: They are just funny in their stupid little world. It's cheesy. It's cheese dick. It's just stupid.
12: It's like the whole Miguel thing I had. He had a 15-minute routine that sucked.
0: But I'll tell you
12: and
0: this.
12: He thought it was funny because he was a gay black guy.
0: But I'll tell you this. So this guy that does his routine, his knee, I wish, Lummy, to God, I just wish. I'm so stupid. I got to be quicker on the draw.
12: Oh, yeah.
0: Had I recorded this, I'm not saying it would go viral, but it could, because I'm going to tell you something, Dan. As much as people, this guy, and arguably, you, me, Lummy, we're probably a little more, less likely. Some people would find, some of this cheese stuff funny. We're a little bit tougher of a crowd,
12: We're sensitive to it.
0: Right, right.
15: Yes.
0: But this guy, Dan, I'm telling you, even you being a prick, this guy was absolutely hilarious. I mean, it was very entertaining, very funny, very funny.
12: Oh, you got yourself a precious gem.
0: So, and his name was Steve, and it was a whole big rendition about, he goes, I think on one of the ones, he goes, something about if we crash land and securing your belongings or something like that. And he goes, if you had any real money, you would have been flying United first class anyway. So chances are you don't have a lot of money in your wallet. It was funny as hell. He was so funny. So That's good. That, you know, that's good. So let me, I'm all buckled up. I lift up the seat, the armchair. I got plenty of room. And Southwest has it where you can hook up to their Wi-Fi. And then right there on your TV, you go to the Southwest portal. And courtesy of T-Mobile, you can, you know, watch. They have like, you know, they had ESPN and ABC and NBC and Fox and CNN. So, you know, you can watch stuff. Like, you know, I watched some college football. And the Milwaukee Indy race, you know, right there on your phone. So we're flying back from Indy to Tampa, and this is my last thing that kind of not tripped me up, but was part of my travel experience. And I know that this has happened to every one of you people out there, everybody in here, and everybody that flies, and you know, a couple times a year, this is bound to have happened to you. And it makes me so uncomfortable, and I wish the parents would pay better attention. But in front of me, I was against the window. Erica was in the middle, and there was an older gentleman to you know, on the aisle. And I didn't chit chat with him or nothing like that. I was watching. I had my earbuds in and was watching. You know, I think I watched a little bit of the Little League World Series too.
12: Nice.
0: So you know, I'm down in front of me. There's a mom that's in front of me. There's a kid in the middle, and there's the dad on the outside. Well, the kid, it's just little girl. She's cute, you know, like she's probably three, you know, and they give her an iPad, and she's playing around with that. Now, she doesn't make any noise, and she's not disruptive, and she's quiet, and she's, you know, she's not climbing all over the seat, what have you. So she's being a good kid, but she has this thing where she would look through the cracks of the seats and look right at me. Just the kid would just look right at me. Now there's just only so many.
12: So
0: like,
12: this is
0: you know,
12: behind you?
0: No, she was in front of me.
12: She looked back behind. Yes. Okay, I understand. Okay,
0: so her parents aren't paying attention, and like she's just staring at me, like just looking at me, and I look at her, and I just smile, be like, you know, I smile, and then she looks at me again, and I just kind of wave, you know, I'm like, hey, you know, hey, and then she just won't stop staring at me, and like I'm like, so I put my phone up by my face, let me, as I'm watching, you know, the Little League World Series, blocking her, but I can tell that she's still staring right at me.
12: You're playing peekaboo. That's cute.
0: No, peekaboo's cute for 2 minutes. Peekaboo ain't cute for 2 hours.
12: Really?
0: Well, I mean, think about it.
15: Yeah, you tell that kid to turn around.
0: I'd be like,
12: she was starstruck.
0: No, that's true. Stop.
12: Yeah, that's what it was, Mommy. It's like she saw John Cena.
0: That was stupid. She doesn't know. She thinks John Cena. She saw some fat old guy. That's what she saw.
12: That is John Cena behind us.
0: But, like, I mean, has any of that ever happened to you where a kid starts staring at you and it makes you feel kind of uncomfortable?
12: I don't have kids staring at me. I had a guy staring at me at the Phillies game when I was up there. And I think he was videotaping me.
0: Well, I mean, that's a whole other deal. I mean, that's
12: weird.
0: I got to think the kid staring at you might be an innocent exchange. I don't know that a grown man that's videotaping you at a Major League Baseball game necessarily stands on the innocent level of what mine is.
12: Yeah,
0: I think that's a little bit more egregious. So anyway, I had this kid staring at me. And finally, about after an hour, her mom kind of started paying attention. Her mom was watching TV too, and I think her mom kind of figured out that she was small enough that she could turn completely around in her seat
12: like an owl.
0: Yeah, and like lean back on the chair in front of her, and like she could sit like that, which was facing me the entire time. And she's just looking at me, and I'm like, hey, hi, everything. Hey, hi. Hey, what's going on? Hey,
12: when do you turn 18?
0: I'm like, man, you know what? I want to watch my TV here. I don't want you staring at me. I'm uncomfortable. So, and if I would have switched chairs with Erica, now I'm close to this big dude, and I can't sprawl out like I want to. Did any of you guys watch the? Oh my God! Did any of you guys watch the Rays game yesterday?
12: Yes.
0: Was it
12: yes.
0: not remarkable?
12: Unbelievable!
0: Oh my
12: watching it live.
0: God! And let me, if it hadn't been for their throwing errors, they wouldn't have been as desperate as they were, you know, down by two runs going into the bottom of the ninth. That might have been one of the most spectacular two or three innings that I've ever seen when, you know, you're down to, the Rays are down by two. They got a guy on second base, and they got, what's the guy's name, the center fielder?
15: DeLuca's up?
0: Yeah, Johnny DeLuca. And he's not a home run hitter. He's only got 8 for the year. and maybe even seven at that time, maybe eight now.
12: He doesn't play all the time, though. No, that's the other problem, is that he's not always on the field.
0: Right, he's probably...
12: He's a part-timer.
0: But he's on the more starting side than... He probably plays 60 or 70% of the games.
15: He's in the rotation to get shifted in.
0: So he hits this. Now, the Rays are down by two.
15: Two out.
0: Bottom of the ninth, and they got arguably, probably next to our guy, the first or second greatest reliever named Miller in the entire game. He's certainly the best in the National League, and he gives up
12: two home runs a year.
0: Yeah. Yeah, he's only given up one home run this year to a Pirates guy. And, like, this guy's Johnny Closeout. This Miller dude is Johnny Closeout. Like, you're like, you know, he's got the rap. Remember when Mariano Rivera from the Yankees, when he came in, it was just like, you know.
15: Lights out.
0: Yes, the Sandman. So, I got to go to words and we'll have the high spot. DeLuca gets up, two outs. Bottom of the ninth, Rays down 3-1 with one guy on second base. So, you know.
12: I think he was on first.
0: Was he on first? He was on first. Okay, yeah. I think it was Caminero, was it not? I think it might have been Caminero that was on first base.
15: I think so.
0: Two outs. Was it even a full count? No, I think it was. I think it was
15: 0-1. It was 0-1, yeah.
0: So he's down 0-1. And batting against the greatest closer in baseball, down by two, and wait till you see what happened. I mean, is it one of the most freakiest things you've ever seen live? It's one of the freakiest baseball plays I've ever seen. Probably, next to the one that hit Jose Canseco on top of the head and bounced over.
15: That's a good one.
0: This would probably be second. End up tying the game. Rays take it into overs, and take it into extras, and end up winning. It was a great game. I got those things coming up next. Stand by.
16: You know, he probably shouldn't have said that.
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10: 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Merch Crick has put some new stuff up. The tumblers, the beanie, cold weather beanie caps. We got a brand new gray Bubba Army hat, or I should say cap. What else has she got up there? She's the new Huck inspired UV shirt, both in gray and blue, I think have been reordered. And then arguably one of the we reordered gray Bubba Army shirts, and these things are so well made. They're true to size. We've had some issues with, you know, 2 and 3X's being a little bit smaller than they should be. These are dead on. They're very, very economically priced. Maybe your standard Bubba Army protocol shirt, your standard black one, is getting worn out. Get you a new one for $22. Also available in black as well. And so they're in, and she's on. I think half the people have received theirs, and I'm asking the Bubba Army I'll have Gary or something make me something on Instagram or Facebook or in various places we could post about display, you know, the Bubba Army watches are out. Please take a picture of yours, you know, and just like pictures, people taking pictures of their watches, because half of everybody's already gotten their watches, and the other half, I actually helped her
11: really?
10: I helped her pack and ship yesterday.
11: Nice.
10: And they got the remaining of the Bubba Army Submariner inspired Rolex Submariner watch are now going out in two styles, the stainless and the two-tone, and Dan has them both.
12: Would that be a good time to open them?
10: Yeah, now would be a good time for you to just kind of analyze. Now, mind you, Dan, these are $74.99, so, you know, factor in the low cost of, you know, like this would be probably normally, I think Trump sold his watches for $4.99 or $5.99.
11: Yeah, so, they're pricey.
10: And they're not. And his second hands tick. Mine's got the smoother moment, the smoother tick, if you will. And they're only $75. They're 42.5 millimeters. They got a good weight about them. Well, I don't know why I'm trying to sell them to you, because they're completely sold out. Like, we don't have any more left. But just for those that had faith and me, and the fact that, you know, it's going to be a nice, heavier, chunky watch, not some cheap. And for $74.99, I don't think you're going to get a better watch than that. Dan is a watch expert, and so he has both of them. So, Dan, your initial thoughts. Well, I mean, Dan, even to the box, like, it even has a nice box.
12: It's a beautiful box, comes with a little padded cushion.
10: Yeah.
12: And wrapped around that, which is nice. It's a beautiful watch. I mean, I like the way the crystal is. It's got the little bubble, so you can read the date easier.
10: No jeweler marks
12: on the side.
10: And the other thing is, if you look at the initial watch here, which is on my screen, we didn't know that we were going to get the bubble date gimmick. So that's
12: which is nice.
10: Yes, it kind of, you know,
12: that's the cue that makes it look like the Rolex,
10: right? That end, that's what us guys really want to know. We don't look at our watches usually for the time. We look at as to what day it is most often. So,
11: that's right.
10: Anyway, man, please.
12: The blue is beautiful. It's a beautiful blue.
10: Thank you. Especially for $75. So anyway, it's got the Bubba Army logo. It's got the dial. And so anyway, Dan, I wanted to get your your opinion on it. And
12: it's got Bubba Army in the clasp, too.
10: Yep.
12: I like that.
10: Yep. And then the back of the watch, I think, has got Bubba Army on it as well.
12: Yeah, it's so much nicer with the date, Bubba.
10: It is.
12: It really is.
10: So anyway, go to Bubba Army merch store and or shop and get some of the other things. Lasker's shirt sold out in 5 hours. We ordered more Lasker shirts, and I'm in the process of designing the Barp watch, and I actually have a picture to show Dan.
12: Beautiful watches, Bubba.
10: For the well, thank you. Thank you for those. And which leads me to assure everybody the Barp watches, because I'm using the same manufacturer, will be very nice. You're not going to be able to buy them, obviously, in lieu of a ring this year. We're doing the

0: Please know that if you order to watch one of my Bubba Army Yachtmaster-inspired watches, they will be, they're being, I think they're going to the post office today. You should have them soon. And let's see if maybe Gary Cantrell can take a couple pictures of the watches, put up on Facebook saying, hey, Bubba Army, show us your watch.
1: All right.
0: Like, you know, in the comment section, show us your watch. Appreciate it on all of our various socials. So the Rays, they're playing the Padres, and the Rays are our team. You know, maybe they're not your team, but they're our team. This is our show, and we want to talk about it.
2: They also have the best record in the American League. They're tied for the second best record in all of baseball. I mean, they're a great team this year. Their closer, Baker, has had an amazing streak of saves.
0: Caminero's over 300. Simpson's over 300.
2: Also, Caminero's tied for most home runs in the American League.
0: Lemmy, how about that Hicks throw out on third? Yeah. How about that cannon? So anyway, the Rays are fun. The Rays are fun to watch. They're our team. And let me know. Am I gonna get a copy on this?
1: It might be all right because it's baseball.
0: Well,
1: it all depends because it's not on a major.
0: Maybe if I play it.
1: Yeah, start and stop.
0: And start and stop. So here it is. Now, this Miller character, their closer for San Diego, he's arguably, he's the best in the National League as far as records and whip and ERA and, all that kind of stuff. He's the number one closer in the National League, and he's probably either first or second to our guy, the Baker dude. Those are the two best relievers in baseball. And so we got this dude. I mean, we're doomed. I mean, if you just look at that, you're done. You got the best closer in baseball. You got two outs, bottom of the ninth, down by two. You do got a pesky guy over there on first. But, I mean, you got so many more things going for you. A fly out gets you out of the inning, and you're down by two.
1: And DeLuca was already 0 for 3 for the game.
0: Yeah, DeLuca's 0 for 3. You get the best reliever in one of the best relievers in baseball. He's got a two-run lead. He's got two outs in the bottom of the ninth. The guy's only given up one home run all year to some Pittsburgh Pirate dude. One. Just one.
2: But you got my favorite Italian baseball player out there.
0: So he's got DeLuca up there. Hey, man, we got Johnny DeLuca up there. Yeah, hey. Yo, Johnny DeLuca with that. And he's got that 80s, cop mustache. Like he Johnny DeLuca looks like he should be like a Florida Highway Patrolman.
2: From back in the days, like Pete Schmidt.
0: Yeah, exactly. Pete Schmidt called and asked for his mustache back. So
2: Mike Schmidt.
0: Yeah, Mike Schmidt.
2: Pete Rose, Mike Schmidt.
0: Yeah, Pete never had a mustache.
2: No.
0: Pete was always clean shaven. So here we go. And we're down one, and the guy's already got a strike on us. Best pitcher in baseball. All right, so he hit it. Now, you can just tell from the bat that it's going to be like he didn't get all of it, so it didn't look like it was going to – it may not make it out. Like, if you look at the swing, Lummy, it's not a power swing. It's more of a – it looks like more of a pop-up, right?
1: Like he was trying to cover himself like a foul ball kind of.
0: Yeah. It's like, oh, my, go foul.
1: Yeah.
0: So here we go. Okay. So he hits it. Now, the Rays, interesting enough, are the only team in baseball, and it goes for both teams. They both get this advantage, but they have this big, big railing for home runs and, out of the park. And then they got this little section right here, and the wall's like maybe 4 foot tall, and they got catering, like, chafing dishes and stuff behind here. But, there's a noticeable drop-off. But if you go even over this part, you're a home run. But most players can go right against the fence if something's that close and catch it because, it's only 4 foot. So here we go.
3: Fly ball back in the left.
0: Here we go.
3: Toward the corner.
0: So hold on. So the guy catches it right there. If you look, Dan, can you see the ball?
2: That looks like it's 6 feet, not 4. I mean, that looks like it's his height.
1: No, it's like it's a tiny wall.
0: You'll see once he gets up to it. So he's got the ball, and here's the deal. I don't necessarily know if it was going to go out. It might have hit the wall. I mean, it might not have gone out.
1: It probably would have hit the wall.
0: So he catches it. Hold on, and he in catching it, he bounces against the wall. And the ball bounces out of his glove and over the other side of the fence, and it's a homie. Watch.
3: And that ball is gone. Home run.
0: Jump. So here they

0: So they, so he catches it right there.
1: Good play.
0: He got great play. Catches it right there. Hello. And you can see it.
1: And yeah, it was going to be short too.
0: It might have been short.
1: Yeah.
0: It might have been short. Catches the ball. His wrist kind of flips, like a little floppy wrist deal. Might have been a foul ball too, Lummy.
1: It would have been close.
0: And so look at this. It flips right out of his glove. Ready?
2: On and on.
0: Bloop.
2: One pitch.
0: And
2: belts the home run.
0: Here's a better look. Ready? Boom. So Danny catches it, right? I mean, you know, that's, Dan, that's in his glove. Like, that's a catch.
3: Clearly in his glove.
0: Clearly.
3: Clearly in his glove. In the middle. Right in the center.
0: Not even like, not even like lip, like fully in the webbing. Right. Right? Boom. He's got it. I mean, and let me, at this point, I mean, that's a hell of a snag. I mean, this is on the highlight reel, no matter how this, I mean, obviously, it's the rarest thing that could have happened where he hit it, caught it, his wrist flipped over the wall, and the ball fell out of his glove, home run. Whereas, if he would have caught it, it also would have been on the highlight reel. You know, you just robbed this guy of a game-tying, you know, walk-off, bottom of the ninth, home run. Ready? Yeah. Boom. Catches it. Even takes like a step. Boom, hits the wall, gets limp wrist Willie.
2: DeLuca's not
0: out. He's like, what? Now Miller, greatest pitcher in baseball, one of them, he thinks we're good. My guy's got it. Hell yeah, it was a close one.
2: That low wall.
0: Now look. Oh, damn. The craziest play I've ever one of the craziest plays I've ever seen.
3: Yeah. As soon as that happened, I knew that was going to make the highlight reel.
0: So, Lummy, it looks
3: then
0: like...
3: Then they had a great comeback. They held it together. Yes. Baker had a scoreless 10th inning.
0: I know what I was going to ask you, Lummy.
1: Yeah.
0: So if you watch it on TV, are those selfish mother effers running so many commercials that they run into the inning already in progress? Because I'm watching the game, and it's going like the bottom of the 10th, and it's like when they get back from their commercials and what have you, Machado is already on second.
3: That happened twice, Bubba, yesterday.
0: And I'm like, hold on. I'm like, did I miss something? Or are they starting the, did they come back from break and there's already a guy on second?
3: Yep, that happened twice. That happened twice yesterday.
0: Once for the Rays, and once for the Padres.
3: Like, how do you get on base? Would they start him on base?
0: I'm like,
1: yeah, you start him on base in extra innings.
0: But Lummy, is that because they're so greedy that they got to go that extra 30 seconds and the game doesn't wait for anybody because they got their clocks now? They got their, you know, 2 minute and 25 second exchange, you know, 20 seconds once the pitcher gets the ball. You know, they have all types of different, you know, to keep the game moving along, and it does great. But don't you think the TV stations would time? They know how long their breaks are. I think it's, 2 minutes and 30 seconds between innings or something like that?
1: Yeah.
0: And, I mean, they're strict on it. Like, they're strict on it. So wouldn't you build your commercial stop sets so that you're back by the first pitch? Instead, we come back, there's a guy on second. Well, I turn to Eric, and I go, was I looking at my phone? And she's like, no, they just came back from commercials and the guy's already on second. And I'm like, I feel like I was playing a who's on first, who's on second gimmick. I'm like, hold on. So,
1: well, the new extra inning rule, I think for the last 2 years, you get a guy on second now.
0: Don't even think about screwing with me.
1: I'm not. It's the international rule.
3: You get a guy on second. Is this like some Uncle Ben's rice fund?
0: No, hold on. Are you being honest?
1: Yeah, extra innings. It's the
0: Lummy, don't screw with me.
1: Okay. I mean, they put a guy on second. It's to make the game go quicker.
0: So are you being for real?
1: Yeah.
0: No. Like, don't lie to me. I'm officially, like, you're not trying to be your friend and for you to rib me. I want you to be honest with me.
1: They've been doing it for a couple of years now.
0: Okay.
1: Yeah.
0: So it's not me. I'm not absolutely retarded like I think I am and think that I missed.
1: No, you didn't miss a whole at bat.
0: So they start the game. So each extra inning, they start with a guy on second.
1: Yes, sir.
0: Okay. That makes perfect. Now, Dan, it makes perfectly sense, right?
3: Because I didn't know. How did Baker let a guy on second?
0: And then I thought to myself, man, how lucky is that both teams got doubles? and it might have been right at the first. It had to be only the first. The guy only threw one pitch, and both teams got doubles. Well, and then I go to I actually went on my ESPN app and went to box score and be like, hit? How did the guy get on second? Like, they don't even have hit or nothing.
1: Yeah, it's the new rule. They changed.
3: Said the last batter out starts at second.
1: Yep.
0: Okay.
1: Yes, that's how it is.
0: Oh, so the last batter out then starts at second.
3: Yeah, you don't skip a batter.
0: Oh, that's great. That's actually a guy. I would have lost that bet.
3: 3-on-3 on hockey in the overtime.
0: Right. I would have lost that bet. But I think it does assure the fact that it automatically it's going to probably go faster than having a guy on second. It's going to actually speed the game up. I love it.
1: Yeah, they proved it that obviously with the guy on second starting it out, that usually they can hit him over to third and then get him in, so it increases.
0: Well,
1: the speed.
0: A nice base hit gets a fairly quick guy in.
1: Yes,
0: and so anyway. There you go. The Rays are now, 4.5 up on the Yankees?
1: Yes.
0: And their stadium deal got locked in?
1: Lock it in.
0: Absolutely.
3: Finally.
0: Locked in.
3: We were going to have peace in Iran before that stadium deal ever got locked in.
0: No, we're not. We're not having any peace in Iran, please. So college football started this past weekend. Not any real sexy matchup. Most teams schedule a bunch of powder puffs for their first couple weekends.
1: This
0: was week zero where a few, I think Bill Belichick got a big win over TCU.
1: Yeah, in Ireland.
0: And I really don't know of, I don't really know of any sexy games.
1: No, there was
0: and there's
1: no
0: not
1: sexy
0: a lot
1: games.
0: Of, and so it opens up on Thursday? And there's I don't know that there's any sexy games on Thursday, but you got everything from Rutgers to versus Mass.
3: Colorado, Georgia Tech's a big game.
0: Well, that's Thursday. Is that Thursday?
3: Yeah.
0: Oh, yeah, yeah. So really the sexiest game is at 8 o'clock on Thursday night, and that Deion travels to Georgia Tech. And the interesting point about that is this. Both of those guys took over their programs at the same time. Remember, Georgia Tech, Deion was in the running for USF, Georgia Tech, and Colorado. That was Deion's final three. USF, Georgia Tech, and Colorado. So the USF guy, he's already came and gone.
1: Yeah, he's at Auburn.
0: Right? I mean, he already came in, conquered, and left.
1: Moved up.
0: And then the guy from Georgia Tech, it's my understanding he's really put together a pretty good program. They're pretty good.
1: Yeah, it's not going to be an easy game for Colorado.
0: And Deion, obviously his first couple of years he was good, but he had a fallout, a fall off last year, and Deion needs a good he needs to win six games this year.
3: Well, he doesn't have a Heisman Trophy winner and his son is quarterback.
0: I know.
3: Those made a difference.
0: Welcome to the rest of the college world where they have to go out and find guys. Friday night maybe the Oklahoma UTEP. That
1: what?
0: Might be the
1: Indiana State at Purdue?
0: They're going to get killed. I actually found on Gettabox, I actually found the Indiana State Southeast Missouri SEMO game. I watched it. Indiana State got beat, but they hung in there pretty good. So really Friday night, there's nothing really sexy Friday night. And then Saturday, is there anything sexy? It's all a bunch of pushovers. Number six, Indiana plays North Texas. Alabama plays East Carolina. Number one, Ohio State plays Ball State. Number two, Oregon plays Boise State. Three, Georgia plays Tennessee State.
1: LSU-Clemson will be a decent matchup at 7:30.
0: Yeah. And then this is the one week that the NFL takes off. This was usually their fourth preseason game. They're taking it off now. And, the season starts not this weekend, but next, right?
1: Yes.
0: The Packers got into a barn burner with Phoenix, I think 42-38.
1: And Josh Jacobs, four games.
0: He's done.
1: Yeah.
0: No, is it four games or is it done?
1: I thought it was four games.
0: Will you look at that further? Because I thought he was put on the commissioner list. And it was for the entire year. Will you look at the update format? Then when we come back,
1: yes, sir.
0: All right. Now when we come back, I'm not trying to shove this up everybody's ass or nothing, but some of the one, two, some of these stories that we're going to talk about with regards to what we're doing over in Iran, they align with what Pete said, and I know everybody will hate, Bubba's a mark for Pete. Pete said. I will tell you, If you listen to both podcasts about, you know, the first episode was, bigger than Iran. The Iran war is bigger than Iran. How money, oil, and power led us here. That was part one of the Iran breakdown. In part two, we miscalculated. China found America's weak spot. Iran started squeezing on our Deadly Intentions podcast, and some of which, by the way, go to Deadly Intentions Show on our YouTube channel, or let me, I think it's right there on our Bubba Army YouTube channel as well.
1: Yes, it is.
0: And watch these or listen to these, because it really breaks down some stuff that we're potentially going through right now, including how we got the Venezuelan oil. Pete broke all that down, how that happened. And finally, Tucker Carlson says that Trump needs to be removed immediately. He's got it all broke down where Trump needs to get the hell out of here.
1: It looks like he's off the Trump train.
0: Oh, he really is. And, I mean, here's a guy that was what? Wasn't he the lead speaker for the RNC?
1: Yes, he was.
0: I mean, he was the guy. Right?
3: Yeah.
0: The guy.
3: He was wiping his mouth after all the MAGA D-sucking.
0: No, I wasn't going to quite go there, but thank you, Dan. I appreciate it. for the description. Hello. 813-90-BUBBA, 813-902-8222. Getting ready to go into words, but I figured I'd run through the phones real fast. Yes, you're on the air, buddy.
4: Hi. I recall like a couple months ago... didn't you say you were going to interview John Morgan or something to that effect?
0: I have spoke to John, and John's been traveling. And I've seen him on a couple other podcasts, and I raised hell with him. I'm like, John, you're doing a couple other podcasts. Why can't you do mine? And he's like, he's assured me that he's going to get back to me and give me some availability. So yes, I'm working on it, but you know, I can only do when John's available. But I am working on it.
4: Thank you. I love the show. I also got the watch. I can't wait to get that, and I'm gonna take a picture of that as soon as I get that. Is there any hashtags, Bubba Army, that I could?
0: I would just say all hashtags could be like, you know, the Bubba Army.
1: Yeah, the Bubba Army.
0: The Bubba Army. Something that easy. Just okay. All right, buddy. Thanks. Appreciate it. Hello.
5: Yes, I was calling to tell you about that extra inning rule that Lummy told you about, and tell you I was there at the NASCAR race and saw your son walk across the stage for the pre-ceremony race stuff.
0: Yeah, that was kind of cool, though. NASCAR, about 5-6 years ago, realized they had a little bit of an issue with regards to getting Floridians to go to the Speedway. And yeah, I think they've controlled a lot of their own destiny with, you know, moving the Clash and the July. This race that was held this past weekend was usually July 4th. So I feel like they've somewhat done it to themselves. So they are working with smaller tracks like ours and Volusia, New Hendry, Lake City, to try to bring, you know, Florida or NASCAR Florida racing back to the grassroots of the people that go to short tracks. So as part of that, they for the drivers' pre-race ceremonies, they take the points champions from all of our divisions and introduce them on stage right before the drivers get introduced, and then give them like this really nice little suite and everything. And our general manager Candy handled all that, and I did see it on Tyler's Facebook. That was kind of cool.
5: Yeah, it was very cool. I just wanted to tell you, it was really neat seeing your son walk across the stage, and y'all have a great day.
0: You too, my friend. Yeah, it's kind of cool. So they work with the local tracks, you know, and to try to get grassroots. I think their scheduling has done it to them more. I think Floridians still kind of resent NASCAR for taking the Clash away and then for moving this race from July to August. I think that Floridians, you kind of are upset about that. But anyway, they work with us, and we're allowed to introduce our points champions and have them introduced before the race, which was kind of cool. And then they give all of the local tracks, like we have one suite that we all... I didn't go. I wasn't going. I just got back from Indiana, and I
3: You had to have been out of gas yourself.
0: I was, I'm not only out of gas in life, I'm out of gas with my show, I'm out of gas with everything. Traveling, hold on yards.
1: Josh Jacobs is out of gas. They haven't announced what his suspension will be.
0: Idiot. Strangulates his girlfriend, takes her phone from her. Oh, that sounds familiar, does it not?
1: Hmm.
0: And that's a crime in Indiana. It's not a crime in Florida that a grown man can take a woman's phone and withhold it from her. That gets you, as an NFL player in Green Bay, they still hold you accountable for your actions when you do something like a domestic violence, or you put your hands on a woman, or you grab her phone. And so, like, you got to think, Dan, in Green Bay, you can't get any more of an elite celebrity than being a Packer. There's nothing going on in that town.
3: Right. That's pinnacle.
0: Right. It's not like you're even competing against the hot, like in Tampa. You know, you can be a Buccaneer, but you still got the Rays and you still got the Lightning. So you got a couple other professional athletic, you know, teams involved in your town. So you might not be, you know, the biggest star in town, right?
3: Right. There's gonna be other studs.
0: Yeah, you got you know, our goalie for the Lightning. You got Kucherov. You got, you know, a plethora of Rays that are all stars. But if you're in Green Bay, man, and you're a Packer, there ain't no, maybe some dude that's leading the bowling league down there on Thursday nights. I mean, I don't know who the next best celebrity is, and you know. Just goes to show you that the police department and the state attorney and the prosecuting attorney, they don't care about who, you know, how important you are, including but not limited to being a Packer. They're going to hold you accountable for the crime that you committed. You put your hands on a woman and you took her cell phone. That's a crime, even if you're a Packer. Well, it should be here, too, even if you're a stupid radio personality. Right?
1: Yeah.
0: How does that not go down?
3: If you had grabbed his wife's phone, it would have gone down.
0: But not Bubba the Love Sponge's girlfriend, right? That's kind of the story behind the story. Most women are protected unless you happen to be the woman of Bubba the Love Sponge. Then they can do whatever they want to you. We'll get into the Trump stuff. Next, it's everything from how Trump took Venezuela, or how now we've officially taken over Venezuelan's oil. That sounds familiar. Pete said it in our first episode. We went in there and took their oil, and we got rid of the leader that was changing their oil trading system to the Chinese Brink system, and went back to the United States petrodollar and put the woman in charge. It was the vice president of the guy that we took out. He's currently in America, going to be tried for some nonsense. And we got her in there because she put the dollar, she put the oil back to the dollar. And in fact, I think that we said, we're going to go ahead and broker your oil. We're selling your oil.
1: Well, we got 65 billion barrels of
0: it. Yeah. So now, is that going to lower our gas prices?
1: It should.
0: Because, and Pete said it in episode one, we're going to take over their oil. And we did. We'll get to that next.
6: Mission accomplished. Sure. Another segment filled. More of the Bubba the Love Sponge Show after this.

0: Johnny Costica. Which, by the way, I had lunch with Johnny and his lovely wife. First time I've met Miss Johnny K. Her name's Kathy. And she's... Now I know where Johnny gets all of his coolness. Maybe he's not even that cool. It's just Kathy that's cool.
1: Oh, really?
0: Johnny's just loaded. I think Johnny's the rich one, and she's the one that makes all the decisions. She's pretty cool. She's kind of got that it factor about herself. A lot of women have swagger and some women don't. She's got the swagger. And thank you, Johnny K, for all that you do for us. Johnny K on the PayPal, huge. Appreciate it. Thank you. So this next story, we're going to get into the Trump stuff with regards to what's happened in the Iranian war, including but not limited to Tucker telling him, you know, that he needs to be removed from office immediately. A lot of what the Trump Iranian war stuff that we're going to cover, a lot of it is right, just like Pete predicted on our Deadly Intentions podcast Deadly Intentions show on YouTube, Facebook, all the places. The last two segments are about the Iranian war, broke up in one and two segments, and he really lays out a lot of what we're going to talk about here momentarily. So the one thing, and Dan, I know that you're very pro-Trump, but yet you will, you know, do, when he obviously has a misstep or tries to act like a king or tries to act like, a dictator, I think that you sometimes will admit it or get frustrated with his megalomania, narcissistic type ways. And
2: I try to be objective.
0: This is just not, this really is not cool. And just because whether you're a news anchor or you're a content provider in any way, shape, or form, as the president of the United States, you got to take a certain amount of ribbing or a certain amount of parody, if you will. People, you know, you have the highest profile job in the world. With that comes polarization. With that comes people's opinion. And, you know, especially when you are reporting the news, you're allowed to have an opinion. And, you know, the president can't use the commission that is the oversight commission or the regulatory commission for broadcast, you know, materials.
3: Dr. Remulak, $100.
0: Thank you, Dr. Remulak. I got it for you there, too. Thank you, Dr. Remulak. I think it's Hall of Famer.
3: Yes, he is.
0: Dr. Remulak.
3: Yes, brand new.
0: So, like, you can't use your enforcement arm of all communications, all terrestrial, you know, over-the-air legacy communications, whether it's ABC, NBC, CBS, you know, television and radio and, you know, other forms of NBC, CBS, Fox, CNN, you know, CNBC, you know, and this happens to be the franchise that he's targeting here, using his FCC to potentially look into journalists' opposing opinion of what you're doing. Like, if you're going to use the FCC to punish the woman that is the host of Meet the Press. Now, Meet the Press, a long-standing and very prestigious NBC franchise, and over the years, it's had some really prestigious hosts. And it's in a little bit of a limbo area right now with this woman. I don't think she's the strongest host that the legendary Meet the Press has had over the years. But,
2: obvious DEI hire.
0: But no.
2: Obvious no, DEI hire.
0: No, she had a career way. She had a career way before this.
2: Yeah, paved with DEI for comfort along the entire
0: Dan,
2: way.
0: She actually
2: from college.
0: She's
2: to
0: actually,
2: every job she's ever gotten.
0: She's actually very talented. Okay, and she has an opposing view of what Donald's doing. And well, here it is. And Donald now has threatened to punish NBC. And by the way, it's Kristen Welker. She's been around for a long time. She's pretty accomplished. Dan thinks that she's been a DEI hire. I think that she actually is pretty good on her own merits. And obviously, NBC has now, you know, put her at the hosting table of the very legendary Meet the Press. Now, maybe she's not as good as some of the very legendary Meet the Press people, but she's allowed her own opinion. And I just don't understand how the president of the United States can use the FCC to do anything other than regulate obscenity, people using maybe different frequencies or having too much power on a frequency or not getting your public EOE file and, you know, all, and there's different, you know, not doing the emergency broadcast system correctly. There's a lot of different things that the FCC is in charge of, and, in, you know, and included, you know, when I got all my obscenity charges, all my, I was, you know, I broke FCC guidelines of community standards, and I was deemed to be indecent. Having a man hang a 10-pound weight from his testicles, having you know, Scooby-Doo and Shaggy go into the ghetto and pick up crack and hookers, and Ned describing his masturbatory techniques at the Pasco Pussycat Adult Theater, and the other, you know, four things that I was fined $755,000 by the FCC, I was warranted because they were doing what they do, and that's to find objectionable or, you know, dirtier than what's permitted content. And you know what? For what they did to me, as much as it sucked for me, it was well within their, it's well within what they do. I don't think that the FCC can be used as the president's weaponized watchdog to start quelling people's First Amendment, you know, their First Amendment and their opinion of how you're doing your job. I don't think that that is within the FCC guidelines at all, and I think it's very much an abuse of power. I don't like it. This hits home because I've been the subject of FCC inquiries. I've been the subject of FCC violations. And, you know, and listen, let's be honest. Lummi, we have made fun of all the presidents. I mean, yes. like
1: I appreciate you doing this.
0: Obviously, a Bill Clinton parody. And, you know, if Bill Clinton would have weaponized the FCC, he would be coming after me for this, probably.
1: I'm not quite sure how it works. Forgive me, Father.
0: By the way, he's confessing. Let me, this bit is Bill Clinton confesses to the Pope, okay?
3: Oh, yeah.
0: All right, so there you go.
1: For I have sinned.
4: No.
0: Wow.
1: Excuse me.
4: He said, no, quit. No, quit sinning, my son.
1: I realize I'm not Catholic, but I really need to cover my ass here, so if you could give me absolution or whatever you call it, I'd really appreciate it.
4: Yes. How long has it been since your last confession, my son?
1: Well, it depends on your definition of long.
4: Long. Long like this wooden staff here.
1: Ouch. Okay.
0: All right, so anyway, it goes on and talks about, you know, Bill getting oral. And yeah. I mean, it really does. It's very dirty, and it's very long. And then here's another one where we made fun of Bush, and we're like, if Bush was the captain of the Titanic, how would it have gone?
5: Ladies and gentlemen, if I may have your attention, the captain of the Titanic. Kick 1-2.
0: Actually, he did a great Bush.
3: Yes.
0: He did a great Bush. Listen.
5: Hey, ladies and gentlemen. As we speed across the Atlantic on our maiden voyage, I'd just like to remind you that this ship is the biggest, fastest ship in the world. And most important of all, it's unsinkable. You may have heard the rumors about a memo that said icebergs are determined to strike the Titanic, but those are just rumors from people who hate the Titanic. I can assure you, 100%.
0: Now, Bush has to keep him calm now, Lummi.
6: Iceberg!
1: 7 minutes later.
5: Check 1-2. Sorry about the delay. I was finishing up a children's book. It was a tough read, man, but I got through it.
0: I mean, basically calling him stupid, right, Dan? I mean, calling him stupid that he can't finish through a children's book.
2: No, but the argument was when the World Trade Center got hit, he was reading a children's book.
0: I know where the inference is, okay. But he also said that it was tough for him to get through calling him stupid. What the inference was. He was in Sarasota reading My Goat, and they came in and tapped him on the shoulder and said, we've been hit. We're under attack. We're under attack.
5: Now, there's been some talk from liberal passengers who hate the Titanic that we've been struck by an iceberg and we're sinking. Nothing could be further from the truth, and we will stay the course.
0: All right, so that obviously is making fun of you know. So we've had our fair share of making fun of the president. And can you imagine if, you know, they got a hair up their ass and they start, you know, doing an inquiry, not based on how dirty we were and some of the things that we actually did that were obscene, but just not, you know, making fun of the president or not spewing what his potential opinion is. Here is the Christian Welker deal. This is what has him full hot to where now he has publicly said that he's going to urge the FCC to punish NBC Christian Welker's, I guess it's potentially this little excerpt.
3: President Trump is calling for the Federal Communications Commission to punish an NBC reporter. On social media Sunday, Trump said that NBC's Christian Welker would be, quote, reported to the FCC for rebuke or punishment, end quote. The call was apparently over a TV segment about Trump's endorsement record that he didn't agree with. FCC Chairman Brendan Carr, a Trump appointee and close ally, did not respond to CNN's request for...
0: Now, Dan, it's my opinion that you could use the federal courts for slander or libel or defaming, which is a very high standard if you're the president of the United States and you're talking about a journalist. You could use potentially the civil court system to fight this battle, but I don't think you should use the enforcement wing of your FCC.
3: Comment on the matter. NBC.
0: Let me. Can you find the me the actual comment? Because I thought this one had it.
3: He had no comment about Trump's threat.
0: Yeah, I don't know what she actually said that really, really got him full hot. Like, you know, it has to be something pretty.
2: She's beyond reproach because she's a black Jewish female reporter. You can't touch her.
0: Well, you shouldn't be able to touch her.
2: Well, you should be able to criticize her if she's full of crap.
0: You should be able to hold on. You should be able to criticize, but you shouldn't be able to use your enforcement wing and weaponize the government to quell her First Amendment.
2: Yeah, but she's weaponized. Arguably, in his opinion, he's looking at her as that she has weaponized the media to attack him with falsities for 8 years.
0: Man, come on.
2: Look at the history they have. They have a lot of history together.
0: What if every politician that, you know, was offended by your position, you know, used the FCC to shut our show down? You're very opinionated on various people and various things.
2: Absolutely.
0: And they don't have they could sue us civilly if they'd like, but it's a very hard, you know, very hard threshold. The president of the United States shouldn't be able. Did you send it to me?
7: I sent you the quote. I'm trying to find the audio.
0: Okay, you sent me the quote.
7: Yeah, from Trump. What she said that made him mad. I'm trying to find the audio.
0: All right.
2: She's been saying stuff that, you know, inflammatory things about him for 10 years.
0: She's been up his ass for 10 years. Kristen Welker. So then don't be the president. If the media cannot criticize you doing your job, then don't be the president.
2: But the problem, Bubba, and here's, I'm going to say this one last thing, and then we can go forward with this unbiased, is that...
0: You're not unbiased.
2: No, this is factual, Bubba. No one covers him positively.
0: It doesn't matter.
2: But everyone else, the Democrats, they give 80% positive coverage to.
0: Stop,
2: and Trump gets 95% negative coverage.
0: That's the way it always is.
2: It's taxing.
0: That's what George W. Bush said about Bill Clinton. That's what everybody says about everybody. I mean, but the one common denominator is you're the president and you got to deal with this. Otherwise, don't run for the job. I mean, like, don't, like, if you, and here's the deal. If somebody has truly slandered, defamed you, then use the civil court system to right the wrong or to put them on notice. But you don't use the FCC that says meansy words about the way you're doing your job. Like, that's just not what the FCC is supposed to be doing.
8: So how much
0: is this here right here, Lemmy?
7: Yes.
8: Is President Trump really shaping the midterm fight here, telling people to get out and vote? You know, how much impact is he going to have on all this?
9: Well, he's going to loom large over these midterms. There's no doubt about that. He, of course, has endorsed a slate of candidates in the primaries. He's had some mixed results, but most recently, his pick of Senator Darlene Graham, of course, the sister of the late Senator Lindsey Graham, was successful in her primary.
0: All right, so he endorsed her. She says that endorsement worked,
9: battle,
0: which I'm sure is factual. She won the primary and maybe doesn't have an opponent against her in the general, and his endorsement on that on the Lindsey Graham's daughter. That one worked.
9: Dr. Annie Andrews in South Carolina. But this broader question, what impact will President Trump have on the midterms? He is urging Republicans and voters to go out and vote like he's on the ballot. And that could cut both ways, particularly in some of these battleground states and battleground districts.
0: All factual.
7: His
0: endorsement can cut both ways.
2: Definitely.
0: I don't see anything wrong so far. It's a journalistic opinion.
9: In part because of the backdrop. President Trump's approval rating at their lowest point in his second term, deeply unpopular because of the Iran war.
0: Boom. If that's all she said, that's all they were given, that's all they gave me. If that's all she said, then that even makes this more egregious because she didn't say anything wrong. I guess we should read what he posted, right? Kristen Welker, the unpopular hostess of the once great Meet the Press, now considered Meet the Fake Press, Dan, you need to be like, maybe the reason why you really, really, really think this is okay is because this is exactly how you're wired, just like Donald Trump. You're like a mini Trump. And that's not a bad thing. He's a very successful man. He obviously has his way about himself, but I think that you're very much wired like him, and that's why you can't see the obvious issue here.
2: No, I can see the obvious issue here, but you're also not seeing the obvious issue that so many media outlets pat themselves on the back so hard that they're unbiased, and they're clearly biased.
0: But that's the way it works.
2: That's the irritation.
0: Nowhere will you find within what the FCC is supposed to do as an agency, will you see the actual, part of their policy is to make sure journalists align with the president and are not allowed to question, badmouth, give their opinion in any way, shape, or form with regards to the sitting president.
2: They have to have some integrity.
0: No, they don't.
2: I believe integrity is really in the charter.
0: Stated that Donald Trump has mixed results of his. By the way, this is from Trump. This is on his Truth Social. She stated that Donald Trump, so he's talking to him about himself in third person here, right? Rather than say, just stated that I have had mixed results on his endorsements of candidates with the recent win of Darlene Graham and Mike Mazzeo stand at 100% for the Senate and 98% for the House recently and over the long term. How can anybody be allowed to say this working for freely given public airwaves? See, here's what he's misconception is that the president doesn't control who is granted a broadcast license on public airwaves. Now, the president is in charge of regulating those through the FCC and the various rules they have with, EOE and the broadcast emergency system and objectionable material, much like I got, in trouble with. Also, equal time issues, so that a candidate, that's on NBC and was awarded, 15 minutes to talk about his candidate, they have to offer the opposing candidate 15 minutes of coverage as well. And he actually won a favorable ruling in the civil side. Now, Dan, if you look at the one or two victories he's had on the media side with regards to, I think he sued 60 Minutes, CBS's 60 Minutes for what, $18 million, something like that?
7: I think that's what they said.
0: All right, all of that, Dan, was brokered through the civil court system, not the FCC. The FCC had nothing to do with those victories that the president have had over legacy media. It's not cool. I'm not even going to go ahead and read all this because it's just about, his endorsements and how she got it wrong and she said this and she said that. Fortunately, in the country that we live, She can say anything. She can't say Donald Trump is a child toucher, or Donald Trump beats his wife, or Donald Trump, you know. No, she can't say anything egregiously false or slander or defaming, but she can give her opinion on whether his endorsements work for candidates or not.
2: Absolutely she can.
0: And she can also talk about that his approval rating is at its all-time lowest, because it is. And so, wah, somebody hurt my feelings. Somebody said I was not as good as I really am. Shouldn't you, as the president, be able to maybe be a little bigger than that? We do have some real major stuff that's happening in our country right now. I would hope that our president didn't have his eye off the ball and was, you know, worried about some things that really do matter, as diesel is now $6 a gallon. And, you know, we're what was supposed to be a 4-day, 96-hour excursion in Iran is now on our 6th month with no relief in sight. I mean, that's kind of important. Instead of worrying about what some meet the press bitch says that's not even, like, bad at all. It's just her journalistic opinion. I mean, just when I want to like the guy and just when I want to love his swagger, and as he does, he pulls idiotic, narcissistic, megalomania stuff like this. Far not presidential at all. Not. I mean, please. What if Bill Clinton sued every, you know, did you ever hear Rush Limbaugh's show when Bill Clinton was in office?
2: Yes, and he was very critical of him. But Obama did go after media guys and had the FBI go after him.
0: No.
2: And when it came to the Tea Party people, instead of having the FCC go after him, he had the IRS go after them and attack all of their charters.
0: I'm not even arguing with you. I'm not even going to argue with you.
2: But I'm accurate about that. Those are accurate facts.
0: Hello, who's this?
10: Jake on out of Panama City. Dan, you're grasping at this point, dude.
0: I mean,
10: you know what I'm saying? She did nothing wrong.
2: I don't think she did anything wrong either.
10: Woman doing nothing wrong. It's within her First Amendment right.
2: God bless
10: dude.
2: Her. She's. I support her. Okay.
0: No,
2: shut up. I support her.
0: No, Dan, you don't.
2: I don't. She's my favorite Black Jewish female media person. You're absolutely 100%.
0: Really.
2: She's got a very good nose.
0: You're really making yourself
2: from Philadelphia.
0: I mean, you're making
10: this, man.
2: She's from Philadelphia. I'm all for her, man. She went to Harvard. God bless her. She got in. Good for her. She graduated magna cum laude. She's a smart woman.
10: Yeah.
2: Okay. God bless her. I support her. He overreached.
0: Anyway,
2: he overreached. I understand my position.
0: Thank you.
2: I'm not saying that what he did isn't overreaching.
0: You set up the whole entire piece about how she was a DEI hire.
2: Without a question, she's DEI. She got in her position without a question because she's a Black female Jew. Absolutely 100%. She's pretty smart. She's pretty good looking. But she's been... ocean has been parted for her to get to this point in her career. She's been very critical of Trump, which is her right to do. He's overstepping by trying to FCC go after her. But I understand his irritation.
0: Pathetic.
2: And that's all I'm saying.
0: You're pathetic.
2: I didn't justify his actions. I understand his irritation. But when the other people on the other side of the aisle have irritation, instead of using the FCC to threaten a charter, they use the IRS and the Department of Justice.
0: Do you know how critical just we were of Sleepy Joe? How he fell off his bike.
2: We were the only ones.
0: There was a lot of people. And what if all of a sudden Joe Biden used the FCC to shut me down, to get me off my 5 remaining terrestrial stations, gave all of them notices that I'm currently being investigated because I made Sleepy Joe comments and talked about how I thought he might have been borderline retarded?
2: Yes, Bubba, I agree. That would have been absolute heresy. But instead, he went directly to the social media platforms and had you censored. So, he didn't shoot me in the face. Instead, he stabbed me in the back. That's justification? That's supporting?
0: Hello.
11: Bubba, guys, good morning. This is Ross from Clearwater.
0: Hey, bud.
11: Couple things. First off, I just wanted to say thank you to you, Lummi, and whoever helped make that video for me when you were answering my questions on this topic specifically. I just wanted to let you know I got my paper back this past weekend, and I got an A on it, and I had your interview included in it on this topic. So thank you so much. I appreciate everything you guys did. It was a huge help.
0: By the way, let me, this guy's dad used to be like one of the big cops in Warsaw, Indiana. His name was Steve. I'm not going to mention his last name. And this dude, he was like, he'd do off duty at where we played, like the Warsaw Fun Center. And that's where we'd all go out there and try to sneak beers and try to be like real fancy. And his dad was a cop. And you wouldn't believe how many times he like, listen.
7: Did he just want to let you go when he found you with the six pack?
0: No, it was a 12 pack. And he comes up to me and he goes, Clem? Yes, Steve. I shined my flashlight in the back of your car, and you got a 12-pack back there, bud. You're only 18 years old. I know, Steve. Listen, I'm going to go outside and look in my squad car a little bit, hang out. It's a little bit cold, and that needs to be gone, because the next time I walk by it, if it's still in there, we're going to have a problem. No problem, Steve. I got you, buddy. Aye. We went and threw it in the back of the dumpster and never got in trouble.
12: Nice.
0: So your dad did me so many so thank you, Ross. Your dad is the best, period.
11: Yeah. I appreciate that. And thank you again. I appreciate you guys bending over backwards. And Lummy, I apologize for bombarding you with emails. I appreciate it more than you know.
12: Very good.
11: But thank you. Yeah, I got the grade back this weekend. I'm officially done with the Masters, and your guys' interview was a big part of that. So thank you.
0: Thank you, Ross. What else you got for us?
11: And again, so the paper was on this topic specifically, diving into like the history of the SEC. So, I mean, hearing all this, it was just like a little bit of PTSD for the past 3 months, but at the exact same time, you're both kind of right in a lot of ways. I think he is absolutely overreaching here. Going back to your point, Bubba, he is within his purview to use it, but it is kind of considered a faux pas in terms of using the FCC. He's more than, it's kind of considered a he's supposed to go about it in terms of using the civil court to pursue actionable steps to go after things like this. However, he does have technically the authority to do so. It's usually just kind of frowned upon, but there's not necessarily any statute or anything blocking him from doing so. So he can.
0: But I mean, is there Ross, as much as you did a master thesis on this, is there any other presidents that have weaponized the FCC to the point of what he's trying to do now?
11: No, because it's always been considered a conflict of interest up to this point, which is why everyone else prior to has been, they've been wanting to avoid it. However, the reason I think has been avoided up to this point is because, at the same time, going back to Dan's point, which is why I think Dan is also somewhat correct in this, is that no one has really butted heads with the media the way Trump has. So it's kind of a little bit of both. I think, again, Trump is a unique animal. Trump has never interacted, no president has interacted with the media at the level and of animosity. And we've had some doozies, and that Trump has. It's a level of vitriol that has never been seen before, and that's going back to all sorts of characters throughout American history. So, I mean, it's if you look back at his first term.
0: I mean, can you imagine if Rush Limbaugh had if Bill Clinton had the same mindset over all the stuff that, I mean, Rush Limbaugh made hundreds of millions of dollars at the expense of absolutely ripping Bill Clinton right down to zero.
2: But he didn't as a 6 o'clock news anchor.
0: Yes, he did.
2: He did as a six o'clock news anchor.
0: Dan, you know what? He did it instead. I'm going to really trump you. He did it as the most powerful syndicated journalistic news source with 600 and 60 affiliates globally. So he didn't do it as the 6 o'clock evening news on NBC's Meet the Press. He did it on a larger scale, probably times 10 than any scale of what has talked about Donald Trump. He had Rush Limbaugh had nearly 700 affiliates. That's what he did it on. Something that we can't even fathom the distribution of. Far more than the NBC's Meet the Press. So anyway, Ross, any other closing comments before I let you go, my friend?
11: No, guys, just love the show. Again, love the topic, and obviously, thank you again so much. I cannot say I appreciate enough to you guys. And I'm going to send Lummy another email. Just I'll send you a copy of the paper if you get bored and want to get take a gander at it. You guys are in that last chapter. I didn't get to use you as much as I wanted to. Again, my original topic, I think I told Lummy, original topic was going to be on new media, but that got shot down because as a history paper, it was considered too new. So I had to really focus on more of your older stuff and like kind of just the history of the FCC. So I appreciate all your guys' input, and thank you so much.
0: Thank you, Ross. Appreciate you. So here are well, you know what? I'm going to hold, like much like Braveheart, and come back with this.
2: Hold.
0: And that is, you know, what really is happening over there, including how we got the Venezuelan oil supply. And Tucker Carlson saying that Donald Trump needs to be removed from office immediately. And let's not forget, man, this is a guy that, you know, was the headline speaker of the RNC, the Republican National Convention.
2: Just 2 years ago, right?
0: Yes, just 2 years ago. And now they hate each other. Hate. We'll get into that next.
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1: It's a sign. The end times are here. Ultra-powerful hurricanes, tsunamis, massive earthquakes, and Bubba, the love sponge.
2: Sorry.
0: Monday, August 31, last day of August. The Bob the Love Sponge Show, freshly back from a nice 3-day vacation. Thank you to Lummy and Brian and Gene and Macho and Lummy. Did you guys have 25 on?
3: Yes, we did. Iggy McGillicuddy gifted 5 memberships.
0: Thank you, Iggy. This is for you, my friend. Stand by. Hold on. Now, I saw that he was talking to Jabberjaw. Did they couldn't put that together?
3: No, she canceled. She wasn't able to do it.
0: Okay. Well, can you reach out to her?
3: Yeah.
0: I'd love to have her on.
3: No problem.
0: Just state of the Jabberjaw.
3: Okay.
0: Just to see how, you know, how she's doing nowadays. I think that was what Brian was probably going to probably do. Just, you know, hey Jabs, what's going on? How you doing? What things going on? You married? You got any kids? Big time. I think she's a big time paralegal now. So yeah, see if she would, or she might hate me, and she might not want
3: to
0: do it.
3: Which
0: I understand both. I really do.
3: I'll talk to her.
0: Go to Deadly Intentions Show on YouTube or Facebook, or even go to the Bubba Army YouTube channel. And the Deadly Intentions link will be right there. Please subscribe and get a notification when new stuff comes out. We drop every day, every Thursday at 10 o'clock. Me and the great Pete Rossini, a gentleman that did 25 years in federal prison, spent 10 hours a day for about 20 years in the law library, having to read case law, like not having it on computer. Dan, you're a lawyer, and you know, can you imagine if you had to read everything out of a book and you didn't have anything available on

0: Lummy LM clothes.
1: Woo!
0: $100. Not to be confused with the great con John Kostika at $150 earlier today. Thank you, Johnny K. Lovely wife, Kathy. So he kind of, no, he very much lays out, you know, why and how we were able to obtain Venezuelans oil. I think we've pretty much declared it ours now. Have we not?
1: Yes,
0: now,
1: we have.
0: How is that? Like, how can you legally?
1: Business deal. It's a business deal.
0: Oh, so they agreed to it.
1: Of course.
0: And they agreed to it because the person that Donald Trump put in was, you know.
1: You got a gun to your head, you're going to sign it off.
0: Right.
2: President Donald Trump is talking up a historic oil deal with Venezuela and promising a substantial drop in gas prices for Americans and an expansion of supply. But experts don't think that that is going to happen right away. In this agreement, which was also done in partnership with a private operator that was not immediately named, the president says that his administration negotiated majority U.S. control of more than 65 billion barrels of proven oil reserves in Venezuela at no cost, he says, to American taxpayers. Now, the strengthening economic ties that we're seeing here underscores what amounts to a stunning turnaround in this relationship. Less than 1 year after President Trump ordered that overnight military raid capturing Venezuela's former leader, Nicolas Maduro.
0: Because Nicolas Maduro told us, Pak San, we're going to start trading our dollar on the new Chinese BRIC system and F you.
1: Well, he was kind of a dickhead, too.
0: He was a dickhead. Listen, I'll give you that. But being a dickhead isn't illegal.
3: They had actual indictments against them
2: on drug trafficking charges. Now, Gas Buddy's Patrick DeHaan tells me this does sound promising, but he also stressed that it's going to take billions of investment to actually obtain that oil and that drilling it and pumping it will take a very long time. So as such, he does not expect that fuel prices will change overnight or even in a matter.
0: Lummy. Our buddy from Texas.
1: Oh yeah,
0: the Farrier Service.
1: Yes,
0: Hutchinson Farrier Service. $100 on the PayPal. People getting their totals in. Don't forget, you got 15 days to get it in, and it's going to be what is it? Friday, September 11th is going to be our last yearly Bubba 199.
1: Never forget. Yes,
2: of months as a result of this.
0: And let's not forget that it's not going to be a ring this year. It's going to be a commemorative BARP watch, not a watch that you can buy, not like the Bubba Army watches that are shipping. And Dan has been early on. I think I showed Dan my initial rough end design, and I think you liked it, right?
3: Oh, I love it. Yeah. Yes, I think it's a great idea.
0: It's going to be 46 millimeters, a little bigger, borderline gaudy, but I think you're going to like it.
2: So, of course, comes as the conflict with Iran has continued to disrupt global oil supplies and as the war between Russia and Ukraine has restricted refining capacity.
0: Here's yet another story.
3: What'd you get from that story, Bubba?
0: I got from that story that we went in there and took Venezuelan's oil, but it's going to take a while for us to really have any relief because of the refinery process, the pumping process. The fact that their refineries are a little obsolete. So although we potentially might be controlling Venezuelan's oil, we may not. I mean, they're saying we're going to see potential immediate relief at the pump. But, you know, she's saying potentially we may not. It may be a longer play than anybody, you know.
1: It's going to the reserves. That's what he said. He kind of came out and said it's going to go in the reserves to fill that up.
4: Operation Epic Fury is a story of extraordinary tactical and operational success that thus far has not translated into strategic or political victory.
5: We have a blockade going into effect.
4: The operational excellence does not necessarily translate into the political outcome you are seeking.
6: Do you have a new estimate about what the war has cost us so far?
7: As of today, it's $37.5 billion.
4: We are in a protracted conflict where we won almost every battle, but not the war.
0: I mean, it's kind of what's going on.
1: Chubbin' up spice, $50.
4: Wars are easy to start and hard to finish, and that is the situation.
0: Easy to start, hard to finish.
4: The Persian Gulf right now.
8: As far as I'm concerned, it's over.
0: I mean, this is exactly what Pete said.
1: Yeah, look at that.
0: I know people get tired of me saying it, but I mean, when it's true, it's true.
9: A short time ago, the United States military began major combat operations.

0: in Iran?
1: The opening hours of the war itself on February the 28th were principally a story of really impressive operational excellence.
2: We have breaking news from the Middle East. There are reports as we come on the air that Iran's Supreme Leader Ayatollah Ali Khamenei has been killed in today's joint attack by the U.S. and Israel.
1: The opening strike that killed the Supreme Leader was quite extraordinary. And I think quite quickly put a lot of observers in mind of the Trump administration's operation only a few months prior in Venezuela.
3: It has been a stunning turn of events for Maduro, who just a couple of days ago was the ruler of an oil-rich nation. Now he is in a freezing jail cell.
1: The basic conditions that set us...
4: Let me... One thing people don't realize is that Trump was sold by his advisors and what have you, that the supreme leader that we killed, that we took out on night one, that he wasn't very well liked, and that, you know, but
5: they were going to rise up.
4: Then did you know that 43 listen to this number, 43 million people attended the multi-day funeral ceremonies across multiple cities. So I don't know that a person that's not very well liked and is hated, I don't know that 43 million go see his funeral, unless, I'll give it to Dan, unless you're made to go or they'll kill you if you don't. I mean, I could understand that there could be that element as well. You know, they literally went through the streets, and if you were there at your house, not at the Supreme Leader's funeral, or at least making your way that way, they would potentially shoot you. I mean,
6: according to you, Trump is so hated, but if he died, there'd be more than 40 million people at his funeral if it went to all the major cities in the United States.
4: Probably. But if it didn't.
6: It's still oddity. It's a spectacle. It's something worth participating in.
1: On the path to where we are now, set in within about 24 hours of the conflict.
4: Yeah, but that would be miscalculating his popularity. If he was to die and another country killed him in a war type maneuver, and they were told that he was hated, and 45 million people showed up at his funeral, well, then they miscalculated his popularity. Am I not right? I mean, they miscalculated.
6: Arguably, yes.
4: All right, so that goes both ways.
1: Genny.
7: Traffic through the Strait of Hormuz has ground to a halt. Already, Iran is targeting ships, and some companies are choosing to avoid the strait altogether.
1: One of the most striking, even shocking things about all of this is that at the most senior levels of the administration, there does seem to have been a failure to anticipate that, A, Iran would close the Strait of Hormuz, and that, B, once they had...
4: I hate to keep saying it, but this is all laid out on the Deadly Intentions podcast.
5: Check it out.
4: Saying that, you know, all of Trump's advisors miscalculated how long they could go. And it's been rumored that they have sent back word they can go another 2 years. They literally can go another 2 years. Now, I don't know if that's true or not. I don't know if that's been, you know, verified or not. But it's certainly out there in the ethosphere, if you will.
1: And so this very likely meant protracted conflict. How did I know this? Because it happened before.
8: U.S. warships moved into position today.
9: Word that the American convoy would be entering the Strait of Hormuz.
1: In the 1980s, Iran relentlessly targeted shipping in the Persian Gulf.
10: The Spic Emerald today became the fifth tanker in 3 days to be attacked by Iranian speedboats.
1: Ronald Reagan ordered an operation to escort shipping.
4: Now, hold on. Dan, you might be way... I'm specifically asking you this because you're more well-read than me. So... It seems as though Jimmy Carter left this on Ronald Reagan's plate. This was early on in his administration, including going to get the Iran hostages that were 444 days of being a hostage. I think within the first day or two of Ronald Reagan's presidency that he went and got those people free. But then how did he deal? And I'm not arguing with you, I'm asking you factually if you know, how did he navigate through these waters? What did he do? Maybe that's an indicator as to what we should do, as to what did he do.
6: Well, this is also 7 years into his administration.
4: Oh, okay.
6: You know, he was elected in 80.
4: Okay.
6: This is 87.
4: All right. So this is long after he had gotten the hostages. The hostages, the retrieval of the hostages probably were negotiated on Carter's tab, but Ronald Reagan is the one that brought them home.
6: Right. They were absolutely negotiated on Carter's tab. He gave them a lot of money to get those hostages back, and it just came to fruition under Reagan's term.
4: Right. So,
6: but Carter had a lot to do with it.
4: It's
6: not fair to say he didn't.
4: So, but he did. But who cares? But Ron got, you know, President Reagan got him back. Might have been 1 or 2 days into his presidency. And yes, Carter did the majority of the heavy lifting and a lot of the negotiation of the money we paid them. But then 7 years later, when, you know, Ronald Reagan at this point is at the probably the height of the absolute pinnacle of his popularity, because he was a very well-liked president, had might have had some of the highest approval ratings we've ever had. What did he do when he had a crisis much like what we have? What did he do? Because maybe we should revert back to that.
0: He did the same thing Trump's doing. He's putting the chips in there and doing a blockade and firing on all their stuff. Trump just didn't shoot down a A300 and kill like 280 people. But
4: was that on Reagan's tab?
0: Yeah, Iran Airbus, you know, blew up.
4: And the other thing is, you know, maybe, Dan, they didn't really pay attention or hold a president to war crimes like they would in today's world. Today's everybody's ultra sensitive and really, really have to, you know, live by the rules of engagement. And it sounds like they may have given, you know, Ronald Reagan a pass a little bit on, you know, you can't blow up
0: a pedestrian plane.
4: You can't blow up a pedestrian plane to the likes of killing 200 plus people that have nothing to do with the war. And it seems like that might have been done on.
0: Yeah, he said it was an accident.
5: Through those areas.
11: The use of the vital sea lanes of the Persian Gulf will not be dictated by the Iranians.
12: This is all a matter of public record. Plenty of people are old enough to remember this. There are still some very senior U.S. Navy officers who were.
4: Now, let me, you or Dan, either one who knows the answer. How long did this go on for Ronald Reagan?
0: 2 years, right?
6: Yeah.
4: 2 years?
0: Yeah.
4: And what? Did they finally give up? Did Iran give up finally?
0: Yeah, kind of. I mean, they still
6: dicks and throw a can at the traffic.
0: That Iraq was going after Iran, too, around that time.
4: But we don't have that now.
0: No.
6: So Saddam Hussein, no one likes Saddam Hussein, but he actually was a temporizing entity in the Middle East. And because of him, some of the other bad players kept their mouths shut.
4: Well, listen, I'm going to tell you something. I've often heard.
6: He stabilized it.
4: I've often heard that Saddam Hussein was kind of the guy that kept order in the Middle East,
6: yes,
4: and that we may have taken out the wrong guy.
6: Mm-hmm.
4: I've often heard that. Like, we villainized and made the bad guy the wrong bad guy.
6: A lot of the Middle Eastern leaders are dicks, but he did stabilize the Middle East to a point,
4: right.
6: Yes, because Iran was scared of him.
4: Right.
12: Time of this conflict, this was an enormous miscalculation.
13: They are exercising sheer desperation in the Straits of Hormuz. Something we're dealing with. We have been dealing with it, and don't need to worry about it.
12: And it appears to have...
4: I think we kind of do need to be worried about it, Pete. I think we do, Pete. I think we kind of be worried about it, buddy.
12: Stemmed from a confidence that the opening American-Israeli blows against the Iranian...
4: All right, so let me... This pretty much
0: navigates... Story.
4: Oh, they did?
0: Yeah, they put their own spin on it because it was supposed to be about how they... U.S. and Iran kind of shot back and forth at each other last night.
4: Oh, can you give me that update?
0: I just sent you from CNN.
4: All right, give me that, and then I'll do the Tucker stuff next, okay?
0: All right.
14: I'm a WKRP in Cincinnati.
15: Bubba, you're hot.
16: Yes, Bubba-isms are the best thing in the world, man.
15: It's fun. It's so much fun.
17: Bubba loves sponge. We love you, Bubba.
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0: welcome. Lummy, do I got any break-it-downs in the can, or do I got to do any?
1: You have some in the cans.
0: I got one in the cans,
1: yes,
0: too?
1: Yes, you do.
0: All right, cool. But this week, I'll probably, you know, tomorrow I got Pete. I got Pete tomorrow. Then I may poop one out on Wednesday to give you guys a couple.
1: Okay.
0: All right. Thank you, my friend.
1: No problem. Thank you.
0: Here is Tucker. Let's not forget, man. I mean, you know, Tucker was the number one speaker at the Republican National Convention. He's basically the one that welcomes, you know, the candidate to, you know, on behalf of the Republican Party. The final night speaker is the one that basically introduces the president, you know, to the convention, right? I mean, that's what the Republican National Convention. It's where all the delegates from all the states, they have the little signs and what have you, and you have all these people that come up and talk, you know, good about the party and where they're headed and how much, you know, Joe Biden sucks and what have you, and all these, you know, everybody from Hulk Hogan to the final night. Usually the person on the final night is a very, very respected person within, one, the potential candidate's world, but more importantly, the actual party, you know, the party as well. And I think, you know, back when the RNC was taking place, I think Tucker was very much a player in the Republican Party. You know, right? I mean, just freshly removed from Fox, doing his own thing, catching their... They were saying, like, you know...
2: Why did he actually ultimately get removed from Fox? What's the real story on that one?
0: I think that when Robert Murdoch left it to his two sons to run, that his two sons were... them and Tucker didn't kind of get along. They wanted to dabble more in Tucker's show than Tucker. Tucker had creative control. Like, Tucker had a team of writers and producers that answered to him. And so they curtailed their programming to what Tucker wanted to talk about. And Tucker wrote a lot of what, you know, he had writers and producers and...
2: He controlled his content.
0: Exactly. 100%.
2: And he didn't want to give up that control?
0: Like, you know, Robert Murdoch, you know... The dad of the two Murdoch brothers that now run Fox, he had kind of a standing policy where, Bill O'Reilly. I mean, if you look at the people that have had that slot, Bill O'Reilly, Glenn Beck, Tucker Carlson, they all kind of, that's the sexiest, most powerful real estate within Fox's world, right? The 8 o'clock show, like that's the big show.
2: Mm-hmm.
0: You know, you got the 5 at 5 and you got Laura Ingraham and you got, you know, somebody else. And then, you know, it was Tucker. And for years before that, it was Bill O'Reilly. And then after Bill O'Reilly was Glenn Beck. And then Tucker took over. And then that leads into...
2: Now it's Jesse?
0: Yeah, now it's Jesse. Yes, now it's, yeah, now it's Jesse. Jesse is the guy. Well, Tucker was the guy. And they didn't screw with him. He was allowed to do his own thing, most of which aligned with the Republican Party. But he would also, you know, go out on his own and had some opposing opinions of the Republican Party, and Fox allowed him to have those. Once the old man left and the kids started controlling it, now they were getting to, like, you know, hey, listen, producers, we didn't like that segment last night. That's not where we're going. And them and Tucker kind of had a falling out.
1: Well, plus the Dominion voting.
0: Yeah,
1: this $800 million settlement.
0: Yeah. For the life of me, you know. I don't know how some personalities are able to survive large settlements, but there has been some over the years, and me and Tucker did not, right? When all the places that have hosted me get sued, I'm out of there. Not because I want to be out of there, because they're like, we just had to write a $755,000 check to the FCC. You're out of here, big boy, regardless of who you think you are. Tucker was a casualty of that as well. But, you know, how Tucker flipped and, like, just his ideology is completely different now, to the point of being the guy that introduced Donald Trump as your Republican presidential candidate. Ladies and gentlemen, I present to you the Republican candidate for the President of the United States of America. Ladies and gentlemen, Donald Trump. What's his middle name? Is it
2: J.
0: Donald J. Trump. So now Tucker is full-blown hate. Get rid of him. He's an asshole. He's a bad guy. Everything.
3: The weapons has been discussed in Pentagon meetings and put in slide decks. Marjorie Taylor Greene tweeted that a couple of weeks ago and was, you know, dismissed. That's not true. It's factually true. The second any president actively considers first use of nuclear weapons, that person should be removed from office immediately. Immediately. Because that's got to be the red line, destroying all of humanity with a nuclear strike. Like, so why isn't there an attempt to remove him from office, like, immediately? Anyone who would even tolerate that kind of talk from any of his subordinates or employees is, by definition, unfit.
0: Offensive now, use. Has Trump said he wants to nuke him? Tucker says that has been, you know, brought up in various presentations and what have you. He knows for a fact. I mean, do we know that for a fact? I mean, has it been reported by other media, or is it just Tucker having some insight?
4: Bubba, if you had to dig a hole and you had a group of advisors, and in your tool chest you had dynamite, you had a shovel, you had a skid steer, you had four guys with little shovels. If someone was advising you, they would be doing you wrong if they didn't explore all of your potential tools. And they just left you with the four guys with the small little toy shovels from the beach instead of maybe the dynamite's the best way to blow a hole, to dig that hole. So I don't think that having options presented to you disqualifies you from office. I think that's a patently ignorant position to take. That just looking at all the options is somehow disqualifies you from choosing an option.
0: As much as you think I'm going to oppose you, I agree. I don't think that discussing it is illegal. Now had he done it, or, you know, explored it further to the point where we've sent, I don't know. I'm assuming we have nuclear capabilities over there. Meaning, I'm assuming
4: we've got nuclear capabilities throughout the world at all given times.
0: Yeah, I know.
4: We're 15 seconds away from a nuclear detonation at any given time.
0: That's what I'm saying. Like, I'm assuming that pretty much any excursion or any type of situation we would be involved with militarily, that we always have the ability to go nuclear. We have nuclear submarines, nuclear ships, planes that can probably carry nuclear warheads.
4: And Bubba, I just want to just clarify something. A nuclear submarine and a nuclear ship has just two meanings to that.
0: One, how it's powered, and other, how it's armed.
4: Correct.
0: Okay.
4: But people that may be listening, yes, may not understand that. There's two distinctions of nuclear.
0: Right. One is it runs on nuclear power,
4: which the submarines all do now because the nuclear power allows them to be underwater for long periods of time.
0: Well, I think they can go like 20 years without having refuel or
4: something.
0: Yeah, they
4: still have diesel engines too, but they do nuclear power.
0: But then the nuclear weapons capability compared to how some of our vessels are fueled. Mm. But I'm thinking that, anywhere we go, we have that potential with this, whether it's your local. I mean, you don't think that MacDill Air Force Base doesn't have nukes there? I promise you they do. I promise you they have some of those, like at Grissom Air Force Base in Indiana, when you drive by it, they got these big, large mounds of dirt that have grass all over them. And supposedly those open up and these big nukes come out. Oh. I guarantee you that we don't have central. If you got central command, meaning it runs all the wars and all of the refueling division on the scale that they have at MacDill, you're just not going to leave that unarmed. That's going to be heavily armed to protect, one, not only the place that, basically navigates through all wartime situations, meaning the war room is located in MacDill Air Force Base, but also you have a huge fueling division of the Air Force, and you have to protect that, too. If you're a bad guy and your fueling station is not protected, what's the first thing you blow up? The refueling station? Because they can't get fuel to their vessels. So you can bet that in our own backyard, we probably have nukes, right? So I don't think that, I don't necessarily agree with Tucker that if Donald's cabinet or people that are helping strategize through this, yes, they've made some missteps and miscalculations on some stuff. They probably didn't think that it was going to go this long. They're probably having to change course on some stuff. But just giving Donald Trump, hey, Mr. President, you know, we can continue to do this and this and this. Now, we do have some nuclear warhead capabilities. We do. We do. Doesn't mean that we need to use them. Doesn't mean that you need to use them. But if, you know, if needed, we do have those. So just know that. Now, that shouldn't be illegal. Just getting the president up to speed on what we got. He hasn't used them. Now, if he's put stuff in place that indeed we're going to use them, that's still not illegal. Until you hit that button, and until that nuclear warhead goes somewhere and kills somebody or does some type of damage, and you've now released, you know, radiation into the air that could potentially be consumed by, you know, when that gets up in the jet stream and stuff, what happened? Like they said on Nagasaki when we did that, Dan, there was like 40,000 the first day that died, and there was like 18,000 the next day that died because it got into the jet stream, and the nuclear fallout went to the next town over. So, like, you know, when you finally do blast one, well, that's a problem. That's a problem. But, it, you know, having one pointed at Iran is not, I don't know if that's not, I think that's a pretty good play. If their leaders know, hey, listen, we do have, that crazy bastard does have a nuke pointed right at Tehran.
4: And there's different levels of nuclear weapons, Bubba, too. There's like little smaller tactical nuclear weapons that would not create 60,000 deaths and create fallout that would go for days, versus the bigger ones that are made for cities.
1: Wouldn't you want Iran to be scared that that they think Trump's even thinking about...
4: You pull out your biggest guns. I'm going to shoot you with this, bitch. If you don't cooperate, if you don't use it, you use the small guns.
0: Hello.
4: It's part of strategy.
5: Yes, hello?
0: Yes.
5: Yeah, I just got a different take on this Tucker thing. I'm starting to think that Tucker, Tulsi, there's a big group of people that don't like Trump that are Republicans. And I think as the elections get closer, Tucker and Tulsi have been playing a game. They're going to come out and start endorsing these Republican candidates to get all these non-Trumper Republicans back on board to help win the election.
0: Well, I mean, I think that anybody that was part of the Republican Party has seen that it's fragmented somewhat and it's polarized. Some people really, really believe in what Trump is doing. Other people that are questioning some of his decisions. And I think that, you know, that might be the liberal people in itself are navigating or finding themselves gravitating to Trump. It's probably those that are disenfranchised with the current president.
5: Who's better to bring all them people together than a non-Trumper in a Tucker Carlson, possibly Tulsi, and then all the people that like Trump? I mean, there's no one going to be better than Tucker to get all these Republicans that dislike Trump to come back over.
0: I think that that's Trump. I think that that's Tucker's mantra. I think that's his audience. And I think that there's probably a fairly large amount of people that are in that audience. He could probably make one hell of a living being the spokesperson for those people.
5: Well, that was just my point.
0: All right, my man. Appreciate it. Thank you. I don't necessarily disagree with you, my friend. Hello.
6: Hey, Bubba.
0: Yeah.
6: Hey, are you going to put the Deadly Intentions on your podcast?
0: Am I going to put?
6: I've seen the other ones on there, but not the latest one on there.
0: Well, the two latest would be one that was dropped on Thursday. So and if you go to Deadly Intentions Show, you'll see one that says the Iranian war is bigger than Iran. How money, oil, and power led us here. That was released 10 days ago. And then the part two of that is said China found America's weak spot. Then Iran started squeezing, and that was released 3 days ago. So those are the two parts. One, the first part is labeled bigger than Iran, and the second part is called We Miscalculated. So they're both up there. I'm looking at them right now.
6: On your podcast?
0: Well, on my podcast, when you
1: he's talking about on like Spotify, things like that, and we've been letting them eat on YouTube to build the channel and get the views.
0: I don't know what Lummy just said, but they're I mean,
1: the Spotify, you know, like audio only.
0: Yeah,
6: yeah.
1: Podcast.
0: Are they on there?
1: No, not yet, because we're letting it. You know, if you want Deadly Intentions, go to Deadly Intentions.
0: Yeah.
1: For right now.
0: So, sir, you got go to YouTube.
6: I'm an FTE. I can't watch your videos while I'm driving. That's why I was asking.
0: Well, you can run it through your system and not have to watch it. Just listen to the audio part of it on the YouTube. Breaker 19.
1: Or if you are a member of HQ, you can go on HQ.
0: Go to BubArmyHQ.com and become a member. And I think it's what, $9.95 or something like that. Anything we've ever done, and you don't have to stream it, you can download it. So, Dan, I got to go to Words, and then I got to, this woman, I don't think she's from America, but she's got these growths on her foot, and it makes the foot doctor. By the way, I found this from TLC Australia. Those are the rabbit holes I was running around this weekend.
1: Nice.
0: Well, so I got free Wi-Fi on the plane, Lummy. So I was just looking at stuff, possibly for the show and what have you. And so, Dan, wait till you see this. It made the foot doctor want to puke, and she described the growths on this woman's foot as putrid as a dead body. Ew. And so I'm going to show it, and then I'm going to ask you, like, how would you get that off? Would you take some shears and
4: does it show it?
0: Yeah, I'm going to show it. I'm not going to show it right now because I really want your organic initial reaction, okay?
4: Mm-hmm.
0: We'll do that next.
7: Yep, he insulted everyone during that last break. The Bubba the Love Sponge Show returns after these words.

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0: Let me write this down. $1.50 on the PayPal. Thank you. Let me write this down. PayPal, Venmo, Cash App at the Bubba Army. Also, merch-wise, if you've ordered your Bubba Army watch, Trump-inspired Rolex Yachtmaster, it's being shipped. It's actually, I think she's headed to the, I think she's going to ship them from the airport today, Lummy.
2: Oh, good.
0: All, like, 210 of them. But also up on Bubba Army merch, Bubba Army store, Bubba Army shop, the new gray beanie cap, cold water beanie cap, the new gray standard Bubba Army hat, the Lummy, the very much people freak out of these Stanley inspired 40 ounce tumblers for $25, the UV rated shirts, the new Bubba Army gray short sleeve standard shirt, also in black. Lasker shirts are coming, and the hockey jerseys are coming as well. So there you go. I saw this, Dan. I'm like, man, I gotta play this for Dan because I've never seen anything like it in my entire life. And what would Dan do?
3: Is this a 1992 choker she's got on her neck?
0: Yes, I think so.
4: It's Australia, Dr. Dan.
0: But she's hold on.
3: Australia? It's Dan, fashion doesn't matter?
0: Hold on. She is a beast living in Australia. Because I don't know, when you see this, how you could let it go this long. Like, it comes a point where if there's a problem and you got a growth on your foot, like, you know, when it's maybe like the size of a quarter or the size of something that's, you know, starting to grow, that you just don't say, well, I think it's going to fall off, or when you see this.
3: You think she thought that about her own gut?
0: Well, I mean, you know, obviously a gut is a long play, as I know. It takes you a long time to be able to get, you know, you just don't, you just.
3: Didn't yeah, show up?
0: Yeah. So I don't even know, Dan, maybe you're going to be able to tell us, like, the doctor, the foot doctor, the podiatrist, but she's completely befuddled. And Dan, you're going to tell us, like, after you get thrown up in your mouth, you're going to tell us what procedural, or, you know, like, procedurally, what would they do? Because just because you're a plastic surgeon doesn't mean you don't know how to cut growths off a foot. Wait, Lummy, you ready?
4: No.
0: Yeah, this is the.
4: Man.
2: Oh God.
0: Dick.
2: Is it warts?
3: It's just warts. Yeah, it's warts. It's warts with fungal overgrowth.
0: Yes. So, Dan, what would you numb the whole entire foot up, or do it in sections, and then how do you cut that out?
3: You cut it out and you put skin grafts, or you just let it heal. You just cut it out. It's disgusting.
5: I've come across.
0: Have you ever seen anything God. Like this?
3: No, because Clean people back. In America address these things before it gets this far.
0: Listen, here's the doctor. Listen,
5: I've come across really bad growths before, like really bad, but I have never seen a case like Sebastian's before, ever.
2: Ew, is it a nail?
5: His feet are shocking.
0: I mean,
2: oh God!
0: Like, Dan, how would you, like, where would you even begin on that? Like, would you just start? Okay, I'm going to start whacking off this and whacking off that, and
3: probably start with the big toe. We're going to have the best blood flow. You know, try to get that big toe. Trim the nail, take the fungus, take some of those proximal lesions. Some of it looks fungal, and some of it looks
0: so. Can would there be
3: viral?
0: Would there be a part vertical. Of it, Dan? Like where you could cut, like, let's say the 80% of this, and not get into the base of the skin, but just take like
3: like I would
0: region.
3: Shave it down to the level of skin first to get like control of it.
0: Yes, like take somewhat the high spots off, right?
3: Exactly.
0: The tops of the mountains. We're not gonna drill into the base of the mountain, but we can take, you know,
4: we can take a lot of the mountain off. Now, listen, she talks about how it's the worst smelling thing that she's ever had in her entire life. And how could you even sleep next to that?
6: Is that her boyfriend?
4: I think it's her husband.
5: When I took his socks off, the smell was pretty...
4: Oh, I guess it's a guy.
6: That's a guy?
4: That's a guy.
5: Intense. Other than smelling a dead body, I think that this was probably one of the worst smells that I've experienced.
4: Dan, if somebody came to you, they'd be like, listen, you need to get out of here. I don't have time for this nonsense. Plus, we don't take insurance here at Diaco Plastic Surgery Center USA. We just do not. It's a cash-only business. Well, or we can finance. We got financing available, too. But get that out of here. Go to a podiatrist. Dan, have you
3: ever... What a disaster to have something that gross, first of all, growing on you, and second of all, neglecting it for
4: yes, that
3: ever.
4: That didn't happen overnight. That didn't happen in a week.
3: That's years.
4: That's 10 years.
3: It's at least 4 or 5.
4: Right?
3: Yes.
4: Yes. Now... While I was gone, and I'm sure, Lummy, I know that you guys did cover it, and yes. That is the owner of the 49ers, Jed York. He's the whole DeBartolo, York, that whole family. I think, actually, he's married to Eddie DeBartolo's sister.
6: He's the son of Denise DeBartolo.
4: Okay. So this is a DeBartolo protege.
6: Yes.
4: Meaning this is the son of one of the DeBartolos.
6: Yes.
4: And he's the one that runs the 49ers. Now, they're from Ohio, like the Youngstown, Ohio area. So obviously he's back home visiting whoever. And he wants a hooker. He wants a hooker. That's it. He wants $140 to $160 hooker.
6: We're so, $6 billion.
4: So, I mean, yeah, but you know, but he wants a hooker.
6: I got it. Yeah.
4: So he goes to a hooker site. And they're like, hey, he's like, I want a hooker. I'm like, okay, well, hey, just meet us at this trailer. It's $140. Here's a picture of Rhonda. She'll be waiting for you. She's going to give you, you know, the girlfriend. She's going to give you the full girlfriend experience.
3: Just don't take her socks off.
4: Yeah.
6: Just, you know, at her trailer park.
4: Yeah, at her trailer park. So you're thinking, okay, this is probably some white trash chick, kind of hot, but she's white trashy. We're going to be doing our dirty deed right there in the trailer park. No big deal. It's not human trafficking. It's not anything like that. It's some rich guy, high-profile rich guy that owns, you know, obviously one of the prestigious 32 teams in the NFL. He owns the 49ers, and he's trying to get a whore. Big deal. He's not trying to take this bitch that's given him $140 worth of ass and, you know, exploit her or throw her in the back of the SUV and start trafficking her and set her up in a warehouse where she has to have sex with 30 men a day and give you all the money and, like, you know, the standard, you know, human trafficking deal. But now police municipalities, they consider just prostitution solicitation, just trying to buy some ass. They now lump that into human trafficking. And to really make you look like a complete idiot.
6: You think he was trying to do the Julie Roberts thing?
4: Maybe. Maybe it's like, hey, I'll get like a little white trash bitch here and set her up a little something, give her a couple grand a month. And then, you know, anytime I'm over there, I get some trailer park ass. Whatever. Maybe he was trying to, you know, set up a sugar daddy deal. None of which is human trafficking.
7: Show me your hands.
4: And of course, like, what type of resources does the local municipality, police and or sheriff's department or whatever, you know, you have to put this fake posting up on this particular website. You got to have this bait trailer, which means, you know, you have cops at a trailer. So at that point, you're disrupting the trailer park. All for what? Because you busted one guy looking for some $140 ass. But you arrest him and what have you and call it human trafficking all for you, because that's kind of like what these sheriffs like to do now.
7: Don't move. Don't do anything.
8: Tonight, new body camera video showing the arrest of San Francisco 49ers owner Jed York during a prostitution sting in Ohio. It's just before 10 a.m. You see York wearing his wedding ring pulled out of this gray SUV.
4: Which, by the way, I'm not trying to support, like, you know, you should do this, but it's not that big a deal if you do. especially if you're just trying to roll up in there, get some ass, and get out of there. They don't have any correspondence of you saying, hey, listen, after you give me some ass, you're going to get back in my car, and I'll put you in an apartment, and I'm going to pimp you out to my friends.
3: Yeah, do you got your shots and your passport?
4: Do you got your shots and your passport if you want to come back to America with Rob? Remember that?
3: Mm-hmm.
4: No, he's not doing any of that. He's just getting some trailer park ass. That's it. In fact, that's what the charges should be. Just getting trailer park ass and $140 ass at that.
8: Appearing to ask officers.
9: Can I ask what you're doing?
7: What are you doing there?
4: He's getting some ass. $140 in a trailer.
8: Placed in cuffs.
10: Just driving.
7: You meeting anybody?
10: No.
8: Yeah. The officer is searching him.
7: You're just driving around East Boston?
4: Yeah. I'm a multi-billionaire. I like to drive around trailer park trying to find me some trailer park hoes.
3: You say, like, free Palestine.
4: Yeah. But what's the problem? I'm driving around trailer park looking for some, you know, potential sugar babies.
10: Yeah.
4: What's illegal with that?
8: And per court documents obtained by...
4: we got his $160 all in marked bills. They're right here.
8: ABC News officers...
4: Think of the resources they have to put forward as an agency to arrest a guy for trying to buy some ass.
3: Well, you have the $20. You know why it's $160, not $140.
4: No.
3: He's fixing to give her a $20 tip.
4: Yeah. Good tipper at that.
8: Finding $160 in cash.
3: $140. He pulled out $160.
4: Yeah.
3: $20 for the tip.
7: Yeah, he's a real estate guy. He's got all the money.
8: York arrested on engaging in prostitution, later pleading no contest to an amended charge of disorderly conduct.
4: So they didn't even get him on the prostitution deal or the sex trafficking or the human trafficking that pled down in one day to like a misdemeanor.
6: And paid $1,100.
4: So all of those resources you used when you could be out, you know, I mean, I hate to say this to a police officer, but out there fighting true crime, right? Instead of worried about an affluent guy getting some $140 trailer park ass with a $20 tip.
8: Court documents say he responded to an undercover ad placed on a known...
4: Now, Dan, wouldn't that be somewhat entrapment that if the cops are the ones that placed the ad and had you drive to them, like, would that be entrapment?
3: Nothing's entrapment anymore, man.
4: That's
3: they do
4: true.
3: Whatever they want, and
4: you're
3: the
4: right.
3: Judge just says, it's okay. They would have caught you anyway.
4: Just like this isn't human trafficking, and they tried to throw that on him, too.
3: Sure.
4: Right? Yeah.
3: Mm-hmm.
8: Prostitution website by a local human trafficking task force, then drove to this East Palestine.
4: Okay, so you got a local human trafficking task force. I would hope that you would try to find some people that are really trying to traffic humans, not a guy getting some $140 ass in a trailer park. There's a big difference.
3: So they know about this prostitute he was going to see.
4: There was
3: no prostitute.
4: There was none.
3: This is all fake.
4: Once you pulled up to the trailer, they got you. Because if they get you at the trailer, then it shows intent that you've traveled to said address, which means doesn't have to be a girl inside per se. It was, you know, your intent.
3: The Johns aren't doing the trafficking. It's the pimps.
4: You know who's doing the trafficking? The cops. Right? They're the ones that are throwing these chicks up. That's the definition of trafficking. Not the guy trying to buy ass. He's not the trafficker. The guy that advertises the ass is the trafficker.
3: Yes.
4: Am I right?
3: Yes.
4: Yeah.
3: The pimp.
8: Trailer park where he'd arranged to pay a woman $140 for sex. The husband and father of two who filed for divorce earlier this year was sentenced to one day in jail.
4: One day. So, you know what? They found out who he was. And the DeBartolos blew a call in. They're like, hey, man, we're the DeBartolos. Youngstown's like, you know, we're the official most popular, richest people ever to come out of Youngstown, Ohio. And you know that sheriff and those police chiefs and everybody else that we've greased over the years? Mm-hmm. This ain't so cool, buddy. Charges got dropped within 24 hours down to time serve. One day out of here. See you later, buddy. No longer a felony. These are straight misdemeanor willies.
8: Given credit for time served and ordered to pay more than $1,100 in fines.
4: Don't
8: the NFL vowing to review the case under its personal conduct policy. York's lawyer did not respond to an earlier...
4: Listen, they better not do... I'm not trying to stick up for this dude, but they better not give him nothing because Robert Kraft got a happy ending at the Wild Orchid, you know, over there in West Palm, Lummi, and they didn't do anything to him.
3: Nope.
4: The owners didn't do anything to him at all. Right?
6: They did not.
4: So you better not do anything here. I loved, now I know Brian got into all what I just talked about, but Harvey Levin got on TMZ, I think Friday. And I really aligned with what he's saying here. And that's why I wanted to play. I needed the arrest. Let me to set up this story. And this guy, Harvey Levin, I think he lays it out perfectly.
9: Ed York arrest shows everything that's wrong about these prostitution laws. You have a police department that is spending time going to prostitution websites, luring guys, essentially, and getting them to agree that, yeah, I'll pay X, and in return, we want you to go to a certain address. They pick a mobile home park that has nothing to do
4: with... Like, Harvey can't lay it out any better. I need to just shut up. Should have just laid out Harvey's explanation. He completely lays it out perfectly.
9: With anything other than the cops want a place to bust this guy. So they go to the mobile home park, and they wait, and they watch York come up, and they nab him, and they arrest him, and they charge him with soliciting a prostitute. Eventually, it's plea bargained down to disorderly conduct.
4: So you're gonna go through all those hoops and have all those resources, because you know when they do this, they gotta have a couple of detectives on the internet. They gotta have a task force now ready to arrest that guy at the trailer park. You know, so I gotta think that this is probably no less than a 6 to 8 guy operation at the minimum, maybe more, right? So you're tying up 6, 8, 10 guys to bust horny dudes that are getting some $140 ass. They're not making contact with these hookers and said, so listen, I don't necessarily want the ass because I want to be able to pimp you out to, you know, multiple men throughout the day. And that's human trafficking. But just going up and getting a little something, that's not human trafficking. That's just, you know, being horny at 2 o'clock.
9: So they spend all this time, all these resources to nail this guy over what? And before I get into the prostitution laws, think of what this does to the mobile home park. So all of a sudden...
4: I mean, he's right. You're living there as in the mobile home park, just mobile homing it, being the best that you can. All those people tend to stick together and know their neighbors. Next thing you know, you got, you know, a bunch of squad cars and... You got to explain to your kids why the squad car's here. You got men being held out in handcuffs. I mean, that's disruptive to any neighborhood. I mean, Dan, that would be disruptive to your rich neighborhood.
3: Certainly would.
4: Yeah.
3: Yes.
9: The mobile home park.
4: And you wouldn't have to explain. Hey, listen, Sophie and little Danny, listen, the reason why I'm pulling them over is because they're trying to get about hook up with a person for sex. And no, you don't want to have that conversation with your kid.
9: National news that they have a prostitute there or prostitutes there and people make fun of it. And all of a sudden, all these people in this mobile home park are subject to all of this scorn and ridicule. And they didn't do anything. It was all a ruse by the police to catch this guy. And catch him for what?
4: Yeah, for what? It's not under your big human sex trafficking gimmick, although that's the task force you have so that you can sell it to the public that it's far more egregious than what it really is. You got a guy that tried to buy some ass. That's it.
9: What is the difference between some guy paying a prostitute and two people collaborating on OnlyFans, having sex, and then posting it and making money off of that? What's the difference?
4: I mean, he makes some good points, doesn't he? He makes some great points.
6: Yeah.
9: They're both engaging in sex for money, okay?
4: But the OnlyFans, nobody gives him a hard time.
9: But one is a crime and one is okay. The reality is, this shouldn't be what the law is about. This shouldn't be how police spend their time. I mean, if you want to take this to the extreme, how many people marry for money and not love?
4: And, don't get me on that one.
9: And that they'll have sex because they get a credit card. And if you don't think that exists, you're not living in the real world. That happens. So the idea that we're carving this out, and, you know, if it's a woman who is being trafficked by somebody, then prosecute the person engaged in human trafficking for sure. But if this is something between two people where they exchange.
4: This is a $140 trailer park ass is all it is. So ring me up on that charge. Trying to buy some trailer park ass for $140, please. Thank you, Alex.
9: Money. Just like that happens eventually with OnlyFans, or somebody marrying somebody because they want a rich lifestyle. It's like enough of these stupid prostitution laws.
4: Exactly. Hi, who's this?
11: It's Skinny in California.
4: Hey, Skinny, what's up?
11: Oh, nothing. Come on now, Bubba. You know if Brady Judd did that, you'd be half running.
4: No, I would not.
11: Flopping all over the ball sack.
4: Listen to me, asshole. when Brady Judd does do this and he confuses tricks with people that are trafficking, I call Grady out. I'm like, that's not trafficking. That's
11: fraud.
4: Don't try to get me in some kind of loophole where I sit here and suck Grady's D every time he has a big high-profile, you know, sexual traffic. No, I call him out when he has just busted guys trying to buy some ass. Very much so. Don't try to put that on me, asshole. Get out of here. You're gonna ruin it for everybody, you numb nut, troll. Suck my D. Oh, sorry for the outburst. Now, Dan, I'm going to let you, because this will probably be the last segment we talk about before you leave, but I certainly wanted to get your full attention on this one. This is really pissing me off. And like, man, if I had a kid that was in kindergarten and this teacher rolled like this and it got back to me that my son or daughter's, you know, kindergarten teacher has done what this person has proclaimed they've done. Oh, man, I'd yank my kid out of that school so much, and I can't think how any conservative or even liberal, like Brian the Babyface Matroni, you know, he's far more liberal than we are, but he's not weird. He's a liberal.
3: He's a little weird.
4: This would not fly for him. Meaning, like, if Ariana went to school or in whatever grade she is, I think she's, what, in fourth grade now, third grade, something like
6: that? Third or fourth, yeah.
4: So if Ariana's teacher acted like this, I think Brian would flip out. Him and his wife would flip out. Watch this. This is so wrong. Oh, my God. This is so wrong. Dennis is going to make you want to just punch everything.
12: Here we go again with the gender ideology pronouns thing.
6: That's a teacher?
4: Yeah, and this just, I see red.
6: Strike one.
4: Wait, here we go. I'm just going to shut my fat mouth. It's only a minute 15 long. I'm going to shut my entire mouth for the entire duration, for the minute 15, minute 17, and we can just start digging into it after this kindergarten teacher explains what they do now in class.
13: I'm a kindergarten teacher, and today was a really good day. I sat my class down and I said, show of hands, who wishes that they were born a different gender? And I would say about half of the kids raised their hands. So for the kids that didn't raise their hands, I said, okay, you guys are going to have to go sit on the floor in the corner of the classroom over there and just be quiet. And so then what I did was I had everybody come up to the board and write what name they want to be called. And I said, it has to be another name other than what you are already called. So, like, if the name Bob is on your birth certificate, you can't write Bob on the board. Like, you have to be given a new name. So I had one kid come up and write Cookie. And I said, okay, Cookie, what are your pronouns? And Cookie was pretty confused. And I said, do you want to be called she, he, they, z, zer? And Cookie said, zer. And I said, okay, listen up, class. Cookie just picked Zer's pronouns. Everybody gives Zer a round of applause. And then everybody gave Zer a round of applause. Just really, like, showed me how important it is that we give youth the opportunity to identify themselves like this. And soon I plan on going to the school board and asking them to let me have legal name and gender changes in my classroom every Friday. So hopefully that goes well, but yeah.
4: I mean, I want to puke. I want to puke. So let me, for the poor people that just are pretty happy with what they are. Hey, my name's Sally and I'm a girl. My name's Dan. I'm a boy. You guys go over there and sit in a corner and shut up because you're the weird ones. You're like over there. Be quiet. Now, everybody else. Well, I mean, I wish that was an option when I was growing up because, you know, I would have put
6: what
4: that on. My name is Slim and I identify as a skinny in shape guy. So call me Slim and Skinny. Those are my pronouns. Or, you know, or call me, you know, bodybuilder. Or you know what? I like to be black too.
6: Oh, okay.
4: Can I be Leroy Slim?
6: So you're a skinny black guy.
4: Yeah, I want to be a skinny in shape black guy. Okay, everybody know see fat white Bubba here. He's now an in shape a black guy, bodybuilder, big penis, a lot of money. Like Dan, can you believe that? And she wants to go to the school board with this nonsense and have this every Friday. I mean, if you got enough kids that have now been ostracized and put to the side and somewhat now are weird by identifying as to what they really are, and you keep chipping away at those kids, don't eventually, you know, like, well, listen, we used to have 12 of us but now they're down to 6 because every Friday she tries to get us to flip. We might as well just flip because eventually it's just going to be all by ourselves over here. And you like, she almost peer pressures you?
3: Well, she's making it a benefit. She's making you a superstar if you don't agree with your gender.
4: Right.
3: She's sensationalizing it.
4: Hmm. She's rewarding it.
3: And then rewarding it.
4: And then, you know, again, like you said, for those who identify, if you're a boy and you're happy with being a boy,

0: off.
1: I mean, but like, if that was happening and so when Sophia was in kindergarten or Danny was in kindergarten and that teacher was slinging that nonsense, how fast would you be down there absolutely seeing red?
0: Oh, I would have been livid. But you know, the thing is in kindergarten, kids are almost like agender. Like, there's no gender there. There's not a whole lot of things separating boys and girls in the kindergarten curriculum. We're talking about colors and flowers and letters and animals and trying to name things and make sense of
1: yeah,
0: numbers
1: and letters.
0: So why
1: would we try, amongst all the things that they have to learn about, right. Why are we trying to confuse what they are sexually?
0: Right. And so gender has no place in a kindergarten or first grade curriculum. It just doesn't have it.
1: I mean, yeah, it's so far down the road of importance with regards to what you really need to know, right?
0: Yes.
1: You're just confusing the issue at this point. You're making a circus out of what real curriculum should be. 1+1, shapes, colors, you know, just various things that you need to know in kindergarten.
0: Just like the Philly Fanatic doesn't have a penis or a vagina. It's just the Philly Fanatic. It's agender. It's asexual.
1: I'm just telling you, man, they're setting this Lindsay Clancy thing up.
0: Oh,
1: she's,
0: I know.
1: She's going to walk.
0: I know.
1: She's not going to walk. She's going to be held in an insane asylum, just like John Hinckley was, and she will see the light of day.
0: Here's what's going to happen, though. It's going to happen on technicality. It's going to happen on the jury being nullified.
1: Well, so...
0: They're going to nullify the jury because the jurors are going... First of all, the jurors should have been sequestered, certainly when this became international news. And then secondly, they're not going to be able to, in their good faith, convict this woman of the crime that she did. And it's going to end up nullifying the jury.
1: Well, if this is an indication, potentially, of how the Lindsay Clancy, the more publicized of these women that are killing their children cases, there's not a bunch, but there are others... And one was finally, you know, laid to rest, so to speak, and one was finally determined this past, I think it was on Friday. Her name's Diane Fleming from the Bronx, and she killed, a judge found the 26-year-old mother, Diane Fleming, not responsible by reason of mental disease or defect for the 2022 killings of her two young sons at a family shelter in the Bronx. The ruling came after psychiatrists for both the prosecution and defense concluded that Fleming was experiencing severe postpartum psychosis at the time. Well, that's what they're going to be able to say. So, Dan, the Lindsay Clancy verdict is within days. It might even be today, but at least maybe this week. The trial's done and it's currently in the jury's hands. Correct.
0: Right, they recessed for the weekend. They're picking it up again today.
1: Right,
0: so we should know in the next couple of days.
1: So this has already been established, something somewhat similar, where a Bronx woman named Diane Fleming killed both of her sons in the Bronx, not too far from where Lindsay Clancy's being tried. What's she been trying to, Maryland or Massachusetts?
2: Massachusetts.
1: Not too far from New York. And they just found this bitch... To be, by reason of insanity, which is the difference between going to a women's penitentiary for life with never a chance of parole, to going to a psychiatric hospital with the chance of being free someday, much like the guy who, you know, tried to assassinate Ronald Reagan, actually got a bullet in the president, absolutely paralyzed James Brady, and shot a cop. And that guy is walking the streets as a free man today.
3: And with the mother who viciously stabbed and killed her children in a Bronx shelter. But a judge ruled she's not responsible for their deaths by reason of insanity.
1: What has happened to our country? I mean, we're just a bunch of, we're soft as butter in the sun. Are we not just, I mean, we're just absolutely melted soft butter.
3: That judge says 26-year-old Damone Fleming was in a state of psychosis when she killed her kids 4 years ago.
1: No shiz. Yeah, you got to be insane and in a state of psychosis when you kill your kids. Please.
3: One of them was 3 years old. The other, just 11 months.
1: Three and 11. Killed them both. Walked.
3: This case is eerily similar to the Lindsey Clancy murder trial. Right now, a jury is deliberating if the Massachusetts mother was suffering from post-

0: postpartum psychosis when she strangled her three children in 2023. Eyewitness News reporter Darla Miles is live in Mott Haven with more on the judge's ruling.
1: I wonder if this is going to lead to an epidemic of women that are that kill somebody, maybe not necessarily their children, but maybe their husband or their whatever. But it looks like it is more of a kid thing. And then you say, well, you know, I was postpartum depression. I was psychosis.
2: How long does that last for, Dr. Dan?
1: I mean, some cases
3: postpartum psychosis.
1: Some cases have forever.
3: It's 2 hours to 2 years. Oh. I mean,
1: to 20 years.
3: The
1: I mean, women are crazy, Delemmy. They're completely wired differently than we are.
3: They are, and women have, you know, unique stressors postpartum. I agree with all of that.
1: I do too.
3: But
1: I don't want any woman
3: excuse you for killing. You know, anyone that kills their kids is psychotic.
1: I don't want any woman.
3: But anyone that kills their kids should be killed themselves.
1: I don't want any women to think that I'm not, you know, recognizing how the severity of postpartum depression. It's a real thing. I can't sit here and tell you that I know anything about it because I don't. It could be far, far, far the worst thing that a woman has to go through. I've never gone through it. I never will. So I cannot judge those that have. But I do think that fundamentally, regardless of how insane you are and how much, what type of level of psychosis you have, you genuinely know right from wrong. And you cannot, under any circumstances of being insane or depressed or, you know, is kill your children. Like, that's where that's where we start and stop is the fact that you took your children's lives.
2: Could you kill your husband and get away with it?
1: Probably.
2: Like, honestly, like, could you?
1: Maybe more so, you know, Dan, especially if a man abused a woman, if a man put his hands on her, you know, I think you could maybe potentially kill your husband and have a better excuse that, because your kids can't beat you. They can't get, you know, mental anguish.
3: So you're talking about a battered wife syndrome / psychosis versus a postpartum psychosis, completely different. The hormonal shifts, you know, surrounding childbirth and the time afterwards are significant. But, you know, most of these crazy guys, like in New York, that are just talking to themselves and to, you know, the earth, and then all of a sudden push someone in front of a train, they're crazy. They still committed murder.
1: Yes.
3: They need to be taken out of society.
1: Right.
3: For one reason or for the other, it's either because you want to, you know, punish them or treat them. Or rehabilitate them. Either way, they need to be removed from society for extended periods of time.
0: Darla?
4: Sandra, a psychiatrist for the prosecution in this case ruled that Damone Fleming's symptoms, the onset of those acute psychotic symptoms, started during a peripartum period. That's during pregnancy, not postpartum. She was under medical care at the time.
1: You know, and women that revert back to this as the excuse as to why they killed their children. At the end of the day, you know who you're being most disrespectful to? The 99.9% of women who are able to get through it and not harm their children. Those women are able to do it. God bless them. And I'm sure that there's been some women that have gotten it as bad as these people have, and they just got through it. They, for lack of a better term, womaned up and did the right thing. Most women do that. This makes these women look bad when you now have an excuse as to how you could do something this tragic.
4: Of the stabbings, but we found out from prosecutors, from their psychiatrist, that she
1: stabbed him, by the way, which is the second most brutal way to kill your child next to strangulation.
4: It stopped taking her medication the day or during the time of the stabbings.
5: In reviewing the evidence and the discovery in the case, including the police officers' body-worn cameras, it was apparent to me that this was someone suffering from a very severe mental psychosis.
1: I'm in mental psychosis.
2: Why can't guys have it?
1: Yeah, why can't we have it? Dan's insane. in his genius type way. I'm insane in my white trash type way. And
3: But we're not trying to kill people.
1: I know. But if we were to kill somebody, nobody would give us a break. Nobody would say, well, you know, Dan snapped because he's got A, B, and C, and D. So it's going to be okay. We're going to make it down to a misdemeanor. Dan, you're going to just go to the mental ward for about 5 years. We're going to let you out. No big deal.
6: In November 2022,
1: Damone... Dan be like, hey, I'm behind on my Lamborghini payment. That's causing me some anxiety. I might not be able to have three Lambos. I might have to maybe... I might have to sell one of them.
3: I'm going to have to kill this really toothy person in front of
1: me. I'm
3: going
1: to kill my two kids because I had to sell my 86 Don Johnson Lamborghini. Steve made me do it. Steve's fault. Steve made me do it.
6: Fleming was experiencing overwhelming hallucinations, which directed...
1: Duh.
6: Her to slash the throats of her two young sons.
1: Think you slashed the throats of your two sons, you crazy bitch. And they're gonna let you out eventually, babe.
3: Mm-hmm.
6: 3-year-old Deshaun and 11
1: two little beautiful kids had no chance in life. No longer with us, brutally killed. I mean, there's killing somebody, then they're slashing your infant child's throat. Jesus God.
3: The only thing that you could argue that's good from this is that her broken genes aren't passed down to the next generation.
1: Yeah, I mean, if she gets out?
3: Cleaned up her genetic.
1: What if she gets out though, and she has another couple kids? They're not sterilizing her.
6: This part of the findings of psych evaluations conducted by both the defense and prosecution announced Monday in a Bronx criminal courtroom
5: on Monday. The court allowed Ms. Fleming to plead not responsible by reason of mental disease or defect.
6: The killings happened nearly 4 years ago, but delayed by Fleming's mental state and her inability to understand the proceedings.
1: I don't understand most things that happen in my life, but I'm not killing anybody. We got to go to words because Dan's got to go. Back in a minute.
7: Don't be mad at him, dude. Be happy for him. He would be happy for you.
8: Yep, they got it all figured out.
9: Oh, no, I'm happy for him. I'm so happy for him that I would like to beat him with my happiness.
8: Bubba the Love Sponge returns after this.

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0: lobby right now. Did you see that guy that was able to, like, dupe $1.3 million out of chicks? That he was a San Francisco 49er guy? His last name was Love. And he was able to, like, get a San Francisco 49er helmet.
1: Supposing to be an NFL player, was arrested.
0: Get a helmet and act like he was working out on the beach.
2: Yeah, and he had an 18-year-old accomplice that I guess was putting out a bunch of things on, like, Google. So if you did research his name, it did look like he was attached to the 49ers.
0: Yeah, and then he had, like, he would, so he'd go on Tinder and various dating places and attract these chicks that he was a San Francisco 49er player. And he had, like, some, I don't know, like, some kind of AI or some kind of locker room footage. Or he might have been privy to some locker room footage, and he would use that. And then he would strategically be with these chicks, like at dinner or something. And then his financial advisor would send him a text to be like, hey, J-Love or whatever the hell his name was, I got this $450,000 apartment complex financial windfall that we're going to do like 26% returns on. If you got any friends that'd like to commit a little bit of their savings, now's the time to get in. So that while he's at dinner, this financial guide would be sending him all these kind of deals, and then he'd be like, you know, the girl would be like, "What are you looking at?" It's like, well, you know, I got my financial guy. He's got this opportunity for us to not for you, for me to invest into this particular investment, and I can only let a certain amount of my VIP friends know about it because it's going to be huge returns. And then these stupid bitches would give him like their life savings.
2: Yeah,
0: like he got $1.3 million from just bamboozling chicks from dating web apps as if he was the San Francisco 49ers, and he had his buddy text him financial windfall opportunities while he was at lunch with these bitches, and they'd write him like, you know, $3,000, $4,000, $5,000, $10,000 checks.
2: It worked.
1: Man posing to be an NFL player was arrested in Boise for allegedly scamming more than 24 women out of $1.3 million over the past 4 years. KTVB's Terrence Holton has been tracking this today. Terrence, what is
0: it? I wonder if he got, like, I wonder, and I don't know this to be true. I might have to look into a little bit more, but I wonder if, like, he got some bigger girls that, like, you know, because, like, a really, really hot chick, you know, they're...
2: You're not falling for
0: well,
2: it.
0: Well, I don't think they are. I don't think they are. But, you know, I'm thinking if you get a bigger girl and she thinks that she's got this San Francisco 49er, you know, wide receiver, you know, some really hot, famous, you know, athlete that's paying her attention. I think the bigger insecure girl writes that check. And maybe the hot 9 or 10 doesn't write that check.
2: Just so people, also women out there do know so they don't get duped. If an NFL player shows up on a date with his 49ers jersey on,
0: yeah,
2: probably not a good player.
0: No. You're right. Like, professional athletes.
2: He showed up with his jersey on.
0: Professional athletes do not show up with their jersey. In fact, most professional athletes don't show up with anything that would be any indication that they play for anybody,
2: except if they got done with practice.
0: Yeah, maybe
2: you like know, a practice gear.
0: Yeah, maybe
2: or, something.
0: They, or like maybe they had like a you know property to the Packers. Wait, like some yeah. kind of,
2: but not their jersey when they're going out to dinner.
0: No.
1: This man exactly accused of.
0: So let me. Maybe it was some of the bigger girls
2: yeah,
0: that'd be like, man, I really like to have a hot African American wide receiver as my that plays for the Niners. My boyfriend.
2: Mm-hmm.
0: Phew. He wants me to invest in this apartment complex, only wants $15,000. He said, I'm going to be able to flip that around. You know, not only am I going to have a hot African-American in-shape boyfriend who plays for the 49ers, but I got a chance to make some money with this dude, too.
2: Perfect.
3: Yeah, Eddie, Deshaun.
0: You know, those big girls got more money. They don't.
2: Their credit's good.
0: Yeah, they're not spending anything on money on anything.
3: Love and Taylor.
0: Certainly don't. Not gym memberships or nothing.
3: Or Jamie Chen.
0: And who am I to talk? Look at me. I'm fat, out of shape. My back hurts. I've determined that I'm two more years and I'm out of here. Like, I may have to put you guys on notice. I'm done. I'm retiring at 62.
2: Oh, boy.
0: 62. I am. Yep.
2: Better start looking.
0: I'm over this nonsense. Okay. I just live life.
3: And I've been
0: actually, let me at 62. I think I'm going to back it down to 3 days a week. So you'll still have a job.
2: Oh, thank you.
0: Yeah, no problem.
3: Charged with a conspiracy to commit wire fraud and wire fraud, all while pretending to be an NFL star.
4: Dejon Love pretended to be a wide receiver.
0: See, I don't know where he got that footage on me. That's the one footage that they're like thinking that he may have got found somebody in the Niners.
2: Well, it's probably not even him, though.
0: Yeah, you're probably right.
4: Love pretended just someone to be a 49ers. Wide receiver for the San Francisco 49ers with an Instagram.
0: Hold on. Actually, I think that's the Chiefs. That's the Chiefs.
2: Yeah, it wasn't even
4: Francisco
2: the right.
4: 49ers.
0: Yeah.
4: With an Instagram aimed to trick women into believing he could invest their money. Love posted videos to social media showing off what appeared to be a lavish...
0: And here's the other deal. There's no San Francisco 49ers that are going to the beach with their helmet. I mean, you look like Johnny Douchebag if you're like if you're really a 49ers. You're not going to the beach with your helmet. You're never taking your helmet outside of the facility ever unless you're traveling to play. And at that time, the equipment people take your helmet. Like, you don't... You don't have your helmet with me.
4: Lifestyle.
5: Okay, so I'm on my way to get my mom. I know I get a lot of fans who want to know how football works or how I got involved in the league.
4: Love met many women through dating apps, allegedly scamming victims in Idaho, Oregon, Washington, and California, portraying to them that he was a wealthy NFL player, developing relationships to convince the victims to invest with him into fake accounts. According to federal
0: would double or triple the value of their investment. So he's like, yeah, baby, you know, give me that 15 grand. I'm going to be able to turn it on to 45 for you. She's like, man, not only am I getting some San Francisco 49er wide receiver D, but I'm able to triple my money. I don't even know that he was giving her the D. I don't even know that he was giving these bitches the D.
4: Love promised their money would double or triple in a short amount of time. Love's partner in the alleged scam was 18-year-old Jamie Chan, who was accused of pretending to be Love's financial advisor. Chan would validate Love's faulty bank accounts. Screenshots show millions of fake dollars in an account. According to iCloud messages, Chan called Love a, quote, vet manipulator. After the pair received money, the two would cut off communication with the...
0: Yeah, let me... After you get money from old girl, he'd block him. He'd block them. So old girl just wrote him however long, and, you know, and then...
4: Victim. The same was the case if someone ever asked too many questions.
0: By the way, in the testimony here, Love blocked communications with him but kept their money.
4: Ever asked too many questions. Prosecutors say that when a few victims got suspicious of Love...
0: Dejon Love is a wide receiver for the San Francisco 49ers, and information about his position, contract, and teammate texting habits is unavailable online. It is also associated with the team through various social media articles. So let me, I think this guy, his little 18-year-old cohort, I think that guy went on and manipulated Google search to show this guy, actually, if you were to search this guy, it came up this way.
2: Yeah, that's what they were doing. He was feeding the algorithm.
4: Of different search engines and artificial intelligence would occasionally state that Love did in fact play for the 49ers.
5: Okay, so those two screenshots posted... and that's Google.
4: On Monday, the two were arrested after Chan flew to the Boise airport to meet Love. None of the victims identified or interviewed reported receiving any returns on their money.
0: And they were all big girls who couldn't get regular D and were absolutely enamored that they were going to get some wide receiver 49ers D. And so they wrote checks like you wouldn't believe to the tune of $1.3 million.
2: So I sent you a picture of one of the early ones. This is a girl that was, I guess she was one of the first ones that he scammed. Yeah, she's not bad.
0: Let me see.
2: But it was early on.
0: Yeah, but she also has got a ton of makeup on.
2: Yeah.
0: That's highly filtered.
2: And she's a 49ers fan, so she knows.
0: And we don't know what the lower rig looks like.
2: That's true.
0: Have you ever seen like a real fat ass but a real pretty face?
2: Yeah.
0: Yeah.
2: That's true.
0: So... I mean, she looks hot, and she's got the over the top eyelashes, but I mean, just look at that makeup. Imagine that thing wearing off on your pillow at night, and you wake up, she's like a no foundation and all that kind of stuff.
2: Your story reminds me of your one nanny that fell for the Buccaneer guy.
0: Oh yeah, I had a nanny named Tina, and when Tyler was a baby, and I had 50% custody. She you know, like she'd have every other weekend off. I'd have Tyler. We'd have his mom and I exchanged in 7-day increments. So he'd stay with me for a week, then he'd stay with her for a week. It was longer periods were healthier. You know, it was just cooler. So, you know, so every other week she was off. My nanny was off. And, you know, like she would keep the house clean a little bit, but not, it was just me by myself. Me and Cato. Cato lived with me. And so one day Cato comes to me and he goes, "Hey, Bubba, what?" He goes, "Tina thinks she thinks that she's dating a Tampa Bay Buccaneer." Oh, what? Yeah, she's got pictures of these black guys that she's been hanging out down in Ybor, and they got her convinced that they're a Buccaneer. So I went up to Tina's room. I'm like, "Tina, Cato says that you're dating a Buccaneer." "Oh yeah, I'm dating a. Like she was Danish. I can't do a very good Danish impersonation, but she's like, "Yeah, you know, his name's Leroy, and he is a place for the Buccaneers." And I go, "Well, let me see picture of Leroy," and it was this black guy from Ybor City that knew he had, you know, a Danish out of town nanny that, you know, isn't as necessarily up on being able to know who's a Buccaneer. She just associates black guy in shape with Buccaneer, a guy that had a Buccaneer jersey on.
2: Oh, he jersey player, yes.
0: Oh, yeah. So I'm like, "Tina, that guy's not a Buccaneer." "Oh, yes, he is. He says when the season starts, I will get to go to the game." "No, you're not." And she fought me for like 2 weeks. And finally, he tried to get like steal $300 or $400. Like, she didn't make that much money. You know, she didn't have very much, you know, like, they know you only you room and board and, like, you know, $200 a week. So she wasn't overly loaded. But he, sure enough, asked her for like $800.
2: Of course.
0: And she didn't give it to him.
2: Oh, nice.
0: And at that point, he got really mean to her and called her a bunch of names and what have you. And I think she was on not a date, but she was in his car at Ybor, and he kicked her out of the. And then I get a call like at 2 a.m. on a Saturday. And she's like, she's crying, and she's down at Ybor, and she's like, "Can you come pick me up, you know, Bubba?" And I'm like, "Well, yeah, I guess. Where you at?" "I'm in Ybor, and my friend that was a Buccaneer, he kicked me out of the car when I started asking." So I gave her a list of questions to ask, Lummy.
2: No good.
0: Like who the head coach was, and like just some different, who the general manager was, and, you know, just various, you know, questions.
2: Yeah, basic questions that he should know.
0: Who is the backup quarterback? And he couldn't answer it, and so he kicked her out of the car, and I had to go pick her up. Poor thing was crying. She's like, "You were right, Mr. Bubba, you were right."
2: Did you blast her out with that?
0: No, I didn't blast her. Oh. I didn't touch her. I never had any physical. I never ever hooked up with any of my nannies. Never. They were like not. It was like a code among nannies not to have sex with the host's dad. It was like a code.
2: Smart, yeah.
0: Unfortunately. me and Cato tried to crack that code. I'm telling you that right now. She'd have. So I had a big pool. And, you know, every other weekend, I didn't have Tyler. So she'd have all of her other nanny. They'd have nanny pool parties. Danish nanny pool parties on Sundays at mine. And there'd be like 9 or 10 of them. Yeah, and I'd be like, me and Cato would be like, "Oh my God, look, I mean, there," and they were all like 19, 20, 21, just popping. But we didn't, I mean, you know, we were pretty much out of gas. We were pretty much out of gas.
2: Out of gas 20 years ago?
0: Yeah.
6: I own a $15 million.
0: This is this guy posing to be a 49er player.
6: Home in Malibu on the beach. I own a $20 million home in Beverly Hills that I just bought in March of last year. We're in 2023.
0: This guy was the long play, was he not?
2: He sure was.
0: And here's the other thing. NFL players, or even professional athletes for the most part, that really could afford a $15 million home here, a $20 million home there, they're not making Instagram videos about it. They're living quietly in their very rich life without having to put what they own on Instagram. Only insecure posers that really don't own this stuff do this sort of things.
6: Also,
0: you don't see Tom Brady being like, "Yeah, I just want to let you know, I got a private jet, got a Miami place, New York place, New England place, got a place over in France, making $35 million a year on Fox. You know how I am. You know, I'm Tom Brady."
6: beach house in Southeast Miami, Florida, and I own a penthouse on Billionaires Row, downtown Manhattan in New York.
0: Meanwhile, this fraud doesn't own anything.
6: Home.
0: I think they said he lived like in a one or two bedroom apartment.
2: Yeah.
0: With the other bad guy.
6: I'm going to show you a little bit of it. I just bought it, so a lot of things are still getting sent over, and I'm not here a lot. So I'm going to show you.
0: What a dick.
6: Some stuff in this house. And like I said, this is the house that I
0: recently. I should do the opposite of this. Be like, hey, I used to be in a big-ass house. Used to have a plane. Used to be able to pay cash for an Escalade. Went buy my wife an Escalade, and I laid it on my American Express Black card.
2: Then yeah. You go up in your Crown Vic.
0: Now I'm in an 04 Crown Vic flying southwest to Indiana. Going to Bob Evans and getting the two for 12 deal. Going to Applebee's and getting the 3 for $25 deal.
2: It's a good deal.
6: Julie just bought. So you can only imagine how my multi-million dollar estates look.
0: Man, what a dick. I hope this guy gets a lot of time.
6: And this house is, you know, really new, brand new community. One of the safest communities.
0: Why don't you show us then? Why do we just got to see the ceiling for?
6: And
0: you fraud.
6: California. And for me being rich, you know, safety is everything.
0: For me being rich.
2: I like this guy.
0: I need to do it. You know, for me being formerly rich, now broke as a joke, I live pretty much on a smattering of donations from the Great Bubba Army. Other than that, I would be just absolutely washed up and pretty much homeless. Thank God Merch Creek gives me a place to stay. Otherwise, I'd be absolutely destitute. I'd be living in Warsaw, Indiana, working at the park department for Larry Plummer. I'd be on the mowing crew. At least I have a Skag mower to run.
6: So I'm going to show you some stuff. And we'll go from there. And I'll show you some of the car. Matter of fact, I got my keys on me. So,
0: I mean, they say they would go out and rent these high-end cars for like a day or two and shoot like 10 different videos with outfit changes and everything.
2: Makes sense.
0: Yeah, let me show you the keys to my 04 Crown Vic. I used to have a smart car, but I gave that to Bobby. And I got a 82 cream machine that I'm supposed to get back. Yeah.
2: Four-wheeler.
0: Oh, don't mind that decent truck over there. My sister owns half of it. I had to get her to co-sign back when I couldn't get financed. Yeah, that's how I roll, bitches.
6: This is my Lamborghini.
2: Oh.
0: Okay, just because you have a Lamborghini keychain. And these and these dumb girls were stupid enough. Yo, he's got a Lamborghini. Look at the keychain.
6: Huracan. Evo. This car is $340,000. It's worth more than that now. This is my ZR1 Corvette. That's $190,000. Mm-hmm. Here's my Hellcat Charger Red Eye. That's $140,000. And then here's my AMG Benz AMG 63S. That's about $200,000. So these keys here is probably worth about $1 million close to.
0: Man, you're a dick. I've seen enough. You disgust me. I hope they throw the book at you. You fraud.
2: He's probably not going to get anything. They'll probably let him go.
0: Oh, yeah, probably let him go. In today's world, you know, it'd be cruel to put this guy in jail for 10 years for stealing $1.3 million for big girls that wanted wide receiver boyfriends. That's too mean for him. Give him 6 months probation. That's how soft we are nowadays.
2: No, it's in Oregon, so definitely.
0: Yeah, absolutely. Those tree-hugging granola bitches.
7: 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Wow. The Bubba the Love Sponge Show will be right back.

0: with everybody freaking out. Obviously, I know when I was gone is when Dolly Parton died. What a tragedy. I mean, like, I never knew anybody to be able to say anything bad about her. She was such a good person. And as we heard it on the radio when we landed in Indiana, and then Erica asked me this one question, and I think that it, the answer to this question completely explains as to how smart Dolly was and how well-liked she was, and it was because of her intellect and because of her knowing how to market and knowing how to play the game, I think, as to why she was so well-loved. And the one question that Merch Creek asked me was, you know what, was she, not that it matters, because it doesn't, but Merch Creek's always keeping score. She's like, was Dolly a Republican or a Democrat? And you know what I said?
1: I said,
0: nobody knows. And that is what's brilliant from her, in the fact that she never got political. And she always just was like, you know, supported our president, because you're supposed to support our president regardless of your political affiliation. But out of respect to the office, you respect the person in that office. And so not being able just to blurt out what she was showed you how brilliantly she played that game. Meaning, like, you know, Lummi, you could never say, oh, well, she's a Republican, because Republican tends to be, you know, what country music is all about. But in her Dolly World, you know, deal, one, Lummi, I think that she, you know, admired Hillary Clinton because of her strength for women and what have you. But then her Dolly World had kind of a liberal theme with regards to global warming and recycling and things like that. So it's my opinion that she played the game perfectly, because you couldn't necessarily immediately tell what she was.
1: Yeah, she said she'd always try to stay neutral.
0: Right. And that's what you got to do if you're going to be as well-loved as she was. Nobody could, you know, Republicans can't say, well, you know, I know she was a big liberal because she backed Hillary Clinton. And went, no. Because, you know, the conservatives were like, you know, I think she spoke kindly of Donald Trump, or in the few interactions that she's had was pleasant to Donald Trump. She never got on, you know, she's not like Rosie O'Donnell or Jimmy Kimmel or, you know, Jesse Waters, or, you know, there's both sides of the spectrum with regards to celebrities and who they endorse. Like, you know, most people, you kind of have a general idea as to what side they're on. Right?
1: Yes.
0: You know, most very famous people. But, you know, here she is, very famous, very loved, and maybe one of the reasons why was because she played it right down the middle.
1: Looks like she was offered the Presidential Medal of Freedom 3 times and refused it.
0: Probably from 3 different parties. I mean, well, at least no, 2. Yeah. I guarantee you, maybe Barack Obama, you know, Trump, Biden. You know, I bet you those were the 3 that...
1: It was 2 under Trump and 1 under Biden.
0: Okay. But she said no thank you to either.
1: Yep.
0: Right?
1: Yes.
0: No thank you to Trump. But, so, you know, Biden's people probably came in and be like, hey, she told Trump no. So that means we could scoop her up. We'd love to have Dolly Parton here in the Rose Garden. And, you know, she's very well loved and what have you. And then so the Biden team reaches out. Hey, Dolly, we want to give you a presidential, you know, Medal of Freedom, the highest honor that can be bestowed upon an American citizen. And she's like, no, kindly, no, I don't want, I said no to Trump, and I'm going to say no to you, just darling, just because you're a darling and I'm a darling and I love everybody. And I'm Dolly Parton with big ass jugs.
1: Hmm.
0: The story that's been told now, and good for Dolly, is that Elvis tried to buy the rights. Well, you know, I Will Always Love You.
1: Yes.
0: And Elvis, so she did it, and I think she took it to #1 back in 1974. And then Elvis tried to buy the rights to the song for like a minimal amount. And she's like, no, I'm not going to sell the rights to that song. Now, he did it, but I know that, I think that all the money he made for him went to her, or a large percentage went to her. And so then when she finally licensed it out to Whitney, Whitney took I Will Always Love You to #1 as well. And Dolly Parton made $10 million because she held out.
1: Smart.
0: And made $10 million. I mean, she was smart. She was well-loved. And, you know, again, I didn't know that she had been offered three presidential, what is it called?
1: Freedom Medal. Yeah,
0: freedom.
1: Freedom.
0: Tali, we want to offer you a big medal that says freedom. I think she might have had the biggest knockers in Hollywood.
1: She's worth $600 million.
0: Oh, is she really?
1: Yeah.
0: Oh, I mean, she's loaded.
1: She didn't have any kids either.
0: She didn't?
1: No.
0: Yeah, she was just, I don't know, I genuinely can't tell you the last person that died that was as well-liked and non-polarizing as her. Meaning, Republicans liked her, Democrats liked her, blacks liked her, whites liked her, women liked her, men liked her. Everybody loved Dolly Parton. And I think our president ordered half staff for all, all government buildings and what have you for an entire week. I think it goes clear. Did she die on Friday or she die on Thursday?
1: Thursday.
0: So, I don't know if it's Thursday to Thursday or Friday to Friday, but the United States government ordered all government, buildings and, Americans for the most part to fly your American flag at half staff, which is the highest honor that can be bestowed upon you upon no longer being with us, upon death, is the flags, all American flags, at half staff. So that's pretty cool. Not only just, for a whole week, right?
1: Yeah, it looks like it's going to be going until Thursday.
0: Never met her. Never, ever met her. Lummy, we're out of here, my friend. Thank you for the first day back, making it so smooth, my friend.
1: Thank you, sir.
0: Appreciate you. Dr. Dan, we'll see you tomorrow. Gary Cantrell, you've been killing it. Macho Man, Lummy. New York Greg, we'll see you tomorrow.
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0: and that just starting the game off. I feel like I have to do some calisthenics, get warmed up, just jumping right in. Jumping right into the on-air liveliness, if you will. Tuesday, September 8th. Hope everybody had a good Labor Day. Labor Day always kind of screws me up.
1: Oh.
0: It kind of screws, like having Mondays off always kind of screws me up. Because, you know, that means your Sunday isn't really your Sunday. Your Monday is your Sunday. Yeah. So you get like, an extra night of
2: rest and relaxation. It was brilliant, man. It was awesome. I'm glad I got to sleep in yesterday.
0: I just couldn't. I could sleep in yesterday, but I could not sleep last night. Like, nope. I don't know if I was nervous.
2: Couldn't fall asleep either.
0: Yeah.
2: I agree.
0: Merch Crick was the same thing. She's like, I can't sleep. Lummy, did you have a hard time sleeping last night?
1: Sure did.
0: Yeah, it's like, and you know what? It's just like clockwork, too. Lummy, when I start the show, here comes Macho. It's just like Norm from Cheers. Within the first 2 minutes, he has to come in. I think it's because everybody that sits in that seat has a different type of posture, or they sit somewhere different. So poor Macho Man has to come in and dial that position in, because we know the Knuckle Dragon 600 font, Gene Lasker. I mean, Lummy, his font, you could read from the driveway. You know?
1: Yeah, I usually put it about 200% zoom in.
0: Exactly. So his...
2: It's like billboard size.
0: His settings and Dan's settings are completely different. So poor Macho Man has to come in at the start of every show, because both of those guys need framed differently. So Macho, I feel you're... Oh, yeah, you're on. Macho, please don't think that I'm mad, because I just know you got to do it, because they both sit different, talk different, act different, look different. I don't know that you and Gene really, other than being rugged men, don't have really a lot of characteristics in common.
2: Well, we both have dark hair.
0: Well, yeah, and you both like cars, but one can work on a car and one can't.
2: I could diagnose it. I just can't fix it.
0: You can't do a brake job.
2: Nope. But I can tell you which brake screwed up.
0: I understand that, but but Gene can say, nah, can I tell you it's my rear brakes, but I'll fix them. So Gene's, you know, mechanical like that. But meanwhile, Gene can't do, you know, breast augmentation.
1: And also passed third grade.
2: Or second, maybe.
0: Hold on. He's in second. Yeah. Dan, he's in legitimately second grade.
2: Did his kid helped him cheat?
0: No.
2: And he got busted?
0: He came up with this really elaborate cheating system. And we knew kind of something was up, because what he failed to realize is that, you know, what people hear now was actually broadcast 45 seconds ago. So there's a 45-second delay between – there just is. We have a 42-second delay. Yeah. So we have a 40-second delay just here. And then the other, you know, 5 to 7 seconds are the internet stream and just like that. So we would say the question, and it – Coben, who was helping him, wouldn't get it to nearly 45 seconds later, which was
2: caused. Oh, that was a delay. Yeah, that was what was screwing him up, was the delay.
0: Well, that's what he kept saying. Hey, I can't hear. I can't hear. We're like, what do you mean you can't?
2: He should have repeated the question.
0: Well, yeah, he should have said.
2: That way, a couple
0: could have
2: heard him.
0: He tried a couple.
1: But then Bubba nuked him.
0: Yeah, then I was like, you know, you can't. Yeah, he would literally just wait and wait and wait. So finally, I'm like, okay, you know, you're just going to get. You can't go, you know, like when you're on Wheel of Fortune or Jeopardy, and they go, okay, Mr. Diaco, what's the question? I mean, what's the answer? And you go.
2: I mean, and who wants to be a millionaire? They gave you like 15 minutes to answer one question. Are you sure that's your final answer?
0: Well, that's because they had final answers and call a friend. They had all those gimmicks. We don't have that. We have blurt out it. You know, I think a fair time would be like 10 seconds, because 10 seconds is eternity. In live content, 10 seconds.
2: Oh, yeah.
0: I mean, 10 seconds of dead air is eternity. So after, like, I could give him, like, no, it's not that one. I thought I had like a little warning. I could give him like a little warning when he's getting close to, you know, when he's getting close to timing out loud. Yeah. So anyway,
2: he has like a single ding.
0: No, not really. Not really.
3: Wow.
0: Maybe the Lummy would just give him a
3: wow.
0: Or a Brent Hatley.
4: Wow.
1: Yeah, that's what, like 3 seconds left?
0: Wow.
1: 5 seconds?
0: Yeah. Yeah, if at like at five, He gets up.
1: Wow.
0: That means he better wrap it up. Because after the wow with comes out. So, yes. So, one, let me, Seth Wiley on the PayPal.
1: Right.
0: PayPal, Venmo, Cash App at the Bubba Army. Or maybe you're holding back for this Friday night. Now, I think we only do, let me, three Bubba 199s a year now.
1: That's what it's worked out to,
0: yeah. We do a Bubba 199 early in January for Barb. We do a Bubba 199 for my birthday in April, 23rd-ish. And then we do a final Bubba 199 on the last Friday before September 15th, which is your last opportunity to get your BARP total in. So a lot of people will, and I think Ashley has gotten people that are close, you know, within like $300 or $400. I think Ashley has reached out to them and said, hey, you know, you're like, you're this close. You've with your merch and all the various things that you've done to contribute to the show financially, you're at $1,825. You're literally like, why would you want to be $175 away than not? Like, you just wasted your money almost.
1: That's right.
0: Like, I mean, I don't mean that. I'm not trying to, like, you know, deter anybody from helping. But if you're at $1,750 for the year and you just don't make that extra $150 commitment so that you can go to BARP. And don't forget this year's BARP, Lummy, we're getting off the ring deal. We're gonna try a watch.
1: Oh,
2: now, nice. Is that finalized? Yeah. You're going to definitely do a watch? Yep. That's been determined.
0: I actually am I have five different designs I'm working on.
2: I saw your lead design, but I didn't see the others.
0: Right. So I have four that I've worked on, and by the end of this week I'm gonna go to UNJ and show you what I got. I got to rough it in. Okay, this one's 46 millimeters. This one's 45 millimeters. This one's got a blue face. This one's got a black dial. This one's got a black stainless band. This one has a black leather band. This one is kind of a Yacht Master. This one kind of looks like a Daytona. So, you know, I got them roughed in a little bit here. Hopefully by the end of the week, Dan, I can give you and Jay the renderings of just the rough in, and you guys, because we can make changes even from the rough in. I just got to get roughed in, like, you know, what type of style it's going to be, how big the front. I want 46 millimeters.
2: I think you're nuts.
0: I don't think so, bud. I mean, like, you know, all of our rings are, my Breitling's 46 millimeters, and I can wear that. But
2: you're a big guy.
0: But it's chunky on my. So you're saying most guys the size? I think most guys are a little bit closer to me and Lummy than you and Brian.
2: Well, no one's Brian's size. I mean, it's a man.
0: Okay, let's not. Go
2: no
0: there.
2: One's Lummy's size. So it's more like between you and me.
0: Well, okay. So a 46 millimeter looks.
2: 44 looks good too, though. 44 okay. Looks really good. All right, and it's super functional.
0: I'm gonna go with. I can go. So you're putting your personal endorsement.
2: Jay is too. Jay said 44 tops.
0: Okay. All right. That's. We could go 45 to split the difference.
2: You could.
0: But if
2: there's a watch, though, that you love and it only comes in 46 or 44 or 45.
0: No,
2: I mean,
0: but hold on. You get way, just in my designing, you get way more options at 44 than you do 46. 44 right. Is a more common number than 46.
2: Right.
0: So in my search engines within my manufacturers that I deal with, when I've put in 46 mm, it gives you far less suggestions than the 45. So I'm going to go 45 or I'm sorry, 44. I'm going to type in 44. That'll give me way more because that's a very standard size, I think. And now is that within the collector?
2: 40 is standard for a men's bulky watch. 40. That's the Rolex standard is 40.
0: Oh, okay. All right. So, you know,
2: 44 is big for a Rolex.
0: I think our Bubba Army Flolexes. I think. Let me think. I think our Bubba Army Flolexes were what, 42? I think they
2: were 43s.
0: They were 42 or 43s.
2: So they're nice size.
0: They have to be at least that big though, and a little heavier, and they're going to be a tad better. You know, well, or at least equivalent to the watches that we sold the BARP watch, of course. It's not available to buy, like, you know.
1: You got to qualify.
0: Yeah. Like, you don't get one. Like, you know, like, you can't buy one through the store. And if I have any extras, I'll just quietly either give them to somebody of royalty status, or I'll just keep them.
2: Do you have an inner council that's not royalty yet?
0: I don't know. I mean, I don't really want to answer that question. I mean, if you don't worry about my inner royalties.
2: I'm sorry. Friend. I'm just not trying to pry.
0: I'm just messing with you. I do got a question for you, Dr. Mm-hmm. Dan, okay? Mm-hmm. And just because I try to adapt potentially to what you may or may not like. So sometimes when I'm trying to be mindful and not put any extra work on you per se, I should have and just automatically thought that you being a doctor, a dad, a pimp, and a lawyer, just that and a, you know, outside door enthusiast and a baseball glove collector and an exotic car collector and living in a big 8,000 square foot home and just all the perks of being Dr. Dan, that if I ever had any on air availability that I just don't ask you because I'm, you know, it's 4 hours of your day is, you know, far more valuable than the next guy. That being said, you told me, hey, if there's any opportunity for you to come in and potentially be on the show in a different capacity, like when I have a day off or any other day offs, and we do have Lummy taking the day off on Thursday the 24th and Friday the 25th. Now, my question to you is, would you want to come in on Thursday the 24th and it be me, you, and Brian? And you told me if I ever gave you 2 or 3 weeks notice, you could probably move things around. Now, the right answer from you, or the answer I want you to, is I don't want you to completely mess your schedule up. That could be a big surgery day, or you got a big procedure scheduled that day, some stuff that you just can't move. So if that's the case, by all means, don't think that you have to do anything. I just wanted to at least give you the opportunity. Because, you know,
2: A, thank you. B, is it September?
0: Yes.
2: And C, can I check with Jennifer?
0: Yes, absolutely. Like, including, you know, just giving me a text. Okay. Hell, I mean, it could even be next, you know, next week, bud. Like,
2: okay. I should know by the end of this week.
0: So, September 24th, Thursday, September 24th, there's an open invitation based on your availability. But please know this. Please know this. Please do not move something that's very valuable around just so that you can make this date. Like, please, you know, don't. If it's already kind of a light day, I get it. But if you know, you could have something very major that day, please do not cause Jennifer or any of your other employees pain because you're going to come play radio guy for the day. So just please know that.
2: Okay.
0: Thank you. Thank you. So that's Thursday. And boy, let me, is that not going to be?
1: That would be a great show.
0: That would be a good, man.
1: Dr. Dan versus Babyface.
0: No.
1: Oh, sorry.
0: See, let me, you're already being dumb about it. You're already getting them to fight. How about Dr. Dan join? How about Dr. Dan and Babyface join Bubba in a great show?
2: Can I bring like a spray bottle for when he annoys me like a cat?
0: No.
2: You just spray him?
0: No, you cannot, Dan.
2: Water gun?
0: No. Stop. I feel like I'm going to be here like a
2: slingshot.
0: A dad that's just keeping these two from fighting all show.
1: True.
0: You know what I'm saying? Like, yes. Dan, quit picking on your younger brother. Dan, quit picking on your little younger brother.
2: I'm bringing a box of tennis balls to throw at him.
0: All right, so just stop. I'm going to have to maybe have Jay had help me mitigate this. So anyway, you are invited.
2: I have a net between us.
0: Dan, you're the only one that seems to be aggressive about it. Like, you're like, Brian, just,
2: that's to keep me from diving on him.
0: Yeah, but wow, did you? There's so much to talk about, and how, and how it, the big crap show. You know, over the weekend came down Friday at 5 o'clock or 4 o'clock when the judge called an official mistrial.
2: Oh my God!
0: Hung trial in the Lindsey Clancy deal, and then I thought her attorney, like, whoa, we got a lot to talk about and a lot to unpack with this Lindsey Clancy stuff. Everything from, you know, the judge declaring a mistrial, and then the defense getting up there and basically calling out the one juror as kind of like, you know, like officially within that community, that juror is the biggest piece of shiz ever and should be like, isn't it? And now, Dan, you're a lawyer, and Jay will be on at 8:30, and he's obviously won his

0: piece of shiz. And I mean, isn't that really because the defense attorney, the old timer, you know, Kevin, the old timer, the defense guy, he starts calling out the juror. And, like, isn't that one of the most sacred rights you have as a juror regardless of how other people see it, as long as you followed instructions, it's your opinion.
1: Kevin Reddington.
0: I mean, like, right, like, Dan, it's your opinion. How you interpret the evidence that's been given to you is strictly on you. That's your, you know, inner being, if you will. They can't change your mind about it. It's your opinion. And so, like, For the defense to be calling out this one juror, don't you think that potentially the community could do something to this guy?
2: Well, when he was trying to get that guy excluded so that he could get one of the alternative jurors to go up there, one of the alternates.
0: I know, but like,
2: and that would solve his problem because he was about to get his favorable ruling, and the one guy was standing out. And so his point was like, that guy's not following the law.
0: Well,
2: and I understand what he was trying to do. It's a little irregular, but he was advocating for his client. You know,
0: he got into the Federal Disabilities Act and veterans, like he got into all kinds of different things, his actual appeal. And, you know, to me, it's the other thing that I don't want to get too far down the road because we're going to be discussing this ad nauseum, you know, from different, you know, talking heads and their opinion to the reading of the mistrial to the support outside to just. Here's the other little thing I like to get into. And this will be a major part of what we talk about. But that is how can the 11 people of Massachusetts get it so different than the rest of the world and how the rest of the world digested it and determined what happened? How can you drastically look at this through a different lens than the rest of the world?
2: Because he's a guy. And there's only three guys in the jury. And one of them actually had some sanity and said, wait a second. This girl was sane enough to plan, execute, and then follow up on her guilt by jumping out the window. She admitted to it. She should be punished for it. Someone, a guy, it took a guy to have to give a flying F about the three dead young children. It took a guy to realize that this false flag sentiment, trying to have sympathy for this psychotic, but evil. Hmm. Evil woman. And so do you think just because, first of all, Bubba, to kill, you have to be a little crazy.
0: Yeah.
2: But that doesn't justify or give you an excuse. A lot of people are a little crazy and they can control their actions. But when you murder your own three children and then jump out of a window because you feel so strongly guilty about it, you should rot in hell,
0: all right, well, just
2: and
0: chill.
2: Die
0: just,
2: in prison,
0: all right, chill.
2: Or die from the electric chair, or a lethal injection,
0: Dan.
2: Or have the whole freaking community drag you around town behind a dually and spit and piss on you for the next 2 freaking days.
0: He's still going.
3: Your house and the rest of your family killed as well. You freaking
2: scumbag.
0: Okay, listen. That needs to be saved for when we are talking about the Lindsey Clancy gimmick. We're going to have also.
2: We're talking about it, though.
0: No, but I've gotten premature on it. I need to quell it. I need to save all this for when we really talk about it.
2: I'm sorry.
0: That
2: bitch kills my kids. I'm killing her myself.
0: Okay. I know, Dan. We all are. let me.
2: But the people in Massachusetts love her. They're going to make her the mayor.
0: Lummy, James Leonardo, on PayPal?
1: All right.
0: No, not just all right. This is unbelievable. Dropped all 2 G's just Woo. Right now. Just try.
2: How about that? Thank you.
0: How about James Leonardo? How about him?
2: Nice Italian.
0: Man.
2: He'd convict her, too. He's sane.
0: I think he's Highway 73 or Jim Highway 73. I think that's
1: from New York?
0: I think that might be a screen name.
1: Okay.
0: Dropping my full nut for BARP, Jim Highway 73 or Jim Highway 73, Leonardo. Bubba, I can't wait to see you on Friday at BARP. Wow, great, unbelievable. Drop the entire thing right now.
1: Woo.
0: Whew. Man, thank you, my friend. Now, Dan, are you okay? Are you okay, my friend?
2: I'm fine. I'm not those poor three kids that got killed by their mom.
0: All right,
2: the
0: all
2: one
0: right,
2: person they
0: right.
2: trust.
0: Okay, Dan, stop. Stop.

0: Oh, yeah, this guy.
1: Get out of it.
0: I want six of what Father, he took this morning.
1: Geez, my God, one he is insane juror. He's 11 psychotic up. Jurors. He's just as crazy up. As that bitch.
0: Man.
1: Let them. Let me kill your kids. See okay. how pissed off you'd be.
0: Speaking of which, death. Was there six killed on the Amazon jet in Miami deal?
2: Yeah.
0: Six? It was a 767 Amazon, you know, package, big-ass jet, and I think they had a problem upon rotation. That's when you're first just taken off. Orlami, I don't think they could get off the ground. In any consolation, they skidded off. Were they landing or were they?
2: They were arriving, and five people died and right. five injured.
0: So they were landing, and obviously their brake system probably completely.
1: No, it was way worse than that, Bubba. You hear about the
0: no?
1: The, oh, I heard a commentary on it. The angle they came in was too steep. And they were going too fast, and they had enough energy to cancel the abort the landing and try circle around and try again, and chose not to. Then, when they landed, there was a third thing. They came in too sharp, they were going too fast, and then when they landed, one of the wheels didn't touch down in time, and the automatic reverse thrusters don't kick in until both wheels are down.
0: Oh, man.
1: And so they didn't get that either. So three things screwed them. They
0: had an option, though, to gas it and go, and yeah. they thought that they could get it to a stop. And so they decided to not gas and go, and instead it ran off the runway. I only have footage of them running off the runway right here.
3: Oh, my God.
1: That doesn't look that violent. Was the fire on them?
0: Yeah, I think this is, I think the
2: well,
0: fire.
2: Well, they hit a van of five.
0: Yeah.
1: Oh, or that's seven, what killed the five?
2: Havana 7 killed five, yeah.
1: Oh, that's what died the people on the ground?
0: Yeah. Oh, yeah, I don't know.
1: Okay.
0: I don't know
1: how many.
0: I don't think the pilots died.
2: No, everyone was in the van.
0: So there were seven people in a van?
2: Yes. No,
0: there were seven people in a van, and it killed five of them?
2: Yes.
0: Probably just the guys in the last two rows, or the people in the last two rows, right?
2: Yeah.
0: I don't know. Yo, I don't know. What do we got? The Funky Bunch in here doing commentary?
1: Yeah, but they don't know anyone died. They just see like flames and a plane skidding to a halt.
0: I know, but it's like, you know, it's
1: Al Jazeera. That's our news source.
0: Like, yeah. Yes.
1: So is Iran taking credit for it?
0: No, Al Jazeera is just, you know, you don't get any heat on there. Nobody ever says, oh, it's two one way or the other. They're like, they're afraid to dog Al Jazeera television, or they're afraid you might get your head cut off or something. Lum, did you see that Alex Stein?
2: Yeah, his flock cameras.
0: Did you see it? It's the funniest. Dan, wait till you see this.
1: So, you know, he
0: always goes to the Dallas City County Council, and the African-American mayor, it cheated on his wife with his girlfriend, and I guess ring camera footage captivated him, like making out with a chick either on her doorstep or his wife's. That it ended up being a huge controversy. Well, you know, pretty much everybody, I think he even got elected amidst the scandal, and so everybody's like, whatever, you know, he got caught messing on his wife, but he's a good dude for the most part. I don't know if he's very well liked in Dallas or not, but Alex is the only, and most of the media, like, it was a big story when it happened, but it's over with now. I think it happened 2-3 years ago. But Alex keeps, every time he goes to the Dallas City Council meeting, he always reminds the African-American mayor about how he cheated on his wife and starts doing goofy little songs. So with all cities and counties, in fact, even didn't Ron DeSanctimonious, didn't he... let me just have a flock camera legislation through.
2: Yes.
0: Yeah. So, like, every city, county, and state are dealing with these flock, you know, the overabundance of flock cameras, and how most of the public feels as if it's too much. You need to probably scale it back a little bit. You know, maybe in the high crime areas or various thoroughfares, but we don't need to be spied on near to the level that you're spying on us. And so a lot of municipalities and counties and states are trying to remove these flock cameras, which now have alerted people that normally wouldn't have known about flock cameras. Now everybody has some type of opinion with regards to flock cameras. And so Alex goes to the city of Dallas board meeting, and he has... it looks like he kind of like... He did a homemade helmet. He took a bike helmet and put like all these cameras and GoPros on this helmet, and he's saying that it's the new Flock Daddy 9900. And is he pitching the new Flock Daddy?
2: Yeah, I think he's pitching it to Dallas.
0: So
2: to
0: hire him. I think what Alex is doing here is he's telling the city of Dallas, take down your stationary Flock cameras and instead buy the new Flock Daddy 9900, which obviously is, you know, something, some stupid name that Alex made up, right? The Flock Daddy 9900. And so here it is. It's quite, wait, Dan, wait till you see the concoction.
3: Five.
0: Look at, he's got two cell phones, one facing like, you know, behind your shoulder and diagonally down, one facing ahead, then a GoPro, right? Then another GoPro, and then there's stuff back here. So right now he's singing a song, I think, about the mayor cheating on his wife, and then he goes into the Flock Daddy 9900 pitch.
3: I won't tell like that doorbell camera.
4: Mayor Johnson.
5: Point of order.
3: You can trust me.
5: Point of order. Not supposed to get personal in comments. It's a violation of our rules.
6: Hello, Dallas Mayor. I know that you guys are voting on whether or not we should fund these Flock cameras. And I understand that we have a white supremacist in Austin, Texas, named Governor Abbott, that's trying to restrict Flock technologies. And I know that our legal law enforcement relies on these to catch criminals, and so I'm here today with some of the latest technology from Israel. Yeah. I connected and worked in collaboration with Benjamin Netanyahu and Elon Musk, and I've created the Flock Daddy 9900. This is the newest technology able to film at 960 degrees. What makes it better than Flock is I'm mobile.
0: Now, Dan, is there's no such thing as 960 degrees, is there?
1: Well, not really. I mean it's 360. It's 2.5 turns plus 60 degrees.
0: Right. So it's, you know, it's like 360 is completely a you know,
1: one full circle.
0: One full perimeter of a person would be 360
1: it's
0: degrees.
1: All you need. You don't need any more than that unless you're a skateboarder.
0: So Alex says how many 960 degrees?
1: Right, which is better than 360.
6: I use Grok. Anytime I see a license plate, I'm able to connect instantly with Grok. So what I'm saying is, Mayor Johnson, you're going to be at the RNC. Let me give you an example. What I can do is I can go in the women's restroom and make sure no trannies walk in there and try to take a poop next to my girlfriend. And I think that protects them.
0: No trannies come into the bathroom and take a poop next to my girlfriend.
6: Much better than a Flock camera that's stuck out on the street. I can go into a children's classroom and film children all day and make sure that no pedophiles try to abduct them. What I'm doing here today is groundbreaking technology. So I would ask you that I will give you a hometown discount because I am Alex Stein. I'm a lifelong Dallas resident, and I can be your Flock hero. And if you want to just try to save some money, because I know you guys are struggling with the budget, I know it's hard to balance, but just like I balance these cameras on my head, I can help balance the budget, and I can be your Flock hero.

0: I'm not going to tell like that doorbell camera.
1: Mayor Johnson.
2: Point of order.
3: You can trust me.
2: Point of order.
4: Not supposed to get personal in comments. It's a violation of our rules.
2: I'll go ahead and sustain it.
3: Thank you, Eric Johnson. I'm on your side. When you cheat on your wife.
0: All right. So, not to be confused with. Well, I think I'll do this when I return. You know, the mayor of Chicago was a Brandon Johnson.
5: Great mayor.
1: He's a great one. He's a wonderful guy.
0: You know, he's the worst.
1: He's smart. No. He's ethical.
0: No.
1: He's the worst. Good leader. He should be president.
0: Listen, none of you guys lived in Chicago. I lived in Chicago two times. So I have way more of a horse in this race than y'all do. You guys, outside of Dan, I don't think, Lummy, you've probably never been to Chicago.
5: Yeah, my family's from Chicago.
0: Oh, they are?
5: Yeah.
0: Oh, well, hell.
1: He's from Chicago.
0: Oh.
1: Our kid from Chicago.
5: The suburbs. He's there from the suburbs.
0: Like Cicero, Naperville. Arlington Heights. Yeah, that's I think, still a pretty good area.
5: It is.
0: So anyway.
1: Every time I go to Chicago, I just poop outside just like everybody else.
0: Having lived in Chicago two times, Lummy's family being from Chicago, Chicago's a really, when governed correctly back in the day with Richard Daley and just some of the great mayors they've had, Chicago is always a great city. You know, like Dan, when you used to be a doctor for the Buccaneers, I'm sure because Soldier Field was right downtown, so the Bucs probably stayed somewhere down, relatively close to the stadium.
1: I did a couple trips to Chicago for the Bucs,
0: and I'm sure
1: had a great time.
0: Because the doctors aren't necessarily now. Did you guys have curfew too?
1: Sorta. Hmm.
0: Yeah,
1: it wasn't a hard curfew.
0: But,
1: an understood curfew, but
0: kind of a gentleman's agreement to make sure you're probably in by 11.
1: One time we went to San Francisco and we spent an extra night, and that first night and get into like 3:30 in the morning, and the security guy was right there at the elevator staring at me. I'm like. We just nodded, and he didn't say anything, and I didn't say anything, and my dad still found out.
0: What were the back in the day? Well, back in the day, what were the curfews for the players versus curfew for the doctors?
1: The doctors wasn't written down. The players was a specific time.
0: I know, but like what?
1: It would be like within an hour or two of the players.
0: But give me a time.
1: 10, 11.
0: So that they want the guys in from having dinner and
1: doing their thing by like 11 o'clock.
0: Yeah, so 11 o'clock. Now, if you were like Mike Evans or like one of the big stars, Warren or you played during the Warren. You were a doctor during the Warren Sapp days. Mm-hmm. Would Sapp being one of the major superstars of the team, would they stretch it or?
1: Nope.
0: Or they would.
1: No, they were strict about that.
0: They were strict about it when
1: it came. They were like the Buccaneers when it came to times and schedules. They were like a train station. I mean, things happened on time. They did not tolerate tardiness.
5: It didn't depend on the coach because I thought Raheem was a little.
1: Well, I wasn't there under Raheem, so Raheem probably didn't care. He was way slack, but Gruden cared because Gruden was punctual. He was hyper punctual. He'd get there before everybody.
0: Yeah, exactly. Again, Jim Highway 73. Now, Lummy, will you look into the James Leonardo deal? And when you see what is his
5: Highway 73?
0: Is that what it is?
5: Yes.
0: All right, so it's Highway 73.
5: Yes,
0: not Jim Highway 73.
5: No, just Highway
0: first 73. Name is Jim though.
5: Yes,
0: thank you, Jim Highway 73. We appreciate you, my friend. Back with the Brandon Johnson Chicago mayor deal. Man, this old girl, God, I love this. I absolutely love because he's the worst mayor in the history of Chicago. Period.
1: He's worse.
0: He's the worst.
1: He's worse than Rahm Emanuel.
0: Yes.
1: He's worse than...
0: He makes Rahm Emanuel look like Hitler.
1: Really?
0: Yeah. This guy does nothing. This guy is a bum. This guy is racist. He hates white people. And now the African-American people of Chicago think that they hate him, too. Because he only cares about one thing.
1: What?
0: Immigration. That's all he cares about. That's all he cares about is immigration. Oof. Immigrants have more rights than Chicagoans. And when you got, the white Chicagoan probably certainly feels that. But when you got the African-American community calling you out, let me just give you a quick little tease about old girl here. Check this out.
6: And party is moving. You don't see that redistricting? That's getting some of them seats for Republicans. You don't see that?
1: I love how every phrase shifts from left to right.
0: She looks like she's like doing like a boogie woogie, she's in the 70s disco gimmick. You
1: exactly.
0: Know what I'm
1: saying? Lyric.
0: Wait till you see her. She's a rock star. I can't wait. I'm gonna try to track her down.
5: Oh, nice.
0: I'm gonna try to track her down.
1: It's funny. Bubba, is it that, you know, a white person says that to him, he's racist. A black person says that to him, and she's dead on.
0: Yeah, dead on. And this, that's what he, this guy doesn't realize. You have your own community that is tired of your nonsense. That, and, man, I think, Lummy, we don't have a celebrity death pool. That's for, obviously, you know, zookeepers, but with no content, that have ripped everything off in their entire life, from their mayor. From their lawyer segment to whatever. But that being said, Ric Flair, I don't know. I saw a couple pieces of video from Ric Flair this past weekend.
5: Not looking good.
0: Oh, he was going to the Tampa. I think Tampa had some type of comp. Some kind of nonsense. And he wanted to remind people that he was going to be there. And, oh, my God. And, Dan, I think he's had, like, some major, maybe cancerous spots on his face removed, because you can see, like, some scarring. So you can look into that. But I still think he's got a major drinking problem. I think he's drunk almost the entire time.
1: Oh, his reputation is such. Oh, he already has that reputation of being a lush.
0: I mean, he's such
1: of,
0: a...
1: you know, pooping his pants, being inappropriate with girls, and drinking too much.
0: Now, hold on. That isn't back in the day, Rick.
1: That's today.
0: That's living downtown Tampa, going to various establishments, mm-hmm. and having a reputation. He's got like a 4 or 5 establishment rotation. He's got the Pearl. He's got, you know, he's got Jeff's place, and he's got a 4 or 5 place rotation where he goes to either eat, have dinner, or have afternoon drinks. And some of what he has got himself into is he has recently pooped his pants and passed out on the bar and slobbering and completely drunk, and he does this almost every day of the week. So he dropped a couple pieces of video this past weekend, and I'm like, oh my God, I've got to play these. I mean, I think Ric Flair's days are numbered. Whew. How old is he? I think he's 75, 76.
1: Yeah, I'd kick his ass right now.
0: Hey, Alexa, how old is Ric Flair? Dan, do you feel...
5: 77.
0: Is he 77?
5: Yes.
0: Yeah. Dan, I don't know if it's really a good look for you to be saying that you can kick a 77-year-old's ass, because, you know...
1: Jake Paul made a career out of that.
7: You know, he probably shouldn't have said that.
8: That kind of frank dialogue troubles me.
7: More of the Bubba the Love Sponge Show after this.

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5: Did you hear it?
6: Huh?
5: Oh, yeah.
0: The much-anticipated Clem 64 Captain hockey jersey. I only made 100. I only made 100 of them. Just because, you know, I don't know, I don't necessarily know how they're going to go. Because they're very, you got to be a real kind of embedded fan to most people aren't going to know what 64 Clem is. A Bubba Army logo on the front, and not everybody's in the hockey jersey business either. But it is pretty, they are pretty cool. They are, but I only made 100 of them, so they could go quick. Or, I mean, we could be sitting here with, usually we pre-sale some stuff, like our shoes, in the watches and what have you. But a lot of times I'll take a leap of faith. Like with Lasker, I did a leap of faith, made like 150 of them, blew them out in 5 hours, and already ordered like another 200 because, you know, everybody loves Lasker. I don't know if the 100 Clem-inspired, I'm sorry, hockey jersey Clem 64 Captain Willie, which means you got to be a deep, deep fan to even understand what that means. So only the hardcore fans will get them. Hopefully we'll blow through them. And if we do well, I'll reorder them. They'll be available, I think, maybe Thursday at Bubba Army Merch, Bubba Army Shop, BubbaArmyStore.com. And also, Lummy, like if you're like a couple hundred away on your BARP gimmick and you're like, okay, well, I'm going to definitely buy one of those hockey jerseys. Well, that automatically is. Are we going 79 or 99 on those? Do we know?
7: I don't know. I thought
0: I'm going to have to get a hold of the merch. Yeah. Craig. She knows the price points. She might be able to text me on it. Man, Highway 73. Talk about qualifying for BARP. Highway 73 whipped out his. I mean, he must have a 12 inch wiener. Let me. He just whipped it all out.
7: He did.
0: He laid it right there on the table. 2 grand deep. Highway 73. One time shot. Pew, here I am, buddy. Treating us like we're a bunch of strippers making it rain. Appreciate you, Highway 73. Thank you. Also, don't forget, the views and the follows, and it's already monetized. Deadly Intentions, which, by the way, I tape a segment today with Pete. He's due here about 10:15. We'll lay down I think we have one in the can. I think next week's is the Cartel 2. Gary will be able to give me more information with regards to what we have in the can. I know we're taping something today about a female that was a CIA agent that like did some real bad stuff.
7: Yeah, Gary.
0: I think she just got sentenced like the last couple weeks to like 40 years in prison.
7: Oh, really?
0: Yeah, what we're doing today, and it's a chick. But if you look at the Deadly Intentions YouTube channel, youtube.com, and then just search, you know, at Deadly Intentions Show. Or you can go to any of our pages. We have links to it as well. But we must have hit an algorithm on the first Cartel deal. Look at 64,000 views.
7: That's great.
0: And the new ones are averaging, like, we're already at, you know, the one that dropped on Thursday at 10, it's already at 5,300. Like, we're building that channel up. Thank you, everybody, that listens to this particular show that's gone on and to be a fan of the Deadly Intentions franchise. If you're not following it, or you're subscribed to the channel or get notifications when things drop, please go over there and do so. Like to get, what are we at? We're at 20. I'd like to hit 3,000. That would be a nice little.
7: That'd be a nice round number, yeah.
0: Yeah, that'd be nice and show great growth. Appreciate you guys. Hello, you're on the air.
8: Absolutely, Bubba. Jacob Engels, remember Anna Paulina Meyerhofer? When I exposed her a couple of years ago, when she was for Congress.
0: Yeah, you're Roger's friend over in Orlando, and I haven't kept as in good a touch as I wish I could with you, because I am a fan of your work, and I me and Roger, I think it was at the World of Beer, we had lunch one time.
8: Absolutely, and look, brother, that's okay, because I've seen what Matt Cox is doing, I've seen him come on the program. You've kind of gone from just terrestrial radio to the podcast world, and this is comfortable for me, too. We never set out to be influencers, but down to the point, Anna, where the hell are the UFO files? The JFK files.
0: Whoa. Jacob, I think you need to kind of rewind and get the audience up to speed as to what you're talking about. What particular person? I don't know that was, you know. I think you're talking about Anna Paluna-Lena or whatever the hell her name is.
8: Yes, that's right. The esteemed Congresswoman Anna Paluna-Lena. She has been put in charge of disclosing the UFO files, the JFK files. Hasn't done it. She doesn't show up to vote.
0: So hold on. So let me ask you a question, Joss. You're saying that she's in charge of these particular investigations, but when it comes to vote for these particular investigations, she's a no-show?
8: She's a no-show in her entire job. Meaning,
7: he's saying in general she's missing votes.
8: These files. Missing votes. She has the files. But what is she more concerned about? Policing Congressman Corey Mills. Corey Mills returned $127 million to his district in the same time as Anna Paluna-Lena, elected in 2022. She's returned $36 million. Do you see what we're... This is the problem with our Congress, with our elected representatives. They're more concerned about the social media hit and the social media high than doing anything.
0: So, Josh, let me just tell you this. I mean, Jacob, let me tell you this. I think that the information you have would be brilliant as a standalone show where we could go long form on it rather than just, you know, I have 30, 35, 40 minute, you know, blocks here. I think your information is way more effective long form. Let's plan something to do like a Zoom podcast or something that we could drill down specifically about this particular topic. Cause I got so much, I got the Lindsey Clancy stuff to go through. I got so many other things I got to get to today that I don't want to cut you off. I'd rather schedule something standalone. Me and you do, you know, drill down on this particular topic. Would you be interested in that?
8: Absolutely, 100%, brother.
0: All right,
8: look, sorry to bum rush you. Go on and get on with your day.
0: Well, hold on, Jacob. Let me put you on hold, so let me have your information. We'll reach out this week and plan something, okay, bud?
8: All right.
0: Let me get his information, if you could. Thank you.
7: We might as well. Is he going to include the Noah's Ark conspiracy, too?
0: I don't know. He's a pretty smart guy. He's very smart. I'm just telling you that. Roger Stone introduced me to him. Hello.
2: Hey, Bubba, can I ask Dr. Dane a serious question?
0: Yes, Joe the Supermarket. Go ahead.
2: Thank you. Hello, Dr. Dane.
7: Good morning.
2: When I first came to this facility that I'm currently in, I contracted pneumonia for the first time in my life. Now, they gave me a cycle of deoxycycline, and the symptoms went away, but then they came back kind of quickly, and I told my nurse practitioner, and he was going to order another chest X-ray, but I said, let's see what happens. And then he disappeared for 2 weeks. Now it came back full-blown over the long weekend that we had, and I did get the chest X-ray on Saturday. Sunday, the NP on-call came on the iPad and said, yes, you've got pneumonia again. We're going to start another cycle of deoxycycline. Now, my question for you is, did it come back, or did I still have it? Because she said, you can have pneumonia for 90 days and then it shows symptoms again.
7: It can come back, but there's a difference between community-acquired pneumonia and nosocomial pneumonia, which means hospital-acquired. And so your community-acquired pneumonia, doxycycline is the right antibiotic for it. But if you've got hospital-acquired pneumonia or a bounce back, then you shouldn't be on doxycycline again. You should be on a different antibiotic.
2: That's what I was telling her. Because, you know, we keep using antibiotics. It's not going to work anymore if we just keep going to that route.
7: Well, you antibiotic, but you need a different antibiotic. Something for hospital-acquired pneumonia. It's different than the community-acquired pneumonia. And so when the PA's assistant comes in to talk to you, tell him, put me on an antibiotic for hospital-acquired pneumonia, dumbass.
0: Joe, keep the dumbass part. You already have enough people at the facilities that think that you're too stiff, so I would ask nicely about it. It's all about presentation, because you already got a reputation of being a dick over there. I mean, you got a reputation of being hard to do. That's why you're like on your sixth facility, because they just keep kicking the can.
7: They're trying to kill you.
0: Yeah, they're trying to kill you. I mean, don't get mad. It's a shoot. They're trying to kill you, Joe.
2: I know they are, but my question for Dr. Dane is, that will show on the chest x-ray whether it's hospital-acquired or the other one?
7: No, dude. You're in the hospital. It's hospital-acquired.
0: Yeah, I mean, where else would you have gotten it?
7: I mean, he didn't get it at the strip club. You got it in the hospital. You didn't get it ice fishing.
0: All right, Joe,
7: in Alaska.
0: Joe,
7: you got it in the hospital.
0: Joe, we
7: got
0: to go, man.
7: Answered.
0: Joe.
7: Asked and answered.
0: Yeah, I mean, we got to go. Like, tell the nurse, physician, whoever comes in there.
7: Katie Powers summed it up. There's no pneumonia in heaven.
0: Hello.
3: Jeez.
0: Yeah.
3: Other way. Yep.
0: Yep. Go ahead. You're on the air.
5: Hey. Yeah. Question for Dan.
0: Okay, bud. When the show started turning into ass.
5: All right. Dan. I called a while ago about testosterone and D-pills and things like that, blue chews, Viagra, and you guys gave me some, you know, good advice. But 12 years ago, I had an anal fissure. And
0: anal fissure.
7: Yeah, it's from pushing too hard when he poops.
5: Yep.
7: Yep. So, yeah, hyperactive rectum.
5: And Dr. Eric Dauer,
6: Stop calling me on the phone, you mother.
7: You need to digitally relax your sphincter.
0: I mean, I got all these cool ass buttons nobody else has. I might as well use them, right?
3: Might as well. Right.
0: I mean, listen, guys, you can call in 813-90-BUBBA, 813-902-8222. And we may get a couple of interesting phone calls here and there, but for the most part, people are stupid. Yeah. And I'm going to bring back...
6: This is Evel Knievel, and if I ever see you, you stop calling me on the phone, you mother...
3: I think that guy would have fell for it.
7: Yeah, well, he needs a
6: stop
7: double...
6: Stop calling me on the phone, you mother...
7: He needs double-digit anal stretching.
6: Stop calling me on the phone, you mother...
7: He needs to digitally disimpact him.
0: Oh, yeah.
7: Digitally stretches his anus with two fingers.
0: I got the timing down, too. Not ready.
6: Stop calling me on the phone, you mother...
0: Yeah.
3: Nice.
0: Because it's two buttons you got to hit.
6: Stop calling me on the phone, you mother...
0: Yeah, so listen, as I open the phone lines up, I just want to let you know that's in play.
7: Mm-hmm.
0: Like, you know, if you're going to call in, have something cool. Because I'm not, you know, I'm going back old school a little bit here, where I'm just not going to sit here and drone. And like Jacob, the political guy, Dan, you know, like, that's got to be a long form segment.
7: Yeah, that's a tough one to come in and out of in 5 minutes.
0: Right. Yeah. Right. So I'm not going to, you know, I wouldn't give Jacob the...
6: Stop calling me on the phone, you mother...
0: You know, I'm not politely say, hey, let's do this at a different time under a different format. But, you know, when I got...
9: Yeah, man, can I ask Dan a question? I got about 2 years ago, I got me some anal fissures, okay, bud? I don't know how that happened, but I did. And so I'd like to ask
6: you... Stop calling me on the phone, you mother...
0: Boom. I mean, you know, we get some good ones occasionally, but please do not be alarmed.
7: You could have taken the anal fissure guy and asked him three questions.
0: Please do not get alarmed if you guys hear evil. Evel Knievel is in play during all call-in segments. Thank you. So if you feel frisky, go ahead. Hello,
7: yeah,
0: you're on the air.
7: Call from radio station and ask about my anus.
0: Yes, go ahead.
10: Hello?
0: Yes, hello.
10: Hello, can you hear me now?
0: Yeah, I can hear you.
7: Oh, my God.
0: Can you hear me?
7: Start doing it.
10: Hey, I just wanted to make an observation. I know you haven't got to it yet, but I tried calling in last week. About the Lindsay Clancy thing, you kind of talked about her and Tyler Robinson at the same time for a little bit. And I'm wondering if a precedent's going to get set here.
0: What type of... You're talking about comparing the two, or you're talking about...
10: About hormones. Yeah, I'm wondering when they're going to bring up hormones.
0: Oh, you know, I think you have an interesting observation, and that is... with the Lindsey Clancy verdict establishing that hormones can be blamed on your actions. One, yes. Be careful what you women wish for, because I think that that might hurt women becoming the next president or becoming the next, you know, breaking that glass ceiling when, you know, you've already established in a court of law that your hormones that, you know, most women get monthly clear up until their mid-50s, until they go to, so, you know, women might be considered crazy or unhinged, and that might hurt women as a species, if you will. That being said, when can men start saying, well, I killed that girl or I raped that girl because I'm on testosterone replacement therapy.
10: Exactly.
7: It makes you more aggressive.
0: Under a doctor's care, which, Dan, there's, you know, the TRT,
11: millions.
0: It's a legitimate business that's FDA approved. Testosterone and hormone replacement for males. Mm-hmm. So when are they going to start saying, okay, a man's a little overly aggressive because he raped some chick and he couldn't help
10: it. Or shot Charlie Kirk.
0: Exactly. You're exactly right. So, man, maybe Tyler Robinson's counsel now, Dan, is getting testosterone levels and, you know, get a blood panel on, you know, what he may have going on hormonally. And if Tyler Robinson is, you know, a little high on testosterone, or which he could very well be because he's very young, you know, right, Dan, if you're that age, you're still producing mass quantities of testosterone.
7: Yeah. So we talked about people that take outside testosterone having, you know, quote, roid rage.
0: Yeah. And
7: you know,
0: so
7: it's a thing. People on testosterone are assholes.
0: They've opened
7: right,
0: up.
7: Lummy?
3: Yes.
0: I mean, I think you guys are maybe trying to chin check me a little bit.
7: No. In general, Bubba, the reason testosterone is not, you know, given without control is because it turns people into assholes.
0: Yeah, like the gym dudes.
7: As a group, just aggressive assholes.
0: But there
7: tempers,
0: are... So,
7: roid rage, so, I mean, big chest, small D.
0: But here's the deal, man. With the Lindsey Clancy deal, now with hormones, I mean, we've established case law that hormones are in play. You can't just pick and choose as to who gets a hormonal pass and who doesn't. But unfortunately, our society will.
7: Because but also, it's state to state. It's not really case law's precedent, and it's not going to run as a community standard throughout the country. I think the most women in most states and most women in general would be absolutely appalled at the thought of a mom murdering her own children.
0: Then how did the Massachusetts community get it so wrong?
7: Because they're the dumbasses walking around with blue hair protesting ICE and letting illegal aliens into the sanctuary cities.
0: I mean, it's just
7: douchey baggies.
0: It is absolutely sad as to what we've become.
10: No, there's a huge... I've had children myself. Three, actually. There's a huge difference between a flash in the bucket, if you will, lapse of reason with a child where a parent may tip and...
0: Yeah,
10: and
0: But to your credit and every other woman that has had a child and went through postpartum depression and got through it and for lack of a better term, womaned up and did the right thing in this little lapse of judgment that she had for 15 minutes while the kids were at school, she was able to quickly, you know, get her act together.
10: Absolutely.
0: So for the 99.7% of those women in the world that are, you know, rock stars and great moms and can get through that sort of psychosis on their own, or at least go the professional route and see a therapist and get help, but more importantly, still be a great mom without having to kill their kids. This verdict also is disrespectful to, you know, almost every woman out there that's overcame particular deal. They didn't use, you know, it as an excuse. They used it as an excuse to get stronger and a better woman and a better mom. And they did.
10: Well, in this case, I personally think it's compounded so many times because, A, she's actually a healthcare professional. She should have been able to, you know, self-diagnose to a certain extent. I certainly can, and I'm not a health professional.
0: Yeah, well, Listen, we're gonna talk about we're gonna talk about this in long form here in about 30 minutes.
10: I know, so. And I jumped the gun, and I apologize. Okay. I was just taking the stab at getting in. Hey, you guys are doing great. Have a great day. Thank you.
0: Thank you so much. Appreciate you. Didn't mean to cut her short. Let me. That she certainly was way above the evil, you know, evil Knievel.
7: Oh, of course.
0: When to be respectful to her, a fine woman of three
7: from the panhandle.
0: From the panhandle that you know is kind of dancing with us with how disgraceful and how much of a pig of a human being this that Lindsay Clancy is, and how she absolutely disgusts me. And I want to absolutely fight her lawyer.
12: You just want to bend her over that wheelchair?
0: I don't know. She
12: violate her with a mop.
0: No, she's disgusting.
12: Really? You don't think she's hot?
0: No, I don't think she's...
12: Come on. She's your style. She has the dark hair.
0: Nope. Don't try to talk me into what I think is hot. Or I'll start spilling your secrets, buddy. Don't tell me what I think is hot. She's just...
12: Let the other girls in jail bend her over that wheelchair.
0: I hope that she does. I got to think that the average...
12: Do you think they're going to domer her?
0: Yes.
12: Oh, really?
0: They better put
12: her in... The guards or the other inmates?
0: The other women that have not killed their children that are, you know, listen, there's Massachusetts stupid-ass soft jury justice, and then there's Massachusetts women prison justice. And those women in Massachusetts prison, they're moms, first and foremost. They might have done some, you know, stupid stuff, you know, drugs, you know, whatever. But most of them are good women to the core of not hurting their kids. And even though they're, you know, they did other things, and they will shank this bitch.
12: But didn't they?
0: They will shank this. She's done. I hope they send her back to prison in the interim as to what they are going to do with this particular heap of crap.
12: Did they put the Boston Marathon bomber on a pedestal, though, too, in Massachusetts?
0: No, I don't think so.
7: Not really.
12: And
7: no.
12: Sexy pictures of him and the whole thing. Really, and has he gotten strung up in jail? I mean, has he gotten not strung up, but has he gotten, like, you know, beat up in jail?
0: He didn't kill kids.
12: Yeah, he killed a bunch of people, dude. He killed a bunch of people.
0: It's different.
12: He's as evil.
0: They put just those people in solitary confinement. I guarantee you that, like, the Unabomber and other people that have killed, you know, other people, masses of attempts of life, those mostly men, never women. I guarantee you they sequester those people and don't let them in general pop because, you know, Leroy and Juan and, you know, the white supremacy dude, the guy who runs the biker car, you're going to get killed.
7: Yeah, he's in the federal supermax prison in Colorado.
0: Yeah, so yeah, he's
12: He has nothing to do with. Okay, he's in federal prison.
0: You know, he's in federal
7: prison. Hold on, death row.
0: He's in supermax, Dan. There's this place called Supermax, and it it's like the honest to God, your cell is like the size of our bathroom, but beside the studio. That's like how big your cell is, and you get 23 and a half hours in that a day, and you get 30 minutes outside, but even that's like a dog kennel, and you have to be by yourself. You never have any interaction with any other human being other than the guards, and any time that you're moved from even like the medic, your leg shackled and chain wasted.
7: Yes, he spends 23 hours a day in a 7x12 concrete cell with no natural light.
0: Yep. So this mayor of Chicago has been the worst. He doesn't even like black people. He, for some reason, just loves immigrants. And this is the city. These people are the city of Chicago. And this woman, I love this woman. And let me see if you could track her down.
7: Okay.
0: I'd love to see if I could somehow get her on the air. I love and Chicago's a big market for us.
7: Yes, it is.
0: Chicago's a top 5 market for us globally. So we got huge, huge fans in Chicago, and I'm pulling for you, my friends. I lived there twice. Lemmy's family from there, and I mean, you guys need some type of mayor to first and foremost get the bad immigrants out of your city. Give the good immigrants amnesty, the ones that are working and contributing to society. And then get the bad ones out of there, and then try to repair the damage that assholes like this guy and Lori Lightfoot has done for the last 16-some years.
7: And I sent you the stats, because it's the website that it's a tally for murders and everything like that for Chicago, and it's up. But it's a person is shot every 4 minutes.
0: Oh my
7: Chicago.
0: God!
12: So Bubba, who are you giving amnesty to? Who's President Bubba giving amnesty to?
0: President Bubba is going to have a 90-day amnesty program of all immigrants that have been in our city, been in America or in the USA for 2 years. You've been in here 2 years. You have a full-time job. You have an employer that will verify your employment and how good you are. You've never committed a crime. and it boom. So but you got a full-time job, and I'm going to give immigrant amnesty that you can come sign up, Dan, sign up for a Social Security card so all your wages are contributing to our tax code, and give you like a 1 or 2 year probationary period, you know, that you have to continue to work and stay out of trouble and have employment verification, and then we'll give you some type of residency or visa or something like that. So what that would cost, Dan, is all the immigrants now that are looking over their shoulders but go to a job every day and maybe have started a family and like aren't causing any problems and are contributing to society and doing jobs that, you know, white guys and white women will, and I'm sorry, Americans won't do, you know, fruit picking and some of the roofing and some of the very hard labor, you know, jobs that we have that these people can't find anybody to work, whereas the immigrants will work. And so, Dan, you get, so these guys don't have to be nervous and look over their, but they're good people. You let them sign up. So all the good people are going to sign up, right? People that are doing the right thing are going to sign up because they don't have any, I'm going to do a full background check, the full everything. And meanwhile, Dan, what are the bad guys going to do? They're not going to sign up. Right? So every person you potentially pull over and can't whip out their paperwork is probably a bad guy in some way, shape, or form.
12: I agree with that.
0: I mean, you know, I mean,
12: I agree with that.
0: Yeah. I mean, these people are a lot of immigrants really do work their ass off, and they want to do the right thing and get signed up and pay their way. So let them come forward and sign up and we'll pay your way. This is quite detailed,
7: yeah,
0: is it not?
7: Yes, it is.
0: It's called HeyJackass.com.
7: Yes.
0: Illustrating Chicago values. Wow. Shot and killed. So just in the month of September, there's one a day. 8 people have been shot and killed just in September. Total, there's been 32 people shot, only 8 killed.
7: Oh.
0: And so this year... 271 people dead, up 8% from the year before, and total homicides 307. So they've had 307 people die of shootings or homicides in Chicago.
12: Right at 1 in 5.
13: Jeez. How you doing, Mayor Brandon Johnson?
0: I love this chick. I love her. I love this woman. And Dan, you're right. She like starts doing the electric slide, like she to the electric. Like she's got unbelievable rhythm.
13: Okay, well, I don't know because you're not looking well. You're not looking well at all. You look like somebody that's under a tremendous lot of pressure, and you're under a lot of pressure because you've misled a lot of people. You made people think that they got rights and power and authority that they don't have. And now you got to face the reality of that, right? See, the evidence of that is the mere fact that this morning, while we're sitting here waiting for you to come in here, some immigrant with a head wrap on came and had the audacity to tell me, Danny, and Zoe that we couldn't sit there. Somebody who don't even have the right to be in this country going to tell us where we can sit. That's due to your leadership. That's due to you filling people's head with a bunch of nonsense.
0: I love this woman. I love this woman.
13: So let's cut through the chase. We told you, I know for a fact that I did, that we was coming for these seats. That still stands, sir. All you got to do is look at how the Republican Party is moving. You don't see that redistricting? That's getting some of them seats for Republicans? You don't see that? You don't see how you then had to close your mouth, sir, about all this white supremacy and Trump stuff because he holding back on that money? You don't have no money because all the money that you had, you gave it to these illegal immigrants. And now the feds ain't giving you no more money.
0: I mean, if I was the mayor, I'd hire her to be something like, you know what I'm saying? Relations to a certain, you know, maybe the most.
12: Get her off his ass.
13: Uh-huh.
0: Yeah, she's going to be, you know what, Dan, if I was mayor, she'd be my spokesperson, like the Karen Levitts or whatever.
12: She'd be Levitt.
0: Man, Mayor Bubba was saying, y'all need.
12: She's stepping down, Karen Levitt.
0: Oh, yeah, sure he did.
7: Yeah.
13: And why you still sitting there looking like...
0: Bubba Clem said he don't give a crap about what you think about his immigration policy. Bubba Clem, my man, says if you're a good immigrant, you got to stay. But if you're a bad immigrant, you got to go. That's right. Mayor Clem is allowing 90 days for all good immigrants to come and sign up, get checked out, contribute to the code. Meanwhile, all bad immigrants, they ain't going to be signing up. So when Mayor Bubba Clem's officers, because I run the city of Chicago Police Department now, when his officers go and ask people for identification, if you're an immigrant and you ain't got your paperwork, then you gots to go. And if you don't got your paperwork, you gots to go. So good immigrants are going to have paperwork, and bad immigrants got to go.
13: Like you don't know what I'm talking about?
0: I love this woman.
13: I'm talking about...
0: Like, Dan, how do you engage her, you know? Because she'll just dress you right down to zero. Like, how do you even combat this type of swagger?
12: It's weird because in this format, the people just sit there, the council people, and the mayor just sits there and takes it and doesn't really reply much.
0: No, you can't. You can't.
12: Just sit there.
0: That's
12: like
0: why you could never be mayor.
12: Just sits there like a little bitch.
0: That's why you could never be mayor. Because you would be like trying to, like, shut them off and over-talk them and everything.
12: Not I could have been mayor, like, 70 years ago where you could just, like, take a person out in the back and get rid of them.
13: $1 billion. That the Republicans on Pennsylvania Avenue just passing that partisan bill to fund ICE for the next 3 years. We're tired of what you're doing. We're tired of looking at that ugly Obama Center that has displaced everybody over there. And you're proving to the black community that you could care less. In fact, you're proving to Chicago that you could care less. And so at that poll, we're going to show you that we could care less about you.
0: Now, if I'm the guy running against him for the mayor, Dan, aren't you trying to get a hold of her and say, can I license that clip of, you know, can I give you a couple grand?
12: Mm-hmm.
0: Because you could be like, Mayor McGillicuddy feels that he can turn Chicago around. But what do true Chicagoans feel about the current mayor?
13: Oh, we're going to show you that we could care less about you. You got that?
0: Right?
12: Yep.
0: True Chicagoans feel this way about your current mayor.
12: It'd be a great commercial.
0: It'd be great. So, Lummy Man, Flair, I think Flair might be the next one to go. I'm just, Lummy, I'm going on record Tuesday, September 8th, 2026, that Ric Flair dies within the next year.
7: Oh, wow. Okay.
12: Well, I hope they take Ric Flair before they take, like, William Shatner.
0: No, hold on. Here's the deal. I don't want anybody to misconstrue this, that I'm wishing that upon him, that I'm wishing ill will to Ric. I worked with Ric at TNA. Ric at one time was very close to me, and then he started spreading all this Bubba killed Hogan type stuff because I was the only one giving people true-to-true accounts as to what was happening to Hulk Hogan's health. A lot of people now, you know, sit there and say, no, you know, Bubba is the guy that was calling it with Dan's help. We were calling it. We called it just like it was,
12: mm-hmm.
0: you know, and then Flair, because I was public about, you know, Hogan's, what's really happening to Hogan, Flair got super upset and I think actually went on like 83 weeks and with Bischoff and other people and actually Bubba killed him. Like Ric Flair has said the words, Bubba killed him. Now, how can me... And I'm not a doctor. I'm not anybody that can make any type of decisions. I was giving people boots on the ground, play by play, real life updates on Hulk Hogan's health and, you know, how it was deteriorating. And it was far more worse than what the Hogan camp was saying. That's it. I'm not a doctor. I can't prescribe medication or treatment or anything like that. And then I did have a doctor that could dig into the procedures that were done to him and the complications that you could potentially have from the phrenic nerve to all the other, you know, situations to the amount of opiates he may have been taking to just all types of stuff. Dan's breaking it down medically and we're giving you guys real live updates as to what's happening. And how does that attribute to a person's, you know, death? It doesn't. It just gets people, you know, informed as to what's really happening.
12: Mm-hmm.
0: You idiot. So have some, stay drunk, Ric. I mean, my Lord, you need to grab a hold of yourself. Oh, here we go.
14: Booze gambling.
0: Here we go.
14: Guys, weekend booze gambling, strippers, woo! Need advice from the Rolex wearing, jet flying, son of a gun.
0: By the way, these are from this weekend. This one is from Friday.
14: On how to handle all the partying with all the booze.
0: Yeah, like anybody like wants a 77, you're like, Rick, what you did, it was unbelievable, and the woo, and how you've made that pop culturally, you know, a thing, and your career, when you are recognized as absolutely one of the best workers in the industry. But like, let it go, man. Let the jet fly in and the limousine riding and the booze and the gamble. At 77, you got to let it go.
7: Well, I think he's reading his cameo for this one.
14: Gambling and the wild women, just live life, guys. Enjoy every minute. You never.
0: Now, Dan, like, looks like he's had some procedures done on his face, doesn't it?
12: Well, he didn't get his teeth done.
0: Well, I know that.
12: He sure didn't do that.
7: Yeah, he had a melanoma? Or what is it?
12: He's got some skin cancers on his face.
14: Yeah. You don't know what tomorrow's going to bring.
12: He's got more growing.
14: Have all the fun you can, drink all you can, love all the ladies you can, and enjoy life.
12: Is that all the slobber causing irritation around his mouth?
0: I don't know what it is, Dan.
12: Did they treat him or something like that? Laser him?
7: $500 a cameo for that.
0: Jesus.
12: Here we go. I could slur through a cameo better than that.
0: Listen to this. Now, this is him bragging about his intake levels, Dan. And, you know the effects that alcohol can have on, what does it get first, your liver or kidneys?
12: Your liver.
0: Your liver.
12: Mm-hmm.
0: So
12: Motrin gets your kidneys.
0: Okay,
12: Tylenol gets your liver.
0: But alcohol gets your liver.
12: Alcohol's liver.
15: Got a six pack to go back to the airport.
12: Sometimes pancreas.
0: All right, so here is, talk about functioning alcoholic. Listen to this. This is at one day. This is when he was flying from a city back to Tampa. He lives in Tampa. He has for about 10 years. And so this is at least that young. And he just, think about this.
15: I got a six pack to go back to the airport. Trying to get flight out. I had 3 hours before the flight left. I went into a bar there and I drank 10 double tequila.
0: So Dan, a six pack and 10 double tequila and cranberries.
15: Cranberries.
0: 10. So that's really 20, right? A double?
12: Yes.
0: That's 20. Yes. So we have 20.
15: And so 10 doubles, right? Got an airplane and drank 8 Bloody Marys to Tampa. Got off the plane and drank a six pack.
12: Oh, yeah. He doesn't have a drinking problem. His brain's not pickled. No, he's fine. He's normal. Oh, most people talk like that when they're 75. He is a disgrace to himself.

0: Happy birthday to you. Happy birthday to you. Before the evening's over, may you and I mutually agree that I make love to you. Happy birthday.
1: Thank you.
2: Thank you. Ric Flair, bitch.
3: Yeah.
4: Now you're serenading.
5: She's actually normal and cute looking.
4: Yeah, but she wasn't disgusted by it. She was being a mark.
5: Yeah.
4: When I returned week one NFL matchups, did all of us see the Western Michigan game?
5: I saw that highlight.
6: Yeah.
4: I mean, is that not absolutely, I mean, like, horrible for college football?
6: The Big Ten. I mean,
5: is it horrible for college football?
6: Yeah. What do you mean?
4: There was one second remaining.
5: Well,
4: and then they gave it to Okie Doke. Somebody called in an order. The Big Ten, probably the Big Ten commissioner, right, Lummy, and said, listen, we can't have Michigan lose in Ann Arbor. Are you kidding me? Put 1 second on that clock, justify it on a big sink up high spot, and give them at least one more shot at it. I mean, that might be the most egregious call I've ever seen in the history of watching football.
5: Come on.
6: Are you that upset by it?
4: I mean, yeah.
6: I mean,
5: you think you think the time ran out and that second wasn't there?
4: Yeah,
6: correct.
4: I mean,
6: there's different
4: shots from the CBS network clock that had their camera right on the game clock on the scoreboard, and there was 0 seconds when that guy hit the ball. The Western Michigan guy that touched the – he was out of bounds, so the minute he touched the ball, the play was over. And when he touched the ball, it was zeros.
6: It was the longest one-second jump ever, Dr. Dan.
7: Mission accomplished. Another segment filled. More of the Bubba the Love Sponge Show after this.

0: Johnny K to the royaltest of royalties, both Hall of Famers, and both having a birthday today. I sent him a little something-something, Lummy, letting him know I was thinking about him.
1: Oh, nice.
0: Glowbug, personally. Glowbug and Johnny K, the steel-slinging madman from Valparaiso, Indiana.
1: Woo!
0: Thank you, guys. Appreciate you. So, week one of the NFL. Phew. I think America's just so ready for football. Like,
1: oh, we've got baseball playoffs coming up.
0: I know, but you know, there's only about, they've played 143 or 142, baseball games. I think there's only about 19 or 20 games left. So
1: yeah.
0: This is the most critical part. The Rays have to go at least 500 because they got a four game lead on the Yankees right now. I think Yankees, Lummy, just got Aaron Judge back yesterday.
1: Yeah, he's activated.
0: Now, that doesn't mean, and here's the thing, he skipped all rehab assignments. Usually, they'll send most of the Yankee, from Derek Jeter to Alex Rodriguez to the most biggest stars.

0: that the Yankees have when they're injured. They usually work him out. They send the player immediately to Tampa because that's where all their rehabilitative and doctors and all of them are based out of Tampa at the Yankees complex. And so all usually injured Yankees will do at least, and correct me if I'm wrong, at least a week or two here at the Tampa Tarpon Single A Club.
1: Iggy McGillicuddy, $20. Yes, they normally do.
0: Thank you. So usually they'll work him into the Tampa Tarpons, which is Single A ball, which has the nicest facility and all. It used to be AAA, but they somehow, I don't know how the Tampa Tarpons went from being their AAA affiliate to their AA affiliate, other than I think that maybe Scranton or something like that's their AAA and it's closer to the city of New York. You know,
1: yeah, it all depends on the league too. Like the Florida State League went Single A.
0: Oh, okay.
1: So the main league of the Florida went.
0: But Judge went right from rehab, skipped all rehab assignments and any triple, single, double A, and went right to the bigs. Usually they'll give a guy a week, you know, somewhere in lower ball just to get their timing and their flexibility and their game legs under. He's been gone for, what, 2-3 months?
1: Yeah, since May 31st.
0: Yeah. So anyway, it's coming down to the wire. Do you think that the Rays will win the AL East?
1: Yeah, I think I think they'll take the AL East.
2: Yes.
0: They're up by four.
2: Mm-hmm.
0: You know,
2: they have the best record in all of baseball.
0: No, not all
2: except
0: of baseball.
2: For Milwaukee.
0: Yeah.
2: But all in the American League, they have the best record. Yeah. So they'll have home field advantage.
0: But did you know that Vegas is still calling for better odds for the Yankees to make it to the World Series?
1: Oh, yeah.
0: Like the
2: Rays. And the Dodgers over the Milwaukee.
0: Well, yeah. Like the Rays are like 9%. And the Yankees are like 18% to make the World Series.
2: Moneyball don't work in the playoffs.
0: Well, so anyway. NFL football is so, I'm so ready for it. Are you guys? I mean, yes. like everybody's going to be, and they're starting it now on Wednesday. Wednesday, Patriots at Seahawks. That's on NBC.
1: Ugh.
0: NBC, and that's 8:20 Eastern, you know, so we can't, I mean, some of you nut jobs might, but I can't watch that game. I can't watch night games.
1: And then the next one they got in Australia.
0: Yeah, then they got in Sydney, Australia, and it's 8:35 on Thursday. And I saw the Rams, the 49ers coach was kind of bitching that it's like he doesn't even know what day it is. And when he talks to his wife, he's actually talking from the future, meaning like he's ahead, like. And by his U.S., you know, internal clock, he is in the future. He's a day ahead of himself. And so he was kind of bitching about it. But anyway, so the Thursday night game, that's on Netflix. So if you don't have Netflix, unless you got get a box. But, I mean, you can't get the game.
1: Correct.
0: The average consumer that does not have get a box has to have Netflix in order to watch that game. Period.
1: I
0: think the Niners home market and the Rams home market. But what's described as home market, like a 70-mile radius from their city or regionally?
1: I think it's regional for the NFL. I think it's a regional. So it would be like for us, it'd be like Tampa, St. Pete, Sarasota, Bradenton.
0: No, but it wouldn't be like all of Florida, all of Georgia, all of Louisiana, Alabama, like that part of the country.
2: The Rams are doing L.A., but not San Diego.
0: Right.
2: And San Francisco is doing San Francisco and probably Oakland, but not, you know.
0: Not L.A.
2: Not L.A.
0: So anyway, Thursday night, it seems like unless you live in the outer skirts of San Francisco or Los Angeles, you're not gonna, most of the country is, you know, 94% of the country will not be able to get this because you don't live in the San Francisco or Los Angeles metro, right? If you're in Washkosh, Wisconsin, you're not getting the Thursday night game unless you got Netflix, right?
1: That's right.
0: Right.
1: But Dr. Dan, how much will that mess up the team? Having to fly to Australia.
2: Dude, that would be torture for the players.
0: Yeah.
2: It's 12 hours different.
0: No, and it's a day
2: ahead. 11. Yeah.
0: So your Monday is really your Tuesday, and when they play on Thursday, they're really playing on Friday. So it's 8:35 Thursday night in America, but you're playing on Friday in the... God damn, I got to think that forward wouldn't be nearly as brutal as backward, meaning when you're going home, you're losing a day. Gaining a day has got to be way cooler than losing a day, right?
2: I agree.
0: Yeah. Gaining a day, you could maybe adapt to that, but losing a day, please.
2: And imagine playing, you know, that football game and then being stuck on a plane for 24 hours of travel.
0: Yeah, well, the only... Do they... Dan, since they're on the West Coast, do you think that's why, maybe one of the reasons why they picked these two players, two teams to play there, is because they're both coming from the West Coast of our country instead of being like the Panthers in Jacksonville?
2: Right, because then they have to fly to California, right, and then fly to Australia, or go through Europe, or go the other way.
0: Right, so you got probably another you probably add 5 to 6 hours on East Coast teams.
2: Yeah, it would be horrible for them.
0: Right, so then no game on Saturday, of course, because, you know, the NCAA, you know, you don't go, the NFL doesn't go against college except for the playoffs.
2: By law.
0: So, yeah, by law. So the 1 o'clock, so let me, I'm going to ask you as an executive producer, I think that we should wait to get into the Lindsey Clancy stuff with Jay here. Because a lot of what I want to talk about is procedural law and, you know, I need a law, like the procedure of law and appeal process and, you know, calling out a juror like that.
1: So,
0: like,
1: so the 8:30, the 8:30.
0: I want to talk, and Dan, you're a lawyer, but I want to talk to a guy that has been lead
2: counsel. A trial guy.
0: Yeah, a guy that's been lead counsel hundreds of times in a trial setting. That's way different than some guy that's just a lawyer. A guy that has, you know, that understands jury, right, that understands mm-hmm. jury verdicts and understands jury forms and understands the complexity of a hung jury and understands the system. And Jay's that guy. So
2: surprised the husband wasn't more upset by the whole thing.
0: I think the husband can't win, Dan. So he's elected to not be a part of the media process because no matter what he says, he can't win. Right? Like, you know.
2: Sure, you can say, that evil bitch killed my kids. I never want to see her again, and she should rot in hell after she gets killed by the state.
0: Not everybody's wired like you, Dan. And we're not going to get into that until we get Jay.
2: That slut killed my kids.
0: I'm gonna hold back on the Lindsey Clancy stuff until Jay gets on.
2: Yeah.
0: 1 o'clock on Fox, Bears-Panthers, Buccaneers at Bengals. Mm. How's that going to be?
1: I don't know. That's going to be a tough game. That's going to be tough.
0: Saints at Lions. Then on CBS, I like. If you go to the NFL site, it tells you even the networks they're on,
1: which is nice.
0: So CBS, your 1 o'clock games are Bills, Texan, Raven, Colts, Browns, Jaguars, and then Fox has got Falcons, Steelers, and then back to CBS for Jets, Titans. And then the 4 o'clock games, these are the games that, this is the game I'll watch. Of course, Packers at Vikings on Fox, Commanders at Eagles, that's a good matchup. Dolphins at Raiders, that's going to be interesting, because is Malik Willis the starting quarterback for the Fins?
1: Yes, he is.
0: Yeah, I'm pulling for him. Cardinals at Chargers, and then the Sunday night game, which is on NBC, Cowboys, well, that's the 8:20 on Sunday, which is what, NBC Football Night in America, something like that?
1: Yes.
0: Cowboys at Giants, great matchup. And then Monday Night Football, which I can't really only play about one or two bars of. That's all I can play. Or I'll get a copyright, Willie. Broncos Chiefs, that's on ESPN. Hmm. So there's your matchups. So,
2: so how do you think the Bucs are going to do, Bubba?
0: In my predictions of the year, I did pull one out of my ass when I said Deion would inch by Georgia Tech. Everybody thought I was insane.
1: You did.
0: And it came to fruition. I think the Bucs get beat by a field goal.
2: Oh, just in this game?
0: Yeah.
2: I'm talking about the whole season. I think the Bucs go. I think
0: the Bucs go.
2: Baker's out, gets hurt by game three or four, and the Bucs go 6-11.
0: I think the Bucs have no idea, even though he was old as dirt, they have no idea how honest Mike Evans kept cornerbacks and just, you know, how you always had to account for Mike Evans. I think this will be the first year in, like, what, 13 that they haven't had Mike Evans, mm-hmm. and he stretches the field naturally. He's a freak of nature, a first-time Hall of Fame. He's just best wide receiver in the history of the Buccaneers and probably top 10 to 15 guy ever.
1: Yes.
0: Ever. I mean, he's in that conversation of top 15 guys ever. And they don't have him now. And I think they're going to quickly realize that they made a mistake. It wasn't that much money. Was it? I mean, it was like a difference of like $3 million, $4
2: million. They could literally yeah. drag a statue of him made out of marble and would go faster down the field than he can run.
1: That's true.
0: Has he gotten that bad?
2: Oh, my God, dude. My mom runs faster than him.
0: I didn't know that it had gotten that bad.
2: He is so damn slow. If he runs fast, he pulls his hammy. Problem is, if he tries to run fast, he hurts himself.
0: So you're saying they got rid of him?
2: They got rid of him. Good riddance. He's going to suck this year. He sucked.
0: Well, I mean, I don't think I'm going to get into... I think everybody that listens to the show... I don't think we have to get into, like, breaking down the Western Michigan rob. Like, absolute, just Western Michigan got so screwed. Probably one of the most egregious getting screwed plays I've ever seen in the NFL. I mean, I'm sorry, I've ever seen in football. Yeah. Like, this was a straight screw job. Michigan has the ball against Western Michigan. Western Michigan, you know, the in-state rival in Kalamazoo. My good friend Chad Hopkins played for them. Like 1987 to whatever the hell. He played 4 years. He was a place kicker and a running back out of Warsaw. Good kid. And he went to Western Michigan. You know, they're in the MAC. They're in the same division as Ball State and maybe Butler. I don't even know who's in the MAC.
1: Ohio, Eastern Michigan.
0: Yeah. Western Michigan.
1: I don't think Western Michigan has ever beaten Michigan, though, either.
0: I think they have back in 07.
1: Oh, okay.
0: And you're gonna look that up, and then if I'm right, you're going to be like, God dang, Bubba. Are you kidding me? A lot of times people say you're stupid, but I mean, you know, you're Rain Man about some stuff. Look it up and tell me right now, immediately, did Western Michigan beat Michigan in 2007?
1: No, currently Michigan is 9-0 against Western Michigan.
0: Oh. They got upset by, look at Michigan 07 schedule. They opened up against an interstate rival.
1: Okay.
0: And they got beat. It was in 2007 or 8, and they opened up the season with like Eastern Michigan or Michigan State. No, like University of Michigan. I don't even know. University of Michigan, like Traverse City or something. It was one of the biggest upsets in the history of college football.
1: I know they lost to Appalachian State.
0: Was that it?
1: I think there was like an 06 or 07.
0: Yeah. So anyway, I'm not even going to get into the minutiae and the play. The bottom line is Michigan threw a Hail Mary pass. They're down 12-7. Western Michigan's up 12-7. Michigan has no timeouts. There's 9 seconds left when they snap the ball. The guy throws it into the back of the end zone as a Hail Mary Willie. The NBC television clock showed 0-0 when the guy, so a Western Michigan defender jumped up and was out, he jumped from out of bounds, which makes as soon as he touches the ball's dead because he comes from out of bounds. And so he's the first one to hit the ball, and it showed, you know, triple zeros across the scoreboard, and it would have been one of the biggest upsets in college football history. And then all of a sudden, they're like, we need to review this, Gil. Last play under review. And they look at it, and they look at whatever, and they find one of these clocks somewhere that had a... They found, I don't know if it was the locker room clock, or it was the clock up there with the scorekeeper, or the Big Ten Network. Lemmy just produced a clock. I don't know. Hey, can you give us some B stock roll footage of 1 second appearing on a digital clock board, please? Yeah, we're coming right up. This is from the 79 Indiana versus Purdue game. We got a shot of a 1 second on a clock. They pull that out of their ass, don't they, Lemmy? They completely just pull this 1 second on a clock out of their ass and said, due to the fact that the guy from out of bounds hit the ball with 1 second, scorekeeper put 1 second on the ball, on the clock. So then the Michigan guy, of course, he rolls back, scrambles around, and launches it. This time, instead of launching it towards the back of the end zone, he puts it right at the goal line, and their big 6'5" receiver catches it, and they win the ball game.
1: Still a hell of a play, I mean, to score the touchdown.
0: Yeah, still, I guess. I mean, I guess.
1: I mean, it still took him 50, you know, the 50-yard, you know, pass to win.
2: It wasn't a gimme.
0: Yeah, I know, but the play should have never existed.
1: Exactly.
0: The play should have never existed. So anyway, Lami, I'm calling Bucks get beat by 3 for this Sunday. And Dan, I'm saying they go 500 ball this year, and I don't think you can go 500 ball because
2: it's not a number of games.
0: 17 games. So I see them winning 8.
2: 8-9. That's what they did last year, right?
0: Yeah, 8-9 last year as well.
2: So if they go 8-9, they need to can all of the coaching.
0: I mean, everybody's gone.
2: All the coaching.
0: I mean, would they even? You think the general manager might be up for it too? Does Light? Is his name Todd Light?
2: Jason Light, does he take a hit too? Yeah, he's done so many like things that were successful though. It's hard to crush him.
0: Yeah, I think you just go, you know, one of these badass offensive coordinators for, you know, the Niners or Andy Reid or something like that. I don't know. Or do you just go into the cesspool of used coaches, you know? Seems like.
1: The Bucks won't pay for that, so they'll probably just bring up some cheap assistant.
0: Maybe the guy from USF?
1: Yeah, probably. Then, yeah.
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0: Jay will be on sometime. I'd say probably after 8:15 and before 8:30, that little sweet spot. At that point, we're going to probably start really going heavy on the Lindsey Clancy trial stuff, not only procedurally, but the appeal and just what this means.
6: The appeal of the case to the world is still trying to, it's difficult to understand.
0: Right. And why
6: she appeals to the average woman. You think the average woman would care more about her child than another crazy bitch up the street?
0: So we'll get into all that craziness with regards to that when Jay, a trial lawyer, is here in just a little bit, probably just about 30, 35 minutes. Hello, you're on the air with Dr. Dan.
7: Hey, Bubba, love the show.
0: Thank you.
7: Hey, Dr. Dan, I have a question for Dr. Dan. I'm 44 years old, and for the last year, I've had trouble moving my neck due to degenerative discs and a narrowing of the spinal canal.
6: Mm-hmm.
7: I've got a steroid injection so far, and I've been about 12 weeks to physical therapy. My orthopedic is saying I'm probably going to need surgery, two-step surgery, one from the front to clear out the herniations that it's causing my head to go forward, and then in the back, the postural C3
6: posterior
7: T1 dash, yeah, that one, T1 dash T2. With that, how much is that going to, do you know offhand, how much is that going to affect my side-to-side head movement? I know it's going to, I'm just not sure as far as how far down the teeth, you know what I mean,
6: it
7: affects the movement.
6: It's going to affect rotation as well as flexion, and then the left-sided and right-sided flexion as well. Anterior, posterior affects everything, and so it decreases it.
7: Yeah.
6: And so it'll be, you know, harder to look down when you're tying your shoes, and it'll be harder to turn to the right when you hear rats. But, you know, it'll take you out of pain.
7: I'm looking for a doctor to get a second opinion with, and I was looking for a spinal surgeon, and I saw something about ultrasonic.
6: It's not going to fix your problem. Call Tony Marino if you want a second opinion. Anthony Marino, Moreno.
7: Marino, okay, appreciate it.
6: He's a good guy to look at.
7: All right, appreciate it.
6: Good luck.
0: Do I get a second opinion on my titling of said caller? Do I get a second? Or
8: yeah, second.
0: Am I being inappropriate?
8: Second. No. I was surprised Dr. Dan was able to concentrate and answer.
0: So just just so everybody knows, I saw this and I'm like, this was so extraordinary and, like, you know, almost borderline impossible that I actually looked up if the little Einstein kid was real or is this AI. And it says, no, it says his name is Sebastian, a boy living in the state of New Mexico with his family. He went viral on TikTok and Instagram for his extraordinary ability to... Dan, have you seen this? Have you seen this
6: No,
0: kid?
6: But that looks like a Fender F.
0: Okay, it is.
6: Okay.
0: And so, listen, so his extraordinary ability to memorize, recall, and recreate thousands of brand logos, complex fonts, and alphabets from just memory. Once he sees an image, he can do it. He is called hyperlexic. He's been diagnosed as hyperlexic. He began reading at an exceptionally young age, could read hundreds of words by the age of two, learned to write and speak multiple languages in his early childhood. Now, wait. So, Dan, you can if he has seen the logo, he can draw it. And he draws it with a piece of chalk and not even holding the piece of chalk conventionally, you know, like kind of holding it like a caveman, you know, like most
6: like that last caller writes this way.
0: Like most styles of writing probably involve you using your index finger and like your second or third, you know, big finger. That's kind of the standard how you write.
6: Mm-hmm.
0: That's probably how you navigate a scalpel. Mm-hmm. That's probably how you, you know, do anything. In, you know, like that's when you're eating the your utensils, when you're using a pair of scissors, like anything that you do with your hands usually involves your thumb and one of your first couple fingers. And so, Dan, this guy, if this kid has seen the logo, he can draw it. Wait till you see this. I got the volume down. Here we go,
4: bro.
0: Now this guy just screams out a logo to him. I'm sure that the kid maybe has seen the logo and it's not as organic.
6: Is this like the horse that counts?
0: Just watch.
9: That's so good. What about Ray-Ban?
0: Is that not... Dude. Is that not Dan? Like,
9: dude, John Hancock.
10: Huh?
9: Like the signature, John Hancock. Do you know what
10: That's
9: it looks like?
10: It's not a logo.
9: Yeah, but it's funny. Do it. It's cool.
0: And, I mean, we all are familiar with the John Hancock signature. Mm-hmm. And so watch.
10: Like that?
9: I'm just thinking of stuff, bro. Yeah.
0: Is that not perfect or pretty damn good?
9: That's cool.
8: Oh.
0: Here we go.
9: Disney?
0: Now, I didn't realize how complex Disney logo really is, but it's pretty artsy.
9: Disney, bro. How? Here we go. Here comes the Y. Boom.
0: Is that not unbelievable?
6: That's amazing.
0: That's some Dr. Dan stuff, like next level intellect kind of deal.
4: What's up, Disney?
0: That's like Dr. Dan. Listen, and Dan did this one time. And Lummy, I really think we need to bring it back.
6: Yeah.
0: And one time Dan had told us in medical class, one of his professors, and Dan, if I'm telling the story wrong, then correct me. But you're in medical class. One of your professors gave everybody in the medical class a bar of soap and a spoon, and you were to make the best rendition of a human ear using just a spoon and a bar of soap.
6: Mm-hmm.
0: And that was an assignment, right?
6: Mm-hmm. Sure was.
0: Now, was it just kind of showing that if you could, like, fundamentally create, like, a 3D image, and if you have that skill set in your mind? Because
6: It was 3D image ability to recreate it, and also soap is fragile.
0: Oh,
6: you have to
0: okay.
6: be gentle. You can't just manhandle it.
0: You can't
6: remold
0: get
6: it with your fingers.
0: No, you've taken a hunk out, it's like the human body. You hunked it, like
6: yeah,
0: right?
6: It's like carving it.
0: If you
6: exactly,
0: take too much off, if you take it probably about anything, any procedure that you do, if you take too much, there's no going back and putting another glob of putty on it and trying again.
6: Right.
0: Like so that you know. So the soap represented the human flesh that once you take it, it's gone. And Dan created this ear that was like Picasso.
6: Yeah, and Snook's Lair, I could do that too.
0: What's that?
6: She asked me if I could carve a vagina out of a bar of soap.
8: Oh,
0: you could?
6: I'm sure I could.
8: You sure? Oh,
0: that might be. You know
8: try.
0: What? Let me. Part one was the ear. Part two now is the vagina.
8: What kind of soap do you need?
0: I just Dial. I can't get a book.
6: Just Dial or, you know, any good soap. It can't be super cheap. It's too cakey.
0: Here we go. Cadbury.
4: Bro, how?
10: You taught me?
9: I didn't teach you. Barbie.
0: All right, so we'll move on, but I found this amazing.
6: It's pretty good.
0: I found it pretty damn amazing.
8: How old was he?
0: I think, I don't know, I think he's 10.
8: Oh, okay.
0: I think he's 10.
8: Impressive.
9: Yeah, they're so 1995, bro, and 2000, dude. What about Eddie Bauer?
10: Huh?
9: Eddie Bauer?
10: Who's that?
9: Let me show you.
0: So all you have to do is show him the logo. Like, he didn't know Eddie Bauer is like a division of Ford for the luxury whatever the hell. Oh, you got the Eddie Bauer edition. Yeah, yeah. I guess that means something.
11: Yeah, it's going out of business now.
6: Is it? Really? Was it that Bass Pro Shops killed it?
9: Mm-hmm. Yeah.
6: Really? Eddie Bauer was Bass before Bass was Bass.
0: Yeah, but guess who's no longer Bass? Eddie. Eddie got kicked out of the Bass game.
12: He sure did.
0: Yeah, Eddie Bauer.
6: Damn.
0: What would you do? Don't they say that if you're getting attacked by a bear, you're supposed to play dead?
6: Like it depends. Some bears, yes, and some bears, no.
0: Okay, well, you got to be...
6: I don't know, because we're not in the bear... You know, in Florida, the bears are the size of my dog, maybe. So you could just kick it and it's gone.
0: Yeah, right. You see, have you seen some of those big...
6: In Florida? They're like squirrels.
0: In the Ocala National Forest?
6: Yeah.
0: Bull crap.
6: Come on.
0: Let me... Okay.
6: The biggest bear in Ocala.
0: Okay.
8: There's big bears
6: Come on. It's like a raccoon bear?
0: Black bears... Give us the Google it. What's the average size of a Ocala National Forest black bear or just bear?
8: Well, it's a black bear. The average male is between 450 to 600 pounds.
0: Yeah, Dan, get back to
6: me. Come on.
0: Yeah.
6: In Florida?
8: Yeah. Female is between 250 and 400.
0: Yeah, so the males are between 400 and 600. Dan, a small male, a 400 pounder would kill you. I know you think you're all that and you're tough and you got a big dong and you're the man.
6: Yeah, you're my Smith and Wesson 500.
8: On their hind legs, they can reach up to 7 feet.
0: We're not saying if I was to go anywhere in the wilderness, I would have me a gun.
6: Right, which makes sense, or a mountain bike, so you can run away from them.
0: No, I'd prefer a gun. Okay,
6: really? Over the mountain bike.
0: I don't know my mountain bike skills. Down a big rough terrain, I might take a lick, knock myself out, and at that point, I've just given myself to the bear. I'm knocked unconscious. He's going to come eat me. You don't think the bear looks at me and says, "Man, that's good eating. Look at the marbleization on that."
6: You're like Wagyu beef?
0: Yeah, like a bear looks at you and goes, "Man, I don't want to be eating chicken wings when I can." They look at me when I can have a Delmonico.
6: Right.
0: You're a buffalo chicken wing, and I'm a Delmonico 34-ouncer, buddy, with plenty of marbling. Bears are going to be feasting on me. I can feed an entire family of bears.
6: Yeah, you just drive by in your car, they start their mouths start watering.
0: Dan, I mean, you're a bear appetizer. I'm a bear meal. I mean, you're literally like those 6-piece pretzel bites, and I'm the full-blown surf and turf for a bear. He looks at me and he goes, "Oh my God, let me call my boys over for this feast."
6: Well, if you can run as fast as me, then he goes hungry.
0: Dan, you know that I can't run, Dan. I can't.
6: You just need your e-bike.
0: I can't, yeah, but I'm still not going to, like, if you're going to, like, be on a mountain bike to get away from a bear means you got to have my mountain biking skills. I mean, I can barely walk off the ramp of my container without killing myself, let alone, getting on a bike and trying to have to outrun a bear. How about I just pull out my Glock 40 that has like 15 bullets in it and try to, wait for him to get his clock. I got a 45 too.
6: You wait till you see the light of his eyes?
0: Well, I mean, I think my 45 has a magazine of like maybe 15.
6: Are you talking about a 40 or a 45?
0: 45.
6: Okay, you said 40 before.
0: I got both. I got a Smith 40 and a 45.
6: Which one are you bringing?
0: I'm taking a 45.
6: To the bear?
0: Yeah.
6: Okay.
0: I think you might need that extra oomph to get in there, don't you think? That extra 45 is pretty, that's a pretty deadly round.
6: Yes, so is a 40. They're both very deadly.
0: I mean, so either one. Pick your poison. Have nice hollow points in there, right? Mm-hmm. Have some really nice hollow points in there. Mm-hmm. And I think that if a bear got close enough, if you put 10 shots on a bear, heart and head, I think there's no way I don't know that he can survive that. Can he?
6: Probably not. Bears aren't known for their armor. So, it's not like they have like really tough skin. They don't have like really tough skulls. So you could shoot a bear.
13: A Walla Walla man survived a terrifying grizzly attack in the Alaskan wilderness, and today he is home recovering with
0: Man, I would never be in the Alaska wilderness without one and maybe two guns. Or at least, Dan, a gun with an extra magazine, right?
6: Right, exactly.
0: I need like 30, 40 shots up in the Alaskan wilderness. My Lord.
13: Harrowing tale to tell.
0: They got moose and elk and bears.
6: And moose are huge. People don't realize that moose are huge.
0: Oh, yeah, and elk. Elk and buffalo and just everything.
14: Wilkinson spoke with him today. We do want to warn you, some of the pictures you're about to see are graphic.
0: Oh, maybe not play the, because it might show him gotten, half of his face tore off.
8: I mean, this was on Krem too.
0: I know, but,
8: yeah, I mean, true.
12: Oh, Danny and I are making a stock on some bulls.
13: Jaden Nakora was with his cousin.
0: Yeah, no, thank you. I'm out here in the middle of nowhere. Don't have cell service. Got a poop in a ravine. Hell
13: Dan,
0: no.
13: Hunting.
0: Wait, let me. In order to get here, do you know how much walking you had to do?
15: A lot.
0: To get to this desolate area? My God, if you're parked over on the other side of that mountain ridge, it's probably 10 miles. No way.
13: Caribou.
0: I need a four-wheeler. I need a side-by-side or a four-wheeler. That's what I need.
13: Remote northern Alaska last Thursday when he heard a sound.
16: So I turned around.
0: Oh, yeah, I mean, that's not bad. That's just, you know.
6: You got bit in the face.
0: Yeah, can you imagine a bear bite you right in the face?
16: And this bear is just running.
0: Might take
6: you're
0: out
6: probably
0: a few,
6: because he's so ugly.
0: Let me, might take out a few of my chins. I might want to go bear hunting. Does hey, listen, Grizzly, just get up on that chin a little bit. Yeah, get up in there. Get on that gobbler, kid. Get you some.
16: Full speed. As its mouth open, it's growling just like out of the movies, like insane, and started chewing on my face, and I could feel like all the bones crunching in my nose, and I started seeing stars, and I was sure I was going to die. I was just waiting. I was like in a very weird state. I was like, what's going to be the point where you cross from living to like being in heaven? I looked over my cousin.
0: And it sounds like the bear bit his face. Like,
6: yeah, he was chewing on his face. Didn't he was go, biting.
0: Didn't go for anything but the face.
6: Instead of his neck.
0: Yeah.
6: It's probably why he's alive.
16: By then, he had got out his handgun, and then it turned, and it just ran straight toward him. And I'm like, oh, no, because I saw it just hit him.
0: Usually, they say bears are kind of like leery of humans. They're a little bit, not this one. This aggressive bear charged him.
16: To the ground, I was able to get my revolver out. And as it was, like, standing over him, I shot it in the side. I pulled out my phone, and I took a video for my wife because I thought I wasn't going to make it. I was bleeding so heavily and stuff. And I said goodbye to her and our girls.
13: As he sits recovering at his home in Walla Walla, Jaden believes.
0: Can you imagine getting bit your face bit off by a bear and you record a message to your wife saying goodbye? My face has absolutely been chomped off by a bear. And we finally shot it dead. But I don't know if I'm going to make it or not. I just want to let you and the kids know I love you. My face looks like Hamburger Helper.
13: It was his face.
0: Poor guy.
6: He ate my toupee.
13: It was in the hands of a
0: I used to have a full head of hair, but the bear got my. I mean, at that point, you can't make fun of the guy's baldness either. But like, hey, Baldy, wait, do you know why I'm bald? I had a full head of hair until the bear bit off my hair.
6: Scalp me.
0: Yeah.
13: Higher power.
16: God answered prayer, and we feel.
0: Somebody answered something, my friend.
16: Well, we feel very blessed. It just makes me thankful for the days that I have, especially with my family and stuff, that I was thinking about my wife and girls.
0: I got bear face. Hey, what are you going for Halloween this year? Bear face. To where a bear bites you in the face and you make it. Oh, yeah, bear face.
16: Through the whole thing.
0: I saw that on the news.
16: And it just makes me want to live my life in a way that counts.
0: And again, Lummy, we're just replaying footage from the CBS affiliate up there.
16: From That's God right. as a gift. And live to share his love
0: All
16: to
0: right,
16: other
0: bear
16: people.
0: Face, thanks.
13: Eric Wilkinson for...
0: Thank you, bear face. Now, Lum, I got to tell you, I'm not trying to say that, you know, me and Pete, or I should say not me, but Pete... has, you know, how he broke down the Iranian war in two different parts on the Deadly Intentions podcast. It's kind of looking like it's going that way.
15: That's not good.
0: You know, Pete said, I hate to say that, and people are going to get mad at me for because they're tired of me saying Pete says, but Pete did say this is not wrapping up anytime soon. The Iranians are not afraid of us. They're going to start buckling down the Strait of Hormuz even more. And we miscalculated, you know, just the amount of munitions they had, and they're ready for this to go. They're ready for this to go 2 years, and you know, by this getting done standards, it doesn't look like it's going to end anytime soon.
6: Well, you know, Russia thought they were going to sack Ukraine in 3 days.
0: I know,
6: and it took them 3 years. And they still haven't done anything.
0: And we thought we could sack Iran in 4 days or 96 hours. And look how far along the line and how healthy or unhealthy is this for our country. I think not good. I think it's not a good look.
15: Especially the gas prices.
0: We're in trouble. We're in trouble right now. And the American public's, you know, whether you're in a good mood, kind of good mood, bad mood, your day's ruined is based on how much gasoline is. I mean, we as Americans put so much credence into that. It is the lifeline of our country is the fact of our commerce. You know, how much you pay for your groceries is affected by how much it costs to get that diesel truck from the distribution center. center to your grocery store. And then everything triculates from there based on everything being at one point or another carried by something that burns diesel fuel. And so fuel prices affect everything from your power bill to what you're paying for your bananas and meat. I mean, my God, have you seen how much meat is?
6: Yeah, meat's expensive.
0: God, you got to be rich in order to eat meat now.
6: Yeah, we should all eat bugs. It doesn't make any sense that the American cattle industry is so decimated. We have fewer cattle now than we've had in decades, and it doesn't make sense. Is it all these people just like bitching about cow farts causing global warming? I mean, I don't understand.
0: Is it
6: too expensive to raise them?
0: Yes. Well, but those that do raise it are making a ton of money. But you have to have a ton of money in order to make a ton of money, meaning you have to have 400 or 500 head of cow to be able to take that to market to really, really, really make a difference. Well, in order to be able to feed and regulate, 500, 600 head of cow, the veterinary bills, the feed bills, you got to pay real life cowboys to herd them up and keep the bulls separated from the cows. And then it's just like, it's a whole process and everything. I mean, inflation's up, gas prices are up. Trump came in and promised that he'd lower prices and he got us into this war. And I don't know. I think we're in a really unhealthy place right now. And I think he miscalculated on how resilient they are, just like what Pete laid out. And I think we're in trouble.
14: Millions of Americans are hitting the road this Labor Day weekend for one last summer trip. And this year it's costing more. Labor Day airfares are up 20% from last year. If you're driving, gas prices are up almost $1 a gallon from this time last year. That's the highest ever for the holiday weekend, according to Gas Buddy.
15: Over the course of the 4-day Labor Day holiday, Americans collectively will be spending about $1.4 billion more on gasoline than they did Labor Day of 2025.
14: CBS News senior transportation correspondent Chris Van Cleve joins
0: us. Hey, Chris, give us the skinny, my friend, before I go into words.
14: Just now, Chris.
0: And come back with a Lindsey Clancy superset with J.D. Acco.
14: What is driving these prices? Is it demand? Is it the war?
17: Well, it's the conflict in the Gulf as well as the Ukrainian military targeting Russian oil infrastructure. It drives up oil prices.
0: And by the way, guess who's helping Ukraine out right now?
11: Who?
0: We are.
11: Oh, of course.
0: What do you think all their bombs and all of their defense contractors and all of that? It's all us. All us.
11: Are they paying for it at least?
17: U.S. refineries are working basically at almost 100% capacity to refine fuel. We are past the peak of demand for summer travel. So typically, you would see gas prices start to tick down. We are close to switching over to the winter blend, which is also...
0: It's such a racket. The winter blend and the summer blend. It's such a racket.
17: Typically cheaper, but analysts say they expect the higher gas prices to continue because of the uncertainty, mainly driven by world events.
14: What about demand? What are some of the hottest destinations right now?
17: Well, AAA says for most of these are probably for flyers, but you've got Seattle, Orlando, Boston, Denver, New York, if you're looking to stay domestic. Internationally, Rome, Vancouver, London, Dublin, Paris.
0: I'm not getting into all that nonsense. I just wish, man, that this would come to an end. I think if we could get some closure on this, it would certainly be really healthy for our country and, probably set up politically the Republicans' better chance in the midterms. I think Americans are going to hold this against Republicans, and it's going to be an absolute, not a bloodbath, but it's going to be worse than it could be in the midterms had we had the situation either resolved or we didn't start it.
8: What's your prediction?
0: Mine?
8: How long? Yeah. No.
6: Mine?
0: Mine is a year. Yeah. Mine's a year. Dan?
6: He's going to get it done at the end of this month, and then he's going to have all of October for the midterms, and gas prices are going to plummet.
0: what is his resolve? What handles it? Like, what agreement is in place? Because I don't think if he gets it done by this end of this month, I think we're going to have to lie to the American people as to what the real deal is. And the deal that he cuts is makes us look so stupid and weak. We end up not regulating the nuclear warfare program. We end up giving them billions and billions of dollars to rebuild. And I don't know what the Strait of Hormuz situation will be, but I don't think that we really get more than what we started with. What do you think? You think that they lock down nuclear, that they end the Strait of Hormuz nonsense, and what? We walk away?
6: I think they're going to get money. I think they're going to leave everybody alone using the Strait of Hormuz, and I think we're going to leave them alone, and I think the nuclear stuff's going to be off the table.
0: There you go. Let me. I think maybe we'll have Jay next. See if we can. See if we can get Jay up next. Okay. All right.
18: Bubba, you're hot.
19: Yes, Bubba isms are the best thing in the world, man.
18: It's fun. It's so much fun.
19: Bubba the Love Sponge. We love you, Bubba.
2: The Bubba the Love Sponge show returns after these words.

0: which is great because that's pretty much all of what I got left is, you know, the Lindsey Clancy whodunit. I do got a couple callers I'll get to. Hopefully, Jay. Jay's on now.
1: Good morning.
0: What's up, Jay? How are you, my friend?
1: I'm great.
0: Lummy, I'm going to play the Dark Match Steve.
2: Oh, good.
0: He has a new parody with to the Lindsey Clancy deal, which is, I think, very appropriate. It's a parody of Crazy Bitch, remember?
2: Yes.
0: F So Good, But I'm On Top of It. That's one of my favorite songs.
1: I like that song too.
0: I think it aligns with probably some people Dan and I have dated over the years.
3: The murder trial against Lindsey Clancy is finally over. Clancy's defense team petitioned the state Supreme Court. They argued Clancy was over-medicated and experienced.

0: Prosecutors maintain she acted intentionally and should be held criminally responsible.
1: Mommy, do you think that Gary Cantrell can make a video of that? It's only a minute five. Like, make a little AI video for that. We make it. I mean, that potentially could do some numbers.
2: I say, yeah, I sent the audio over to Gary.
1: Yeah, Gary, so whip up your magic, my friend, please.
3: I miss Dark Match Steve songs.
1: I do too, man. Let's get back on that, Dark Match Steve. And thank you for contributing to Lummy's, you and the after show on Fridays.
2: Yeah. Dark Match Steve texted me yesterday, and he whipped it up pretty quick. So
1: thank you very much. I appreciate it. Caller, and then Lummy, we got to dig into this Lindsey Clancy deal with a real lawyer. No disrespect, Dan, but a man that has been through hundreds of trials and knows the ins and outs of. Listen, there's being a lawyer, and then there's being a lawyer that has trial experience. Jay, I think you'd be the first one to admit that. There's some people that are really good lawyers, but they have not had a lot of trial experience.
3: Just like you don't do play-by-play radio.
1: Exactly.
4: Exactly. I just had my 31st anniversary 3 days ago, September 5th.
1: Of what, your wife or being a lawyer?
4: Being a lawyer. Been a lawyer for 31 years.
1: Really? Yep. Now, when you first came, you started with a pretty big firm. Were you like when you first got out of law school? Were you like a junior attorney?
4: I was an associate at a silk stocking, blue ribbon medical malpractice law firm. I worked for one of the named partners, Jerry Newman. I was there for about 4 years before, like you're supposed to. I asked his permission if I could leave. I wanted to join my brother Steven and Rob Adams. And we started Adams, Blackwell, and Diaco, and then it transitioned into Adams and Diaco, which was, 150 people, 50 lawyers, 4 offices.
1: Yeah, offices in Miami, Jacksonville, Orlando, Tampa, Cape Coral, all that kind of craziness.
4: Yeah, it was Lakewood Ranch, Tampa, Orlando, and Miami. And, big area of the state. We had all the cases for Progressive. It was a great practice.
1: So when you were a junior guy and you were kind of the one of the main partners is, go-to guy, would they ever let you go to trial, or were you the rock star behind the trial?
4: They actually let me do things. So my boss went out for a heart transplant within 6 weeks of me starting as a young lawyer. And my first deposition was a neurosurgeon that Danny literally helped me get ready by pulling out medical treatises, because there was only Medline was the only place you could go online to get research. And so Danny pulled his old books out and helped me learn about a nerve avulsion. And I found my notes from that first depo recently, Dan. You helped me so much with this. So I went to this deposition.
3: You had to carve it in stone. It was so long ago.
4: I did it out of a soap ear.
2: It was $100.
1: Who was that, Lummy?
2: Jim Todd.
1: There you go. Thank you, Jim Todd.
4: It was a different time. And, I was trying cases for him, with him. He was letting me take witnesses. And it wasn't just the guy behind the guy. When you have someone who's a good young lawyer, he told me this. He said, if you have the right tools, I can make you a great lawyer. If you don't have the right tools, I can't do anything with you. You've got the right tools.
1: Well, probably if you got the right tools as a junior guy, you're going to probably able to go on and start your own firm one of these days. If you get the right, backing, the right partners. But if you're not that good, you're just going to be a case law guy, Johnny Lookemup, right? And just,
4: you're going to be a habitual associate. You're never going to meet a partner level. You're going to be the guy behind the guy forever, like you just said.
1: Exactly. So anyway, before we get into
3: Brian, look it up.
1: Before we, Dan, that's not.
3: That's Jay, fair game.
1: Jay,
3: fair game.
1: Jay, help me out.
3: Fair game. Brian, look it up.
1: No,
3: so he always looks up. Whatever, ask
4: Brian
3: a question. You can ask him a question about the weather.
1: But Dan taking shots at him all the time. Jay, help me out now. Come on.
4: I have nothing but love for Brian, and Brian has been so helpful for me in trials before.
3: Yeah, look
4: so
3: it up,
4: I got
3: Brian.
4: Nothing to say. About Brian.
1: Dan.
3: So he asked him for it. That was his secret weapon. He's a good looker-upper.
1: Stop.
3: Am I right, Jay? He's great at doing research. He's a looker-upper.
4: He's fantastic.
3: Look it up, Brian.
4: I'm not just going to call him a looker-upper.
1: No.
3: That's exactly what it is. He looks up at everything. He looks up at midgets.
1: I almost feel like, Lummy, we almost need Gene. I mean, I'm sorry. Dan is so unhinged nowadays, and we have to have a Gene Lasker disclaimer. I almost feel like I need a Dan Diaco disclaimer, because he gets so unhinged. Dan, do you not realize this? Do you not? Can you take a step back and realize you're a partner at a very, very well respected law firm, and you probably shouldn't be calling out in the average.
3: Look at Brian.
1: You shouldn't be calling out other respected partners in law firms.
3: I'm just saying, Brian was a great researcher.
4: Dan, he's not just our peer, he's our friend.
3: I understand that.
4: Brian is a good lawyer, period.
1: Damn.
4: And his trial experience may be limited. I don't know what he's done in the last five years. Dan, I have no idea what he's done in the last five years. Nor do you.
3: A lot of research, Jay.
1: You need to shut up, Dan. You're pissing me off.
3: A lot of research.
1: God, it's just nonstop. Do you got any shtick besides making fun of Brian? I have you in here for your intellect and your doctor skill set and your limited. Hold on. If you want to rank all three, you're the least experienced lawyer of all of them.
3: Yep.
1: You're Johnny third place here.
4: Yep.
1: Yeah. I mean, and you know what?
4: Dan can't even find the research that Brian researches.
1: Hold on, Dan. You're Johnny Looker-Upper. You have no trial experience. You are the expert witness with, and that's your forte, is to come in there with a big hammer when Jay has got doctors and what have you that he's doing, you know, cross, you know, depots and what have you, and these doctors start sputing out, you know, doctor, you're the guy go, no. The regular attorney has no idea that this doctor has no idea what he's talking about, but they can't bamboozle you, so you're in there to, you know, hold these guys in check. So, you know, you're Johnny Looker-Upper, too.
2: Do you have to look it up when those doctors start spewing stuff, Dr. Dan?
1: No, I got to think he knows the human anatomy.
3: Not at all.
4: It's interesting, Bubba. Danny is actually the guy behind the guy for me with MedMal. He's been my MedMal mole in the hole.
1: He was your MedMal before he was even a partner, when he was just, you know, Johnny.
4: When he was a doctor,
1: right.
4: I would call Dan and I'd call my father and ask them about the facts of the case. And, you know, they're very opinionated people. Like, is this opinionated about Brian? Is he about doctors? And so you get Dan's initial gut about what he thinks about something, and then you get my father's gut, and then we'd get Uncle Nick involved. And so
1: at a very young age,
4: I was able to bring in some incredible minds to help me not make mistakes.
1: I saw Joe back down Dan a few times. Dan doesn't back down to nobody. But
4: all of us.
1: But Daddy Joe, man, when he was like E.F. Hutton, when he said something, even Dan shut up. It's like, whoop.
4: We all did.
1: Because you'd push him, and then he'd finally snap on you, Dan. And I happen to see one or two snappings that he really put you in place. Sorry, Dan.
3: It's all right.
1: But is it not true that Daddy Joe sometimes would snap on you?
3: Oh, yeah. I mean, we all listened to him.
4: For sure.
1: So, Jay, I hope you can see this feed. This has nothing to do with the Lindsey Clancy deal. This is just procedural law, if you will, and I just got a really big kick out of this because you probably find yourself a lot having, is this kind of like how evidentiary hearings and, like, you know, things that are housekeeping for lawsuits when you have to go in front of a judge, is it somewhat like a kind of an impersonal setting where you're just kind of right in front of their bench and you're up there pleading and it's just you and the other guy and the parties involved, it's just you two.
4: You remember how many times we were in front of Arnold, we were in his chambers, we were up at the bench, the jury pulled the jury out. There's all kinds of times that happens.
1: Right. So it looks like these two attorneys are in front of Your Honor arguing or discussing something, but it's, you know, it's the two attorneys and Your Honor. And the guy on our left, he is, from what I can gather, he's a transitioning a man.
3: Oh.
1: Now, I don't know if he's a woman. I don't know what his stock chromosome is or was. Well, I guess, Dan, you can never really change your chromosomes, can you?
3: Nope.
1: I mean, you know.
3: Well, let's take the COVID shot.
1: Yeah.
4: Not yet.
1: So I don't know if this guy is an... I don't know if this person is an XX or an XY, but I thought you'd get a big kick out of this, Jay.
5: Stop! You interrupt me one more time. You are being held in direct contempt of court.
1: Jay, have you ever seen a judge get that mad at somebody?
4: I've seen a judge get very mad, but I've never seen anyone be threatened with contempt.
1: Right.
5: Smirk.
6: I don't have a smirk on my face.
5: Oh, yes, you do.
6: I do not.
5: I am not going to tolerate this from you, sir.
6: Yes, ma'am.
5: Fill out the request. Get the form from our court clerk's office.

0: I mean, still acting like a little bitch, and Your Honor is getting ready to give this person the good news, and then they bring in the two bailiffs. It gets quite physical. Watch.
1: Really?
0: Oh, yeah. I knew you'd love this.
2: Not so. It fell off the bench. Please stop stating things that are not true, ma'am.
3: Sir, you've got a room full of witnesses.
2: I do. I put it down.
0: Now, Your Honor's addressing him as, or this person as, sir, right? And maybe that's what she prefers. And I will tell you this, man, with regards to starting out as a woman and making yourself to a man, she, him, or sir is doing a pretty good job at it with regards to the exterior look.
2: I put it down and it fell down.
3: Yes. You're out of line.
2: Yeah,
3: of course.
2: I guess so.
3: Okay. If I push that.
2: Well, maybe because I'm a transgender attorney practicing all over the state.
3: I don't know what you are.
2: You do, ma'am. It's not. You do.
0: Reminds me of Todd Chrisley.
1: Mm.
0: I hate Todd Chrisley. Mm.
3: I don't know what
2: you do, ma'am. You do.
3: Other than you have just now.
2: No, ma'am, you do. Get out of my face, sir. Get out of my face.
4: You should leave this
2: county. Get out of
0: my... Hold on. So this old timer goes, this is like some gun. This is like some Gunsmoke Ponderosa stuff. This guy goes, you should leave this county. That's what they say at the OK Corral when you're in there. Do you know your man? Me and the boys wrestled up together. We all figured out you need to leave this county, boy. And don't let the sun hit you. Like, don't let the moon shine hit you in the ass. Like, you need to get the hell out of here.
5: See, that's why steroids are illegal, Bubba.
0: Yeah, so hold on. Now
1: right,
0: now here comes the
5: made this rage. Woman into an asshole.
0: Now watch it.
2: Get out of my face. People,
4: my friend, you're being ugly.
2: And get out of my face. Why?
3: Because you're in direct contempt of court.
2: He shouted at me.
0: All right, so Jay, now the judge has said you're in contempt of court. So it's protocol that the bailiffs come up to you and they put you in cuffs. They take you back, right?
1: I mean, even in A Few Good Men, Jack Nicholson even didn't fight it at that point.
0: No, man, Jack, that was one of the best
1: scenes. You're in
0: scenes.
1: Contempt.
0: Him and Tom Cruise. Him and Tom Cruise going back at, I mean, you can't the handle best. The truth. One of the greatest exchanges in the history of cinema.
1: And law films. The best law film exchanges you've ever seen.
0: Probably,
1: it's amazing.
0: Probably.
6: You can't handle the truth.
0: Remember, the counsel, they get Nicholson to crack. Remember? Like he's Mr. Johnny Four-Star Willie, and he's calm in the pocket, and then they just get him to flip out.
6: You can't handle the truth.
0: Almost like the way that Brian triggers Dan.
6: You can't handle the truth.
1: But I had a depo like that recently, too. It happens every now and then now. As I get older, I've seen these moments. I had these Matlock moments where something happens in a depo and everything flips just like that.
0: Yeah.
2: You walk that way. Settle down. Do not grab me. Do not grab me. What are you
1: That's
2: doing?
1: That's resisting.
2: What are you doing? What are you doing? You're hurting me. You're hurting me.
0: What's the next go-to line, Lemmy, if you're being apprehended by the cops?
7: I can't breathe.
0: I can't breathe. I can't breathe.
5: Oh, throw his hands up. Don't shoot.
0: Oh, yeah, hold on.
8: I can't breathe.
0: One guy's karate. I mean, what type of this is like? What Dumb and Dumber for bailiffs? One guy's choking him out, and then the other guy's karate chopping him. Watch.
1: I think he gave him a knee to the belly before they went to the ground.
2: I can't breathe. Please, I don't get a female officer now.
1: So all jokes aside, Bubba, I think Dan's right about when you put too much testosterone in a person, they break. You know, when you look at people that had roid rage, remember those days?
0: Yeah.
1: People that have roid rage, and you'd see it. They'd flip over nothing at a party for beer. You know, it's my solo cup. And they freak out and have a roid rage. That's what that looked like to me.
0: Oh, absolutely. And now we've established.
5: Didn't a woman transitioning into a man shoot up a school? Wasn't that one of the big school shoot-ups?
0: One of the Tennessee deals, yeah. But here's the deal, man. Now that hormonal imbalance is in play, which it obviously is with the Lindsey Clancy deal, we're going to start talking about hormones and various things like that. I mean, you know, if that should be for men too.
7: Ozempic made me do it.
0: I mean, it
1: Ozempic
0: the fill in the blank. the fill in the blank made me do it is endless at this point now, right?
5: But, I mean, you know, I mean, Son of Sam, his dog told him to do it, you know, so it's where does it end?
1: But
0: where hold does on. The, the, but

0: Hold on, Dan. There is no case law in the world that will, you know, allow you to say the dog defense. But meanwhile, we have one of the most, you know, one of the most public cases we've had in our lifetime now be determined to figure in a person's hormonal imbalance during the act of the crime and potentially be exonerated for a hormone imbalance for something as grisly as killing three of your children. There's now officially case law that, you know,
1: no, there's not, not because yet. It didn't succeed. Number one, number two, it's specific to the state.
0: Oh yeah, it succeeds. I have an article. I have an article that I wasn't going to play earlier of like the last five women in the past 2 years that have been exonerated for killing their children for postpartum depression. There's been five or six in the last 2 years. Women, white, black, fat, tall, all different, make different parts of the country. Some liberal, some conservative, but there's been five or six women in the last fiscal year or two that have been found not guilty by reason of insanity due to being and having killed their children.
2: And then there's that woman over the weekend that
0: the one right obsessed. Here,
1: copycatter.
0: The one right here, the copycatter from Franklin, Illinois.
3: Lindsey Clancy supporter Corey Walsh ended her 2-year-old son's life because a jury did not find Lindsey Clancy not guilty.
4: What?
3: Walsh, a 38-year-old mother of four from Frankfort, Illinois, had become deeply focused on Clancy's case. On the day her son died, she discussed the trial with friends in a group chat at around 12:30 p.m. while the jury was still considering its decision. About 3.5 hours later, Walsh's two older children returned from school. Their mother was not waiting at the bus stop, so a neighbor walked them home. The children entered the house.
0: And by the way, $1 million home. Like a million, like a really, really, really
1: nice house.
0: Like
1: beautiful.
0: Something Jay, Steve, Dan would all be like checked up in. Like a nice place. Like a really, really contemporary.
4: You have to be an affluent white liberal woman to support Clancy.
0: Yeah.
4: You don't see lots of African American women out there.
0: Or any girls living in a trailer in Plant City.
4: It's cool to choke out your kids.
0: Or any girls living in a trailer in Plant City.
4: Nope.
0: None of them.
3: Outside people crying after finding work, their younger work, brother Barrett in the basement. A 17-year-old neighbor brought Barrett down and performed CPR. The child was cold and had no heartbeat. He was taken to Silver Cross Hospital, where he was pronounced dead at 4:48 p.m. An initial autopsy found that he died from strangulation.
0: It's just like she was following the Clancy trial. She was upset of the verdict.
2: Oh, and she also said that
0: she killed her kid, and she was talking to her friends about it earlier that day. What's that, Lummy?
2: She says that she said she was told that her kid was the Antichrist and the devil.
3: Police later found Walsh fully dressed in a
4: bathrobe. And it just happened to happen the same time as the verdict being in the hung jury.
3: With inflicted injuries. Her baby was found unharmed, and her husband was away for work. Prosecutors say Walsh told officers that Barrett was the devil and the Antichrist. She now faces 3 counts of first-degree murder. Investigators are examining her phone to determine how the Clancy trial may have influenced her actions.
0: Anyway, I'm just telling you, the Clancy trial is bringing out all the whack jobs. Bring it out.
4: I have something I learned over the weekend, Bubba, that may explain why this jury was hung. And that is Massachusetts is one state of the entire 50 states that allows for, this is not an affirmative defense, meaning I, the defense, have to prove affirmatively that she was suffering from a postpartum psychosis. And this postpartum psychosis is what was the result of is what resulted in the death. And that's my affirmative defense. In Massachusetts, They flip the burden, and now they change the burden of proof to the prosecution to prove the absence of it. They have to prove the negative that she was not in a criminal in a postpartum psychosis at the time that she murdered the children. It's a big deal to flip an affirmative defense and make the prosecution prove the negative. With that said, I would have put this woman behind bars 10 out of 10 times. Because of what I know that she did. It's unbelievable. Well, this is the darkest person I've seen in so long.
0: But hold on, Jay.
4: It's unbelievable.
0: Before we're going to go to words and we're going to come back. Then procedurally, the way the defense has raised hell, called out your honor, threw a Doug Flutie-type Hail Mary pass into the Supreme Court of Massachusetts, all types of, you know, stuff, and then, you know, goes on record with calling out the lone juror. Isn't that like procedurally and law and within the law, you know, rules of law, when you're in a trial setting, isn't the identity of a juror or who votes what way you're not supposed to disclose? That's not public knowledge unless they, the jury foreman and the people of the jury want to speak after the verdict. But for a defense attorney who feels like he's throwing a fit because he didn't get his way, isn't that all about being a jury, is to be able to vote with your, you know, with your conscience and to be able to have deciphered the information that they gave you, and you can vote any way you want because that's your right as a juror.
4: You must vote with your conviction of what you believe, and for him
0: to call
4: walk
0: him
4: out of that courthouse,
0: he called the guy out.
4: I lost such respect for him. You remember I was respecting on him because he's really done a hell of a job in the courtroom. But what he's done out of the courtroom is, in my opinion, sanctionable. He said she deserved that acquittal. What acquittal?
0: Yeah, what acquittal?
4: There was no acquittal. And then he calls out the juror.
0: I just can't. How does a community, Jay, we have to go to words running way late. How does a community get at that? I can't say get it that wrong because it's their own opinion, but how can the community of Massachusetts and little Plymouth, Massachusetts have such a different look at this crime than the rest of, for the most part, the rest of America? Like, how can they have it? We're talking about 11-1. This wasn't a, you know, 6-5. You know, this wasn't a, you know, none of that. This was an 11-1. How can we have it so wrong? And what are they seeing that we're not?
4: The pool of jurors is way more liberal than the pool of jurors you'd get in Hillsborough County. I mean, just by definition. The things that they believe, those jurors in Massachusetts, in Plymouth, Massachusetts, are much different things than people here believe in as a matter of, like, natural course. And so they're more receptive and open-minded to things like this because they want to find a reason to find this poor victim innocent. Because she just murdered her three children. I mean, we need to find her innocent. And so it's a product of the community. These, like, community standards with First Amendment, this is a community standards. I would love to be flown in there and prosecute this bitch. I can't even believe it. It makes me so angry when I see all the things that she did that deliberately and with intention and malice aforethought to kill those four children. You know, I just learned she took a call in the middle of it. A text or a call in the middle of it.
0: I wish, we have to go to words. I wish, Jay, the state of Massachusetts would bring two people up there. You and Kevin. Man.
4: I'd love to go up there.
0: Can you imagine you and Kevin?
4: For 18 minutes, I'd be on my knees with a band and a little baby.
0: Have Kevin joking
4: and
0: out.
4: I would do it for 18 minutes straight. And the jury would be bawling because It's the most murderous and heinous thing I've seen for some time. I mean, the Andrea Yates thing was terrible, but she put her car into the water. This woman systemically, with malice aforethought, one by one, individually,
0: starting
4: out her children.
0: Starting with the oldest.
4: Just tomato, tomato.
0: Hold on. Starting with the oldest for the one that could run away when he was figuring out what's happened. So she started with the oldest and worked her way down based on their ability to escape. Did you know that?
4: I do. And psychosis doesn't, you don't hear a voice once. That's not the way it works. You hear voices.
0: Trust me, we know.
4: Months.
0: We deal with Dan Daly. We know how many. We know how psychosis goes.
5: Yep, he insulted everyone during that last break. 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
4: Back to the sponge.
3: Bubba the Love Sponge.
0: Love me. It's looking like Brian can't do Friday the 25th, so we'll have to see what we can do there.
5: Yes.
0: He's going to let us know about Dan's availability for the 24th. So, Jay standing by from the Enclave. And today I think most of the world is talking. I like how they sneaked it in on a Friday, Labor Day weekend. Could sneak it right in there. Here is Lindsey Clancy when the medical examiner or whoever discovered or the person that did the autopsies, or they're describing the injuries from the three kids, and she erupts and can't take it. Well, you didn't have a problem with choking them out. And Jay, what was it? 6 minutes? It was 6 minutes.
6: 18.
0: Yeah, 18 total
6: 18.
0: Minutes.
6: 18.
5: Jeez.
0: 18 total minutes amongst three kids. And so you didn't show these emotions when you were doing that, but when, you know, read on the record within the court system as to the injuries your children sustained, they had to take a recess during the court proceedings because you couldn't compose yourself.
5: And the phone call, she called her husband back in the middle of killing them.
6: Right.
5: Like, her husband called with a question from CVS, and she called
6: him
5: back.
6: How about that? And, yeah, the voice told her to answer.
0: Yeah, call him, clarify what his, you know, what he needs, and then let me get back to Kellen.
5: Yes.
0: It'd be interesting that she was she in between kid one and two, between kid two and three? Had she just
6: Bubba, I would have been on the floor and stopped. Kevin would have called me. I would have had my phone in my pocket. Kevin would have called me. The phone would have ringed. I would have stopped choking for a second and said, oh, hey, honey.
0: Yeah, yeah. I'm just choking out.
6: I just need some, I need some jam and some peanut butter. Jiffy, please. Not Peter Pan.
0: Yeah.
6: Okay. Thank you. Choke you out.
0: So while they're reading the graphic testimony of her children's autopsies, which this is, you know, in reality, what her children died from, deemed by a medical professional, she couldn't handle it. And Your Honor, I think, did a 10 or 15 minute recess. Listen to this.
7: What did you observe during that external examination?
8: The external examination of Cora, I saw evidence of medical intervention. She was intubated, had various EKG pads and defibrillator pads on her body.
7: What about injuries?
9: All right, counsel, could...
0: The jury felt sorry for her. I would have disliked her even more carrying on like that.
6: I would have mentioned that in my closing argument.
0: Yeah.
6: I would have said, you remember when she was so distraught? Where were those feelings when she was killing her babies? They weren't. She's guilty. She knows it. That's why she's crying. She can't even stand to see what she did. How can you let her go?
9: We're going to take a break this time, all right?
6: And give me 5 minutes, and I'll give you a good Clancy defense close too, Bubba, by the way.
0: Oh, really? Fantastic.
6: Are you kidding me?
0: So here's where the judge comes out and declares a mistrial. I'm just trying to, like, chronologically, let me kind of go with how it went and then people breaking it down and what have you. This is kind of procedurally how it went. This is when the judge now has officially declared a mistrial. And so, Jay, initially I couldn't understand why the defense was so mad, because I'm thinking, man, that's your best day in court is a mistrial. For the state have to take another swing at it. I didn't know that it was 11-1 and they were that close to walking. Like, I didn't know that they were on the right side of the vote. I thought that they were just, you know, holding on that maybe it was 11 guilty and one she didn't do it. But realistically, we had it completely ass backwards, us normal thinking people. It was 11 not guilties, one she did it. I'm like, in the hell?
6: That's the way it was?
0: Yeah.
6: Because I was thinking the same thing. I'm like, he's coming out. He's assuming that the one holdout is for her.
0: Right.
6: And
0: I'm like, man, you know,
6: first of all, as a defense lawyer, that's a victory. What he did was 100%. He didn't have to win. A mistrial is an absolute victory for the defense. They didn't prove anything.
0: Especially when your client's facing life in prison.
6: 100%.
0: To get another shot at it. I don't know. I mean, I don't know. Now, Jay, I think it gets hung again. You know,
6: Now you can negotiate a settlement and say, look, you guys want to go try another case and look like a bunch of clowns?
0: Now,
6: she's going to raise another $1 million. We're going to get her off again.
0: Jay, let me ask you a question. So, like, with regards to the state, do they take another swing at it, or do they maybe change the charging docs so they're not so heavy-handed and they go, okay, you know, in our best-case scenario, based on 11, getting our ass kicked 11-1, that kind of shows maybe potentially what the jury pool of this particular community is thinking, let's go with a lesser charge of like second degree manslaughter or something
6: like
0: that.
6: That's on the table. Yeah, that's definitely on the table. I heard that that's one of the things they're discussing. And so, you know, if you're the salty old dog, you say, look, now we're going to negotiate something in the second degree or in the manslaughter area, and we're not looking at life and we're not looking at the death penalty, and see what kind of a really aggressive deal you could negotiate on her behalf.
0: I think
6: to
0: the
6: avoid
0: state,
6: another trouble.
0: I think the state,
6: trial.
0: Having got their ass kicked so bad, Jay, I think they come back with like a 10 to 15 gimmick, even though I think that, in my personal opinion, she should be facing the death penalty at this point. That's how I score this out. But I don't live in Massachusetts, and I'm not part of their liberal, you know, wearing blue hair thinking as to, you know, what flies in Florida doesn't fly in Massachusetts and vice versa. And so this is where the judge procedurally announces there is a mistrial.
4: Heavy heart that we report we are unable to come to a unanimous decision and will not be able to.
10: I believe that this is a situation where there is a clear and present danger that this individual, for some reason...
0: So, Jay, I don't understand how this guy here, Lindsey Clancy's counsel, salty old dog Kevin, how he can call out a single juror at this time in open court when basically your opinion and how you interpret this is your absolute right as a jury to score this however way you think, and nobody can take that belief away from you. And this guy calls him out to the point where, like, wants him thrown off the jury and bring another in, and doesn't want the jury released, and he's going to petition the Supreme Court and everything. Mm-hmm.
6: Think of the pressure that juror was under.
0: Yeah, and think about the pressure
6: for days.
0: Or for the rest of his life.
6: They want to dox him. They want to disclose the person's name.
0: And you know they will. They absolutely will.
10: Don't know, but is taking a position that's intractable, regardless of proof beyond a reasonable doubt. So I want an opportunity to take an appeal to the single justice if the court will afford us that opportunity.
0: And I think
6: so we already know it's one of the four men, because he said his. Three men, excuse me. Yeah. So we know it's one of the three men.
0: Yep.
6: So there you go.
0: There you go.
6: It's pretty easy to figure it out now.
4: How much time do you need to do that?
10: I'd have it filed today and argue.
0: So you request for a time to seek an emergency stay. So, Jay, what is he asking for at this point?
6: He's asking for a mistrial based on what he perceives to be juror misconduct. He thinks this one juror who's standing to their convictions is somehow not following the law, when what you're doing is following the law, which says you believe in your heart what your convictions are. And you looking at the facts without regard to emotion and trying to be factual. And so this person had a conviction that there was reasonable doubt. And to put pressure on that person when that's the established basis of our system.
0: Fundamentally is your juror's right to feel any which way you want. That's the beauty of being of our judicial system. Nobody can persuade other than how you feel the state and the defense brought the trial to you,
6: right?
0: And who did a better job at doing, you know, whatever,
6: with the presumption of innocence. It's a big part of our jury system. It's why the system in the United States, our justice system, is better than any justice system in any other country, because we have that presumption of innocence. And with that presumption of innocence comes a heavy burden on the prosecution. And that's why even in a case like this, where it seems so clear to us that the prosecution must meticulously establish every element of the crime, or the person who's presumed to be innocent is innocent. And so that's the way the justice system should work. And so when you have a juror that follows the law and your client's not found guilty, I just don't understand it. Now, there is a procedural basis for it, Bubba. As you know, sometimes we ask for mistrials. We don't expect we're going to get it. But if I didn't ask for it, I've lost the procedural basis to appeal it.
0: Sure.
6: And so some of this is basis for appeals. And
0: some of it is setting up as appeal.
6: For sure.
0: Right.
6: Absolutely.
11: Saturday?
10: They would do it on an emergency, yeah. I mean, I can try.
11: So we're going to tell this jury to come back tomorrow? I'm just trying to...
10: I don't care.
11: The reason I'm asking it... I know, but as they're walking in, you're asking for this. I'm just trying to find out what it is that
0: you're... I mean, Jay, the judge had every right to shut this down, but he allowed it, right? He could have said, no, I'm not granting that, uh-uh. Or does that make it more appealable now?
6: He's listening. He's trying to understand. If you ask the questions, you hear. Listen to what he's asking. It's like, I'm just trying to understand what you're asking for.
11: Asking for.
10: What
11: that's
10: I'm asking
11: all.
10: For is time to file a single right. justice appeal for this travesty. That's what I'm asking for.
0: Travesty. Hmm. Now, I think that that's not necessarily the right word you're going to use when a lone juror is held out for how they interpret the law that you've presented. It's not a travesty. It's their right.
6: Right.
11: So you're asking for an emergency stay at this point?
10: Yes. And the jurors don't have to come back tomorrow. They can be told that they don't even have to come back if I lose the motion. But if I win the motion, then obviously they would have to come back Tuesday.
0: And come back for what? And then you want is he looking to replace the one juror that he didn't get his way with and then throw in an alternate juror? And then what? Now, the alternate jurors, did they all watch the case? I mean, like, doesn't there come a point where the judge dismisses the alternate juror? When they go into deliberation?
6: Usually, oftentimes they will, but not in a case like this where the deliberations are going to take a while. They're often going to keep an alternate at least around.
0: During deliberations?
6: Yep.
0: So the alternate jury's in the jury room?
6: It depends on the state.
0: Right.
6: If they had to try to catch up on those 38 hours.
0: Yeah, I was going to say. Here's more of Kevin Reddington, the defense attorney for Lindsey Clancy, petitioning the court. This all went down Friday afternoon.
10: Clearly, Judge, we have
0: the wide net of blame that he casts is disturbing.
10: A person who under the
0: to call out a juror. Jay, you're supposed to be anonymous. They're not supposed to photograph you, not be on TV. Now, after you have served your duty, the judge will release you from your duty, and you can go talk to the media, and you can do anything pretty. You can write a book. You can do whatever you want after he releases you. But never, while the can the defense call out a juror's identity and how they potentially voted? I never knew you could do that on record.
6: When I heard his statements in court and outside of court, I thought this stuff's sanctionable in my mind.
10: A person who, under their oath, stood in front of you yesterday.
0: He's basically, this guy is calling this juror a liar.
6: Right.
0: Jay, I'm not an attorney like you, but I've seen I've been part of and seen my share of court proceedings, and I've never heard a situation where the defense attorney or lead counsel, whether you're on the prosecution or defense side, that basically can call a juror a retard and a liar. He's a retard because he couldn't interpret your instructions, and he's a liar because he didn't follow your instructions. Well, I mean, that's a pretty wide net you're casting, and it might be somewhat illegal. Like Jay said, it might be sanctionable.
10: You did the individual voir dire, and according to this information, under oath, looked you in the eye and lied.
0: You're calling a juror a liar. Like, how is that not get the hell out of my courtroom? I'm holding you in contempt for you to try to call out a juror as a liar. You said
6: and you're
0: that.
6: Calling the judge out as someone who doesn't know how to catch a liar.
0: Right, right.
6: I've been involved in a trial where the judge brought every juror in the room to discuss issues with them and make sure that none of them were affected by issues that had occurred. And the judge accepted the answers that were given.
0: Yeah.
6: Because the judge is supposed to be the arbiter of truthfulness.
0: Listen.
10: That he would be able to apply the law to the facts as you asked him. And based on this note from this juror, it clearly and unequivocally indicates that they are basically 11 to 1, and this person will not apply reasonable doubt to the evidence to return a not guilty verdict.
0: He doesn't have to. He doesn't have to vote the way you think he needs to vote. He can vote with however he feels, you know, needs to go. Like, I cannot believe I've never seen a juror called out. And I've seen many a jury, 11 to 1s, 10 to 2s, and never do the 1s or the 2s get called out. They just accept that's how it went.
10: You did it yesterday. You did it soft. You didn't do
0: so. Listen to this, Jay. At this point, he's calling the judge.
6: You did it soft?
0: Yeah, listen.
10: You did it yesterday. You did it soft. You didn't do it forcefully. And
11: what do you want me to do?
10: I want
11: get
10: you to
11: a, get a brass band? I read the instruction as written by the SJ.
0: Man, you wouldn't do that to a Chet Tharp. Or a figure out, you wouldn't do that with the judges down here. You come out and you're going to call a judge soft and that he didn't read the jury instructions, you know, I guess harshly.
6: I won't be doing
0: enough.
6: That this afternoon. That's not part of my arguments for my hearing this afternoon.
0: Because you're going to be answering to the bar in Tallahassee real soon.
6: I mean, the judge is always right.
11: JC, I'm not going to do a further inquiry of this juror over the defendant's objection. And at that point, my inclination would be to bring the jury back. If my thought would be, though, to remind them that it's their duty to accept the law as I give it to them.
10: I would ask that you not instruct the jury that they cannot indicate anything. And I understand why. Traditionally, we tell jurors, don't let us know what your division is or what your split is.
0: He's asking for the actual scorecard.
6: I'm blown away.
0: Which, like, Jay, I mean, here's a guy that's been part of, you know, hundreds of trials, and Jay's blown away by the procedure this guy was allowed to travel down.
10: But in this case, I'm concerned that if you do that, that foreperson is going to feel that is some type of, that she violated something and might feel that Your Honor is kind of coming down on her not to do that. And I think it's too delicate right now, a situation. And in addition, and finally, I would ask that you not just give them, as I described it yesterday, a soft inquiry. Will you listen to my instructions? I would ask that you specifically direct their attention to proof beyond a reasonable doubt and re-instruct them.
0: This just sounds like a guy that didn't get his way.
6: Yep.
0: And he's throwing an absolute fit, and he's on the borderline of being unethical and potentially, you know, illegal, or maybe facing, you know, like Jay said, the thing that lawyers are most afraid of is when you bring the word sanctions. Like, that's like, that's the worst for an attorney.
10: And that forcefully.
11: I think I did that yesterday, didn't I?
8: Yes.
10: You did it yesterday. You did it soft. You didn't do it forcefully. And I'm asking,
11: what do you want?
0: This is the last one. Let me, before we go into words.
5: Can I ask, if they try to retry it, are they going to, can they do another jury trial?
0: No, oh, yeah, it has to be a jury trial.
5: So it has to be, but like, how is it going to be to get, you know, 12 people?
0: Well, they're going to have to, first of all, Jay, I think they're going to learn from their mistakes and the jury will be sequestered. They have to do that.
6: They have to.
0: And then secondly, you know, Lummy, the prosecution has to realize we got our ass kicked in the case that we brought forth. So where do we get our ass kicked? And maybe we overcharged and we don't necessarily agree that we should give her a softer sentence, but it's looking like the hard sentence, we got our ass kicked on.
6: So yeah, or there's, you know, a new judge. And, you know, they do like the Melendez brothers. They learn where their mistakes are. They charge again. And the new judge doesn't necessarily let all the same evidence in. I believe this judge is retiring in the next year. And so, new judge, new trial, new evidence.
0: I think the judge said he'd like to do it by the end of the year.
6: He would try. I don't know that it's physically possible to do it, but if he doesn't do it by the end of the year, he's out, and then you got a new judge making decisions.
0: Yeah. When we returned, Lummy, then the shenanigans happened outside of the courtroom with this defense attorney, you know, basically bitching and carrying on, and then the influx of of different talking heads talking about we're on a slippery slope. Ladies, be careful what you wish for, because if we're now going to not charge a woman for killing her three kids based on a hormonal imbalance, imbalance, you know, that's not probably long-term good for women and women's power and women breaking through the glass ceiling and becoming the president and being able to run a major corporation and make, you know, split decisions that could affect your stockholders or potentially, you know, your country if you're a politician. If hormones are now in play, you know, the guy that rapes a girl and he was on testosterone replacement. Can you not, you know, you could, that would have an argument saying, hey, listen, he was roid raging. His testosterone levels are 3000 when the average male is supposed to be 1100. And he was out of his mind. And hormonally, he didn't know what he was doing. I mean, this is a very slippery slope that they're creating.
5: So it looks like it can go to a bench trial if they reduce the charges.
0: Yeah, so Jay, I think the only way, the only way in Massachusetts that it goes to a jury trial is if it's first degree murder.
6: And I would say it has to be, normally, it has to be requested by the, if he agrees to a bench trial, we have a right to a jury trial in every state in this country. If he demands a jury trial,
0: well, he has to.
6: He can get a jury trial.
0: Because he could, because the prosecution could dance with a judge.
6: Yep.
0: It's tougher to dance with 12 people than it is one.
6: But this charge doesn't allow for a bench trial. And so what Lummi's saying is if they do a lower charge, a bench trial would be possible if Kevin Reddington would allow it, which I would be shocked.
0: No,
6: if
0: a
6: he
0: jury
6: would allow
0: trial
6: this to go to a bench trial. A
0: jury trial is in his advantage. Absolutely.
6: Right.
0: Especially
6: and for the listeners, a bench trial means judge only.
0: Yeah. Yeah. Exactly. Let me we'll continue to dig into this when we return.
12: Don't be mad at him, dude. Be happy for him. He would be happy for you.
13: Yep, they got it all figured out.
14: Oh, no, I'm happy for him. I'm so happy for him that I would like to beat him with my happiness.
13: Bubba the Love Sponge returns after this.

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3: The murder trial against Lindsey Clancy is finally over. Clancy's defense team petitioned the state Supreme Court. They argued Clancy was over-medicated and experienced

0: Prosecutors maintain she acted intentionally and should be held criminally responsible.
1: Tuesday, September 8th, me, Lummi Tediako, Macho Man, Gary Cantrell on the video. Maybe Gary can make that a little AI that up and make it cool.
2: Pretty good.
1: It's really good.
2: Steve can hit the notes. You know what I mean? One of some of the people that tried to do parodies just can't sing and can't hit the notes. I mean, that sounds excellent.
1: Sounds great.
2: The lyrics are awesome.
1: Good job, Dark Match Steve. Thank you, my friend. Here is the defense attorney addressing the media outside of the courtroom Friday.
3: They know that they were robbed by one man.
1: See, Jay, I just don't know how you can publicly out a juror like that. I've never known that would be, like, that's highly unethical and borderline, I think, illegal as a lawyer, is it not?
2: I don't think it's okay myself. When I saw this live, I was in Costa Rica. I was screaming at the television.
3: They know that they were robbed by one man for whatever his agenda was.
1: Whatever his agenda was is the fact that you're a juror and you can make any decision you like as long as, you know, you haven't been, you know, like somebody's been in communication with you or you're throwing it, you know, like if it's, you know, your genuine heart and your disposition, then there is no right or wrong answer as a juror.
3: Who stole 7 weeks of the life of these other jurors.
1: I'm glad that his life doesn't matter, and 11 of those other people do, but this one guy's life that you have now single-handedly, you know, exposed is, you know, you're calling him unethical, you're calling him stupid, you're calling him, you know, a liar, you're calling the judge a liar, you're calling the judge soft.
3: That was so attentive, so beautiful, so wonderful, and listen to this evidence, and you could see how defeated they were sitting there. And I got a funny feeling that they would have gone on for another week if they had to. So I hope that guy can sleep well at night.
1: Man! I mean, Jay, is that not doxing without kind of... I mean, that's doxing, isn't it?
2: When he's doxed, they're all going to have an emotional reaction to him because of what he just said. Like, and it was fact.
1: And what if something would happen to this guy? What if this guy's house gets burned down? What if this guy gets screwed with because the small community that he lives in all knows, you know, who's was on the jury and who wasn't? The judge is pretty much kind of, with, for lack of a better term, kind of in a roundabout way, a call to action, kind of doxed him.
2: Yeah, and you could imagine something like that happening in the way today's society is.
1: Oh,
2: the political violence that we see. We've already seen a copycat murder within, you know, 72 hours of the mistrial.
1: I mean, what would happen
2: to this person? I'd be in fear for my life.
1: The guy that shot and killed Charlie Kirk was because he disagreed with Charlie's stance on all type of evangelical issues. But he killed Charlie based on not having the same opinion Charlie has. Well, I mean, there is a community now that has been absolutely drawn their line in the sand that they think that this woman is not guilty by reason of insanity. And this one holdout juror thought, like the rest of the country did for the most part, that she should have to, you know, fundamentally, regardless of what mind space she was in, what inner demon she heard, what inner voice was talking to her, she took the lives of three of her children. Choked them out for a total of 18 minutes amongst the three. Killed them all three downstairs. Started with the oldest because he could get away the fastest and killed the oldest. Put it in a back room of the basement. Then took the middle kid, killed him in her husband's office, and then brought the infant down to the... I think the first kid was killed in his office, and then the second and third kids were killed like in the family room portion of the basement. And so you get these crazy. This is what you get now on social media.
4: If you're upset about the mistrial for Lindsay Clancy today, let me tell you something. Just consider the fact that there were 11 human beings who were all agreeing on a not guilty. And then there was one man who decided to stand above the law. Of course it was a man.
1: Stand above the law? How about one man that interpreted the law differently than what you potentially interpreted? Not that there's nobody's standing above anything. And as a juror, you can't stand above the law. You're a group of 12 people that are trying to come to an unanimous decision, but there are protocols of when you don't, and you have the right to hold out. This is not an unprecedented territory. This hung juries and mistrials happen every day of the week.
2: Yep.
1: Right, Jay? I mean, you know, every 100%. Day of the week. And the other every people that hold out because they're not being ostracized or doxxed or made to be an example of.
4: Right. And I want you to know that there is possible double jeopardy coming. Donna Goldblatt, who is the attorney working with Kevin Reddington, is working on that. He announced it in his press conference.
1: Jay, what would double jeopardy?
2: They always do that. Shocker. Okay, you're going to try to argue double jeopardy. But it doesn't work in a mistrial.
1: Double jeopardy is if you have been found not guilty of a particular crime. They can't come back and retry you for that because you've already been found not guilty. You have to have a not guilty verdict in order to have for double jeopardy. Listen, I'm not a lawyer, but the way that I interpret it, Jay, and the way I've learned it is that you have to have, fundamentally to start with double jeopardy, you have to have been acquitted of the crime that they want to recharge you with.
2: It's that or federal and state, and they're trying to charge for the same crime, and they're trying to say you can't do the same at the same time. But you are 100% right. With a state charge only, without a not guilty, there's no double jeopardy. Right. We're trying to charge them again. A mistrial or a hung jury is not
1: double jeopardy.
2: An initial trial.
1: Exactly.
4: Today. And I also want you to know that September 29th at 9 a.m., he will be back in court, and he's filed a Rule 25. And that is filed because the prosecution basically didn't have any evidence to prove what.
1: No, they didn't have any. The prosecution didn't have any evidence. They didn't have testimony from Lindsey Clancy saying she did it and a step-by-step procedure as to how she did. They didn't have the autopsies of the children. They didn't have the fact that she jumped out of the window and tried to kill herself. They didn't have the fact that she sent her husband on an errand to CVS or some pharmacy, and once, when she was done killing one of, before she killed them all, she placed a phone call to her husband, in between killings of either 3 and 2 or 2 and 1. And no, we didn't have that. We didn't have any of that. Nope.
4: They wanted to prove. And that's why he filed a Rule 25. And another thing, let's give all the flowers.
1: How do you even date this bitch?
2: Also had medical evidence.
1: Right. But,
2: you know, I'm sorry, you interrupted. You're talking. No. Go ahead. You're right.
1: No, go ahead.
2: I was just going to say they had medical evidence from doctors that were psychiatrists and psychologists who had treated this exact condition before that said they've never heard of someone hearing a voice once and never hearing it again. And so when they say there was no evidence and this juror, is in direct violation, it's a travesty, it's all BS. It's BS. The juror heard all the same evidence as the other people.
1: Exactly.
2: And this is the jury system working, and they just don't want to admit it.
4: Let's give all the flowers to the woman, to the foreperson who is a woman, a wise woman that led this jury panel. She deserves all the flowers. I can't wait to find out who that woman is. Because we will.
1: Hold on. Listen to what she says here. Hold on.
4: She deserves all the flowers. I can't wait to find out who that woman is. Because we will find out. And you know what?
1: Oh, that little bit of a threat there.
5: Yeah.
1: That can go both ways.
4: Mm. This one little man that had his 15 minutes of fame. Oh, he has it coming, honey. Because you know what?
1: Oh! I mean,
2: really?
1: Jay, if you're the judge, Kevin Reddington started all of this. He started
2: all of this.
1: The
2: problem is this has a chilling effect on people wanting to be good jurors.
1: Yeah.
2: You know, my wife was called to jury duty a week or two ago, and it makes her incredibly anxious because she doesn't like to be in a situation where she's trying to judge people's life. Knowing
1: it's
2: all
1: easier,
2: the things that she knows from my life as a lawyer.
1: Jay, it's easier in today's world. Most people are probably wired when they see things like the clown shows like this that happen and be like, you know what? I would rather not have that drama in my life. It's easier to live my life without all of this nonsense, and I'm going to say something that gets me disqualified.
2: Yep.
1: Right, I don't have the ability to be fair. I mean, listen, if you don't want to try, you can just raise your yes, sir, your honor.
2: These people wanted to be on the jury, in my opinion.
1: Yeah,
2: These people. You know how to get on the jury. You know how to get off the jury.
1: Sure.
2: It's pretty simple.
1: Yeah,
2: if you don't want on the jury, you say I can't be fair and impartial.
1: Yeah, I can't.
2: You got to mean it. But if you want to be on the jury, it's easy. You just answer all the questions. Of course, I can be fair and impartial, and I think everyone's entitled to a presumption of innocence. And that's sometimes you have to question yourself of who is somebody that's willing to sit for 6 months in a trial or 6 weeks in a trial.
1: I can't sit 6 minutes.
2: You're not worried about your children. You're not worried about your boss. You're not worried about your wife.
1: You can't have your phone with you. You can't be in communication with anybody. You got to sit there for 8-9 hours a day, get lunch catered in. You get just like it's ridiculous.
2: How and then they're they supposed to believe that they're going to sequester themselves. No social media.
1: They make
2: I was with my dear friends this weekend. They're grown men. They can't stay off their phones for 5 minutes. It's absolutely ridiculous. And we're supposed to believe these jurors go home and that their significant others don't say, hey, do you know what happened today?
1: Yeah, I'll tell you what happened.
2: Do you have any idea? Look at this. Don't look at your social media, but you can look at mine.
1: Sure.
2: I mean, I
1: find it refreshing when you get a person like Sage Steele, ESPN. She's very well accomplished, very successful woman, very good. She's a very good journalist. And she goes out. I mean, I like Sage. I don't know what that's on. It's like, is that on? That's all. It has to be on Jay's end.
5: Lady?
2: What's that?
1: We got some kind of like, it sounds like a little horn, like a little feedback.
2: A vibration or something?
1: No, it's like a feedback something gimmick somewhere.
2: Okay.
1: Macho Man. Oh, whatever it was just
2: is
1: stopped.
2: It
1: yep, it's gone.
5: Be careful. The thousands of you out there supporting Lindsey Clancy.
1: So he says, listen, you bitches, be careful what you wish for. Now listen to Sage Steele. She's pretty well traveled. She's pretty damn smart. I think she's got a pretty good grasp on, you know, what it takes, the ins and outs of being a successful woman. Definitely.
5: In person and also on social media. You better be careful because you can't pick and choose when you hold someone accountable simply based on feeling sorry for them. I say this as a mother of three who had some scary postpartum moments after my first two pregnancies. I get it. It was brutal. And again, it was so scary. So I have empathy for what we as women go through because I have been there. And there are three dead babies. Even if others failed Lindsay, which I absolutely believe is the case, she has admitted to killing her kids. So think about it this way. If hormones oftentimes affect us women to this level, like Lindsay, and it's a fact, then why should any mother during her childbearing years be allowed to, I don't know, be a doctor and make life-altering decisions for her patients? How about this? Why should we trust a woman to run a company? Since hormones can prevent us from making good, sound decisions that affect the livelihood of their thousands of employees and their families too, well, then women shouldn't be a CEO, should they? Or the next time a woman runs for president and wins, when she is the leader of the free world, but her hormones could get in the way of clarity at the most important moments that affect everybody in this country, that affect the entire world. So would you vote for a woman at any level for any office, knowing that that is a legitimate risk? Maybe it's the next time that there's a Lindsey Clancy, which sadly we know that that will absolutely be the case. So whether it's a jury of our peers or as parents ourselves, we can have empathy and sympathy and still hold people accountable.
1: Can't say it any better. You cannot say it any better than that, Sage Steele.
5: You can't pick and choose when to hold somebody accountable.
1: A woman, a journalist, a woman that suffered, you know, some postpartum depression moments during her three children.
2: Yep.
1: She's got
2: she's
1: a mother of three. She's gone through this sort of deal. She's an accomplished journalist, and I think she makes some of the best fodder that I've heard.
5: Based on our feelings.
6: I mean, she went to Indiana, so.
1: Oh, did she go to IU?
6: IU.
1: All right.
7: What did you make of what you just heard there from Reddington?
8: I thought it was outrageous and reckless. I would not be surprised if Cruz sent a letter to the judge raising this attack on this holdout juror. That was, in my view, a remarkably dangerous thing that Reddington just did. In a society, in an age of rage, he went off on this juror and said that he had stolen the trial and that he had destroyed this otherwise pristine effort, and he couldn't understand why he did it. That juror's name could very well come out with all these internet sleuths. He just put a target on him with those types of statements. And I'm sorry, I found it was really offensive. As lawyers, we have to try to reduce the rage. We have to remind people that those people within our legal system are doing a job, a sacred job. And that includes a holdout juror who's standing not just against a jury, but in this case, seemingly against the world. You don't go in front of a courthouse and say, I don't understand why this guy did what he did, and to attack him over and over again. Now, some of the things that he said, you know, obviously we're in contradiction. You know, he came out and said, this is not a time for gloating, but I really crushed Cruz and crushed this team. And went on to say that, you know, no one said anything bad about my client. Well, there is that matter of three strangled children. So some of that, quite frankly, was just hyperbole that didn't play very well.
1: I, you know, legally, I just scratch my head on what was allowed and what this this defense attorney, the Kevin Reddington, the things he's been able to say and posture, and I've never seen anything like it on this high profile of
2: me either.
1: I've never seen anything like it.
9: So me Fox either. News obtained the emergency appeal that was filed.
1: Yeah, this is the first. This is actually, let me, the appeal that Reddington filed on Friday, Saturday. I guess Fox has got a copy of the appeal.
9: To the Massachusetts Supreme Court. This, again, is from the defense. This is their appeal to try to stop the mistrial. What they argue in this appeal, and I'm not making this up, they argue that the lone juror is engaging in a line of reasoning which, quote, reflects a bias against those who are suffering from debilitating mental illness, a protected category under both the...
1: So they're saying because this juror cannot find a woman that's suffering from some debilitative injury because he cannot find her not guilty, that he's the problem because he cannot judge her reasonably or fairly according to the American Disabilities Act because she's in a wheelchair and she's disabled mentally and physically. So listen.
9: Fifth and 14th Amendments. Yes, the defense seriously argued that by voting to send a woman to prison for killing her children, he was discriminating against the disabled.
1: Yeah. Jay, that's what he used, her in a wheelchair, mm-hmm. being disabled, that the juror illegally judged her because she's disabled under the American
2: Disabilities. That he had the same prejudice against her that someone would have for a racist. I heard that, actually. Yeah. I had heard that last week, and yeah. I thought to myself, that's the prejudice they're arguing. It was like racial animus for handicapped
1: people.
2: But
1: Massachusetts is turning this into a clown show. Like, the case law that they're allowing to in the appeal process, and this Kevin Reddington being able to just really fire some really poisonous darts, potentially illegal, sanctionable actions, and nobody's gonna chin check him. Like, I mean, is there not a J.D. Acko or anybody that is gonna chin check this guy or just arbitrarily let him go through the judicial Massachusetts judicial system to the highest level and file stuff like this? One juror is a liar and doesn't have the ability to judge a woman in a wheelchair under the American Disabilities Act because he found her responsible for killing her three children. That's it.
2: The whole thing is mind-boggling, and I'm surprised that this judge hasn't taken Reddington back into the courtroom and publicly admonished him for the statements that he said. At a minimum, some judges would have reported you to their local bar association, because what you can't do is you can't come outside of a courtroom and say the exact opposite of what happened in the courtroom.
1: Right.
2: You can't say things as a matter of course, like, we deserved that acquittal. What acquittal? There was no acquittal.
1: Right.
2: And so the things that he said have been mind-boggling, and I would never have said them outside of a courtroom.
1: I can't believe that they're allowed. I can't believe that.
2: He should be admonished.
1: I can't, yeah.
9: Well, farce, but this is a farce that was allowed to play out in court. The whole process was stalled just to allow all of this to happen. And, of course, all for the sake of shielding a mass murderer from accountability.
1: Yeah.
9: Which, I mean, you could point out is the job of the defense attorney, but even so, it's a farce. And this is a recurring problem, by the way, in our legal system. Whenever the most loathsome and obviously guilty defendants are put on trial, given enough time, the legal process itself inevitably becomes a farce. It's very difficult to prosecute the dregs of society in an orderly and predictable fashion for the simple reason that the worst of the worst are...
1: It seems like the judicial system is cracking under our feet.
6: I mean, in some
1: areas of our country that tend to really skew a little bit way liberal, it's like the judicial system is now like almost letting bad people get away with bad things under the fact that they think that punishment in prison is mm-hmm. far too strict of a penalty for a person to have to deal with.
2: Mm-hmm.
1: And as
2: God forbid they be punished for something. But yeah, we need to abolish prisons. That's like, you know, it's unfair to the people that are black, brown, or, you know, economically disenfranchised, and we need to get rid of prisons. You're right, Bubba. These people shouldn't be prosecuted.
1: No, it starts with the state attorneys. It goes on then with the federal and local judges that are elected in office, and we put these woke ass judges in there. That now I don't think the Massachusetts judge is not the problem. The defense attorney. And listen, as mad as I am at Reddington, he's doing what he has to do for his client. And so I appreciate, but I mean, fundamentally,

0: Fisher. She also had postpartum depression. Her name was Constant Fisher. She drowned three of her children in a bathtub in 1954. Was put in a mental hospital. Declared better, and you know they released her. Okay, she went on and married a new man, had three more kids, and killed them too.
1: Oh, nice.
0: 1954. Yeah, and then I think it was I arguing with Dan where when he was saying, you know, when I said, listen, there's been five or six of these women in the past fiscal year that have, this is like the new go-to defense with regards to women that are killing their kids.
2: Well, that's what that 2021, that lady that did it, she was ruled not guilty by reason of insanity.
0: Yeah. Here is...
3: Lummy, if there was any evidence in her computer that she was aware of it, they could argue it. You know what I mean? Yeah. There has to be some evidence that she knew of it. So if she didn't know of it, no. But if she knew of it, of course, I'd be the prosecution arguing that.
0: I don't care if it's copycat or if she thought of it on her own. You know what? You got to go by just the act in itself. And you know what? Are you going to allow that act in Massachusetts or are you going to reward that act in Massachusetts? Which one? When we come back, let me, this is, I think, the district attorney and some of the media really give him a hard time. And then I got a couple other pieces to play before we close out.
4: 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Wow. The Bubba the Love Sponge show will be right back.

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2: I got my Lick Energy Mini. The little, are these 7 ounces?
3: Yes, they are.
2: The little 7 ounce willies. Love them. I'm on the blue. You're on the red?
3: Yeah.
2: You're on the Raz?
4: I'm on the Raz.
2: Yeah, there you go. JD Yacko standing by before we wrap this up. I actually, one of the very few people that I feel are very talented in the talk show arena, obviously, you know, Joe Rogan, and there's a lot of great, I like Dan Bongino, I like, you know, there's a lot of people like Howard, but Clay Travis and Buck Sexton, I think they have a show that's distributed on iHeart. As a midday or maybe afternoon drive conservative kind of talk show kind of deal. And I think that he's very talented. It's a very good show. I think they're both very talented. And I think they make an interesting point here that this is very bad for women.
5: Yeah, I just want to address this directly.
2: And I could not say any better than these two.
5: To women, because I'm still getting emails from women. This is my wife's argument. I didn't really think through it until she made it. She's continuing to hammer.
2: A little too much compression on Buck there. I mean, they need to kind of maybe back off the compressor a little bit.
3: Yeah, just a little bit.
5: Lindsey Clancy being found not guilty is not pro-woman. It's the worst thing that could happen to women. Because if your argument is Lindsey Clancy is so emotional and so hormonal that she can't avoid killing her own children under stress, how can women argue that they should be CEOs or presidents or in
2: kind of what Sage Steele said, Lummy? Yeah.
5: Any position of extreme power if we're so hormonal we can't even avoid killing our own children? And
2: it should give us guys that are overly testosterone up potentially a path.

0: pass on bad behavior there as well. You got to be even.
1: Again.
0: Unfortunately, we're not.
1: I think that's really important for the women out there. And just to echo it further, men aren't allowed to defend ourselves by saying our stress level got too high, our hormones were out of whack, our testosterone levels were too high or too low. Imagine if a man walked into a courtroom accused of rape and said, hey, yes, I did it, but my hormone levels were too high.
0: They'd laugh about
1: on testosterone. That's what drove me to do it, and therefore I was driven insane, and I can't be held responsible for raping you because my male hormones made me incapable of telling right from wrong. All of you would justifiably say, that's insane. That's what Lindsey Clancy is saying.
0: Boom. Let me, this is an exchange, I think, from the media and various other people after the verdict. This is the district attorney, is it not?
2: Yes, it is.
3: DA, do you think
4: I'm not going to stand out here and listen to this.
5: DA Cruz, you had 11 jurors that didn't necessarily believe your case. What do you say to those people who felt that the whole prosecution was insensitive?
6: You're never going to be able to...
4: Was what?
5: Insensitive.
4: Insensitive.
0: You said you had 11 jurors that didn't believe in your case, and I would say I had one that did. And by the legal standards we're bound by, that's all that's needed to have a new trial, a new swing at this.
4: Insensitive is killing three children. Insensitive is ignoring those facts. We have an obligation to stand up for those people and seek justice and make sure the defendant gets justice.
0: Did you see where people were chanting for him to get thrown out of office and vote him out and everything? And I would be willing to say that this is probably the demise of his career.
7: Can you imagine if someone had just suggested to you 30 years ago that a district attorney would be, under public scrutiny
0: and thrown out of office because he stuck up for three kids that got murdered by their mom? He was the bad guy, Jay, and got ostracized from his community because he stuck up for three dead kids. And that made him the bad guy.
7: I'm blown away by how society's changed.
0: What world do we live in where this guy is now the bad guy? Listen to the media catcall him.
8: You only cared when the kids were dead. Why don't you care about the mother?
0: You only cared when the kids were dead. Why don't you care about the mother? Because she murdered them.
4: But also speaking in the world that we live today, and all too often, criminals are being treated as victims.
0: Yeah.
4: The real victims are invisible. It is our job to make sure that the victims are not invisible, to make sure that they're not forgotten, and to make sure...
0: I don't know that I could live in this community, Jay. I'd have to pack up and move to Tennessee or something.
4: Mm-hmm. Sure that we stand for them in the way that we seek justice. And that's what I think we've done in this case. As I said, this day of this trial has been really emotional for everybody. I am a father and a grandfather, and I cannot imagine the hell this entire family has lived through. I remind myself that this is and has been and always will be about getting justice and making sure that we do not forget Cora Dawson, a little town.
0: So for the 11 yes. people that found her not guilty, what would be their opinion as to, well, what about the three kids that are dead? Who sticks up for them? Like, what's their opinion of that?
7: That they ignore that, Bubba.
0: How do you ignore? I can't think of any time in society where you've ignored three dead children.
7: Those questions. How can you be insensitive to the mother? You mean, what about the three dead children? It's just incomprehensible for me, just as a human being in 2026, to see the public fodder that has been the support for her. The justification, the people that still believe that the husband did it, and the people that ignore the truth and the facts to just support what they are being, a lot of it is what you're being fed on TikTok and what you're being fed on Instagram. And if your algorithm is, I like Lindsey Clancy and I support her, then all you're seeing are these constant bombarding messages supporting what you believe. And it's wrong. It's wrong. She murdered three children.
0: I just can't believe that a community could be that liberal and that blind to what initially is the true crime, and that is that we have three dead kids here. I just can't believe that they got their ass kicked 11-1. I cannot even fathom that.
7: I agree, and I would have been mentioned. I'm glad that prosecutor mentioned their names, I would have been mentioning their name. Every time I was in front of a camera, I'd be mentioning those three children's names.
0: You'd be like, you know why I'm here today? For boom, boom, and boom. Because they don't have a voice. I am their voice.
7: That's right.
0: Because I'm here for boom, boom, and boom. Like you said, Jay, during closing
7: arguments,
0: should
7: know it.
0: You would have, you know, you would have an exercise band around your neck for 18 minutes.
7: Yep, and I would literally wait for a call from Kevin and then pick it up and stop. Take it and say, yeah, honey.
0: Yeah. Kind of a reenactment, if you will. Yeah. Jay, appreciate you, my friend.
7: I appreciate you.
0: Good luck in court today.
7: Thank you.
0: Appreciate you, my friend. Gene Lasker tomorrow. Let me make sure, Dan, he felt a little unhinged today. You know what I'm saying?
2: Yes, I just.
0: Jay, we'll see you next week.
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1: I think Ric Flair's days are numbered. Whew. How old is he? I think he's 75, 76.
2: Yeah, I'd kick his ass right now.
1: Hey, Alexa, how old is Ric Flair? Dan, do you feel...
3: 77.
1: Is he 77?
3: Yes.
1: Yeah. 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

0: as of 2 minutes into the show, no Gene Lasker. No signs of him either.
1: I haven't heard from him either.
0: Haven't heard?
1: Nope.
0: Nothing, but in any consolation, if you can hear this, Gene, don't go 120 down any road. Just keep pretending to stay. Look, I think you can go about 10 mile an hour over the speed limit at this time.
1: Yeah.
0: Just take your time. No big deal. I'm sure. I mean, now, if he's not here by, 15:20, we might want to start shaking the bushes a little bit.
1: Yeah, I kind of figured maybe he got stuck at 7-Eleven.
0: Yeah, maybe there was a holdup and he had to gun the guy down. I will tell you, man, today is the first day that I've tried the Kickin' Acai. They come in big and small. I like the little minis. They are 5 or 6 ounces of the Lick Energy drink, the official studio sponsor of the new Klim Compound and Bubba the Love Sponge Studios. 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So
1: they're very clean.
0: They're very clean, and like sometimes one's a little too much. Well, usually I can go through one in the show, and I'll crack open a second, but I only maybe drink a quarter of it. This makes it so that you can do it like in halfies. So thank you to Lick Energy. 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There's a 15% Bubba code upon checkout, and get all you want. They're great. Well, welcome, Gene Lasker. How are you, my friend? What happened? You okay? Everything okay? You on Facebook trying to sell about $150,000 worth of stuff?
2: Man, I want to sell everything.
0: I know. I don't want to talk about that right now. I have it actually listed as a standalone feature. I have your Facebook pulled up, and it's just like a constant carnival / flea market. Bring new stuff in, sell the old stuff.
2: Right.
0: New old stuff in.
2: Fix it up. Sell it.
0: Well, or keep it. And then I got new stuff that's really old stuff that I haven't even driven, like brand new four wheelers.
2: I bought that 250 four wheeler, brand new.
0: Drove the grandkids around one time and haven't driven it since.
2: Never again. And it's went,
0: it may have gone 45 mile an hour, the fastest it's ever gone.
2: It ain't even ate up a tank of gas yet. It's already went through 2 batteries.
0: Yeah, exactly. Did you know, I just bought, my truck is right out front. Usually I have it parked in the side.
2: Yeah.
0: I just put a new battery in it last February, so it's a year and 4 months. Dead battery. You can't charge it. It won't take a charge. Nothing. Dead cell.
2: We're getting ripped off everywhere in the United States for everything.
0: Yeah, now they're making shoddy batteries. Usually a battery can last you, 4-5 years. 5 years.
2: No problem.
0: They got batteries lasting 18 months now. So I got to go take it out, take it down to an auto, wherever the hell I bought it.
2: And they don't mind warrantying it because, you know what? You got to buy something while you're in there.
0: Yeah. Nuh-uh. I'm going down there. And I'm saying, give me a new battery, and you guys need to put it in for me, too.
2: Yeah, because that's what I'm going to do, because I got a handicap sticker.
0: I'm just handicapped. Look at me. Lummy, I got to tell you, I'm not going to get into it, but Jim Rittenhouse, the former U.S., I think he's a retired postal carrier.
1: Yes.
0: Big fan of the show, huge Bubba Army. Is Jim in the Hall of Fame?
1: No, he's not.
0: Well, you know what? That write that down for next year.
1: All right.
0: Jim Rittenhouse, he sent me a package. He sent me personally a personal care package that was so thoughtful. Thank you, Gene. Gene is such a great, brings me a banana, a beef stick, and a string cheese.
1: Oh, nice.
0: That's what he gets for his little snack at 7-Eleven, and he always thinks of me. Thank you so much, Gene. Appreciate you. Now, Gene, are you starting to, this 7-Eleven's far nicer than than the ghetto, is it not?
2: Yes, sir.
0: Are you starting to, are you becoming familiar with the checkout girl or
2: the checkout girl is the little Pasco County girl, got 4 kids and works double shift to keep her family fed.
0: If she'd ever want to take her kids, This is a little bit of a drive, but, you know, actually from that store to my racetrack would probably be right at an hour if she'd want, and she doesn't want to come and watch, you know, the open wheel modifieds on a Saturday night, but she might want to bring her kids to either the Tour Destruction or Monster Trucks. So we have both, one in October and one in November at just, you know, Pasco, single mom with some kids, and I'll pay for everything. She might want to do that. You know,
2: let me take her something I can give her so she can know.
0: Or if you find out what size she is, you know, I guess you can estimate.
2: She's big.
0: She's big?
2: Yeah, she's Pasco County.
0: She's Pasco County big. She's a Pasco County big block.
2: Yes, there.
0: She's a big block.
2: Yeah.
0: She a 502?
2: Yeah, 525.
0: She's a big one. She's a 454.
2: Smiley quads. And happy though every morning. She's like, "Come on in."
0: Well, you need to try to find, like, if you think she's a 3X, like I'm a 3X. You think she's
2: every bit of that?
0: Maybe a 4?
2: I don't think maybe 3X.
0: All right, maybe we can get her something like a little gift pack. Okay,
2: I couldn't handle a woman 4X.
0: Well,
2: sure.
0: I mean, Gene, it is what it is. It is what it is. Here he is. If you handle a large and it doesn't fit, she's gonna be depressed because she's never gonna. But if you hand her something that fits, but it's not.
2: Do you ask a fat woman?
0: No, her size? Nope. You just kind of.
2: Hey there, Pasco County girl.
0: What size
2: are you?
0: You don't ever ask a big
2: girl. How long
0: you
2: been living in Pasco County is what I should ask her. And she says all my life. I said that's a 4X. Then
0: no, Gene. You don't put any size denomination on asking her. What you say is. On Friday, you get with a Merch Crick today. You maybe carve out a 3X something for her. Okay. Maybe
2: I just take both, and I'll give you back the one that don't fit.
0: No, you don't do that either. You just kind of size up. You know,
2: ask her when I get there. Hey, you a 3X?
0: No, you don't.
2: No, don't ask her that.
0: When you remind a woman she's a 3X, she gets depressed.
2: Well, she looks in the mirrors. I'm sure she sees herself.
0: I know, but let's just say she like okay. I'm a 3X. Is she fatter than me?
2: No, maybe.
0: Well, I mean, but, you know.
2: I don't know.
0: All right.
2: I think it's so big, I don't see it. You know, I just don't look at her, you know.
0: Well, I'm just saying, mate, I don't know. I like to
2: get her. She's got the cute fat lady face, though.
0: Well, we could get her, like, some sunglasses and a Stanley, like, things that she might not. Maybe we don't need to bring her something she can wear. More like, you know, fat people like tumblers.
2: Yeah.
0: And fat people like, you know, sunglasses and hats. So we'll give her something that will fit her. You know what I'm saying?
1: There you go.
2: You never seen her before?
0: No, I don't go down there. Why would I go down there?
2: 7-Eleven?
0: Yeah, I don't get my gas. I get my gas at racetrack because my truck takes the flex flex fuel that's like a dollar cheaper. It's made out of ethanol. That's what my truck takes.
1: David J5, $20.
0: You know, hold on, my friend. I got a little something for you. Thank you. So anyway, listen, Jim Rittenhouse. Think this is one of the most thoughtful gifts ever, and he's going to make me look like such a rock star with my dad. So now if you remember, it's a topic that I can't even bring up to my dad because he gets so full hot on the deal.
1: The gold ring?
0: No, don't bring that story up.
2: You went to radio?
0: No, everybody shut up and follow my lead. Do not bring the gold ring up. That already got me.
2: Five-year
0: ban. Don't bring.
2: Color was that thing? White?
0: No, it was burgundy.
2: Burgundy, nice one.
0: And it was a 1983, brand new. It was the first new thing he ever bought. Doug Klim didn't believe in payments, but he actually got a payment on this one. Brand new 1983 Goldwing, and it had the stereo and the fairing, and, you know, it had.
2: Did he really use it a lot?
0: Oh, yeah, he drove it to work every night. Like he, yeah, absolutely. Unless it was wintertime or raining, he.
2: So he was saving money on gas to feed you.
0: We only had one vehicle, so Mom then had the station wagon, and, you know, he worked on the overnight, so really Mom didn't need to go anywhere because she was with the kids. He worked like 10 to 7 or 10 to 6. Well, that's when she was sleeping with us. By the time he'd get back, he'd mess around in his garage for like 2 or 3 hours, then go to bed about 9 or 10, and then sleep till like 8 or something like that. So anyway, we're not bringing the Goldwing story, Lummy. Jim Rittenhouse remembers the story when Hank Aaron hit his 714th home run. Sports Illustrated put Hank Aaron, it's April of 1974. And on April of 1974, Sports Illustrated put Hank Aaron on the cover of the Sports Illustrated magazine commemorating that he hit 714. He had tied Babe Ruth. And my dad was a, still is a huge Atlanta Braves fan, but more importantly, he was an absolute Hammer and Hank Aaron fan.
1: Tim Albright, $20.
0: Thank you, Tim. Appreciate you, my friend. So, even following Hank Aaron, like my dad switched favorite teams from the Atlanta Braves to when Henry Aaron later in his career went to Milwaukee and played for the Brewers. My dad was a Brewers fan and actually took me to a Brewers game. I got to see Hank Aaron play in his last years, which was kind of cool to be able to see that you actually, you know, to be able to say that you actually saw Hank Aaron play in a game. So my dad had this Sports Illustrated, April of 1974. You can look it up, Lummy. And Hank Aaron's on the cover. And my dad has the Sports Illustrated, and he's got it saved, like, in his bedroom. Like, you know, like where he had some papers and stuff. Well, he went, one Saturday, he went somewhere into a swap meet or something. I didn't want to go. I just wanted to stay home. Usually, I tagged along. And, I, you know, as kids, Gene, you maybe didn't have like a bedroom that you grew up in, but I grew up in, you know, I from 0 till 17, I had the same bedroom, my childhood home.
2: I didn't have a bedroom like that for
0: 1915 Rosemont. Jeez. That's where I grew up. Until my mom and my dad divorced when I was 16, she married Eddie, and then we moved.
2: What happened?
0: Well, what do you mean?
2: What happened on the divorce?
0: They just, you know,
2: the night chef got to him.
0: Yeah, just, you know, what happened between you and your wife? You guys got divorced. Things didn't work out. But so anyway, my dad, I take my dad's Sports Illustrated, and instead of, I have no idea that you can't just cut pictures out of Sports Illustrated. Now, back to my original thought, Lummy, growing up, did you have like a bedroom where you were allowed to put like the Farrah Fawcett poster and hang like, you know, your favorite players? And, you know, even though you put pin marks in the drywall, it just, you know, as a young boy growing up, you pinned posters, yeah, and various things, you know, on your wall.
1: Yes.
0: You had to make it yours. You know, you just couldn't have all plain walls. And they really didn't have artwork back then. So you just put up your favorite sports guys and some hot chicks and Cheryl Teagues and the Charlie's Angels and all of that. Well, I took my dad's April of 1974 Sports Illustrated, and rather than to preserve it, so my dad and he wanted to keep it as a keepsake, I cut it all up and put it all over.
2: You're so stupid.
0: All over my wall. Well, my dad came home and
2: he should have put you all over the wall.
0: He did. He whipped my ass. And you know what? As he should. He's like, I'll never be able to get another one of these. And this.
2: Oh,
0: this,
2: and
0: this.
2: You got him. This guy got you one to give to him.
0: So listen to this.
2: Oh man,
0: Jim Rittenhouse, Lummy, sends a package to a personal package to me yesterday. And he found at a local flea market in pristine condition. It was still in the plastic cover, the April 1974 Sports Illustrated with Hank Aaron on the cover that said 714. So I'm going to send it to my dad saying, although, and so if you took what, 70, what would that been? 30, no, 40, 40. 48 years?
2: Yeah, oh, you just
0: what spoke, would 19 dad. What would, what's 2026 minus 1974?
2: A lot.
1: Is that 52 years?
0: I don't, well, let me just do it on my, of course, we can't do, all of us can't do regular math nowadays. You got to go right to your phone, right? Let me see here.
2: So did Rottenhouse know that you,
0: Rottenhouse.
2: Did he know that you, needed that book?
0: Yeah, well,
2: in your life?
0: He listened. I've told this story before on my show.
2: Oh, wow. I didn't hear the story before.
0: I 2002, hold on. 2026 minus 1974. Yes, I'm that stupid. 52 years. So for 52 years, it's been a topic that we just don't speak of. So when I see my dad, you know, he doesn't remind me that I messed up his 1974 commemorative Sports Illustrated, and I certainly don't bring it up. Gloria Zach, let me 25. Gloria, you and I think need to have lunch one of these days and start pre-planning BARP. Like, you know, what you got, what you want to do and what we want to do and how we're going to do it.
1: Jason, so 25.
0: Lummy, have you got your Bubba 199 roster? Are you working on it?
1: Yes.
0: Did you get creatine and OFF are coming?
1: Okay. I'll add those too.
0: Yeah, add those. So if you're a person that attends BARP regularly, you know, the Susan Poitras's and the Nash's and the Mushroom, tell Mushroom Mitch I'm not mad at him for his outburst on chat one day and that he's welcomed, Lummy.
2: He never came back to my house to help us.
1: He says you never invited him back. He thinks you're mad at him.
0: Well, did I not just handle that just now? No, he's
1: talking about
0: Gene. Oh.
1: He thinks Gene's mad at him, too.
0: Oh, because of me?
1: Yeah.
0: Yeah. Well, Gene, I don't think Gene's mad at Mushroom
2: Mitch.
0: I
2: don't care what he does to Bubba.
0: Thanks. Appreciate it. Appreciate
2: it.
0: So let me make sure Mitch knows, and if you're a Bubba 199 regular, get a hold of Lummy and tell him that you'd like to attend. This will be the first one at the Clem's compound this Friday night. It'll be live on Rumble and Twitch. Macho Man will be on the wheels, and we will be here. And this is your last opportunity to get you know, Lummy, we do three Bubba 199s a year. BARP, my birthday, and the last one before the September 15th
2: due date
0: to get your BARP money in. Ashley, Lummy, can you tell your wife, I know she listens to the show, but can you tell her specifically with Seth Wiley, thank you so much.
1: $25.
0: Thank you to everybody. Can you tell Ashley, thank you so much for her. I know she's getting a hold of people, giving them their amounts. She's like our little accountant. Lummy, I need to do something nice for her, but more importantly, tell her thank you so much.
1: Will do.
0: So anyway, Jim Rittenhouse finds this Sports Illustrated in, like, I don't know where he found it. I don't know if he went to eBay and paid an exorbitant amount for it. I don't know. But he finds one in pristine condition, still in its, like, protective sleeve, and he sends it to me. And I'm like, oh, my God. So what I'm going to do is I'm going to send it to Doug Clem.
2: Why don't you fly up there for the weekend and give it to him on your hand? Well,
0: Gene, I just saw him 2 weeks ago in Warsaw.
2: Oh, yeah.
0: And I'm going to see him again in December for PRI. So, you know, like, I'm gonna see him in, like, 2 months.
2: So you're going to send it to him now so he'll be able to smile at you the next time you see him?
0: Well, he smiles at me anyway. So anyway, I mean, so seeing all your old cars and things like that, you really need to meet Doug Clem, and he needs to look at your stuff. You know, I'd almost, like, you should fly out to, you would really... really appreciate his collection. You would really, like, you would be like, oh my God, like, just his knowledge of V8 flatheads in the 32 era, and just his knowledge.
2: I know, man, I got myself involved in tuning up, man, and I kind of could use a little help.
0: Oh,
2: man.
0: Yeah. So anyway, Jim Rittenhouse, thank you. That is one of the most thoughtful things. Thank you so very much for that. Oh my God, you're going to make me look like $1 million. The other thing is this. Now, I have to be strict, and that there are no promos. I only ordered 108 of these, and I think they're going to sell out maybe as fast as the Lasker shirt. Now, I did reorder the Lasker. I should say Erica reordered the Lasker shirts. We got another 144 of those coming. Those sold out in 5 hours. The Gene Lasker, NASCAR-inspired, how about that, sold out in 5 hours. They were just unbelievable. So, you know, if you remember, we did a hockey jersey back in the day when we were on 101, and they sold out very quickly. And if you look at any really good hockey jerseys, they're about $139, especially ones that are embroidered and don't have just like a patch on them and are super high quality. And so I've been dealing, the people that make our T-shirts don't do hockey jerseys. So I had to kind of take a leap of faith. They wouldn't send me a sample just because they're so expensive. You know, I don't have a lot of margins in these. And so we got our hockey jerseys in yesterday. They're up on the site, and they are absolutely, I got them right here. And I only have 106 of them, and 4Xs are already sold out. And I will tell you, they're true to size. Like, I'm a 3X, and this is a 3X, and it fits me, you know, like, perfect. Now, Lummy has seen them.
3: Hockey jersey is supposed to be a little bit bigger on you than regular.
0: Yeah, this is either true to size or a tad big. This jersey, in fact, Lummy, I think if they go as well, and I don't know what... I want to blow them out more than I want to make a lot of money. I got some good profit, you know, I got some good profit margins built in. But, you know, this is a $100 to $120 jersey all day. So here's the front. Now, what you don't understand is this Bubba Army, this isn't a patch. Every single letter in every chevron is embroidered.
3: No, it ain't.
0: Oh, come here. I want you to come here for a second. I want you to come here. And I'm going to show you the quality here, and then you can tell it. So, if you come here, and I want you to, first of all, I want you to feel how thick that material is. Feel it. No, feel thick. Then, is that not in everything is embroidered?
3: Wow.
0: All embroidered. Now, hold on. Look at this. Then the patch isn't, that's like the NFL quality sewed
3: doubled
0: on.
3: Up.
0: Sewed on patch.
3: Yep.
0: Look at the Clem.
3: Put it on.
0: Well, that's going to be way big for you.
3: No, it ain't.
0: Hold on.
3: Be perfect.
0: Take don't think choose. That you're going. Don't think that you're walking out with that. I'll just tell you that right now. I'll duct tape you to the seat. Yeah. Now you know what? That actually looks. That looks pretty damn good on you.
3: So this is what I got to wear when I play hockey.
0: You don't play hockey. Now go show. Now hold on. There we go. Now go show everybody. Back. Oh, look at that.
1: Look at Gene Lasker.
0: That looks good as hell. Don't fall in love with it, bitch.
1: Gene Lasker's walking out.
0: Look now. Now here's the thing about this hockey jersey. Available Bubba Army merch, Bubba Army store, Bubba Army shop. Here's the thing about this hockey jersey. It's not for... Turn around now. Yeah, I mean, and Gene, would you testify, and Lummy would, that every letter is embroidered or it's a sewn-on NFL-type number. Like, it's not sublation or sublimation.
3: It's embroidered. It's double embroidered on the number.
0: Just like an authentic, you know, professional NHL... It's got captain on the front. Now, here's the thing. This is not for the casual Bubba Army. This is not for somebody that casually listens to the show. This is for hardcore Bubba Army that know what Clem means, that knows what 64 means, and obviously Bubba Army is what it is. But not everybody...
3: This is a nice piece.
0: No, is that not a nice piece?
3: Yes, it is.
0: That is a nice piece. Especially for $80.
1: That's right.
0: I mean, that's if you look up Lightning authentic Lightning jersey, you're looking at $200.
1: Yeah.
0: Now, here's the thing: I only ordered 106 of these, and we're already sold out of 4X. But we do, thank you, Gene. We do go as high as 6, but I only ordered like 4 and 5 of the big ones because I didn't know how they're going to sell. Now, here's the deal: I potentially, if these things sell out. Like the Lasker shirts did, I could potentially order another 106 of them. I already got a hold. Erica got a hold of the manufacturer. They're like, we have all the, you know, all the templates and all the. We could turn these around a lot faster than we did initially. But again, it's not for the casual guy because it's $80. The casual guy wants to spend $22 on a T-shirt. It's for that hardcore Bubba Army that truly understands what Clem and 64 means. So it's not for everybody, but I got to tell you, for those hardcore Bubba Army fans out there, they are. It's a must have. It really is, and I am just ecstatic because when Erica was talking to the manufacturer, I'm like, make sure that Bubba Army is not a patch, that it's custom embroidered. And she's like, they're like, we, and you know, sometimes, I mean, they just tell you what you want to hear.
3: We've never really had embroidered shirt completely like this ever before.
0: No, well, we've only done one hockey jersey back in the day, and that was like circa 07, 08, and it was way cheaper than this. The 101 on the back was just a patch. The Bubba Army was a single patch. It was far, you know,
3: the sleeves are smoking, man, how they designed them going bigger and bigger like that on a V.
0: Mm-hmm. So I only, let me have sent one promo one out, and that's to Steve Olinsky. Because he's, you know, the only NHL guy I know. personally, and he's his is going out today, and hopefully I get a picture with him. Now, supposedly, he might be headed to Fort Wayne, Indiana next week. The Fort Wayne Comets called him and wanted to know if he wanted to do like a two-week homestand. God, I'd love to
3: fly.
0: What
3: does that mean?
0: Well, they want him to come and play for 2 weeks.
3: Really?
0: So, that being said, Bubba Army merch, Bubba Army store, Bubba Army shop. This, again, isn't for just the casual Bubba Army fan that doesn't really know what this means. This, you know, 64, obviously, that my football number going to Warsaw High. And then Clem, my last name, Bubba Army in the front. Fact that I was a captain up front, too, as well. Custom embroidered Bubba Army, the custom sewn on patch for 64 and Clem and the captain deal. And I am just, I hope they go as well as the Lasker shirts because they are so well made. And I'm so surprised on everything that I was skeptical about that potentially they could do a shortcut on. They didn't, especially the Clem and the 64 numbers in back. I mean, those look bad.
1: Yeah,
0: Lummy has touched it and looked at it. Gene has worn it and
3: the
0: looked at it.
3: The sewing on the sleeve, even the sleeves, the regular cloth itself is double stitched around the outside edges.
0: It's badass. It's a must have. I hope we sell them out in one day so that I can order new ones and have another 108 or so offered to y'all out there. Now I find myself following Ric Flair, and just because...
3: How could you not?
0: Well, just because, like...
3: He's so cool.
0: Well, I mean, is he?
3: He's so stupidly cool.
0: Is he cool, or is he pathetic? He's 70... Is he 75 or 70?
1: 77.
0: He's 77. He's almost 80.
3: The whole gimmick of wrestling is pathetic.
0: Well, yeah.
3: Truthfully.
0: But, like, it's like they're, you know,
3: he's keeping it going even in a dying age.
0: One of the reasons I think one of the things I think killed Hulk Hogan was the fact that they had him on the road nonstop. You know, there's when you're that old, you need rest, and your body needs to, you know, a certain amount of time to rest and recuperate. And if you're just, you know, flying on airplanes and living in hotel rooms and, you know, not being at home and comfortable, but you know, traveling takes a lot, and they got this guy jet setting all across America to these various comic cons and wrestling cons and celebrity cons, and he's in yesterday he was in Minnesota, and I'm just like, man, and he's slurring his words and so he and every day he's putting up a couple new videos. Lummy, it's almost like a train wreck that I can't stop watching, to the point where I think that there'll be one day where we get Hogan-like news on Flair. Now, Flair and I have no love lost because he blames me on Hulk Hogan's death. He actually thinks I killed Hulk Hogan, when really all I did was just try to keep people truthfully up to speed on what they were lying to you about, and I was right. Here's Flair. He released, I think, a couple yesterday.
1: Well, did you see that he's suing his old agency or whatever for $10 million?
0: Mm-mm.
1: He opened up, I guess, a $10 million lawsuit yesterday.
0: Supposedly he's broke.
1: Yeah, he said they hoodwinked him out of his digital identity.
0: Well, supposedly he's broke, and that's why he has to do, and I don't know this to be true, but from very good source, he has to stay on the road and do these little $1,500 comic cons.
3: So he can eat?
0: So he can pay his bills. He, just like me, at one time had IRS issues. And they got him working out on the road.
4: One and only nature boy.
0: I mean, and it's the same thing. Jet flying, kiss stealing, limousine riding, Rolex wearing, kissed all the girls and made them cry. Woo! I mean, like, it's the same thing, Rick. It's the same thing.
4: Hey, it's the one and only nature boy, Ric Flair.
0: Sometimes he gets lost into the saying.
4: Limousine ride. Rolex wearing, diamond wearing, limousine riding. Kiss.
0: By the way, he repeated limousine riding. Like, he's so limousine riding, gold watch wearing, limousine riding, gold watch wearing, ring, ching, ring,
4: nature boy, Ric Flair. Limousine ride, Rolex wearing, diamond ring wearing, limousine riding, kiss stealing, wheeling, and some gun, and I'm coming soon.
0: to cool. I guess he's got his own shoe now.
1: Oh, nice.
0: At Patrick Ewing's place or something like that. I don't know.
4: To Miami to meet my great friend Patrick Ewing on our shoe collaboration.
0: Now, how many sheets to the wind is he here? I mean, right?
3: You got to give it to him, though. He's still going.
0: I know. I am. I don't want to hate.
2: But, you know, remember when Hogan told you that I'm not going to last as long as a lot of them because I shouldn't have came out with the boot drop or the leg drop?
0: Well, yeah, Flair didn't have. I mean, Flair put his body through just as much. He did just as many high spots. But
2: it messed up Hogan's back and neck.
0: Hogan said, I could have just done like a power bomb or a body slam or just the boot to the face as my finish. But because I jammed my tailbone into my spine thousands and thousands of times as my finish, I probably did it to myself. I don't know what Flair's finish. No, it was the figure four. So the figure, he didn't, it was.
3: Didn't hurt him,
0: it didn't hurt him at all. It didn't even hurt the other guy.
4: Come see us at Cool J, September 5th.
0: I think, I hope Matt Heller is not mad at us, but I think Matt Heller might be his handler. Matt Heller is really
1: a lot of things for me.
0: Really good friend of the show from Horn Blasters. Love Matt Heller.
1: I mean, look at that gold Rolex. That would look, Bubba Army one would look nice on him, wouldn't it?
0: Yeah, well, yeah, absolutely. But you wouldn't wear one.
4: Oh. From 1 to 3 at 2335 Northwest 20th Street in Miami. You know we'll be smoking. We'll be looking as long as we can look.
0: What?
3: I don't know what he said.
0: Hold on.
3: That's the Gene Lasker line.
0: Hold on.
4: We'll be looking all that we can look.
0: What? We'll be looking all that we can look. We'll be looking all that we can look.
4: Me and Patrick.
0: We'll be looking all that we can look. Rolex wearing, jet setting, limousine riding, jet setting, Rolex wearing, watch with.
4: God knows, Miami, we are going to bring it to you. Come get autographs. Come get pictures.
0: By the way, autographs and pictures are not free.
4: Just come in, woo, with Patrick and the Nature Boy. Woo!
1: Did you see the shoe?
0: Yeah, it's hideous.
3: What is it? That's it.
0: Yeah.
1: Well, I can say, but you're...
0: Send me... Oh, my...
1: You're not in your messenger.
0: I wonder why it signs me out of that, lover. I'll get back into it. No big deal. Yeah, the shoe looks real. It looks to me looks really clunky. To me it looks very clunky. I think this is the shoe. Let me.
1: Doesn't hold up to the Bubba Army.
0: Well, I mean, I think our newest shoe.
1: Air Bubba's.
0: Secondly, where did he get the idea to do a shoe?
3: I bet.
0: Here we go. First of all,
3: sorry, I'm not wearing them.
0: First of all, it looks like he's just every day we're shuffling, like he doesn't even really pick his feet up. And somebody put Grandpa back in his diaper and in his recliner.
3: He did it. He did it all with all of them. I look at him and I think about the young days when he was really funny.
0: Yeah, I don't know if that... I actually got a close-up of the shoe yesterday.
3: No, I can't wear them.
0: I don't know. Here he is. So the Eagle... He was just in, like, New Jersey or... I don't know. He was just somewhere this past weekend.
1: In Minneapolis.
0: And no, he's in... I think he's in Minneapolis now.
1: Oh, boy.
0: Yeah, like now. At the bar.
3: Oh, yeah.
4: The Eagle has landed in MPLS. Ready for the Comic-Con tomorrow. That's right. The Nature Boy raised in Minneapolis, Golden Valley, Edina. I own them all. I am second to only maybe Jesse Ventura or Hubert Humphrey in fame in this state.
0: Man, when you're referring back to Hubert Humphrey,
3: that's way
0: from the 1920s,
3: the beginning, right?
0: From the 1920s, I don't know that there's anybody that's watching this that understands that Hubert Humphrey was from Minnesota, and that you might be popular. Well, I would hope that you'd be popular to him. He's dead.
5: As a matter of fact, I think I've exceeded both of them.
0: I've exceeded them.
5: I'll be at the Comic-Con tomorrow.
0: Comic-Con.
5: I expect the line to be a mile long because I'll be Rolex wearing it.
0: Limousine riding, kiss stealing, diamond ring wearing. Listen.
5: Diamond ring wearing, limousine riding to the event, kiss stealing, wheeling dealing.
0: Son of a gun.
5: This is it. Kiss stealing, wheeling dealing. This is my country. They say the South is flair country. Minnesota is flair country. I'm here. Photos. Autographs.
0: All of which costs money.
1: Oh, yeah, of course.
3: How much does he charge?
0: I don't know.
3: You stand online for $5?
0: Hey, Alexa, how much does Ric Flair charge for an autograph?
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0: So these, I mean.
1: Woo. It looks like he's going to be in New Jersey again tomorrow. I'm looking at his schedule.
0: $15,000 they got to pay him to show up.
3: So does the people who buy him for $15,000 collect the money?
0: I think so.
3: They get the money.
0: Yes. So I think it's $15,000 for him, and then the promoters charge $25,000 to $50,000 to recoup. Right. Hey, Alexa, what's $15,000 divided by 50?
6: $15,000 divided by 50 is 300.
0: All right, so you got to get 300 people there, Gene, to break even. I got to think that you could probably do that with Ric Flair.
3: Yeah.
0: Right? We haven't done any stunts, but there was an unruly passenger on American Airlines that they had to duct tape him to a seat. You know, I guess that, you know, the flight attendants and stuff don't have handcuffs or, you know, any type of, you know, pepper spray because you're in a very, you know, confined area, a little tube, if you will. It would affect everybody. So I think if you're really an asshole and you're really causing problems, they get like a couple of the bigger dudes on the plane and they try to like, they actually duct tape you to the chair. Well, one,
3: pretty
0: like,
3: extreme, ain't it?
0: It is pretty extreme, but two, I don't think anybody could duct tape me to a chair.
3: Four or five guys can.
0: I don't know, man. You know, like, I don't know if you could get,
3: you know, at least hold you down and strap that head one time.
0: So think about this. It takes four or five dudes to be able to probably wrangle up a decent-sized regular dude. So
3: right.
0: Think of all of that activity inside of a small airplane where you take four or five dudes having to, you know, get a guy can restrain so that they can start taking, you know, duct tape and taping this guy to a chair.
7: And that American Airlines passenger who ended up duct taped to his seat last week has now been fired from his job at a Tucson, Arizona real estate company. A fellow passenger told.
0: Now,
3: why?
0: Well, I mean, it's. What's. Now.
3: Because you got stupid on a plane, you got to lose your job?
0: Let me. Is that. That kind of looks like to be like maybe like some type of nylon handcuff system.
1: Yeah.
0: Right?
1: It does.
0: Yeah.
7: Job at a Tucson.
0: Well, because the Tucson, Arizona real estate company, Gene, doesn't want, you know, this type of unruly asshole working for them. And they can fire you for anything at any time.
7: Arizona real estate company. A fellow passenger told CBS the 67-year-old Arthur Lundeen got drunk and right away began attacking his seatmate. And that American...
3: Attacking who?
0: His seatmate, meaning the guy beside you. My question is, do you think that you and me, Lummy, and Macho Man could wrangle up Lasker and tape him in his seat?
3: It'll take a little while. I mean, I'm not going to let you do it quickly.
0: No, if you fought back, Gene.
3: It depends on how you fight back. You know, you pop a couple throat punches.
0: Yeah,
3: it's going to be hard for you to do me.
0: I got to think that's a pretty brutal deal. Like, you know, even me, Lummy, and Macho, to get you, it would be brutal. It would be, especially if you're fighting back and stuff. It's just not an easy walk in the park for any man.
3: Beating people up or something? Man, why did it go to that extreme?
0: I don't know.
3: Gag him.
0: I don't know. When we return, looks like, did you see that, Lummy? Baker got his deal.
1: He sure did.
0: Baker, what is he getting, like $55 million a year? 60?
1: Yeah, 3 years.
0: Yeah, it's like 55. I think $100 million's guaranteed. I think. Baker and Jameis Winston got another 3 years on his backup deal.
1: Did you see his little commercial he did?
0: Yeah, I saw his commercial.
1: At least he can make fun of himself.
0: True, true. We'll get to that next.
8: He's not part of the solution. He's part of the problem. It's Bubba the Love Zone.

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4: Bubba.
5: Lasker actually went down, saw my boys in Legacy Coins and Curiosities right there at Dale Mabry and like 54, right there by the kind of where the railroad tracks merges in. What is that, 41 and Bruce B. Down? No, what?
6: 41 and Florida, or I guess it turns into
7: Dale Mabry.
5: Yeah, 41 and Dale Mabry. It's right there on the right hand side in this little strip mall. Now it goes
6: right behind the big Walmart there.
5: Yes.
7: Yeah, it's like in the same parking lot, but like off to the left of it.
5: And I had driven by there for I don't even know how long, probably 15, 20 years. I've always wanted to go in there. And so then I get talking to my brother-in-law, Tarek, and he's like, yeah, that's where I buy all my gold and my silver and collector coins and things like that. I'm like, well, I'm not in the position to be buying any of that right now. But, you know, in January when I'm saving a little bit on the lease, you know, maybe I can start setting aside a little bit of money each month and go in there. I like to maybe, I don't think I'm necessarily in the gold market because I think gold's going for, what's gold going for right now? I got my little gold tracker. Looks like gold.
7: 4,200?
5: No, it's 4,400.
7: 44.
5: Gold's at 4,400 right now and silver is at 66. So you can go in and you can buy the bars or coins or whatever. They'll give you probably the most money for your current silver or gold. If you had gold jewelry or you had any type of jewelry that you'd like to either melt down and they'll convert it to bars for you, or you just want to sell it outright, you know, they're in the business to buying that. But more importantly, you can buy, you know, bullion and gold coins and gold bars and silver bars. And with the uncertainty of the dollar and kind of the uncertainty of what we got potentially going on right now as the war continues on, inflation is at an all-time high, gas is at an all-time high, there's really no relief in sight with regards to this war, right? I mean, nobody's reporting, hey, we bombed the hell out of Iran last night, and they're at the end of their rope. And
7: everybody's ignoring it now.
5: It's just kind of a way of life because I don't think that really there's any relief in sight. So with that, you know, it's some people that I know that look at the market and futures and things like that says, well, you know, like for instance, Lemmy, I got my little tracker here that tells me, you know, gold is up 20.75% for the year. Now, what, I mean, unless you get early on the IPO of a SpaceX or a Tesla or something like that, you're not going to get 20% returns in the stock market. I don't think you are. So gold's up 20% and silver is up, silver is up 61%.
7: Yeah, I told you.
5: So Lasker actually sent me, if I overstep Gene

0: order for him every first to buy as much silver as I can.
1: Nice.
0: So I'm telling you, man, with the uncertainty of what we got going on, I mean, numbers don't lie. I mean, silver's up 61% and gold is up 20%. And if you look at this chart right here, I mean, we're not at the high end. Now, you know, you probably don't want to buy when it, you know, when it's up here, when it's at the very peak. January 26th, it looks like gold got up to 5,400. Gold's currently at 4,398. So if you're into that sort of thing, I promise you that you're not going to get a better deal. Walk in there, tell them that you heard it on my show. They're not an advertiser or nothing. It's just, you know, I got Gene doing business there. My brother-in-law just does business there. 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
2: It looks little, but it ain't little. 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
0: And
2: they got some. 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
0: It's kind of like what Gene's been telling Tara about his penis all the time. 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Lasker threw down his credit card and said, hit me at $1,000 each month.
1: Yep.
0: I'm going to start stocking up on silver. Whew, I wish I had a bunch of gold right now.
1: That'd be nice.
0: I mean, gold's up 20%. How about silver? Silver's up 61%. And that, you know, silver you can still, for an ounce, it's only $66 for an ounce. That's something you can afford, right?
1: Yep.
0: Hey, Alexa, what's 500 divided by 66?
3: 500 divided by 66 is approximately 7.5758.
0: I could get five and a half ounces of silver for $500. You start doing that every month. Next thing you know, you got four or 500 ounces of silver. 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Silver gets back up to, what was silver's high this year? Silver's high was 120. Ooh. 115.
1: Wow.
0: 115. It's currently at 66, so it's about half as much as what it was at one time. So that means you're doubling your money, right? 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Ask for Josh. I think Larry and John and Fred and Rhonda. They're all great people. And listen, I mean, when I say there's uncertainty in the market, I mean, we're getting reports like this.
4: Fox News alert, CENTCOM forces just smoked 5 Iranian tankers.
0: This is last night.
4: After they tried and failed to hit our carrier and a warship.
0: Why are we only smoking 5? Why don't we smoke 100?
2: All of them.
4: Senior national correspondent Kevin Cork has the details.
0: Kevin. I always like this black guy has the most on point up front line, like he's got. I think they take him. I think
1: they,
2: that's a razor cut there.
0: This guy's got a perfect head of African American hair, as like it's as good as it gets. It's like they do it with a micrometer.
2: Well, it's easy to do when you got a 5 head.
5: Evening, Jesse. The Iranian regime is either in the death throes of an increasingly accelerating downward spiral, or they're just trying to sort of renew that energetic troublemaking.
0: I do like how fat that guy's tie is. I like fat ties.
1: Oh, yeah?
0: Instead of the skinny ones.
1: Yeah.
2: He kind of moans his voice, though.
0: Yeah.
5: In the region. But either way, as you point out, the IRGC suffered yet another kinetic beatdown at the hands of the U.S. military, with CENTCOM forces destroying not one, not two, not three, four, but 5 Iranian crude oil carriers after the IRGC unsuccessfully targeted a U.S. Navy warship with ballistic missiles over the past couple of days. Even worse for the regime, U.S. forces carried out strikes near Karg Island, knocking out at least 3 other Iranian tankers. Now, for those keeping score, yes, the tanker-for-taker policy remains in effect. So since they tried to hit 2 of ours, we sent 3 of theirs down to Davy Jones' locker at the bottom of the sea. Now, all this is happening as the president's blockade has really put the mullahs on the ropes, Jesse. In fact, reports suggest that Tehran is just about out of oil money and and they're in big trouble. And here's the

0: Key to all this, yes, retaliatory strikes do send a message, but the real problem...
1: Retaliatory strikes are only tit for tat, meaning you take out, we'll take out. That's never going... That's like killing six cockroaches, but there's 10 back in the nest. Making babies. These Iranians are some stinky cockroaches, and they're making babies. And everybody that's born is indoctrined to hate... our country. These kids grow up hating America.
2: Yeah, so kill them.
0: Is the block?
1: I didn't say that necessarily. Whew. But Gene did.
2: Smoke a couple hospitals, smoke a couple churches on a Sunday. I'm going to tell you something. They're going to give up.
0: Blockade. Apparently doing so much damage that the Wall Street Journal reports tonight the country is on the brink of total economic collapse.
2: That's cool,
0: so
2: ain't
0: while
2: it?
0: They thought they could outlast
1: that's what they're saying. And now let's hope that indeed that's the truth. But. There's so much uncertainty. I mean,
3: I think Jim was talking about the helicopter.
2: Yeah, I'm talking about the helicopter and that 50 machine gun there.
0: Turns out economic.
1: Dan Lasker could never be a soldier because he'd see that gun, and you know you're only supposed to fire when you're.
2: Moves.
1: You know, like I think even to fire, you got to get like permission from your supervisor. So like, Dean Lasker on the helicopter on a 50 cal. I just want to let you know, supervisor, I see some Iranians in a little boat down there. I'd like to find Lasker, hold please.
2: Been friendly fire going on so.
1: Lasker, hold please. Hold on the fire, and I have to get orders.
4: I'm sorry. I didn't hear that, what you said to me last. I smoked them. I mean, I don't know. Was that what you were going to say, smoke them? No, you said please hold off.
2: I got to help the president fix this war.
4: I got this gun that's got these real big bullets in it, and it fires real fast. I just couldn't help myself.
0: D-Day. Could be what strangles them into submission. And consider this, the mullahs haven't shipped any oil since July. They've been sort of living.
1: Listen, I want everybody to know, I hope and pray that we're on the right track here.
2: Me too.
1: I hope and pray. I don't sit here and say, you know, there's all this uncertainty because I don't want this to work out. I would love to get this resolved, to get this Iranian issue done, whatever that would be, whatever deal we need to cut with them that's pro-us, to, you know, possibly regulate their nuclear capabilities, to open the Strait of Hormuz. Now, the deal with them is going to have to include, as we know, we're going to have to give them billions and billions of dollars to rebuild. They're not going to take anything deal less than that. But at least we're out of there. We've got something to say we got done. And I want nothing more than that. I wish that would happen tonight at 8 o'clock. Now, do I think that's going to happen? No. The people that I talk to that tend to have predicted this whole thing say it's going to happen? No. They say that the stinky Iranians are ready to go like another year or so, and that they're not as low on munitions as we say they are. And they sent word back to the White House that they are not interested in it. Now, have you noticed this? That Trump no longer says that they're negotiating? Right.
2: Yeah, I haven't heard none of that.
1: He never says, just want to let you know, I just got off the phone. They're looking for a real good deal. We're practically there. No, because my sources tell me that they sent back to the White House, we're done negotiating with him. And we will wait till the next person that's president. That's scary. That means we're going a year and a half. When's his term end? 28?
3: Yes.
1: Yeah, 28. That means we're going a year and a half. With this continuing to hang over our heads, I don't know as a country if we can afford that. Where gas goes, where diesel goes to, they're saying $7.50 to $8 a gallon. That's going to cripple. We're done.
3: Well, that's why
1: if diesel goes to $7.50 or $8 a gallon, we're done.
3: Well, that's why they're hoping to have the Venezuela oil by that time.
1: We're done. We are done. Even Gene Lasker at that point might be driving Sarah's Suburban. I can't afford $8. Well, I can, but it's $72 just to go to work.
2: My business is down 30% because of this war.
1: Yes, and we're down. Everybody's down. Everybody's down. People don't got the money. You got to put food on the table. You got to pay your electric bill. Yeah, I'm just saying, man, it's bad.
0: Off of what they had. In fact, they could be on E as far as their oil supply is concerned by mid-October. Mm-hmm. Meantime, the U.S. military has been escorting millions of barrels out of the Strait.
2: Did Dan say that the war is going to be over this month?
1: Yeah, Dan does. Yeah. I said it's not going to be over till next year.
3: Gene, what do you think?
2: I can't say that I even think because I don't pay attention. Anyway, the most I know about the war is what you guys tell me.
1: Right. Well, you hear here.
2: I don't keep up with it.
1: Yeah, I mean, there's no way this
2: is stupid.
1: I mean, we got 22 days till this month's over. This thing isn't ended in 22 days.
2: Right.
0: To us.
1: It's going to take a month after they agree on something to get all the paperwork done and all the ships out of there. And I mean, like, it's you got a month of just getting stuff out of there, agreeing to the paperwork, you know.
0: Secret operation that cleared out underwater mines over the last 4 months with Navy SEAL divers and even robot boats operating in the dark of night to detonate those mines. And here's how they did it. Divers could actually detonate the mines by attaching a charge to it or by sending a robot
1: Man, I'll tell you right now, I wouldn't want to be a diver rolling up to a big-ass mine that if, you know, whatever reason you tripped it, you're completely,
2: you hit it.
1: It makes spaghetti out of your body, and you're putting, you know, some type of charge on this deal and then trying to swim out of there. And, you know, back to safety, and then they blow it up from the boat. No, thank you. I can barely swim in my pool, let alone the ocean.
2: You're not swimming, though. You're hooked to one of them little machines.
1: One of those little submarine gimmicks.
2: Yeah.
0: Submersible to do the job. Incredible indeed. And by the way, despite being incredibly dangerous work, no casualties.
1: Okay.
2: That's right.
1: Well, I mean,
2: it ain't that damn dangerous.
1: Good luck to you guys. I would be going to Legacy Coins and I can afford silver at 66.
2: Some guys
1: now.
2: That do that gives you the right so you can go get you some coins.
1: You know what? You're right, Gene. This is not my lack of appreciation for our men and women that are fighting this thing. This goes to the uncertainty of our government who's negotiating this thing.
2: You wouldn't help. You wouldn't be a patriot in the army to help America.
1: I just don't think I'm a scuba diver, Gene. I might be a guy that can, you know, fire a gun or
3: drive
1: a tank. There's a lot of good things I could probably do.
2: But you ain't scuba.
1: I'm also, you know, pretty. I'm not as good as Buck and other good guys, but I'm pretty good on heavy equipment. So maybe I could drive a tank. Maybe I can be a tank driver. You know, maybe I can be a gunner, something like that.
3: You couldn't drive like the F-16s. Those things are tight.
1: Yeah, no, I'm not flying.
2: Did one of ours get hit?
1: No, we got in several.
2: Uh-oh.
1: But, I mean, listen, Gene, I just don't think I'm a scuba diver.
2: Okay.
1: I mean, I think they look at me and say, no, Clem, you go over to the tank driving division. You're not a scuba. We don't even have a 4X wetsuit. I mean, my God, you're going to look like a manatee down there. I mean, and we can't ever go stealth because they'll see your ass. You look like a frigate anyway.
0: The other term I use, Rhett, surprise, Baker Mayfield and the Bucks have a deal, and this is a pretty dramatic.
1: No, I mean, Lummy, I think that the Bucks kind of had painted themselves into a corner.
2: They had to do this.
1: Where they didn't have any other options other than to not give Baker a deal, let him go to the free agency market next year, or franchise him, which he said he was going to absolutely flip out if they did that.
2: Yeah.
1: And then, go and have to rebuild with a rookie quarterback, and I just don't think the Bucs organization is that desperate. I think they got some good pieces in place, and they needed to make a commitment to Baker. And listen, he's not a bad quarterback. I mean, right? Or is he a mid-packer, or is he a top? I think he's a top 1/3 quarterback. If you break it into increments of 11 teams. You know, I think he's a top 11 quarterback, don't you think?
3: Yeah, if he can stay healthy, that's the whole thing.
0: But not in the way that we use.
1: 3-year, $165 million extension, $55 million per year. I think that's more than Jordan Love.
2: Is he a backup quarterback or the
1: real
2: one?
1: No, he's the real one.
2: He's the real one.
0: Usually consider these contracts.
2: He's only an 8-8 guy, right?
1: He was an 8-9 guy last year.
0: As we've known, guys, the deadline that Baker
1: made. But it wasn't. I mean, I don't know that we were 8-9 because of him.
3: We were
1: 8-9 because of our defense and our coaching.
3: We're coaching, yes.
0: Fields said on a possible contract extension was the start of training camp. He was very serious about it. He then gave a press conference and an interview where he talked about his frustration with the Bucs and not paying him and not treating him like a franchise quarterback and all of that. And that was something we discussed for several days
5: And that was really the end of it. Then he took the field, had a really good camp. The Bucs in general had a really good camp. But as we got closer and closer to the season, it became clear to both sides that this deal, which frustrated Baker Mayfield and the Bucs so much, was actually really close. So under the cover of darkness, very, very quietly.
4: How much of it's guaranteed? I heard 100 of it was guaranteed.
3: 150.
4: 150 is guaranteed?
2: Yes. 55 a year.
4: So
3: him and Jordan Love are making the same salary.
4: 150 is guaranteed.
3: Yeah.
4: Wow.
5: The two sides got to work and just minutes ago agreed to terms. 3 years, $165 million, $55 million in new money, which is essentially what really good franchise quarterbacks make. Baker Mayfield no longer disrespected, no longer angry.
4: Good for him.
2: Yep.
4: Now, Jameis Winston, who I think, what is, approaching his, oh my God, 14th year in the league, something like that. He just got a two or three year extension from the Giants, and he knows he's regulated to backup. He's a backup guy to, Danny Dimes?
3: Yeah, no, not Danny Dimes.
4: Daniel Jones? No, I forget who the hell they committed to, the rookie.
3: I can't think of his name.
4: Danny Dimes
3: with Indianapolis.
4: So Jameis got, I think, what, $4 million a year? I think he got $4 million a year?
3: Yeah, he's
4: something like that. And so he cut this commercial. And if you know anything about Jameis Winston, he got arrested at Florida State for stealing crab legs from Publix.
3: Jackson Dart,
4: yeah. And so he's the young gun that they've committed to rebuild the franchise. Jameis is that very, you know, he's a very good second team, you know, backup quarterback that can come in and win you a few games if needed. And so in celebrating his new contract, he did a kind of a crab leg a parody.
6: 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All this in here, free 99. DoorDash is giving one college football
4: as part of a DoorDash commercial.
6: Free 99.
2: Just the guy that stole the crab legs at the store.
4: Yeah, he stole crab legs. His senior year at Florida State,
2: right?
4: Whatever year at Florida State, he actually didn't steal them. He had a hookup. He had a guy that was a friend of his or a buddy of his that worked in the seafood department, and he would put crab legs aside outside somewhere where Jameis could grab them, and the security guard got, you know, kind of caught on to their scheme. And that's how he got taken. Yeah.
6: Free 99. DoorDash is giving one college football fan a year of free groceries. Yes, you deserve.
4: Chad is saying, Bubba, that's so messed up that you say it in that way. That's not what happened.
2: That ain't.
4: Are you talking about the Jameis Winston deal and the crab legs? Set me straight then. I can't quite recollect how it all went down. I thought that he had a hookup in the seafood department that was putting crab legs aside for him. And so it wasn't really like bona fide stealing. Is it more of, well, it's stealing still, but it wasn't like he.
2: Well, they put like 5 pounds in a package and they wrote down 1 pound.
4: I don't know. So if, you know, if Big and Grease has a better recollection as to what happened, then set me straight.
2: And then he wouldn't tell on the guy that was doing it for him. So
4: I'm not trying to get confrontational with you. I want to know the truth and how it, you know, factually went down as well. That's how I recollect.
3: I mean, here I read it exactly how I read it before. Okay. When he allegedly took crab legs and crawfish from Publix in Tallahassee without paying, he later claimed an employee had given them to him for free.
4: Okay.
3: The store disputed.
4: He had a fan that was giving them to him for free. That's just promo. Well, no, it's not a promo, Big and Grease, when the guy doesn't have the authority to do that to you. Now, if it's the manager or the general manager or the, you know, district manager of Publix is privately owned by a particular family. And if it's not a person in a managerial role that could actually promo crab legs to a customer, and it's just a worker that's doing it, and then it doesn't make it any less illegal.
2: But it don't make it illegal if someone's giving you something.
4: Well, it kind of does. Under the table. I mean, yeah, it kind of does. That's like saying, Gene, if you make money under the table and you don't report it to the IRS, is it technically illegal? Well, yeah, it is until you get caught.
1: It's you're going to get away with it until you get caught, but the IRS isn't going to, you know, and me of all people trying to be an expert at IRS, what I'm saying, none of my IRS issues comes from me being illegally paid underneath the table for anything. My IRS came from I just didn't have enough money to pay my taxes. Didn't have any, oh, because you took X amount of dollars illegally. So it's the same thing. So big and grease, you know, it if an employee is not one in the managerial position that can promo or comp things, then a worker who is a fan and giving them to you is just the same as stealing.
3: Well, as Big and Greasy just says, is I was being sarcastic.
1: Oh, okay. Well, here's the deal, great Big and Greasy.
2: Shut up.
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0: 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Let's say you live in Tampa, Clearwater, Largo, St. Pete, Wesley Chapel, Pasco. 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
1: An hour away, man.
0: Pinellas, right there. Boom. Pinellas, Tampa, what have you. You're going to say, and I'm not talking bad about any other Harley-Davidson dealerships.
1: I am. They suck.
0: Nobody can compare to Crystal Harley-Davidson.
1: No.
0: From Gene Lasker hauls his motorcycle
1: all the way there. No problem.
0: An hour for service.
1: That's right.
0: Because they're the best.
1: They just do a good job, man. That new bike that they put together for me is amazing. Waiting on one piece of a computer and then it'll be done.
0: Crystal Harley-Davidson, love you people. Thank you. So Lasker comes to me off camera.
1: We got a problem.
0: Because he didn't want this to necessarily be something he talks about, like, out of turn.
1: I didn't know what to say. I just want you to know that this is going on.
0: He doesn't know if this is appropriate or not. And so, much to your credit, Gene, you came to me and like, hey, listen, what do you think?
1: I don't want to put this on TV. Just turn it to the side.
0: I just might ignore it.
1: This might be a problem. There's a concern here.
0: Each employee at our new studios here, the Klim Compound, in order to eliminate clutter, everybody's got a courtesy of, I think it was Rainbow Rick
2: and Precision John.
0: Yes, they both of them contributed into these. I had these little white plexiglass boards made. And they're probably, what, maybe 6 inches by 18 inches?
1: Yeah.
0: And
1: perfect.
0: And they all have...
1: Same as a keyboard.
0: About the size of a keyboard. And you can write your thoughts down on them, so we don't have a bunch of post-its and pins and what have you. So you have like a... Sorry.
1: Bad finger.
0: Where's the spice? I can't find the spice thing.
3: It's right there. 3i.
0: Oh, okay. I see it now. Yeah. Okay. I got it. Perfect. Thank you. So I turned that down, Macho. Sorry. So in Gene's position, there's two whiteboards. Because I have two people, three or so.
2: Well, yeah, Gene gets his own.
1: I slide mine over to the left and get it up underneath the screens at a Dan's
0: way. Now,
1: should
0: I put three over there so that everybody has their own board?
1: Yeah.
0: Should I get another one?
2: Yeah, I would say, we would need one more.
0: All right,
2: yeah.
0: I think I have an extra one over here. So Brian has one, Dan has one, and Gene has one.
1: So Dan evidently...
0: Here yesterday, by the way.
1: Yeah, took his board and really took some time to hate.
0: Well, I mean, think about how much time this takes. So Gene, show the camera what you stumbled upon today and brought to my attention. And so Gene's going to show the camera... written in three. There's three
1: sentences there.
0: Yeah, go ahead. Put it back up there, Gene. Put it back up there. It says "F off, Brian," and that's written 1, 2, 3, 4, 5, 6, 7, 8 times. Then "Babyface sucks." 1, 2, 3, 4, 5, 6, 7, and then Brian is. What's the last one? I can't. Is a schoolgirl.
1: Brian is stupid,
0: and that's written 1, 2, 3, 4, 5, 6, 7, 8, 9.
1: Now I ain't trying to, bust on Dan.
0: You're not trying to redneck on...
1: Anybody that writes this much on somebody like that's got issues.
2: Well, that's what I was saying yesterday when Dan started making notes.
0: And when I walked him out yesterday, I had a legal question to ask him. I probably should have asked Jay, but I was asking Dan this legal question. And he was still He was peeing in the rocks, and I was peeing on the other side because I don't want to, like, you know, cross swords with him.
2: Because he didn't come over and just stand right next to you.
0: Because he's got such a, I mean, he, listen, Dan does got probably, I mean, not that I'm a meat gazer, but, you know, you can't help it with Dan because he just, he almost is kind of like meat aggressive where he wants you to.
1: Well, anytime you hung like that, you got to show off.
0: Yeah, well, he shows off.
2: He sure does. He makes so, sure.
0: Like, I mean, let me smack it. Will you validate? I'm not trying to meat gaze, and the fact that, like, he, when you pee around Dan, and most guys kind of try to kind of turn your shoulders a little bit, he'll turn around and just, like, practically pee on your shoe.
2: It's almost uncomfortable. And, you know, he'll walk up and, like, put his arm around you and just start peeing right next to you.
0: So Dan was aggressive. He was still mother effing Brian on the way out to his truck at, like, 10 till 9 yesterday. I'm walking Dan out with a question. He's like, Brian. And I'm like, Dan.
1: This got to be closer to true than to not than to just show.
0: Yeah, I mean, wow. There's just so much. Leave that, Dan, because I think, I mean, I'm sorry, Gene, I think he wants Brian to find
1: it. I'm not touching his board.
0: Yeah.
1: Nobody touched mine this time, and that's great.
0: Yeah, so there you have it. I don't know.
1: But that's a concern, you know, amongst, you know.
0: Everybody.
1: Yeah, that's not good.
0: So today, let me, this is going to be kind of a long segment, but I have had a long time. This has been a real, and I don't know that I've gotten proper credit for it because it's almost, you know, it's like from 12 years ago, but from 2011, I saw this on TV in 2011.
4: Down the eastern end of Zach Street, adjacent to a large parking lot, and not too far from
0: now, this is from 2011. I got you, bud.
4: City's train station, a Tampa treasure stands. During a time of racial segregation in America, black railroad workers, GIs, and entertainers needed a place to rest their heads. Many of them chose
0: the... And let me... Look how nice... This is 2011.
2: Oh, wow.
0: Yeah. And look how nice... I mean, you could still walk under the porch and do an interview...
4: Jackson Boarding House. Their choice was partly based on the house's proximity to Tampa's Union Station. But Dennis Fernandez, manager of the city's Historic Preservation and Urban Design Division, says there's more to it than that.
5: The Jackson Boarding House is...
0: Now, so let me... This is 2011, and Dennis Fernandez is actually on the porch of the house. Like, I still think it's somewhat habitable.
2: I think someone was living there at that point, right?
5: The last remaining structures of a vibrant African-American community which existed close by called Central Avenue.
4: This area was Tampa's acclaimed...
0: I think it was the Squirrel District, I think. As I did research, because I put a purchase... I had a contract with Willie Jackson, whose father and mother started this place. Me and the Diacos were going to buy it under the Bubba the Love Sponge Foundation, and we put an offer, and they accepted, and we were at the closing table when the city of Tampa rolled up in there, and because of Bob Buckhorn's disdain for me, because I've been publicly critical of him, he put a stop to it.
4: Black Business District. But due to the urban renewal projects of the 1970s, Central Avenue and all of its buildings were destroyed, except for the Jackson House.
5: It's important to retain the Jackson House here for the city, to have a link to that past, both of the segregation era within the city, its connection to Tampa Union Station, and also...
0: And by the way, Bob Buckhorn's going to win the mayor again. He's such an asshole that he served 8 years, and then he sat out eight so that stupid-ass Jean Castor could come in and do her eight. Now the narcissistic, snaggle-tooth piece of shiz is coming back to win again. And I swear to God, I know that I say I'm going to do a lot of things, but you and I and Lasker are showing up, Alex Stein style, to one of his first open to the public City of Tampa, you know, municipal, and I am gonna make an ass out of him.
5: Just as a reminder of the vibrant African American Central Avenue community.
6: Some of you all that knew me when I was a child.
0: I didn't know you was a Q Sci-Fi. I wish I would have known that. Oh. I'm an honorary Q Dog.
6: My parents, Some of you here knew me as an adult, and you know that I have the passion in my heart for this house.
4: This man is making sure that the important...
0: So that's who he bought it from. And in 2011, he conjured up a bunch of great people to help them start rehabbing this house.
4: So the Jackson House is never forgotten. Moses Jackson built the house in 1899. His descendant, Willie Robinson...
0: There you go. That's who he bought it from.
4: ...is the current owner. Robinson explains the labor of love that went into building the home.
7: It started off as being a three-bedroom, then he added on to six.
0: But so that's the story that I first saw, and Willie couldn't put together any really significant people, contractors. Gene, one of the people that I had on board to help with me was Kurt Morgan. I met Kurt, with you years ago.
1: Yeah.
0: Kurt was going to help me general contract this, get the trades out. I had Cato on the electric.
1: Yep.
0: I had Fabrizi on the roof. I had an HVAC company.
1: But just think about it. If you'd have went through with what you was wanting to do, all the black people that would have been helped by the free lawyership.
0: Yep.
1: That was going on.
0: Bubba,
1: up to this day.
0: January 9th, 2014. January 9th. Bubba the Love Sponge's charity says it will save the historic Jackson House. The charitable foundation for the radio show... Bubba the Love Sponge has a contract to buy the Tampa Historical Jackson Rooming House with closing scheduled for Monday, according to Bubba's agent. So we actually were at the closing table when the city of Tampa came in, sat down and said, well, first of all, before this closing down, you must write a check for $9,000 for past code violations. And we argued that was with the old owner. That's not with us. Code violations can't start racking up until after we own it. And we would hope that you would be good partners with us to see that we're going to do the best we can to get this thing built in a 24-month period, and that you would be good stakeholders with us and help us do this, because it's not a for-profit. We're not trying to start, anything to make money. We're trying to give something back while restoring a piece of, it's listed as a national historical site.
1: It is.
0: The price was not disclosed, but Agent Tom Bean said the foundation absolutely plans to restore the aging structure in a news conference planned for Wednesday, known for a roster of its guests from Billie Holiday, Dr. Martin Luther King, the two-story rooming house on Zach Street, is on the National Register of Historic Places and Florida's Black Heritage Trail. It's estimated it needs $1.5 million in repairs. And at this point, you can see where Bob Buckhorn has instructed his city attorney to say, whoever the owner is, they have to comply with the order to repair. And if it doesn't happen, hold on. And if it doesn't happen, then there's going to be an order to demolish it that's going to be issued. So here's the thing. While we're at the closing table, they're saying if you don't meet these guidelines, meaning, okay, we're going to give you till this day to have the foundation shored up. If you miss a day, which, listen, construction in Florida has everything to do with hurricanes, storms, rain, weather is, I don't care if you live in Indiana or you live in Tampa, Florida, rain, you can't work when it's raining. You can't lay concrete when it's raining. You can't roof when it's raining. You can't do electrical when it's raining. So if they said, okay, this was January, I think we were going to close on January 16th. They were going to give us 4 months to get the foundation. Well, Kurt Morgan came in, Gene, and gave me an estimate that just to shore up the foundation, because you got to pump it underneath.
1: That's a lot of work.
0: It was going to be, $80,000 cost and Oof. 6 months. They had given me at closing, you got to have it in 90 days. And they actually said, as you can see in that article, they were going to bulldoze if we were a day late. They were going to bulldoze. Listen, it's because of me.
1: Yeah.
0: It's because of me. So.
2: Well, 12 years later.
0: Fast forward to last night. Guess what? It collapsed.
2: Of course.
1: No, it didn't.
0: Partial collapse.
1: Really?
8: Collapse of a historic house in downtown Tampa, his city.
0: 12 years ago, I was at the closing table to buy this. And they have done nothing. Jeff Vinnick, the owner, or now minority owner of the Lightning, a really good guy, has really revived the city of Tampa. They soaked him for $3 million, and still nothing. Now, my plan was to rebuild this back to its original look through modern fixtures and, you know, new foundation, new everything.
1: Yeah.
0: New everything.
1: Top to bottom.
0: And downstairs was going to be a museum as to what this house represented in the community and all the famous African-Americans that came and stayed there. And it was going to have all the pictures and all the rooms restored back to when, you know, the room Martin Luther King stayed in and all that. And then upstairs, we had gotten a hold of 5 law firms. A family law, a criminal law, a financial law, you know, a property law, like 5 different sections of law that were going to come in Monday through Friday. Everybody takes a day to do pro bono work
1: for the needy,
0: for the African-American community that cannot afford a lawyer. Now, I don't care if, I mean, I've been arrested one time, but I was acquitted.
1: Boy, the black people should be mad at him.
0: And so I'm not a bad guy. I'm not a kid toucher. I'm not something that, you know, you would just throw away and not, you know, I'm a shock jock. I've pissed off. And obviously I pissed off Bob Buckhorn when he comes up with a, you know, a 6-foot dancing rule and just all the stupid stuff as a
1: mayor.
0: And
1: you laughed at him.
0: Don't forget, after Spice Boy quit my show, Spice Boy was doing a night show on The Bone that I got him. I got him this job. My agent, Tom Bean, negotiated. Macho, you need to take that screen down. Get ready to hit that. Thank you. My agent negotiated. I got it. My agent negotiated Spice Boy's contract with Cox, knowing how to negotiate with Cox because he had done big deals with him. Didn't charge Spice Boy 10%, which is my agent normally gets. Spice Boy has Mayor Buckhorn on his show because Spice Boy's gimmick was to beg for a key to all these stupid cities and complete job. And he has Mayor Buckhorn on. And this is in 2000 and I think like 13, 14. I think this is right after I'd already tried to start buy this. And this is what Mayor Buckhorn said on my radio station, 102.5 The Bone, that I was the morning man on, that Spice Boy had defected after he stole the sex tape and was doing nights on. And he has Bob Buckhorn on his air. And this is what the mayor said about me.
9: Well, I've got 3 more years in office. You can't get rid of me that quickly. So let me think about this.
10: You're gonna marinate on that for a little bit.
9: I'm gonna marinate on this. I'm gonna be listening to you, see how bad you are to me.
10: And I got a bad feeling about this, Mr. Buckhorn. I got a bad feeling.
9: You can pull Bubba's switch.
10: I'm not.
9: That might get you above and beyond the call. Just turn the power off.
10: Wow.
11: I like it.
10: That would be interesting for sure. Yeah, I don't think he'd care for that too much, though.
9: That's how you know, you to get a key, Spicy, you got to go above and beyond the Call of Duty.
0: So in order to get a key to the city, take me off the air.
8: A portion of Jackson House on Zach Street crumbled over the holiday weekend, just weeks after the city agreed to spend a lot of money to try to restore it.
1: Oh, man, that's
8: Fox
1: 13.
0: Yeah. I mean, and don't forget, 2014.
1: Might not be able to save it now.
0: January. No, they got to knock it down. January of 2014, me and Stephen Diaco, Jay Diaco, Dan Diaco, Tom Bean, my Bubba the Love Sponge Foundation, rolled up to Willie Robinson, had a $110,000 purchase price, had the money in escrow, were at the closing table, and the city of Tampa's attorney rolls in and says, you owe us $9,000. And it's going to be $75 a day. $75 a day, including weekends. That you don't get this place up to compliance. And we're like, $75 a day. You have to give us some guidelines. We can't even assess until we get in there. We don't own it. We can't go in there and even give you any assessments as to whether we can hit these deadlines. And then they said, if you miss a deadline, we will bulldoze it the next day. There's nobody in the world that would take that job on.
8: Sarah Mesmer is live at the Jackson House on Sac Street. And Aaron, tell us so.
0: This happened last night, by the way.
8: What happened? Do we know?
11: Well, we're still waiting to find out when and what exactly happened. But here's something that I can tell you, Linda. Just within the last couple of hours, crews have come out here and put up that new fence that you see there with the black covering over it.
0: Who's paying for that?
1: It's a rental.
0: Well, I'm telling you who's paying for that. The city of Tampa taxpayers. They're paying for that.
11: They also just brought in a porta potty. Now, I know that might not sound like a whole lot. However,
1: that's, a lot of people
11: that's
1: work
11: certainly
1: there.
11: More than what was here this morning and over the weekend. Whether it means that construction is getting ready to begin, we'll find that out later this week when the Jackson House Foundation is scheduled.
0: Yeah, now it's turned into the Jackson House Foundation.
1: Yeah.
11: To update Tampa City Council. That was all.
0: And the city of Tampa has already, I think, given the Jackson House Foundation over $1 million, and I think Jeffrey Vinnick from the Tampa Bay Lightning pledged $3 million.
2: He did $1 million, and the state did $1 million, and the city did $1 million.
0: Yeah, so
1: where'd the money
0: go? Nobody knows. Nobody knows. There's $3 million that's in the Jackson House Foundation deal. To me, that sounds like there's some bad guys in the woodpile around here. When 12 years ago, a federally recognized 501c3, the Bubba the Love Sponge Foundation, came in, had a purchase agreement with the owner, and because of our mayor's disdain for me, made it impossible for me to buy this, and I had to back out last minute.
12: Bubba the Love Sponge pulled the plug today on his plan to buy and renovate the historic Jackson Rooming House in downtown Tampa. Our Brenda McLaughlin was there for the announcement, and Brenda, why the change of heart here?
13: Well, Jameson, Todd Clem, known as Bubba to his radio audience, said the city of Tampa imposed...
0: My real name is Bubba, but that's okay, Brent.
13: ...unreasonable deadlines and expenses on his proposal to restore the Jackson House, so he's out. He also claimed city officials, including the mayor, were determined to see him fail.
0: And when we were buying it, that's what it looked like. So with Kurt Morgan and Fabrizi and, Jim Tapp and all of my HVA, we had it covered. We were going to get it done for about $500,000. I don't know whether or not.
14: That have to be paid.
0: $1,000
14: of fines. We have $8,000 of fines that have to be paid. And just gave me some outrageous demands that I can't meet.
13: The Jackson Rooming House put up African-American visitors to Tampa during the time of segregation, many of whom went on to fame and fortune. But the city says they now have to make sure the building is made structurally secure.
0: Now, we saw how structurally secure it was from last night, right?
2: Yes.
0: Okay.
13: Before it falls down on the right-of-way, possibly causing damage or injury.
15: How much time are you willing to give him to do that?
16: We said we'd give him 6 months, which is what he asked for. But we also said that we need benchmarks, and we need to know when things are going to happen.
13: City Attorney Julia Mandel says many of the requirements were well known to all parties long before Monday.
1: She's a kiss ass.
13: Everything was negotiable.
0: She's just a puppet for the mayor.
1: Right.
16: If you don't like this, tell us what you will live with.
13: As for the code violation,
0: they didn't ask that.
13: Mandel says most could be waived after the improvements are made. But the root of the disagreement may be the animosity.
0: Right here. This Channel 28 got it right. Just pay attention. Now, you remember, hold on. You remember this that I just played, right? When he was a guest on Spice Boy's show, right?
9: Yeah. Well, I've got 3 more years in office. You can't get rid of me that quickly. So let me think about this.
10: You're going to marinate on that for a little
9: bit. I'm going to marinate on this. I'm going to be listening to you, see how bad you are to me.
10: I got a bad feeling about this, Mr. Buckhorn. I got a bad feeling.
9: You can pull Bubba's switch.
10: I'm not...
13: ...city between Mayor Bob Buckhorn and the area's dominant radio personality. Buckhorn famously called Bubba, quote, a complete moron in an email made public in 2012. Bubba then threatened political revenge.
14: Unfortunately, Brendan, I think this has turned into a kind of a personal vendetta.
13: Bubba went on to suggest that Bob Buckhorn is ignoring the black voters who supported his election.
0: He did.
13: That he may have designs on the lot for a downtown ballpark or other project. The mayor declined to comment, but his office said those claims were baseless.
0: Baseless? When you emailed the Petraeus bitch, the Kelly bitch, you emailed her that I'm a complete moron. That was publicly disclosed by the media that I'm a complete moron because I debated you over your infamous lap dancing 6-foot rule, that I've been critical of all your other snaggletooth decisions.
13: Sponge, meanwhile, maintains his effort all along has been sincere.
14: This is not a PR stunt.
0: How can it be a PR stunt when we had hard money in escrow with a signed agreement from us, the purchasers, and the seller, Willie Robinson? How can it be a publicity stunt when I'd met with 10 different contractors, including Kurt Morgan, Richard Fabrizi, Jim Tan, other great people? How is it a publicity stunt?
14: It's not a shock jock deal. We're not trying to burn any Korans. We're not trying to get any type of news feed. We're trying to do something right, and he thwarted it all. All we needed was for the city to be proud of this project and to work with us.
10: Obama's other big announcement was this. Assuming the property will now be demolished, he and his investors say they're going to pay the owner, Willie Robinson, $100,000. That's the appraised value of the property, and pay for the demolition costs.
2: Then now they have it estimated to cost between $4 to $5 million to $6 million.
9: Is what the lot's worth?
2: No, to how much it will cost to fix the Jackson House.
0: The battle save Tampa Bay's historical Jackson House is heating up. Radio show host Bubba the Love Sponge is interested in buying the homes in hopes of preserving it. The Tampa home, blah, blah, blah. They want me to take over all existing fines, $8,000 to $9,000. They want to fine me $75 a day. It's not done with it when it's not done within a certain period. I'm just like, guys, how much do you really want this place done? It's absolutely ridiculous. And so, you know, then the city attorney says, we can't waive the fines. City Tampa attorney Julia Mandel says, legally, the city of Tampa can do anything they want.
9: Of course.
0: They can waive fines. They can work with you. This comes from a real estate place in Costa Rica talking about me buying it and them, you know, screwing with me. I mean, it's very well known. If you go to the Jackson House wiki, it actually says in 2013, the Jackson House was deemed too damaged to be restored and faced likely demolition. Remember, Lummy, they were calling a bulldozer Bob because he had publicly said that he was going to bulldoze it.
2: Oh, yeah.
0: He wanted to bulldoze it to give the 717 or parking company the rights to park more cars there. It's more valuable as a parking lot. Efforts were being made demolished by the city January 13th, 2014. Todd Allen Clem, commonly known as Bubba the Love Sponge, planned to purchase the property and began restoration on the house. Soon afterwards, Clem withdrew his plans, blaming Mayor Bob Buckhorn and city officials. The Jackson House Foundation estimates that it's going to cost $1 million to restore the building. In 2022, the foundation raised $3 million in plant and property. It's absolutely mind-boggling to know the history of the Jackson House and how they didn't really want anybody to really buy it or purchase it 12 years ago and make it something. And you know what? You notice now, Gene, that they don't give any plan. They might want to restore, but they don't give any plans. None. With regards to help. Okay, they're going to restore it and what? Make it a museum? That's not going to help anybody. That's not going to help. I mean, why not do what we were going to do, and that is make it a museum downstairs and then have pro bono legal work upstairs for the very, very, very, very, you know, subsect of population that was affected by this Jackson House, and that be the, you know,
1: the needy black
0: people. The often overlooked, you know, in need
9: the older ones.
0: African-American community.
2: Well, it's tomorrow, the Jackson House Foundation Board of Directors have their monthly meeting.
0: Where?
2: At their office.
0: Where's that at?
2: It's downtown Tampa. 6:30 to 8 o'clock.
0: Well,
2: sent Gene Lasker there.
0: And let me tell you something, that we shouldn't even be here.
2: Right.
0: We should be having a place that was restored 10 years ago. And but I don't think it's the Jackson House Foundation necessarily that's to blame. It's Bob Buckhorn. He's the one that thwarted this. He's the one that is, you know, you look at this particular story. Bubba the Love Sponge vows political revenge for Buckhorn calling him a moron. Yeah, and by the way, at that point, then remember MJ started posting pictures of him and Bob Buckhorn together at at swim meets and all this kind of stuff. Yeah, you don't think that that's coincidental? That, you know, as Bob Buckhorn tells me, no, I cannot purchase this under the right conditions and restore this. And now he's buddy buddies with MJ. Let's also not forget that was on the heels, Lummy, of us beating MJ.
2: Yes.
0: We had just defeated MJ, beat him right down to zero. So I got to, Lummy, be Bob Buckhorn's nemesis.
2: Bob Buckhorn and Mark Ober are buddies, aren't they?
0: Oh, yeah, absolutely. Yeah, maybe. Yeah, they're butt buddies.
1: Yeah, they're probably.
0: Absolutely. When we return, well, first of all, I saw this yesterday, and I found this unbelievable.
1: Wow. And
0: this is wheelchair tennis. Now,
1: give it to them, man.
0: I give these, and this is women, and these women are unbelievable. Now, I think within wheelchair tennis, they make one rule change, and that is the ball can bounce two times instead of one time. So in normal tennis, the ball can only bounce one time on your side of the net before you have to return it. In tennis, in wheelchair tennis, they allow two bounces. But most of the time, this is the women's. I'm assuming the men are even better than this, but most of the time they get it in one. Wait till you see. I couldn't play tennis.
1: That's able, good.
0: No way. Either one of these women would beat me, 60 to love. I wouldn't even get a point on these chicks. This is amazing. Watch this.
1: Way over there.
0: Yeah. Look at this. Spike it. Watch.
1: Saves it.
0: Now watch this.
1: Yes, that's what I'm talking about.
0: Yes. One girl sounds like she's
1: having making noise.
0: Yeah, it's like she has to go. Nah, nah.
1: So she can't talk either.
0: No, it's just like the energy moaning she exerts.
1: Yeah. I thought you weren't allowed to make noises in tennis anymore.
0: No, you're not supposed. I mean, I think when your legs are cut off, Gene, they might give you a pass.
2: Yeah, they give you a break if you're in a wheelchair.
0: Yeah,
2: right.
0: Yeah, if your legs are cut off, they give you a pass. You
2: can get your oomph behind it.
0: I mean, what a stud! What a stud! When I return, we're going to go through Lasker's. Looks like he's doing a modern day swap shop here. Buying 30, like buying antique cars
1: and fixing them up and selling them.
0: Fixing them up. He's got a
1: me and Coben.
0: What is that? A 75 pickup truck for sale with a 383 stroker.
1: Yeah, that's nice. And he's got a mud truck with a 1-ton drive line.
0: He's got like four or five four-wheel drives. I'm sorry, four-wheelers.
1: Four-wheelers, they got five of them.
0: You got five. So right now, currently, what you're selling is, you're selling a...
1: Five four-wheelers. A monster truck.
0: A 75 383 stroked out
1: monster. Square body.
0: That, by the way, Adam from Fenderworks.
1: Painted it. Great job. Beautiful. And then I got two coupes for sale. I got a sedan delivery, which ain't done yet. And I got
0: now. You're gonna restore the sedan delivery,
1: yep,
0: or are you?
1: Yep,
0: gonna,
1: yep. Okay. I'm restoring it. And
0: you gonna put an LS in there?
1: No. What I put in that one is a big block 396 with 2.4s. I got a small block 383 with 2.4s going in the 32 Ford coupe, which is almost done. I put the rear end.
0: You're gonna sell that too.
1: I'm selling that.
0: Which one's got the $10,000 sound system from Lakeland?
1: Oh no, that's mine.
0: Oh, that's yours. Yeah. I ain't selling that.
1: No way.
0: I got $10,000 in the sound system.
1: Yes, sir.
0: Also, let's not forget, Gene. And you can, we have to do a second grade test today. Is Gene smarter than a second grader? And you can't have any listening devices.
1: I'm skipping school today.
0: I quit school.
1: I quit. I just quit powder coat.
0: I quit high school. I don't. You do have a high school education.
1: Yes, I do.
0: How did you get that? If you're still as a grown man, you're in second grade, Gene. Did you cheat?
1: Yeah.
0: Somewhat.
1: From time to time.
0: In high school, you cheated. Yeah, so did I. so did Lummy.
2: Everyone did.
0: We all cheated.
1: Yeah. I cheated working at the junkyard after work, and so I couldn't do a lot of homework, so some homework that had to be done, I just buy it.
0: I cheated off Larry Plummer.
1: I would Larry just buy, was my, so, just Larry buy was my homework so much, from different people.
0: Larry was way more disciplined to do his homework and learn, and I was just such a screw-up. So Larry carried me clear through like fourth or fifth grade. Larry did.
1: I had some friends like that.
0: Yeah.
2: Yeah.
0: That's a true friend that'll help you pass when you're stupid as hell. Well, Gene doesn't have his Coben listening device or his Sarah-inspired, telegraph. We're going to make sure that you... Lummy, and he's going to have to do it without his
1: headphones. Getting patted down today?
0: Well, yeah, yes. You're getting patted down. And Lummy, will you take your headphones off right now?
2: Yes.
0: And just tell me if you can just naturally hear me talking.
2: Yes, I can hear you talking.
0: You can hear me talking.
2: Yes.
0: So if I had a question for you, like, Lummy, what is Earth's only, or the only thing that orbits the Earth?
2: The moon.
0: The moon, and exactly. And then you'd hear...
2: I can hear that, too.
0: So if you put your little headphones down and turn them up a little bit, you'd hear, or...
2: Yeah, well, Gene has his loud enough.
1: I got mine off. I can hear you, but I got to concentrate.
0: Yeah, well, we got to make sure you don't have any listening devices. You tried to bamboozle the deal last week.
1: I can't be on any... I mean, not...
0: No chat, phone down. And now, Lummy, you're going to have to do kind of like a cop. Actually, I'm going to open the segment. I'll go over there and pat him down as if I was a cop. And, so when we do Gene's second... By the way, Lummy, he... Did I give him?
2: You gave him that one,
1: and we didn't pass anyway. Yeah.
0: No. So has he already had one test in second?
2: Yeah, he got 11-7.
0: So if he misses today, it would be his second fail of second grade.
2: No, he passed second grade.
1: Ha ha.
2: He passed the first test you gave him. Yeah, 11-7. So he passed that late one.
0: So is he in third grade?
2: No. I'm saying he passed his first test in second grade.
0: Oh, that's right. He has to pass three in a row to go to third.
2: Correct.
0: Right.
2: Yes. He has two more.
0: So he's got one victory underneath him.
2: Yes.
0: Even though he cheated?
1: One victory.
0: Or that cheating was the other one?
2: Cheating was third grade.
1: Cheating was the other one, man. Yeah,
0: you failed
1: him. But the program.
0: I understand. I do get it with the program. So we'll dabble through Lasker's swap shop Facebook. Maybe somebody in the Bubba Army is interested in this. And then, Lummy, I gotta do the Clancy stuff. It is from the jurors, three of the women are of the jurors spoke to the media yesterday.
2: And they're crazy.
1: They're allowed to?
0: And then, yeah. And then
1: watch this. It's over.
0: It's over.
1: And who won?
0: It's a hung jury. They're going to do it again. Potentially. They're either going to let her go or they're going to do it again. They have not. Well, they might. They got their ass kicked 11-1, and now her attorney was on ABC, Good Morning America, whatever the hell it was yesterday, asking Trump for a pardon.
1: You've got to be joking me.

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0: All right.
1: On the Bubba hockey jerseys, I made 106 of them. There are no
2: problems.
1: There,
2: there, there are. We there
1: are
2: it.
1: I don't know. I mean, I don't want to retail you. I could potentially sell you on a cost, but these are very special. I did send one free one, Lumby, to Steve Olinsky, former Pittsburgh Penguin, Washington Capital, Stanley Cup champion, husband of Brooke Hogan, good friend of the program.
3: And he's playing where for 2 weeks?
1: He might go to Fort Wayne and play for the Fort Wayne Comets.
3: And that's where?
1: That's the team that I grew up with.
3: Indianapolis?
1: Yeah, that's in Fort Wayne.
3: I might go watch him.
1: That's Fort Wayne, Indiana.
3: That's what I'm saying. No, I got to go up there with Bobby and pick up his figure eight car.
1: Yeah.
3: And so if I make it at that same time, when I drive up there, I'll stay there for a day or two and then watch a game.
1: I'll keep you posted.
3: Thank you.
1: Anyway, by the time the replay runs later today.
3: Can I borrow that jersey of yours?
1: Yeah, we'll work it out. Gene wants one of these jerseys so bad.
0: He does.
3: Well, I need my whole family. I need all three of us to have one, man.
1: Let's be careful. By the way, Erica did a little video of them. Go to Bub Army Merch, Bub Army Store. Bub Army Shop. These are, and I'm not just trying to like be Johnny Ups. These are $120 jerseys that I'm selling for $80. I could sell them for, I was going to sell them for $99.99. I don't think that person would even blink. This is probably the highest quality piece of garment that I've ever got on a very, very much of a niche / specialty item. A lot of people that do, you know, hockey jerseys, custom made. They just get a big patch. The Bubba Army would just be a patch that they sew on, and then the back wouldn't be individually, you know, embroidered, sewn on NFL type numbers, and they would take the cheap way around it. It costs me a lot more to manufacture, but it's done right. It's absolutely the way I wanted it. We have 50 left. Actually, she just texted me and said 48. We got 48 left, probably by the time this show replays later today, Lummy, because a lot of people, you know, like 6 or 7,000 views come after we are off the air.
0: That's right.
1: People replaying it for various truckers and what have you. Here is a video of the new 64 Clem Bubba Army hockey jersey. All custard embroidered. Look at all that's embroidered. Not a patch. Then she probably will turn it around, hopefully. Or maybe not. Well, she didn't show the back of it. All right.
0: Come on, merch crook.
1: Come on, merch crook. Should have flipped it over. Anyway, if we do sell out in a Lasker shirt sold out in 5 hours, if we sell these out today, I'll probably order another 100. Oh, let me, it's, I am.

0: here I am trying to get heat with the Merch Crick, not doing her gig, and she did, indeed did do
1: look
0: her gig.
1: Look at that.
0: Because she has another one offered. Poor little thing. I apologize. Erica, I'm on bended knee apologizing to questioning your ability to put a video of the
2: now
0: front.
2: Now try to get up.
0: Here's the back. Oh, you mean I just got it. I'm on bended knee. Now try to get your ass up.
2: Yeah.
0: Bubba won't be getting up to about 9:15. Takes him a while. So, the Clem is individually stitched. And then the 64 individually stitched.
2: That's nice stuff.
0: That is nice. Man, that she designed it with my, you know, with me describing what I wanted. And, man, I couldn't be any happier.
2: Nope.
0: Thank you so much. Over to Lasker's swap shop of 32 and 31 and 34s. Gene Lasker, by the way, you can find Gene Lasker on Facebook. Follow him. Gene, you got 6,400 followers. Let's get that built up a little bit.
2: Okay.
0: Is this a personal one? And well, you can have as many as you want,
1: yeah,
0: right? Because a lot of times they'll cap personal ones at 5,000. But Gene looks like he could get as many. So please follow Gene. Gene actually gives you some good behind the scenes footage.
2: Yeah, it tells you who I am.
1: He's still using that AI picture for his profile pic, too.
0: Of course, yes.
2: That's right. My babies.
0: Yeah.
1: It doesn't look like Gene. It doesn't look like you, Gene. It
0: doesn't look like you at all, Gene.
2: Yes,
0: No, it doesn't.
2: It's AI of me.
0: I know, it's bad.
2: Okay, well, get with the program, man. AI is everything now.
3: Gonna rebuild car, put plugs and points in a condenser. I'm gonna go to Turkey Rod.
2: I'm going to try to buy me some high performance stuff to hook.
0: So this is what, a 31 or a
2: 30?
0: This is a 30 Model A. This is all original too, right?
2: Every bolt on.
0: Where'd you get it at?
2: I picked it up. It came out of Illinois, and it was down here in St. Pete for about a month, and I snatched it.
0: Nice. So this is a that's all the pictures. You don't have any pictures of the back?
2: On a different one.
0: Is it
2: a
0: 31 sedan delivery?
2: This is just about the motor one. I was talking about the motor, but you go to a different program, like move.
1: Different post?
2: Yeah, different post. That's what I wanted to say.
0: Okay. This is Gene's.
2: Me and my dogs.
0: Him and his dogs. And then this is
2: the race car we want to sell.
0: For sale or trade. 2022 Hurricane with two races on complete drive.
2: On the complete driveline.
0: New United Speed World ASCS headed 360 complete refresh, $35,000 brand new Penske's and two other sets of extra springs, front axle and rear end. And this is Lasker's. Basically, this is his 360 pavement sprint car.
2: Yeah.
0: And you're selling this for how much? 35?
2: Yep.
0: Now it's just
2: with everything.
0: With everything. Oh, that's your hot wife?
2: Yeah, that's her helping me bolt in.
0: Oh, yeah. So there you go. Lasker selling his, trying to get out of the pavement.
2: Trying to get into dirt.
0: Now
2: I sell that. And get
0: now,
2: the dirt.
0: Now what's this?
2: That's the new she shed. That's my wife's shed that I put up in the back right hand corner, me and Coben.
0: For her to be able to do her stuff.
2: Yeah, well, to put her chicken stuff, all her chicken stuff, and her pool stuff.
0: This is the 30.
2: This is the 30 Model A fire truck.
0: Is this a different one? Or
2: no, same one.
0: Same one. All right. So this is what it looks like. Outside of the motor.
2: Yeah.
0: Now, are you going to keep this or flip this?
2: I'm going to keep it for a while, but I'll flip it down the road.
0: All right. Now, hold on. So this
2: is a 75 Chevy square body.
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2: That's a nice looking truck.
0: Look at I like the quads coming out the back.
2: That's Bobby. Bobby did it.
0: Really?
2: Yeah, he put the muffler system with Flowmaster.
0: You're trying to get rid of this one.
2: Yeah.
0: Well, now why don't you keep this one? Just because you got too much?
2: I don't have no place to park it.
3: I ain't got nowhere to park it.
0: Now what? Oh, now is this?
2: That's the truck that Bobby got when he picked it up for me.
0: All right. So that's your 30.
2: That's a 30 Model A.
0: Model A.
2: Fire truck. Yep.
0: And that's what you were showing earlier.
2: Yep.
0: That you're going to try to put a hot rod motor on?
2: No. I want to buy some hot rod parts like your dad's got. You know, the good head and a good carburetor.
0: Right.
2: Maybe a pair of deuces. Original 30s equipment. You know, the real stuff like you your dad's got.
0: You need to talk to God. So here's Gene Lasker. First of all, Gene, my first observation in this is
2: mag wheels.
0: If you had a skag.
2: No, if I had a skag.
0: Hold on. If you had a skag, you wouldn't cooler. Have to try to start this thing three times.
2: I know. Well,
0: you tried to start
2: it's all
0: this.
2: Wrong with me, but I had to choke on.
0: Well, I'm just saying.
2: I know.
0: My skag starts up like within a half a second.
2: I know. Well, I don't got a skag yet.
0: One, two, three. Now, what does Gene do? Gene, in full redneck fashion, chases his dog.
2: They won't get out of my way. They won't leave me alone.
0: So he can't. So are you trying to mow here? And they are just.
2: I'm trying to get out of there to mow, and they're just circling me and stuff. So I want to chase them around a little bit. Y'all want to play games? I'll show you. I can drive this thing.
0: You got four dogs?
2: Yeah.
0: Let me. If there was ever an epitome of a redneck, you can't get any more redneck than
2: this. Watch me chase at it. Let me get around, dog. I'll be chasing. So I got to round them all over in the corner, and then I take off.
0: Is that a what brand? What jobber brand? What is that?
2: I don't know. It's one of them orange dudes.
0: It's not a skag.
2: Kubota.
0: It's not a skag. So anyway, Gene's got a basically a 75 one ton 383 stroker pickup truck that's really
2: square body Chevy.
0: That's really nice. And then I think that's really all you got for sale, right? Well, no, and then your 2022 Hurricane.
2: Yeah, you
0: got
2: to go way back, and then you'll see the Hurricane. Yeah, and I got some coupes that are getting done, and then we'll sell them too.
0: All right. Continuing on to our Lindsey Clancy, Lindsey Clancy nonsense, and there was yet another copycat.
2: A third one?
0: Another copycat.
2: A second one.
0: Some big pig. Named Shauna Whitten, she I think burned her baby to death.
1: What a bitch.
0: Yesterday. And here's the deal, man: when you let a woman kill her three babies,
2: I want to be like her.
0: And you and the municipality and the area that you live in is liberal ass woke Massachusetts, and 11 people of the 12 person jury. Elected to find you not guilty by reason of insanity, it's just going to lead to problems and women who think that they can do the same. And it's just a really bad precedent. I could never in a million years think that I could live in a society where a woman could kill three of her kids and pretty much get away with it. And the community she lives in is not giving her the death penalty, but is giving her, for lack of a better term, flowers for being mentally incompetent during the time of the murders and giving her some wiggle room and or an excuse to potentially get out of this.
4: Now have the second Lindsey Clancy copycat, Shauna Whitten, literally burned her own child alive and is trying to claim that she was having psychosis.
0: I mean, once you've established that psychosis is in play, then what do you expect? I mean, part of the judicial and prison system is a deterrent for somebody to said, hey, I don't think I'm going to choke out my kids because the last chick that did it is in prison for the rest of her life. So I think I'm going to, you know, try to deal with my postpartum depression here a little bit, keep it in check, get some help, but not harm my children. But instead, these women are like, well, the bitch got away with it. So why can't I can't take these kids anymore? I'm a little bit sad. Let me burn them.
4: Her kid was 15 months old.
0: 15 months old. At 15 months old, the kid is 100% compliant upon you. They can't do anything. No.
4: And died of smoke inhalation because she literally set everything on fire.
0: Yes. The Kubota is what I have. I have the three-cylinder Kubota diesel in my 72-inch Turf Tiger 2. Skag.
4: With him in the room.
0: Hold on here.
4: everything on fire with him in the room. I hate that this is becoming a trend of mothers harming their own children and trying to excuse it with bogus insanity, please. But it's working.
3: Of course you're insane when you do this. It would take an insane person to do that. Burn your kid up. Choke your kid out. Kill your kid. But does that mean you don't face a penalty for that? Or is it we just glad hand you right to the mental ward, which is the furthest thing from what a women's penitentiary really is, and in 5-10 years, you're walking the streets with John Hinckley, who was also mentally insane and shot our president, got a bullet in our president, paralyzed James Brady, and struck two other people. We're so soft as a society. We're as soft as butter in the sun. We're a bunch of pussies.
1: So it looks like, by the way, for this bitch, this is her second kid that she's killed. The first one supposedly was an accident that they're now looking at that said that the kid choked on some chicken.
3: But you put
2: she just shoved it down into her throat.
1: In 2024,
2: stick in there.
3: You put a guy you get the dad doing the same thing. They're throwing the key away on this dude.
2: Oh yeah,
3: what's next? Oh, I was on too much testosterone. I mean, that's what's next. If they're setting up where hormones can cause you to not be responsible for a heinous act, and postpartum depression is the firing of hormones in your little head, and you have, you know, psychosis. Well, what happens with a guy that's on testosterone replacement through his doctor, and he's jacked up on testosterone, he gets roid rage, chokes out his kid? Are they going to be like, well, you know, the average testosterone level of a man is about 1,100, but he was running about 4,000.
2: Wow.
3: And he got rage.
2: He didn't know it.
3: And he didn't know it. And he didn't know. I mean, that's the precedent that they're setting. If you're going to let the bitches off, you better let the dudes off, too.
4: Lindsey Clancy got a mistrial, even perhaps an acquittal coming soon. And now this woman has got a massive delay on her court date because now she has to go through competency tests. The victims in all of these situations are the children who are no longer...
3: Yeah, like the prosecuting attorney in the Lindsey Clancy deal, they were given a hard time. Oh, you only cared about the kids. You didn't care about the mom. Well, no, I don't care. I'm here because these three children don't have anybody else sticking up for them. And I'm here to be the spokesperson for the three dead babies that had no chance. And she started it with she killed the oldest one, the 5-year-old, first because she know he could run. So if she takes the baby down there, chokes him out, the 5-year-old could hear that. There was actually a psychiatrist that actually, you know, testified in the Clancy deal that said kids are actually pretty resilient and they can, you know, figure things out. And if the 5-year-old would have seen that, he probably would have ran out of the house and she couldn't catch him. And so she started with the 5, got him out of the way first, took 8 minutes to kill him, then went with the second youngest, took him to the bedroom, into the downstairs, but in a different area where he couldn't see his older brother, choked him out with a ligature for 8 minutes, then took the infant, which was 8 months and just in a crib, and choked him out.
4: Longer alive.
3: Who's there to stick up for the babies?
4: But how many times are we going to allow these moms to claim they're crazy in order to do something extremely evil?
3: Well, now, I'm not too far late. I'm going to go into words.
2: Did she smile or anything when she got off?
3: Mach, could you program crazy bitch on the way on the bump in?
5: Absolutely.
3: And then, what she started doing, Gene, and I'm going to play a little bit of it when we come back, is during the testimony when experts were talking about finding the bodies and that they were dead and all this kind of deal. She started crying and they had to like stop court, let her get her composure together. Ugh. Was the bitch crying when she was choking out? No, the only three people that were crying, well, maybe four, babies, would have been the three babies and the dad when he got home. And now all these crazy bitches are trying to blame the... Well, Patrick did it. Patrick was sexually abusing the kids. She caught him, and he knew he had to kill them all. And he just didn't quite kill her because he threw her out the window.
2: But she said she did it to take the rap.
3: She did it because she's such an abuse. She said she did it because she's just so highly abused.
0: No, instead, we got her stupid ass attorney on Good Morning America asking Trump to pardon her. We'll do all that next.
5: He's hit the rattler. What comes next? We can only guess.
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3: The murder trial against Lindsay Clancy is finally over. Clancy's defense team petitioned the state Supreme Court. They argued Clancy was over-medicated and exposed.

0: Prosecutors maintain she acted intentionally and should be held criminally responsible.
1: Is Gene smarter than a second grader? He does have one to the good, even though he cheated.
2: On the third grade, I didn't cheat in second.
1: No, he hasn't cheated. He has not cheated. To his credit, Gene's not cheated. To his credit, Gene has not been caught cheating in second grade yet. He got caught cheating in third, which got him demoted down to second. He did pass.
2: Damn, that was a good setup, too, man.
1: He did pass his first test in second grade. By the, was it 11 to 9, Lummy?
3: 11 to 7.
1: 11 to 7. 11 right before before 11 wrong. 11 right, 7 wrong. We will do Gene's second test of second grade. If Gene can cobble together three passing tests in a row, Gene goes back to third. So there's a lot hanging on this. Gene could be
2: what?
1: Maybe.
2: Is there a light in the tunnel of this gimmick we're doing here? Anything?
3: Yeah. We get a party when you graduate.
2: Oh, we do?
1: Yeah. I mean,
2: you get to eat for free?
3: Yeah, but you keep failing.
1: Gene, you're in second grade. You got 10 more years of education before. I mean, you're never, in my opinion. I mean, this show might go on another 5 to 7 years. I don't think you'll get out of sixth grade ever. I mean, I think we're going to win one, lose two. Lose two, win two. Win one, lose two.
2: Coleman said, I brought the peace sign back to America.
1: I don't know what that means, necessarily. I don't know what that means.
2: Even when you put the peace sign out, it's two, because I'm in second grade.
1: Right, there you go. So, embarking upon this Lindsey Clancy nightmare, this is actually a part of the court proceedings I wanted to play. It's rather lengthy, but it's when the analysts and the forensic people, I think, start breaking down how the children were killed, and she can't stand to listen to it. I don't know if she had to be removed or she broke down. But they make some great observations in the fact that she knew what she was doing by killing the oldest
2: first
1: and working their way down to the youngest, and then actually calling her husband in between the killings, trying to buy more time. So she was of sound mind and knew, you know, if she's saying that she was not of sound mind and she was suffering psychosis, then you wouldn't have been able to plan. Okay, I got to kill the oldest first because it's the biggest flight risk. And then, hold on, I got to call my husband and keep him. I got to give him another task to keep him away for another, 10 minutes. So you can reasonably think during those moments of this psychosis, but you're saying that while you're actually strangulating them, you are not of sound mind and didn't know what you were doing.
4: If she had tried to strangle one in front of the other, they would have known this is bad.
1: Yeah, she's saying, so if she would have tried to strangle one, gather them all up, well, probably the 3 and the 5-year-old would have, one of them would have got away.
4: And they would have tried to intervene or run and hide. And she had a very limited time. She didn't have time to try to find a child who ran off and hid. So taking Dawson first and moving him to a separate room.
1: I mean, this is a pretty good argument on behalf of the state by saying having a plan in itself shows you that she's not capable of forming rational decisions. She knew she had to have a plan in the order to be able to kill these children. So how can she say that she was not clearly thinking and that she was, having an out-of-body, there's a voice talking to me experience, when just in the killing of the kids, you got to have somewhat of a strategy.
4: Having Corey with Callan and having Dawson go in another room, that's rational. That makes sense. That's ordered thinking.
1: Again, that's rational. Yeah. That's orderly thinking. Like, you are,
4: And we didn't show you that post that she made about Dawson being a handful and not being compliant to show she was a bad mom. We showed it to you because it proves she knew that he was a handful.
1: Dawson being the oldest, she knew she had posted, other prior to the killing of these children, she had posted that Dawson's a handful. So Dawson would have never, if Dawson seen her choke out the youngest one first, Dawson would have split, went over to the parent, went over to the, you know, to the neighbors. Hey, listen, my mom just killed my brother.
2: Oh, man.
1: At five, Gene, you probably have 5 year old little grandbabies. They're fully they're fully functional little human beings. They can reason. They know what's going on, right?
2: Yep.
4: She knew that he was less likely to be compliant, to just go along. She knew that he might struggle. And so it made sense, rationally, to remove him and separate him first and kill him first.
1: And again, her whole jam, her whole gig has been, I wasn't rationally thinking. I was having an out-of-body, out-of-mind experience. I was suffering from psychosis, which is a byproduct of, you know, postpartum depression. So I was not of sound mind while I did this. Well, the state's saying you were. You were sound enough and smart enough to be able to strategically know who had to go first.
4: She brought him into that room, into the office, and closed the door. And she wrapped that band around his little neck. And she squeezed until he was unconscious. As the blood's pooling in his face and causing those blood vessels to burst, Colin,
1: I'm going to be honest with you, okay? I couldn't kill a child whose parents killed my, my worst enemy, the people that I hate the most in life. I could never harm their children, because their children doesn't have anything to do with their parents. Their children are children. Like, my Lord, let alone being your own. I couldn't even kill a stranger's kid who I hated. I mean, like, my God, you're a monster if you want to kill a kid. Now, 17, 18, 19-year-old takes a gun and kills my loved ones? Well, that's different. But a 5, 3, and 8-month-old? And let alone your own. Like, my God, to the point where after that you've strangled them unconscious, they're still not dead. You still got to be laying the wood to them. I mean, I think they pass out after like a minute and a half or 2 minutes. Jeez. And so it takes another 4 minutes. It took 6 minutes a kid for her to kill, for you to be dead. You know, now, just like when Rob Kahn puts you in a rear naked choke, you lose you just don't die. When you're choking somebody out, they first lose consciousness, and they're not dead. They only die when you continue to restrict their airflow, and you cause their brain to go 6 minutes without. That's when they die. That's when your brain officially is fried, because it hasn't had oxygen for 6 minutes.
4: Causing him pain.
1: So to wrap a ligature, an exercise rubber band around a kid's neck, after a minute and a half or 2 minutes, they lose consciousness. And instead of just letting them fall to the ground and, you know, potentially regain consciousness, you continue to put 4 extra minutes in of just straight strangulation. They have blood that's pooling in their face, coming out of their eyes, coming out of their nose.
2: That part makes you crazy.
1: And you just are laying a wick to them.
4: In panic and confusion.
1: And think about this. Think about this. Nobody's sticking up for these kids, and nobody can be their adversary or even their spokesperson. But before you die, your last thought in life is you're looking up there at your mom. By all accounts, everybody's world is your mother. You have a certain type of relationship with your father, and you have a certain type of relationship with your mother. Your mother carried her in her belly. She gave you life. She incubated you. Just, you know, she breastfed you potentially. Just, there's just a different relationship and bond that you have with your mother. She's, in most instances, she's your everything. And as you're looking up, hanging on to life, before you lose consciousness, you're looking at the person that you love unconditionally more than anything in life, and they're killing you. That's your last thought in life, is my mom is killing me. Mm. Now, the 8-month-old probably couldn't rationalize that, but I guarantee you the 3 and the 5-year-old can be like, why is my mom doing this to me?
2: Making me hurt.
1: My mom is killing me.
4: And defense.
1: And who's sticking up for them?
3: Well, the dad I probably did, but he's
1: a piece of
2: that poor guy. He wasn't even there.
4: calls Dr. La Posada.
1: No, he wasn't there, Gene, because she sent him on an errand to keep him out of the house. He was there originally, and she said, hey, will you go down to CVS and pick up some this and some of that and some of this? And then after she killed the eldest one, she called him, the dad, to make sure that he was not necessarily that close to home. So she had she was mindful enough to strategically kill these kids in the right order and to kill the dad in between killings to make sure that he was still far enough away for her to enact her plan.
4: To say, no, it wasn't 20 or 30 seconds. It was only 5 or 10 seconds until he went unconscious. I'm sorry. How many seconds is it okay for them to have been in pain and panic and confusion? How about it wasn't okay for 1 second for any of those children to feel that?
1: Yeah, I mean, it's not cool to strangulate your kid for 1 second, let alone 6 minutes. Do you know how long? I can't even show you how long 6 minutes is by producing dead air or no content and just staying here still for 6 minutes. I would come. You just can't do it. 6 minutes of dead air. I'd lose every one of my followers and listeners. You're not going to sit through 6 minutes. It's ungodly a long length of period.
4: And they all felt it. All for up to 30 seconds. And then she continued strangling their limp bodies for 1 to 2 minutes to make sure they were dead. Deliberate premeditation.
1: Yeah, absolutely. Deliberate premeditation. And we got 11 of these sorry-ass, soft, woke-ass jurors that said that that's okay. It's okay to do that because she was not of a sane mind. She was not guilty by reason of insanity. And that's okay. And she needs to go to a mental ward and not a woman's prison. She needs to do, they're saying that the average person in a mental ward could be there 5 to 7 years. She could be out in 5. And now that it's a hung jury, experts are saying that they're not going to accept any plea deal from the state. And if they got an 11-1 decision last time, they'll get at least a hung jury again. And at that point, the state could just be like, we don't want.
2: We get paid anyway. We'll do it again and again and again until we get it right.
1: Gene, it's so costly for these counties don't have an additional $1 million or $2. Now the next time the jury is going to have to be sequestered, which means put up in a hotel room and fed and housed and transported. A lot of these counties don't have an additional $2, $3, $4 million to reach. They don't have the budget.
2: Oh, they got it.
1: No, they don't.
2: But they let the Tanner House fall. Who cares?
4: The indifference that she showed to their pain, to their struggle, to their suffering, leaving them there on the floor with the bands around their necks, completely indifferent. Because she had a plan and she was following it through.
1: I think the state I think the state did a great job.
2: No, we needed somebody better, and they're like, they were gasping for breath.
1: Did you hear what Jay said? He would have got down on his hands and knees.
2: That's right.
1: And put a rubber band around his neck.
2: Let me show you what they went through.
1: And set a timer for 6 minutes and show the jury how long it is to be strangled for 6 minutes as he's on his knees.
2: That's right. Pull that strap tight on your neck and then puke in the garbage can right in front of him. That'll get their attention.
5: Let me tell you something. I just passed the bar. My name's Esquire Gene Lasker, and I'm going to demonstrate what happened to these kids. Coben choked me out, and then I'm going to puke, and that's what happened.
4: Angled, and the pain and the confusion that they're going through, and it's being done by their mom.
1: Yeah, kind of what I was touching on earlier. I mean, they're looking up. You're looking up, and you see your mom. Like, man, I never thought I would be. I'm a kid. I'm playing video games and watching Bob the Builder and, learning how to wipe my ass and, eat big boy food. And, I'm a kid. I'm not supposed to be getting killed. I'm supposed to be doing kid stuff.
4: Their mom is the one that's hurting them. Their mom is the one that's killing them. That's extreme atrocity and cruelty.
1: And then they show the Lindsey Clancy bitch, and she's over here having hyperventilation or what have you. Sorry, the truth hurts, bitch. I'd turn around and say, you know what? Sorry, truth hurts, bitch. Keep hyperventilating and put it on your little clown show over there, because you know what? You know everything that I talked about was factually correct. That's how you did it. But now you're going to sit over here and be Johnny Crocodile Tears. Get over it.
6: Putting on a better scene. That's why she walked.
7: I can't. Oh, my God. Yeah.
4: She didn't see that.
6: See, I'd walk right over to her table and say, so why you got your head in your face? Why you got your hands on your face? Because you know you did it, didn't you? Say it out loud. Tell everybody right now. You did it. You choked him out.
1: You can't do that because she's not presenting herself as a witness on the stand, so you cannot go over there and ask her any questions.
6: Well, I would at least stand in front of her table and smack her table once in a while.
1: You'd get thrown out. Which is something you're used to. You get thrown out
6: and get another lawyer in there would win the case.
4: Individual human beings with rights, with dreams, with futures, individually belonging to them. You heard about
1: so enough of all that nonsense. So what does Kevin Reddington do? He goes on what? Good Morning America.
8: Yes.
1: And this is what. And wait till I break this down and give you my opinion on this.
9: See. I'd like to say that perhaps Donald Trump, who felt compelled to speak out about this case, may very well, Mr. President, I would hope.
1: And by the way, when Donald Trump spoke out about this, he says he hopes Lindsey Clancy gets what's coming to her. That's what he said.
6: Good Trump.
9: Speak out about this case may very well, Mr. President, I would hope that you would consider this young lady, the type of person she is, what she's been through. And consider a pardon.
1: Are you kidding me? First of all, let me just tell you this.
6: Dude, you're
1: numbnuts. Kevin Reddington, you dumbass. First of all, you're a brilliant lawyer to even get the outcome that you did. But it just shows you, one, how screwed up Massachusetts is. One, how woke and liberal these complete insane idiots are. And secondly, when a president gives a pardon, he's got a whole list of people that potentially are looking for pardons.
6: But he's a federal dude.
1: Some of which can... By the way, you're right. This is not a federal crime.
6: Right.
1: This is a state crime.
6: He can't do that.
1: So he doesn't have any jurisdiction...
6: Or power to do that.
1: ...to power to pardon a person that's been convicted on the state level. So the only person that could issue a pardon would be your governor of Massachusetts, what... I would think you'd have a better shot of doing that because he's an absolute libertard with the rest of you numbnuts in Massachusetts. Oh. But that being said, when the president makes a pardon, he strategically looks at, okay, how does that align with my base? Meaning the people that like me, voted for me, and support me. Now, granted, the president is currently what they call a lame duck president in the fact that he can't run for office again, so he can go rogue, and he doesn't have to really worry about his base, but he certainly wants to hand over a healthy Republican Party to potentially J.D. Vance or whoever runs for the Republican nominee. He wants to hand them a healthy party, not one that's been fragmented. And so his base... The people that are conservative, so to speak, not even MAGA, just the average Republican rolling up and down the street, who at the end of the day is who our president really wants to appease and make, he wants to make those people happy. Your base, I would say to the likes of 95-5, think this bitch should be given the death penalty. The average conservative Republican that rolls around Indiana, Ohio, Florida, Alabama, Georgia, Michigan, Texas, thinks that this bitch is a cold-blooded, pre-calculated murderer and should be on death row. So when you give her a pardon, you're pissing off. I mean, you are pissing off your base, right? I mean, Gene, you're MAGA, you're Republican,
6: yep.
1: And if he pardoned her, how mad would you be?
6: Yep.
1: You're like, no.
6: You got to be kidding me.
1: Now, Biden could pardon her. Barack Obama maybe could have pardoned her. I don't think Swinging Bill would have.
8: No?
1: No.
6: Eh.
1: No way. I'm just telling you right now, she's a crazy bitch. No way. So there's really no upside. And even if you go... conservative versus liberal. I mean, I guarantee you when I have Brian the Babyface Matroni in here, that he would say, absolutely, this chick does not. And he's by all accounts, you know, way more liberal than we are. But even liberals, free-thinking, good liberals are like, no.
6: You think Brian's on her side?
1: No. No. There's only a small percentage of whacked liberals that are on their side. It's and unfortunately, most of them live in Massachusetts. Or I should say, fortunately, most of them live in Massachusetts. So I don't know that any high-ranking president, first of all, the president doesn't even have any jurisdiction over a state charge.
8: No.
1: Secondly, I don't know of any president that's going to make that leap of faith, just because even people that are liberal and Democrats don't think this bitch should get a pardon.
6: So what was the score?
1: 11-1. And not 11-1 to convict her, 11-1 to let her go.
6: 11 people said let her go?
8: Yeah, the crazy bitches.
6: You're
8: there.
6: Crazy.
1: And here's one of the jurors right here. I have two women jurors. And
6: was it all women?
1: There was 9 women and 3 men.
6: And 2 out of the 3 men said let her go?
1: Yep.
8: Yeah.
1: Oh, listen, man, here we go.
6: This world's done.
1: Not this world, Massachusetts. This would never fly in Florida. This wouldn't fly in Indiana. This wouldn't fly in Nebraska. This wouldn't fly in Georgia.
6: I'm cutting off anybody with a Massachusetts tag today.
10: Just his whole...
1: These are the people we're talking about right here. This woman was a juror.
10: Just his whole demeanor was funny. Mm-hmm. And there was one time, whatever he...
1: And here's the deal. You as a juror, once they go through Fort Dyer and they pick you as a juror and you're locked in and you've not done anything inappropriate or been tainted with or, you know, like did anything wrong with the rules of engagement as far as, you know, watching any video or talking to anybody outside the courtroom or anything like that, and you've made it through deliberations, I don't have to see this case the way the other 11. It's my right to interpret this case the way I see fit. The way I, you know, and so what you think is, you know, beyond a reasonable doubt in your mind is not the same as beyond a reasonable doubt in my mind.
6: She
1: That's what makes
6: on her neck.
10: So,
1: no, she has shoulder pads or something. Here we go.
10: Demeanor was funny. Mm-hmm. And there was one time, whatever he said, I don't know, but I went...
1: And now they're making this guy out to be the bad guy.
10: Because he was entertaining, which was good because we needed some of that.
11: Yeah. And arrogant really at the same time.
12: Yes.
11: Like, arrogant and entertaining. He would go back and forth between that.
12: Yeah.
13: But compassionate.
11: Yes.
13: With his arrogance.
11: His compassion towards Lindsay.
1: You know what this is? This is 9 bitches that didn't get their way. And in today's society, you don't have to accept no as an option.
8: Remember who you asked who watches the View? That right there is their viewership.
1: Yeah, this is the View. These are the women that rub their vaginas to the View.
11: He was very arrogant. He really did not take anything that anybody said.
1: I figure they had like a Dr. Dan Diaco in there. You know what I'm saying? That kind of, or even a baby face. Like somebody that's very, very resolved, that really, really stands with a resolve and is not going to let people flap him up. And he knows what he wants and he knows why he's going to vote. And he doesn't care if 11 people are ganging up on him. He's going to stay true. Just like you, Gene. Nobody can make you do. If you are this guy and they're trying to get you to flip, you're like, hey, I ain't flipping. Show me all the evidence you want. I ain't flipping.
11: The nurses, he tried to ask a question about the medications, and we went back to the report from South Shore Hospital. We had the toxicology report. We could see exactly the amounts. The nurses in the room spoke to that and talked to
12: the jury. There were nurses on the jury.
11: Yes. Sorry. And they spoke to that specific thing. That was a question that he had. And he just completely disregarded the information that they gave him.
10: I mean, he had reasonable doubt. He admitted he had reasonable doubt after we watched that video of the interview. I think that's when it was.
1: you're now using the guy's words against him.
6: Yeah.
1: I mean, every one of you have reasonable doubt. Nobody knows for sure what the whole thing is. Reasonable doubt.
10: He admitted he had reasonable doubt, and I started filling out the form. I was so excited. I actually, there were three forms I had to fill out, and I started filling them out. I wrote my signature on each one, and then he said, but I'm still not going to say that she's not guilty.
1: These are nine bitches that didn't get their way, and God forbid somebody stood up to them, and they didn't get their way. They didn't get their participation trophy. They didn't win. They weren't glad-handed through life. And they didn't get their way. The system worked.
6: She looks like a man.
10: Reason of insanity.
14: I'm not sure if rogue is the right word, Sue, but every one of us in the hours of a frustration would get up and walk the room because you just couldn't sit anymore.
6: Oh, whatever.
14: And we'd all go over to the cart with the exhibits. He, I think, got up to the cart once.
1: I mean, they're kind of. Lummy, for lack of a better term, they're kind of doxing this guy.
6: Oh, yeah.
1: Like, this guy's being made out to be the community bad guy. What nut job's going to do? I mean, what if something happens to this guy? They're so making him out to be the boogie guy. He's the boogeyman, right?
6: I mean,
1: Gene, they're not putting this guy in a good light. None of them are saying, hey, listen, you know what? The system works where a person can have a differing opinion than the other 11, and that's how the system worked. And in this case, you cannot change somebody's mind, and it doesn't make him wrong, and we're right. It's just the way the system works. But you're doxing this guy.
14: Once, very briefly, and went back to his seat. He would not interact with us, and
1: yeah, because he knew you are a bunch of liberal view watching bitches.
6: Has Massachusetts ever won a Miss America?
1: I don't know about that.
14: Try to understand.
1: I'm sure they have.
14: Stand. We read to him on numerous occasions the definition of reasonable doubt from Judge Sullivan's instruction. He actually said one day in the end, well, why don't we have the judge come in and read it again? And we were like, no, we have it.
1: Reasonable doubt is made for everybody's own interpretation of that. And how he interprets it's not is the whole shooting match in itself. And he interpreted that differently than you did.
6: Because any thought in your mind is reasonable.
14: One of us. We don't need that. And we would highlight it. And, you know, so-and-so, this is...
1: I would just keep coming back with, yep, but she killed her three kids. Yeah, but there's reasonable... Yep, but she admitted to killing her three kids. Yeah, but don't you understand the medications and the beyond reasonable doubt? I know all that, but she's still...
6: Half of America's on it.
1: But she's still... Yeah, half of America's medicated on the same stuff she is. But you know what? She still killed her kids. She admitted to doing it. The police forensics show that she did it. Nobody is disputing the fact that, in fact, not even herself or her counsel are saying that she didn't physically do it. She strangled her kids. Yeah, but she wasn't of sound mind. Yeah, yeah. And you need to be reasonable doubt. Yep, you're right on all that. But guess what? She still strangled her three kids.
14: Is the definition of reasonable doubt. But he had the hardest time getting off the fact that Lindsay viciously killed her children.
1: Yeah, I mean, yeah.
6: That's what she did.
1: You're right. You're right. We have the hardest time. Yes, at the end of the day, you answered your own question. She did it. She strangulated her three kids. I don't care what type of mind she was under.
6: I think she needs to go to the madhouse and they cut into her brain so we can see why she did it, so we can stop other people
1: from
6: doing it.
1: That's called a lobotomy.
6: Yeah.
1: Say, take her and do a lobotomy.
6: Yeah, let's get a lobotomy going and let's make sure that them pills that she's taking, we can, you know, subsidize that in America and get them away from it so they don't do it.
1: Gene, are you ready? Lummy, will you please try to ensure the fact that we will not have any cheating going for our second test in the second grade?
8: We'll take our chance.
1: Is Gene smarter than a second grader? Next.
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0: 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Gene has known Kurt Morgan for 30-plus years. What a great deal. What a great guy. And what a great business he bought. He
6: quality. He didn't buy it. He built it from the beginning.
0: He built it from him and one dude.
6: Yeah.
0: So, Kurt, big fan. Thank you that all you do. Thank you for being an advertiser. And thank you for sponsoring Is Gene Smarter Than a Second Grader? The necessary sound effects needed when Gene gets something right. Right. There you go. Wrong. If he wins the entire competition, which means he gets 11 right before he gets 11 wrong. And if indeed he loses, is it your testimony that you have made sure that he doesn't have any cheating devices? He went to great lengths, nearly spent like
6: $800. Arms up, padded down, phone on his side of the fence down, not my side.
5: Are we taking his headphones off?
0: I don't think he. I mean, if you could maybe
7: got no electrical.
0: If you could just maybe, let me take each headphone and look inside of it to make sure he doesn't have any type of like.
6: Really?
0: I mean, we have. Gene, you have forced us to do this, my friend. I mean, you know, had you.
6: I'm going to get me some spy ones that not, fit inside my ear.
0: Not caught cheating, we wouldn't be having to do this. So Gene has been clearly checked out. His chat is turned off. His text lifeline into Kurt Morgan has been turned off, and he is ready to complete. And now, don't forget, he's already passed one test in second grade. If he passes two more in second grade, if he'd win today and Friday, he would go to third grade.
5: That's right.
0: Absolutely.
6: Absolutely.
0: Gene, I got to pull up my questions here. Lemmy has verified this does come from a second grade testing source. Gene, here you go.
6: Here we go.
0: Which country is famous for building the Great Wall?
6: China.
0: Which city is the Eiffel Tower located?
6: Paris.
0: What is the name of the Earth's coldest continent at the South Pole?
6: The coldest continent at the South Pole? Would be... Oh, I know.
0: Which river flows through Egypt and is one of the longest in the world?
6: The Nile.
0: Who invented the light bulb that could last a long time?
6: The electric guy. Damn, I can't think of his name. Frankenstein.
0: Frankenstein. He invented the light bulb.
6: Of course.
0: Which famous ship carried the pilgrims to America?
6: The
7: Not the Santa Maria.
0: What do we call a sec? Oh, by the way, we've already done this question, so you potentially could have learned. We sometimes, Lemmy, when he missed questions, we'll right. go do it again. What do we call the imaginary line around the Earth that's always hot?
7: The equator.
0: Which U.S. state is known as the Aloha State?
7: Hawaii.
0: Which civil rights leader famous for having the expression, I have a dream?
7: Martin Luther King and Buffalo Avenue Powder Company.
0: It's actually Martin Luther King Jr., but we will give it to you.
5: I was going
0: to
5: say.
0: Let me, where are we at right now? He's smoking this.
5: 6-3.
0: 6-3. Six up.
5: Yes, 6 right. Three wrong.
0: Which mountain range has Mount Everest, the tallest mountain? Which mountain range has Mount Everest?
7: What do you mean by that?
0: There's the range that Mount Everest is in is

0: which sea creature is pictured on a Canadian nickel?
1: Oh. On a Canadian nickel, which sea creature is a whale?
0: Who was the famous scientist who wrote about gravity and falling apples?
1: I don't know. Phil Runyon.
0: Phil Runyon. What is the highest mountain on Earth above sea level?
1: What is the highest mountain on Earth?
0: Yes.
1: That one we just talked about. Mount Rushmore.
2: Oh, no.
0: Lummy, what's the official score?
2: 7 right, 8 wrong.
0: Oh.
2: You're going the wrong way, Gene.
0: I know. In which country can you visit the Taj Mahal?
1: And the Taj Mahal is in Russia.
0: Which of the Great Lakes is the smallest by surface area?
1: Lake Michigan.
2: This isn't good.
0: Which U.S. city?
1: This isn't good.
0: What's the official score right
2: 7
0: now?
2: Right, 10 wrong.
1: Oh, no.
0: Which U.S. city served as the first national capital in 1789?
1: Oh. Which city?
0: Yep.
1: That would be Washington.
0: Second grade, bud.
1: Second grade, bud.
0: Still in second. Dark Match Steve needs to do that. Still in second. Welcome back. Gene still is in second grade. Well, you got one right and one wrong. So you have to put together a 3-game winning streak to get to third. Or, Gene, can you imagine if you lose Friday, then next Wednesday, you're in first grade, bud.
1: Wow.
0: But here's the deal. It goes to show you that I think just by the test results in itself, it shows you that we got you roughed into about the right grade. Because, you know, all of them are 11 to 7.
1: How do you know what the right grade is? Well, I'm down to second, going to be in first.
0: No, because,
1: could be worse
0: because,
1: than that.
0: Because there's no big blowouts. There's no big swings. Meaning, like, you know, you're real close on either. Whether you're right or you're wrong, you're real close. Like, it's, you know, 7 to 11, 9 to 11, 11 to 9. Not, you know, like, it's not blowout. Like, when you were in fourth grade, you got blew out one time 0 to 11. Which shows you that you're not capable of fourth grade.
1: I'm going to the spy place.
0: Gene, and you just got to let it run its course, my friend. You want to hear some of the questions I skipped?
2: Yeah, let's hear
0: them. Okay, because I'm trying to pull for them. Which is the name of the desert covering parts of China and Mongolia? The Gobi Desert. Like, nobody knows that, right?
1: So I
0: didn't ask it. You know, like there's some questions I just didn't ask because I knew that it just, you know, he wouldn't be able to get it. I thought he would get the gravity and the falling apples gimmick.
2: Yeah.
0: I thought he'd get
2: Phil Runyon. Yeah, that's close. I mean, that guy is a scientist.
0: Yeah.
1: Yeah. So I thought who he was.
0: So continuing on, this makes me, I've researched it, and I think it's valid. Now, I don't know if the dad still lives in Texas, and I don't know that California can extradite him back, you know, come get him out of Texas and take him to California because his wife. So just to give you kind of the Reader's Digest version of what we're getting ready to watch. And so there's this man and this woman, and they have this child. And then, of course, like over half of all marriages or anybody that, you know, it doesn't work out. I mean, I think the divorce rate is, you know, well over 50%. So it's 50-50 as to whether it's going to work out. This doesn't work out. So he has 50-50 custody, which is great. That means you get to be 50% of this child's life. And it's a little boy. It's a little boy. So that's great. You know, a dad and a boy have a special connection, just like a boy and his

0: mom does. And hopefully the little boy's not looking up and his mom's not strangling him and killing him. And it's just under normal circumstances. Well, this one is certainly not. Because the dad is a hey, I got me a boy. You know, just like my son Tyler or Gene's son Coben. We're going to try to teach him to do boy type stuff. I'm trying to teach my kid how to be a race car driver. You're going to teach Coben how to be a businessman and run the powder coating business and work on motors and four wheelers and well, whatever. Well, so at age two or three, they separate. The husband and the wife get a divorce. Dad gets 50%. Mom gets 50%. So the kid starts coming over to the dad's house, and he starts telling his dad that he's a girl. And the kid and the dad's like, well, why do you think you're a girl? And he's like, well, because mom is telling me that I'm a girl. He's like, you're not a girl. You're a boy. So she wants to, the woman wants to, like, start transitioning this kid into being a girl, like, through chemical castration, through hormone treatment. By the way, the kid's three or four or five of this. The kid's, it's a little guy. And the dad.
1: She's putting him to the doctor to make him into a girl?
0: Well, I think so. And they're in Texas, and Texas steps in, being a red conservative state, and like, nah, nope, nip, nip, nip. We're not doing that. You're not doing that. We have laws in place that, you know, liberal Lindas like you can't be telling your kid, your boy, that it's a girl. If your boy at 18 wants to figure out or identify as a woman, that's great. That can happen, but not now. So she moves to California, where they encourage this kind of deal. Mm. So they now are going to make the dad pay for a chemical castration of his child, or they're going to throw him in prison.
2: Wait, right?
3: No. I'm a girl.
2: Who told you were a girl?
3: Mommy.
2: When did she tell you you were a girl?
3: Because I love girls.
2: Oh, I see. So mommy told you were a girl?
3: Uh-huh.
4: The state of California says that I have to pay for the chemical and physical castration of my son as child support.
1: You got to be joking me.
0: No, this is not a joke.
1: I kill her.
0: Well.
1: And then just go to jail.
5: Well, now she has full custody. For me. She has full custody of the kid in California.
0: Yeah. She has full custody and
1: California needs to be wiped out.
5: And she's a doctor, too, so she...
6: The views and opinions made by Gene Lasker are not necessarily those of our advertisers or this radio station.
0: Can't be killing...
1: Okay, then God, I don't ask for much, but you know,
0: dear Jesus,
1: let a good,
0: dear Jesus, I'm not paying for my kid.
1: Earthquake, take California.
0: But could you have an earthquake?
1: You don't even have to kill nobody. Just break it off and just let it float out.
4: I'm not going to pay that child support. I'm not going to pay anything to hurt my son.
7: And that means you'll be going to prison?
4: California is going to send me to prison for that.
7: So, Jeff, you are going through something. You've been going through something.
0: Wow.
7: That is probably
0: I mean, I can't even wrap my head around what we've become as a country, various states, various political affiliations. Mm-hmm. I can't wrap my head around where did common sense abandon us and we just turn into a bunch of weirdos. Now, listen, if your kid is a little feminine growing up and he wants to be potentially a woman or a girl, you know, he can be a little sissy and be that way all through, you know, his younger years. And then when your son turns 18, your son can make that determination as to what they potentially might want to become hormonally. And that's on them. But to make a father as part of his child support obligations, to pay for your child to be chemically castrated with, if you say no, Paxan, they're going to put you in prison. How do we not have somebody that can step in with some common sense and say, no, hold on. We can't do that. We can't put a man in prison because he won't cut off his kid's balls. No.
7: A father's worst nightmare.
4: Yeah.
7: Tell me when this started.
0: I'll tell you what I would do. I would abduct my kid and leave, become like, move to Canada, something. I mean, you at that point, I mean, but it seems like they got the kid brainwashed. The kid wants to be like, you know, I'm a girl. Isn't, shouldn't
1: that
0: be, that
1: the next day.
0: Shouldn't that be child support? Shouldn't that be child endangerment that you've, your kid at the age of four, five, or six, however that child is, your kid can't come up with that on his own. No. That has to be taught to him. You're a girl. That's constantly being drilled into him by his mom. By the way, his mom's a doctor.
5: Oh, and they're twins, too. They're twin kids.
4: Started when my son was about...
1: Twin boys?
5: Girl, boy. They haven't identified the other kid, but obviously now one is named Luna, and it's a girl.
0: Here we go.
4: Two years old. My ex-wife, who's a pediatrician in Coppell, Texas, started thinking that he might be a girl and started trying to transition him to a girl. And when I tried to put a stop to that, she filed for divorce and used her relationships with care providers.
0: And those doctors stick together. Absolutely they do.
4: To force me out of my house. And so I moved about a mile up the road from my son's. She filed for divorce formally. And I had 50-50 custody of him. And just after his third birthday.
0: Three. He's three. Mm. After his third birthday. Three. Three-year-olds cannot. They don't have the ability. Lummi, you've had a three-year-old. I think Walker's now four, correct?
5: Yes.
0: They don't have the ability to even wrap. They don't even have the concept of what you're trying to brainwash them in. Like, they don't know.
1: They're just listening.
0: They're just going along with the deal. What mommy says and daddy says is what I got to go with. I don't have the ability to learn this on my own. At three, I don't have the ability or even the mindset to be able to understand what the concept of changing my gender is. I'm three. I want to watch Monster Truck and Bob the Builder and all the other things that three-year-olds want to do. Three-year-old stuff. Not getting deep into the what people want to be or identify themselves as. That doesn't start happening until you're a teenager.
4: They, I took the first iPhone video I'd ever taken, and it was him telling me that he thought he was a girl because his mommy tells him a girl. You can go on YouTube and just search for Mommy Says I'm a Girl. You'll find that video. She was telling him things like, you know, she would put him into timeout and say, don't be a boy. The monsters only eat boys. And weird.
0: I mean, that should be child abuse.
1: Yeah.
0: That should be child abuse.
4: Things like this. And she began to then socially transition him. And that led to a titanic battle in the state of Texas that culminated in me getting the procedures outlawed.
0: Perfect. State of Texas is like, absolutely, we're not doing this. And what does she do? She moves to California.
4: In Texas. And the political establishment in Texas allowing her to come to California so she could still castrate him even though I got it outlawed.
0: Can you believe it?
1: No.
0: Then we got this poor guy from Indiana. They're trying to put him in jail. If there's somebody that's in the news cycle today that genuinely doesn't need prison and needs to go to a mental ward because they're having mental issues, and penalizing this guy probably isn't what's best for society, but getting this guy some help. Poor guy's got, he's so crazy in the mind that he cuts off his balls and lights them on fire. Cuts them off of his body and then lights his genitalia on fire. When the fire, the rescue people get there, they find his shriveled up penis and testicles, deep, like barbecued.
1: He cut everything off?
0: I think so. And they're going to charge him for felony arson. Now, it's my understanding that arson is when you put something, when you light something on fire, you know, that,
1: that don't belong to you.
0: That, well, I mean, you garbage and what have you, but like, you know, something that you're trying to, a structure or, you know, you're not your
1: balls.
0: I mean, they're kind of your balls to light on fire, are they not?
1: Right.
0: Yeah. And, you know, this guy, I don't think putting him in the Indiana penal, you know, men's prison system is what this guy genuinely needs to go to the funny farm. Yeah, you know, incarcerating him and penalizing him in prison is not going to do anything for society. This guy needs help. Let alone, I mean, not, so the guy cuts his nuts, but he cuts off his penis and his testicles, lights him on fire, and now we're going to put him in, we're going to penalize him for that. Why not? That guy needs help, right?
1: If you cut all that off, would your insurance just, you know, turn you into a vagina?
0: I don't know. I don't know. I got that story next.
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0: Clem, Bubba Army, number 64, custom embroidered, unbelievable quality hockey jerseys. They're going to sell out today. Get them while you can. Appreciate you. Here's the story out of Indiana. And then that's followed up with a story from Egypt. Egypt had, there's this like 37, 38-year-old, kind of hot. She's had a lot of plastic surgery. I think her ass is too big. She's had one of those Brazilian butt lifts. And she's like this big time. She's kind of like the equivalent to the Kardashians over in Egypt. And she decided to be part of a drug smuggling operation. And they found her guilty. And guess what? They're going to hang her.
1: Oh, hang her.
0: Yeah. Yeah. And she's just slinging a little bit of drugs. I mean, large quantities, actually. But there's no, she was insane when she was made these decisions to import the drugs. She doesn't, got this fancy attorney. What was her mindset? She had an out-of-body experience. She heard voices. Nope. Bitch is guilty. You can appeal it to the Egyptian appellate court, but that doesn't usually work, and we're going to hang you. You're sentenced to death. Why can't we go back to that?
2: Please.
0: Why can't we go
2: in
0: back?
2: In a hurry.
0: Why can't we go back to, like, you know, listen, an eye for an eye. When you do something, there's no wishy-wash way you can get out of it. You just did it. You're tried by a jury of your peers. Well, in this case, I mean, the jury of her peers damn near try to let her go.
1: That's right.
0: That's how screwed up we are.
3: Did it? He set his own genitals on fire. Police say Christopher Pettin.
0: By the way, Fort Wayne, Indiana, which is about 39 miles from where I grew up.
3: Fort Wayne first told them he'd been stabbed. Later, police say he admitted to cutting off his genitals in the garage of his mother's home. The 36-year-old then reported.
0: Now, can you imagine the intestinal fortitude it would take to just whip out your ween, stretch arm, strong it out, and just, I mean, that's the most sensitive part of a man's body. I mean, like, it just makes you want to, like, cringe thinking about it.
2: I'm cringing, and it ain't even happening to me.
3: He told authorities he poured gasoline on the dismembered organ. And
0: so he cut him off, then throwed gas on him to burn, to stir fry him.
3: The 36-year-old then reportedly told authorities he poured gasoline on the. He admitted to cutting off his genitals in the garage of his mother's home.
0: So once Jeannie cut him off,
2: he was mad at him.
0: Then I guess he might have been mad at. Listen, you, I'm mad at your penis. You touch, I'm gonna burn you up.
3: The 36-year-old then reportedly told authorities he poured gasoline on the dismembered organ and set it on fire.
0: I don't even think that the, you know, like with Lorraine Bobbitt and some of the people that have had their wieners cut off where they try to reattach them if they can find the wiener. I think with Lorena Bobbitt, she threw it out the side of the, like, she threw it out the, on the side of the road, and the police and
2: had to go back and get
0: they
2: it.
0: They went and got it and reattached it on the Bobbitt dude, you know, his original stock penis. But I think when you stir fry your penis, I don't think they can reattach it. I think, listen, you burned it all up.
3: 6-year-old then reportedly told authorities he poured gasoline on the dismembered organ and set it on fire. Our sister station in Indianapolis reports that he is now facing a charge of arson.
0: So how about, now listen, so this dude here, now if there's any person that we've talked about today that really genuinely probably doesn't need to be penalized by meaning going to prison for arson or going to jail for arson. Arson is like when Gene burns down his shop for insurance money. That's
2: could happen.
0: That's arson. You know, arson is when you deliberately set fire to something for, you know, either to just burn it down, you know, illegally, or to, usually arson is tied to some type of insurance fraud where you're trying to, like, you know, bamboozle the insurance company into giving you what you have your, you know, whatever you're burning down insured for, and you get the insurance money. And then that is punishable by, you know, an arson charge in whatever level felony it could potentially be. And then, you know, you're going to probably do some jail time.
2: So if he was Bubba Army, what do you think he said out loud?
0: I don't know. He's not Bubba Army.
2: Let's
0: hope that he's not Bubba Army. So, but here's the deal. So out of everybody we've talked about today, if there's somebody that genuinely doesn't need to be punished, how can they charge you for arson if you're only trying to burn up your testicles I mean, he didn't burn up his mom's garage.
1: Yeah, that's what he did.
0: Oh, he did.
1: Yeah, it was in the garage, which, impressive enough, he walked away, walked downtown. That's when the cops found him.
0: Bloodied?
1: Oh, yeah.
0: But hold on. The arson was... Talk about an insane, out-of-body, I-hear-voices experience. If there's anybody that I potentially give a pass on and say, okay, let's not put him in prison for 3 years. Let's get him some help. Because I don't know that you can punish this dude any more than he's been punished, having cut off your complete genital... Am I assuming testicles and ween?
1: It just says in this report, just his penis.
0: Just his penis?
1: Yes.
0: Well, that's even worse. Now you just got a big set of balls there with nothing. Like, now you don't even got a trunk. I mean, right?
1: Yeah.
0: I mean, okay, hold on. All the men in this room, even building, if somebody put a gun to your head, Gene, and said, Gene, you got to cut off, I'm going to kill you and your entire family, unless you cut off one of the two. You can either cut off your balls or you can cut off your ween. I'm cutting my testicles off.
1: Yeah.
0: I'm not cutting a ween. No way. I don't know that anybody could make any type of other choice, right?
1: Well, I guess it's coming out.
0: Lummy, if I said ween or balls, you have to choose one, or I'm killing your entire
1: balls.
0: Family. Yeah, cut off the balls.
1: Yeah,
0: you can live without your balls.
1: Yeah,
0: I think.
1: Well, he says I guess he's coming out now that he has longstanding mental health issues.
0: Yeah, you think
1: he had psychotic like episodes, and he doesn't remember cutting off his penis.
0: He doesn't remember.
1: No, but he did leave his testicles.
0: Well, that's completely reverse engineering the whole weirdo thing, meaning like, hey, I don't got a ween anymore, which means they may have to rewire how you pee. You might have to pee into a bag. But if you got your ween, then you can at least pee. I don't know that you can be sexually active without your testicles.
2: Why?
0: I don't know.
2: Then you can spit for free.
0: No, what I'm saying, Gene, is like, I don't know if you can get an erection if you don't have your testicles.
2: Balls don't make you get hard.
1: Don't they produce testosterone?
0: Hey, Alexa, can a man get an erection without his testicles?
4: I'm not quite sure how to help you.
0: Of course, you never know nothing when I have a little bit of a crazy outlier question.
1: Yes, it is possible to get an erection without one or both testicles through hormone levels.
0: Yeah, but you're gonna have to be on hormones.
1: Yes. Well, it's better than not having a penis.
0: No. Like I said, I'm the originator of this particular equation, and that is,
2: yeah,
0: I'll cut my testicles off every day and twice on Sunday before I lose my ween. Like, your testicles, I don't even care about them. I don't even care about my testicles. My ween, on the other hand, I love it. I love my ween.
1: Yes.
0: This guy's got it all wrong. It just shows you how insane he truly is by picking the wrong one, right?
1: Yeah.
0: But this guy certainly doesn't need to go to prison and say, sir, we're going to sentence you to 4 years for felony arson.
2: No. Better than keeping him on the streets, though.
0: No, but you know what? Gene, he genuinely needs some psychotherapy. Like, this guy needs to talk some...
2: Or be killed, and he'll probably get killed.
0: They're not going to say, hey, see Johnny in cell block C?
2: Yeah.
0: Let's go ahead and shank him because he cut off his penis. No, they say, see Fred in cell block C? He's a chomo, and he had children. Let's kill that guy. They don't kill the guy that cut off his wiener. They don't. That's not any cred in prison. Hey, man, I shanked a guy without his penis. Oh, yeah, cool. But you let the chomo go? Yeah, I don't care about the chomo. No, it's like, hey, I killed the chomo, and the guy with no testicle, he didn't cause me no problems. He's like, that guy needs to be delivered another curveball in life, right? Poor guy, I kind of feel sorry for him. I'm going to give him a ho-ho off my commissary.
2: My ho-ho.
0: Yeah, ho-ho.
1: So it looked like they did try to reattach it, but it was too charred.
0: Yeah, it was too barbecue.
1: Yes.
0: It ended up being like a little shish kebab.
1: Mm.
0: I'm going to be honest with you. When I'm, not aroused, I don't know if I have that much real estate to be able to just lop it off. Now, when I'm aroused, yeah, I mean, I'm respectable, but I'm not when I'm just laying normal.
2: Well, maybe he.
0: Every one of us probably saying just laying normal, like the way you're laying right now. I'm not overly large or anything. I'm just kind of hanging out. Probably the only person that's overly large is Dan.
1: That's true.
0: Like, natural. naturally, you know, we need to be excited.
2: Well, looking at this chalkboard, he's the next guy to do himself in.
0: Who, Dan?
2: Yeah.
0: I mean, I know. I hate Brian. I'm going to kill Brian. Brian is an effer. Brian sucks. Brian is stupid. Man, Dave, you know what? Lummy, can you take a picture of that so I can send it to his brothers? It might be an inter. We might need to do an intervention with him. An intervention. Yeah. He's got this much hate and disdain.
2: Man, we love you, Dan. We got to help you.
0: Yeah, Dan, you need help, bud.
2: Seriously.
0: I mean, seriously. We all need to do a step in here. That's like eighth grade, you know, some dude took your girlfriend kind of deal. Meanwhile, you're a single, you know, millionaire doctor and lawyer rolling around Tampa, you know, hooking up with 30-year-olds, hot, ton of money. What do you got to be mad about?
2: Really?
0: But all this rage that you have for Brian, one guy really, really, really triggers him, right?
1: Sure does.
2: Looks like it.
0: Lummy, can you take a picture of that? Brian's going to see it tomorrow. I mean, he left it for Brian, right?
2: Yes, he did.
0: I mean, he didn't erase it.
2: No, he didn't.
0: And that's his writing.
1: Oh, no, it's him. I saw it yesterday.
0: Yeah. And just the amount of, like Gene said, just the amount of effort it takes to write all that. And in cursive, I think.
1: It's his Dr. Scratch. Mm.
0: Just think about this guy. You know, this guy saves people's lives and makes people feel better about themselves through plastic surgery, and then is a lawyer and makes, you know, represents people in car accidents and things like that, does a lot of good, but he's got all this rage for some, you know, fellow attorney.
2: 81 words.
0: 81. I don't know that he's ever written 81 words ever outside of schooling as an adult. Now, he probably has to with some of his legal briefs and all that kind of deal.
2: I can't believe he's in trouble. Dan is begging for help right now.
0: Yeah. Help me.
1: Gene sees it.
2: I've been staring at it the whole day going, I just can't believe it. I just can't make sense of it. I just,
0: the amount of time required.
2: I write this one time about Babyface, but and then circle it and leave it, but you know.
0: Maybe put an asterisk beside it, right?
2: So,
0: a little star.
2: Yeah.
0: Little stick man getting kicked in the butt by a foot.
2: Little arrow
0: pointing up to your words, right?
2: Yeah. But all of this, Dan?
0: So, the equivalent to our Kim Kardashian in Egypt. She was like part of this really big, you know, drug distribution deal of, I think, cocaine.
1: Oh.
0: And that's really highly illegal in Egypt. And they sentenced her to death.
1: What did her male counterparts get?
0: I don't know.
5: On her social media accounts, she flaunted a luxurious lifestyle. Trips to Paris, designer brands, and lavish parties.
2: She kind of looks like Hulk Hogan's ex-wife.
0: Sky?
2: No, Linda.
0: Linda.
2: The eyes.
5: On September 5th, Egyptian television presenter and influencer Sarah Khalifa was sentenced to death.
0: Sarah Khalifa. Now hold on.
2: She was sentenced to death.
0: Egypt does not play. Check this. Let me play this again.
5: Sir Sarah Khalifa was sentenced to death by hanging on drug trafficking charges.
0: Death by hanging. And I think in Egypt, it's public hanging.
2: Can we like go see that?
0: Well, we could.
2: We could go with our Egyptian family friend.
0: We could go with my brother-in-law.
2: Yeah.
0: Yeah.
1: Well, guess what? The nine male guy co-defendants she was with, they just got prison time.
0: She's the only one that got hung?
1: One other person.
0: So there was 11 people, 2 get hung and 9 are doing prison time.
1: Yes.
0: And she's one of the 2 hangings.
1: Yes.
5: Alongside 11 other defendants. According to the court, those condemned were part of a syndicate that imported substances to manufacture and traffic narcotics.
2: They had bulletproof vests on.
0: Well, here's the thing, Gene. And when you go to court in Egypt, they put you in one of these little boxes like a prisoner. Like they don't let you go out and, you know, be all dressed up and what have you. They put you in a box like a caged rat.
5: First arrested in April 2025.
2: Well, that's a lot of cocaine.
5: After authorities seized more than 750 kilograms of synthetic drugs. As well as the raw.
0: I mean, is that like cash and guns and cars and everything part of what they bought?
1: Yes.
5: Materials used to make them from 2 apartments being used as laboratories. After deliberation, the court referred the case to Egypt's Grand Mufti, the country's highest authority on Islamic law, to seek his religious opinion. The death penalty was then handed down. those condemned are still able to appeal the decision. At 39 years old, Sarah Khalifa is well known in Egypt for her show Mission Impossible, which focuses on security and crime issues. She has also hosted programs on online platforms and has over 2.5 million followers on Instagram. Egypt imposes the death penalty for several crimes, including premeditated murder, terrorism, some rape offenses, and drug trafficking. According to Amnesty International, Egypt issued 492 death sentences in 2025.
0: 492!
2: How many got killed, though?
0: Well, I probably all of them.
1: I don't think they wait.
0: Yeah, they don't go through a long appeal process.
5: And executed.
0: Hold on.
5: Prisoner.
0: Hold on. Let's be quiet here.
5: Egypt issued 492 death sentences in 2025 and executed 23 prisoners.
1: No.
0: Some of them are getting it appealed, right?
1: Yeah, that's nice of them.
0: Carmelo Anthony, the African-American guy that killed the high school Austin Metcalf guy.
2: Oh, yeah.
0: They're trying to, like, I don't know if they're going through another trial or evidentiary hearing or what, but his texts were revealed in court yesterday, and it's not good. You don't see people sticking up for him now as much as they did before.
2: What did he say?
0: He said some Carmelo Anthony alleged racist and homophobic texts revealed in court docs. I think he was saying like how many whiteys was he going to kill, or I don't know. You know, that's what the story's all about.
2: To make up for what's going on?
0: I don't know. No, before it happened, before he went out and killed.
2: So he premeditated going to kill Whitey.
0: Well, I think he premeditated that he potentially doesn't like white people. We'll do that next.
6: I began to hallucinate and thought a houseplant was talking to me.
7: Prescription medication.
8: Oh, man.
7: Prescription medication.
8: Red Taxi.
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0: pull it out.
1: Three together so we can go to third. Here's what I was speaking about earlier. This is the Carmelo Anthony guy that I think is what, serving 35 years, 25 years, 17 years for the killing of Austin Metcalf.
2: Not enough.
3: I think 30, yeah.
1: The two high school kids, and this guy stabbed him, the white kid, right in the heart. Just one little stab killed him. He was in a tent that he wasn't supposed to be in. They asked him to leave. He threw a fit and stabbed a guy. And then, of course, the African-American community and everybody's like, you know, oh, my God, there was no black people on the jury. This is injustice and what have you. This poor guy, he was a great kid. And now his texts that were not allowed as part of evidence in the first trial are now coming out.
4: To new court documents, Carmelo Anthony expressed his hatred for black women and gay people in text messages that prosecutors didn't present.
1: Now, hold on. So those same African-American women that were standing out the courtroom saying, oh, my God, you're putting another black man in jail and he's innocent, and justice for Carmelo, he was texting privately that he hated African-American women.
4: At trial. Carmelo's alleged prejudice messages were included in new court documents first obtained by the Daily Mail, writing to one friend that he despises black. He goes on to say,
1: He said, I despise black bitches. That's what they bleeped out.
4: All that wig glue getting to their brain, and adds, they need to go die. In a different set of text messages from 2021, when Carmelo was either 13 or 14 years old, he told a friend he supports Donald Trump instead of Joe Biden because Trump doesn't like gay people and neither does he. Carmelo also wrote, these gay people are everything up. Besides just the messages he sent, Daily Mail reports there are photos included in the legal documents which show Carmelo posing with a slew of weapons, including a handgun and an AK-47-style rifle. The outlet states he also
1: took... You notice how you don't have anybody saying anything now?
2: Yep.
1: Nobody's...
4: A video of himself pointing a gun at a house before running away on January 4th of 2025. In November 2024, Carmelo bragged to a then-girlfriend about taking a gun and knife to school, which is a chilling detail given he stabbed Austin Metcalf.
1: Yeah, given the fact that he had a knife in his backpack at the track meet.
4: Yep. 6 months later with a knife he pulled from his bag. As you know, Carmelo's legal team is working on his appeal after a jury convicted him of in June. He was sentenced to 35 years in prison. These details apparently...
1: Everybody's like, oh my God, he's such a young kid. 35 years. Isn't that a little excessive?
4: He didn't come up during Carmelo's trial because a gentleman's agreement between the prosecution and defense...
1: They're like, we don't need these texts to find this guy guilty. So... as part of a gentleman's agreement to not make the kid look even worse than he already does,
4: two sides,
1: we won't do it.
4: Apparently agreed to keep damaging details of the teenager's lives out of the case and focus on the incident itself. We've reached out to Carmelo's attorney. So far, no word back.
1: No word back. Man, love me. Tell me I didn't time that absolutely perfect.
3: You did.
1: My God.
3: Sarah. Drop the mic.
1: Sarah, I love you too. Put it up with this animal. I wish one of those King courses would have jumped up on your zero turn and taken a hunk out of your forearm.
0: They tried to, man.
2: I know they did.
3: I got to fight them off sometimes.
1: Tomorrow, the baby face. And let me, we already got probably the majority of the show laid out for us already.
0: Poor Dan.
1: Yeah, God dang, Dan. I think you're not. I got to get a hold of Steven and Jay, maybe have an interaction.
5: Thanks for letting me finish.
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1: She strangulated her three kids. 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
2: I think she needs to go to the madhouse and they cut into her brain so we can see why she did it so we can stop other people
1: That's called a lobotomy.
2: Yeah.
1: Say, take her and do a lobotomy.
2: Yeah, let's get a lobotomy going and let's make sure that them pills that she's taking, we can, you know, subsidize that in America and get them away from it so they don't do it.
1: Wow.
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1: Stand by. Hold on 1 second, please. Thank you. Appreciate you. Hold on. Stand by. Brian the Babyface Matroni in today. And I feel, I've been telling, by the way, it's the Bubba the Love Sponge Show, Thursday, September 10. Seth Wiley. Thank you, Seth, right out of the box for the Babyface Factor. Appreciate you. Brian and I have had full-blown conversations over about 5 or 6 different topics. Before, I'm sorry, Brian, I didn't have you on.
4: Well, you know, it's only your 40th year of radio. It takes at least 2 days to learn how to do that.
1: As you would, you know, you may have a new appreciation for my struggles back here occasionally.
4: Not forgetting a microphone. That's amateur hour.
1: Oh, yeah. All right. Well, you know, I'm just trying to make sure that we get the 3 feeds up and chat and then, of course, recognizing Seth Wiley and, of course, you know, the various other... I don't have to tell you how to get the show going.
4: I know the deal, except for monitoring PayPal and Venmo and Cash App.
1: Right, exactly. I got that, too. And, of course, Seth Wiley, 25, for the Babyface Factor. Appreciate it. I feel like me and Brian had, like, 3, 4, maybe 5 different topics going on. Lindsey Clancy, Dan Unhinged, the new Alpha Volume 27, which, unlike years before, I've narrowed it down to four fragrances.
4: Fragrances that the manufacturer
1: has sent me, and I'm gonna do it. I'm just not gonna take it upon myself to pick it out. I've got the 4 tester bottles here in the studio, and Lummy and myself and Babyface and Macho Man are using Post-it notes to spray 1 through 4. On Post-it notes, and then give your opinion as to your favorite fragrance, so we can lock in Alpha 27 that I'll have hopefully up by Christmas. Now, that being said, Brian started getting into his opinion about that. I'm like, hold it. And the other thing he was talking about was the quality of the hockey jersey. He heard us describe it yesterday. Saw it on BubbaArmyShop.com. But until you see it in person, so I laid it over there for him to look at it, and it is, it really turned out really, really, really spectacular. And you know a lot about hockey, attend a lot of hockey games, and with the exception of the fight strap in back, which I didn't feel like I needed to provide because I don't think people wearing the Bubba Army 64 Clem hockey jersey necessarily are going to be wearing it in game conditions.
5: But if they go to a game, you know, an arena, someone spills your beer, you're Canadian, next thing you know, you're in a fight.
1: Okay.
5: There's a lot of fights in the stands.
1: Maybe I should have put a fight strap in it. That's my bad.
4: You want me to try this on for everybody? Well, the model of the 3X that it's in front of me?
1: No, it's going
4: to
1: swim on you. It fit Gene pretty nice, but... now, if you go to Bubba Army Shop, Bubba Army Store, Bubba Army Merch, I only have, by the way, small, 4, 5, and 6X are sold out.
5: Oh, wow.
1: I have medium, large, and medium, large, extra large, and 2X and 3 available. So that's what I have. It looks like maybe the small ones might have been for the girls. The 4, 5, and 6Xers for the hardcore... That doesn't look, you're swimming in it. If you had one your size, which would probably be large, maybe extra large.
5: I'd say extra large, fine for him.
1: Yeah.
4: Arms on the 3X, yeah. I will warn people. I can't imagine it looks good on your arms, Bubba.
1: Well, it comes down to like your mid forearm. Like
4: you're going to have to get the sleeve shortened by 12 inches on this to get your arms
5: tight. No, listen, Babyface, he has broader shoulders than you.
1: But listen. I will.
5: A barrel chest.
1: I have a.
4: I look like one of those. Okay.
1: We're
4: Red
1: not
4: Bull
1: asking
4: Red
1: you.
4: Red Bull squirrel suit guys. I, jumping off.
1: You could
4: the
1: jump
4: mountains.
1: Off. You could jump off the top of Ray J and probably make it safely. Yes. Wow. But that being said, I'm not asking you for a man that wears a large to model a 3X.
4: I'm a medium.
1: Yeah. Okay. So, but just the quality. Of you know, it's not a patch, it's fully embroidered, the letters are double stitched, and it's just the quality of it is something I'm quite proud of. And
4: it's,
1: you know,
4: it's really nice. Did you see the message stitch inside by the kid from the factory? It says help me.
1: Yeah, help me, please. I'm trying to get back. So anyway, Bubba Army merch, Bubba Army store, Bubba Army shop, limited supply. I think we're in the, like, I think we sold 70 yesterday, and I got about 30 left. That's what I'm thinking. Also, don't forget, today at 10 o'clock, Deadly Intentions. Go to Deadly Intentions show on YouTube. Today is the North American drug trade. That's what today's topic's going to be with me and the great Pete Bersini.
4: Pete.
1: That gets released today at 10 o'clock. Yesterday, I think Lemmy was what, Bringing On Bubba?
5: Yes, it was.
1: Go to our YouTube channel and watch the Bringing On Bubbas. If you're a member of the channel, you get it a day early. Otherwise, it gets, I think, released today, correct? Something like that, Lemmy?
5: No, yesterday.
1: Yesterday. And then, really, because it's not live, I record it. I have no way of knowing whether you like it or not unless you leave a comment. So go to the Bring It On Bubba, Breaking It Down with Bubba, and leave me a comment. It's my only way for you to tell me whether you like it or not.
5: Some unhinged chicks in bikinis.
1: Unhinged chicks in bikinis. You can't go wrong with that. So, Brian, which leads me to my next. Have you sprayed one? So I've narrowed down Alpha 27 to four fragrances, and I'm relying on Lummy, Macho Man, and Brian to kind of tell me what their favorite is. Now, Brian said number two is horrible.
4: Oh my God! Would you actually pick that to be a finalist?
1: No. Well, they. Yeah, I guess I did.
4: Jesus.
5: Well, if you smell the first three,
4: come
5: then you come
4: on,
5: to this
4: Lummy.
5: One.
4: God, man. Why do you do that?
1: Is it number two? Is it number two that's horrible?
5: Number two's horrible.
1: All right, take number two right now.
5: Okay.
4: It's one of the worst things I've ever smelled
1: and
4: come out of a bottle.
1: Put it aside, and then when you're done, take it and throw it across the fence.
4: Well, you can just throw it in the garbage. Yeah, I don't think you need to litter into your neighbor's
1: yard. Right. I don't want like some squirrel to get a hold of that and end up, you know.
5: Or, you know, the guy's dad that you're trying to make
1: Harold.
5: Up with. Harold, yeah. Maybe Harold would like it.
1: No. I'm trying to keep off. I could spray the perimeter of my home with that. I could never have a critter ever again. No. All right, so it looks like we got 1, 3, and 4.
4: Yeah.
1: Now, Brian, are you ready? Do you need him to maybe ferment a little bit longer on the paper? Or are you ready to give me which, in no certain order, your first, second, and third choice?
4: No, I'm ready to go.
1: All right.
4: This one wasn't too hard. This one was pretty easy.
1: Okay. What's your favorite?
4: Number one is
1: number
4: by
1: one.
4: Far and away
1: number
4: the best
1: one.
4: Smell of the four.
1: Okay. Number one.
4: Number four would be second. And number three would be third.
1: So you got it scored 1, 4, 3.
4: Yes, sir.
1: Okay, hold on. So, Brian.
4: I mean, I normally have coffee beans to cleanse my nasal palate.
1: That's what Erica was saying. She goes, we have to smell coffee beans.
4: Yeah.
1: We were doing it at the house last night, you know, going through, because I had six and I narrowed it down to four. Looks like I should have narrowed it down to three.
4: I want to smell the two that didn't make the cut that number two did.
1: Well.
4: Were you pulled up already?
1: No, thank you. Maybe
5: he should have had the coffee beans, and the first two killed his scent for the...
4: I don't know what happened.
1: Lummy, do you have it scored?
5: Yes, I do.
1: What do you got it scored?
5: I have also number one as my first. I actually kind of don't mind. Maybe it's the way I sprayed it, but number three and then four. So one, three, and four.
1: You got it 1, 3, 4.
5: Yes.
1: All right, so Mancho, when you get time, we need to get you a...
5: I'll bring them back to them.
1: Yeah. Actually, let me, if you could, I got to do them too. I haven't done them yet. So I need to spray them.
4: I thought that's how you picked them.
1: Well, I did. Well, you know, you're right. You're
4: but
1: right.
4: But you didn't rank them.
1: I didn't rank them. I just,
4: well, number two is rank.
1: Let me here. Just take this to he's got post-its back there, doesn't he?
4: As a rib, you should send number two out to the people you don't like in the Bubba Army.
1: No. Number one actually was my favorite. That's why I put
4: It's not even close. So that means two was your second?
1: No, I just at that point just put two, three.
4: I can't go past this.
1: No, I knew I liked number one, so I just put the rest in two, three, and four. I had six containers.
4: Okay.
1: And so I said, I'm going to narrow it down to four. Here's the four. One by far is my favorite by far. And
4: well, then we have three votes for number one. It's over.
1: Yeah, it's over. But I would like to see what Macho Man's, what he thinks.
4: Yeah, it would be good to get his opinion.
1: So we had a situation yesterday. Now, I didn't know that this whiteboard that Unhinged Dan wrote messages to Brian, I didn't know that it existed. I didn't know that Dan did that. I actually walked Dan out on Tuesday, because I had some concerns about some stuff, and I'm talking to him, and I don't want to really disclose what we talked about, but I just let him know and be like, hey man, you're getting a lot of heat with Brian, and I like it. I like you guys going back and forth, good cop, bad cop, but yeah, there comes a point where you're kind of coming across unhinged, and Dan assured me, oh man, Brian's cool with it. Him and I got we communicate, and him and I got an appreciation for each other. I love Brian. I'm like, okay, all right. That's before I knew of this whiteboard that he had created. So yesterday, Lasker comes in and he's like, and I think we got a problem here. I'm like, what, Gene? Dan, I remember in grade school when you had to get on the chalkboard and write, I will not talk. Well, when you did it enough, it was really embedded into your brain. That's really how you feel. When you write something down, you can say something all you want, but when you write something down, that really means that you mean it. So he had discovered Dan's cryptic message, I guess, to Brian, written in Dr. Cursive, on Dan's, magic marker whiteboard. And if Brian, Gene held it up yesterday, so I think everybody's familiar with it.
4: Yeah, I held it up already, but I'll hold it up again.
1: If you'd like to hold it up again, that'd be great. But just, on the surface, what's your initial thoughts of this upon discovery?
4: He's got to buy another purse and get laid. Because, that 21-year-old ass is probably cost him a lot of money to hold on to, because really, who wants to screw grandpa? But it is a little concerning. There's a little bit of anger there. There's definitely some anger in the writing.
1: Yeah, very much so. Like
4: I respect Dan tremendously. I have a good joking relationship. If he's made it sound like him and I talk regularly and have this thing where it's cool to rib on each other, that's never happened.
1: Well,
4: we're cool in the sense that I don't have a problem with it, and I'm good with the joking, and maybe we've kind of addressed that many moons ago. But there's been nothing recently where we're like talking about this. The last conversation I had with him was him asking me to switch a day of the week with him so that they could do the show or whatever it would be, for me to cover for them on one day. But that's been the only conversation I've had with Dan in the last year.
1: As I'm sitting outside his Cybertruck yesterday, he's getting in. He equated it to, and I.
4: You never see two people in a Cybertruck. It's always one lonely dude in there.
1: I don't necessarily disagree. And so I do peer into Cybertrucks when I pass or they pass me. And it seems like there are always a dude.
4: 50 to 60-year-old male sitting in a Cybertruck by himself.
1: Yesterday, or I'm sorry, 2 days ago, he equated it to, he goes, listen, me and I, this pretty much stopped me in my tracks, this analogy, if indeed this is the analogy, and Brian has the same mindset. He goes, we're the coyote and the road runner. I said, okay, all right. So okay.
5: Who did he say he was?
4: He's always smacking into walls and falling off cliffs.
1: He didn't tell me which one he was. But, I mean, just on the surface, I would say that Dan is the coyote and Brian's the road runner. Baby, Dan comes to all these, has his, all these elaborate plans and whatever, and then, like, you know, would have an Acme, didn't, wasn't the Coyote, everything he got was Acme.
4: Yes, right? Yeah. Acme brand. There's a movie out about it right
1: now. Yeah, there sure is. It's actually, in, I saw the previews when I went to go see Spider-Man, and it looked pretty good.
4: John Cena's in it, I believe.
1: Is John Cena in it?
5: Yeah, I think he's. Yeah,
1: that's kind of
4: like one of the main characters.
1: I think that's kind of how they do it now. It's just not the cartoon; it's they interact people with the cartoon, right? Like real actors.
4: You think that's how they do it?
1: I think that's how they do it nowadays. Yes, thanks, appreciate it.
4: Not 100% on this, but I'm pretty certain those are real actors.
1: But today's me being the technology guru that I am, I kind of figured out that they probably interject real actors, so maybe John Cena's talking to Coyote or
4: that something. That Coyote's got to be 110 by now, Lummy.
5: No, yeah. John Cena's Buddy Crane, the corporate lawyer for Acme.
1: So anyway, Brian, just on the surface, just do you have any additional comments about? Because I'm going to erase it today. Well, we need to probably...
4: No, you don't erase other people's whiteboards. That's one of the rules here. If somebody has something important written down, you leave it. And clearly this is important.
1: It's like the Fight Club.
5: Well, that was his notes for when you guys are together.
1: Well, I mean, what's Brian going to write on? Do we have an additional whiteboard?
4: I don't need a whiteboard, man. Oh, okay. I'm a younger guy. My brain still works pretty good.
1: All right.
5: I already did call you Look It Up Brian.
4: Look It Up Brian.
1: Yeah, sponsored by Google. So anyway,
4: well, he's just jealous because I can type faster than my two finger peck.
1: Yeah,
4: I don't look like I'm doing it while I'm doing it because I'm not an old man.
1: You're saying that you can in a stealth type fashion, research stuff while looking at the camera and remaining present on the air.
4: Yeah, I don't have to stop speaking completely while I'm typing something because my brain only functions down one pathway, neural pathway. You can. Kind of do two things at once if you're really good at it.
1: So don't forget today at 10 o'clock, the Thursday edition of Deadly Intentions, the weekly drop of Deadly Intentions today at 10 o'clock. It's the North American drug trade as described by Pete Rossini.
4: Well, I can't wait to hear Pete's deadly intentions of Dan somehow killing me because he's obviously infatuated with

0: Will you recite the three within FCC guidelines? Yeah. The three messages. I think he wrote one of them eight and two of them nine times. I think it's either eight or nine each message. There's three messages on the whiteboard.
1: It's weird. He did 879.
0: Yeah,
1: so I don't know if that's a code for something.
2: Yeah, I think it is.
0: It is.
1: Yeah, 879.
0: It says
1: F off Brian. That was eight times. The seven times was babyface sucks. It looks like he misspelled sucks once. And then had to rewrite over it. And then the other one is Brian is stupid.
0: There you go.
1: And that was nine times.
0: And I know that you have and will continue to lose a ton of sleep over this.
1: Oh, my goodness.
0: Potential therapy.
2: T-shirt Will, 25, and Jeff Coy, 20.
1: I'm shaken to the core.
0: So... anyway, Brian, there's that, and thank you for addressing that situation. Barry Melrose died. I think it was disclosed, two, maybe 3 years ago, he had Parkinson's. Now, Brian, can I ask you a question? I thought Parkinson's was just kind of like what Janet Reno had, and you shake a lot, but is it like a brain deterioration? Like, what do you specifically die of? Oh, by the way, John Costica... It's a Babyface Thursday, which is his favorite. $100 for the Babyface. The Steel Slinging Madman.
1: John is the best.
0: I had lunch with him and his wife, Kathy. What great people. John's also been on a health kick. It was his birthday a couple days ago. So, yeah, one of the best dudes ever. So
2: he did die of his battle with Parkinson's disease.
1: That's what they're saying.
0: How does Parkinson's kill you, Brian?
1: I imagine.
0: Do you shake your brain to death?
1: I imagine it's a deterioration. Yeah, but I don't know. You know, like Michael J. Fox has had it forever, right?
0: Mm-hmm.
1: Like forever. So how? Maybe it got to be too much for him, and he unalived himself.
0: Maybe.
1: You know, maybe
0: he can explain, or maybe somebody can Google, or
2: it says it weakens the body over time.
1: He was only diagnosed with it in 2023, talking 3 years.
2: Things really speed up. You have problems swallowing, you can't get around, your respiratory function shut down.
1: I guess if his was more aggressive, then
0: he was the Lightning coach for, I think, either 14 or 17 games.
1: Pneumonia is most likely what would have taken him down, because once it gets into your lungs, I guess you're not able to, your weakened throat muscles make it difficult to swallow, and the lungs can get filled and everything like that. But it's not something I would expect to, him after 3 years. I mean,
0: sell it 70 by affluent people with potential health care coverage standards is fairly young, is it not? 70?
1: Yeah.
0: I mean, I think what's the average life expectancy for a man is what, 78?
1: I mean, I guess if it was really severe, like his came on hard and fast. But I'm still just amazed. Like Michael J. Fox has been
0: 20 years.
1: Living with it. No, like 30 years.
0: Yeah.
1: I mean, Michael J. Fox got diagnosed with it in like the late 90s, I think.
0: Yeah, and I don't know, but Barry Melrose, by the way, former Tampa Bay Lightning coach for, I think,
1: 1991. Michael J. Fox was diagnosed with
0: 91.
1: 91. He's going on 40 years now.
0: So when
1: 35 years.
0: When Orrin Kools and some other dude named Barry bought the Lightning for $215 million. And by all accounts, when I was researching this morning, the current ownership, Jeffrey Vinnick, now he subsequently sold the majority of the team. He still, I think, has controlling it, or I think he still runs it.
2: He still runs it.
0: Yeah, but he paid they're saying he paid like $150 or $170 million for the team. And now it's valued at like over $2 billion, and I think he sold like $1.6 billion last year or what have you. But Orrin Kools, when they owned the Tampa Bay Lightning for I think 18 months, they owned it for 18 months. They did draft Stamkos number one, and they went and hired Barry Melrose, this guy who died last night, this NHL hockey head coach and very popular ESPN analyst. But the reason why they fired him is he wanted to ship Stamkos back to the minors. And they had Marty St. Louis and Vinny LeCavier. And I forget, it was a horrible year. I think they won, I don't know how many, they were horrible. for 2 years.

0: years, but Barry Melrose came in and lasted only 16 games.
1: 14. He went 5-7-1.
0: And am I correct when in saying that one of the big disconnects he had with ownership is he wanted to ship a then 18-year-old Stamkos down to the minors?
1: Yes, he did.
0: And they're like, man, we just drafted this guy number one overall. He's going to be the face of the franchise, and ended up being the face of the franchise. And you know, Melrose said he needed to go and brush up on his skill set in the minors. I mean, that. Brian, I don't think you ever draft a guy number one overall on a failing team and send him to the minors. I don't think.
2: Well, they couldn't send him to the minors. He would have had to go completely back to his junior team because of the NHL-CHL transfer.
0: Oh, really?
2: Agreement. Yeah, this is, look it up, Brian, coming through very quickly.
0: And stealthily and officially, too.
2: So Melrose was taking the position that Stamkos wasn't physically ready to play, and so he was heavily limiting his minutes to fewer than 10 per game.
0: Yeah, I saw it was like averaging like 8.5, yeah. You know, like he's like 9 minutes a game.
2: Yeah, they couldn't assign him to the minor league affiliate because he was under contract with the Canadian Hockey League, Stamkos was. So the only thing they could do was either cut his minutes or ship him all the way back to the CHL, which obviously
0: would lose
2: wasn't going
0: rights,
2: to happen.
0: Right?
2: So that led to one of the reasons why Melrose was fired after 16 games.
3: Our hearts are so very heavy tonight at ESPN. News that we have been dreading arrived.
0: I think he also coached Gretzky and the yeah. LA Kings to a few.
1: And they got fired.
0: To a couple Stanley Cups. Then
1: no, he only coached there for 3 years and got fired in his third.
0: I think they made the finals their first couple years, didn't win it or something, then was out of hockey for like 13 years, then Lightning hired him for 16 games, and then he jumped into the ESPN game and really made a huge name for himself with his mullet and his outspokenness.
2: He did that following his time with the Kings, and then he went from the broadcast booth to the Lightning for those 16 games.
0: And then back to the broadcast booth.
2: And then right back to the broadcast booth.
3: Melrose has passed away at the age of 70 after battling Parkinson's.
0: God, 70 seems so young. That means I'm going to die in 9 years.
1: Well, that's only if you have Parkinson's. You're not shaking, are you?
0: No, but I probably got a lot of other things wrong with me, like fat-assness.
3: It makes you catch your breath.
0: I mean, Brian, can I be fat like the way I am? And as long as because I get my blood. Let me ask you a question. Because you deal with a lot of medical a lot of medical situations. I probably should be asking Dan this, but you're next best at this point, and you can look it up with the most, you know, with the best of them. At 60 years old and fat, you know, obviously my BMI is probably through the roof with what a 5'10". You know, larger boned man supposed to be probably. If you were to type in my stats,
2: BMI doesn't take bone density or size into account. So you're probably a solid on the BMI scale. You're probably like a 38 to 40.
0: Yeah, I think I'm a 40. I really do. I think I've been told I'm a 40, 41.
2: And we're
0: if you have good genes, first of all, there's no cancer in my family or heart attack in my family. I've never smoked. And then, you know, I get my blood panels done, you know, two times, and then smaller ones 4 times a year. And, you know, my cholesterol's 179. My, you know, my blood pressure is, you know, 120 over 76.
2: Oh, so somebody who's 5'8 and 300 pounds is a 45.6 BMI.
0: Well, I'm not 5'8, 300 pounds.
2: Oh.
0: Type in 5'10, 295.
1: You can be in the obesity paradox.
0: Well, I am definitely in the obesity paradox.
1: So you could probably, it says if you're in there.
2: 42.3.
0: See, I thought I'd been diagnosed at 41.
1: You might want to jump down to about 35.
2: You can live
1: to about 80.
2: You fall into obesity class 3, severe/morbid obesity.
0: Okay, so if you're severe and morbidly obese, what's the life expectancy of that guy? You got to give it to me. I mean, Barry Melrose.
1: I'm getting 66 to 70.
0: That means I'm going to die soon.
1: But if you could just crank it down a couple more, you can get to 75, 80.
0: Well, I think I could make it to 75, 80 right now, stock, without cranking it down.
1: You got to crank it down to 35.
2: He's got that redneck
0: white trashness. So, but Brian, what I'm saying is, regardless of where I stack up in the obese, morbidly obese, you know, BMI, Willie, whatever that number is one thing. But like, if you have vitals as good as I do, and you know, does that make for, is that genetics, and does that probably keep me, does that take me, does that give me five more years maybe?
2: Oh, genetics might balance things out completely for you, and you might have a perfectly normal life expectancy.
0: Yeah, I mean, I'm not on blood pressure medicine. I'm not on cholesterol medicine. The only medicine I'm on is sleep medicine. You know, I don't necessarily know if that's the healthiest for you, but I don't think it's really doing me. I think my blood panels and stuff would show if I had something drastically wrong with me. So do you think I can make it to 80? My mom's 80, and my mom's 80. She still drives. She still gets around. She makes her bed every day. She sweeps. She cleans the house. She cooks. She drives.
2: When was the last time you made the bed?
0: Oh. Brian, you always just try to find that one thing that's going to make me look stupid. When's the last time you made your bed?
2: Why'd you bring up your mom making her bed?
0: Hold on. My mom is a stickler of, like, when you get out of bed, you make it. Because if you have company or visitors and they see an unmade bed, that's bad.
2: So the rule in our house is whoever is last one to leave for the day makes the bed. And I leave typically more earlier than my wife. There's usually 2 days a week, 1 or 2 days a week where she does, and then I make the bed. So at least once a week I make the bed, if not twice.
0: Yeah, well, you know what? Let's just keep continuing that question over to Lummy. Lummy, do you ever make the bed?
1: Yes, only usually when we have people coming over.
0: Yeah. I only make the bed if... like on a Saturday when I'll sleep into like 10 and Merch Crick's out, you know, doing packing and shipping or doing something.
2: Doing all my errands.
0: I will make the bed. I'll tell you, it's probably something that I probably need to get better on. Like she makes the bed 99.9% of the time. And for the one time that I make the bed, you know what I do, Lummy, on Sundays when we do sheets?
1: Yeah.
0: I do help with the fitted sheet.
1: There you go.
0: Because a fitted sheet is a mother effer.
1: Yeah, give me that middle.
0: Oh, my God. You're finding which corner goes where, and then trying to get the starter corner.
2: Many a marriage has ended because of fitted sheets.
0: Well, so that's kind of our agreement on, we do sheets on Sunday.
2: Yep.
0: And so do we. And so we do sheets on Sunday. It's kind of... probably a handed down tradition. My mom used to do it when we were growing up, but my mom would just take your sheets and throw it on your bed, and it was your responsibility to put it on. When I was younger, that's what I did. But so I do help on Sundays with the fitted sheet, but other than that, I need to probably get a little better at doing that. That would probably be something. But Brian, I think why do you gotta have me at 5'8", 305? Why you gotta do that?
1: Yeah, baby face.
2: I was just trying to judge your height.
0: I'm 5'10"
1: solid.
0: No, I'm not 5'10" solid. If I'm gonna be full transparency, I'm probably closer to 5'9.5".
2: You shrink over time. That's the thing. So if you think you're 5'10" now, you're probably 5'9".
0: Okay, so I'll give you 5'9". I'd like to throw the half in there. And this morning I was 295. Well, actually, I was 295.8. So probably 296. Because my scale has like the point, you know. So 8's closer to... 8, I mean, I think 8's closer than 6 than 5.
2: I mean, it's not a huge difference, just so you know.
0: Okay, so 5'9", 296, according to your little fancy gimmick, puts you at what?
2: You're at...
0: I've been told my BMI was 41.
2: You're at 43.1 at 5'9.5", 296.
0: There you go. And what does the life expectancy of a person with a 43 BMI, like 55?
2: It says 7:30 today.
4: Believe it or not.
5: Absolutely not.
4: Everything you heard about him has been toned down for easier public acceptance. The Bubba the Love Sponge Show returns after these words.

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2: Listener supported on

0: probably put it in a different type of bottle this year. And, you know, really the only thing that carries through is the name. And, of course, the year changes in 27. So we got Alpha Volume 27 that I will actually start manufacturing today. Or I'll get a hold of the manufacturer. And we have pared it down to our favorite smelling container, which is number one. And I'm excited. This year might be a tad stronger than the in previous years.
1: Well, it's Alpha, so it needs to be strong.
0: Yeah, thank you. So Alpha Volume 27 will be hopefully up probably in 40 to 60 days, which will be right before Christmas. And hopefully we'll get those, you know, done fairly quickly and up so that you can get them for your Bubba Army person on your Christmas list. Brian, I had talked to Brian about the Western Michigan game. Have not seen him since that game took place. Was that a Saturday game?
1: No, it was a Saturday.
0: That was a Saturday game. And the Western Michigan Broncos traveled an hour and a half across the state, headed east. Western Michigan, based out of Kalamazoo. And, man, it would have been probably one of the would it have been the biggest upset in college football.
2: No, Michigan gave that one to Appalachian State.
0: Well, I heard one of the biggest upsets over this past weekend.
1: Oh, for this weekend
0: was Rutgers
1: getting run.
0: They were like 24-point favorites,
1: yeah,
0: and they end up getting routed by like 30, didn't they?
1: I actually texted Lummy. It was like midway through the second quarter, because we both hate Greg Schiano with a passion.
0: Yeah.
1: So deep you can't even begin to understand how much I hate Greg Schiano.
0: Like,
1: I stopped watching the Bucks while he was their coach.
2: He's horrible.
1: That's how much I hate that man. He's
0: Johnny Rah Rah football, thinking that you're dealing with college athletes.
2: Well, no, he's just he's a dick.
1: He's
2: too.
1: A piece of crap.
2: Yeah.
1: So
0: he was the kind of guy that would be 18 seconds left in the clock. The offense, Bucks were getting beat, and against, like, say, Atlanta. Atlanta had the ball midfield. There's 18 seconds left. It's second down. Everybody's just going to take a knee, right? You're just going to take a knee. And the linemen just, you know, they hike it, and the linemen just stand up, and they tap the defensive line guy, and they start shaking hands. Schiano would have his defensive linemen get down into their three-point stance and play it as if it was a real live down. You know, they had no chance. They had no timeouts left. There's 18 seconds on the clock. All Atlanta's got to do is snap it. It's not even a fourth down where it would be a change of possessions. It's second down, and Schiano would have them go full speed and try to hurt somebody.
2: Well, he was trying to get a fumble, which he got once.
0: Yeah, okay. He just was an absolute. I think I agree with you, Brian. He's probably the worst coach in Bucks history, and that's saying a lot. I mean, we had the Ray Perkinses, and we had some pretty crappy coaches over the year. So anyway, how bad did Rutgers get? Well, you know who told me about the Rutgers upset was I saw our dentist, Lummy, Dr. Dan McSherry,
2: nice,
0: yesterday. I had a teeth cleaning by his lovely wife, Dawn, and then Dan came in and turned me on to a new show on Netflix, Brian, called The Death of a Pastor's Wife.
2: Oh, that, yeah. Bubba, that one's just free.
1: Lummy told me about that one last week,
0: yeah.
1: I think.
0: I started episode one. I got through episode one last night. It seems like there's only three episodes.
2: Yes.
0: Now, is there only three and it's done?
2: It's done. It's just about the story about how creepy this pastor
0: is. God, this guy's a... I got him now. Brian, have you seen it?
1: Not yet.
0: Oh, okay, I'm not going
2: to. Have you got him to the homeless guys?
0: No.
2: Oh, boy.
0: Oh, no, I've just gotten to where he left his wife and she left her husband and they're together and he's abusive.
2: Yeah, well.
0: And he's cheating on
2: her.
0: Just
2: wait till he gets to the homeless guys.
0: Oh.
2: He's picking up homeless guys.
0: Dudes?
2: Yep.
0: Really?
2: Of course.
1: While he's in his office, if you know what I mean.
2: No, it's not for him.
1: Oh. No, no, I know.
0: Brian,
1: I'm saying, while he's in his office.
0: You just cut me so deep.
2: God.
0: You cut me so deep, kid.
2: I got it.
0: And I got to let it or, you know, I'll catch a bunch of flack. I got to sit here and be a good sport about it. But some of them are really deep. They really are. How bad did Schiano get his ass handed to him?
1: They were down 24-7 at halftime.
0: Now, hold on. What was the spread? Wasn't it Rutgers plus 24 or something?
1: The spread, they had chicken wings, shrimp.
2: Yeah, it was like a 24 point spread.
1: Yeah, it was a big number. It was like 24. The big it opened at 30.5.
0: Sorry, I'm late on this. Oh, hold on. Damn it.
3: It's a good morning.
0: It's not even... Yeah, it's not even relevant at this time when he did a zookeeper-type spread gimmick.
3: The Z Morning Zoo on
1: 100. It was 30 and a half to open. Now, the biggest betting spread upset of all time was Howard over UNLV, because that was a 45-point spread.
0: When was that?
1: That was in, I think, 2017.
0: Howard was a 40-point under?
1: 45-point underdog, and they beat UNLV by three in 2017.
2: But the highest-ranked team, I think, that was beaten by
1: Michigan.
2: The lowest, yeah, is Michigan. Michigan.
0: Appalachian State.
1: But see, Appalachian State was like a two-time FCS champion, which probably puts them in the top 20 of college football. If you're talking FCS champion, would usually be somewhere in the top 25, I would say.
0: You mean like Division I AA?
1: Yeah.
0: Like North Dakota State and the...
1: Absolutely. They could compete with the teams in the
0: Indiana
1: top 25.
0: State, Ball
1: Not
0: State.
1: The number one team, but...
0: Yeah.
1: But yeah, and then Northern Illinois, you know, in 2024, beating Notre Dame.
0: Oh, yeah,
1: 16-14.
0: That was huge.
1: That was a pretty big one.
2: The great thing about Rutgers and Shiano is that they paid UMass $1.5 million. To come there to play, you know, as a warm-up game. And then they still had the post-game fireworks.
1: Yeah, it's hilarious. There's like eight people in the stadium, and they're shooting off this gigantic fireworks display.
0: I saw an article, I don't know who covered it, but like, I forget what Michigan paid Western Michigan. Western Michigan takes that game because it pretty much they can pay for almost their entire program with $1 million, $1.5 million.
1: Not anymore.
0: I mean, you know, it goes a long way with Western Michigan, $1 million, $1.5 million. You take that game thinking you're going to get your ass kicked.
1: $1.5 million.
0: And so, yeah, but so they're saying like Western Michigan doesn't really want to bitch that much because they want that. They want to get in rotation of being a season opener for Michigan and getting that $1.5 million. And if they raise too much hell, well, you know, Michigan's just going to say, well, we're just never going to schedule
2: again.
0: Well,
2: they got them on the schedule for 2029.
0: Yeah. But, I mean, you can bet that'll be the last time if Western Michigan continues to, you know, but the MAC commissioner, the commissioner of the MAC, which is what the Mid-American Atlantic, I don't know what the, it's what Ball State and Western Michigan and Eastern Michigan, it's that conference, the MAC. Yeah. And I think the commissioner of the MAC wrote the NCAA wanting them to reverse the outcome of the game. Did you guys see that?
1: Yeah, it was interesting. Initially, they said, we appreciate the transparency of the Big Ten in going through their process. But then afterwards, when they found out that there was this secret clock that nobody else saw but just one replay had, and that's the only one out of all the clocks that are covering this game that showed any time left on the clock.
0: And here's the other thing, Brian. Never in all the years of me watching, whether it's baseball with a pitch review or instant replay in football, or just, you know, the various ways that most sanctioning bodies have now to, you know, to replay a particular contested play or pitch or what have you, you never hear them pipe in the, when they put the mosaic up and the officials are talking amongst themselves in their little channel they have. And there's three or four guys, and maybe the conference, you know, wherever the main, you know, feed goes, and you got the replay official that represents the conference watching it. They never pipe in their audio.
2: They started ACC started doing that 2 or 3 years ago.
0: Oh, they
1: and
0: did?
1: It is refreshing.
0: I like
1: because
0: hearing
1: you can
0: it.
1: Hear the process
0: reasoning.
1: And realize that it's not totally corrupt, right?
0: Like, right.
1: There may be a guy in there that's biased and is told in advance, hey, we need to protect this team for the conference.
0: Right.
1: Because it's big money involved for these conferences,
0: but they went. It seems like they went out. I didn't know that they piped in the scuttlebutt amongst them. So I guess I'm wrong.
2: Only certain conferences do.
0: I don't think the Big Ten does. Do they? Historically, do not. They don't. I don't think. So when they start piping in the scuttlebutt, to me, it seems like they're just trying to cover their ass even more. And to me, I think that what this is going to potentially do, remember for the longest time in NCAA and maybe even NBA basketball, the clock was just, you know, 1 second, 2 second, 3 seconds. Well, now I forget there was some controversial play that I think the clock showed zero, but the buzzer hadn't rang yet. So it was like 0.4 of a second left, but it showed zero. And it made all basketball arenas and people that, you know, are in that particular sport, they made them go to the 10th. Remember, now if you go to a basketball game, they don't just say 0.01. It would be like, you know, if it was 1.4 or 1. Once I think it gets below a minute, Brian, don't they get into the 10ths? Once it gets below a minute, 59 seconds and below, it's just not 59, 58, 57. It shows the tenths.
1: Yeah.
0: I think football may have to do that because I think this is a prime example of that potentially.
2: I sent you the Big Ten audio if you haven't heard it.
0: I think I have, but I don't think we've played it. Do you think, Brian, that that could be a potential, too, where they make the scoreboard now, you know, show tenths of a second?
1: I mean, they could. The issue here was, though, that the official scoreboard in the stadium and that the broadcast was using, what the clock did go to zero. This was a Big Ten camera feed
0: private clock
1: that nobody else in the world saw.
0: Yeah, I don't think was displayed anywhere in public, right?
1: And magically, now there are people who have timed out this play.
0: Oh, they are?
1: And that you know, if there were, in fact, 9 seconds when the play started, that this play took just under 9 seconds, and there rightfully should have been time remaining in the game. In the end, it's going to be a non-issue because it's not like Western Michigan is going to go to the college football playoff.
0: No.
1: And it's not like Michigan's going to win the national title because of this.
0: And they even dropped out of the top 25 because of this showing.
1: Yeah, it was putrid.
4: Where's his left foot there?
5: Yeah, like a program. So let's see here. We're taking a look here. Okay, he's jumping from out of bounds. Okay,
0: all right, the ball stops right. Right
5: is touching the foot
0: now. Right now, the ball stops. Now, where? I guess they don't have the clock feed up here, do they?
2: They put it up.
0: The secret clock feed.
2: Yes. Yeah.
5: Do you see that?
6: It's dead when he touches the ball.
5: When 18's touching the football, we've got 1 second on the clock.
2: That's their secret clock.
0: Now, hold on. This clock here that they show is nowhere in the public view, meaning it's nowhere in the stadium. It's nowhere anywhere other than their internal Big Ten scoring system.
1: Which I don't even know. What is that above it? Average, 9 penalties?
0: Yeah,
1: I mean, it looks like some sort of stat clock off to the side.
0: Yes.
1: I'm not even sure what that clock is.
0: It'd be interesting to see, Brian, what this is. Like, that looks like it's average something, right? AVG, maybe with a period. This looks like PE.
1: Yeah, but that's the clock is actually like a physical clock.
2: Yes.
1: Not a part of that, whatever that display is.
0: Right,
1: there.
0: Right. Like, it looks like these are two different displays.
1: Yes.
0: Like, this isn't on the same.
1: Yeah, one's a computer screen display, and the other one's like an analog clock display.
0: So here we go.
5: You see that?
4: I'll just keep it on because I'm
6: I do.
4: Up, but just hold on.
5: And we've got him. Okay.
0: Boom. And, Brian, it could have been that the guy put the hometown timing on turning it off or turning it on, meaning like, you know what I'm saying? I've ran a scoreboard for, you know, an athletic event before, and you can fat thumb it or you can quick thumb it. Like, you know, you can probably, you know.
2: Yeah, no, you can.
0: You can.
2: You can say 5 tenths of a second.
0: Yeah, exactly.
7: But is a program feed?
5: Jim, are you with me?
4: Yes.
6: Can you hear me, guys?
5: Okay. Program, yes.
4: Yeah, so embedded the clock.
5: We are going to put 1 second on the game.
0: Uh-huh.
1: I mean, see how quickly it goes after that, too. We're talking like one tenth of a second, one hundredth of a second after. It's like, boom, and then it goes to zero.
5: Okay.
1: Bam.
0: Like it is. Like you're saying, Brian, it's 2/100ths.
1: Yeah.
0: You know, 1/100th, 3/100ths. If it even exists, if this is even a thing. Like, we don't even know if this is a thing, because this was not displayed to anywhere in the world.
1: Nope.
0: No other people saw this clock.
1: The only people who saw that clock were the people doing this replay review.
0: Right, and it's hard.
1: That is the Big Ten main office.
0: Right. Now, Frank Caliendo, who's been on the show, and is probably his two best impersonations are John Gruden and John Madden. And he was probably most famous on
1: Morgan
0: his,
1: Freeman's pretty good.
0: Yeah,
1: too.
0: He's real good at Morgan Freeman. Yes, he is. So he kind of goes through. He looks great, by the way, doesn't he? He looks great.
2: Yeah.
0: And he goes through what if Pat Summerall and John Madden were announcing the Western Michigan game, and it's just absolutely brilliantly funny.
8: So, John, what happened with the clock? Why wasn't the game over?
9: Well, Pat, there's a stadium clock, and then there's a TV clock. And the TV clock...
0: God, if you close your eyes, you think that you're listening to John Madden.
9: ...is actually the camera on the game clock. At least that's what they say it is. Now, people know about those two clocks, and both those clocks said 0 seconds left.
8: Uh-huh.
9: But what they don't know about is the secret clock. And the secret clock was the real clock, and it had 1 second left, even though all the other clocks had 0 seconds on them and said that the game ended.
8: So the game wasn't over?
9: Not according to the secret clock. And that's the clock that counts.
8: John, I didn't even know about the secret clock.
9: Yeah, and that's because it was a secret. But it's not a secret anymore.
8: So now people know about the formerly secret clock? And that's what they're using?
9: No, from now on, they're using the stadium clock and the TV clock.
0: This is the best. Listen to that.
9: No, from now on, they're using the stadium clock and the TV clock because that's what people see so they know how much time is left.
0: Absolutely brilliant. Absolutely brilliant. How many times have you been driving down the road, particularly here in Tampa? Now, this isn't in Tampa, obviously, because of the mountain range and what have you in the back. WFLA, I think, did cover it. But it's that guy, that asshole motorcycle driver on one of the crotch rockets. You don't get Harley guys, and I don't know that guys can really. I think guys can do probably wheelies.
2: I thought Gene said he can.
0: Gene can do a wheelie on anything. Gene could do a wheelie on anything. He's one of the most wheeliest. I was never a wheelie guy. I just never was. I was never a wheelie. I think us bigger dudes aren't wheelie guys. Like, Lemmy, were you a wheelie guy?
2: No.
0: But did you have one of those little skinny kids in your neighborhood that could pop a wheelie and ride it halfway down the road?
2: Yeah, I think we feel
0: all
2: fat.
0: I think we all grew up with having wheelie guys in our little clique, and then there was us non-wheelie guys. Brian, were you a wheelie guy?
1: I was not a wheelie guy.
0: Neither was I. I was not a wheelie guy, and I tried it a couple times and bit my ass. Bit it. And so how many times have you been driving and you're going like 70, 80 and some crotch rocket goes beside you and then he will pull a wheelie going like 60 and showing off. And you know how many times, this has probably happened to me 20 times in my life. And I always say, man, I wish he would just crash. I just wish he would bite it because I would go by him and laugh at him. Well, indeed. So this guy he's on the interstate. He wants to be Johnny Wheelie Guy. Completely blows. I think it's called a blowover. Bam.
2: Oof.
0: I think he might have hit his testicles.
2: I think so.
0: I mean, that's a ball buster right there. Listen to this. Ready? Boom. This guy's, I want to be Johnny Wheelie Guy. Whoop. Bam. Oh. Have any of you experienced that when Johnny Wheelie Guy goes beside you?
2: Oh, of course.
0: Yeah.
2: And, 275.
0: And the first thing you wish upon him is a wreck.
2: Yeah.
0: God, I wish. Or you get one of these guys driving one of these Fast and Furious, or even a Tesla or a Lamborghini or a Mercedes, something like that, and they pass you going like 140, 130, like weaving in and out of traffic, three lane changes. I always say, man, I hope that I in the next couple miles I come upon a deadly crash and that guy's in it.
1: Well, that's
2: was a deadly crash, but the guys that always have
0: maybe the, I take the word man. Dead. Maybe I can take the word deadly out of
2: all there. The guys that have like all the body work needed on their car, but they have the loudest muffler and they just
0: and they're like got like a 4-cylinder Toyota, you know, Camry,
2: yeah,
0: but they got it lowered with the Mexican body kit on it and neon and you know big pipes coming out
2: 27
0: the back,
2: different colors
0: 27 different yeah. colors, and they're going in and out of traffic and they're racing each other, and I don't want to use the word deadly. I'm so sorry for that, but I wish
1: death on at least 3 people a day.
0: I
1: would be my guess.
0: No, well, I think I have a standing order of about 3 people dying.
1: Yeah, that's what I'm saying.
0: That's my standard order. I got that in there. Like, that's just my standard order. And more footage now is coming out on the, was it 5 people that died in the Amazon 767 deal?
2: I believe so, 5 or 7.
0: And I think everybody that died were actually, you know, on the highway.
2: No, they were just in a van.
0: Oh, and the parking lot that it went in up, right?
2: Yes.
0: This is actually now NTSB drone footage of them, you know, going through the runway, through the field, over the overpass, and then onto the parking lot where the people in a truck in the parking lot got hit. 5 of the 7 dead. The pilots were okay. And this shows you the drone footage. Man, he was on the brakes. Crossed 3 highways.
2: I'll send you the van.
0: And then, bam. I saw a professional pilot break it down, and he said, like, he didn't touch down until like 3, 4, 5,000 feet, and then you know he came in nose down first. and you're, you know, until your back wheels hit, it doesn't allow you to really smash the brakes on or reverse the engine. And so his back wheel, because he nosed down, he didn't flare up and have the rear wheels come down, which helps you hit the reverse thrusters and the brakes. He got like midfield before he even put her down, and it was already, they were already heavy. You know, way, not way past their limit, but, you know, certainly heavy because they got a plane full of Amazon packages. What's this, Lummy? This is
2: the van.
0: Now, oh.
2: Yeah, I could buy a van.
0: Oh, man, Brian, you don't realize how fast it is until, like, how fast they're coming in. Oh, you don't even have a chance.
1: Shouldn't have been standing there.
0: Well, I mean,
1: I'm joking.
0: Just say you're just
2: driving your van.
0: Is it this guy right here? I had no
1: clue it was coming either. Just do, probably eating a Snickers. Bam, over.
0: Oh, it was the van behind him. I think it's this one right here, Lummy.
2: No, it's a big box truck.
1: It's a box
0: van. How is there seven people in there?
1: Because they're probably coyotes running them from Mexico.
0: Oh, yeah. You know what? Was it a human trafficking deal?
2: I think we're just workers. They jumped in the back of their van.
0: I mean, it literally just runs it over. Like, I'm trying to.
1: You know, there's a speed control on the videos in that little.
0: I think I'm doing a pretty good job.
2: Yeah, he's doing a great job.
0: Yeah, thanks. Appreciate, man. You're just taking shots.
1: No, I'm not taking a shot. I'm trying to help you do a better show, so you could slow that video down.
0: Oh, so what? You do two shows back here now, and now you're an expert.
1: I mean, I'm just saying.
0: Shut up.
1: You haven't listened to him. You can't comment.
2: So it was a van with a Professional Ocean. It's called Professional Ocean Service. They are a cleaning company for the airlines.
1: Oh, so they're all loaded up in there, going to quickly move to the next spot that they needed to clean.
2: And then a Toyota Corolla SUV right behind it.
1: Oh, so that's where the seven comes from. Yeah. Total. Okay.
0: So I was correct in the fact that the box van didn't have seven people in it. It was the
2: They had five in there.
0: Oh, in the box van?
2: Yes.
1: That's still a lot for a box van.
0: I wasn't aware that people leave like a Halloween type grab it deal for Amazon and or delivery drivers. I was not aware of that.
2: All during the holidays, normally.
1: Definitely during the holidays. Some people do it year round as a token of appreciation.
2: If you get a lot of deliveries,
1: my wife is
2: do.
1: Ridiculous. I probably should just put their kids through college. It's so bad.
0: I'm going to start doing it because I didn't know about it. Yeah, so like, do you live like I'm going to get like a little cooler and put some bottled waters in there. And some ice packs, and what do you put, like some cookies?
1: Some Bubba Army knives, playing cards.
2: Yeah, you just get some of those cheap, like, little packages.
1: Yeah, like the little one-ounce packages of cookies and chips or whatever.
0: Yeah, like what you'd hand out for Halloween and things like that, right? Yeah. You know, like, you get, like, the Kit Kats, but you wouldn't get, like, the full Kit Kat bar. You get the Kit Kat singles or the doubles.
1: Yeah, like coolers and little bottles of water, little Gatorades.
2: Yeah, a little bag of chips.
0: I never knew such a thing. Now, do they make specifically
1: Amazon driver ones?
0: No, like Amazon driver boxes for you to be able to leave them stuff. Do they make like a Yeti cooler that's specifically made for Amazon people?
1: Yes, absolutely they do. It's the Amazon Yeti that they have, and it limits it. First of all, they got to scan their credentials, yeah. So it's got the scanner on it.
0: It's got a blink camera on it.
2: So USPS, UPS, and FedEx can't get in.
1: Yeah, no, you can choose which carrier you want access to.
0: Well,
1: they make that Yeti.
0: This particular incident, when we return, is I think their screen name is HMH Porch Bakery, and it's a bakery of food and baked goods and things like that.
1: Yeah, I wonder if they're licensed.
0: Yeah, I mean, so when you roll up to this person to drop off a package, whether you're UPS, Amazon, FedEx, United States Postal deal, it says treat yourself to homemade whatever the hell it is, whatever these people make. These people have like
1: it was a
0: little
1: cake popped in this instance.
0: Yes, and these people, the HMH Porch Bakery, they make their own homemade treats, and this was a cake pop, right?
1: And all things sourdough, don't forget that.
0: But I guess you're supposed to pay for it.
2: Well, yeah, you see that pay here box.
0: Well, it does say pay here, but it also says treat yourself to homemade, as it Haven, I can't quite see what the thing says here.
10: An Amazon driver mistook a $4 cake pop for a free snack and took it from a home.
0: And who's charging $4 for somebody that's delivering your package for you?
1: I mean, it is pretty crazy if they're like ordering stuff. If you think about it, it's a good racket. You could order things that are cheaper than $4 from Amazon and make money by Amazon delivery drivers coming to your house.
0: But no Amazon driver is ever going to give you $4 for anything.
1: I know.
0: I mean, please.
10: An Amazon driver mistook a $4 cake pop for a free snack and took it from a home porch bakery. But the business...
0: And even, like, if you notice...
1: Yeah, like, held it up like a thank you.
0: Yeah, like you, if you were to, like, try to get into what this guy's psyche was and what he was thinking, I don't think this guy was trying to be shady and steal anything. He acknowledges kind of a thank you, shows the thing to the camera in kind of a thank you type gesture. So, I mean, Brian, does intent have anything to do with when they, you know, potentially arrest you? Like, your intent?
1: This is ridiculous, and you want to bury your own business. Like, this is the stupidest thing this person could have done.
0: People are going to hate these people.
2: They deleted all their accounts online.
1: I mean, what morons? Over $4.
0: Over $4.
1: And this is how self-righteous people are, because people have lost the ability to see things through other perspectives other than their own. And I think, you know, the Clancy trial kind of brings that to light, as well as this cake pop thing. This baker thought she was so right in her position.
0: And her stuff was so great.
1: And it was so egregious what this Amazon driver did that she's going to go public with it so that she can get sympathy and positive press, not realizing that it's going to be the exact opposite.
0: I hope it is. I hope this completely destroys this bitch. She presses charges on this guy. Let me run it out.
10: And took it from a home porch bakery, but the business publicly
0: Homemade Haven.
10: Shamed him in a way that could have cost him his job. The incident happened at Homemade Haven Porch Bakery in Florida. The driver saw...
0: In Florida. Of course, it's us down here.
2: Milton.
0: Treat yourself to Homemade Haven. Okay, well, that's a conflicting message. Like, that, I mean, that gives me treat yourself, which I think by anybody's imagination means help yourself.
1: I would have taken four.
10: We're outside the home and a large sign that said, treat yourself to Homemade Haven. Since many homeowners leave free snacks for delivery workers, he believed the cake pop was...
0: Now, Brian, is that kind of like what your setup is? Something like that?
1: Oh, I don't have that setup. I should do it. I don't.
10: And for him.
0: What type of setup do you got? Because I'm going to work on
1: my setup doesn't exist.
0: Your wife just goes overboard.
1: She's done it. No, she does go overboard. Like, I should be doing this on the regular. We have done it during the holidays where we've left out some snacks and bottled waters and things like that.
2: We put a cooler out there with water, and then we put like a...
0: I need to start doing that. I will tell you this. You know, I went to the Dr. McSherry, got my teeth did yesterday, cleaned, and I came back here, and there was an Amazon driver dropping off front packages of the porch, because you got to understand, you know, things we need for the studio and things I need for the house, they all get delivered to the front porch. So it's a lot of activity.
1: We understand how that goes.
0: It's a lot of activity. But I will tell you, man, there was this Amazon driver who was, like, pulled up, got the package, ran to the porch, dropped off the package, and then ran back. And I was like, man, that guy really likes his job. Like, you know, a lot of people most package delivery people just take their time. This guy was dialed in running. I'm like, man, I wish I could tip that guy.
1: He may have been way behind.
0: Yeah.
1: Or there may be some incentive that if he can get his route done a certain amount of time, I don't know.
0: Or if he gets that package out at a certain time, I don't know. But I was, like, really impressed by his... Yeah, I mean, I would have been out of breath.
10: However... The bakery used doorbell camera footage to post about him in a local Facebook group.
0: I hope this bitch never does another ounce of business for the rest of her life.
2: Well, currently she's out of business.
0: Good, good, good, good.
1: I mean, she put her address out there, too. That's the craziest part.
10: Talk about doxing yourself. Ask people to identify the driver and tell him to return.
0: Let me see if you can look her up. I'd like to get her on the air. Be like, man, I hope that you rot in hell, bitch.
1: We should just cold call her. We got her address. We can find her.
10: The post also promoted the bakery and asked customers to leave Facebook reviews. After seeing the accusation, the driver identified himself and explained that he had misunderstood the signs. He said he...
0: Poor driver. This guy's all busted his ass.
1: I mean, he's not... He looked at the camera and held it up.
0: Yeah,
1: he wasn't
0: like,
1: trying
0: thanks.
1: To steal from you.
0: No, he wasn't being shady or nothing. He's like, hey, man, thanks for the dap up.
10: Never intended to steal anything. His wife then sent the bakery $5, even though the cake pop cost only $4.
0: There should be... And so, Brian, this should be a non-issue, right?
1: Right.
10: Also said she was terrified that Amazon might fire her husband. The couple has 4 children and is already struggling financially. Despite the explanation and payment, the business continued calling him a thief and refused to apologize. Many people accused the bakery of publicly bullying a worker over an honest mistake. The original post was later deleted, and the bakery turned off comments after receiving heavy backlash. What do you
0: think? Yeah, what do I think?
2: I sent you their Yelp.
0: Fantastic. I'm going to try to get him out. I'm going to try to phone him up next. Let me...
11: Automatic microphone shut off. Engage.
12: Why? What'd they do now?
11: Bubba the Love Sponge Show returns after these words.
12: I thought the fat one didn't really talk that much.

0: This is Homemade Haven.
1: Tell her you want to order some cake pops for Barb.
0: Yeah, I'd like to order 200 cake
2: Please
0: pops.
2: Please leave your message for 91.
0: This is supposedly, is it Kirsten, Lummy?
1: I don't think you dialed the right number. One.
2: Sorry.
1: If you start with a 9. It is a 9?
3: Yeah.
1: I had a different number I saw.
3: On their Yelp?
0: If you look at their Yelp, it's 915-309.
1: Okay.
0: So I had it.
1: Sorry.
3: A different number would be the homeowner and they don't own it.
0: So I quickly hung up because you had me scared.
1: Sorry. Maybe they'll answer this time.
0: Mm-hmm. Kirsten?
3: Kirsten.
0: By the way, on Yelp, man, you can't even leave a message anymore because I tried to leave one.
2: Please leave your message for 9153.
0: I mean, I could probably publish the number because it's on Yelp, right?
1: Nah, don't bother.
2: Mailbox is full.
1: Mailbox
2: to send
1: is full.
2: An SMS notification, press 5. Your SMS notification will include your number, 81390.
0: Yeah, that's 81390, Bubba.
2: You may enter a different number now, or press the pound sign to send your SMS notification. Hmm. Your SMS has been sent. Thank you for calling.
0: Well, I think that she's probably pretty much out of business if you look at all the Yelp reviews. I purchased 2 cake pops from this establishment. Both smelled like a cross between sardines and anchovies. Creative license aside, this was far from the label strawberry and vanilla. Having an adventurous taste, I figured I'd try them anyway. The results were devastating. My 10-hour trip to Hawaii was a nightmare. Listen, I'm not trying to stick up for anybody, but when you're going to be on a plane 10 hours, you might want to just stick to what you know doesn't upset and give you the diarrhea. You know, you might want to not be adventurous if you would, and try new stuff when you're going to be in flight for 10 hours. You probably should stick to stick to the streams and the things that what was the TLC? Don't go chasing waterfalls.
1: Yes.
0: Stick to the
1: keep going.
0: Stick to the something and streams that you're used to.
1: Yeah, rivers and lakes that you're used to.
0: There you go. Yeah.
1: I know you're going to have it your way or nothing at all.
0: Yeah,
1: but I think you're moving too fast.
0: Stay clear of this place. Until they get checked out by the health department and the bakers come up with better recipes. And then just people... This event must have happened a few weeks ago. I was really disappointed to hear about the situation involving the Amazon delivery driver. From what has been shared publicly, a small misunderstanding over a K-pop was corrected and paid for. Yet the situation reportedly continued to escalate afterwards, trying to jeopardize someone's job over something this minor, especially after it was resolved. Yeah, that's the one thing is that like the guy quickly acknowledged, hey, I misunderstood the sign, and his wife... relatively soon sent $5 to the business, a dollar more than what the cake pop that the guy erroneously took, which I don't even think that he erroneously took. It was definitely a misunderstanding. Now, did the woman who owned the bakery, let me the porch bakery, if you will, Heavenly Haven, whatever the hell, did she file charges with the police department, or did she just try to call this guy out socially?
3: I'm trying to call him out socially.
1: No, she just called him out socially and then doubled down on it after posting it and said, then on September 3rd made a post, sourdough cakesicles, and no, they are not free for the taking.
0: What a bitch.
1: Yeah, well, she got hers. She got hers.
0: Oh, yeah, she's done.
1: She's done.
0: Like, she's done.
1: She's absolutely finished.
0: She might as well try to, be an Amazon driver herself, which I don't think she could probably even qualify for. Do they, over there in the Middle East, do they marry 9-year-olds?
3: They marry whatever age they want.
0: Like, Brian, help me out here. I mean... She's only 9 years old. She's confused and doesn't even fully understand what's happening. This will never be normal. Any culture that does this is evil. So, like, this is footage. I don't know if it's, AI or if it's real or what, but are there cultures in the Middle East, Islamic potentially, that marry 9-year-olds?
3: I mean, there's only... There's no fixed minimum age in Islamic law.
0: Now, is that her dad, or is
1: I don't know. Do we know what they're saying?
0: No.
1: Well, let's see. Let's get more context here.
0: Let me can we run it through ChatGPT to see what they're saying? Are they saying congratulations, little girl? You're now officially married to one of these old guys, or are they saying happy birthday, happy bar mitzvah, happy whatever the hell they're doing? I'm sure they're not probably having a bar mitzvah, but I'm just saying. I mean, let me, the context is leading us to believe that she potentially is a bride, right?
3: Yes.
0: I mean, she's only 9 years old. She's confused and doesn't even consider fully what's happening. This will never be normal in any culture. This is just plain evil. Well, I mean, like, what are we seeing here?
1: We don't know what we're seeing here.
0: I do kind of like that truck in the background. And it looks like, is that somebody's house in the background? Because that's a pretty pimp house, too.
1: Yeah, nice palm trees.
0: I like that.
1: Looks like Tierra Verde.
0: I like that little indirect lighting kind of. It does kind of look like Tierra Verde, less the lighting. Yeah, congratulations. You're my new wife. You're 9.
1: We don't know what they're saying, man.
0: Lemmy's going to look it up for me. I mean, in the context of how they're presenting it to me.
1: Remember, we talked about this with young girl, get out of my mind. Love for you.
0: That was Gary Puckett, lives across the street from Tom Bean.
1: We were singing about it in the U.S. in the 60s, my friend.
0: She's just 16 years old.
1: Yeah.
0: Leave her alone.
1: Benny whatever.
0: Medeiros?
3: Yeah, the guy that you watched 4th of July with.
1: Yeah, Gary Puckett. Yeah.
0: Yeah, did you ever?
1: No, I never saw him. Then.
0: Never saw him.
1: No.
0: I mean, he has to be in his 80s.
1: He's an old dude.
0: This seems like it would be a portion of Breaking It Down with Bubba, where you get drunk chicks that, you know, get in either vehicle crashes or get pulled over for a DUI and are belligerent or fight back. Lemmy has the Break It Down with Bubba from the girl from Pinellas Park that ends up being a wildcat and kicking people and... Did we release that one yet?
3: Yeah, that was
0: one of my favorites. She was from Pinellas Park. She told the officer she was coming in hot. She completely wrecked somebody's car, and it was going real good until she figured out she was going to get arrested. And then she turned into a wildcat, and they had to put the spit mask on her and give her the hobbler and throw her in the back. And then she was like, "You guys all voted for Trump. I want you to die." It's a must watch.
1: Hey, Bubba, K5 on this story. Dan's representing this lady. He represents everybody that runs into parked vehicles.
0: Or anybody that's young and hot. Oh, let me, is this it right here?
3: Yes.
0: All right. It's a routine DUI arrest turns total chaos. Yeah, let me see. I don't even know that I can play it because she cusses so badly. Let me see here.
4: We're going to hold here.
1: I mean, wait.
0: I love.
1: The screaming's going to make him stop?
0: Yeah, I mean, this woman is. This is one of my favorite ones that I did. And Brian, they were really cool. They're like, just put your hands behind your back. You flunked the tests. We got to take you in. And then she turns into an absolute wild.
5: I can't breathe, you fat.
0: I can't breathe, you fat fuck. Nope. Sound like something Brian would say to me if I was on top of him. Let me thank you. So this comes from FLA, and this is a Tampa chick, and she
1: Daytona Beach.
0: Is it Daytona Beach?
3: Yes,
1: yeah. It's hard to tell though because it's only written across the top.
0: Reported by 970. I'm sorry, WFLA Channel 8 here, and she's so drunk that she doesn't even know she hits the vehicle, and when she hits the vehicle, man. She then gasses it up, and her car starts, you know, shooting dirt rooster tails. Wait till you see this.
5: I guess I hit the front light of their car. But
0: yeah, she thinks that she just hit the front light of the car. Watch. She's driving the Ford Bronco. Watch this impact.
5: I don't know what
0: bam. And then watch her peel, like, hit the gas and shoot rooster tails. Watch this.
6: You just hit the front of the car. You just took the car completely off. You have your driver's license?
5: Yes.
6: That's a passport. May I have your driver's license? That's what I'm asking.
0: She kind of looks like a young Christine Applegate, doesn't she, Brian?
1: She's a dancer.
0: Oh, she's a dancer.
1: In that Jeep?
0: Yeah, absolutely.
6: May I have your driver's license? That's what I'm asking.
5: Okay.
6: Put that away, please.
5: It's just a vape.
6: I know.
0: vape,
1: yep.
0: tattoos,
1: yep.
0: drunk,
1: yep.
0: Jeep,
1: yep.
0: Daytona Beach,
1: hot.
0: Hot, stripper, all day.
5: It didn't even work. Please don't take me to jail over this.
6: Will you be willing to submit to a sobriety exercise to determine whether if you're impaired to operate a motor vehicle?
5: Nope.
7: No exercises.
1: Man. So she walks away. Nope, yeah, that's
0: she
1: it.
0: She thinks that she controls the investigation. She's like, nope, I'm not. What?
6: Get over here.
7: Get over here. Ma'am. Just because.
0: I don't understand, Brian, where at what age or what year did it officially become where you do not have to answer to authority and you're in control. You make the decisions. I don't know where, like, we've always were brought up to respect authority.
1: We all lost our minds around 2020.
0: Yeah, I think so.
1: 2020 was the beginning of the end.
7: Don't want to talk to us doesn't mean we're done with our investigation. Yeah, I got the one.
5: Why are you doing this?
6: I am now requesting that you submit to a lawful test of your breath for the purpose of determining alcohol content. Will you submit?
5: No.
6: Okay.
5: I thought we were all friends.
0: I thought we were all friends.
3: Yeah.
0: I'm using that next time. I thought we were all friends, guys.
6: We're all friends.
1: We're best buddies.
0: Man, what about, is that like her mother? I mean, a full-blown portrait on her left arm? I mean, it's a little much.
1: Is that Elvis?
0: I don't know if that's Elvis, Wayne Newton, or her dad.
3: She got 6 charges.
5: Oof. I know. I'm not resisting arrest. I just want to make sure my daughter gets what she needs.
6: Lean against the car so you don't fall.

0: celebrities just glad handing them the entire life because they were cute. So USF is taking a little crap here, and this can be remedied so easy. All USF has to do is say, yes, we welcomed or invited Congressman Byron Donalds and Senator Ashley Moody to participate in ceremonial roles at the football game.
1: Ashley Moody flipped the coin toss.
0: Okay, so they did that, and yes, they did that as their current position in a seated congressman and senator. You know, these are the people that represent our area, and they're currently in office. I don't have a problem with any of that. And so now what they do is they just offer equal time to their opponents, right?
2: Yeah.
0: And say, okay, last week we had Byron Donald and Senator Ashley Moody. This week we have Democratic candidates, blah, blah, blah, and blah,
2: David
0: blah, blah.
2: Jolly and whoever the other
0: right.
2: person
0: and
2: is.
0: They're now going to do the same ceremonial thing that Byron Donald and Senator, at least Brian, give them the opportunity to participate.
2: Yeah.
0: So they may decline.
2: Yeah.
0: Be like, no, we don't want to do it because we might get booed, or, okay, yes, we do want to do it. But this is very easily fixable. It's not a big deal. All you got to do is offer equal time. And, of course, they're making a big deal about
3: it. University of South Florida, at their first football game this season, things became a little political.
4: Guess who showed up?
0: I mean, why are we just a bunch of little bitches? Things became a little political.
1: You know what? He never got on the thing, and they didn't say, because I was there, they never said running for governor or anything. They just said Congressman Byron Donald.
0: And they're the current congressman and senator of this particular area.
1: Well,
0: and
1: no, he's in South Florida, so I think he's around FIU.
0: Oh, was this game at FIU?
2: Really, that is the thing. Is they had no reason. Neither one of them is tied. Ashley Moody's a UF grad. Neither one of them is tied to the university in any meaningful way. I mean, this was for campaigning and for optics. But I'm exactly there with you. Just offer the time to the other side now. Yeah. Say, yeah, look, maybe we shouldn't have in the middle of election season done this.
0: Yep.
2: But to fix it, we're going to give you time at the next home. Which, guess what? Now with all the publicity around it, you're going to get more coverage for it.
0: And I think it's a better game, isn't it?
2: Well, it was a home opener.
0: No, but I mean,
2: our home schedule is atrocious.
0: All right, what's our next home
2: Delaware
0: game?
2: Delaware State.
0: All right, but I mean, it'll probably have about the same amount of people, right?
2: It's irrelevant how many people
0: it's
2: are going
0: to
2: be
0: there. Setting by this, and we're going to offer them the opportunity to do the t-shirt cannon. Everything that we afforded these two, we're going to offer to the other two. Not a big deal. The same opportunity they had to flip the coin, you can flip the coin.
2: Yeah, it's not that big of an issue.
0: No,
2: they're not winning votes by showing up at this game.
0: No, and I don't know that even the other people, the people that are running against them, I don't know that they're the ones that complain. I don't know if it's just this reported.
2: Well, they've been asked since then and obviously stated that they think it was inappropriate,
3: okay.
2: I think.
3: So Congressman Byron Donalds and Senator Ashley Moody were on the field.
4: Shooting
2: RuPaul's
4: t-shirts.
2: Falling off, man.
0: Yeah, RuPaul, man. He's kind of butched up a little bit.
4: The crowd.
3: There's been a lot of conversation about that. Some students are understandably concerned.
0: Let me ask, who is this guy? Please. Is he a Channel 8 WFLA reporter?
2: Yeah.
0: Okay.
2: Political correspondent.
0: Okay.
3: They're like, is our tax money, favoring one party over the other? What's going on here? So I do have a statement I want to read briefly from USF.
0: All right. So the USF, and they... Again, kind of said what Brian said a few seconds ago.
3: Says, quote, elected officials often express interest in attending USF events, and it is not uncommon for the university to work with them to accommodate their requests. At Saturday's USF football game, Senator Ashley Moody and Representative Byron Donalds attended as sitting members of Congress. They were introduced during the game as a U.S. senator and as a U.S. representative for the offices they currently hold.
0: Perfect. No big deal. So now the people that are running against them, if you think you made this a political deal, let's invite them and allow them the same thing that we allowed these two. T-shirt cannons, flipping of the coin, introductions. And actually, they may even get a better introduction because they'll be introduced as the Democratic candidate for the particular office. These people were just listed as the current incumbents.
3: Not as

0: candidates seeking election.
1: I'm biting my tongue on this one.
2: No, don't bite your tongue, sweetie. I want to hear
3: She's not actually biting her tongue. She's going to say exactly what she thinks.
2: Thank you.
1: And I'm biting my tongue because I think everyone understands that when you have a candidate show up, that there is this sense of preference.
2: Yeah. Oh, Jesus Christ.
1: And so I respect USF. I think it's a great university. I just think that it is... no one is naive enough to know that when you invite one sitting representative and they're running for office, that they are a candidate as well.
0: Yeah.
1: And that candidacy,
2: you
1: know, looks seemingly like USF is endorsing. And that's really the controversy here, isn't it? And whether they intended that or not,
2: Let's see if, Brian, they are able to navigate to the same resolve that we came up with. Because this is so very easily fixed.
4: It was funny because Byron Donner, when he shoot that t-shirt gun, was shooting it right on top of the Morgan & Morgan logo that's all over the field.
1: So you had the other candidates there as well. Former Congressperson David Jolly and former Congressperson Gwen Graham. Then, hey... That would have been all fair, but this seems like a preference, and that's what's rubbing people the wrong way, even if USF didn't intend it.
0: Yeah, because, I mean, we would be hearing some concerns from USF Republicans if only David Jolly and Angie Nixon were in attendance.
2: All right, I'm over it.
3: Yeah, I mean, the solution is invite Nixon and Jolly and move on.
2: Yeah. When we return, Trump saying two things. One... I had a conversation with Putin, and he wants to get a deal done. He wants to get, the problem we have is two people who hate each other. That's his interpretation of what's happening in Ukraine, Zelensky versus Putin. But then he yesterday had some type of press conference or some type of rally, or I guess it's maybe helping the Republicans for the midterms. And this seems a little crazy. And the fact that he says, if in the midterms, the Republicans fare to where they control the House and the Senate, then he's going to give every U.S. adult, every American adult, $5,000. Now, how in the hell? We are absolutely a mess right now with regards to financially. And gas, I mean, diesel's probably going to hit $6 here soon. You know, crude's over $100 a barrel. I don't see any relief in sight with regards to the Iranian situation. There's a lot of uncertainty. Go to the grocery store and get back to me. I mean, my God, meat. You actually have to be affluent now to eat meat. If meat is a major part of your diet, which a lot of us, it is... You have to be upper middle class to be able to afford meat. I mean, the prices of meat and steak and hamburger. I like the kosher beef hot dogs. What are they?
3: Nathan's or Hebrew National?
2: No, Hebrew National. I love Hebrew National beef hot dogs. Do you know they're $10? For four of them, five of them.
3: What?
2: At Publix.
4: Unless
2: you got them on BOGO, look up Hebrew National all beef hot dogs, Publix.
4: I think you're getting the super high dollar ones.
2: Well, yeah, obviously.
4: There's a couple different ones.
2: But I mean, you know, Lummy, you love meat. Meat's part of your staple.
3: Walmart's got them for $5.74 in store. $4.92 on sale right now with a little rollback action. That'll get you a package of six. So it's about $1 a dog.
2: Well,
3: about $9 a pound which is not cheap.
2: What? 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
3: But it is SNAP and EBT eligible.
2: I do love me some Hebrew National all beef hot dogs, because when you eat, you get that little, talk about snap, you get that little snapping when you eat
3: from
2: them.
3: From the casing?
2: Yeah.
4: I think you're getting the uncured kosher beef franks. 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
2: Well, I think that's she paid like $10 for them. I'm like, you paid $10 for hot dogs?
4: Brian's looking at the cheap ones. 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
2: 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What, $30? $25? $20?
4: About that. 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
2: I mean, yeah. You might as well eat out.
3: Ribeye steak is running, USDA choice ribeye steak's running $46 a pound at Publix right now.
5: I'm paying out the ass for just lean ground beef. It's ridiculous.
2: Yeah, I mean, he's very much, I mean, he's Johnny Protein, beef eater.
3: Hit up Aldi Mach and get their organic prepackaged stuff.
4: Yeah, Aldi.
3: 92% lean. And it's like $8.97 a pound.
4: Yeah, they got some cheap ground beef at Aldi.
2: I mean, but it's
3: from
2: good?
3: All over the world.
2: Yeah, but here's Aldi. The deal, man. If you get bad, like I went to Walmart once and bought one of those big 5 or 10 pound tubes of hamburger, and it was like the
4: Walmart is not the place I would say to go get your beef. Aldi has a step up at least from the beef.
2: I'm just telling you, man. You got to be rich.
3: Go to a butcher.
2: No, then you got to really be rich.
3: Nah.
2: Okay.
4: Babyface knows.
3: No, you go to the place Gene goes to, Restaurant Depot.
4: Yeah.
2: Okay, well, now we're driving all over Tampa. That's just right. To go to
3: the gas prices are out the roof, too. Yeah.
4: Aldi's right down the street.
2: It's just ridiculous. Well, Trump's going to give us all $5,000 if, isn't this a little bit bribery? I just want to let you know that if we win the Senate and the House and we keep in control each...
3: Wasn't everybody promised money already before, though?
2: Each U.S. adult will get $5,000.
3: Didn't Trump promise anybody $2,000 a few years ago, a year and a half ago?
2: I think he did that. I think he was able to do that through some type of COVID deal.
3: No,
2: I don't know.
3: Not COVID. I'm talking about this election.
2: Yeah,
3: I don't know.
4: Not everyone qualified, Brian.
2: Yeah.
3: Who did?
2: I mean, listen, in the audio I'm going to play tomorrow, hear one after the stop said it. He does not qualify as to who there's going to be qualification guidelines. He just said in his speech that I'm going to play, he says every U.S. adult, every American or every American adult or adult American is going to get $5,000. And so how are they going to do that? Like how and secondly, how many adults, is adult anybody over 18? I'm assuming that probably is the threshold, right? An adult, Brian, is anybody over 18? I'm assuming.
3: You just have to bring in the proof that you voted Republican.
2: And you didn't mail it in, and you walked right down there.
3: I mail in, but you can't.
2: I'll do that next.
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0: Bubba 199 tomorrow night. Lummy, are you working on the roster?
4: Oh, it's
0: or is it pretty much locked in?
4: It's pretty much locked in.
0: Big Red's on the grill. He sent Erica a list of meats and various other things and sides and what have you to go buy at, I think, Sam's Club. He's already got like a little order, and she's just going to pick it up and pay for it. And so we will. I think we're expecting about 22. Is that what the we're looking at right now? About 22.
4: No, a little bit more. Sam Autogas, Travis, $100.
0: Oh, thank you very much, Travis. Appreciate you.
4: David King, $20. Charles Barkley.
0: So we're expecting more than that.
4: Yes.
0: All right. Do we have the temporary chair situation set up? I think we have a few of those around here, don't we?
4: Yes, I believe Greg and Macho.
0: Maybe tomorrow after the show, we can kind of set the studio up. And I know that I saw the cordless or the headphones for people to be able to wear while they're in the studio to hear what we're doing. Macho's spinning, providing the music. Lummy and I will be here in our positions, and then we'll rotate people, and then
5: why don't you take the party outside?
0: Well, it's going to be outside. There's going to be, we're going to have the TV down in the little gazebo area. Big Red's going to be on the grill. I think food, we're shooting for a 7 o'clock food serving deal.
4: Nice.
0: Which is an hour before we start. We start at 8 o'clock. It'll be exclusively on Rumble.
5: I hear ribeyes on the menu.
0: And Twitch, no.
5: Oh.
0: Hamburgers, hot dogs.
5: Hamburger helper, and you don't even need the hamburger. It works just fine on its own.
4: How's like, that area with the rain?
0: Good.
4: Okay, good.
0: Oh, yeah, absolutely. It's covered.
4: Okay.
0: We got quite a large area covered. If you look at the back porch, you know, there's chair. There's, I got a couple high back chairs there, and then
5: it's camp out / sleepover, right? People
0: no,
5: can crash if
0: no,
5: they need to.
0: No. Don't start with your nonsense.
5: I'm seeing things on chat, and I'm just trying to confirm.
0: No. Mm-mm. No. Lummy, and Mushroom Mitch is invited. He thinks I'm mad at him. I'm not mad at him, other than he got into some type of chat outburst about a month or so
4: ago. Well, he's been really pushing the Lick Energy, talking about how clean it is.
0: Oh, it is very clean. 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I love them. I actually got the Blue Raz. I love the littler ones. I do.
5: Man, I miss Hogan.
0: 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Now, I was going to get in earlier. I wanted to kind of start the show off because a lot of times I will, as we all are Tampa Bay Rays fans and Major League Baseball fans. This is opening weekend for the NFL. There was a game last night, which I think was the rematch of the Super Bowl, was it not?
4: Yes,
5: baby. Sure was.
0: Seattle Patriots. I think Seattle won the game.
4: 13-10. Yep.
0: 13-10.
4: Sam Darnold out.
5: Drake May. Yeah, Sam Darnold out like fourth play of the game, and Drake May threw an interception in the end zone for that would have won the game for the Patriots. And,
0: really?
5: Yeah,
0: Sam Darnold for the Rams out?
5: Well, he's still on the Seahawks.
0: I mean, for the Seahawks.
5: Yeah.
0: He was the quarterback, right?
4: Yeah.
5: Yeah. Still. Yep.
0: Now, out for the year or out for just the game?
4: They're having an MRI.
5: Probably the year.
0: Really?
5: Which means Drew Locke is going to be their quarterback unless they decide to see how Jalen Milroe can handle things.
0: Did the defensive lineman that came back for the Rams, the guy that's going to be a first ballot Hall of Famer,
4: Aaron Donald?
0: How did he do?
4: I don't think he played. Did he?
5: He's still on the Rams.
0: Oh, really? Yeah. Now, Brian, do you think that he's...
5: He'll be playing tonight in Australia.
0: Is he not going to be near the factor he used?
5: Playing week one.
0: He's not.
5: He's not playing in Australia tonight on Netflix at 8:35 as the San Francisco 49ers take on the Rams of Los Angeles.
0: From Sydney, Australia. When really it's going to be... it'll be Friday for them and Thursday for us.
4: You know what sucks is that I forgot they got to pay the taxes in Australia. And I think it showed that Matthew Stafford has to pay $2.2 million in just Australian taxes to play there.
6: Yeah, I mean, he makes 60.
5: It's a part of the CBA.
4: Yeah, but that's
5: man.
4: Just him. I'm saying
5: I know, but it's, you know, man. It's a part of the CBA. You want to grow. How do you think they're getting those $55, $60 million contracts? It's because they're pulling in international money now. So it's, you know, deal with it.
6: I was watching something, I forget where, but it was like, don't feel sorry for the NFL teams or owners or anything like that, because their salary cap is $300 million. And like, I think I think September 1st, they get their $400 million TV rights check. So like, they're $100 million to the good before you consider one, you know, can of beer, one, you know, ticket to the game, one jersey sale, just their TV rights money. All, is it 31 or 32 teams? Are we 30 in the NFL?
5: It's 32.
6: All 32 teams, regardless of what your record is or what market you're in, you get a check for $400 million from the league, and your biggest expense that you have is your player salary, and that's capped, I think it's 300 or 310. I think the salary cap. So, I mean, you know, you're making $90 to $100 million just for owning a team.
5: Well, you've got all the support staff you have to pay still, and I mean, I think the average, but I think traveling.
6: I think the average gate to a NFL game is $2 million, something like that.
5: $2 million.
6: It's
5: got to be more than that, right?
6: I don't know. To the average, you know, like, what does the, maybe you guys can look it up. What's the average gate for you know, an 80,000 seat Lambeau Field?
5: You're looking at $7 to $10 million in gate receipts for a single regular season
6: for one
5: NFL game.
6: Yeah, I think I was actually looking at baseball.
5: Yeah,
6: on that. Yeah,
5: I was gonna say it's,
6: so $7 to $10 million.
5: Yeah,
6: I don't know of most NFL stadiums come close to selling out. I mean, you know, I think the Green Bay Packers might have the longest running sellout in NFL history. I think they've been sold out since 1959 or 1960 every game.
4: Jeez.
6: So, you know, we do talk about sports a lot. Tampa centric as well.
5: Denver Broncos.
6: They have the longest standing.
5: 440 consecutive games dating back to 1970.
6: Where the Packers rank.
5: Yeah, frequently cited, though their historic account involves unique historical context and games split in Milwaukee. So it wasn't consecutive in that city. So that's why there was an asterisk.
6: Clear up until like 94, they would play two games a year in Milwaukee. It was a long time Packer
5: tradition.
6: Yeah,
5: the Packers go back to 1960, 59-60.
6: I was right on that, wasn't I?
5: Yeah, good job.
6: Thank you.
5: Score one for me. Aaron Donald playing for the Packers
6: one
5: next.
6: One for me. Aaron Donald. I'd take him. I'd take that guy. So anyway, I'd take Warren Sapp, as mad as he is. I mean, right? He's broke, too.
4: He needs money.
6: Signed him to a, you know, $3 million a year deal and said, Warren, he's so volatile and scary. So anyway, every morning when I wake up, I meet my breakfast, I go to my ESPN app, and I hit the Rays logo, and I'm like, oh, God, please, please, please. And we've been playing the Atlanta Braves, which has pretty much an identical record as we do.
5: They used to.
6: Well, they used to. And we have come in there the last two nights and just gone yard. Both nights scoring 7 runs. And I don't think it's even been close. Has it been, Brian?
5: No.
6: Hitting dingers.
5: Dingers, man. Rays tied for the lead in Major League Baseball, in the AL, rather, or maybe Major League Baseball since the All-Star break for home runs.
6: Now, we're at 4 games ahead of New York.
5: The Yankees, yes.
6: New York, they're the second best record in the American League. With the Tampa Bay Rays, their first best record. But here's the thing. If you go to down on the ESPN app a little bit, and they give you the statistics to making the playoffs, the percentages, and then the percentages to making it to the World Series, and the Rays are at like 8% to make the World Series, and the Yankees are like 21%. Like, do they have no confidence in the Rays postseason?
4: No, they do not.
5: It depends on what the projections that you're looking at. The ESPN analytics projections give the Yankees a much higher percentage.
6: Yes.
5: If you go to Pacoda, which is put out by baseball.
6: Never heard of Pacoda.
5: Well, it's one of the biggest ones out there. If you go to that, which is put out by
6: enthusiasts like you know
5: Baseball
6: who Pacoda
5: Prospectus,
6: is.
5: The Rays' chances to win the World Series are 19%. Yankees are at 7.8. The Rays have the second highest chance behind the Dodgers at 20.4% based upon Pecota's formula. And then there's another one called FanGraphs, which is you know, a popular one as well. And on FanGraphs chart, the Rays they actually I don't have that quickly available to me.
6: Well, but what I hate though is when the Rays win and then the Yankees win and we don't get another game or a half game or whatever it would be to, you know, up on them. But it looks like we have like 18 or 19 games left.
5: No, we're down to 17.
6: 17 games left, 17 four of games. Which will be against the Yankees.
5: Correct. So that we just have to win one.
6: We got to win one.
5: Because that gives us the season tiebreaker, which means that if we finish with identical records, the Rays will have the tiebreaker over the Yankees. Now, if the Rays just go 9-8 in their final 17 games, with one of those wins coming against the Yankees, that puts them at 96 wins, which means the Yankees would have to get to 97 wins, which means the Yankees would have to go 14-3 over their final 17 in order to pass the Rays.
6: So, I mean, that's 14-3 modern day. Their next 17 games, they got to go 14-3 if we just...
5: And remember, built into that is one loss to us based upon this imaginary scenario where the Rays go 9-8 and just win one against the Yankees. So that means essentially they would have to go 14-2 in their other 16 games.
6: And we got the Red Sox in there too, don't we?
5: The Red Sox are not a factor. They're not a factor.
6: Well, I mean, we can't drop three though to them.
5: We can't lose three to them, but we're not worried about the Red Sox.
4: No.
5: The Rays are either going to win the AL East or get the number one wild card.
6: I think the number one wild card's locked in. They're up by like 16 and a half games. I mean, I think the Yankees are up 10.
5: Wild card's locked in. Number one wild card is essentially locked in.
6: Oh, yeah, number one.
5: So I'm saying they're either going to win the number one wild card or the AL East.
6: So here's the deal. In the worst case scenario, we're the number one wild card. We still host a wild card game, don't we?
5: Three wild card games.
6: Out of five.
5: It's a three game series. No, it's a three game series. It's best of three.
6: And you host all three of them. Okay.
5: And then the next round, the ALDS.
6: We would be the number, if we win the AL East, we'll be the number one seed.
5: We would host the winner of the Yankees Red Sox game in that series in that instance, and we would host, it's a 3 out of 5 series.
6: And we have home field advantage.
5: The good thing is
4: that the Mets are playing for nothing, and they're going to be playing the Yankees, so we could probably see them splitting that, which is two of their losses.
5: The Mets always take one game from the Yankees.
6: At least one. They're going to take one.
4: It should be a 2-2 split in that.
5: Even 3-1 could help us. I mean, these next seven games, we have one more today against Atlanta where we have Nick Martinez pitching, and then we have Houston and
6: Astros,
5: the A's.
6: Both at home.
5: And the A's, yep. Okay?
6: Astros and A's at home.
5: So those games right there.
6: And then we got Boston and New York on the road and Phillies.
5: If we can go 5-2 in the next seven games, it's
6: pretty much a lot.
5: And win one against the Yankees, it's over.
6: Hi, who's this? You're on the air.
7: Hey, Bob, it's Dave.
6: Hi, Dave.
7: Hey, quick question about Bubba 199 tomorrow night.
6: It's not a sleepover, and it's exclusively on Rumble and on Twitch. But yes, go ahead, Dave.
7: Since you're going to have pool action, how about any women going to be in bikinis? Or
6: no, I don't think so. You know, I don't think so. And I hope nobody gets pushed in. I don't really think the pool's going to be. I mean, it's always open.
4: It's always open,
6: but even though, I mean, I don't know necessarily that we need to have a bikini party.
5: I don't know, man. Might help the numbers.
6: I mean, Merch Crick and Maria Guatemala and Ocala Farrah-Fawcett.
5: We got Lummy be the lifeguard, put that white stuff on his nose.
6: And Tease and Susan Poitras and I don't know any other chicks. Buck's wife. I said not a fan, Jess. So I don't know that any of those women really want to get into their two piece, live on camera per se, and be flaunting it around for guys like you to be touching themselves.
7: All right, later. Bye.
6: Okay, I appreciate it. Here's Trump when asked on the tarmac about his discussion, or I should say, phone meeting or whatever type of meeting he had with Putin.
8: Tell us about your conversation.
6: Is it? I don't think his hair's looking good at all. I think he's got the flap.
8: Ooh. Can you tell us about your conversation with President Putin?
9: We had a great conversation. He is...
6: And to think about it, I know he's old, but he still seems to be holding up pretty good. He's, what, 81? 80?
5: Just turning 80?
4: Yeah.
6: I think he's the oldest sitting president.
5: No, wasn't Biden?
4: Yeah, Biden was. Donald Trump will be when he's out of
6: I think
4: rapture.
6: Trump is holding up better physically than Biden did.
5: Well, I mean,
6: that's not saying much, is it?
8: What about your conversation with President Putin?
6: A very rare occasion, you hardly ever see him with a blue tie. It's always that red.
5: Yeah, that is interesting.
6: I mean, do you notice that? Like, I don't know that I've ever seen
5: that's
6: him.
5: That's a message to somebody.
6: That is.
8: Tell us about your conversation with President Putin.
9: We had a great conversation. He is wanting to make a deal. And
6: everybody's trying to make a deal, but we ain't getting no deals done.
9: Zelensky is wanting to make a deal. That'd be very nice.
8: What is the holdup?
9: The holdup is two people that hate each other.
8: What gives you confidence?
9: I think more than,
6: probably the most honest thing he said out of his mouth in a while.
9: Than anything else, it's two people that hate each other.
8: What has changed that gives you confidence?
9: I think that because I speak to people, that's all I do is speak to people my whole life. I know about deals, and these are two people that are tired of fighting.
6: Now, Brian, would that be a windfall for us if we could get those two to stop fighting?
5: Sure.
6: Because I think we're heavily involved on the Ukrainian side.
5: Yeah, absolutely.
6: And, I mean, if we could get that to resolve itself, that would certainly help.
5: Well, he had told us it would be day one. It would be over.
6: Sure.
5: I think we're slightly past that, Lummy. I don't have the exact count.
6: I think we're at maybe day three or four.
5: Okay, 100.
6: The Iranian situation was supposed to be 4 days, 96 hours.
5: Has it been more than 4 days? I can barely even tell.
6: It's just a tad over 96 hours.
5: Okay.
8: Set up a bilateral meeting.
9: It could happen. We had a good conversation. It could happen. Too many people are dying in that war. 25,000 last month.
6: Man, I didn't know that. I didn't know that statistic.
5: Yeah, well, the U.S. media picks and chooses what they want to cover and make us mad about.
6: 25,000 people last month died in the Ukrainian-Russian deal. That is just crazy.
5: When realistically,
6: I was told that, like, the deal was done. Like, Russia was going to walk away. And Ukraine was going to, they were going to just, I guess, settle out that northern territory, some of which has been Russian ever, even though it's Ukraine, and they still speak Russian and recognize themselves as Russia. But then we stepped in and started supplying Ukraine with military contractors and things like that, and that pissed off Putin, and he's just, you know.
4: Well, I think another thing that pissed off Putin was when the Ukrainians started trying to kill him.
6: Well, yeah, and then he thinks that, you know, we are helping Ukraine, so that means we're trying to kill him.
4: Yes.
6: Here is the speech. This is the New York Post. Very credible. I don't think anybody's refuting that this speech happened. I just don't know how President Donald Trump promises a $5,000 dividend to every adult U.S. citizens if Republicans keep control of the Congress and the Senate. Now, how's it looking, Brian, midterms, like with regards to the shift in power of both houses or both, you know, both forms of Congress?
5: The House of Representatives should go Democrat. The Senate is going to be close, but the Republicans more than likely would hold the Senate. But it's likely to be a split Congress.
6: Meaning right now it's both red. Right now, it's both Republican, you know, majority, yes. But they're going to probably lose the House.
5: Yes.
6: And which states does that involve with regards to them losing control?
5: Oh, I mean, it's, you know, it's California, it's New York, it's a few.
6: Well, those are typically blue anyway, aren't
5: right,
6: they?
5: Right, but then they become bluer.
6: Oh.
5: And then you have gains in some of the suburban areas.
6: What's the current makeup now before midterms?
5: Was it like 218, 221 to 216, something like that?
6: Oh, is that close?
5: Yeah.
6: Yeah.
5: Yeah,
6: so us Americans, if you win the Senate but you lose the House, then we don't get our money. Do we get $2,500 at least?
5: Well, he promised everybody $2,000 from the tariffs, and we were all supposed to also, I believe, get $5,000 Doge savings checks. I don't know about you, but I check my mailbox every day. I have not seen one of those come through.
4: I don't think you qualified, Brian. You make too much money.
5: Yeah, I think it was every American. I don't think there was. I think that's what he's promising here. Is that every American would see this money.
6: You drive a Volkswagen Atlas, though.
4: Yes.
6: That's upper crust right there. I'm just trying to get me a Tiquan.
5: Jeez, learn how to say it.
6: I can't. Still,
5: my cousin Ray Ray, though. So I was with him this weekend.
6: Are the Tiguans flying off the shelf?
5: So yeah, Tiguans are flying off the shelf. He actually had Bubba Army, who was at Sam's Club. I think they had one at the Sam's Club here locally. And
6: a Tiguan.
5: Tiguan.
6: How do you really say it?
5: Tiguan. It's like tiger and iguana.
6: Yeah, I'm all right.
5: Tiguan. I mean, she was at the Sam's Club. She saw the one that she wanted. It was the car at the Sam's Club. She drove to the dealership, asked for Ray Ray, because you called my black cousin. I said I have a black cousin Ray that works there, skinny black guy. You called him Ray Ray. Asked for Ray Ray. So now
6: this woman's Bubba Army. She sees a Tiguan at Sam's Club. She drives a Volkswagen of Wesley Chapsel, asked for Ray Ray
5: specifically. It says, I want to go there. So they went, got the car for her, brought it in, and now Rolo and the boys there, Sharp and Rolo, they refer to my cousin as Ray Ray. So he's now cousin Ray Ray.
6: He should be. When you got built-in Bubba Army ready to make a deal asking for Ray Ray, you present Ray Ray.
5: Make sure Ray Ray gives me a cut of that sale.
6: I don't care what Ray Ray's real name is. His Bubba Army name is Ray Ray. And Ray Ray will gladly be called Ray Ray if he's slinging, three, four extra units a month, courtesy of the Bubba Army.
5: Absolutely.
6: Please.
10: Because we've done so well, and because our country is making so much money.
6: Well, then subsidize groceries and gas. The two G's. Give me two G's. Groceries and gas. You can fix our country's attitude. Blue, red, or indifferent. By just giving us relief on those two things, the two things that us Americans need more than anything are groceries and gas. We got to drive and we got to eat. Would anybody refute that those might be the number one and two? Other than your children and your shelter, but groceries and gas are right up there in the top five, ain't they?
11: Yeah. Try a salad, Tubby.
6: Salad prices are still low. Don't know that the salad industry's been hit by my tariffs or any other. But
11: I let my buddy put all the cyclosporines into the salads, and now you'll lose lots of weight. Lots of weight loss.
10: Only I can make this promise to you. And here is my promise. If the Republicans win the House of Representatives and the United States Senate, both of them.
6: Now, here's the deal. Like he's reneged on a couple of these deals, the Doge, and what was the other one, Brian? The Doge.
5: The Doge money and the tariff money, which thank God he didn't pay out the tariff money because they had to refund all that to the companies. We did get to pay the extra money as consumers for the tariffs.
6: Absolutely.
5: But we don't get any of that money back. So kind of the opposite of a $2,000 refund.
6: So what I'm saying is, like, are people going to finally hold him responsible if indeed they win the House and the Senate? He pulls one out of his ass. How's he going to renege on, the 5Gs? He's got to give it to you, doesn't he?
11: I'm not a renigger.
6: There's a lot of things I am, but not a renigger.
11: I will not renege.
6: I don't renege on my stuff. No,
11: it's
6: I do not.
11: It's renegger.
10: Because of our economic...
5: Hard R.
10: Tremendous economic...
6: Tremendous. I don't know about you, but I'm doing better than I ever have.
11: No more wars.
6: Even though fat ass is paying $10 for a package of Hebrew Nationals. I'm not.
5: Gas is $1.22 a gallon. I went yesterday.
10: In history, we've never had anything like what's happening.
6: You're right. We haven't. We haven't had $6 diesel, I don't think, in history. I don't think we've had $10 for a pack of four Hebrew Nationals in the history of hot dogs.
10: But because of our tremendous strength and success economically, I will issue a dividend to every adult citizen in the United States of America for $5,000.
6: Yeah. Mine's going to get, the IRS is going to keep mine. I don't know what, Brian, I have no idea what, whoever was televising this, what type of reactionary shot they were trying to get on this one right here. Hold on. Right?
11: Go to the dark Asian lady. Yes, I love it.
6: But they split the screen.
5: Whoever, New York Post, this is not for 16 by 9.
4: Well, they didn't edit it. It's
5: aspect ratio.
4: It's Facebook's reels.
5: Yeah. The aspect ratio's off.
6: Who's that? Is that Jeb Bush?
5: No.
4: He's the Secretary of Treasury.
6: Oh, okay. Yeah, all right.
5: Is that Homan or whatever his name is?
10: Very much like...
6: Hold on. What? Like what? like the 5G Doge with the $2,000 tariff kicker? How about that?
10: A successful company will do a cash distribution to its shareholders.
6: Yeah. I mean, does anybody think that this is going to happen?
11: We're flush with cash. We've gone up $10 trillion in debt. That means we have money to give away.
6: That's right. We're like white trash with an unsecured Visa. We're just printing money, my friend.
5: Look, they all bribe. They all promise things they're not going to deliver on. It's just I can't stand, like, when your side doesn't deliver on their promises, call them out on it. You know, it's okay to be intellectually honest. He lied about the tariff check. He lied about the Doge check. And he is very much likely lying about this. Okay?
12: I have to ask you about artificial intelligence. Yeah. In the last 24 hours, a number of leaders...
6: Ted Cruz from Texas.
5: He's AI from Texas,
12: researchers,
5: I can tell.
12: ...have resigned and spoken out...
6: Isn't Ted Cruz from Texas?
5: Yeah.
6: No, isn't he?
5: Yeah, he's choosing Texas. I don't think
6: dire. Oh, okay, I'm sorry.
4: Ryan's song.
6: Stupid ass reference to a song that I can't play because I'll get a copyright strike. But thanks.
12: Consequences of unrestricted.
6: Brian's like a troll that's just trying to get us in trouble. He wants me to play this song so I get a copyright strike. Mm. He, you know, makes fun of my BMI, puts me at 5'8". Very troll like.
4: Make for your little arms.
6: Mm-hmm. Very troll like. Very troll like.
12: Mm-hmm. Development of advanced AI. What is Congress going to do to address the rise of AI?
13: Yeah, I read that whole.
6: I mean, is AI really an issue?
5: It was an issue to deal with 10 or 15 years ago. You cannot
6: do anything. Is the horse
5: about
6: out of the barn now?
5: The bad guys in the woodpile, the jelly's out of the donut, the toothpaste
6: is out of the barn.
5: The horse is out of the barn.
6: Like, it's a, like, you know, it's a runaway train at this point, right?
5: Never coming back. Wrong way on a one-way track.
13: Developer put out, and it was highly concerning. It reminded me last year. I had Elon Musk on my podcast, Verdict with Ted Cruz, and I spent about an hour and 20 minutes, and I asked him, one of the questions I asked him, I said, okay, what are the odds that AI destroys humanity? And he looks at me and goes, 10 to 20%. I'm like, holy
12: shit. So what is Senate doing, though? You sit on the...
5: We're doing absolutely nothing. What we've done for the last 30 years, nothing.
6: Well, what is to do? It's already learned how to, you know, beat us.
5: No, you would have regulated it before it got to this point. Like,
6: so
5: people are screaming
6: left,
5: for them to do.
6: So what's left to do? Nothing, right?
5: Just let it go.
6: Just let it eat.
5: Yeah, let it eat.
4: If you regulate it now, China will bypass us on the AI. That's the problem.
5: Yeah.
4: If they deregulate it.
6: So now we got to stay up on AI because...
5: Well, we always had to stay up on it, okay? Well, that's not the issue. The issue is that none of these geriatric... F-tards that are in Congress or the Senate have any vision or any understanding of the way the world actually works, okay? And they're old and they're locked into their positions and their ideas, and they don't understand any of this. And so if you don't understand it, you stay away from it. All right. When we stopped electing people that were subject matter and thought experts into position and appointing them into position of powers, this is what we get. Okay, we have a oligarchy that runs this country and is only going to do what's good for business, and is never going to do what's good for the people, and we're screwed. But it's fine. Just enjoy The Preacher's Wife or whatever it is on Netflix.
4: I just can't wait for Bubba to see what he does with the homeless guys.
6: No. I'm going to be watching it tonight, fellas.
4: Sweet.
6: When we return, the whole Lindsay Clancy stuff, from the juror to TMZ saying that she could be a free woman based on a double jeopardy willy and all this kind of stuff. Brian, obviously an attorney, can help us wade through, you know, that. Brian did in some of our crosstalk earlier speak about, man, if you're this infamous, you know, male juror that everybody is speaking about. Man, this would be the time to cash in, would it not? I mean, you got the entire country. I mean, you got a lot of people that are pulling for you.
4: You have a lot of people pulling against you,
6: and you got a lot of people pulling against you.
4: That's Charlie Kirk, how that turned out.
6: Well, you think that could happen?
4: Yeah, it's a year anniversary. I think he died last year this time.
6: But you think the lone juror could get a kid? They could kill him?
4: If those bitches are going to kill their kids, you don't think they're going to kill some lone juror?
6: We'll get into that next.
14: It's not what you think.
15: Since when?
14: Actually, it's much less. Bubba the Love Sponge Show returns after these words.

0: that's not bad, right? I mean, that's free money.
1: Yeah, buddy.
0: Let me see if you can round up those two, and the guy's going to email me here today, and then I'm just going to put you on an email with him. Send him the file.
2: Okay.
0: I want him to, he wants to listen to the file, so send him, we can either put it up as a link or whatever.
2: Yeah, we'll put it in Google Drive.
0: And then get it to him, and he's going to let us know if he wants to license it or not. That would be kind of cool. This is Lindsey Clancy's attorney, who, as much as I despise him, I got to give him credit. The old timer did a hell of a job. I mean, you know, I don't necessarily agree with the verdict. I don't necessarily, but I have to appreciate the verdict. I don't agree with how this guy is kind of doxed the loan holdout. It's now been pretty much, I think it's agreed upon that it was 11-1 to probably 11 to convict her of being guilty by reason of insanity, or not, I'm sorry, not guilty by reason of insanity. Insanity was, and then the one lone juror, the male juror, which I feel this guy kind of doxed, and everybody continues to kind of dox this one male.
3: Have they identified him? Do they? Are people saying his name and address?
0: I think the community is so small, Brian, that they have, but they haven't. And like you said earlier, this guy's really missing the boat. He should lawyer up.
3: Not even lawyer up, just get out there.
0: Get somebody to represent him, because you can, you know, somebody representing you is going to get you a far better deal than representing yourself. And can read contracts and agreements and what have you. Yeah, you got to pay him 10 points, but, you know, what's more, 10 points of 50 grand or 10 points of a million? You know,
3: 0 points on 50 or 10 points on a million. But yes, your point still stands.
0: You know what I'm saying? Yeah. You know, I mean, I cut a $50,000 deal. Brian Petroni cuts me a $1.5 million deal. I got to give Brian 10 points. I'm still making 900 grand.
3: Yeah.
0: You know, so that, you know, nobody can represent themselves. Well, the quarterback from the Ravens does a pretty good job.
3: His mom?
2: His mom does.
0: I mean, he does. Was it Lamar?
3: Lamar Jackson.
0: Lamar Jackson. Sorry, Miss Jackson. Woo! I am for real.
4: Does she talk about Cora and Dawson and Callen?
5: All the time. As Dr. Zeisel said, she has bad days and she has worse days.
0: By the way, he's mad at all the online trolls. Please, brother. Please, that's never going to go away.
3: You don't even know what it's like.
0: What does Lindsey say about the kids, other than their dad?
4: What does she say about the kids?
5: I want my babies.
0: Well, you could have it.
3: I want my baby back.
0: I wish
3: Choke them in the basement with an exercise belt.
0: And I mean, I think the thing we played yesterday is where she strategically picked the oldest one who
3: could put up with the biggest fight.
0: Could put the biggest fight and potentially run. You know, when a 5-year-old sees you choking out his 8-month-old brother, he probably darts out of the house and goes get some help. When you choke out the 5-year-old first, the guy that can, you know, the one that knows the most is, can potentially flee. When you choke him out first, in a different room in the downstairs, then take the 3-year-old to a different portion of the downstairs that he can't see his now deceased brother. But in between the two, you call your husband.
2: Well, she was returning his call.
0: Oh, okay.
2: Yeah.
0: You return your husband's call in between killing the three. I think you have the ability. You're not having an out-of-body or out-of-mind experience. You are actually reasoning as to how the most efficient way to kill your kids.
5: I want my babies constantly.
0: Well, I mean, you know, you're the one that determined why you don't have your babies. Look yourself in the mirror, bitch.
5: Because that was not the Lindsey that is now living amongst us.
0: Oh, okay. All right. We're disabled. We're allowed to flip-flop applesauce, just go back and forth. Is that what you're saying?
3: I mean, OJ didn't go around murdering everybody every time he saw somebody.
0: He only did it once.
3: It was the heat of the moment. He was just overcome by his demons, his CTE, whatever.
0: OJ should have said, I'm just telling you right now, I'm on testosterone replacement. And my hormone, my level, and now you know what? I'm under a doctor's care with testosterone replacement. My testosterone level is 4,000, and the normal male is 1,100. So my hormones were, you know. I mean, now that they've established a hormonal defense, watch out what you wish for. Some people say this is going to be bad for women. This makes women take a step back, potentially, in becoming the president and major, you know, CEO at the heads of major companies, because now we have the hormonal issue that they can use, that they use successfully here.
5: Someone who's living amongst us is the person who was the labor and delivery nurse for 8 years that everybody loved. Neighbors, friends, cops, firefighters, teachers, everybody loved her.
0: Yeah, the nurse that didn't kill babies, everybody loved her.
3: A lot of people said OJ was a great guy. They loved him too. He was fun. He was
0: a lot of people said
3: friendly.
0: Jeffrey Dahmer could pour chocolate with the best of them.
3: Yep.
0: A lot of people said, John Wayne Gacy was a hell of a clown. A lot of people said that Ted Bundy was very charismatic. In fact, didn't he represent himself pro se? In his trial when they were trying him in Florida, didn't he represent himself?
3: I guess. I don't know. I didn't follow Bundy.
0: I mean, will you look that up? Hey Alexa, did Ted Bundy represent himself pro se?
1: I'm not quite sure how to help you with that.
2: Yes, Ted Bundy did represent himself in court during several of his high-profile murder trials.
0: It'd be nice, Brian, for you to throw me a bone every
3: You're
0: once in a while.
3: You're the best, Bubba.
0: Not
3: Good
0: the best.
3: Job.
0: Not,
2: Come on,
0: no,
2: Brian.
0: Not the best, Brian. But you know what? On that particular, not really not meaning anything fact, you got it right.
3: You got it
0: you
3: right.
0: You got it. I knew
3: Nobody
0: something.
3: Nobody was questioning you, but
0: I
3: you
0: did,
3: got it right.
0: I knew something you didn't.
3: Yes, you did.
0: And it had to do with the legal community.
3: Nana, nana, boo-boo. Stick your head in doo-doo.
5: Incredible person, amazing mother, and I know that.
0: How can you say she's an amazing mother? Now you can say that she did what she did.
3: She had a bad moment, Bubba. Jeez, Louise, does anybody not have any grace anymore to look past somebody's one mistake?
0: Yeah, well, no, I made one major mistake.
3: Well,
0: I made three.
3: Few,
0: I made three.
3: Yeah, you got a few.
2: No, she made three too.
0: Yeah, you know what, Brian? One would argue that one mistake would have been killing one. Three mistakes would have been killing three.
3: Yeah.
0: She made three. I've made three. I probably am insane, too.
2: Oh.
0: I mean, if I probably would score. I could, by some people's standards, insane.
3: That's why I stopped going to the therapist.
5: Oh, yeah, she's amazing.
0: I went to the therapist two times, and she quit me. She called Regina Hunter up and quit me.
3: So there's nothing I can do for this one.
0: He's either the most brilliant, functional, insane person I've ever met, or he's the biggest carny I've ever met. Pick your poison. She's like, I think he believes that he's his radio personality, but then he toggles between that and not that.
3: Oh, yeah, you definitely have multiple personalities.
0: Oh, I mean, you got to.
3: I mean, how do you survive in this world without
0: it? Well, you hosted this program, and it was the same. I'm sure that it was much different than the guy that went back to Lemon Street and started making phone calls on behalf of clients and, arranging, appearances in front of judges and depositions and talking to insurance companies and potentially getting new business and the retention of your current clients. And
3: I wanted to shoot Lummy with a BB gun. I wanted to hit Gene with a wiffle ball bat. There was a lot of rage that came out of me when I was sitting back behind that chair.
5: Mother and make all sorts
0: I will tell you this, and I think you did admit it, that people don't realize that it's mentally exhausting.
3: It is tiring.
0: And so, literally, by 2 o'clock, I'm done.
3: I could see that.
0: I mean, and do it for I've been doing mornings now for 30-plus years. So for 30-plus years, I've been doing mornings on the same schedule. And it's a mother effer, man. It really is.
5: Evil comments about... The point is, she was and is a wonderful person. The person that committed this atrocious act was as a result of postpartum psychosis combined with the medications that she was provided.
0: I don't know.
3: Sorry about your luck, I mean, think about this. Somebody who gets divorced and is very depressed and is able to drink alcohol and get behind a wheel and crash and kill a family of four, are they not responsible for their actions?
0: Absolutely.
3: Why? They're depressed, which is a clinical condition.
0: Yep.
3: They're self-medicating with substances that are readily available to them. And so why shouldn't they get a pass then?
0: And could be on medication.
3: Well, absolutely. And so I would fire right back at him. You know, how can you say that when every criminal can use that as a, nobody goes around in their right mind wanting to murder people.
0: Right.
3: Nobody does that.
0: You naturally are insane when you commit this particular act.
3: Yes.
0: Right. So like.
3: Yes. As a default setting.
0: Right.
3: Maternicide is an insane position. Murdering your own children is an insane position. It's every single person who does it is insane.
0: Right. Like, that's the starting point of doing what you've done.
3: How these reporters don't draw that distinction out. It is not the normal status to kill your own children.
6: Here in Plymouth, David, with Nick Dargies, 25 years old. He was in the military, serving in
3: Korea. What's that? I said the wrong term. I said maternicide. That's killing your own mother. But whatever. It's all good.
0: If you could put the mother-in-law aspect in there and find what that term is, you would be very, you know.
3: Well, please.
0: Really hit home.
3: I don't want to get incriminated.
0: Really hit home.
6: Dargies, 25 years old. He was in the military, serving in Korea when Lindsay Clancy killed her children. So he knew nothing about it until he sat through this entire harrowing.
0: Now,
3: this is one of the three
0: men.
3: I think so, but not the holdout. I don't believe.
0: No. This is not the holdout. This is one of the three men on the 12-person jury. The makeup was 9 women, 3 men, and then one of the men held out. This is the remaining one of two of the jurors who were part of the 11 that were going to try to find her not guilty by reason of insanity. So this is not the holdout. And the holdout, man, he needs to, you know, lawyer up, agent up, and be cutting that 60 Minutes deal, book deal, GoFundMe account, all of it. Because, I mean, he's living life. He's got to be concerned with how he has been positioned by the people that are doing the media circuit, which are the other remaining jurors and the Reddington dude. They're all positioning him as the bad guy, are they not?
2: Yes.
0: Every
2: yes.
0: one of them are. I mean, that's
3: what... they're saying he broke the law. He didn't follow the judge's rules.
0: Now, Brian, it's my understanding, and your vote and your opinion as a juror is your constitutional right to believe whatever you believe within the guidelines of following the instructions.
3: Yes, within the guidelines of following the instructions. And I've seen the interviews of these whack job women that have been on there saying that, oh, at one point he said there was reasonable doubt. You know,
0: and at one time they also say, Brian, I didn't mean to interrupt you, they're like, you know, he actually asked us a few times to describe reasonable doubt. Okay, well okay.
3: And he asked for the judge to come in. You know, and the thing he was trying, you know, they were hammering him with that, and he may have said something to the extent of, even if I had reasonable doubt, she's still guilty.
0: Right.
3: And they interpreted that as he's saying he had reasonable doubt. All this hearsay and this slandering of him, it really needs to stop. He had a job to do. He did his job. It's a reasonable position to take, okay? It's not beyond the realm of possibility that somebody would find her to be guilty.
0: No.
3: And so in that instance, stop bullying the guy and move on. The state is going to either decide to retry her or they're not. And that's the state's
0: and
3: choice.
0: I feel for the prosecuting attorney, too. They are laying the wood to him. Anyway, here's one of the three men jurors, not the holdout, but one of the two others.
6: 6-week trial. And in the end, he said he was devastated that he and the other jurors were deadlocked for days. And he told me about the one holdout juror, Dave.
0: And they're just making this one guy to be the bad guy. I mean.
7: Take me inside the deliberation room. There was several times I would ask him to show us, like, evidence or, you know, describe a witness testimony that helped to prove what he was saying.
0: Brian, could the holdout say, she killed her 3 kids, period. Like, I don't have to give you any excuses as to why I feel one way.
3: Here's his response. I do not put any credence. I can choose the amount of weight that I give to the testimony of any individual witness. And I do not put any credence into hired experts that were paid for and bought by the defense to tell me why what she did is excusable. I don't have to put any weight into their evidence. The only evidence that I choose to put weight into is the fact that this mother systematically, strategically, with malice aforethought and planning that is not done or capable by somebody who is clinically insane with meticulous details, took her kids downstairs, executed them by age one by one after she sent her husband out to the store, and then attempted to take her own life after doing so. All part of a planned sequence of events.
0: All while admitting she did it. She's never said I didn't do it.
3: Right.
0: I mean, so,

0: of why he was thinking the way he was, which is why we ultimately...
1: I've never seen society, or I've never seen a bunch of people flip on what a person's constitutional right is as a juror. I've never seen anybody throw this big of a fit because they didn't get their way.
2: You give me 5 minutes on national TV and I'll have everybody understanding why this juror did nothing wrong.
1: I think you can do it in three.
0: Somebody having a completely opposite opinion. Like, that's, you know,
1: well, you have my entire show. The world is yours. Take it, my friend.
0: The hung jury. That is our justice system.
2: Can't stop thinking about this hung juror.
1: Let me, what did you send me?
3: Isn't her the fourth juror that she came out and said about how they were pressuring?
2: Yeah, she cracked. She was originally a guilty and they cracked her.
4: The room was trying to kind of sway that person.
1: So these jurors are now coming out, and this is a juror that was initially a holdout lummy with the other guy, and they cracked her?
3: Yeah.
4: The majority of the room was trying to kind of sway that person from the very beginning.
5: So where did you come down from the
1: Again, Brian, the money right now is that lone juror, isn't it?
2: He needs to cash in.
1: He does.
2: Because he's just going to get all the heat from it. Might as well get some of the cash.
1: And I mean, I got to think that there's some pretty big, like for instance, 60 Minutes. They've been known to pay high six and low seven figures for an exclusive interview. I think that they paid Stormy a lot of money for
2: this guy. This guy, I mean, he should wait before he grants it. Give it another week or two. Wait until whether or not they're going to retry her or whatever.
1: Yeah.
2: But absolutely cash.
3: Should you do it like this lady did?
1: No,
3: she obviously was scared.
1: Well, I think, Brian, you would maybe try to dark shadow your identity.
2: Yeah, you're going to get more money if they ID you.
1: Yeah, true.
2: So it's just you got to weigh the pros and the cons of it.
1: And you're going to have to use some of that money you're getting for a really, really good, you know,
3: security guard.
1: Yeah,
3: security
1: too bad
3: system.
1: You don't have a GPZ cabling of Massachusetts. They could get you all set up with the best surveillance and, oh.
5: Very beginning. Like, what was your vote?
4: So, originally I felt as though she was guilty and she was criminally responsible for it. And maybe I still believe that in a certain way. I think that this was a woman.
1: Yeah, yeah. By the way, this is when they had to suspend the trial when the state was presenting. I think the person that was that analyzed the autopsy or the medical examiner or the head investigator that went step by step as to how she murdered the children, starting with the oldest and working her way down. And Lindsay Clancy broke down and they had to actually do a recess in order for her to be able to gain her composure. Oh, okay. Were you breaking down this much when it took 6 minutes per kid to kill him? 18 total minutes of strangulation via a ligature?
4: You know, she was not mentally healthy. She was someone that was in the throes of a significant mental health crisis. So I really just felt like she was so deep in it that she couldn't see her way out.
5: And so
4: this was the only option.
5: And so you kind of, like, describe, sorry, just
2: okay,
5: tell me a little
2: quick,
5: more about,
2: Bubba,
5: like.
2: Okay, real quick, pause it there.
1: Yeah, I'm done.
2: A crackhead that goes out and robs a family at gunpoint because they're so deep into addiction.
1: Correct.
2: So deep into mental health illness, addiction, that they are compelled to go. They cannot even control themselves. They have to get their hands on crack, and the only way to do it is to break the law. Is that person not guilty?
1: No.
2: Is that person guilty or not guilty?
1: That's guilty.
2: Then Lindsay Clancy is guilty. There is no difference.
1: Guilty by reason of
2: there
1: crack.
2: There is no difference whatsoever between those two things.
3: Well, because the person on crack, though, it's an illegal drug, and she went to her doctors. And
2: okay, so
3: trying
2: a person
3: to get
2: addicted to alcohol.
1: So, Brian, no, but here's
2: fine.
1: This. How about a person?
3: A doctor didn't prescribe
1: it. No, hold on.
2: It doesn't matter if a doctor
1: just,
2: prescribes it
1: but
2: or
1: we
2: not.
1: But we were just talking about, you know, what if a guy that literally is under, you know, I am under a doctor's care, a testosterone replacement, and the average testosterone level for a young man, a healthy young man, is about 11 to 1200. Well, you know, if you took over. If you overdid it on your testosterone and you're running 3,000 to 4,000 and you potentially get road rage and you rape a chick because you got all
2: road
1: these
2: rage.
1: No, you get roid rage and you rape a chick or do something, you sexually assault somebody because your testosterone level is four times what the legal what you should be rolling around with, would you have a defense by saying, listen, I was out of my mind, it makes me aggressive and I could not help myself?
2: Well, I know 11 dolts in Massachusetts it would let you off.
1: Probably. When I return, Lummy, I wanted to do it now, but I want to be on time for Alex at 9:50. Are we doing him at 9:10?
2: Oh, and we got three question Thursday.
1: And we got

0: Because,
1: it.
0: Yeah, so
2: jam-packed.
0: I got to do the Harvey Levins. He breaks this down, and I want Brian to legally, you know,
1: that's not true.
0: Dissect.
1: I mean, it's
0: this.
1: Not. It's not. It, Jeopardy. It? Jeopardy never attaches.
0: Well, you've not seen his. Now you know he's an attorney. Correct?
1: Yeah, I know, and I also know he's in the tabloid industry and wants people to click and pay attention to stories.
0: I understand.
1: So that's why it's not going to happen.
0: That's why I want to break this down with you next, if you're okay with that.
1: Yep.
3: Well, at least he has his priorities in order.
4: Great. What do we do with him now?
3: The Bubba the Love Sponge Show returns after these words.

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0: tomorrow night, 8 o'clock, live on Rumble and on Twitch. It's really the only time we go exclusive on those two particular platforms. It's Bubba 199. If you know, you know. Macho Man will be writing the music, me and Lummy with the commentary, and about 24 to 26 hardcore Bubba Army Inner Circle royalty will be here at the Klim Compound Studios. I think, Lummy, it's our first Bubba 199 here.
1: Yes,
0: from
1: it
0: here
1: is.
0: From here.
1: Yes.
0: And your last opportunity to get your balance of 2,000 in for the BARP total. So I'd like to do the Harvey Levens deal. Brian's already like, I know exactly where this guy's going with this. I'm ready to actually shove it up his ass, which Harvey might like. And then I'm going to roll into three question Thursday, and hopefully let me be out by no later than 9:04.
2: Man, we are so, it's like too much content on Thursdays. It would be nice if you could bank an hour from Monday and Tuesday and save it for Thursday. You know what I'm saying?
0: Yeah. I do have long-term plans for you that I'd like to discuss someday, that we were in not a troll-like mindset, but in a pro-Bubba type
2: mindset. I'm not in a troll mindset. Mm. Please, I'm always pro-Bubba.
0: No, not really.
2: I would never be helping you the way I do.
0: You don't feel... If I wasn't pro-you. I don't disagree with you on that, so thank you.
2: I love you, Fweet. I'm
0: feeling sorry for myself.
2: I know, don't.
0: You're the only one that just...
2: I made a couple jokes, okay?
0: It's nonstop, but it's something I need to put up with.
2: People love it.
0: It's very entertaining.
2: The people love it.
0: Absolutely.
2: Just giving them what they want.
3: Lindsay Clancy could still become a free woman, and sooner rather than later. And here's why.
0: So get ready for your three question Thursday. We'll roll in that right after you absolutely destroy Harvey.
2: Yeah.
0: We'll go into three question Thursday.
3: The jurors in the case, some of them have now spoken that this holdout juror was saying that he believed there was reasonable doubt in the prosecution's case, but still felt that he wanted to rule for prosecutors, find her guilty of murder, even though he found reasonable doubt. By finding reasonable doubt, the defense should have won. And it should have been a unanimous...
0: And then, Brian, he brings this one factor of law, and you're going to hear it here. You've not heard this yet, so you're hearing it for the first time.
3: Verdict, if these jurors...
0: He pulls out this certain kind of strategy or rule... Or, you know, something in the legal system, and it's little known or it's very not used that much.
3: Telling the truth about this holdout. Now, there is a principle in the law. This is going to sound a little fancy schmancy.
0: That's where he gets on it.
3: But it's called manifest necessity.
0: Brian, are you familiar with that?
2: Vaguely. I'm familiar with the term.
0: Okay, here we go.
3: What that means is this, that a judge, when looking at a jury that is divided, the judge has to do everything possible to make sure that the jury can reach some sort of unanimity, that there has to be almost a manifest necessity that it's impossible to do or nearly impossible to get unanimity before the judge can declare a mistrial. Now, if the judge declares a mistrial, jeopardy does not attach. And that means there is no double jeopardy, and that means prosecutors could retry Lindsay Clancy. But if the judge acted hastily, and if the judge in some way jumped the gun and decided to declare a mistrial when he could have done other things, then an appellate court can say the judge engaged in misconduct, and the appellate court will attach jeopardy, which means the prosecution cannot retry Lindsay Clancy. Now, did the judge jump the gun? That's the question.
0: Does he legally make a sound argument here?
2: There's an argument that, let's say, after a day or after, you know, two votes or three votes, that it wasn't happening. But this was very clear and evident. And it's clear and evident, you know, he wants to talk about the hearsay that these jurors that are very clearly biased in their position, okay?
0: Yeah, yeah.
2: Very clearly owning their own position on this. One, so much so, I believe the foreperson was quoted as saying she will be back at the Lindsey Clancy retrial to support her. Okay? So we want to talk about bias amongst the jurors and fairness and the lens upon which they're now sharing this information. The reasonable doubt statement is, I can almost guarantee you, is taken out of context, because he probably said something again to the effect of, even if I had reasonable doubt, she's still guilty of murdering her three kids because she admitted to choking them and all that. But as far as this manifest necessity thing, judges have a very, very long runway on these things in terms of judicial determination, and to find judicial misconduct in the determination of a mistrial is a very difficult bar to cross.
1: And then attaching jeopardy to it too. That's a long shot, isn't it?
2: Well, once if they say that the judge ended the trial too soon, then the jeopardy attaches and she walks. Okay, that's what he is saying. I do not think there's a chance.
1: Let's just see what else he wraps up here.
3: The judge did was kind of a cursory asking the jury, hey, can you follow the law? And all of the jurors said yes, including this holdout. So the judge said, I'm not going to boot that juror. I'm going to keep him on the jury. The vote's still 11-1. I declare a mistrial. What the judge could have done is polled each juror and asked each of the 11, what did this holdout say?
1: I mean, talk about doxing, right?
2: Well, it's not a doxing issue.
1: To ask every juror, what did this guy think and say in the deliberations, isn't that sacred?
2: I think the issue you're getting at here and what he is pointing to is if this juror had, because he's taking that one person who said that this juror said at one point that he had reasonable doubt.
1: Right.
2: He's taking that quote as factually accurate, and then he's saying, well, if the judge had polled each individual juror and said, well, the one holdout, did he say that he had reasonable doubt, but he's still not going to find, and parsed through that alleged statement, because nothing's been confirmed that was actually said, the judge may have been able to delve in deeper to it and then determine that juror was behaving inappropriately and should have been dismissed. But he didn't do that in this case. He just did a cursory review, asked everybody, can you follow the law? Will you follow the law? They all said yes. He said, if you're doing that and you're hung and you're still not able to come to agreement and you've had multiple votes and we've been going over this for multiple days now, then it's a mistrial. Then it's a mistrial. It's a hung jury.
3: A bunch of them said, the holdout said that he had reasonable doubt. Then he goes to the holdout and said, well, I've got all these jurors telling me you said there was reasonable doubt. And if the judge is satisfied, that's what this juror said, the judge then has cause to boot that juror, bring an alternate in, and then they could have reached unanimity. So was there manifest necessity to declare a mistrial? The defense is saying there was not. The judge screwed up.
2: Wait. So he said something that I think is completely inaccurate here.
1: Meaning the defense
2: the alternate. So the way it works, the alternates are excused when the jury deliberations begin. The alternates do not get the benefit of going back. And so I don't know how he's screwed this up.
1: They're put in a whole other room.
2: There is no. The alternates are released. Oh, they get to go home.
1: All right.
2: They are not sequestered. They're not told, hey, you're an alternate, but you still have to sit on standby. This is my understanding of it. And I could be way wrong, and I've never done a criminal capital case. But my understanding is the alternates are said, you were an alternate for this case. Thank you for your service. You're dismissed. You can go. That means they can go read newspaper stories. That means they can go talk to other people about their experience.
1: Could they go on media?
2: Yes, they get tainted. They're released from. Now, if the alternates were held and told us they did.
1: They were held. In fact, some of the reports I heard is the alternates could hear the jury yelling at each other, although they couldn't make out what they were.
2: Okay, well, that is different. Then he is right about that. Then that was my ignorance that Massachusetts does it that way, or maybe it's a capital case thing. Because in Florida, they get dismissed, and then that's it.
1: The jury actually was being held in another room, and they could hear them arguing and really carrying on, but they couldn't hear the context.
2: Gotcha.
3: And then they could have reached unanimity. So was there manifest necessity to...
1: Harvey's pretty sharp, isn't he? I mean, he's pretty sharp.
2: No, he's look, he's a smart guy. He's media savvy as hell and knows what you know, works.
4: Yeah, I mean, he did it really well.
1: I mean, yeah, it's hard telling, it's hard telling, you know, what, how much he's worth.
5: Kick it. Three questions and three answers. 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Love it or hate it, we are doing this shit.
1: All right, I got about 5 minutes.
2: All right, we'll
1: no,
2: go quick.
1: I got more than that. I got about 7 minutes.
2: All right, question number one. When was the last time you went to a theme park and the last time you rode a roller coaster?
1: Oof. Man, Macho, adjust that going into the next stop set. We don't need the three. Yeah, thank you. Oh, my God, B. Probably 2013 or 14.
2: And what were the circumstances?
1: Tyler, me, and Nikki went to Universal. And I rode a couple roller coasters. I had some ones I didn't fit into.
2: Uh-huh.
1: And because, you know.
2: Yeah, some of the seats are tight.
1: Yeah, but I did fit into a couple of them.
2: Well, 2013, 14, you were in good shape then, right?
1: No.
2: Not your peak.
1: No,
2: but.
1: I don't know. Probably about where I am now.
2: Oh,
1: probably.
2: Really?
1: Yeah,
2: okay.
1: Yeah. So, yeah, there I am. 2000.
2: What roller coaster did you ride?
4: Hulk?
1: No, it was Aerosmith. Remember when Aerosmith?
2: Oh, the Rip Rockin'. Well, yeah. Aerosmith, that would have been at MGM Studios, Hollywood
1: okay.
2: Studios.
1: That
2: would have been Disney.
1: I think I rode Fire and Ice, maybe.
2: Okay, Fire and Ice, yes, that was in Harry Potter Land.
1: Yeah.
2: Yeah, yeah, yeah.
1: And I rode, you know, The Simpsons, but that's not a roller coaster. But it made, you know what? It makes me more sick than any of them. I rode Spider-Man. I really loved Spider-Man.
2: Spider-Man's still a cool ride. It stands the test of time.
1: It still holds up, doesn't
2: yeah,
1: it? I mean,
2: yeah.
1: it's really, you know, you get the sense of falling or whatever. So, yeah, there you go. 13, 14, Spider-Man.
2: Would you have any desire to go back and ride, like, Iron Gwazi or something like that?
1: No. No. But I would ride Spider-Man again.
2: Okay.
1: But I wouldn't ride, not the, no. My days of the ones that go upside down and flip you up and what, smack it up, flip it, rub it down. I'm done.
2: All right. So then my next question for you, question number two. What is your proudest non-professional accomplishment in your life? So not dealing with radio or your career, but what personal, non-professional accomplishment are you most proud of?
1: Man. Whew. I don't know. I really don't know. I mean, I would being a dad, you know, like having a, you know, me and my son, we're super close and we're getting, you know, kind of getting back to, we're getting back to talking and communicating. Yeah, that's probably my proudest thing that I've done outside of radio is produce another human being that I think is a pretty good person and I love.
2: Okay.
1: I mean, you know, right? I mean, I can't think of it. If anybody has any ideas of what I'm missing, let me know. You know.
2: No, that's good. Yeah. That's good. And then finally, since we're getting through these quick today, what is your most embarrassing on-air moment that you've had? And I'm specifically on-air.
1: I don't know. Probably that XL 106.7 deal where I thought I was off the air and I was, this is not even in Tampa. This would have been circa 1990 when I did nights at XL 106.7. And it was during, I think I've told the story many a times, but I'll tell it again. I had this gig at Bowties. It was a little nightclub within the Hilton Altamont Springs. And I'd had a gig, like a standing every Thursday night gig there that I went. It was literally right across the street from the radio station XL 106.7, before they iHeart bought it and consolidated it into their, you know, big how iHeart does, where they put all the stations in the same building. It was owned by Taylor, a guy that the family that owns JJ Taylor Distributing, they owned XL 106.7 at the time. And so I had a Bow Ties at the Altamont Springs Hilton was my gig. That was my gig. And come New Year's Eve, you know, we were making $300 for a gig regular, but on New Year's Eve, we could, as talent, you could raise your price up to 500 because, you know, every nightclub wanted somebody there hosting their New Year's Eve deal.
2: And you're giving up your New Year's Eve, so you should be able to get a little bit of extra money for that.
1: And you're working, and I always had more liberties than the morning and afternoon drive guy. Being the night guy, you know, the bosses didn't listen to me that much, but I could give the nightclub more plugs, you know, like they... Afternoon and morning drive were so underneath a microscope, and they had to follow the format, whereas I, you know, be like, don't forget, tomorrow night, you know, bow ties, we're playing Bubba games, and I could give them far more mentions, and so I got a lot of the gigs. So New Year's Eve comes around, and I usually do 7 to midnight. That's my shift, and, you know, but on New Year's Eve, the night guy usually was let out an hour early. You only did 7 to 11 so that you could get to your gig and ring in New Year's Eve and make your money. So Big Steve Kelly was my program director at the time, and he tells me the week of New Year's Eve, which I was scheduled to be at Bow Ties. He's like, listen, I'm taking your Bow Ties gig, and he was the program director and my boss, and you're going to have to be on the air. And I'm going to call in at 11 o'clock, and I'm going to do three phone calls. I'm going to call you at 5 after 11. You're going to record three call-ins. You know, hey, it's Big Steve Kelly here in bow ties, ringing in the new year. Thanks, Bubba. Appreciate it. So I was going to have to, like, throw it to him. So I'm recording him, and I'm playing music. Well, I didn't know that my mic was live onto the recording unit. So he's going, hey, it's Big Steve Kelly. And I'm just, and I have, and he did allow me to have guests in the studio for New Year's Eve. So I'm showing off at this point. I got a couple chicks, a couple friends in there. And as he's, you know, on, and I hit the record button, and I put the phone, and he's recording his call-ins, and he records. So, hey, thank you, Bubba. Hey, it's Big Steve Kelly, bow ties, and we're only 45 minutes away from from New Year. Drop it. I think we were bringing in 1991. Bringing in 1991. And appreciate you, Bubba. You still got time to come out. Everybody that's listening to us on XL 106.7, you still got time to come out to Bow Ties, Altamont Springs, right here in the Hilton. Big Steve Kelly from XL 106.7. Happy New Year. Well, as he's doing that, I'm saying to him, because I don't think he can't hear me, but I don't know that I didn't know that the tape machine picked up. I didn't know that the announcer's mic was live unless we were on the air. So as he's talking, I'm like, yeah, you fat ass, your wife hates you. Yeah. Your wife, you know, you're a slob. Thank God you're on the radio. You'd never be getting laid. I bet your wife can't find your, you know, I'm just going on and on. I'm like, yeah, you stupid mother effer. That's my gig. So as he's doing his call in, I'm kind of showing off in front of my crowd there that's gathered with me. I'm not allowed to do a New Year's Eve gig. I have to sit here and man the radio station. So he gets done, and I go, okay, Steve, see you later. Well, I just rewind the tape right back to where he started, and I don't even listen to the whole entire recording. I know he recorded two or three of them. So I get the first one queued up, and I'm like, XL 106.7, Bubba the Love Sponge, let's check in with Big Steve Kelly live from Bowtie. Steve, you there? And then, you know, he recorded. Thank you, Bubba. So it sounded seamless, and it sounded like it was on the air live. Well, he had got a hold of the Bowtie's people and said, listen, pipe in the radio station through the entire sound system. You know, everybody. And there was probably 300-400 people. It's a pretty big size nightclub. And so they piped in his call in to the radio station. So they turned on XL 106.7 at like, 11:30, when Big Steve Kelly said that he was only, you know, 30 minutes away. And they hear me say, and they're piping it through the studio, like, hey, it's Big Steve Kelly at Altamont Springs Hill. I'm like, yeah, you fat ass. Your wife hates you. Your kids hate you. You got a small penis. I'm just telling you right now, you suck. You piece of shiz. F you, bitch. That should be my gig. It should be like, hey, it's Bubba live from Altamont Springs, bow ties. That's my gig, you fat ass. You gig stealer. You a-hole. So during his call in, I just turned the monitors down because I don't even know that this is going on the air. So he calls me And he doesn't, and he goes, hey, do you got that tape of when I did my call-ins? Do you got that tape? And I go, yeah, I got it. He goes, can you just rewind it and then shove it underneath my door so that I have it? I like to, you know, keep it and be able to show the client, what have you. I'm like, yeah, yeah, no problem. Well, my phone lines are blowing up, Brian. Everybody's just, my phone lines are going crazy. Like, oh my God. So I answer the first phone. XL. Yeah, man, I can't believe you talked to your boss like that, calling him a fat ass, and his wife didn't want to have sex with him, and his kids hated him. And I'm like, what? What are you talking about? Yeah, dude, the call-in that Big Steve Kelly just did. You. Oh, my God. So, Brian, I went and got coat hangers, and I put them all together because I pushed this thing, and I'm laying on the floor trying to get this tape, back so I can erase it or get rid of it or what have you. That's probably my most embarrassing thing on the air.
2: The very first time I wish that I had destroyed a tape.
6: We deviated from the norm, and look what came of it.
7: You have some issues, kid.
6: The Bubba the Love Sponge Show returns after these words.

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0: Should have Alex Stein standing by with his Bubba Army shirt on. Absolutely, there he is. What's up,
5: I'm
0: Alex?
5: Here, Bubba. Can you hear me?
0: Yes,
5: can you hear me? Good morning.
0: I can hear you. Can you hear me?
5: Yes, sir. I'm getting a late start. Last night, as you guys are probably well aware of, the RNC was in Dallas, and it was a dud, Bubba. It had no energy. It was, compared to Milwaukee, it was... It's not a good indication of how things are looking, if I'm being completely honest.
0: I mean, you know, Trump, of course.
6: Did you have the Pennsylvania guy there, too?
0: What?
7: Fetterman?
0: Fetterman.
5: Yeah, Fetterman probably votes 97% with the libs. He's not even conservative at all.
0: I know, but like he's kind of like the breath of fresh air within the Republican Party, but he's a Democrat.
5: I mean, honestly, the whole like lead up to this, oh, it's going to be so packed, it's going to be crazy. They've shut down all of downtown. It's like such a pain to even get near it. And then you go inside the stadium, of course, like the delegate part, you know, the floor is packed, but the Dallas Mavericks have more people at their games. The Dallas Stars have more people in that stadium, because about the main bowl part is only about half full. And then, you know, the top part, there's just a few people that are kind of, you know, scattered around just because they don't want to sit next to anybody. And the energy, it's just not looking good. I think we have this big race, Tallarico versus Paxson. I think Tallarico is going to win because
0: I thought Tallarico presented himself pretty well.
7: Because Paxson's a scumbag, Alex, maybe?
5: Well, possibly? Listen, Paxson has some skeletons in his closet. But you know what one of the big things that people are mad about is that Dan Patrick, Ken Paxson, and Abbott, we don't have marijuana. We have the Delta 8 marijuana, the fake gimmick. Well, they got rid of the gimmick weed, and they made it a felony if you have a Delta 8 pen. So he put out, there was a vape shop on every single corner in this city, and now they're basically out of business. A lot of people are mad because they smoked that fake weed, and people are just mad about that, so they blame him on
0: that. Texas doesn't even have like the medicinal marijuana?
5: Well, we have what they call a medical marijuana program, but it's like, it's not like Florida. It's really hard to get. You have to have like cancer or something. There's not a medical marijuana shop. There's only like two in the state. I think there's like, or there might be three. There might be one in Dallas or four. One in Dallas,
0: Let me ask you and Brian a question collectively. I'm so tired of this marijuana argument. Wouldn't it just be easier for somebody, whoever, to make it, you know, to make it federally legal? Like,
5: he said he was going to do it. I don't know why he didn't do that or just decriminalize it. I mean, you know, it's Scheduled One. It's on the same level as fentanyl. That makes no sense.
0: I mean, Brian, does the president have that power to unilaterally make, you know, marijuana?
7: His agencies do, yes.
0: Yeah, so
7: they control, the DEA controls the schedule of the drugs.
0: The DEA just won't let it go, will they? They just hang on to that.
7: It's money. It allows them to break the law. They're thugs. And it gives them a ticket in to do things that they want to be able to do.
0: Yeah, so you're saying, Alex, the you know, RNC in Dallas, and it's a ghost town for the most part.
7: They're saying the only thing that's seen an uptick is Grindr. That's it. Grindr.
5: Yeah, they did say the Grindr services. But you know the real conspiracy is everybody says all the... I gotta hit the button. Sorry about that. Okay. We can't hit the P word. I forget about that.
0: They all want the V, but they end up getting some D on the side.
6: Well, the good thing is,
5: I think that's a better description.
6: Yeah. Mayor Eric Johnson's going to be speaking tonight for Stein, so I'm sure he's excited about that.
8: Boy, that guy, I cannot see. Listen, Alex, I love you to death, but I would have my head on a swivel that you screw with that guy, and every time you're disruptive at one of the city council deals, you always throw up his indiscretions and his ring camera and cheating on his wife. And I mean, like, that guy, and you know, obviously, when you're the mayor, the strong mayor, you control the police department. You control. It's not a wonder they haven't put a hit on you, my friend.
5: Well, you know, I really don't feel bad because he made it much harder to speak at those meetings. And once I started going viral doing it, now like 40 people sign up. So he extra hates me because now more people speak at those meetings because I started speaking there at the beginning of COVID.
8: So they're kind of copycat. And you're like, man, this nut job's able to do it. Let me do it.
5: Exactly right, which I like. I actually want more people speaking at these meetings. And but Eric Johnson, you know, I make fun of him. He's got no motion. He's got no energy. He's really not that big of a threat.
8: Is he up for re-election, or is he up for re-election?
5: In 2027, he's not running again, and then he's going to – I don't know what he's going to run next time. But, see, I'm of the opinion, because I grew up around – you know, my great-great-great-great-grandmother was a slave, and then my great-great-great-great-great-grandfather was a plantation owner, and he got her pregnant. So I'm a little bit –
8: Is that for real, or is that some
5: – That is for real. My family's from Tennessee.
8: And let's not forget Tucker Carlson is your father. So I mean, there's a lot of urban legend stories circulating within your world, so to speak.
5: Yes, Bubba. Yes, I'm on both sides of the argument. I have one of my great great great great grandfather was the plantation owner. My great great great grandmother was a black slave, and so he got her pregnant. Yes,
8: and then that somehow trickulated down to where you.
5: Yes, and that's where I'm at in this whole equation. So, but I will tell you that you know me as you know, like 1/100th or 1/82nd black or whatever it is. I'm more of the thug black guy. You know, I'm more of the smoke weed black guy. I'm more of the, you know, drink malt liquor black guy. You know how I act. I act, you know, very black.
8: Oh, yeah, you are. You got a lot of thug tendencies. Yes, you do. And you're,
5: shoplift. I'm a mess.
8: You smoke Camel Crushes on the side.
5: I'll smoke a cigarette. I'll smoke a menthol. Menthol cigarettes are my favorite thing.
8: It wouldn't be uncommon for you to want to maybe buy a pack of Newports.
5: That's the only thing I would smoke. If they don't have the crushes, I'll smoke the Newports. But my point is, I think Eric Johnson has a real identity crisis. A real black guy is supposed to have a little bit of swag. He's supposed to have a little bit of edge to him. When you're a black guy like Eric Johnson and you try to go to SMU and you just act like, you know, when you act like a white, when you're a black guy and you act like a white guy, I feel like that's an identity crisis, and that's how I feel about Eric Johnson. I don't think he has an identity because he used to be a lefty. Now he's Republican. Like, he's kind of soul-searching still.
8: Now, with regards to the 2027 election, has there been any – I mean, I'm sure everybody's already put their names in the hat and, you know, in the race. Are there any favorites? Is it going to go
5: – The mayor race is wide open. The mayor race is wide open.
8: Why don't you run for mayor? Yeah. Why don't you run for mayor?
5: I might, but they put a big target on your back. It seems like it's almost not worth it. But I might.
7: What are you afraid of coming out, Alex?
8: Yeah, I mean, what are you afraid? I mean, you got a hot girlfriend with a set of Diacos. Yeah. You know,
5: really, I don't have anything to hide, but it's just when they come after you, they'll manufacture stuff. You know that, baby face. Oh. Politics is a very dirty game.
8: Here's the deal. When you announce your candidacy, come out with a long, long laundry list of all the bad things you've done. Yeah. And he'd be like, okay, yeah, I'm Alex Stein. And when you do a deep dive into me, you're going to find this and that and this and that. And like, just to go ahead and be right up front about, I got some skeletons in my closet and here they are.
5: I think that would be the good approach if I do decide. And we're still deciding. I even looked at whenever the deadline is. It's not till like the beginning of 2027 where you even have to put your name in the hat. And how mayor races work is they don't have, you know, you're not running as a Democrat or Republican.
8: So yeah, you just got to get in the primary. If you get 51%, then you win. But otherwise, they take the top two and they run them off in the general with no party affiliation. And then the winner of the two out of the primary, the top two from the primary, if they don't get 51, then go to the general, and then the winner, the person with the most votes wins.
5: That's exactly how it works. But
8: same thing with
5: you
8: Tampa.
5: You know what I need to do? Well, I'm speaking in Tampa. I'm speaking, but it's not going to be till October 23rd. I forget USF. I forget which school I'm going to, but I'm going to be in Tampa. But I got to go back.
7: Barbizon.
8: What's that?
5: No,
8: Barbizon. Barbizon School of Modeling.
7: Yes.
5: Well, I should. Is that a real school? I need to go to that school.
8: Like in the '80s.
5: And there was a modeling college in Tampa.
8: It was called Barbizon School of Beauty, wasn't it, Brian?
7: Something like that. Yeah.
8: And like all these bubble-headed, stupid blonde bitches would go there and think they're going to get their headshots and they're going to be the next Cosmo girl or something like that. And it was like $10,000 a year to go to Barbizon. Good racket.
5: Well, that's the kind of college I need to go to. That is a good racket. But no, so I'll be there in October. I need to go after Jane Castor. But I do want to kind of circle back real quick. This Lindsey Clancy, Scott Starboard, who's a big diehard Bubba Army, he said you're really mad at all the people in Massachusetts. Can you believe that those jurors that were on the juror with him, and I'm sure Babyface has an opinion on this, they were all sad. Did you see those interviews where they were crying? They're like, he just couldn't, you know, admit that it was reasonable doubt. He was just really upset that she murdered her children.
7: He could, I mean, quote of the year was, he couldn't get past the fact that she brutally murdered her children.
5: That's it, yeah.
8: Yeah. I just don't.
5: I mean, what are we doing here?
8: I can't understand for the life of me, Alex, how a community could be that woke and that wrong and interpret this particular situation far different than 95% of the world. I don't understand it.
5: And listen, Bubba, I've taken some pharmaceutical drugs. You're taking pharmaceutical drugs. But if you actually look at that drug list, I think she was on Ativan, which I think is a benzodiazepine. She was on, I think, Xanax and Valium. When you take those type of drugs, usually you're pretty relaxed. You don't want to go strangle your child.
8: No, they make you tired.
7: Psychosis is different, though. I mean, a cocktail of depression and medications can cause people to lose it. But here's the argument I was making earlier, Alex, is somebody who's an alcoholic who is deeply depressed, self-medicates with alcohol, is on antidepressants as well, and doesn't abuse anything, just uses and goes out and murders a family of four because they're DUI, they don't get to use this defense.
5: Exactly right.
7: They had no intent to kill.
5: And I think you can get alcohol-induced psychosis almost easier. And I know these SSRIs, and you take a cocktail of them, they can make you think that you're on whatever. But I don't think she was that big of a state of psychosis because she sent Patrick Clancy out to the CVS.
7: Oh, she was methodical.
8: Yeah.
5: She cut her wrist. She did the gimmick where she throws herself out of the window. Like, she knew that she wanted to, basically paint a picture. And the fact that she was just at a counselor's meeting the day before with one of the psychiatrists, and she didn't tell that psychiatrist she was in psychosis and all this stuff. So this is just a bad situation. Those poor three kids got brutally murdered, and people donated $1.2 million, or maybe it's now up to $2 million. And then that goofball attorney, who's actually probably a pretty good attorney, if we're being honest.
8: I mean, if he was saying, Trump
5: needs to give her a pardon.
8: Yeah, like in Trump, I mean, listen, I know he's made a lot of probably unpopular decisions and maybe even some pardons. You know that when you're doing a pardon, you have to like kind of pander to your base.
7: No, she wasn't charged federally. There is no pardon
8: right,
7: to give.
8: Yeah,
7: this
8: exactly.
7: is a, I don't
5: yeah,
7: understand
5: stage,
7: why people right. don't understand
8: no,
7: the way
8: we
7: pardons
8: said that
7: work.
8: Yesterday. We said
7: it's
8: that
7: just
8: yesterday.
7: Like free speech. People just cannot understand the concept of what the First Amendment entails and what pardons entail.
8: She's lucky Trump can't have anything to do with it because I think that he would throw the book at her. I mean, his base wants her to rot in hell.
7: That depends upon how much she can donate to him.
8: What's your opinion? And Brian, what's your opinion? What does the state regroup and retry, or do they now, is there a plea deal on
7: it? There'll probably be a plea deal ultimately, I think now.
8: I mean, and she's in the position of leverage here with regards to negotiation on a plea deal, right?
7: It'll be a friendly plea deal.
8: Like 2-3 years max?
7: Like counseling, therapy, slight institutionalization, it's going to be a gentle plea deal would be my guess.
8: You don't think the state regroups and says,
7: this is
8: okay,
7: a tough one, man. I mean, these you're going to keep women off the jury completely?
8: Well, not only that, but
7: you get one or two crazies on there and you're done.
8: And then the next one, just by cost of municipalities relatively don't have that much money for high-profile cases they have to pay. And the next one's they're going to have to sequester the jury. They're going to have to.
5: Yeah, see, Bubba, you nailed it. The sequester, the fact that judge didn't sequester that jury on one of the biggest trials. The judge, it's really his fault. I think that was what played the big thing. Because women are all on TikTok, seeing all the momentum that she's getting. That the fact that they were not sequestered, that was a mistrial just from that alone.
8: I agree. And then when that one woman came in, that big body bitch came in and started mm-hmm. taking pictures in the restrictive area and what have you. You know, now that's not necessarily illegal, but she was trying to dox and had pictures of the jurors and their license plates and what have you. Well, that's a direct dereliction of, you know, like they should have been, those jurors should have been escorted out by police officers, you know, or been able to park in a more, you know, undercover restrictive area where people can't see them coming and going. I think that the court system somewhat failed them. And so the next time, if they do take another shot at it, they've got to be sequestered. And Brian, I mean, sequestering a jury is expensive, right? I mean, you got meals and you got transportation,
7: Transportation.
8: I mean, that's, I don't know that the state, you know, it's probably a seven-figure ordeal, if not more, right?
5: Yeah, well, didn't they say they spent, it was over $1 million to prosecute for the first case?
8: Right.
5: I mean, I think that, and I don't think that includes whatever the state prosecution's attorney fees, but they're just talking about court costs. I think it was over $1 million is what I read.
8: I mean, so the next one,
5: like $900,000.
8: You know, double that if you're paying for hotels and meals and transportation, and I mean, double that. I mean, what's a hotel room? I mean, Brian, do they get a government rate?
7: Yeah, they get a government rate.
8: But I mean, you know, what's a hotel room in Massachusetts? Probably a couple hundred a night?
7: Well, I don't even think you can have it in this small town. You would have to take it outside of the town, and that's a whole thing in and of itself. I mean, this town, you're not going to be able to find a person in that town that's not familiar. Unless there's 11 more of that guy that was in Korea and had no idea what was going on.
8: But Alex, Brian made a great point. Like, that lone juror today, man, he should be getting a hold of 60 Minutes. I mean, do you know what people would pay for that interview?
5: Yeah, I mean, that guy's a hero in my book. The fact that he had all of those women staring him down, and you could just tell from those interviews. See, I knew it was going to be bad, but then when I saw those interviews of those women, those are like the seventh layer of hell or something.
8: And
5: I mean, they're just so screwed up. Those women are scary.
8: And they're scorned. Like, they're mad. Like, mm-hmm. this is a game, and they lost, and they're not getting their way, and God dang it, we always get our way, and we're never told no. Like, how dare you? Like, that's how they come
5: across.
8: That
5: woman's like, she said reasonable doubt, and I started filling out the three forms, and then all of a sudden, you know, he didn't want to say there's reasonable doubt.
7: No, she said, I was like happy and excited and started writing, signing my name on each
8: of
7: the forms.
8: Now, Brian, isn't that in itself wrong that you're showing emotion
7: Not really, per se. I mean, they don't have to become robots because they're jurors.
8: Okay.
7: But at the same time, it doesn't, you know, it certainly doesn't help this this argument to try and get mistrial attached, a mistrial jeopardy attached in this case. It doesn't help that those interviews actually hurt the appeals process, in my opinion, because you see how ingrained and entrenched in their position they were,
8: right.
7: And you could see how they were definitely trying to pressure and force the other jurors to change their position. Even the one juror, that female that, you know, was anonymous and said she flipped, but she could still see how she could be found guilty. Okay, well, if that's the case, then was the not guilty vote your real vote?
8: Is this verdict more shocking than the OJ verdict?
6: Oof.
8: That goes. That's probably the next. I mean, the only thing that you can compare this with regards to people being shocked would have been the OJ verdict.
7: I'll say no. I'm going to say it's actually more shocking than the OJ verdict.
8: I think so too.
7: To me, from the sense of the prosecution in the OJ Simpson case made so many gigantic missteps. And they opened the door wide open for the defense, and OJ had the best legal team ever assembled in the history of mankind to represent him. And so from that standpoint, in looking at the context of all of that, this one's more surprising because the prosecution didn't screw this case up completely.
8: No, they didn't.
5: Yeah, but this ended up in a mistrial. If she would have gotten not guilty for reason of insanity, then I think it would have been more egregious. But Mark Furman said the N-word, and this is a time and there's a lot of racial tension. And so I think that was actually more shocking, the fact that OJ got off. You don't think so? I mean, because this ended up actually being a good thing that it was a mistrial for the prosecution, because that was their best case scenario. After the trial happened, I mean, the fact that they had one guy save their whole entire thing, now they can actually give her a plea deal and maybe potentially hold her accountable. accountable.
7: The OJ thing was a bigger story, too. I mean, I was in eighth grade, and I watched it in my class. Like, we were watching on TV. Man,
8: but if that's not in today's woke ass, you know, they would never pipe in the most high-profile legal proceeding that's happening in our country. They would, because before, in fear that, you know, the parents would be mad, or, like, you know, there's obviously another side of this, and so they could never do. I don't think in today's school system you could ever pipe in this type of situation like what they did for us. I don't think so.
7: I don't know. I think if Trump was actually on trial and going all the way through, I think that would be seen in the schools.
8: Yeah.
5: Or Tony Romo's DWI court case that might come through this school here.
8: And here's the thing. I'm not probably necessarily on the popular side of this, but I don't think that Tony Romo should have his complete career destroyed over.
5: No way.
8: I mean, obviously CBS probably feels as if his $17 million a year is, it's not necessarily the best deal for them. Are they using this to try and potentially renegotiate? Are they using this to get rid of him?
6: Because, get rid of him. In his
7: calls,
6: of course
7: they're
6: the executives.
7: Using it to get rid of him. And they have that right. I mean, look, with great power and great pay comes great responsibility. You know, he shouldn't be out there doing what he did. And does it suck for him? Yes. But am I going to cry and lose sleep for Tony Romo?
8: No, I'm not.
7: No.
8: But I mean, like a guy that screws up and he's got a DUI, what have you. I mean, do you throw his entire career away?
7: It's not his entire career. He can probably go do CBS Sports Network or some low-level thing at some point in time. They're just trying to get out of the albatross of a contract that they signed for him, and they're overpaying him.
6: Back in 2020.
5: Let me make this point. Romo was a juggernaut. When he first got in the booth, he's predicting all the plays. Everybody's like, man, Tony Romo's clairvoyant. He knows exactly what play they're going to run. He knows their wide 80, their calls, this and that. Then CBS gets mad at him. They tell him to stop predicting the plays, you know, and that's what made him mad. That's why he started to have heat with Jim Nance, because they didn't like that he was being so accurate.
6: Yeah.
5: And so I feel like they kind of hamstrung him on that. But one criticism, and I love Tony Romo. I'm a Dallas Cowboys fan. You guys know I love Dak Prescott. Excited for the season this year. Baker Mayfield got his contract in Tampa. I like that. But
8: Kenny Clark, former Packer, just redid his contract with the Cowboys.
5: Yes, and we got Quinnen Williams. We paid a lot of people on defense, and Jerry Jones hasn't done that in years. But this is what I didn't like. I didn't like in his apology statement, why did he mention that he's on pain pills from back injuries? Like, I just didn't think any of that needed to be said.
6: You wanted sympathy.
5: I know, but then it has like this Tiger Woods-esque thing. He just should have just owned it and said, I was at the golf course. I had a couple beers. People golf and drink beer. I mean, that's not that big a deal.
8: Well, I think during his videos, him being a smartass and trying to cut it up, I don't think that played well for him. Yep. I think he should have just...
5: Yeah, I don't know how he didn't know. Brian, how did he not know just to say, I don't want to do any sobriety tests. I don't want to do a thing. I don't want to answer any questions.
7: Because he was really drunk.
8: Because he was jacked.
7: You know, Tom Brady would get away with this because at least he would have the excuse that it was tough to drive wearing all those rings. Tony Romo has zero.
8: And all that money. It's tough when you got $10 million in your duffel bag. Right?
5: Yeah, but Brian, you know, an OWI in Wisconsin it's hard. It's like a traffic ticket. It's not even a big deal. And if he would have known that.
8: By the way, though, everybody in, I lived in Milwaukee and everybody's drunk. I mean, I'm just telling you.
5: Yeah.
7: He should
5: have. You know, like, an OWI, I think it's like the lowest level misdemeanor. He should have just told that cop, listen.
7: He should have refused. He should have pled out. He should have just said, look, I made a bad choice. I'm going to, you know, sorry.
8: Is he done with, I mean, is CBS done with
6: him? They haven't come out and said.
5: Yeah.
6: But there are executives that do not like him.
8: Well,
5: Well, him and Nance, they were buddies, but then they it seems like they have heat. And Jim Nance is number one, if we're being real. I mean, he's the best golf announcer. He's got all the pull there. So if Nance doesn't like you, I think that's what's happened. I think Nance liked him at first. But see, that's the other thing is they tried Jason Witten in that. Every time they add a new guy, I think Mike Tomlin is the new guy on Monday Night Football. I will see how he does. But there's never going to be a Pat Summerall and John Madden. There's never going to be that ever again. Even Troy Aikman and Joe Buck, nobody holds a candle to John Madden.
8: Brian, let me ask you a question with regards to play-by-play or color commentators and what have you. It looks like that Gruden got a little bit of work during the preseason with the Bucks and did some color commentary and what have you. Do you see maybe, you know, NFL kind of lightening up a little bit, because I think he's in the better position of this what is it? No, the thing that Kaepernick sued for. is it? What is it? Not cooperation.
6: Collusion.
8: Collusion. You know. I think that Gruden had won a couple of lower court rulings or a couple of appellate deals that this thing has been allowed to proceed. His collusion against the NFL has been allowed to go forward, and now you mysteriously see him. You know, the Ring of Honor. I think the Bucks brought that back, didn't they, Lummy?
6: Yeah,
8: he's now in the Ring of Honor. They brought him back in that statute presentation at One Buck Place. Do you see Brian and him getting back into the announcer
7: eventually,
8: game?
7: Eventually he will. Eventually it'll all work itself out. I mean, he was colluded against by the NFL.
8: Absolutely.
7: He was the fall guy. He was the fall guy when the owner of the Washington Redskins was the real
8: Commanders.
7: Problem.
8: Yeah, exactly.
7: And the leadership of the Raiders.
8: Yeah. I mean, exactly. So one thing when I ask you about today, and it's, you know, the obviously something that's probably very dear to you, and I don't know if you have anything planned for it, or do you pick up the phone and call Erica, but, you know, today the anniversary of Charlie's passing, what does that mean for you?
5: Oh, well, I mean, this is a horrible day. I'm covering it on my show. I'm doing a whole Charlie show. And, you know, I start the Turning Point Tour. I go to University of Wyoming. Then I go to the University of Oregon the following week. I'm going to 12 schools. I'm going all over the country. But, you know, like, I was trying to, like, reflect on it. And I did a Sky News hit last night. It feels like it was just yesterday when he got assassinated. And it just still, like, kind of feels, and I'm not, like, trying to sound emotional or, like, get sad, because I do. I get, like, choked up when I talk about this. I just had no idea, and I knew Charlie was influential, but after going to the RNC and in the 2024 RNC, they had Hulk Hogan, and Erica was at the RNC last night.
8: And Tucker. Tucker was there in 2024.
5: But I'm saying last night there, and It felt like a wake. It felt like a wake for the MAGA. It felt like a funeral. And I know tonight's going to be emotional with, you know, Charlie. But I'm telling you, and I'm not trying to bash Trump. I'm not trying to bash the GOP. Last night felt like a funeral for MAGA. And then the connection with Charlie, and it's the 25th anniversary of 9/11 tomorrow. Just everything right now is really heavy. Last year, we were having fun. We were dancing. Hogan dripping off his shirt. We had energy. It was the opposite of that. And
8: Do you think that Charlie had way more to do with, you know, the excitement level?
5: That's the problem too at the event. At the RNC, it's all boomers, and I'm not even anti-boomer. But there was very few young people there. There was very few young people, and that's what Charlie's skill was getting the young people involved. Right. And we don't have that energy from the youth.
7: Let's be real about this. The Trump movement was always going to die the MAGA movement was always going to die with Trump when he left office, because he will not allow anybody else. He does not have the grace to pass the torch on to somebody else. This is something he built. It is his. He will not let anybody else have it. Look what he's doing with his PAC. He's not releasing the money.
5: I agree with you. That's what they said. I was talking to a guy in the DHS last night, and then another guy in the admin. He said, well, he doesn't want to give Paxson, you know, $20 million or $40 million for ads unless Paxson puts Trump in the ads for his stuff. So that's literally the rumor, that he will only give Ken Paxson money for his Senate race if he features Donald Trump heavily in all of the commercials.
7: And he has a $300 million war chest that he doesn't want to touch because he knows...
5: $800 million, I believe.
7: Whatever it is, it's insane, and he doesn't want to touch it because he knows the fundraising ends after this election for him, and he wants that money to do with as his own personal war chest. And so it's always been about him. The MAGA movement was always about him, and there will be nobody coming after him. I mean, this is it. It will die when he leaves office, because he will not allow somebody else to take the mantle.
8: I don't know if anybody. I don't know necessarily of any aspiring Republican that wants to have a long career thereafter can align themselves. I think J.D. Vance needs to distance himself from it.
7: No, he can't. He's in it. Once you get that MAGA stench on you, you can't survive it, man.
8: I know, but you can't.
7: And I don't mean it in a negative way. You know, the word stench comes across badly. But once you're in those waters, it's like NWO. It's for life.
8: Yeah.
6: It does look like MAGA gave $10 million to Paxton for his ads.
7: He asked for 40.
5: Tallarico's got $40 million.
8: Let me tell you something. Tallarico's saying all the right things right now, too. I'm just telling you, he's presenting himself far better than Paxton.
7: Well, Andy, but you know, he's a vegetarian, conspiracy? Alex. You should be on his side.
5: Yeah, I like that. I like that. But then now there's pictures of him eating set. But you know the real conspiracy is that Miriam Adelson, who gave Donald Trump about $200 million for his campaign, Miriam Adelson is the number one donor to Tallarico. So she's actually, she funded Tallarico's house race. You can look this up. Type in Miriam Adelson, Tallarico. So that's the real inside baseball is Trump actually doesn't even care if Tallarico wins because, you know, Tallarico's getting paid by Miriam Adelson. So if he gets in that impeachment process, he probably thinks Miriam Adelson's going to be like, hey, Tallarico, I gave you X amount of millions of dollars. Do not vote to impeach
7: They're
5: Trump.
7: They're never hitting 67, man. It's ridiculous. Why are, he's not worried about that legitimately.
8: You mean on this end?
5: Yeah, that's what I'm saying. So he's not really worried. And I'll tell you this much. Nobody can take somebody's coalition. Hillary couldn't do it with Obama. It's very hard to kind of just take over something. And I don't think Ted Cruz is going to be a likable candidate. I would not be surprised.
7: He's the most punchable face in the world.
5: But you know who I and now I'm going back. I was never really a big
8: Fetterman,
5: Bernie bro.
8: Fetterman.
5: No, not Fetterman. But I think AOC and Bernie Sanders are the dynamic duo. I think they have a real shot. I know that sounds crazy. Maybe I've been smoking too much weed or whatever. But I think that they I really don't want them to be the president and vice president. But I think that will appeal to a bunch of people that
8: I
5: feel
8: mean,
5: like
8: Bernie's
5: the
8: timed out. I mean, Bernie can't be the president. He's too old. I mean, you know, I mean, I, he,

0: Yeah. I was just with Buckley the other day. Buckley and I had a great debate. We were debating, a bunch of stuff. So I was just hanging out with Buckley in Dallas. His brother. His brother is awesome. Buckley is like, he smokes. He does the nicotine pouches. He smokes cigs. He likes to party.
1: Tucker
0: Carlson. We're thick as thieves. He's awesome.
2: Tucker Carlson has 500 rubles saved up for his run for presidency.
0: I think I'd vote for Tucker. I would too. But Tucker's going to be having to move to Qatar because they're going to go after him, is what they're saying. So,
2: why?
0: Because
2: he's a Russian asset?
0: No, he's not a Russian asset. Okay. He's a Qatar asset. It's different.
2: Okay.
0: And Qatar is giving us airplanes. And, yeah. Listen, Qatar is one of our allies. Brian, do not be anti-Muslim, Islamophobic. You're such a bigot, dude. You're such a racist.
2: Bubba was all over it earlier, man.
1: Because
2: they're marrying nine-year-olds. What do you think about that, Alex?
3: It's not Qatar.
0: I think that's part of their culture, and I'm not for that. But that's, different strokes for different folks. And, Muhammad might have been doing some stuff with children. I don't know what their deal is.
1: Let's move right along.
0: That's what I'm saying. My great-great-great-great-grandmother was a slave, Brian.
1: Right,
0: so
1: sure.
0: I only can deal with stuff in my purview. We've been Christian and a little bit of Jewishness in us, so we don't really understand a lot of the ancient practices.
1: You can see Alex Knightley. Give us your jam real fast before I let you go.
0: Yeah, I'm on Real America's Voice Monday through Friday, and I'm coming to a college near you guys, so follow me on social media. I'm going to University of Oregon. I'm going to Wyoming. I'm going to Penn State. I'll be in Tampa. I forget. It's not USF. I forget the university. I'm going to be in Tampa.
2: There's University of Tampa. There's Hillsborough College. There's Barbizon School of Modeling.
0: I think it's University of Tampa. I think it's actually University of Tampa.
1: That's a great school, man. Oh.
0: Yeah, it's University of Tampa. That's exactly what it is. I couldn't even think about it. And then
1: I'm doing
0: a Jubilee debate on the 26th. So I got a bunch of stuff going on. So be on the lookout.
1: Give us the October dates in case you need a place to stay or something.
0: I will. October 23rd is when I'll be in Tampa. Flying there on the Thursday before. I think the event's on a Friday night, but I'm purposely flying there on the Thursday so I can go back to, because that's the best city council meeting in the whole entire country, because they got the whole audience. It's such a small room. The way they have you packed in there like sardines, you get everybody's reaction behind you. Like, I should be going to Tampa and doing something crazy there every month. It's such a good room.
1: Alex Stein, Primetime 99, Pimp on a Blimp. Let's start doing, let's start doing this more often. You used to do it quite a bit,
0: sure.
1: But I know you're busy. Your girl's getting various procedures, new knockers and what have you, hanging out with the bigwigs. Tell Tucker I said hi. It seems as though he doesn't really care for me anymore, and I don't know what I did wrong.
0: We need to get Buckley on the show. Once you get over with Buckley, Tucker likes that. And I'm telling you, his brother. You ever met Buckley or heard of Buckley?
1: No, never.
2: Terrell Buckley.
1: Former Packer and Florida State. So anyway, Alex,
0: Tucker's cool, but Buckley is even cooler.
1: Is it
0: Buckley's
1: his brother?
0: The man. It's his brother, and he's a party animal. He's cool. He's hip. He's funny. He's even more outspoken than Tucker.
1: Fantastic.
0: Tucker's like the normal brother. Buckley's the wild.
2: He's
0: and
2: like
0: fun
2: Billy,
0: brother.
2: Like Bill Clinton's brother.
1: No,
0: Jimmy
1: Carter's brother. Remember Jimmy Carter's brother?
2: No, we're not old like you, Bubba.
1: Oh, okay.
0: No, I don't remember Jimmy Carter's brother. But yeah, like Bill Clinton's brother,
1: We'll see you soon. Bye. Bye.
4: Unscripted and unregulated.
5: Sort of like the same sensation you get after sex.
4: Bubba the Love Sponge. The Bubba the Love Sponge show returns after these words.

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0: 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Today is the North American drug industry. Next week will be the second of three cartels. And then 3 weeks from now is the CIA. God, Brian, we did this podcast about the CIA guy. His name's Joshua Schultz or something, and he was like... have you seen The Lioness,
5: I'm vaguely familiar with it.
0: This guy was like a modern day, like the division within the CIA, the super secret division that people don't even in the CIA know about. And you go and take out operatives and things. He was in the software code writing. Like this guy was like.
5: Yeah, he got 40 years for leaking things to WikiLeaks.
0: Yes, he got 40 years for leaking things to WikiLeaks. And he was he had two servers of child molestation of videos and like kids like two to seven, and so they got him on chomo charges and I don't know if it's espionage or what it was, but yeah, this guy is unbelievable, and it cost the government hundreds of millions of dollars because every undercover program that we had going on, he exposed, and then all these countries hated us because he pretty much exposed all the secrets and what have you.
5: Because we were illegally spying on their people.
0: Yes,
5: yeah,
0: exactly.
5: You never want that revealed. Deadly
0: Intentions today at 10 o'clock. Go follow that if you could, please. And then Brian, I'm getting. Some scuttlebutt about you saving a guy from drowning.
5: Oh yeah, where'd that come from?
0: I'm not supposed to tell.
5: Oh,
0: but somebody said
5: Rolo and the boys are reaching out to you.
0: Don't know who.
5: Yeah,
0: I,
5: it had to be. That's the only possible source of that.
0: I mean, why would you scoff at me exposing the fact that you're a hero?
5: We saved a family of three when we were at the beach this weekend. Yeah.
0: Can you give me, like, we got a minute 37. So can you give me a high spot on
5: the
0: deal?
5: We were at the beach doing a memorial for my mom at Daytona Beach.
0: When you say we, I'm saying my family.
5: Okay. So my wife was in the water with my daughter and my niece and my nephew.
0: On the other coast, East Coast.
5: Yeah, and I went out to help her watch the kids, and as I'm walking out there, I see a mother struggling with her son and the father behind them. So what had happened was the tide had started to pull out, and when the tide when the tide's coming in, it creates a little bit of a rip current, and the shelf that they were standing on had kind of collapsed. So they were out probably like 50-60 feet from shore, not super far in out, but the ground had come out from underneath them and they couldn't swim. So my wife I see them, I say Stephanie, go get the kid. So she grabbed the kid and I put the wife on my back and I started swimming in with her. Meanwhile, my wife's screaming for the lifeguard to come. He's not helping. Nobody else is coming.
0: Where's
5: out
0: your daughter
5: help.
0: Is your daughter already hightailed in?
5: She was safe.
0: Okay.
5: So I get the woman in to where I could stand, and I'm like, you got to stand up. And she's like, I'm too tired. I'm like, ma'am, you got to stand up. I have to go save your husband because he was doggy paddling, barely treading water.
0: My God, B.
5: So I finally
0: should have had a whole segment on this.
5: So I finally get her off my back, and she collapses onto the beach pretty much. I got her up to where she would only be up to her waist.
0: Right.
5: I go out. I grab the husband. I bring him in.
6: Lifeguard hasn't come yet?
5: What? Lifeguard is still not out there.
0: Oh, my God.
5: He's like putting his stuff down. He had to call and say that he was leaving his post.
0: 20 seconds.
5: Nobody else had come over and helped. I get the husband in. The family all collapses on the beach. And then a shark came in. 4 feet shark came right by my feet right after all this happened. Got brought in by the tide, too. So it was a crazy day at the beach.
0: I mean, you literally, honest to God, you saved a family from drowning.
5: Yeah, we've saved a family of three this weekend.
0: Absolutely. Oh, yep. My God, Brian.
5: But I didn't brag about it. I'm not Dan.
7: Thanks for your first.
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2: You're at...
1: I've been told my BMI was 41.
2: You're at 43.1 at 5'9.5", 296.
1: There you go. 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

0: today, the 25th anniversary, and we all know where we were. It's a red letter day. Anybody that was alive, anybody that's 30 years or older, that might have been five or so at the time, certainly remembers probably one of the most infamous days in our country's history. Probably only a close second would be when Japan attacked Pearl Harbor. None of us, for the most part, were alive for that. What was that? Let me, December 7th, 1942?
1: No. 1941.
2: Well, what's today's date?
0: What's that?
2: What's today's date?
0: Today's September 11th.
2: Oh, happy birthday, Laura.
0: Who's Laura?
2: Sarah's oldest daughter.
0: Oh, okay.
2: Becoming a lawyer.
0: Fantastic.
2: She born on this day, poor thing, huh?
0: Yeah. At 2:13 in the morning,
1: nice.
0: Dr. Remulak with $100, Glowbug at 5:30 this morning for her Gene Lasker contribution.
2: Good morning, Glowbugs.
0: So, thank
3: Crocodile
0: you.
3: Crocodile Dawn, 25.
2: It's a Friday.
0: It's a Gene Lasker Friday. So, yeah, today I happened to be, you know, in 2001, I was on 98 Rock. I had about a 20 share in the market. Look at my hat. I changed from my semi-auto glass to my Skag deal. And then, Gene, you're running a Sunbelt deal, so we got everybody covered. Erica has to run by the 301 Sunbelt today and pick up a trencher.
2: Is that why she's out there hooking up a trailer in the dark?
0: I think so.
2: Poor thing.
0: I told her I would help her. She's like, no, I got it. I'm like, okay.
2: Yeah, you do say things.
0: I do say things, and I offer things, but she's out there. So anyway, I'm on 98 Rock, and the attack on the Twin Towers happens, and I think it was like at like 9:15, or I don't know what time it was.
2: It was me calling the show and telling you put the TV
0: on.
2: No,
0: it was not.
2: Trouble it was so. I was at the bank. I was at Bank of America.
0: You might have done that, but we were already watching it.
2: No, you wasn't. You go back and look at that tape and you'll see you wasn't.
0: I don't think, okay, well, we don't have the tape, but we have the audio recording of it, and I don't know that we said.
2: Yeah, I said, we're being shot at. We're being bombed.
0: Okay,
2: Gene.
0: Gene's got a, I feel like Gene's like Forrest Gump where he has to
2: I remember that every minute of it.
0: He's got to back himself first thing
2: when you turned it on.
3: Well, unfortunately, I have to back Gene on this one because I remember because you guys clowned
2: for really?
3: Gene.
2: Yeah, you clowned before.
3: You guys clowned him until
2: you're
3: you
2: so
3: turned
2: stupid.
3: It on.
2: Quick on the warm line.
3: Yeah.
2: We're
3: yeah.
2: not being bombed. So you're and then so, when they see that the plane, it was a plane that hit
0: you're
2: the building.
0: So stupid. Don't call the warm line. And we hung up. We probably hung up on him.
2: First thing out of Brent Hatley's mouth was, that's Bin Laden.
0: Well, I'm not going to. I have audio from that day, and I'm going to play it, you know, probably in about an hour.
2: You didn't get off the air for a whole day.
0: Till 2 o'clock.
2: Yeah.
0: We sat there till 2 o'clock. Most people that were on the job side, you know, listen, this is before you had the entire world at your cell phone, you know, right in your hands. Now you don't have to listen to your local radio station or anybody for that matter to hear what's happening. You just have it on your phone. You get an update. You could actually get the video feed and you know, it was a different time at the, you know, in 2001, it was a way different time. So people relied. We were their main source. If you couldn't get near a TV and you're on the job site or you're what, you had to listen to our play-by-play. And I will tell you this, and we'll get into it in about an hour as we're closer, a little bit closer to prime time. But Brent Hatley, of all people in the entire world, from ABC to CBS to NBC to CNN to the BBC to Fox. I don't even know if Fox was around. Yeah, Fox was around by then. Everybody is, I mean, every major news outlet and television and radio station was covering this in the entire world. Howard was covering it as he was in, you know, Manhattan. Every radio personality, every news talk, everybody was covering it. You know, at watching TV and then audibly giving you a play-by-play. And Brent Hatley was the very first person. I don't care if you're talking about worldwide news, you're talking about local news, you're talking about television, you're talking about radio. Brent Halley, because he's so well-read and he's really... And if you remember right, we were having a problem with this Muslim teacher from USF name. I forget what the hell
3: started with an A.
0: Yeah. And we were having problems with him.
3: Al Area?
0: Yeah, Al Arion. And he was a USF professor that was potentially a terrorist. And Brent and this Al Arion guy had published writings in some obscure, you know, newspaper, and Brent had found it and had followed along and read this guy's writings, and we were calling this guy out way before he finally got caught. So Halley was kind of familiar with that whole terrorist, Al Qaeda, that whole thing.
2: Yep.
0: Brent was kind of up to speed on that. That was his jam. He was very well read on that. And obviously this is a red letter day, as it's a 25th anniversary. But over the years, I've gone back and tried to find somebody that actually said, "Oh, the Yenzers are here on a Friday." Of course, thank you.
3: Chuck Spice, $50.
0: Oh my God, it's a big one.
3: Semi-auto glass, Mike, $100.
0: How about it? Thank you. So, I have gone back and listened to multiple, like 15, 20, 30, ABC, CBS, NBC, CNN, Fox, Howard, everybody that was giving you a play-by-play, and Brent Halley was the very first person. And I'm, you know what? I think I can play Brent's.
3: Yeah, it's short.
0: I can play Brent's. This is just so within. I think it might have been. I don't know if it was the after the first building, or it was after the second building. But Brent Halley screamed this out. Nobody said this until like the next day.
2: It was the second building, because that's when we knew it was a terrorist act.
0: And here's what Brent said, and nobody in the entire world in the news system called it out faster than Halley.
1: And that's one paid for by Osama bin Laden. He's the only person with a kind of dollars so that can waste it on that.
4: And he was the one who bombed the Trade Center years ago.
5: That plane's got to be manned, right?
0: All right, so... Listen.
3: Did you hear the background noise of the TV?
0: Noise is the TV that we got piped in, and so listen to Halley. What he says. Listen to Halley. This one right here is bought and paid for by Osama bin Laden. He's the only terrorist that has this type of money. Listen.
1: And that's one paid for by Osama bin Laden. He's the only person with a kind of dollars so that can waste it on that.
4: And he was the one who bombed the train.
0: Yeah. I mean. It kind of gets lost in with regards. I got the TV piped up, you know, like we are in the midst. I mean, the second building just got hit. We're freaking out. I mean, I don't know how many. I think it was Rip Fuel. I don't know what. No, we used to like. I don't know what we used to, but we were like we were doing lines of cocaine.
3: What was the pill? That one pill.
0: I don't know. It was the Rejuvenate, or I don't know what it was, but it was like straight speed.
1: And that's one paid for by Osama bin Laden. He's the only person with a kind of dollars so that can waste it on.
0: That's one paid for by Osama bin Laden. He's the only one with those kind of dollars that can pay for it. And that happened within a minute of the second building being hit. Yeah. Nobody in the entire world was introduced to that name. Nobody knew who that guy was. I mean, yeah, the news people did and stuff, but, you know, not the average person didn't know, and nobody in the news was reporting that.
1: And that's one paid for by Osama bin Laden. He's the only person with a kind of dollars so that can waste it on that.
0: Boom. Brent Halley, my friend. I should do a Brent Halley concert.
3: Some hydroxy cuts.
0: Yeah, they were hydroxy cuts.
3: I knew that Tony Tiger.
0: So anyway, we'll be. I do have a 3 minute and 8 sec. Just a little over 3 minutes. Thank you to Macho Man and Lummy and Gary that I think cut this up a couple years ago. And today being the 25th anniversary, I can remember, I have so much recollection. Actually, my son Tyler was conceived during 9/11. Remember, they had a sheltered in place. You couldn't really, there was no air travel. Now, you could go to the grocery store and what like that, but they had everybody like pretty much sheltered in. You couldn't do much. And that's, and Tyler's mom at the time was living with me, and that's when Tyler was conceived. Do the math. Oh. He was born in June 24th, 2002, okay? So if you do September, October, November, December, January, February, March, April, May, June. June 11th would have been exactly 9 months, and he was about 2 weeks overdue.
2: Man, Bin Laden struck twice.
0: Yeah. I got a beautiful son because of Bin Laden. Speaking of which, I was talking to my son yesterday, and he was like, "Dad, do you still?"
5: DJ Macho.
3: Mix. Well, Tyler asked about DJ Macho?
0: No, Tyler.
2: That's what I'm thinking. I'm like, what?
0: Tyler did not ask for DJ Macho, but DJ Macho will be in the mix tonight.
5: DJ Macho.
6: Macho in the mix.
5: Mix.
0: So Tyler was like, "Dad, do you still talk? Do you still have a Bell Helmet hookup?" And my hookup with Bell Helmets, my God, it goes clear back to when I used to drive for Gene.
2: Oh, yeah.
0: We had a girl named Tony. Seth Wiley, man, the Lasker, you're bringing the money to the yard today, buddy.
2: Thank you.
0: Thanks, Seth. Guys. Thank you, Seth Wiley. So, God, like...
2: They're trying to pay me to win today.
0: So, like, God, just until recently, well, I was with her. Her name was Tony. She was a rep for Bell. And Lasker and I went to PRI, God, I don't know how many years ago. It might have been like 1998, 99, something like that. And we meet I think at that time we might have had Simpson helmets. I don't know what we had. And we go to the Bell display at PRI, and they got all these badass helmets, just so much, really a lot nicer than what we're running with Simpson. And so I got to know this woman named Tony. She was pretty high up. And I'm like, "Listen, you know, I'll give you some radio ads." And at that time, I didn't own the track, you know, either. I was just like, "Listen, we drive for Hulk Hogan, me and this guy." Right. So when Gene and I would go do go to PRI and do like a potential little pitch about getting a product endorsement, and we didn't want any money. We just wanted product. Like, you know, we had renter. We had, God, think of all the deals we had. Let me see if off the top of my mind, we had Fast Wings. We had Winners rear ends and front ends. We had K&N. We had Redline Oil. We had Bell Helmet. We had Leaf Racewear.
2: KSC Pumps.
0: KSC Pumps. We had B&R Motorsports.
2: Yep.
0: Which gave Gene like $5,000 or $10,000 a year of parts every year. We were on a Hoosier deal where we got a certain amount of Hoosiers each month or each year. Or so.
2: We had to keep that on the cover.
0: Yeah. So, you know, a lot of the local racers didn't like us, but one of the great deals that we had was they gave Gene and I a brand new Bell helmet every year.
2: Yeah.
0: And Bell helmets last, you know, they can last. I don't think they recommend you running them much over 5 years, 4 years.
2: Yeah, I think they got some kind of rule.
0: I think they got like a little date stamp on it, and sanctioning bodies can look at your helmet. It's, you know, listen, it's the most out of, if you're a race car driver or an off-road enthusiast or just even bike. I mean, a bike helmet saved my best friend's wife, Mary Lou's, life. Just a little, you know, cheap bike helmet. It wasn't even a Bell. But so
2: was Dan wearing a helmet when he hit the back of that trailer?
0: Yeah, oh, of course. Dan. Oh, yeah. Yeah, he did. So I'm like, you know what, Tyler, let me call. So I call Rico, my buddy Rico from Fatheads. He's, you know, he's tied into everybody. And I go, "Rico, do we got a Bell hookup?" And he's like, "Well, you know, Desiree, He used to work for Simpson, who's now working for JR at K1, who JR at K1 Race Gear, he's my guy. I got a deal with him. So Desiree went to K1, but her friend, I think her name is Tina, is the new Bell rep. So I'm like, okay, I'll get a hold of Tina. So I texted Tina, and I'm going to try to get, back on the Bell deal. And now, Gene, I kind of got an added wrinkle where I can use the track, for Banner and during the Winter Nationals.
2: That's a hell of a wrinkle.
0: Yeah, not only do I have a huge program.
2: You got plenty of fence to hang that banner on.
0: Not only that, but I could do giveaways to racers, or I could do, during the February Nationals,
3: Big Man 028, $1,500.
2: That's what I'm talking about. That's my day.
0: What?
3: How about that? How about that, baby?
0: He probably was 500 short on the qual. And you got it.
3: And you got 1,500 in there.
0: Thank you, Big.
2: Boom.
0: Thank you, Big Man. So anyway, man.
2: See ya, Barb.
0: If you do any type of anything that would require, whether it's off-road, motorcycle, bicycle, oval track, this is the one Tyler's looking at right here. The RS7 Ultra Extra Light with the Hans Steel all carbon fiber, Gene. Look at that. And that's a nice sprint car helmet right there.
2: That's what I got.
0: Is that what you got?
2: Yes, sir.
0: Yeah. So you're still running Bell.
2: Uh-huh.
0: Yeah, absolutely. I think it's bellracing.com. Bellracing.com. Maybe I can get with Tina and get a Bubba promo code in there. And, the Bubba Army that need to order a helmet can put in a Bubba promo code and get 10 or 15% off. And listen, man, I know helmets, they're expensive. Helmets are expensive. But think about it.
2: You think?
0: No, but think about it. If there's one piece of equipment that can probably save your life, like race car crashes and off-road crashes and motorcycle crashes and what have you, you're going to probably end up getting hurt. You could do some serious damage. But the one thing that's going to keep you potentially alive, now you might break an arm, you might do some damage, some other places that don't kill you. But the one thing that's going to kill you is a head injury. And so, yeah, that helmet might be $1,600, $2,100, but that could be potentially the difference of you living or not, is by protecting your noggin. Like, that's the number one thing. Even Gene, before we were on, the Bell deal, we always bought the most expensive helmet we could find, just because with sprint car racing.
2: Well, we was into the Simpson helmets because of Dale Earnhardt. And then we got out of that when he died.
0: Well, no. Yeah, we actually knew. Who was the guy? The Simpson dude. That took the rap for Dale.
2: Right, for nothing. Everybody lied.
0: And then he went on, and I think he started.
2: Simpson.
0: Yeah, Bill Simpson. NASCAR really hung him out to dry.
2: Yeah, because they lied.
0: They lied. Yeah, it wasn't the failure of his belts at all. He went on to start Impact Racing, remember?
2: Yeah, and that's a nice helmet, too.
0: That's a good helmet, too. Nothing beats a Bell. I'm just telling you that right now. Bellracing.com. My girl Tina, hopefully we can start doing some business. I really think the Deadly Intentions podcast is really starting to pick up some steam.
3: Yes,
0: I think that we're getting more and more. I think we're at 2,500 subscribers, but everybody's listening for large quantities of time. Yesterday's podcast that dropped was Inside the North American Drug Trade. It was nearly 3 hours long. I think we're at over 6,000.
3: I think 6,900.
0: We're almost at 7,000 views already. Here is just the little teaser that Gary... Or who's the new dude?
3: Yeah, Bobby. But this was Gary.
0: Gary. This is Gary. I got to tell you, this is really good. This is really, really good, Gary.
2: Gary, every time is better and better.
0: He's got these little teasers dialed in. So you give him like a 20-30 second teaser for what the episode's gonna be. Gary does that. Watch how good. Like, if I saw this teaser, I'd want to watch it.
7: The subject is much more nuanced. The genesis of the drug trade in North America is over 200 years old. You've got migration from China, increasing demand. Civil War, increasing demand. Boys down in Sinaloa, bumping up production. The guy overseeing the operation in L.A. was a guy named Bugsy Siegel. At that point, it was five, if not six, cartels.
0: Is that not good?
2: Yes, it tells you from the
0: God, that's good. Great, beginning. Great job, Gary. Great job. Who's the other dude?
3: Bobby.
0: Bobby. Thank you, Bobby. Appreciate you. Deadly Intentions. God, love me. 7,100 views.
2: Look at that.
0: I've only been out 20 hours.
2: Well, yeah. Deadly Intent, I mean, that's a new fad now, killing people and getting away with it.
0: Well, yeah. That's our new podcast, killing people and getting away with it. So if you're not a dirt track owner or dirt track enthusiast, then you have no idea that one of the most prestigious dirt racing crown jewel races kicked off last night in Rosburg, Ohio, better known as Eldora Speedway, and it's called the World. They call it the World 100, and this is in its 56th year. Gene, listen to this. For Saturday night, $100,000 to win, $5,600 to start.
2: Wow.
0: $5,600.
2: That's a payday.
0: To start. Positions 21, they're going to start 28 cars. Positions 21 through 8 get $5,600. I think position 20 gets $5,800. I think 19th gets like $6,000.
2: Did you know that the 50-50 last year was like $40,000 that you won? So it had to be 80.
0: No, I think it was $80,000 that you won, 160 total.
2: That's crazy.
0: Man.
2: Woo!
0: So anyway, the World 100 kicked off last night. They have two twin 25s tonight, two twin 25s tomorrow. Both pay $10,000.
2: Who's winning it?
0: Well, last night we had Austin Winger, who his dad is a good friend of mine and used to work for, I think he still works for Integra Shocks. Austin Winger, for the longest time, Gene, drove for Jeff Matthews.
2: And right.
0: Yeah, so Austin Winger won it last night in the yeah. Well, there was two 25s. They had twin 25s. So they broke the field in half for those that made it. I think there's 108. I think there's 108 late models trying to make the show. Here is the last lap of Winger.
8: Yo, here comes Brandon Shepherd down to the inside of.
0: And man, these guys get and Winger's in the 12 car.
8: Brian Shirley.
0: By the way, the track meticulously prepared by my great friend Eldora Rob Platfoot with his lovely wife Janet.
8: Will he take the second spot away? He will not. Through turns 3 and 4 for the final time. Winger pushes up the racetrack. Checkered flag in the air. Ashton Winger wins it at Eldora.
0: Bam.
2: Bam.
0: That's the first one. And then here's the second one.
2: Look at that turn.
0: Woo. I know, man. You talk about yacked.
2: Man.
0: And then I think Brandon Overton, which, by the way, I texted yesterday before they even started. Brandon Overton won the second feature.
8: Not this time around. Here comes Turbo. It's going to be between.
0: Overton's in the red 76 down here. This ends up being a pretty damn good race.
8: 70.
0: Wait till you see him coming out of 4, Gene. They're 3 deep.
8: 6-11-1. Final lap, Dustin Jarrett.
9: All Rice wound up around the top. He's going to try to get a run down the back straight.
2: I mean, look at that bite he gets.
0: Oh, yeah. Now, look at this. This is white flag lap going into 3. The Rice kid got the momentum. I don't know if he throws it on the high. I think Brandon kind of creatively slides him.
8: Wayne, he's got it. Here he comes on the high side through turns 3 and 4.
2: Get it.
0: That's a hell of a race.
2: That's
0: ain't
2: a good driving.
0: Look at this.
8: Look underneath.
2: Look at him go.
0: Look at this.
2: He's getting a bite. That boy's sliding a little bit.
0: Look at this.
2: Come on.
8: To the line.
0: Hold on.
8: Oh. Brandon. Oh.
0: Yeah. But this is the top four guys right here.
2: Throw a blanket over.
0: First, Brandon Overton. Second, Rice. Third, Turbo Tyler Erb. And then I don't know who this. Oh, that's Nick Hoffman. And then Bobby Pierce right here. Here's your top five right here. Man, wow. If that's not a testament to how Rob Platfoot prepared that track.
2: Well, look at it.
0: Grip on the top. Grip on the
2: lines in that dirt. Boy,
0: slide.
2: That's just a perfect track.
0: Rob Platfoot, you're the man. You're absolutely the man.
2: Is he teaching somebody? So when he quits it, they
0: no, he ain't quitting.
3: I thought he was going to teach you.
0: Well, I have learned a lot from him. Go. I've learned. I mean, listen, our last couple races that we've had at our track have been probably the best racing we've had in a while because I've taken that shelf away from the top side, and now, man, most races, I think the last two or three races. I'm talking everything from Crown Vicks to 604 late models have been won from the high side. My track's not a low track anymore. You can't go in there and take the low side. Well, you can, and you can make up some distance there, but everybody's getting wound up top. My track has turned into a top track, and that's with the help of Rob Platfoot. He helped me kind of
2: reach 3 and 4, too?
0: Yeah, oh, yeah.
2: Ooh, that's dangerous.
0: 4. I mean, it is bad. So I text Platfoot yesterday, just said, "Hey man, I know tonight's your big night. Getting ready. Next thing you know, guess who's calling me? Well, he must have been with this guy. Next thing you know, guess who's calling me?
2: Tony
0: Stewart.
3: Nice.
0: And so it's on my phone. Tony Stewart. I pick up the phone. I go, it's exactly like 4:30. I go, wow, something really, really bad has to be happening, or you've butt dialed me. He goes, shut up. Shut up. He goes, not everybody has that cush 4 a.m. to noon schedule. Some of us are out here working at 4 in the afternoon. I bet your ass is laid in bed watching something on Netflix. And I go, yeah, I am, as a matter of fact. And we just kind of chit-chatted back a little bit, talked about how proud I was that he made the finals for the U.S. Nationals last weekend in the RL Carriers Top Fuel Dragster. He made the finals, got beat, but he made the finals. And just told him missed him, and hopefully I'll see him in December because so I go to PRI in December, and then on that Saturday, Gene, he has his employee Christmas party at his big mansion in Columbus. And so me and Rico head down there.
3: Oh, at the Bass Pro Shop place?
0: And, well, no.
3: Well, I know it looks like
0: I mean, the Bass Pro Shop place is really his house.
3: Yeah.
0: Gene, have you ever seen?
2: Yeah, it's his man cave, huh?
0: Oh, I think they listed it for $30 million.
2: Woo!
0: I think they listed it for $30 million. Yeah, let me see. Tony Stewart. They had a.
2: Well, who do you think buys that?
0: Nobody.
2: Nobody.
0: Nobody buys that. He put that up for $30 million, just because nobody's going to buy it. But if somebody would be stupid enough to buy it,
2: you'll take it.
0: He'd probably take it.
3: 19.5.
0: I think they've lowered it down to 19.5. So hold on here.
10: Three NASCAR championships. But Smoke never forgot his Indiana roots.
0: By the way, it's a mile by a mile by a mile by a mile. Jeez. His property. And when you pull in, Gene, this is the gate. It's called Hidden Hollow. This is the gate. And then the caretaker's house is a log cabin right there. And then you go down. Just wait till you see it. It is beautiful. One of these days, Gene, I got to take you. You should see his race shop in Brownsburg.
10: He built this one.
0: So, look at this.
10: Behind compound.
0: That's you have to go through this bridge, Gene, to get to the big house. Look at this.
10: Columbus a few years ago. Welcome to Hidden Hollow. Complete with a 19,000.
0: That Gene is the entrance.
2: Unbelievable.
0: Yeah, hold on.
10: Square foot home.
0: It's probably one of the most. Probably, arguably, one of the most incredible homes I've ever seen, from Hogan's home. And
2: this is way better than Hogan's home.
0: Oh, wait till you see that. Wait till you see that. Just wait.
10: Set in the middle.
0: Yeah.
2: Look at that.
0: Yeah. That's his own personal 10-acre, fully stocked bass pond.
3: Yeah, 415 acres total.
0: Yeah.
2: Did he have this when Earnhardt was alive?
0: No.
3: No, he didn't. 2004, he bought it.
0: Yeah. And I don't think he was done with it till 8.
10: 415 acres of untouched forest. This place has something for everyone.
2: Wow, that goes right up to the door.
0: Hold on. By the way, he owns all of this.
2: Yep.
0: All of this, and he has a deer guy, and he breeds deer.
10: Enjoy.
0: It's called Hidden Hollow. That's when you first walk in. To the right here is like a Bass Pro Shops.
2: Man, you got to have a lift to clean.
10: Stewart has.
0: Oh, he's got two full-time cleaners that clean six days a week.
2: Yeah.
10: Decided it's time to sell.
2: Look at this.
10: Rommel real estate agent Terry Holly has this once-in-a-lifetime listing, and it's drawing lots of attention.
11: We're taking calls from People Magazine and TMZ.
0: All right, let's get
10: this place.
12: What's your reaction when you walked into it?
0: All right,
2: I wanted to marry him.
11: He's got these big giant.
0: Yeah, he's
11: koi.
0: He's got a koi pond in the living room.
11: The stream. And then
0: here's the Bass Pro Shops aquarium.
2: Yeah.
11: You know, when you look ahead through the ceiling windows, it's just a spectacular view.
10: The home has 6-bedroom suites.
0: That's his personal bedroom right there.
10: It's complete with balconies. And the family room features an 8,700-gallon aquarium. But the
0: Hold on.
2: How many hundreds of gallons was yours?
0: Mine was 800.
2: And his is how much?
0: 9,000.
2: Oh, my God. Yeah. What?
0: So, now, hold on. Look at this. So this is the downstairs man cave, right? So, like, just Sumo was telling me, he's like, well, goddamn, just the couches alone were $22,000 apiece. Like, these are all custom made, you know.
2: Yeah,
0: like,
2: you can see that.
0: Yeah, so this is the bowling alley downstairs.
10: Downstairs is the real showstopper.
11: So it's
0: and then the bar is all granite. Now listen, Gene, this is his actual.
2: Got the Indy car hanging on the wall.
0: Yes, that's the one that he set Fast Time on, and he was going 247 miles an hour down the back stretch.
11: A giant lit Onyx bar. It's got a 2-lane bowling alley.
2: Bowling balls look like pool balls.
0: Now listen, this is his extensive helmet collection, and one of Tyler's helmets is in there. But he's got, you know, like he's got one of the most.
2: He's got everybody's.
0: He's got from AJ Foyt to Dan Parnelli to everybody to Jimmy Johnson's. He actually has a Dale Senior.
11: Tables. Golf simulator room. I mean, this is a commercial-grade golf simulator. It's awesome. Exercise room. It's just, it's a guy's retreat for sure.
10: The property has a massive lake stocked with trophy bass, and elk roam the grounds along with hundreds of deer.
0: Oh, I don't know if they're going to show his race shop or not. I mean, he's got his collector car series.
10: This place is so amazing, it would be hard to leave. So why is Tony selling?
11: No reason in particular. He's not.
0: He's over it.
11: I'd like to.
10: So who could have?
0: I mean, he's like, listen, listen to this. No matter how much money you got, he's got a family now with a kid and his wife, Leah, but it's $600,000 to $800,000 a year to maintain this place.
2: Oof.
0: To maintain it. He didn't have a mortgage on it or nothing, but it's $600,000 to $800,000 to maintain this between taking care of all the deer.
2: And it wasn't designed to be kid friendly either.
0: No, it was a bachelor pad. Although the kid would have a hell of a time. He'd be the most popular guy in the entire city, right?
2: But you know,
0: hey, you want to come over to my house and go
2: bowling? Jump on my $22,000 couch.
0: Yeah, and jump on my dad's $22,000 couch or his $150,000 golf simulator.
2: We could drive his Indy car, but we got to sit sideways.
10: Yeah. Well, let's just say it appears this won't be on the market very long.
11: We could have private.
0: Here's the kitchen. That's the kitchen. That's the kitchen right there.
11: Bed and
2: look
11: breakfast.
2: At that.
11: But all of the people interested in it so far are local to Indiana.
10: Just sweeten the deal.
0: All right. Anyway, I talked to Tony a little bit yesterday. Really good mood. And he's so happy. I think his son's now turning 2. He loves his wife. She's badass. She's the exact person he needed to hook up with. And you know, by my account, so Gene, I started doing the math last night because I'm a you know, obviously a track owner, track promoter, and I found I did some research, and they got 5,000 camping park. Tony, when he bought Eldora Speedway, he went and bought all of the farmers' fields that all hook on to the, because you got to understand, Eldora Speedway is in the middle of nowhere, literally in the middle of nowhere. Like, you know, it's 10 miles to the nearest whatever. And so you're in the middle of farmland. He went and bought all these farmers, you know, land so he could create parking. He has 5,000 parking spots. He'll make $600,000 just on parking for the World 100. Now, his total purse for the 3 days, all in, all three nights, is $680,000, which is just by most people's, you know, most rating race promoter standards. You know, I mean, Tom Bean and I's biggest purse is that Saturday night $25,000 to win Lucas purse, and that's almost $100,000. And don't think that Tom and I aren't nervous I mean, there's so many things that can go wrong. The weather, you know, so like it we're biting our nails to see if we can just, you know, cover the purse. And there's some years that we haven't been able to, but most of the years we can. So Tony makes about 600 grand just on camping. And so I saw what I know what the capacity is with regards to about 50,000 people you can stuff into Eldora Speedway, including standing room only, the pits, you know.
2: He gets it all.
0: Well, I just did the math. The average tickets, the three day tickets, $130 for a 3 day pass. Well, if you do, you know, 55,000 people times 130, that's $7.1 million.
2: Wow!
0: Throw in another 600 grand in camping, right?
2: That ain't even selling beer.
0: That's before you sell one hot dog, one beer. I mean, my God, I bet you he's pulling, you know, 8-9 million. Whack off 700, you know, for your expenses. I bet you Tony's company, I bet you Eldora on for the World 100, I bet you, Gene, they net $6 million.
2: $6 million. Track.
0: Good for him, huh?
2: Yeah.
0: No wonder he can own a $30 million place in Columbus, Indiana. Anyway, it was great talking to Tony. I'm going to see what his schedule is. And Lummy, I'm going to be more... See, here's the thing. I always say I should do this podcast, I should do that podcast. Yeah. But I don't like to bug my friends. You know, and Dion is genuinely my friend. Tony's genuinely my friend.
3: Have they ever met before?
0: Tony and Dion?
3: Yeah.
0: No, uh-uh. Mm. Genuinely my friend. And so it's tough to bug your friend about an autograph or a picture or appearing on
2: my
0: show.
2: Not your fault your friends or somebody.
0: What's that?
2: Not your fault your friends or somebody.
0: Hey, listen, Tony, it's not my fault you're famous, but you are my friend, so you need to come do my show.
2: Yeah.
0: And he's done my show, probably out of all my celebrity friends, Lummy, I think Tony's probably done my show the most. But yeah. I probably need to get... I need to find... Lummy, will you find me when Colorado's bye week is? Do they have a bye week?
3: Yes, they do.
0: See when this bye... But he a lot of times will go back to Texas. But I'm going to really make an effort to get both of those guys on relatively soon. So anyway, man, appreciate the phone call yesterday, Tony. Had a great time. You know, the 2 or 3 minutes we got to chit-chat a little bit. Looks like Eldora's kicking. They did have a rain delay last night, and I don't think the last feature, Gene, got done till 2:30 in the morning.
2: Ouch. But he got done.
0: Lummy, did you see where the apartment complex right beside you caught fire last night?
3: Oh, is that with all that fire again?
0: The Enclave.
2: Oh, man.
0: Which is just on the other side of 75 towards Crosby Downs. Yeah, what's up with all these apartment complexes catching fire?
3: The lightning was bad last night.
0: My God.
3: That's what the fire trucks were all about.
2: They're building this junk out of wood.
0: Yeah.
3: And they're not putting in the proper...
0: firewalls.
3: Yeah.
0: Yeah.
2: Yep.
3: Mm. They're building them too quick.
0: Yeah.
2: What, sure. The Enclave caught on fire?
0: The Enclave, yeah. Oh, it's an apartment complex.
2: Oh, it's an apartment.
3: Yeah, no, it's not the...
2: Not McCarthy place?
3: No.
0: No, right. not the race place. Not the race place, just the apartment complex.
2: But I
0: got
2: to do all their awnings next week, and I don't want them to back it up.
0: Hey, listen, Enclave, I got all your awnings done next week, but I heard your place got burned up.
2: Yeah, so now we're going to be another week or two before I get everything done.
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0: The Bubba the Love Sponge Show. Hello. September 11th, 2026. The 25th anniversary of one of the most red-letter, horrific days we've ever had as a country. I do have a three-minute montage that the boys have put together as we were boots on the ground. And the attack happened, I think, in the 9 o'clock hour. And by the time we got done getting through all of it and covering it the way that I did, as I was heard at that time on 98 Rock, we were on the air till 2 o'clock that day.
4: All day.
0: And then I went home and conceived Tyler. So I'll be playing that probably in about 30 or 35 minutes. Hi, you're on the air. Go ahead.
5: Yes, good morning. I was calling to see if you and team saw that Morgan McSears signed Colton Bettis.
0: Yeah, we did. I saw that.
6: Now, how wouldn't I know that? I'm part of the whole team and all that.
0: Gene was actually fairly instrumental in getting that deal done. Yes, Gene's known about it for a while. Colton Bettis is a really, really young, up-and-coming, one of the best pavement sprint car drivers.
6: In the country.
0: 17 years old, lives about 5 minutes from Kurt Morgan's race shop. Kurt Morgan's been his friend of his grandfather.
6: Karina's helped that kid since he's been in go-karts.
0: Yeah.
4: Oh, wow.
6: So this and the only reason why that kid wasn't in it before Hamilton is because the kid's too young. And he can't take him out of school, take him traveling. Yeah. So he had to wait for him to get some age to him.
0: I like for a Tyler have gotten that job, but this is a family deal, and this kid this kid's unbelievable. He's a great kid, and he's a great driver. And
6: he sure is.
0: I think my son Tyler might have I think there's a chance that he might get a run super or late models next year on a larger national scale. So we're trying to put that deal together. So
5: I think that'd be awesome for both of them.
0: Yeah. All right, bud. I appreciate your call. Thank you.
5: Yep.
0: So, Lasker, you're such an idiot.
6: Because the guy didn't know nothing. What's he know?
0: No, you don't know
6: nothing. He read Facebook?
0: You don't know nothing. Because Lasker texts me. By the way, I have my SCAG hat on.
6: Oh.
0: So Lasker texts me, and he's like, hey, how about your SCAG hookup? How about it?
6: How about it?
0: Mike, well, listen.
6: Some time to go look at it.
0: I'm like, after we saw how. Not your zero turn isn't junky, by all means.
6: That's
0: but
6: a Kubota. It's not. It's the next thing to a SCAG.
0: But you're right. But you know, you.
6: It's
0: you,
6: not a SCAG.
0: Right. Exactly. And you know, it's probably 10 years old.
6: No, it's like 4.
0: Okay. Whatever. But you see my SCAG, and I think you got a little bit of lawnmower envy. God forbid I have something nicer than you. Like, my truck's not nicer than yours. You got a better truck than me. You know, you got a better shop than me. You got, there's just a lot of things that you got. And so you see that there's...
6: I got
0: the most badass...
6: You got cool stuff.
0: I got the most badass SCAG stuff. I got a SCAG Jackal.
6: Right.
0: I got a SCAG Windstorm. And I got a SCAG 72-inch three-cylinder diesel. Unbelievable Turf Tiger 2. Unbelievable. So Gene has had somewhat zero turn lawnmower envy of me. And so he says, hey, so I put him on a text exchange with Eric from Les of Wesley Chapel, which would be the nearest SCAG dealer for where Gene lives anyway. And it happens to be the guy that I deal with. And he's the, you know, like the number one skag dealer around in this area. I think he's got a location in Bradenton, one in Clearwater, and then one over here in Wesley Chapel. So I put Gene on a text with him. And I think, I haven't looked at the text exchange.
6: Yeah, he texted me and says, get with me.
0: Yeah, so Gene doesn't get with him. Gene just drives down to Les of Wesley Chapel.
6: Walking in like a normal dude.
0: Starts talking to the salesman. And the salesman doesn't know that, you know, Gene needs to get put on the Eric, the owner deal. And because I'm officially a spokesperson for Skag, and Eric's going to take care of them. Gene, you're going to get the
6: best. But they didn't have none of the black ones in stock. So
0: Gene doesn't even know what he's looking for. So I'm going to tell you what you need, okay? I'm on skag.com, and if you go down to products and you go down, it'll show you zero turn rider mowers. Gene, you don't need the Turf Tiger. That's just way more than
6: that. No, not Turf Tiger, but the Tiger Cat.
0: I don't think you even need the Tiger Cat.
6: Okay.
0: To be honest with you.
3: Decent link course, $10.
0: I mean, you could go with the Tiger Cat, but you know, you're looking at, you know, $4,000 or $5,000 more than what you really need. What do you got? 3 acres? I mean, total to mow?
6: Total to mow, five.
0: Okay. Oh. But it's, you know, it's all just pretty even regular grass, right?
6: Yeah.
0: So you need to Patriot.
6: Smooth.
0: You need to Patriot. Okay?
6: Yeah, that's all
0: I need. And within the Patriot world, I think that you need the 61-inch.
6: I want a Kawasaki motor.
0: You need to get the Kawasaki FX series.
6: Yep.
0: The 23 horsepower. Now, Kohler makes a Command Pro that's got a couple more horsepower at 25.
6: I don't think I need all that.
0: This is exactly what you need.
6: Right there.
0: You need, can you write this down can you write this down on a Post-it note?
3: Yes.
0: He needs.
6: Should I just take a picture of it?
0: He needs the SP, well, yeah, but you need the SPZ 61H 23FX.
6: Now tell me something. On your mowers, can you change the height of the grass while you stop?
0: Yeah.
6: Change it and then.
0: Yeah.
6: Yeah, yeah.
0: Yeah, absolutely.
6: I'm going to start like double stacking my grass.
0: What you do is see this lever right here?
6: Yeah. Okay. Right. Yeah. See,

0: quarter. That's what I mow at 2 1/4.
1: Yeah, I'm at 2 1/2, I think.
0: Yeah, so, you know, you want to, I'm not an expert lawn dog or an expert lawn maintenance guy, but you want to have it so that your side, these little rollers right here, and they have an other, you don't want those digging into the ground, but you want them lightly skimming the ground. You want them just kind of turning
1: what
0: a little bit.
1: What are they
0: bit.
1: For?
0: Well, that keeps those are the deck wheels that keeps the deck
1: from if
0: yeah
1: you
0: and then you have a, you know you
1: smash.
0: Have a chain system. The good thing about Skags, whether it's a Patriot or a Turf Tiger, they are so easy to work on. They are so easy to work on. And Gene, if you keep up on your maintenance, like I think your first maintenance is like 50 hours. So you take it in after 50 hours. They change the oil from break-in oil to regular oil. They go through it all. Then I don't think your next maintenance is until like 250. And so that you'll go a whole summer.
1: Yeah, easy.
0: And so at the end of the summer, at like in November, you take it back down to Les and you sell them, hey, just go through it. You know, just grease the pulleys, just go through it. That might cost you a couple $100, but they are going to completely go through everything. Go through your, take your deck off, sharpen your blades. And then I always buy another set of blades so that you always have another set of blades. And boom. So I'm going to put you... I'm going to reiterate the fact that you need to not walk into Les of Wesley Chapel and let some... I'm not saying anything bad about their salesmen, but their salesmen don't own the place. And they're going to try to back in their commission and do all that, whereas Eric owns the place and he's going to roll all that off of you. And you're going to get a the best deal known to man having me brokered it. But you just can't walk in there and talk to Fred, the salesman.
1: Well, I wasn't talking about prices. I was just... talking about learning what's it about.
0: Right. Well, now you know what you need.
1: Yeah.
0: You want the Patriot 61-inch Kawasaki. Okay?
1: Yep.
0: Now, let me quiz you. What do you want?
1: I want the Patriot 61 Kawasaki. 26 horsepower.
0: There you go.
2: And, Gene, I gave you the code.
1: And then I'm going
0: to
1: sell my...
0: I'm actually going to send this air check to Eric from Les. I'm actually in that group text that I've put you and him on. I'm actually going to send this air check so he'll know exact, and then make contact with him, say, hey Eric, when are you going to be down at the dealership, and if you don't have a Patriot 61 inch Kawasaki, can you order one? Cause that's what I want. And what kind of deal are you going to get me on? Bubba said you're probably get me like just a few hundred over cost. Bubba doesn't want to have to call Randy and Maria, the CEO.
3: Bubba doesn't want to have to call.
0: Yeah. Don't make me have to get my boy Randy and Maria involved.
1: They got a nice place down there, man. Nice.
0: Man, they got some nice stuff down there. I love this. I hope this is our next president.
1: How can it not be?
0: Well, Gene, please. It can very easily not be.
1: Yeah.
0: Do you know how whacked our country is right now? I mean, there were just two more other people yesterday. I have two stories to play of two women that killed their children and were found not guilty by the reason of insanity. That seems to be the new jam. Like, you can kill, as a woman, not a man, you can kill your kid and they're going to let you go.
2: Oh, boy.
1: Coleman asked me. If you think you could get away with it, would you kill me?
0: Hold on.
1: No.
2: Your son's
1: Why would I do that?
0: Man, your poor son's walking on pins and needles.
2: Yeah, no kidding.
0: Walker will never ask his dad that question. Ever. And if that's if Walker ever did feel that way, Ashley would have already killed him.
2: Yeah, I probably start crying then too.
1: I try to teach Coben a lot, too much at one time probably.
4: What do you mean?
1: I don't know. I want him to be a kid, but I want him to grow up quicker because the world is that at that speed.
0: Yeah,
1: I want him to be really smart and best I can.
0: He lives in Gene.
1: Before
0: Lasker.
1: I go,
0: he lives in Gene Lasker world, and that's a whole other world than the average world. He doesn't get exposed to the woke ass, you know, stupid ass libertards.
1: Yeah,
0: that, you know what? He doesn't get any of that. And maybe at school a little bit, but, you know, he's got a great mom and a great dad. But it does kind of concern me that he's asking, hey, Dad, if you could get away with it, would you kill? Like, what kind of messages are you sending your kid, Gene? My Lord.
1: He's got to learn a lot before I go. I don't want him to. You know, I don't want to go and leave him hanging.
0: So, J.D. Vance, I think this is this the RNC, Lemmy?
5: Yeah, that was last night.
0: And, We did have Alex Stein on yesterday, and he's like, man,

0: it just feels like it's just like really not a big deal, you know, for the 2024 RNC. You know, you had Hulk Hogan and Tucker Carlson, and you know, you were packing out. I think it was held in Milwaukee, and the place where the Milwaukee Bucks play. It used to be called the Bradley Center back in the day when I was in Milwaukee. But you know, every major metropolitan has a facility that, you know, like we have. God, what is that? The Gamebridge Financial, the old Ice Palace,
1: the Benchmark.
0: Old, yeah, Benchmark. Everybody's got that. You know, 18,000 to 21,000 seat facility that either an NBA franchise or an NHL franchise. Every major city has one of those buildings, and Milwaukee's brand new place where the NBA and Milwaukee Bucks play. That place was packed 2 years ago when they were going to announce that Donald Trump was the Republican candidate for the president of the United States. There was just all types of excitement in the air. You know, it was just a really magical time for those that attended and potentially watched on TV. Now, supposedly, this RNC that is, you know, they're having this convention to get ready for the midterm elections, which are what, 60 days away?
1: Yeah.
0: You know, 50-some days away. So they have the RNC in Dallas, and as we had Alex Stein on yesterday, it's just a big, like the enthusiasm and the energy has just been absolutely depleted.
1: Well, a lot of had to do with, he said, also the Charlie Kirk thing.
0: Yeah, the Charlie
1: Kirk. It's like a big memorial for him.
0: Today is it?
1: It was yesterday.
0: Yesterday was the anniversary, the 1 year anniversary of us losing Charlie Kirk. And so J.D. Vance is up talking last night at the RNC, which was in Dallas. And somebody, I guess, had a Mexican flag and was waving it all around. And trying to get his attention or distract him in one way, shape, or heckle him. And this is what he said.
2: So what the people at home...
0: I think he would make actually a better president than Trump. I think he can... I think he's a better speaker. I think he's more even-keeled. I think he's a better communicator.
3: Is he younger?
0: Like half.
3: Really?
0: I think he's like 50.
3: Oh, wow. Would he be the youngest president ever?
0: No.
3: No.
0: I don't think so. Alexa, how old is J.D. Vance?
1: Whoa.
4: J.D. Vance is 42 years old.
0: Oh, my Lord.
3: Wow.
0: Hey, Alexa, what's been the youngest U.S. president?
3: That's right, Barack Obama.
1: JFK.
0: Oh, JFK.
4: Hmm. I don't know that.
0: What was he?
1: Oh, crap.
3: Why don't she know that?
0: Hey, Alexa, how old was JFK when he was a president?
1: Sorry.
4: John F. Kennedy was president of the United States between the ages of 43 and 46.
0: Yeah.
3: He'll be the youngest.
0: Well, no.
3: No, he won't be at that time.
0: Right.
3: It'll be too late.
0: I just hope that Rubio or whoever else is sticking their nose in the Republican candidate deal. I mean, I want this guy to get it. I don't like how evangelical he is, but I don't know. There's just not a lot to choose from.
1: Well, they're saying Vance and Rubio. Rubio would be his vice.
0: I don't got a problem with that.
1: Yeah, big ears.
0: I like to have Tulsi Gabbard as my vice.
2: So what?
0: But she could get hormonal. There's a lot of hormonal things going on with the women nowadays.
2: What the people at home missed is that we just had a protester interrupting us and waving the Mexican flag. Well,
0: I mean, we don't got to boo them.
3: Why not?
1: Well, I mean, got a lot of females behind them, too.
0: Smash them.
2: Well, my friend, if you love Mexico so much, get your ass over there.
0: Gene, you just completely talked over the punchline.
3: All right, do it again.
0: Now it completely takes all the air out of the room.
3: No, it don't.
0: Yeah, it does.
3: Maybe on your side, the fence, bar side, the air is working good. Turn it back on.
0: Let me look at him and tell him, shut your mouth when he's playing the videos.
2: Well, my friend, if you love Mexico so much, get your ass over there. I'll buy you the plane ticket.
0: Now, it looks like it's a little bit more attended than what Alex kind of said it was, right?
3: There's a lot of people there. Woo! Look at all them people.
1: Yeah, I mean, Trump talked there, so yeah, I mean, a lot of people were there.
0: Trump talked last night?
1: Yeah. It was a lot of.
0: Well, he talked two nights ago and offered us all $5,000. Remember?
1: Yes, he did.
3: It is a lot of people there.
0: Yeah, I mean, Alex said the place was a ghost town. Unless they're using creative camera angles.
3: Packed at the top. Look at all them.
5: You know, he's just setting himself up for to be the candidate.
1: Oh yeah.
0: I will tell you this, Lummy, the amount of females.
1: That's what I was saying. Look at like behind him is just.
0: Yeah.
1: He's got dreamy eyes.
5: He does have those dreamy eyes.
3: He's a good looking dude.
0: Thank you, J.D. Vance. I appreciate you, my friend. When we return, Lummy, I think it would be a good time for me to maybe kind of reflect that today is the 25th anniversary of, you know, the largest attack on U.S. soil ever. I don't know that we lost more. Did we lose more lives in Pearl Harbor?
1: No, or 9/11.
0: We lost more lives in 9/11.
1: Yes.
0: Yeah.
3: We did?
0: Yeah, we lost more people on 9/11 than we did in Pearl Harbor.
3: Wow.
0: Yep. Well, and today's the 25th anniversary. We all know where we were, what we were doing, and then subsequently we went home and were glued to the TV for like 2 or 3 days straight, seeing all these images and video coming from New York City with both buildings, you know, completely collapsing, and people were trying to run from the dust and rubble. Was there over 3,000 people?
1: We got 2,977.
0: So almost 3,000.
1: Yes.
0: A lot of which were firefighters. A lot of which were firefighters that were, you know, making their way up the stairwells trying to save people. And then, you know, God, did they, I don't even necessarily remember, were they finding the remains of people's bodies when they were clearing out the rubble?
1: Yeah, they were finding like people's phones and different things, two purses, and
0: I did see some footage, and I don't think that I can play it. We'll get a strike of whatever community standards. You're being way too, you know, too explicit. But there's this footage of a large group of firemen that are outside the 9/11 tower after it got hit, and they're like, there's a large percentage of them that are going up. You know, they're actually, you know, running
3: back in,
0: running up to the stairwells as far as they can get up there. I think the elevator system was completely dismantled. Like once, I think they lost electric. You know what? I think they immediately lost electric to the building. I don't know if they had a backup generator, but I don't know that the elevators were usable. So everybody was, you know, running down stairwells. But there's a shot of these outdoor firemen that are on like the building had like an overhang, like a 20 or 30 foot overhang that kind of overhung into the sidewalk.
3: Yeah, keep it from getting rained on.
0: Yeah, exactly. And you can hear bodies hitting.
3: Doom, doom, doom. Boom, boom.
0: People that are. And I don't know. Hey, Alexa, how many people jumped out of the Twin Towers during the 9/11 attacks? She probably won't know.
4: Sorry, I don't have.
0: Jesus, I swear to God, we have a retarded Alexa.
3: Do you have to pay for that?
0: I don't know if we're getting completely ripped off.
1: 50 to 200, but they said they got a bunch of photos and they got about 104.
0: 104
3: jumped out the window.
0: And Gene, you know, like there's no, you're not.
3: Would you rather die falling or burning?
0: Probably falling, because I got to think that kills you instantly.
3: Yeah.
0: Whereas burning.
3: Well, it ain't instant to hit the ground. I mean, you're thinking on the way down.
0: Well, yeah, but I mean, you're only thinking for three, you know, 2 or 3, 4 seconds. But meanwhile, you're burning up for what? A couple minutes?
3: Well, sure. I don't want to live from this, so I better aim my head down.
0: Well, you're going to come in like Superman?
3: Do you hold your balls before you hit?
0: I don't know what you do. Gene, I don't know what the ins and outs of jumping off a...
3: I don't know.
0: I don't know what
3: poor people, man.
0: I don't know what the ins and outs of jumping off a 100-story building is, Gene, and I don't know that anybody's been able to do it and tell you how to do it, because I don't think they survived.
3: Do you just splat, or do you bounce?
0: I think you bounce.
1: Did you hear about what TMZ put out about the fifth plane? Have you heard about that?
0: Can you send it to me?
1: Yeah, I just sent it to your message.
6: He's a good guy, even though he's a... Bubba the Love Sponge.
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2: Tonight, 8 o'clock Eastern, we only do three a year. One in January, we actually do a Bubba 199 on that Friday night of BARP. Then we do one on my birthday, the nearest Friday to April 23rd. And then we do one in September. And your last day to get your $2,000 in, whether it be through PayPal, Venmo, Cash App, Rumble Rams, Super Chat, or your merchandise, $2,000 in that fiscal year, which ends September 15th, then you get an invitation to BARP. And this year, we're giving commemorative watches out this year. For 8 years or 7 years, we've done rings that are way over the top and very big, and most people are very proud of them. I'm going to do an equally impressive watch. And that... A lot of people know me. I think tonight's going to be big. I think tonight, usually the one before the cutoff date is usually fairly significant. We only do three of them a year now. And we'll be live on Rumble and on Twitch, both at The Bubba Army. Macho Man's going to play the music. I don't know. Bubba 199's been around since, what, 2017,
3: 18? Yeah, about that.
2: And it used to be just me and Lummy.
3: Yeah.
2: And then I think we had me, you, and Janessa. And then we, for a while, were trying to get strippers from the dollhouse. And they looked good, but they were dumb as a box of rocks. And they would be like, and we would pay them.
3: Like, dance horribly.
2: We'd pay them like $100, $150 just to show up. And like, they didn't understand that we don't want nothing. We don't want to see your boobs. We don't want you to.
4: You told them to put them back in?
3: Stay clothed.
2: Well, Gene, we can.
3: Yeah.
2: We'll get thrown out.
4: Oh, yeah.
2: So we're like, just sit in the microphone, like, you know, and look, wear a sexy top, you know, wear a sexy outfit, kind of get up and dance and shake your ass a little bit, but like, you don't need us to strip? You don't want any lap dances? No, we don't. And we'll pay, I think we're paying like $150 for 2 hours.
4: Damn.
3: Free drinks?
2: Free drinks, free weed.
3: Man, that turned into a problem.
2: And then they end up getting...
4: What turned into a problem, Lummy?
2: Here's the problem. They would get so drunk that when Lummy would go drop them off, they would be like...
4: Couldn't work.
2: Completely blackout drunk. And then Warren, the general manager,
4: would
2: Lummy be like, man, what'd you do to my girls? And we're like, we didn't do anything. We just offered them free drinks. They went crazy on it. So that party ended.
3: Yeah.
2: And so now it's just kind of, you know, Buck and Tease and... Maria Guatemala and No Name Willie and Creatine Travis and Big Red and I think Bobby and Tara, from Live Fast.
3: Oh, nice!
2: Are coming, Gene? I think they're coming tonight.
4: Cool.
2: Bubba 199. It's gonna be.
4: Don't worry about me coming. I'm never invited for nothing,
2: Gene.
4: Whatever.
2: You are such a baby. You are such a baby. Because you know what? You're part of the show. You're here 2 days a week. Let's just get something straight. I want to say it right now, and I'm never going to say it again, and I should never even have to say it. You're invited to anything that we do.
4: I know. I'm just busting your ball.
2: Well, yeah, you're just being a dick today.
4: Right.
2: It's because you didn't bring the two bananas, the two beef sticks.
4: Dude, I didn't want to be late.
2: Why were you late today? What got you off your routine that you were late?
4: Have you seen my wife lately?
2: Oh, yeah. Did you break some off this morning?
4: Man, she just rolls over early, and it's like, bam.
2: Now you're on some Go Fast Willies.
4: It's just, come on, man. I mean, you know.
2: So you're breaking off ass before the show, and that's what's making you late?
4: 4:10. I was up at 4:10.
2: Well, Gene, you got to say, listen, honey, I can't give you the... I can't say no to that. I can't, honey.
4: I mean...
2: Sarah, I know you're really horny.
4: I still peek through the door when she's getting dressed.
2: Okay, Gene, and I would, too. She's very attractive. And not only is she physically hot, she's just as equally hot mentally. I love that word. I love her. But Gene, you can't be breaking off ass and be late to work, bud.
4: It don't always happen.
2: I know.
4: I mean, I'm old.
2: Don't forget our good friend Kurt Morgan, who owns Morgan Exteriors. 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
3: Thank you.
2: It was four figures.
3: Hmm.
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2: 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Over the New York skies last night, or I guess yesterday. Yeah, last night.
3: Yeah.
2: There were 2,977 drones. That
3: Sicilian Redneck, $100.
2: Thank you, Sicilian Redneck. Appreciate you, buddy.
4: So the drones kind of like made into a building?
2: No, yeah, wait till you see this. I'm going to play it.
4: That'd be cool, huh?
2: Let me see who's here.
4: It all crumbles down.
2: Yeah, go ahead. You're on the air.
5: Good morning, Bubba.
2: Yeah.
5: So everybody remembers where they were 25 years ago. I was a rookie cop. I was listening to 96 K Rock, and on a side note, I really wish he'd come back to 96 K Rock.
2: Yeah, I've been talking to the new owners, and they think that the Dave and Chuck the Freak show is their answer to, you know, what people of the Fort Myers Metro want. I strongly disagree, as I had well over a decade run at being number one. Thank you for talking over me.
5: I've not listened to them since you left.
2: Yeah.
5: But one thing I learned was it got to a certain point when the recovery efforts were done that they were taking debris and putting it on barges and taking it to landfills. And they'd have officers and firefighters walk through the landfill and, you know, find meat, let's say. But what people don't realize is there were four or five restaurants in the towers. So not only did you have to determine if that was, you know,
2: human,
5: it looks like a finger. So you have to determine, is that steak human, or is that steak a steak? Is that chicken finger a finger, or chicken wing a finger? And that went on for a while, but they didn't, the ones that went down there, you know, and going and just the heroism they did and they don't run the elevators. They would actually run up and down the stairs.
2: Well, I mean, here's the thing, man.
4: Man, I'm glad this guy don't pull me over and give me a ticket and cost me all day on the side of the road.
2: So I'm just saying, like, just think about a lot of these firefighters that lost their life. They were, you know, they without hesitation, they started going up the stairwells trying to make their way up to as high as they could to start rescuing people. And they probably didn't have any idea that they were actually just walking into their death trap. They had no idea. And they're heroes. And no. If they did know, they didn't care, because they were studs and they were heroes. And they, you know, they took an oath to try to help and recover people during, you know, disasters like this. And not a one of them hesitated. The ones that were assigned to go up, they went up. And yep, most sure of them, did. Most of them lost their life. It's just such a tragic.
5: Who's the actor? Was it Buscemi? I can't pronounce his name properly. But he was a firefighter in New York. When that happened, this actor actually went back to his old firehouse to go help out. And, you know, it just shows you how they ran into, well, everybody's running the other way. They're running into danger. Yeah. Every year they do a run upstairs in full gear, you know, with their Scott air packs on, with their bunker gear on,
3: practicing,
5: and they run up, you know. So, but anyways, you know, it is a day to remember, and you know, thank you for taking my call, and You guys, you know.
2: All right, my friend. Appreciate you being Bub Army, my
3: crazy,
2: man. Please try to be safe if you can.
3: Macho sent me this, but what's crazy is over 9,000 people have died from the rescue efforts from long-term health effects.
2: Oh, well,
4: death
2: you know,
4: in their lungs?
3: Yeah. Cancer. Illness.
2: Yeah.
3: Because of all the stuff they were breathing in.
2: Yeah. Now, hold on. You didn't send it to me, did you?
3: What?
2: What Macho Man said.
3: Oh, it was just like a text.
2: Oh, okay. So, the official, I think, death count is almost 2,977 drones lit up the sky in the shape of the World Trade Center Twin Towers. One drone for each victim of the September 11th attacks. Never forget. And this is really, really...
4: Man, drones are bad, ain't they?
2: Impressive, but very somber to know that what we're getting ready to see, each little drone represents
4: two ribbons right now, right?
2: So here is. I don't know that there's sound on this. I don't think there's sound on it. And so here are the drones, and they're just in like the staging area before they, because they're all programmed, you know.
4: But they're in a form of two ribbons.
2: Looks like
3: circles.
2: Kind of just a circle to me, Gene.
4: They're ribbons.
2: Okay, Gene. They're ribbons. Does that
4: comes
2: make
4: to
2: you,
4: a point at the top, and it's crossed on the bottom.
2: Okay,
4: get it right.
2: All right. So this is, they have two lights.
4: Oh, wow.
2: That are projected up into the air, and then as you can see, here are the twin towers.
4: Yeah,
2: right here, and there's
4: unreal.
2: Wow, that is beautiful.
4: Oh, wow.
2: And to know, man, those two massive buildings were that large and that prominent within the Manhattan skyline, and just what a wonderful way to remember. What a
4: Chinese technology.
2: Yeah. I mean, if they can do that, I mean, they can do a... Like, they could put a hurting on us.
4: They sure could.
3: No, those drones are ours, Gene. The Chinese copied us.
2: You're trying to say
4: there's no way that Americans were smart enough to make
3: just
4: a
3: like
4: drone.
3: Our AI. The Chinese are copying our AI. We're the ones that get all that stuff.
2: Here is... Now, I wasn't prepared for this, but Lummy said that now TMZ has got some kind of... There was a sixth plane theory.
3: Fifth plane.
2: So they had the two at the Twin Towers, right?
4: Yep.
2: And they had the one that was going to the Pentagon.
4: Right.
2: And then they had the one that went to Pennsylvania.
3: Yes.
2: Which they think was headed to the Capitol building. It might have been headed to D.C. too. So they have four planes that all went down and all killed.
4: But the fifth one didn't go down, right?
2: No, they're the four. The four.
4: Yeah, all four.
2: The four
4: went down.
2: Yeah. I never knew of a fifth.
4: No.
2: I don't know that we've ever really talked about the fifth.
4: It didn't crash.
2: Until this. No.
6: There was a fifth plane targeted on 9/11. The government doesn't want you to know about it. The airline doesn't want you to know. But there was a fifth plane. TMZ has produced a documentary that will make it clear. United Flight 23, which taxied to the runway at
2: United Flight 23.
6: AFK, bound for LA, was that fifth plane. We interviewed the pilot, the flight attendants, the United dispatcher, and others. And they are all convinced United 23 was targeted.
2: So what happened? I mean, obviously the pilot didn't.
4: They got scared.
6: As a weapon of mass destruction. There were seven very suspicious people on board, checking out the cockpit, arguing with a flight attendant not to delay the takeoff over a food issue. There is hard evidence. People were hiding in the hatch of that plane, only to surface after the plane was locked tight to recover incriminating evidence. The FBI secretly interviewed the flight crew, even presented them with a lineup. But Flight 23 became a deep, dark secret. The government, the FBI, United, all radio silent. Watch TMZ Investigates 9/11, the fifth plane on YouTube, and subscribe to TMZ's YouTube channel.
2: So, Lummy, I made it through the second episode of To Kill a Pastor's Wife.
3: Yes.
2: I finally got to what he had homeless guys do to her.
3: Yeah.
2: Man, you just never, you know, just goes to show you, man, organized religion. If you're religious, that's your jam, and that's every right for you to worship whatever you think. That's your First Amendment right to believe in whatever you think is a higher being or a, you know, spiritual, or, you know, whether it's Muslim, whether it's Christian, whether it's Catholic, whether it's Protestant, whether you think that light pole out there is your God. You can, your God can be anything you want it to be. It's your own business. It's your, as long as you're not hurting anybody. I mean, you know, as long as you're not sacrificing children and, you know, animals and doing some, you know, witchcraft kind of nonsense. You know, it's your right to have a belief system for, you know, there's probably some people that might worship Martians or something like that, you know? But all too often, some of the most shadiest people that are not men or women or persons of God, if you will, whoever your God may be. And in this case, it's the Christian template. Oh my God, just look at over the years, the Jimmy Swaggarts and the Jim Bakers and all of these of these people that are supposedly, you know, big, high profile pastors and preachers and the heads of these large, huge, you know, community involved churches. And all too often is they're a bunch of hypocrites. They don't believe in what they're preaching. They don't believe in the Bible or the Quran or whatever template they use to, you know, be a better person. You know, most instances we've been talking about the Bible. The Bible is your official Christian handbook, right?
7: Yep.
2: And the pastor interprets that Bible, reads from that Bible, gives you scriptures from that Bible. And it's all about, you know, a preacher's all about trying to take the Bible and kind of craft it into modern day scenarios, you know, because the Bible is written, you know, thousands of years ago. And so the most successful, these newer, you know, kind of where they have a rock band and, you know, let me, they have a light, like a real fancy light show and singing. And, you know, it's not the successful churches are no longer just that old school pastor sitting in a wooden pew and him, you know, reciting scriptures on how to be a better person. It's a whole big production now. They got to have lights and they got to have a band, a real life band. And they have to have this younger pastor come up and he's like real hip and cool, but he loves God and he's trying to tell you how to do, you know, the right thing and all while trying to be hip and cool about it. Well, this documentary on Netflix, I think it's called To Kill the Pastor's Wife or something. Is that what it's called, Lummy?
3: To Kill a Pastor's Wife, yes.
2: To Kill a Pastor's... There's only three episodes. Gene, you and Sarah would probably like it. There's only three episodes. And so here's this guy, Miller. What's his name? J.P. Miller? Something like that?
3: Yeah.
2: And he's this good-looking, like, you know, mid-30-some-year-old guy that has, Solid Rock Ministries somewhere like in Myrtle Beach, South Carolina, something like that. And he's got kind of this new-age, kind of younger-feeling deal. And he is I want to tell you who he is, G. Lummy. You know what he is?
3: What?
2: He's the devil.
4: Devil comes in many disguises.
2: The devil, this documentary, this real life, nope, they're not taking any liberties here. They're just reporting exactly what happened. But the devil in this incident would be the pastor. I would go up there and say, ladies and gentlemen, I'll tell you who the devil is. That guy right there that's trying to tell us to stay away from the devil is really the devil. It is unbelievable. It's called To Kill a Pastor's Wife. It's unbelievable. So, Lummy, before we go into words, it was 25 years ago today, and I'm not, should I just play the montage, Lummy, all by itself, or should I start and stop it? You being the EP, what's your suggestion?
3: I think you'd play it if you want to start and stop it in the beginning. I think we can.
2: Okay.
3: If you hear any parts.
2: Yeah. So, 25 years ago. And in 2 hours, it will be 25 years and almost to the absolute hour and minute. Me, Brent, You know, the standard lineup, me, Brent, Manson, and Spice Boy are at 4002 Gandy, the studios for 98 Rock. That was the, at that time, Clear Channel main facility. That's where 93.3 FLZ was. I think 95.7, at that time it was Mix 97, 95. And then 98 Rock. And then 103.5, which was Country. And I think the 970 WFLA. And we were all in that 4002 Gandy building. My boss, my immediate boss, was Brad Harden. And then Dan DiLoretto was the general manager. Prior to Dan, it was David Reinhardt until he retired. And RIP, Dave, and all the great opportunities you gave me and believed in me and all the heat you took for me early on when I was in the power pit going absolutely insane. And you would get 200 phone calls a day about canceling me. And you stood the course. You stuck up for me. Thank you to Mark Chase and to BJ Harris and to Brad Harden and to Randy Michaels and just, you know, Hawk Harrison and Tom Steele. At, you know, MJ was our morning guy. At this time, though, in 2001, I'd made the trek or the transition from doing nights on the Power Pig 93.3 to I'd started doing mornings on 98 Rock in 1996, December. And by 2001, I'm the number one guy in town by a lot. That's why MJ hated me. And I think we'd already gone through the hog trial. I think I'd already beat the hog trial at this point. So I was straight rock star at this time. Everybody listened to my show.
3: Yes.
2: And so me, Manson, Spice, and Brent are in the studios. Get a call from Lasker on the warm line. And Brent says, Lasker says to turn the TV on. We're getting attacked. I'm like,
4: don't listen to that idiot.
2: Tell that idiot to stop. I think my exact words were, did I put you on the air? I think I might have.
3: Yeah. Put him on the air like real quick.
2: Yeah. I just want to let you know, man. Turn TV on. I'm at the bank. We're getting attacked. I'm like, all right.
4: We're getting bombed.
2: We're getting bombed.
4: You're like, stupid, Lasker.
2: Lasker, you're stupid. So we turn the TV on, and the first plane has already hit the tower. At that point, there's reports that it's a small plane.
4: Pipe a cub.
2: It's a small plane, like maybe a rogue type, you know, maybe a guy that had a little like a Cessna 172, didn't quite. You got around some big buildings and some restricted airspace.
4: But you didn't believe that.
2: No. But
4: you
2: like,
4: said it was a small. You said there that ain't a small plane.
2: Well, yeah. So then the second plane hits.
4: While you were watching live.
2: While we're watching, the second plane hits. And this, of course, is the first time that any human being on any public airwaves uttered this. Now, please, you're going to have to, I've played it earlier today, but you can hear Brent Halley exactly tell you who did it.
7: And that's one paid for by Osama bin Laden. He's the only person with a kind of dollars that can waste it on that.
2: Boom. That's one paid for by Osama bin Laden.
4: Because Brent didn't know that was our planes. He thought bin Laden, you know, got his own planes over the country and slipped them in the air.
2: So here is a kind of a cobbling together best of. The guys have put it together. It was, you know, it went from 9:15 to 2 o'clock. So they've condensed it down to 3 minutes. And, you know, everybody knows where they were at this particular time. And it was a very sad day. In our country.
8: Here's what happened, basically, for those scoring home. We've just gone crazy over this deal. It just happened a few minutes ago. New York City, the World Trade Center.
2: Holy auctioneer. My Lord.
4: That's you, bro.
2: God.
4: Speedster.
2: Has this been sped up, or is that
4: No, how that's you. That's back in the day when you were young.
8: Which is the two big twin towers, which is the size, the largest building in New York, yes. And what happened is, they think that
2: and it's hard to be live on the air, give play-by-play to what you're watching on TV, pipe in the television footage in case they got some type of late-breaking stuff that you need to pot up and just let them deliver it.
4: You did it.
2: And keep people moving along. Keep it up to speed with my play-by-play, but also have the TV running in the background in case there's a big revelation that you can go live onto.
8: Cessna or a small jet hit.
2: So this is the first, this is, let me saying, We don't know what hit the first tower.
3: Yeah.
2: This is the first tower, and nobody quite... I'm not giving you necessarily my opinion. I'm giving you the opinion of having watched TV and the information they're saying back. I'm trying to kind of give you the best of what everybody's saying. And initially, people were saying that it was a small jet or a Cessna smaller plane that hit the first building.
8: Go clear to the very, very top of one of the towers. Now, how would you like to be in the other tower watching? They probably evacuated both towers, don't you think?
9: Oh, yeah. Okay. Imagine the people above.
10: Press is now reporting that it was an aircraft. So that's one more witness weighing.
2: Now, hold on. Did Hatley just say that's a terrorist? I think Hatley just said that's a terrorist. Hmm. I can't back it up. I think Hatley just said it's a terrorist.
4: He was so smart.
2: God, he is.
10: And or at least one more source.
2: Hey, you know, I think this is me putting over Brent Hatley right here.
8: President Bush, I mean, you better wrap up the Sarasota meeting and get.
2: Yeah. By the way, so President Bush is in Sarasota reading My Pet Goat
8: to kids,
2: to a bunch of kindergartners, and it's really public that he's been, because, you know, obviously being in that in the general proximity of Sarasota. All of the Tampa Bay media, they're all down there, you know, watching him read My Pet Goat. And that's where one guy, leaned in the first time and said, we have a problem. And he shook it off because it was just the first tower. Then after the second tower, they actually yoked him out of here. He got on Air Force One and he stayed in the air because they figured that's where he was most safe, because they didn't know where they were going to attack next.
8: Get your ass in New York as fast as you possibly can. A plane hit the side of the building and then it looks like it went out the other side. Did it not, guys?
7: It looks like that. What happened? Or did it get caught in the building?
11: No, they said someone said it got caught in the building.
2: Yeah. Mike Oliveira. Hmm.
8: The top 1/8 of the building is all on fire now.
7: You're right. Those people are dead.
9: How many stories does that look like to you?
10: There are places.
8: Probably 20. This has got to be worse than a lower. I mean, well, no, I don't know.
7: Yeah, I think it's got to be worse than a lower level. It's harder to find.
9: You can't find it.
12: It does not appear that there's any kind of an effort up there yet. Never.
2: What's that? Oh, I thought you were talking about me. I'm sorry.
12: Remember? Oh my God!
2: Now hold on. This is
7: the second one.
2: Yes. This is the second one. Listen.
13: Oh, look at that. Looks like a second plane.
7: A second plane.
13: I just saw another plane.
7: Hold on, another plane just flew into it.
2: Live. I mean, we were going crazy.
7: Yeah, of course you was.
2: Everybody's going crazy. I mean, think if we were watching it right now, how crazy we'd be going.
8: On TV, another plane just flew into it.
13: Plane.
9: Oh my God, that's
13: come
9: terrible.
13: In just from the right-hand side of the screen. Oh. So this looks like it is some sort of a concerted effort to attack the World Trade Center.
8: Did you see that? I can't believe it. I can't believe it. This, honest to God, this is
7: an attack.
8: Somebody's attacking in New York City right now.
13: We're going to give you a replay of what you just saw. And I must admit, I thought it was some sort of fire equipment coming in or some sort of observation plane.
8: I got chills right now.
13: But it was obviously designed to attack the World Trade Center. We're going to show you that. Here's a replay of the videotape.
8: Watch this. This is amazing. Watch this.
7: Look at that.
13: In a second, that looks like a good-sized plane.
7: That is a good-sized plane.
8: That is an enemy. That's a jet.
7: And that's one paid for by Osama bin Laden.
2: Boom. Right there. As it's happening within 1 minute after it hitting the second tower.
4: And the way he expressed it.
2: Brent Hatley says that's one paid for by Osama bin Laden. Listen to this.
7: The only person with a kind of dollars so what they can waste it on that.
11: He was the one who bombed the Trade Center years ago.
8: That plane's got to be manned, right?
7: Yeah, it's got to be manned.
8: So that guy's now dead.
7: Yes.
13: Wow.
7: And that was a guy that's...
8: And that's the other... No, hold on. Let me just... Hold on. Hear me out. They just sent another jet live on TV to hit the other building. Now both buildings have been hit.
10: Watched it, and I just assumed.
13: Don, could you hear that? Could you hear that plane as it came in?
12: I did not hear that plane, but I had to step inside the window because the fire crews were so loud, the sirens, that I couldn't hear you.
8: You guys, this is
11: unbelievable. This is a terrorist attack.
8: Wow. No, I'm going to tell you something. This is history.
7: This really is.
8: We just went and hit.
2: And you know, I'm honored. When I see people out and about, they're like, listen, I got to tell you something. I was riveted to your play-by-play. I couldn't get near a TV. You know, back then, Gene, guys on the job site and guys working at the powder coat shop. And
4: didn't flip your phone out.
2: You know, you didn't have a phone. You didn't have for the most part, nobody had a TV at the shop. You know, you listen to the radio.
4: Yeah.
2: Listen to 98 Rock, Bubba the Love Sponge. There might be strippers one day and us giving you the play-by-play of 9/11 the next. And so I've had thousands and thousands of people come up to me over the years and say, man, I got my 9 11 information from you. And like I said, I stayed on the air till 2 o'clock that day, scouring through various television stations, trying to get everybody up to speed. And it was an honor. Unfortunately, it was an honor to give you guys the play-by-play as it was happening. I wish it wasn't an honor, and it never had happened, as we lost 2,977 people. Here's what I'm going to do. I'm going to play the last 23 seconds. I'm going to go to the words, and then I'm going to come back out and play it uninterrupted.
3: Okay. Do you want to bump in with it?
2: I'm going to bump in with
3: it. Okay.
2: Yes, absolutely.
12: And the explosion.
8: I have chills right now.
7: I do too. I
13: am inside the World Trade.
2: 25-year anniversary of the 9/11 attacks.
3: Iron Lunatic, $10.
4: I got punched over the deal.
2: What do you mean?
4: You punched me, remember?
2: No, I don't. No, you think I don't even know it's true that I punched you.
3: Yes, what did he punch you for?
4: Because I asked for money.
2: What do you mean you asked for money?
4: Because I was a news reporter. And I called in and I got the news sent right to you. And so I thought I should get paid. And I got punched.
2: There you go.
3: Well, that's just
2: you asked to get paid, and instead you get punched.
4: That's what I got.
2: That's the Bubba Radio Network. That's the Bubba Radio Network.
13: Trade Center.
7: I'm a guest.
8: No, hold on.
13: This is moments ago of this second plane.
8: Look at this
13: coming in, and this is now in slow motion. Oh, this is awful.
10: Watch power.
11: And we can't pick that up on a radar screen.
8: And it went down lower. I have never in my 35 years of life seen anything this disturbing.
2: Man, I was 35 at the time.
4: Whew. You're a baby.
2: I was still full of life and had my whole life in front of me.
4: Now
2: I'm wrapping it up and probably got 10 years at best. I mean, according to Babyface's BMI reports, Lummy, I'm not going to make it much longer.
3: No.
2: I mean, for real.
4: Dude, Don Garlith's 99.
2: No, he's not 99. He's 94, 95.
4: Okay, well, there. That's closer to 99. Well,
2: Don Garlith is in far better shape than me, my friend.
4: No, he ain't.
2: Yeah, he is.
4: He helped a lot of Nitro.
2: Yeah.
3: Hey, Don Garlith's dead.
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0: fun show.
1: Here's what happened, basically. For those scoring home, we've just gone crazy over this deal. It just happened a few minutes ago. New York City, the World Trade Center, which is the two big twin towers, which is the size, the largest building in New York, yes. And what happened is they think that a Cessna or a small jet hit, and if you go clear to the very, very top of one of the towers. Now, how would you like to be in the other tower watching? They probably evacuated both towers, don't you think?
2: Oh, yeah.
3: Okay. Imagine the people above.
4: Press is now reporting that it was an aircraft. So that's one more witness weighing in, or at least one more source weighing in.
1: Hey, President Bush, I mean, you better wrap up the Sarasota meeting and get your ass in New York as fast as you possibly can. A plane hit the side of the building and then went, it looks like it went out the other side. Did it not, guys?
5: It looks like that would happen. Or did it get caught in the building?
6: No, they said, maybe. Someone said it got caught in the building.
1: Yeah. The top one-eighth of the building is all on fire now.
5: You're right. Those people are dead.
3: How many stories does that look like to you?
4: There are places.
1: Probably 20. This has got to be worse than a lower level. I mean, well, no, I don't know.
5: I think it's got to be worse than a lower level. It's harder to find.
3: You can't find it.
7: It does not appear that there's any kind of an effort up there yet. Now, remember, oh, my God.
1: Oh, look at that.
8: Oh, look at that.
9: Looks like a second plane.
1: A second plane.
9: Another plane just flew into it. Live on TV, another plane just flew into it. Just from the right hand side of the screen. So this looks like it is some sort of a concerted effort to attack the World Trade Center.
1: Did you see that? I can't believe it. I can't believe it. This, honest to God, this is
5: an attack.
1: Somebody's attacking in New York City right now.
9: We're going to give you a replay of what we just saw. And I must admit, I thought it was some sort of fire equipment coming in or some sort of observation plane.
1: I got chills right now.
9: But it was obviously designed to attack the World Trade Center. We're going to show you that. Here's a replay of the videotape.
1: Watch this. This is amazing. Watch this.
5: Look at that.
9: In a second, that looks like a good-sized plane.
5: That is a good-sized plane.
1: That is an enemy. That's a jet.
5: And that's one paid for by Osama bin Laden. He's the only person with a kind of dollars so they can waste it on that.
6: And he was the one who bombed the Trade Center years ago.
1: That plane's got to be manned, right?
5: Yeah, it's got to be manned.
1: That guy's now dead.
5: Yes.
9: Underway.
5: And that was a guy that's...
1: And that's the other... No, hold on. Let me just... Hold on. Hear me out. They just sent another jet live on TV to hit the other building. Now both buildings have been hit.
4: Watched it, and I just assumed...
9: Don, could you hear that? Did you hear that plane as it came in?
7: I did not hear that plane, but I had to step inside the window because the fire crews were so loud, the sirens, that I couldn't hear you.
1: You guys, this is
6: unbelievable. This is a terrorist attack.
1: Wow. No, I'm going to tell you something. This is history.
5: Yeah, this really is.
1: We just went and hit.
7: All I saw was live on television and the explosion.
1: I have chills right now.
5: I do too. I'm
9: on one side of the World Trade Center.
5: I'm a guest.
1: No, hold on.
9: This is moments ago of this second plane.
1: Look at this.
9: Coming in, and this is now in slow motion. Oh, this is awful.
4: To watch powerhouse.
6: And we can't pick that up on a radar screen.
1: And it went down lower. I have never in my 35 years of life seen anything this disturbing.

0: Sorry for the delay. Lummy, I think we had a we had a couple of huge willies.
1: Big man 028.
0: Hold on. How much? Who? Where?
1: Big
0: when?
1: Big man 028. $500.
0: Thank you. Thank you. Qualified. Say it.
1: Qualified.
0: Thank you, big man 028.
2: See ya, Barb.
0: So here come the copycats.
2: Who?
0: When you've established that you can kill your kids.
2: Oh yeah.
0: And you can blame it on your hormones. Then
2: the newest vibe.
0: Then you know what? I think there was three yesterday, including a man. Two women from New York. I mean, this is not like, is that where we are as a society now, where
2: This is less traffic later on down the road.
0: This is the new deal. Like
2: new fad.
0: Yeah, I mean, I'm like, wow. You know, we go through various fads. Okay, like you know, right now we're going through, you know, the woke fad where, you know, people can transition and you can potentially brainwash your kid, or various states have made it okay for you to break for schools within their liberal blue leaning states to be able to teach children at a very young age as to whether they want to be there. Bobby wants to be a boy, and Rhonda
3: wants to be Janice,
0: and Johnny wants to be Janice, and Fred and Lisa wants to be Larry. And and even though your mom and dad may not want you to be exposed to that type of world at the age of second or third grade, that these teachers are, you know, finding it upon themselves to teach that curriculum, if you will. I want everybody to come over here. Whoever doesn't want to be, if you don't want to be what you are and you'd like to change what you are, go over here. And then for everybody who's happy with what they are, you go over there and just remain quiet while I try to brainwash these kids. I mean, I never thought, as I listened to a montage of what I was when I was 35 years old, noticeably slowed down. But the world we lived in back then was pretty straightforward. Do the right thing. School was about teaching, you know, and learning.
1: Cursive writing was on the
0: reading,
1: wall.
0: Reading, writing, and arithmetic is the old is the old school deal. Now it's, you know, changing your gender, being woke, and I don't know, being lazy.
2: So I'd say, yeah, I want to change. I want to be out of school, so I'm gonna hit the door.
0: You know what? I like to be a thin, athletic black guy.
2: You really got me now.
0: Yeah, really. I'd like to be a thin, in shape, very, very athletic and fast, strong black guy. I mean, listen.
2: You know, EVT cars don't come in black.
0: But what I'm saying is, genius. Listen to this. I mean, like, if they're allowing you to, if you're not happy, okay. Bubba, the slow, white, fat kid, is only going to get me so far athletically.
2: You're going to make a lot better being a skinny black guy.
0: Yeah, I'm going to be the man.
2: Especially a little bit tall.
0: So now it seems like we're in this, I wouldn't say rut. Well, yeah, I would say rut.
2: Would you change over to a skinny black guy now?
0: Yeah.
2: Yeah.
0: Sure.
2: Wow.
0: I'd actually want to be the size of Lummy in black.
1: There you go.
0: That's what I'd want to be.
2: Well, that's in the middle with of my, being really what you need to be.
0: I'd like to be black.
1: My height, thick.
2: But you ain't a good basketball player.
1: But
2: you're Bubba, just a little bit short for that.
1: Bubba could be a lot of things.
0: I would have been an offensive guard in the NFL.
1: Yeah, Gene.
0: Another
2: you,
0: one.
2: Why is you an offensive guard in the NFL?
1: I'm weak and white.
2: That's how weak and white.
0: If Lummy was black, he probably would have been still.
2: I know I wouldn't have picked being Gene Lasker either.
0: Yeah.
2: I'd have picked something else.
0: Massachusetts mother, Massachusetts mother accused of killing her young children is asking for a full dismissal.
2: There's something
0: on
2: in
0: her
2: up there.
0: On her murder charges, and her lawyer is citing mental illness. Jeanette McAshlin, age 49, is charged with the murder of her two children, Kai, age 6, and Ella, age 7.
2: Wow.
0: Her attorney is demanding prosecutors take a different approach for women suffering from mental health issues. A mental health issue now. Mental health is becoming an automatic pass for horrific crimes. That's exactly what And you know what it's going to do? Usually when you do a crime in at least our country, and it's heinous enough, like the killing of your two children, that they try to make an example out of you. You know, when all the data aligns and the DNA and you admit to doing it and there's like no other appeal process, meaning nobody could have done it but you. Like they got, you did it. You said you did it. They caught you dead.
2: Those are good looking babies.
0: Those are good looking babies. And then what it used to be, clear up until, I don't know, not too long ago. Listen, let's throw this bitch in jail so that other crazy bitches can say,
2: I don't think
0: I'm having some really bad thoughts in my little peanut head here. And I think I'm going to kill my two babies. Oh, no, I can't because that old girl down the road tried to do it 2 years ago, and she's going to be in the prison for the rest of her life. So as much as I hate my life, it's better than prison. Prison sucks. So I don't think I'm going to kill my babies. But if your mindset is, well, the Lindsey Clancy bitch killed her babies, three of them,
2: babies.
0: Choked them right down to zero, took them 8 minutes, I'm sorry, 6 minutes a kid, killed them. Throughout this cuckoo for Cocoa Puffs gimmick, and she's going to do 2 years in the mental health deal and get out. So I think I'm going to kill my babies.
2: How did she watch the last breath of three people?
0: Well, she killed the first one.
2: I mean, my daughter died in my arms, and her last breath was gone.

0: the dad's Patrick's office, so it had a door. Meanwhile, the rest of the way the Clancy basement was configured was it was a wide open area with couches and a TV. So as soon as you walked down the stairs, you know, you had a kind of a wide open area, a living room area, TV, couches, You can see that. But then you had to go through a door to go to his office. So she went and got the oldest one, took him into the office area, killed him 6 minutes, choked him out, killed him to his last breath, then went. Now, in between killing kid three and two, her husband called her for a clarification on what type of errand he's on. She takes his call, directs him as to what she wants at CVS or whatever. So she's of sound mind in order to know that I have to kill the oldest one first and I have to put it in a room because when I take the second. So then she coerces the second one downstairs. You know, come on, come downstairs, little second, whatever his name was. Come downstairs. I got something to show you. Well, when he goes downstairs into the general living area, he doesn't see his brother because he's behind the closed door of his dad's office. Now she chokes him out right there on the living room couch. And then the third one's 8 months. They're in a crib. They can't do nothing. 8 month, you're rolling.
1: Oh, they ain't rolling.
0: Yeah, so she just, at that point, goes and gets the 8-month-old and kills it right beside the 3-year-old. Now, she was of sound mind enough and not blacked out to know that she had to kill him in a certain sequence, in a certain manner, and took a phone call from her husband in between killing. Now, you can't black out and have done those things.
2: So I would suggest that given my client has no record, given the fact that we are now at the 4-month mark and we still can't even have a projected exact date of follow-up presentation, that the court, within its duty and obligation, has to either dismiss or set a reasonable bail with conditions. I would suggest that reasonable bail would be $25,000.
3: This is not Lindsay Clancy 2.0. Jeanette McGoslin is her own woman, but there's been a discussion, a discourse that's opened up in this country about whether or not we want to criminalize mental illness. And I'm hoping that this district attorney's office and the new district attorney-elect takes a look at this and takes a different approach in how we prosecute women suffering from profound mental health problems.
0: Yeah. Here comes the copycats. And, you know, even people that are facing trial now, the lawyers might go back and reposition.
4: Yeah, what about me? You put me in jail 10 years ago.
0: New York mother found not guilty of killing her two kids after she had a postpartum psychosis. This is in New York now, so we were just in Massachusetts. Now we're in New York. A Bronx judge found a 26-year-old Damone Fleming not responsible for a reason of mental disease for the 2022 deaths of her two. They're killing all boys?
5: Yeah.
0: Clancy kid, the Clancys were two boys. I think the one we just saw were two. I mean, Clancy was three boys. Okay.
5: No, yeah, there's a girl in there.
0: All right.
6: A New York mother with postpartum psychosis has been found not guilty of killing her two young sons, a ruling that comes as a jury could not arrive at a verdict after considering a similar defense in the Lindsay Clancy case. Damone Fleming was accused of fatally stabbing her 11-month-old and 3-year-old sons and placing them in a bathtub at a Bronx shelter in 2022. A judge ruled Fleming was not responsible by reason of mental disease or defect after psychiatric evaluations found she was severely psychotic and out of touch with reality at the time of the killings. Doctors said Fleming was hallucinating, believed the world was ending, and thought her actions were necessary to protect or cleanse her children. Fleming has previously been diagnosed with major depressive disorder and prescribed medication. Prosecutors ultimately did not aggressively pursue a conviction, with one assistant district attorney saying prosecuting mothers cannot prevent these tragedies, but public discussion could. Fleming could now be committed to a psychiatric hospital
0: I mean, this is going to be an absolute epidemic, and these woke-ass jurors and judges are going to allow it.
6: Depending on
0: Gene Lasker, Bubba Clem, and Lummy goes out and we kill our kids.
1: Forget about it. See me again.
0: They will put us to death as they should.
1: They just bury me quickly.
6: Further evaluations of her mental health.

0: and whether she is considered dangerous. The ruling comes as Lindsay Clancy's high-profile case...
1: Boom. Three of them. Three of them.
2: Within the same month.
1: Yeah.
0: In Massachusetts, ended in a mistrial after jurors cannot reach a unanimous verdict on whether she was criminally responsible for killing her three children in 2023. Clancy's attorney argued she was suffering from postpartum psychosis and could not understand the wrongfulness of her actions. The mistrial leaves the case unresolved, and prosecutors could choose to try her again.
1: Now we go to the man. A man who stabbed his landlord to death.
3: Oh. All right.
1: Was declared not guilty by reason of insanity. The Virginian authorities gave him a 48 hour free pass. So he's at the mental hospital. And I guess if you're at the mental hospital, they let you go and have the weekend with whoever you want. And while he was out, he fled the country. Well, the problem is not the fact that he fled the country. The fact is he killed his landlord, was found not guilty by reason of insanity, and we're already letting him out for weekend, you know, getaways.
2: Yeah.
1: I mean, like, how soft have we become?
3: Virginia man accused of-
1: how soft have we become?
3: A Virginia man accused of killing his landlord back in 2019 has fled the country. And the details of this case will shock you. Justice correspondent David Spunt with more for us. Hi, David.
4: Hi, John. It is a bizarre case, and authorities are now feeling quite a bit of pressure to answer for why this man accused of murder was able to leave the country. His name is Abdullahi Tashpulazoda, and he was accused, not convicted, of murdering his landlord in 2019. Now, he was not convicted because a jury found him not guilty by reason of insanity. He was committed to a mental health facility in Northern Virginia in 2022. In June of this year, a judge stipulated that he should not be released from custody or hospitalization without further order from the court. But there's a Virginia law that allows mental health facilities in the Commonwealth to grant people who are committed permission to leave a facility without an escort on a day or a 48-hour weekend pass. He was allowed to leave on July 6th. About a month ago, on a 48-hour weekend pass.
1: Man, what are we doing?
5: Jesus.
1: We're letting Abdul Muhammad out.
2: He paid somebody.
1: He killed his landlord, was found not guilty by reason of insanity. While at the mental facility, Virginia's got some stupid-ass rule that the group of people that you don't want out for the weekend are the mother effers that are...
2: Insane.
1: Go ahead, Muhammad Abdul. Go ahead. Go out. Go enjoy your weekend, Muhammad Abdul.
2: And they'll never find him.
1: And make sure it's the honor system. Just come back Sunday night, 6 o'clock. You're good, buddy.
2: See you then.
4: He never came back to the hospital. He boarded a flight at Dulles Airport, flew to Istanbul, then flew on to Tajikistan.
6: They could be your coworker. They could be the person driving next to you. They could be the person sitting next to you at the pew in church. You sometimes have no idea who they're releasing and what conditions they're under or what medications they're on.
1: I mean, is he even a U.S. citizen?
5: Great question.
1: Muhammad Abdul?
6: On.
4: In a statement to our sister state.
1: Abduli Trosapulatsa Diza Zoda. Was found by clinicians to be insane at the time that he killed Muhammad Hematation. A legal finding that means the Commonwealth would be unable to secure a conviction at trial. Okay, that's great. How about sending him back to Under Your Armistand?
4: Fox 5 in D.C., the Commonwealth's attorney in Fairfax says...
1: God, we have just become soft. Just a bunch of woke-ass pussies. And it all starts and stops with our judicial system.
2: So do you think I could, check myself into the doctor and say, I'm seeing things, I'm hearing things, and then they try to help me through this for a couple months, and then when I take somebody out at Walmart because he's an idiot, I get away with it?
1: No, you're a white hillbilly. You're not going to get away with it.
2: Yeah, but I already turned myself in.
1: It doesn't matter. Doesn't matter. They're going to say, yeah, he was...
2: That was the guy I seen in my head.
1: They're going to look at your 16-time arrest record. They're going to use it against you, and Sarah has lost her king.
5: Bummer.
1: And you're going to not have Sarah. You're going to have Sam that you sleep next to at night. And you'll see if you want to break off a 415 piece
2: I'm busting out, man.
1: No, you're not.
2: Yeah, Chattamongo's going to help me.
1: No, you're not.
5: That's right. There you go.
2: We're getting out.
4: Abdullah Tosh Pulazoda was found.
1: Abdullah Tosh Pulazoda. Strike
2: guilty.
4: Found by clinicians to be insane at the time he killed Muhammad.
1: By the way, I just sent Eric from Les of Wesley Chapel the air check, and he said, we're on it. So, Gene, communicate. I put you on that text thread. Stop being a numbnut and talk to him.
2: Okay.
1: Eric. Okay?
2: Yeah.
1: Not Fred the salesman that wants to bump you up 10 points on a commission deal.
2: We never talked about money. We just talk about product.
1: All right. Well, now it's time to talk about money and the availability of said product and whether he needs to order you a Patriot or what the hell you need.
2: Yeah, Les, order me a Patriot. Get it in there, man.
1: Deal with Eric, not Fred the salesman. That's going to get a bonus for selling you that Patriot. Eric knows that I'm a spokesperson and very, very good friends and close to the owner of Skag. And, you know, things I get things different. You know?
4: Emma Tien, a legal finding that means the Commonwealth would be unable to secure a conviction at trial following that.
1: Yeah, whatever. Get the hell out of here. I'm tired of this nonsense.
4: The 22 finding.
1: I want to be a judge so bad and be like, you know, no leeway, Clem. And I just throw the book right at you. But like, you know, a guy, black guy, white guy, Mexican guy, they get up and they got like, oh, we pulled these guys over with a pound of weed. But like, man, come on. Man.
2: Right.
1: Pedro, you going to be cool? Yeah. Leroy, you going to be cool? Yeah. Fred, you going to be cool? Yeah. State of Florida, is there any priors on these guys? No, they never. All right, we're going to let them go with probation. We're not going to lock them up.
2: Yeah, we're going to make them just do a little bit of side work for
1: the
2: state for free.
1: Lindsay Clancy comes in here. She yoked up three of her kids, and she's trying to play this boohoo insanity gimmick. I'm like, nope. Mm-mm. Nope.
5: No. Death penalty.
1: Death.
2: Mm. Quickly, death. Like this Sunday.
1: Death Sunday.
2: Hanging.
4: Prosecutors have opposed his release at annual review hearings, including in June of this year, where a judge ordered that he continue to be confined in a state behavioral health facility. Well, John, obviously that didn't happen. The Virginia State Police and federal authorities have been notified of this case. A warrant has been issued for his arrest, and if he comes back to U.S. soil, multiple agencies pledge.
1: That bitch ain't coming back. He's gone in Kamakistan. That bitch is long gone. Now, I got to tell you, this is outside of Milwaukee.
2: Little dudes.
1: This is on the south side of the Milwaukee. And, man, I love to watch little dudes play football.
2: Me
1: because
2: too.
1: I just love, like, you know, when Coben played flag football and stuff, and I helped coach. I just really like, and man, you can really see a kid that's got, you know, maybe he's a little bit head and shoulder, like he's a little bit better than the rest because it just really shines. Like, you know, the kid that's
2: wants it more.
1: Well, the kid that's got that's been worked with by his dad. He's got some skill set.
2: Right.
1: You know, it really shines
2: God
1: through.
2: God gave him some talent.
1: And so I really enjoy youth football. Of course, I'm big into high school football. My 3-0 Warsaw Tigers play tonight.
5: You watching it?
1: I'm going to have it on one of my screens during Bubba 199 tonight. They play the Mishawaka Caveman at Warsaw Fisher Field. Larry Plummer's going, but it'll be on YouTube, so I'll be able to watch it.
2: I wonder if they got like a Bubba Crunch play. Like,
1: no,
2: they get up in the one line. I say, okay, we're going to do the Bubba Crunch play.
1: No, there's no Bubba Crunch play.
5: Bubba Crunch play.
2: You know what I'm saying?
5: Yeah.
1: But here's the deal. This has to be like
2: it's the way he's standing right
1: now. No. This, you don't even know where we're going with this. So this kid, this is youth football on the south side of, just south of Milwaukee in a city called Racine. It's in between Chicago and Milwaukee, having lived there for nearly a year back in the day.
2: He pulled a gun and shot the guy that intercepted the ball.
1: Would you just shut up?
5: Yeah, he's got
1: would
5: a gun.
1: Would you just shut up? I'm going to lay out what happened. If
2: he
1: you just
2: a long
1: shut
2: time.
1: Up. I got to set the stage, you idiot. God, Sarah. You didn't take enough off the top today for him.
5: I do like Gene, how he came up with a 9-year-old with a gun and shot the guy at intercepted.
1: So this kid gets the ball and he's gone. Like he's fast and he's got the ball and he's running. He's obviously either a wide receiver or a running back. It picks up with him kind of like doing a sweep play and he's got the outside edge and he's going. Like he's going for a touchdown. And wait till you see what a dad from the other team does.
2: No.
1: And my question is, what if this was your kid, and what would you do to this dad? Here it is.
7: Police department in Wisconsin is investigating after a father was caught on video tripping.
2: Oh, no way. He didn't do that.
1: Yeah.
2: He did not.
1: So this kid's gone. Watch.
7: Police department in Wisconsin is investigating after a father was...
1: Boom. Trips the kid.
7: Caught on video.
1: You can see, I mean, the pylon, like the kid's getting ready to go in. The kid's getting ready to go in for six, unabated.
7: Video tripping a child in the middle of a football game.
5: What a dick.
7: No. You can see the man stick his leg out, tripping a nine-year-old player. This happened last week.
1: And 88's gone, man. He's gone. He's going for that pylon. Nobody's going to get nothing on him.
7: Just south of Milwaukee.
1: Well, I don't know, Lummy. Now, this black guy right here probably could kick my ass. Absolutely. But I would be fit to be tied. I'd be like, are you kidding me?
2: I wouldn't even say anything.
1: And you know what? They didn't even arrest him. They just wrote him a ticket.
5: Yeah. Ticket for what?
1: Yeah, here we go. Listen.
7: The man was a parent on the opposing team. Officers eventually caught up with a man who admitted to the act. He was giving a citation.
1: A citation for what? Tripping a kid?
2: Assaulting a kid.
1: How about battery?
2: That hurt.
1: How about battery? Our kid's long gone. How about battery, you piece of shiz? Gene, you ready to play?
2: Right. What? Go shoot the guy's mom so you can watch me do her first and then kill him for doing that to my son?
1: You don't kill you don't kill a kid for you don't kill a guy for tripping your kid, but you whip his ass if you can. And I don't even know that you and I could whip that guy's ass.
5: Well, I don't know. Gene sounded like he just wanted to do the mom.
2: Yeah.
1: Yeah.
2: If you do the mom, too, first, and make him watch, that makes you insane. You'll get off.
1: Well,
2: you'll get less time.
1: You're going to get off all right.
2: If you just kill him, then you're a jerk for killing. I know.
1: I know how your wife is. You go ahead and say, hey, Sarah, let me tell you something. Coben got tripped at the last practice. He was getting ready to make his only touchdown. So I'm going to go over.
2: His only touchdown.
1: I'm going to go over and I'm going to bang the wife, okay?
2: No, I didn't say that.
1: And then I'm going to. Yes, you did. Yes, you did. You said bang the wife, make him watch, and then kill him.
2: Yeah,
1: that's
2: what a gun bang. You know, I said shoot him.
1: No, you did not. You said.
2: I didn't say bang the mom.
1: Yes, you did. You're just now.
5: I took it as you banging the mom.
1: No. You're trying to get yourself out of trouble knowing that Sarah would not approve. Prove, and she's probably doesn't
2: she's
1: appreciate
2: never prove me killing the guy anyway.
1: Well, she does. You know what? You know what? I think she'd have less of a problem with you killing him than having sex with his wife in
2: front
1: of him.
2: I didn't say that.
1: Yes, you did.
2: You better back your tape up.
1: You better back up your attitude and your tape, you ignoranus, because you said it.
2: Now you're stacking the questions, ain't you?
5: I took it as you wanted to do the mom.
1: Yeah, he goes.
2: Listen,
1: let me
2: said Don Garlics was dead. Shut up.
1: Let me tell you something. I'd sit there. Listen, you know what? Let's ask have Sarah text me. Sarah, how did you interpret what he said? Because I interpreted it that he said he was going to go bang the wife and make the guy watch and then shoot him. Now he's covering his ass because I just called him out on what you would think about that, which would be very disrespectful.
2: And it wasn't the wife, it was the mom. I said his mom.
1: Oh, yeah. And his mom is who? The mom is married to the guy that did the tripping. That's what you said. I'm going to go do the wife. I'm going to go bang the wife in front of him and then shoot him. You said it.
2: I'm going to shoot his mom in front of him.
1: Can we back the tape up?
2: Can we back it up?
1: But two
2: Macho
1: more,
2: man,
1: but
2: hook me
1: more
2: up.
1: Importantly.
2: Show him he's wrong.
1: No, hold on. Let me hear. From chat right now, real time, what did you guys hear?
8: Yeah,
1: what did
8: you guys hear?
1: And if I'm wrong and I interpreted this Gene's idiocracy wrong, then by all means, correct
5: me. Big and Greasy said, do the mom and make him watch, I believe is what he said.
1: Yes, do the mom and make him watch.
2: Yeah, the mom, like the guy's mom, the dad's mom.
1: No,
2: what?
1: We're talking about a kid.
2: No, we're talking about the guy that tripped.
1: Hold on,
2: I wasn't talking about the kid at all.
1: Hold on, Big and Greasy says, "Do the mom and make him watch." Is what I heard.
2: Right, mean a killer.
1: I mean, you know, I think at this point, Gene, you probably apologizing to your wife would be probably what is warranted to get out of this jam. I think you're in a jam. I think, you know how many times...
2: You put me in the jam with your
1: I didn't put
2: sidestepping talking.
1: Let me, did I say Gene? What would you do to this guy?
5: He volunteered it.
1: I said that I would try to kick the guy's ass, but likely would get my ass kicked based on how in shape the dude was. I said I don't think I could do anything about it. Never did I say I was going to bang the mom and make the guy watch.
5: Yeah, everyone is saying do the mom and make him watch.
1: David Chase, do the mom and make him watch. He said kill the guy prior, so I think that's what he meant by when he said what he, I got an inheritance at the same time. Okay, blah, blah, blah. Gene said bang the mom like bang dad and make the dad watch. Are we talking about Gene? He's not talking about sex.
2: Nah,
1: I know Gene's thoughts. He's my spirit animal.
5: Oh, Jesus.
1: Oh, God. If Gene Lasker is your spirit animal,
2: who is this?
1: You're retarded.
2: Who is that?
1: I don't know. Some retard.
2: Oh, okay. So now you got to call my people names.
1: Lasker's shirt.
2: Really?
1: Your words.
2: You mean you
1: were do the mom.
2: Raising your own trolls?
1: Do the mom. Now.
2: Yeah, but they know what I meant.
1: Well, you know what? We're gonna do your second grade test next. Is Gene smarter than a second grader? He's on a one test losing streak.
2: I'm 1-1, right?
1: No, but it's you have to put three together.
2: You gotta put three together.
1: So you gotta put three passes together or three flunks. You're currently on a flunk. If you miss one, you'll be on another flunk. And if next Wednesday you do that one and you miss that one, you're going to first. Roll around that. You wonder why people misinterpret you, because you have a second grade education.
8: 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More Bubba the Love Sponge after this.

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5: Mike Thurlman, Lummy. I guess Ashley got a hold of him. Let him know what he was a little bit light.
6: Like it.
5: Came in at a light. 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
6: Right.
5: 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During our Rumble and Twitch, Bubba 199, that will start at 8 o'clock Eastern tonight, 8 to 10. The who's of the Bubba royalty will be here tonight. I think Maria Guatemala.

0: Big Red.
1: What do you got to eat tonight? Maybe I'll come.
0: We got hamburgers, hot dogs, macaroni and cheese, bacon.
1: Who's cooking?
0: Big Red.
1: All right.
0: Big Red can cook, too.
1: He can cook a burger.
0: God, he can. He can. So, yes, just kind of, you know, kind of a barbecue, hamburger, hot dog. Don't know if he's going to have any ribs or not, but baked beans, macaroni and cheese.
1: Damn, I'm not coming for the free food.
2: Yeah, how about it?
0: So, Gene, are you ready, my friend? For those scoring at home, for every answer that Gene gets right, he'll hear this. For everyone wrong, if he wins the whole deal, and if he loses. Now, the rules are this. Let me make sure his chat is turned off. Make sure his phone is turned down. Make sure that he doesn't have, I don't think there's either, just kind of, you know, just make sure he didn't have any ear, any earbuds in, because he did 2 or 3 weeks ago try to.
1: Yeah, Chattamongo, look at my ears, you little narcs.
0: A couple tests ago, he cheated.
3: Yes.
0: And he got caught cheating, and that's what got him thrown out of third.
1: I wish I wouldn't have, because I could have, if I could have.
0: Thrown out of third and right to second based on cheating.
3: If you want to look at 3i, they play a little 4 second clip.
0: Oh, we do? All right, here we go. 4i.
3: In yellow. Oh, sorry, 3i. In yellow.
0: Yes. All right. Here we go. Thank you very much for getting that for me. Here we go, Gene. Because you're a liar. You lie. You lie more than I do.
1: That's shoot the guy's mom so he can watch me do her first and then kill him. See? I shoot the guy's mom first he can let me see me do her. Shoot the guy's mom so he can watch me do her first. And then kill him? That's right. See?
0: That's your man right there.
1: Shoot the guy's mom so you can watch me do her first.
0: Right.
1: And then kill him? So, you know, when you shoot the guy's mom so you can watch me do her first and then kill him?
0: Gene? I will take a step back.
1: I said I was sorry.
0: And
1: let's make this worthwhile.
0: I'm making it. You know what? I'm already getting you dealer cost on your skag, okay, bitch?
1: I know.
0: I'm already probably saving you $1,000.
1: More than that.
0: Yeah, exactly. So Gene did it. He, the way he said it,
1: yeah,
0: was.
1: Yeah, Chattamongos, you
0: shoot
1: pain in my ass.
0: The guy's mom first so he can see me do her. And he didn't mean do as in sex.
1: No.
0: He meant it, and I'll play it one last time, and then we lay it to rest.
1: Shoot the guy's mom so you can watch me do her first, and then kill him?
0: There we go.
1: Yeah.
0: There we go. We owe you an apology. That's not going to get you any extra points or not. Let me have we assured the fact that he's not. That he's not cheating.
1: It's a better day now, though.
0: It is.
1: You understand me.
0: Are you ready?
1: Yeah, I'm ready.
0: Now, the way it goes, ladies and gentlemen, if he gets 11 right before he gets 11 wrong, then he wins. If he gets 11 wrong before he gets 11 right, then he loses. He's already got a one test wrong streak going. If he puts if he flunks 3 tests in a row, he goes back a grade. If he puts 3 tests together where he passes, he then could potentially move up to third. As long as he's not cheating. We have caught him cheating once, and that got him thrown back.
1: I'm taking me a lemon lime lick for good luck.
0: I've already gone through one of my little licks. I need to get another one going here. Who was the young girl who wrote a diary while hiding during World War II?
1: Oh, yeah, I know her. That's Diary of Anne Frank.
0: The Mississippi River flows into which large body of water?
1: Into the Mississippi River would have to hit the Gulf of the United States.
0: Oh. Which country, famous for tulips and windmills, lies mostly below sea level?
1: Louisiana?
0: Louisiana's not a country, Gene, but nice try.
1: Oh, that's right.
0: What is the largest continent on the earth by land area?
1: South America.
0: Ooh. Which ocean touches the entire east coast of the United States?
1: Atlantic.
0: The Great Barrier Reef sits on the off the coast of this country.
1: The Great Barrier Reef sits off of our country?
0: Yep.
1: And that would be Mexico.
3: Close.
0: Which ancient city was buried under ash when Mount Vesuvius erupted?
1: Athens.
3: Whoops.
0: Which U.S. state is the home of the Grand Canyon?
1: Colorado.
0: Which continent does the equator cross more than any other?
1: What?
0: Which continent does the equator cross more than any other continent? So the equator crosses this particular continent more so than it does anywhere else.
1: A continent, huh? So I would say Africa.
0: How about that, huh?
2: That's a lucky one there.
0: Which country gifted the Statue of Liberty to the United
1: States?
0: The Frances, like their NASCAR. like their NASCAR. Which sea lies between Europe and Africa and meets at the Strait of Gibraltar?
1: A sea? The Mediterranean?
0: Wow.
3: Oh, and up the nose.
0: What is the official?
3: Six right, five wrong.
0: Wow.
1: Damn. I suck.
0: Which continent contains the greatest number of countries?
1: What?
0: Which continent contains the largest number of countries?
1: I don't know. Russian?
0: Which Italian city is famous for canals and boats called gondolas?
1: The Riviera.
3: What?
0: What? Like what? like
3: that was all done right.
1: I know, man. It's the Riviera. It's with the tall guys with the little skinny boats with the sticks in the sand moving you down.
0: Which red Muppet from Sesame Street loves to be tickled?
1: Tickle Me Elmo.
0: Which magic school does Harry Potter attend?
3: That's a dumb question.
0: Yeah, man. Macho Man, we're talking about second graders.
1: Thanks, Macho, being on my side.
3: That's a movie. That's nothing to leave.
0: Macho.
3: It's fantasy land.
0: Macho, this is... Macho, we're not talking about 40-year-old men like you. We're talking about second graders.
1: Finally, you know, in my life of being on this radio with
0: I finally
1: you,
0: got somebody got sticking up
1: somebody
0: for me.
1: Sticking up for
0: I got
1: me.
0: Somebody who's got my back. He's that's got big right, muscles, man. Too. Probably whip some ass. And you guys don't want to listen to him.
1: Yeah.
0: Which magic school does Harry Potter attend?
1: The witches.
0: I mean, what is officially the
3: nailbiter? Seven right, eight wrong.
0: Which Disney princess has long magical hair that grows?
1: El
0: Long Harrow.
1: No, it's Aponzo.
0: I'll give it to you. It's actually Rapunzel.
1: Rapunzel, yeah.
0: Yes.
1: Rapunzel.
0: Yes. Which blue fish keeps forgetting things in Finding Nemo?
3: Oh,
1: which blue one?
0: Which blue fish keeps forgetting things in Finding Nemo?
1: What's his name?
0: Yeah.
1: I don't know.
0: Let me watch the score.
3: It's eight right, nine wrong.
0: Which green Jedi Master in Star Wars speaks in funny backward sentences?
1: Oh yeah, that is
0: backward, that's, Johnny.
1: That's like Sega.
0: Sega?
3: Sega?
0: Oh.
3: That was close though.
1: Yeah.
0: Yeah. Which tiny blue characters live in mushroom houses and face the wizard Gargalmo?
1: Which blue dudes?
4: What the hell kind of questions are these?
0: These are second degree great questions.
1: These are fixed questions, Macho Man.
0: Hold on. Lummy will tell you that these second graders all watch this stuff.
3: And they read the books.
4: Well, they
3: read
4: books.
1: And they read the books too, Lummy.
0: Which tiny blue characters live in mushroom houses?
1: Which tiny blue? They're Smurfs.
0: What are we at?
1: That's really going to help me make a paycheck today.
3: Nine right, ten wrong.
0: Oh, wow. Oh my God. What three-word title repeats a family of sea creatures in a catchy kid song?
1: What three words? That's a catchy fish song?
0: Mm-hmm.
1: Star Bright Tuna?
0: It's done, right? He's done. Star Bright.
1: It was a commercial. Remember the Star Bright Tuna guy? He would say, Star Bright Tuna.
0: Star.
1: It was a catchy tune. I remembered it.
0: Bright.
1: Tuna.
0: Tuna. No, Gene. Sorry, my friend. Gene. No, Gene.
1: I'm sorry, Lick. I your green didn't give me good luck.
0: Gene, do you realize?
1: To the red next
0: do
1: time.
0: You realize that if you lose next Wednesday, you're in first grade?
1: Well, you know what? When it comes down to digits, a matter of fact, I'm having to open up a second bank account because I got to keep. I can't keep the most money in one, so I'm going to have two.
0: Let me tell you something.
1: Let me just tell you something right now.
0: I may be in second grade and on the verge of being in first, but guess what?
1: But I'm buying a new Skag. How about
0: you,
1: that?
0: I promise you, I am the richest first grader in the world. I swear to God, unless some first grader's inheriting a bunch of money, which at the end of the day, he didn't make it like I did.
1: Nope.
0: I am the richest self-made millionaire to ever be in first grade. Ever.
1: Boy, you know what? Sarah is so into Harry Potter. She knows everything.
0: I know. And you would think the actual answer was Hogwarts.
1: Yeah, that's
0: the
1: right.
0: Magic school. She
1: I thought of the pig, but I couldn't think of the name.
0: Some of the questions that you missed, because I'm not going to come back and answer. It was Baby Shark, the fish song. Not Star Bright Tuna.
1: Oh, Baby Shark.
0: Baby Shark, da da da da da da. Baby Shark, da da da da da da. Baby Shark.
1: Man, I should have known that.
0: You should have known that. You knew the Smurfs. You missed the Green Jedi Master in Star Wars. What? Is Yoda?
1: Oh, that's right.
0: Yoda. The blue fish that keeps forgetting things and finding Nemo was Dory.
1: Dory.
0: Yep. Yep. I'm trying to think of the ones that he missed here. You got Rapunzel. You missed Hogwarts. Which magic school does Harry Potter attend? Hogwarts.
1: Yeah, man. My wife knew that one.
0: You got the Elmo gimmick. Yeah. So there. I mean, there. Which city is famous for its canal?
1: See, my little grandbabies. We don't do Baby Shark.
3: So you had Red Deck $20.
0: Well, I mean, because you don't do we Baby do Shark. Doesn't mean that it's not in play, my friend. Baby Shark's Baby Shark.
1: But that's why I didn't really know it. When I sing to my grandbabies, I sing Uma Mau Mau.
0: Oh, and how's that go?
1: Uma Mau Mau Mau Mau Mau Mau Mau Mau Mau Mau Mau Mau.
0: Bowser from Greece?
1: Yeah. That's a good
0: You think they know Sha-na-na? Nah? What are you, Bowser well, from Sha-na-na? Like nah?
1: When they come to see Peppa and they run through the door, the first thing out their mouth is Uma Mau Mau Mau Mau Mau.
0: You're teaching your kids some 50 doo-wop stuff. My God, you idiot.
1: Why?
0: So, you wonder why, we have these cops that pull over people and they have to end up yoking them out because when the cop asks for your driver's license and you tell them that you're traveling and you're a sovereign citizen, what's that?
3: Oh, boy.
0: What?
3: There's a discrepancy on one of the answers there, the way you read the questions. Okay. Chat's going crazy.
0: All right, tell me.
1: They're going crazy on Bubba?
3: The Baby Shark, you said three words. Everyone's saying Baby Shark is two words.
0: I think it's baby shark.
1: Baby shark is the only one word.
2: You're dragging it out to me too because you're a broadcaster.
0: Okay, I'm going to read the question. We can go to another question if you like.
1: Let's make Alaska lose twice.
0: Let me see if I can find the question, and we'll read it. He knows the answer now. He missed it, but let's just see that it's factually correct. Let me go ahead and read it. Of course, they're going crazy because they're a bunch of dicks, and they always want to go against me.
1: Oh, they're not when they're on your side, though, are they?
0: No, they're never on my side.
1: Oh, yes,
0: they are never on my side.
1: They told on me.
3: Yeah.
1: Yeah. Oh, got quiet then. Oh, yeah. Okay.
0: Hold on. I'm trying to find it. I'm trying to find it here. I had it here. I already closed it out because I don't need it until next Wednesday.
1: We're on the radio. Dead air is not good. So I just want you to know.
0: Rapunzel, Hogwarts.
1: Rapunzel. Did the guy like climb up her hair to get in there to save her? Is that what happened?
0: Rapunzel, Hogwarts. Dory, Red, Yoda. The Smurf. Here we go. What three word title repeats a family of sea creatures in a catchy kid song? Now the answer is Baby Shark, but I don't write these. But what is Baby Shark? What's the title of Baby Shark? That's what you probably need to look at. I don't know.
1: Baby Shark.
0: I don't know.
1: Baby shark. That's a word.
0: I don't know. I can ask you another one if you like.
3: That's what chat wants. I want another one.
0: All right. What is the name of the Pixar robot who cleans up trash on Earth?
3: Okay. Well, that was nice.
0: What is the name? Since chat's a bunch of assholes,
1: so
0: and you don't realize, guys, and I'm not sitting here. I'm not sitting here trying to get him to miss questions. I just read them from this. Are you smarter than a second grade site? I'm not trying to trip him up. In fact, I actually skip over ones that he'd have, like for instance,
1: is this like the book of psychology.
0: Like for instance, I skipped over this one. You ready?
3: Yeah.
0: Which singing ice queen from Frozen performs the song "Let It Go"?
1: Annette Brown.
3: That's what I thought.
0: What is the secret identity of Batman's young crime-fighting partner, Robin? What's Robin's real name? Nobody knows that either. I skipped over that. Which blue tank engine bears the number one on the island of Sodor? Exactly, Thomas. I only give him ones that I think he can get. So, I'll give him another one. Which yellow...
1: What, do you feel real guilty about this?
0: No, but these, no, chat, just since you're acting like a bunch of dicks.
1: Let's go back to what we were doing. Don't worry about chat.
0: How about let's go back to your alternate question, and that is, what is the name of the Pixar robot who cleans up trash on Earth?
1: Pixie.
0: Are we satisfied now?
3: Well, no.
1: I don't even know what the hell a Pixar robot is that picks up trash in America.
3: Well, Pixie was...
1: You know, if you take the jailers and stick them all on a chain gang and make them clean the side of the road...
0: is Wally.
1: Wally.
0: Wally is the Pixar robot who cleans up trash on Earth.
1: On Earth?
0: How about which yellow Pokemon only says its own name and can only use electric attacks? You don't know that either,
3: Electro. Tom P knows it. I bet he knows it.
1: Yeah, well, he's a Pokemon collector.
0: It's Pikachu.
1: Yeah, Pikachu.
0: So now, Lummy, he's missed two additional. Now it's 13-9. Chat, you want me to keep going, you bunch of dicks? Huh?
5: Yes, it is. No, it's not. We rudely interrupt the rhetoric to let you know the following.
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0: 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Both at The Bubba Army. Congratulations to Gary Cantrell. Lummy, he just pushed up, pushed our Facebook over 282,000. We'll be hitting 300,000 here by the end of the year. Thank you so much. And Gary, I swear to God, it's your reels and your shorts and all of that that just really, really kick ass for us over there. Thank you so much. I think 146,000 on the YouTube subscriptions, and I think that he's got deadly intentions well on its way and some positive growth on that. So thank you, Gary V. Cantrell. Appreciate it. Gary's coming to Barb, isn't he?
1: Of course.
0: Yeah, hope so. Is his wife doing better?
1: Yes, she is.
0: Good.
1: Yes.
0: Good.
2: My wife texted me, Star Bright Tuna.
0: Yeah, exactly. So in today's younger generation, I just don't, in order to be able to act this way, you would have to have been taught or allowed to act this way. Now, if Coben or Walker, as he gets older, starts being a numbnut and acting like defiant and non-complacent, and I guarantee you that Coben, because that's kind of the closest person to being a young adult that we have in our little stable, he's never been instructed by his mother or by his father, even though his father's got a second grade education, his mother's brilliant, that not to respect authority, and more importantly, that if Coben ever does get his driver's license, which at this point he doesn't look like he's going to, because he has a pretty good excuse by saying, I got some money in my bank account, I'll just take an Uber. I ain't got to worry about insurance, I ain't got to worry about anybody hitting me, and if they do, I'll sue.
3: And I get to sue both parties when I get crashed.
0: Yeah, so I don't know that Coben's ever going to have a car to get pulled over, but I guarantee you, Gene, that if Coben was to get his driver's license, one of the things that you and your lovely wife would say would be like, listen, when a police officer's behind you, or any, you know, sheriff, police officer, somebody like that, and they're
2: he's been with me when I've been pulled
0: and
2: over,
0: and you get, yeah, so and he sees how you
3: and he says, what he says, man, you turn into a nice guy when a cop's around your face, ain't a bunch of dads.
0: Yeah,
3: well, you got
0: and
3: to
0: you roll your windows down. You're respectful. You're not a dick. And that's a learned behavior or an allowed behavior if you act otherwise. And so I just don't understand the new generation. Here is a person that is, I don't know that they necessarily tell you how old they are. And I don't necessarily know what they are. I don't know what pronouns that they go by. But I was always told by my father and my mother that you're respectful to police officers. You do what they ask you to do. You don't talk back. And you recognize their authority. And if you feel you've been wrongly detained, or you can sort that out, but it's not, you're just, don't be talking back, don't be doing anything stupid. Well,
3: and if you did do something wrong and they do gotcha, there's only one word for that.
0: Lawyer. Parents. Lawyer.
4: I utterly refuse to move out of the way for cops when I'm driving, because unlike fire trucks and ambulances who are
0: But this is a portion of our younger generation. There's a portion of these kids
3: 18 years old
0: who feel this way.
4: Actually providing a service and bettering their community, cops are not doing that.
3: As soon as I bust her in the mouth for being stupid with me, like walking in front of my truck at Walmart and not stopping, or being stupid, or pushing her cart and hits the back of my truck, so I bust her right in the mouth, you know what she does? Calls cops.
0: Yeah, she expects the cops to
3: arrest him.
0: Work for her,
3: yeah,
0: but she doesn't recognize or will not be courtesy enough. Have you ever noticed, that's one thing, if a cop's behind you trying to pull you over, but if a cop's headed somewhere with his lights and siren going,
3: don't cut him off.
0: He's probably going to, you know, maybe potentially help somebody, and that could be your parents or it could be you.
3: Yeah,
4: they do. Why the would I want to help them do that? Why would I want to move out of the way so they could go do that fast.
3: You're gross, dude.
0: Yeah, you are gross. You are gross.
3: He needs to be pounded.
0: You're gross if you're a man, and you're grosser if you're a woman. You're a gross person, and your mentality is what I'd make most of my assessment with.
3: Yep.
0: I don't, you can be whatever you want. You can be a guy. You can be a girl. You can transition. You are. It looks like you're of the age to be able to make that decision, and that's on you, and I have no problem with that. But I have a problem with your smart ass, you know, app rebellious type, you know.
4: I hope they hit me. I really do.
3: Oh, do you?
4: Because if they hit me, I'm suing their ass. And oh. I hope the cop who hits me, fuck.
3: Why the Bubba. He hitting them buttons, lady.
0: Yeah, I'm hitting. I'm over here hitting switches like I'm a Mexican in a and a freeway motion. Now, this person's 32. And again, just another example of the next generation. So this person's 32, and they're so exhausted in life. Now, this isn't called laziness. This is called exhaustion.
3: Why?
0: The 32-year-old out of bed for 5 minutes a day to film videos for the from the carpet, then back to bed. That's their job. And they want you not to call it laziness. But there's a portion, I mean, like, and again, if you are 32 and
3: dye your hair blue,
0: and this is what you do.
3: Yeah, I might be a redneck.
0: Then you just, at 32, don't get this particular mindset. I'm going to lay in bed all day, and then I'm going to make a couple videos, and then I'm going to edit them, and that's just all I can do. That is not something that you came up with just in the last couple of years or so. This is something that your parents have allowed you to do. And this is all learned and behavior that's been allowed. And, you know, your parents didn't say, get your ass out of bed and go get you a summertime job. What if Coben? Hi, I'm Coben, and I'm however old I am. Let's say Coben gets to be 21, 22, and you want him there at the powder coating shop learning the business so that, you know, bottom line is that he's going to be able to take it over. Hi, I'm Coben, and I can't hardly get out of bed. I shoot a couple videos, and then I go back to bed, and I'm not lazy. I'm just really tired. That would last about...
3: one day.
0: About 15 minutes.
3: Yeah.
0: About the minute he got that last syllable out of his word.
3: He'd wear the dog collar.
5: Please tell me the
0: exact... Here we go.
5: Please tell me the exact job that I could realistically hold down when the only time I'm out of bed most days is to spend 5 or 10 minutes sitting here on this carpet to film a quick 45-second video before I have to go back into bed, most of the time editing in the dark, and then there's the day. I am not choosing at 32 years old to spend 90% of my life in bed. Stop confusing survival with laziness just because you can't see the math.
3: She's a good salesman.
6: I like her cat pictures.
0: Let me just play the last little bit again.
3: Okay. She sold me.
5: There's the day. I have to go before I have to go back into bed. Most of the time, editing in the...
0: Now, has she been diagnosed with, like, fibromyalgia or something like that? Or are you just some woke-ass blue hair?
3: It's that new disease, plain stupid.
0: It's what?
3: That new disease they got out.
0: Called plain stupid?
3: Plain stupid.
5: Dark, and then there's the day. I am not choosing at 32 years old to spend 90% of my life in bed.
0: Yeah, you are. Yes, you are. You are choosing that. There's not any debilitating disease that you suffer of. You are choosing to spend 90% of your life in bed. You are.
5: The day. I am not choosing at 32 years old to spend 90% of my life in bed.
0: Yes, you are.
3: I wonder who's paying that $20 for that box of dye for her hair.
5: Stop confusing survival with laziness just because you can't see the math.
0: Okay. That's what we got going on nowadays. Here
3: not
0: is
3: my neighbor.
0: I think this is officially the sixth juror now that has come out in the Lindsey Clancy deal. Everybody is now coming out of the woodwork. The only person that hasn't, and I hope that he gets paid because he's a hero to a lot of us.
6: Have you seen the latest on, they've described now what kind of man he was?
0: No, can you send it to me?
6: Yes.
0: Okay.
7: The judge has to believe that...
0: By the way, this is the left channel only, so it's not your system and or ours, it's them.
7: People are telling him the truth. And so, you know, 11 people told...
0: You know, you got 9 women and 2 men who didn't get their way. They are not allowing the judicial system to work in the way that it does. And that individual jury, all 12 individual juries, have the right to interpret the information and case that both the prosecution and the defense put on and make their determination by whatever means they decide and their decision as to whether this person's guilty, not guilty, guilty by reason of insanity, first degree murder, second degree murder. There was 4 options, and it's your right to pick whatever option you want. And 11 people didn't get their job, and in today's society, God forbid somebody's told no.
7: Well, the truth, and one maybe didn't, and I will never know.
0: How is he not being truthful? The lone juror who stood out, who held out, how is he not being truthful? There's nothing about being truthful or not truthful.
2: We don't care about that.
0: It's his interpretation of the law.
2: Right.
0: He interpreted the law.
2: It's his pick of yes or no.
0: Lasker might see things differently than this chick. That's your right as a juror. That's your God. That's your constitutional.
2: State's attorneys need to smarten up.
0: That's your constitutional right as a juror. Once they finally have selected you through voir dire and they vetted you and they decide that you're going to be a juror, then they have to let you do your thing. You got to be able to vote the way you want. You cannot be persuaded. You got to vote from your heart.
2: They should have put more black people on that juror.
7: Oh, why?
8: Do you think this case should just go away, be dismissed?
7: No. Our verdict that the 11 of us had decided on was not guilty by reason of a mental illness. And we really feel that Lindsey needs to get the help she needs.
0: Uh-huh. And you know what? We just heard from the Virginia mental facility that allowed Omar, him, he killed his landlord at age 48.
2: Yeah.
0: And he's been in a mental institution for 3 years.
2: And he's smartened up all of a sudden.
0: And they have, if you've been good, you can go out for the weekend. And he went out for the weekend and he's gone.
2: And it ain't easy to get yourself out of the country. You got to be smart.
0: Yeah.
7: To give some justice to the children. That her mother loved her and didn't know what she was doing when she did that.
0: Hold on. The kids... From a woman that was on this jury, that was one of the 11 that found her not guilty by reason of insanity. Let me just see if I hear this right. The kids deserve some justice?
2: Yeah, just some.
0: Just some?
2: Yeah, that's a
0: 3 dead children under the age of 5, and you only deserve... How about those kids deserve every goddamn ounce of justice that's available? How about that?

0: some justice. They should deserve every...
1: all the justice they can get.
0: Every ounce of justice that's available known to man.
2: To give some justice to the children.
0: Let's give her all the justice.
1: How much justice she wants.
0: Let's give her every ounce of justice she wants, but let's give the kids some.
2: Give some justice to the children.
0: You woke ass bitch.
2: That her mother loved her and didn't know what she was doing when she did that.
1: Okay.
0: She didn't know what she was doing, but she knew
1: did it perfectly
0: that
1: fine.
0: She had to kill by orders from oldest to youngest, and she knew that she had to send her husband on an errand, and she knew when her husband called during the killing of the three, she took the call because he needed some direction as to what she really wanted. I guess they didn't have something or something like that. So she knows all that. She's of the proper mind to determine how I kill the kids, in what order I kill the kids, and once my husband needs a little bit more direction into the errand that I sent him, taking his phone call.
2: And to get justice for them, the medical community needs to acknowledge that this exists, and everybody can manifest it in a different way. Like everybody.
0: Yeah, you know what? You're right. Everybody can manifest it in a different way, including the person that hung, that held out and said, I don't see it your way, honey. I see it as cold-blooded killer to three little kids, and you only want to give them some justice, but I want to give them all the justice. So listen, your own words are going to bite you in the ass. Listen, here we go.
2: And everybody can manifest it in a different way.
0: Like- yep. And we have the right to manifest it the way we want to, and you have the right to manifest it the way you did. And the stud who held out manifested it his way. Boo-hoo, you didn't get your way.
2: Every woman can have it in a different way. It may not last one time. It may not last 10 times. It could come and go. That's all the evidence that we looked at. And, you know, as far as I'm concerned, that's the thing that I would like people to hold on to. Not that we had one person that didn't agree with the rest of the 11 of us. It was.
0: How about you had one person that really got it? How about you got one person that really wanted to give all of the justice to the children? How about you got one person that's just not going to sit here and let a bunch of woke-ass liberals in Massachusetts let a woman pretty much scot-free have killed all three of her children in a premeditated... You know, she was intellectually enough, she was, you know, smart enough to be able to know a lot of different ways of how she had to make this thing go down, including sending her husband on an errand. She knew that she couldn't do this with her husband there. Oh, no, uh-uh.
2: That there was a clear indication that the medical community failed her.
0: Agreed. I agree. And when the medical community fails you, it doesn't mean that you have the excuse to go out and say,
1: killing spree.
0: The medical community has failed me, too. I shouldn't be this fat. I've been misdiagnosed. They've failed me. I'm a fat ass. BMI 43.
2: And not just her, but her whole family, because something like that affects the whole entire family. And if everybody can be educated in a better way.
0: Are you calling... the lone juror and probably 90-some% of the world have this thing scored the way we got it scored. And you're going to call us stupid? You're the only one that's educated? You're the only one? You're the educated one?
3: Because we know
0: one.
3: It was...
0: All right, so what's this? They
4: described who the black... I'm sorry, the juror is.
0: Here we go.
3: I'm curious about the jurors themselves, because we know it was 9 women, 3 men. What was the age range? What was the racial makeup? I haven't heard any of that. What was
1: makeup?
3: It?
2: 70-ish to 22.
3: Mm-hmm.
2: And one person of color, and then everybody else was white.
0: All right, so...
2: A lot of the jurors had...
0: So, one black person, 11 white people.

0: people, 9 women, 3 men, ages from 22 on the low and 70 on the high.
1: Man, I hope he was the black guy.
0: I do too.
2: Well,
3: children.
4: And one person of color was a person of color, a woman or a man?
3: A man.
4: A man.
1: Hopefully he was a hero.
0: The brother is the one that held out.
1: Yeah, that's what I'm talking about.
0: That makes me so proud.
1: That's why I said being a black guy, because simple fact is they're for family.
0: But well, black guys don't play.
1: Yeah.
0: Black guys just, they apply the law as to what? Like, they're like, you know what he said? He's like, man, bitch killed her kids.
1: Yeah.
0: Y'all, man, what a bunch of white bread.
1: She called him up. She liberals. Answered the phone and said, don't forget the bread, bro.
4: Is a holdout juror.
1: She remembered that.
0: Hold on, quiet.
4: A black man?
3: Yes.
4: A black man is a holdout juror?
3: Yes.
1: Oh, you're going to go against the man, black lady?
0: Hold on.
1: She's not happy about that.
0: Hold on. That completely trips. Woo! Because you know what, Gail? Maybe, bitch, you need to rethink this.
1: She's rethinking it right
0: now.
1: Because
0: people of your ethnicity that aren't woke and part of the legacy media, they get it. They get it. I cannot even cobble together how many great words I would like to say to this lone African-American man that did the right thing.
1: I knew he was black. I just knew it.
0: I can't say enough. I can't go on and on and on for my appreciation for this brother.
2: Well, Gail is flabbergasted.
4: Well, I have to sit with that for just a second.
0: Yeah, I got to sit with
1: that. Oh, do you?
0: Yeah, you got
1: to
0: sit with it.
1: Don't want to go against your race now, do you?
0: No, no, you don't want to go against your race.
3: Yes.
4: Well, I have to sit with that for just a second.
0: Yeah, because you know why? It took a black guy. It took a black guy to have the balls to stand up to 11 woke-ass white people that wanted to let this bitch go. And it took a brother.
1: That's right.
0: It took a Ty J. Armstrong, badass brother to say, listen, you white people got it all wrong. I'm going to let this bitch, you got it all wrong. That's not how we roll that's not how we roll in the communities that I live in. That's not how I was taught. That's not how I was brought up. I was brought up, you know, you're responsible for your actions.
1: That's
0: and
1: right.
0: And at the root of what this bitch did.
5: We kill the whiteys, the babies.
1: We're not going to say that, Gene. Please.
0: We kill the whiteys and not the babies. Gene, you must say you're sorry.
1: I'm sorry about that.
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4: I mean, knowing that the holdout juror was a African-American man, just, you don't understand, it completely makes my day.
5: Me too.
4: It completely makes my day. I could not be any happier.
5: I want to holler out.
4: Because it's a mic drop. It's an absolute mic drop.
5: I have a dream.
4: And how stupid and soft,
5: yeah,
4: liberal
5: whiteys are.
4: White people have become.
5: And we can call each other whiteys, right?
4: Yeah, we can call each other whiteys. Yeah, you can call. Yeah, absolutely.
5: Stupid whitey.
4: And we got a bunch of stupid liberal whiteys. We really do. I mean, absolutely. It's ridiculous.
5: Yeah.
4: And so that also makes sense here. This little juror, this is one of the male jurors. And he's coming out and saying various things. Let me, did you get the super chat? I think we just got
6: Uncle,
4: a super chat.
6: By the way, 20.
4: Thank you so much, by the way. Appreciate you, buddy. I got a little gimmick for you. Stand by. So,
5: only black juror. Only one.
4: And you know what? It might take the resolve and the swagger of an African-American man living in little Plymouth, Massachusetts. That's what it took to be the spokesperson for
5: kids.
4: Almost all of America.
5: Yeah.
4: Almost anybody with any type of common sense, even Brian Matroney, very liberal, but very fair, very sound-minded. And he was like, listen, this bitch needs to be put in jail in a women's facility, prison, not mental facility. This woman needs to spend the rest of her life in prison.
5: That's right.
4: So it took a cool-ass African-American dude from little Plymouth, Massachusetts, to set these woke-ass whiteys. That's what I'm going to call them. The woke-ass whiteys, because everybody's like, hey.
5: I'm supporting the black people today.
4: And so here is one of the jurors. Now, he is offended because this holdout jury, which I'm going to call Tyrone. Tyrone wasn't playing it, man. Tyrone wasn't like, listen, you guys are crazy. This bitch fundamentally.
6: Uncle Eric, $100.
4: Yeah. It's $100. Lasker's bringing all the money to the yard like a milkshake. Thank you, Uncle Eric. Appreciate
5: like a milkshake.
4: You. Don't forget, Bubba 199, your last chance, Rumble and Twitch tonight, 8 o'clock Eastern at the Bubba Army. So listen. And you know what, Gene? I often think about if you were that in that jury. And they had given part of the evidence they provided, and I got one right here. I use it for my shoulder. As I'm trying to in between breaks, I use this a lot for my particular left shoulder. Try to isolate it I'm trying to do it. Went to my doctor last week. He's like, "Man, you got to get one of those exercise bands." I got a bunch of these laying around that I ever use.
5: So you think I would try that on somebody?
4: No, but listen to this. They and part of the in the jury room where they were deliberating. They had
5: one of these
4: exercise bands.
5: Well, we all need to wear one for a moment, see what it feels
4: just
5: like.
4: Stop getting ahead of yourself and let me tell the story, okay, bud? Thanks. So they had one, and they had, you know, they had other pieces of evidence and instructions and what have you, but I don't think they had the actual rubber band, you know, exercise band that was actually used, but they had one from the same manufacturer, the same tensile strength. It was identical to the one that she used to kill the kids. Okay.
5: Bummer.
4: So the jury could see that And I think, let me correct me if I'm wrong, but I think part of this trial was they actually took the jury to the crime scene.
5: Ew, they went down there and seen them where they died.
4: I think they did. Will you check that for me?
6: Yes.
4: I think they took a bus ride and had cops sequester and rope off the area.
3: Wasn't no blood or nothing though, huh?
4: I don't know.
7: Maybe some puke.
4: I don't know. But in doing that in the jury deliberation room, they had an exercise band, okay?
6: And yes, they did.
4: Yeah, so the jury went down, they actually visited the crime scene. They saw the downstairs area. They saw the window she jumped out of, the whole nine yards. So in the jury deliberation room, they had the same manufacturer and same tensile strength exercise band there for the jury to be able to look at it and hold it and see what type of pressure it took, right? Well, the black guy, which I think is brilliant, actually. Now, you have to understand, it's one black guy versus 11 whiteys. And they are trying to do everything they can to get you to persuade you into going with what they're going with, and they're going with not guilty by reason of insanity. And Tyrone's like, I ain't having it, man. No way. So he takes an exercise band. Now, don't forget, they went, I forget how long. Was it 3 weeks, Lummy? I don't know how long.
7: Every bit of that.
4: They deliberated, and when they were in there deliberating, they're arguing. They're arguing. They're like, no, and he's like, yes, and they're like, no, and he's like, yes. They're going back and forth. It's a very heated debate because, in order for this this verdict to stick, it has to be unanimous. It's got to be 12-0, no matter what the decision is. Guilty, not guilty, not guilty by reason of insanity, second degree, whatever they come up with, it's got to be 12-0. So there's a lot of negotiations and tempers flare, and people are getting tired and they want to go home, and they almost got it. It's 11-1, but they got Leroy hanging out. So Leroy goes. Now, I saw this story this morning before I knew who the lone juror was. And I've now since found out that he was an African-American man. And the rest were white. 9 white women, 2 white dudes, and Leroy. And Leroy is the only one that made any sense. So what he
3: was Tyrone.
4: It doesn't matter. Leroy, Tyrone, whatever racial Black stereotypical African-American man name I can come up with. And I say that honorably because if I could send that guy a personal check of $100, whatever I could spare, I would. This guy's a hero. This guy's an absolute American treasure. He will forever go down as the only individual that really was fair and applied the law to the crime that happened. This guy. And so I didn't know when I watched this story earlier this morning as I was getting ready for the show that it was an African-American guy. So as they're arguing back and forth, he goes and takes the exercise. This is Lasker. This is you all day. So he goes and they can't understand these 11 whiteys, these 11, let's call them, the 11 woke whiteys. So we got 11 woke Massachusetts whiteys that are all like, she didn't do it because she was not over this. She was insane and she was postpartum depression and the medical system let her down and she was not in the right frame of mind when she took these poor little kids, and we need to give these kids, actual quote, some justice. But poor Lindsay, oh my God, the system, she was on this medication and that medication and so forth. We need to let her, we need to find her not guilty by the reason of saying. Leroy's like, no, hell no, hell no. So he took an exercise band and he wrapped it around a bottle bottled water, when it's empty bottled water. And he went and wrapped it around and was trying to show the 11 woke whiteys how violent it is to choke something out with an exercise band, and the only thing he had was an empty bottle of water, which really isn't that far from a little children's neck, right?
3: Right.
4: I mean, if you took a 16, 17 ounce bottle of water, that's, your neck, what's a kid's neck, 9, 10, 8 inches around? And so he took the rubber exercise band and he crinkled it around a bottle of water and said, this is what she had to do to her kids. And to the point where one of the jurors, one of the two woke-ass white dudes were offended by it. Watch, listen.
7: He took the exercise band out of the bag, grabbed an empty water bottle, and tied the band around the water bottle and pulled it.
4: And which, by the way, guess what? That's probably the only thing that you stupid 11-ass woke whiteys could understand. And as much as you were taken back by it and offended, it was probably fairly accurate in how barbaric it may have looked as to how barbaric it really was.
8: Exactly.
4: Good for this dude.
7: Do you explain why he did that?
9: No. He might have. I'm not entirely. I think I was just so shocked that he did that.
4: I'm shocked. Well, I'm shocked because Leroy is actually the only one of us 11 white woke-ass whiteys that can actually break this thing down and show you how barbaric of a move that is to be able to strangulate your child for 6 straight minutes.
6: Brian Kelleher, $50.
4: Oh, my God. Thank you.
8: We ought to make him some kind of trophy and send it to him.
4: I wish I could do something nice. I wish America, I wish the world, I wish Donald Trump would give him the Congressional Medal of Honor.
8: Yeah.
4: The highest award you can give a civilian, this guy should be getting.
7: Is that a mimic of how she killed the children?
4: Yeah. Look, hold on. The juror even says, yeah.
8: That's a juror right there?
4: Yeah. Not this idiot? No, not this guy.
8: Right,
7: she
8: the other
7: killed
8: one.
7: The children?
4: Right here.
7: Yeah.
4: This guy. Right here.
8: And he's
4: asking.
8: Went with the women?
4: Yep. He's one of the 11 woke-ass whiteys.
8: He get beat up on my block.
7: She killed the children?
9: Yeah, I assume.
4: Oh, and God forbid that
8: You've been in there for 3 weeks and you assume it now?
4: God forbid that we show you something somewhat barbaric. The empty water bottle, representing the children's necks.
8: The crunching
4: and
8: of the,
4: then
8: of
4: the
8: actual
4: bottle, water bottle, you know, crunching around their neck and the sound that it makes and what have you. I'm sorry that, you know, potentially Tyrone or Leroy, it was the only guy to be able to show you how barbaric of an act this truly was.
7: So, yeah. What'd you think when he did that?
9: I was shocked. It didn't make any sense to me. Like, we're not in here to play detective or... It's not a game of Clue.
4: No.
8: Man, I punched him right in the face.
4: It's a game of woke-ass whitey.
8: It is a game of Clue. What did she do it? Did she not do it? And we... Look at the rules and look at the
4: Oprah, of course, is in on it.
6: Oprah still had a TV show.
4: I didn't even know that Oprah had a TV show. I think she
8: that
4: gathered
8: ain't Oprah.
4: I no, it's not, Gene. You're getting ahead of yourself. Stop. Shut up. Oprah got a. She doesn't do a show now. But when there's something that this big of a deal.
8: Up.
4: She gets she gathers a whole bunch of woke ass bitches and try to date.
10: And the other thing that I would just be remiss to not say is,
4: hold on, ma'am, African-American woman, much like Gail's reaction was, if you knew the juror was a black guy, would that change your opinion of what you're about ready to spew out of your stupid hole? Because I think it would.
8: I think it would, too.
4: I think it shows
8: it
4: you.
8: It surely did that, lady.
4: That African-American men are no nonsense. And for the most part, can have the ability to think about what a true crime and the true crime and take all the window dressing and the nonsense out of it.
10: I hope this never happens again. We know statistically it really
8: will.
11: It will.
10: I want us to have the same passion for people who don't look like Lindsay.
8: Oh, now because she looks... That's why we have passion
4: now,
8: for her?
4: Now we got to make it a black thing. When realistically, you dumb bitch, because of an African-American man is why this woman might be held to justice. Because if it wasn't for an African-American man, this bitch would be walking.
6: Bubba, look at that, the demographic of that crowd.
4: Oh, I know. Wow.
6: And just one bald guy.
4: Yeah.
6: Like
4: Who's so... His wife is like, he's a beaten down man. He does what he's told. But because of an African-American man living in woke-ass white Plymouth, Massachusetts, because of no-nonsense, I wasn't raised soft. I was raised a different way. I was raised to be held accountable for something, and I'm not going to let you woke-ass whiteys send me down this path. I'm going to hold out, and I have the resilience of a successful, you know, educated African-American man that you're not going to hoodwink me into your belief. I'm going to stand strong on mine, because just being a black guy and Plymouth, Massachusetts takes a certain amount of intestinal fortitude in itself, rolling around with all you woke-ass waddies around here. I've been my own man for years, and I ain't going to stop now, bitch. So when you're going to try to run me down this woke-ass whitey path, 11 to nothing, Tyrone, Leroy, whoever the hell you are, hell to the no.
8: That's right. Slavery's over. You ain't making me do nothing.
4: Don't necessarily know if I would have positioned it that way. But
6: that's Gene Lasker.
4: That's Gene Lasker, ladies and gentlemen.
10: Have her same access. Yeah.
4: Yeah. Mm-hmm. Yeah.
10: Yeah. Yeah.
4: Do you know that a black guy is the represent yourself as an African American woman, and you hope that women of color will get the same benefit of the doubt that this woke ass white bitch gets. But a black man is the reason why
8: we saved the day.
4: We may just get another shot at the bitch, so she can't walk free. Not a man, not a woke ass whitey, but a strong, resilient, badass, ass kicking hero, American, African American man,
8: a Warren Sapp.
4: A Ty J. Armstrong.
8: And a Ty J. Armstrong.
4: Ian Beckett. An Ian Beckett. What's it? Ian Beckles.
6: A Deion Sanders.
4: A Deion Sanders. You know, a Stephen A. Smith.
8: And a black guy from Cali.
4: And some kick-ass African-American dude from Plymouth, Massachusetts. I don't know who your name is, but I tip my cap to you, and I wish nothing but I hope you get the flowers and the accolades that you so deserve, my friend, because you are the one that represented the average white guy and how we thought. We came together. Race was not a factor. What was the factor is what was right and what was wrong. And in my opinion, it's more effective delivered by you, sir, than me. You have dropped the mic on this whole situation.
8: That's right.
4: You have given this all new, refreshing justice.
8: That's right.
4: God.
8: I'm going down to John's on 22nd Street and buy me some ribs.
11: Bubba the Love Sponge? Hell yeah.
12: I love them all, man. They're all great.
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0: Kevin. Yeah. Kevin's still our guy on the south side. I think he's in Miami now. I got a guy in Ocala, Tina in Ocala. 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You get to use it all day, whatever
1: one light. One day pay.
0: You get you pay one day, and you get it Friday at 5, and they come pick it up at Monday at 9. And you get one day.
2: Yeah, it's one day.
0: So whatever work you can get done Friday, you know, it stays light till 8:30. And a lot of those machines, if you had a skid steer or something, they got lights on them. You can actually run them at night.
2: Yeah.
0: Then you get up early Saturday morning, work all day. I mean, 12, 14 hours all day if you needed to run this piece of equipment.
1: I'm glad about that three-day gimmick because, you know, I had one of them big hook things and with the scooper on the front, putting in the septic tank on my rental. And then late at night, and I thought I was done, and I backed up and fell in the hole.
0: Yourself? Or the machine?
1: The machine.
0: You.
1: So now it's laying over on its side.
0: Well, have you called Sunbelt?
1: Well, I'm not going to call them until I tore the stuff up. I'm going to figure out how to get it out of that hole.
0: Well, I got to think that Bobby will probably be bringing his wrecker over.
1: That's
0: there.
1: That's what he had to do.
3: Hey, Sunbelt, I know I got the Weekend Warrior Project deal where I only went one day, but I spent a whole day of it being inside the hole.
1: Yeah, do you give me a little credit for that?
3: Yeah, don't worry about those scratches on the side.
1: No, I didn't scratch nothing, though. I got a lot of dirt on it, but I pressure washed it off.
0: Yeah. So were you just backing up and you felt, did you hurt yourself?
1: No, thank God. I'm smart enough not to reach for the ground. No, she didn't see it or she'd have freaked out.
0: God, you are so.
1: A work animal, bro, man. I was working.
4: Yeah.
1: You fell over, you flipped the water truck. What do you mean? Nobody said you so Bubba.
0: I got so lucky on that.
1: There you go.
4: Doug Clemson State 25.
1: You know what happens? When we work so much, something's going to happen.
4: David LeKing. 10 Canadian.
1: 10 Canadians? Is that worth more than 10 written Americans?
0: So, sunbeltrentals.com. Bob, Daniel,
1: Brian.
0: Brian, Kevin, George, Tina.
1: All y'all.
0: We really, really, really appreciate you guys. And yes, I've been told that the Bubba Army really came through quite nicely for the school supply stuff. Thank you. We'll do that again next year. I just can't say enough great things about Sunbelt Rentals. Thank you for all that you do, Bobby K. Bobby K is the man.
4: He is
0: the man. I think he's like the president of Florida or something. Continuing the Oprah. Hey, Oprah, you're not doing a daily show. You're just doing shows based on when we got some kind of crap storm or something, you know, that you can rile up a bunch of housewives.
5: Differing about the case.
0: So these two are sisters, and they don't agree. The one on the left, the more attractive one, she actually, I think, makes a little sense. The one on the right, she's blowed out.
5: We are, yeah.
6: Yeah, we have opposing.
0: I'm just saying, let me thank thank God for Leroy.
1: That's right. Thank God for the black man.
0: Thank God for the strong African-American man in Plymouth, Massachusetts that did the right
1: Super
0: thing.
1: Super Ty J.
6: Yes,
5: we do. And I think
0: Ty J just texted me and said his new name is Leroy.
5: You know, I say to her, I think so she hasn't gone through it. She's not a mother, so she doesn't know how it feels to have a child.
1: And you disagree?
6: I disagree. I feel like I'm not with the majority right now. I do believe she's a murderer. I'm an advocate for mental.
1: I'm an advocate for mental health.
0: Shut up, Oprah. Yeah. Oprah trying to swear vote.
1: Trying to swear vote.
0: After everything you've heard today. Did you know that the only person that saw it the right way was an African-American man?
1: She don't know that.
6: Health.
5: Yeah.
6: It's just unfortunate. And she's so quick to say it. She's like, you've never had a baby. You don't understand what it's like to go through all the hormones.
0: You're right. We never have. But we do know that you're not supposed to murder your babies. Regardless of what psychosis you're going through, you got to draw the line at what's right and what's wrong.
1: You know, these are the same people that are against having abortions.
0: I think that most liberal people believe in abortions. So here's what they don't. Here's what it. So it's it's okay to kill your, you know, I think it's okay to kill your baby no matter what. No matter what.
2: Oh, well, no way.
4: In Massachusetts, it's up till like the baby.
0: Till the baby comes out.
4: Yeah.
0: No. Oh, really? In Massachusetts, it's clear up until they get to be five.
1: You can so they're just trying to fix. Yeah, they're just trying to help population.
0: Massachusetts is in the killing baby business.
1: All right.
6: I feel as though these were not instant deaths. They weren't gunshots to the head. She was there.
0: This chick makes sense right here.
6: Strangling her kids three times. Mm. You're telling me, like, even after the first time she couldn't snap out of it, you're watching the life leave your kids' eyes, you know? So, I know. I hear everybody's opinions, and God bless mother.
0: And all these bitches in here are like, oh, my God, I can't believe she's thinking.
1: Not all of them. You see a couple of them out there was on her side.
6: I just don't understand how we can empathize with somebody that...
1: See?
6: They weren't strangers. They mm-hmm. were her kids. Mm-hmm. And she was able to... grab those exercise bands. That took a lot of effort, and it breaks my heart that these young kids gone through that. But
0: yeah, and you know what?
6: I'm grateful that this conversation is happening.
0: There was only one person.
1: Seeing the last of that breath.
0: Only one person was sticking up for these kids. Leroy.
1: That's right.
6: Because I do believe, like, women, they are on the back burner when it comes to mental health. If this was a man, like, there would be, like, a law the next day.
0: Say it, little girl. I like this chick.
6: Something going on, but...
0: You think there'd be hundreds and hundreds of men in blue T-shirts lined up outside cheering this guy on? If Gene Lasker or Bubba Clem or Ty J or Lummy or Macho Man, if we had did what she did and we killed our three kids...
1: They'd be donating
0: rope. Many men... would be outside cheering us on and supporting us. Not a one.
7: Even research would have been funded.
6: Something, right away.
0: By the way, Oprah, you haven't had any kids either.
4: No, but she's had to deal with mental health.
0: Oh, yeah, right.
6: But it's just, I just feel like with her, she's becoming a mascot for just, I feel like so many mothers empathize with her so much that they want to put her out there, make her a mascot, and... they're turning something so negative into a movement.
7: Okay. I hear that. So y'all will continue. You all will not be agreeing no time soon.
6: No, we're not.
7: Thank you for being...
0: No, so they kind of dismiss her?
1: Yeah.
0: And then you got these crazy chicks.
8: As black women, we are conditioned. Girl, you can't depend on anybody else. Yeah. If you don't do it for yourself, ain't nobody else going to do it for you. And...
0: here we go. Which is true. I mean, people got to do your own thing. You got to be resilient on yourself.
1: Conditioned to that.
8: In many ways, that is a post-traumatic slave mentality.
1: Got to get that slave in there.
0: Post-traumatic
1: slave.
8: Mentality. That is a post-traumatic slave mentality.
0: I'm going to call Ty J up today and say, Ty J, you're my honorary black guy that can set me straight on stuff that I don't quite understand because I haven't lived the life. But what's post-traumatic slave mentality? Can you tell me? Like,
1: in the hell would he know? He had nothing to do with slavery.
0: And Ty J doesn't make any excuses. He goes out and busts his ass, owns multiple companies.
1: That's right.
0: Loves his wife, has a beautiful child.
8: It's not just on our backs. Yeah. That this is a burden that we can all carry. It's a win for all of us. And so it is just remembering that this is a sisterhood, that this is about community. It's not about going fast. It's about taking others with you. And I'm so grateful to have learned those lessons and to be able to apply them in this season.
1: Shut up.
9: I love that. I love that.
1: I love you, Sarah.
0: Sarah, I love you too. In a different way, putting up with this idiot.
1: Four black women in one room is a dangerous situation.
0: Keeping him situated. And I think we owe Leroy from Plymouth, Massachusetts a big ad. I want to give this guy the highest award known.
1: He gets the Django Award.
0: Tonight, 8 o'clock, Twitch and Rumble, both at the Bubba Army.
1: And free burgers.
0: The last Bubba 199 of the year.
1: Hope the beans are good.
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1: Oh, it looks like Gene Lasker doing something with his ear, like an earpiece.
2: Are you serious?
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1: Gene, is that
2: 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Is that why? 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Is that why he couldn't hear us that well?
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2: Gene, can't see. Lummy, tell me what you found out.
3: Well, yeah, tell me what you found out.
2: Gene, so now I got trolled.
3: Gene.
1: He sent a video.
2: Were you cheating?
3: Evidently it didn't work, now did it?
2: Oh my God, you cheated. You still failed. Lummy.
0: Wow. 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

0: getting in that, just starting the game off. I feel like I had to do some calisthenics, get warmed up, just jumping right in. Jumping right into the on-air liveliness, if you will. Tuesday, September 8th. Hope everybody had a good Labor Day. Labor Day always kind of screws me up. Having Monday is off always kind of screws me up. Because, you know, that means your Sunday isn't really your Sunday. Your Monday is your Sunday. Yeah. So you get like, an extra night of
1: rest and relaxation. It was brilliant, man. It was awesome. I'm glad I got to sleep in yesterday.
0: I just couldn't. I could sleep in yesterday, but I could not sleep last night. I don't know if I was nervous.
1: Couldn't fall asleep either.
0: Yeah.
1: I agree.
0: Merch Crick was the same thing. She's like, I can't sleep. Lummy, did you have a hard time sleeping last night?
2: Sure did.
0: Yeah, it's like, and you know what? It's just like clockwork, too. Lummy, when I start the show, here comes Macho. It's just like Norm from Cheers. Within the first 2 minutes, he has to come in. I think it's because everybody that sits in that seat has a different type of posture, or they sit somewhere different. So poor Macho Man has to come in and dial that position in, because we know the Knuckle Dragon 600 font Gene Lasker. I mean, Lummy, his font you could read from the driveway. You know?
2: Yeah, I usually put it about 200% zoom in.
0: Exactly. So his,
1: it's like billboard size.
0: His settings and Dan's settings are completely different. So poor Macho Man has to come in at the start of every show, because both of those guys need framed differently. So Macho, I feel your. Oh, yeah, you're on. Macho, please don't think that I'm mad, because I just know you got to do it, because they both sit different, talk different, act different, look different. I don't know that you and Gene really, other than being rugged men, don't have really a lot of characteristics in common.
1: Well, we both have dark hair.
0: Well, yeah, and you both like cars, but one can work on a car and one can't.
1: I could diagnose it. I just can't fix it.
0: You can't do a brake job.
1: Nope. But I can tell you which brake screwed up.
0: I understand that, but but Gene can say, nah, can I tell you it's my rear brakes, but I'll fix them. So Gene's, you know, mechanical like that. But meanwhile, Gene can't do, you know, breast augmentation.
2: And also passed third grade.
1: Or second, maybe. Hold on.
0: He's in second. Yeah. Dan, he's in legitimately second grade.
1: Did his kid helped him cheat?
0: No.
1: And he got busted?
0: He came up with this really elaborate cheating system. And we knew kind of something was up, because what he failed to realize is that, you know, what people hear now was actually broadcast 45 seconds ago. So there's a 45-second delay between – there just is. In one, we have a 42-second delay. Yeah. So we have a 40-second delay just here. And then the other, you know, 5 to 7 seconds are the internet stream and just like that. So we would say the question, and it – Coben, who was helping him, wouldn't get it to nearly 45 seconds later, which was
1: caused. Oh, that was a delay. Yeah, that was what was screwing him up, was a delay.
0: Well, that's what he kept saying. Hey, I can't hear. I can't hear. We're like, what do you mean you can't?
1: He should have repeated the question.
0: Well, yeah, he should have said.
1: That
0: he,
1: way, a couple
0: he tried
1: heard
0: a couple
1: him.
0: Well, he
1: times.
0: Tried a couple. What?
2: But then Bubba nuked him.
0: Yeah, then I was like,
2: long.
0: You know, you can't. Yeah, he would literally just wait and wait and wait. So finally, I'm like, okay, you know, you're just going to get. You can't go, you know, like when you're on Wheel of Fortune or Jeopardy, and they go, okay, Mr. Diaco, what's the question? I mean, what's the answer? And you go.
1: I mean, and who wants to be a millionaire? They gave you like 15 minutes to answer one question. Are you sure that's your final answer?
0: Well, that's because they had final answers and call a friend. They had all those gimmicks. We don't have that. We have blurt out it. You know, I think a fair time would be like 10 seconds, because 10 seconds is eternity. In live content, 10 seconds.
1: Oh, yeah.
0: I mean, 10 seconds of dead air is eternity. So after, like, I'm going to, you know, let me, maybe I could give him, like, no, it's not that one. I thought I had, like a little warning. I could give him, like, a little warning when he's getting close to, you know, when he's getting close to timing out. Yeah. So anyway.
1: He has, like, a single ding?
0: No, not really. Not really.
3: Wow.
0: Maybe that, Lummy, would just give him a...
3: Wow.
0: Or a Brent Hatley.
4: Wow.
2: Yeah, that's what, like 3 seconds left?
0: Wow.
2: 5 seconds?
0: Yeah. Yeah, if at five, He gets up.
2: Wow.
0: That means he better wrap it up. Because after the wow with comes out. So, yes. So, one, let me, Seth Wiley on the PayPal.
2: Right.
0: PayPal, Venmo, Cash App at the Bubba Army. Or maybe you're holding back for this Friday night. Now, I think we only do, let me, three Bubba 199s a year now.
2: That's what it's worked out to,
0: yeah. We do a Bubba 199 early in January for Barb. We do a Bubba 199 for my birthday in April, 23rd-ish. And then we do a final Bubba 199 on the last Friday before September 15th, which is your last opportunity to get your BARP total in. So a lot of people will, and I think Ashley has gotten people that are close, you know, within like $300 or $400. I think Ashley has reached out to them and said, hey, you know, you're like, you're this close. You've with your merch and all the various things that you've done to contribute to the show financially, you're at $1,825. You're literally like, why would you want to be $175 away than not? Like, you just wasted your money almost.
2: That's right.
0: Like, I mean, I don't mean that. I'm not trying to, like, you know, deter anybody from helping. But if you're at $1,750 for the year and you just don't make that extra $150 commitment so that you can go to BARP. And don't forget this year's BARP, Lummy, we're getting off the ring deal. We're gonna try a watch.
1: Is that finalized? Yeah. You're going to definitely do a watch? Yep. That's been determined.
0: I actually am I have five different designs I'm working on.
1: I saw your lead design, but I didn't see the others.
0: Right. So I have four that I've worked on, and by the end of this week I'm gonna go to UNJ and show you what I got. I got to rough it in. Okay, this one's 46 millimeters. This one's 45 millimeters. This one's got a blue face. This one's got a black dial. This one's got a black stainless band. This one has a black leather band. This one is kind of a Yacht Master. This one kind of looks like a Daytona. So, you know, I got them roughed in a little bit here. Hopefully by the end of the week, Dan, I can give you and Jay the renderings of just the rough in, and you guys, because we can make changes even from the rough in. I just got to get roughed in, like, you know, what type of style it's going to be, how big the front. I want 46 millimeters.
1: I think you're nuts.
0: I don't think so, bud. I mean, like, you know, all of our rings are, my Breitling's 46 millimeters, and I can wear that. But
1: you're a big guy.
0: But it's chunky on my. So you're saying most guys the size? I think most guys are a little bit closer to me and Lummy than you and Brian.
1: Well, no one's Brian's size. I mean, that's a man.
0: Okay, let's not. Go
1: no
0: there.
1: One's Lummy's size. So it's more like between you and me.
0: Well, okay. So a 46 millimeter looks.
1: 44 looks good too, though. 44 looks really good. All right, and it's so super functional.
0: I'm gonna go with. I can go. So you're putting your personal endorsement.
1: Jay is too. Jay said 44 tops.
0: Okay. All right. We could go 45 to split the difference.
1: You could.
0: But if
1: there's a watch, though, that you love and it only comes in 46 or 44 or 45,
0: no,
1: I mean.
0: Hold on. You get just in my designing, you get way more options at 44 than you do 46. 44 right. is a more common number than 46.
1: Right.
0: So in my search engines within my manufacturers that I deal with, when I've put in 46 mm, it gives you far less suggestions than the 45. So I'm going to go 45 or I'm sorry, 44. I'm going to type in 44. That'll give me way more because that's a very standard size, I think. And now is that within the collector?
1: 40 is standard for a men's bulky watch. 40. That's the Rolex standard is 40.
0: Oh, okay. All right. So, you know,
1: 44 is big for a Rolex.
0: I think our Bubba Army Flolexes, I think our Bubba Army Flolexes were, what, 42? I think they
1: were 43s.
0: They were 42 or 43s.
1: So they're nice size.
0: They have to be at least that big, though. And a little heavier. They're going to be a tad better. You know, well, or at least equivalent to the watches that we sold, the BARP watch. Of course, it's not available to buy, like, you know.
2: You got to qualify.
0: Yeah. Like, you don't get one. Like, you know, like, you can't buy one through the store. And if I have any extras, I'll just quietly either give them to somebody of royalty status, or I'll just keep them.
1: Do you have an inner council that's not royalty yet?
0: I don't know. I mean, I don't really want to answer that question. I mean, if you don't worry about my inner royalties.
1: I'm sorry. Friend. I'm just not trying to pry.
0: I'm just messing with you. I do got a question for you, Dr. Mm-hmm. Dan, okay? Mm-hmm. And just because I try to adapt potentially to what you may or may not like. So sometimes when I'm trying to be mindful and not put any extra work on you per se, I should have and just automatically thought that you being a doctor, a dad, a pimp, and a lawyer, just that and a, you know, outside door enthusiast and a baseball glove collector and an exotic car collector and living in a big 8,000 square foot home and just all the perks of being Dr. Dan, that if I ever had any on air availability that I just don't ask you because I'm, you know, it's 4 hours of your day is, you know, far more valuable than the next guy. That being said, you told me, hey, if there's any opportunity for you to come in and potentially be on the show in a different capacity, like when I have a day off or any other day offs, and we do have Lummy taking the day off on Thursday the 24th and Friday the 25th. Now, my question to you is, would you want to come in on Thursday the 24th and it be me, you, and Brian? And you told me if I ever gave you 2 or 3 weeks notice, you could probably move things around. Now, the right answer from you, or the answer I want you to, is I don't want you to completely mess your schedule up. That could be a big surgery day, or you got a big procedure scheduled that day, some stuff that you just can't move. So if that's the case, by all means, don't think that you have to do anything. I just wanted to at least give you the opportunity. Because, you know,
1: A, thank you. B, is it September?
0: Yes.
1: And C, can I check with Jennifer?
0: Yes, absolutely. Like, including, you know, just giving me a text. Okay. Hell, I mean, it could even be next, you know, next week, bud. Like,
1: okay. I should know by the end of this week.
0: So September 24th, Thursday, September 24th, there's an open invitation based on your availability. But please know this. Please know this. Please do not move something that's very valuable around just so that you can make this date. Like, please, you know, don't. If it's already kind of a light day, I get it. But if you know, you could have something very major that day, please do not cause Jennifer or any of your other employees pain because you're going to come play radio guy for the day. So just please know that.
1: Okay. I'll work on it.
0: Thank you. So that's Thursday. And boy, let me, is that not going to be?
2: That would be a great show.
0: Oh, that would be a good, man.
2: Dr. Dan versus Babyface.
0: No.
2: Oh, sorry.
0: See, let me, you're already being dumb about it. You're already getting them to fight. How about Dr. Dan join? How about Dr. Dan and Babyface join Bubba in a great show?
1: Can I bring like a spray bottle for when he annoys me like a cat?
0: No.
1: Can you just spray him?
0: No, you cannot, Dan.
1: Water gun?
0: No. Stop. I feel like I'm going to be here like a
1: slingshot.
0: A dad that's just keeping these two from fighting all show.
2: True.
0: You know what I'm saying? Like, yes. Dan, quit picking on your younger brother. Dan, quit picking on your little younger brother.
1: Bring in a box of tennis balls to throw at him.
0: All right, so just stop. I'm going to have to maybe have Jay had help me mitigate this. So anyway, you are invited.
1: I have a net between us.
0: Dan, you're the only one that seems to be aggressive about it. Like, you're like, Brian, just,
1: that's to keep me from diving on him.
0: Yeah, but... Wow, did you, there's so much to talk about and how the big crap show, you know, over the weekend came down Friday at 5 o'clock or 4 o'clock when the judge called an official mistrial.
1: Oh my God,
0: hung trial, in the, Lindsey Clancy deal. And then I thought her attorney, like, whoa, we got a lot to talk about and a lot to unpack with this Lindsey Clancy stuff. Everything from, you know, the judge declaring a mistrial and then the defense getting up there and basically calling out the one juror as kind of like, you know, like officially within that community, that juror is the biggest piece of shiz ever and should be like, isn't it? And now, Dan, you're a lawyer, and Jay will be on at 8:30, and he's obviously one as well. But that being like, isn't that somewhat procedurally wrong that a defense attorney that doesn't get the favorable ruling, and there's probably been other judgments before that, you know, were 11 to 1. There was one holdout. Probably most hung juries are 11 to 1 or something like that, but they don't ostracize and don't call out that one juror during proceedings and go on the record and say this jury's a piece of shiz. And I mean, isn't that really because the defense attorney, the old timer, you know, what's his name? Kevin, the old timer. The defense guy, he starts calling out the juror, and like, isn't that one of the most sacred rights you have as a juror? Regardless of how other people see it, as long as you followed instructions, it's your opinion.
2: Kevin Reddington.
0: I mean, Dan, it's your opinion. How you interpret the evidence that's been given to you is strictly on you. That's your, you know, inner being, if you will. They can't change your mind about it. It's your opinion. And so, like, for the defense to be calling out this one juror, don't you think that potentially the community could do something to this guy?
1: Well, when he was trying to get that guy excluded so that he could get one of the alternative jurors to go up there, one of the alternates.
0: I know, but like,
1: and that would solve his problem because he was about to get his favorable ruling, and the one guy was standing out. And so his point was like, that guy's not following the law.
0: Well,
1: and I understand what he was trying to do. It's a little irregular, but he was advocating for his client. You know,
0: he got into the Federal Disabilities Act and veterans, like he got into all kinds of different things, his actual appeal. And, you know, to me, it's the other thing that I don't want to get too far down the road because we're going to be discussing this ad nauseum, you know, from different, you know, talking heads and their opinion to the reading of the mistrial to the support outside to just. And here's the other little thing I like to get into, and this will be a major part of what we talk about. But that is how can the 11 people of Massachusetts get it so different than the rest of the world and how the rest of the world digested it and determined what happened? How can they be so, I wouldn't say liberal, but just how

0: trying to have sympathy for this psychotic, but evil woman. And so do you think just because, first of all, Bubba, to kill, you have to be a little crazy.
1: Yeah.
0: But that doesn't justify or give you an excuse. A lot of people are a little crazy, and they can control their actions. But when you murder your own three children and then jump out of a window because you feel so strongly guilty about it, you should rot in hell,
1: all right, well, just
0: and
1: chill.
0: Die
1: just,
0: in prison,
1: all right, chill.
0: Or die from the electric chair, or a lethal injection,
1: Dan.
0: Or have the whole freaking community
1: Dan.
0: Drag you around town
1: Dan.
0: Behind a dually
1: Dan.
0: And spit and piss on you for the next two freaking days.
1: I
2: wow.
1: can't.
0: You have yourself crucified.
2: He's still going.
0: Your house and the rest of your family killed as well. You freaking scumbag.
1: Okay, listen. That needs to be saved for when we are talking about the Lindsey Clancy gimmick. We're going to have us.
0: We're talking about it, though.
1: No, but I've gotten premature on it. I need to quell it. I need to save all this for when we really talk about it.
0: I'm sorry.
1: That
0: bitch kills my kids. I'm killing her myself.
1: Okay. I know, Dan. We all are. let me.
0: But the people in Massachusetts love her. They're bigger than mayor.
1: Lummy, James Leonardo, on PayPal?
2: All right.
1: No, not just all right. This is unbelievable. Dropped all two G's just Woo. Right now. Just try.
0: How about that? Thank you.
1: How about James Leonardo? How about him?
0: Nice Italian.
1: Man.
0: He's convict her, too. He's sane.
1: Lummy, I think he's Highway 73 or Jim Highway 73. I think that might be a screen name.
2: Okay.
1: Dropping my full nut for BARP, Jim Highway 73 or Jim Highway 73, Leonardo. Bubba, I can't wait to see you on Friday at BARP. Wow, great, unbelievable. Drop the entire thing right now.
2: Woo.
1: Whew. Man, thank you, my friend. Now, Dan, are you okay? Are you okay, my friend?
0: I'm fine. I'm not those poor three kids that got killed by their mom.
1: All right,
0: the one
1: right,
0: person
1: right.
0: they trust.
1: Okay, okay, Dan, stop. Let me out. This guy.
0: Get up.
1: I went six of what he took this morning.
0: Jeez.
1: My
0: one
1: God, he is
0: insane juror.
1: He's
0: 11 psychotic
1: up.
0: Jurors.
1: He's
0: just as crazy
1: up.
0: As that bitch.
1: Man.
0: Let me kill your kids. See how pissed off you'd be.
1: Speaking of which, death. Was there six killed on the Amazon jet in Miami deal?
2: Yeah.
1: Six? It was a 767 Amazon, package, big ass jet. And. I think they had a problem upon rotation. That's when you're first just taken off. I don't think they could get off the ground. In any consolation, they skidded off. Were they landing or were they?
2: They were arriving and five people died and right. five injured.
1: So they were landing. And obviously their brake system probably completely.
0: No, it was way worse than that, Bubba. You didn't hear about the
1: no.
0: The, oh, I heard a commentary on it. The angle they came in was too steep. And they were going too fast, and they had enough energy to cancel the abort the landing and try circle around and try again, and chose not to. Then, when they landed, there was a third thing. They came in too sharp. They were going too fast, and then when they landed, one of the wheels didn't touch down in time, and the automatic reverse thrusters don't kick in until both wheels are down.
1: Oh man!
0: And so they didn't get that either.
1: So three things screwed them. They didn't. They had an option though to gas it and go, and they thought that they could get it to a stop, and so they decided to not gas and go, and instead it ran off the runway. I only have footage of them running off the runway right here.
3: Oh my!
0: That doesn't look that violent. Was
1: no,
0: the fire caught him?
1: Yeah, I think this is. I think the
2: well,
1: fire
2: hit a van of five.
1: Yeah.
0: Oh, that's what killed the five?
2: Havana 7 killed five, yeah.
0: Oh, that's what died the people on the ground?
1: Yeah. Oh, yeah, I don't know.
0: Okay.
1: I don't know how many.
0: Pilot.
1: I don't
0: okay.
1: think the pilots died.
2: No, everyone was in the van.
1: So there were seven people in a van?
2: Yes.
1: No, there were seven people in a van, and it killed five of them?
2: Yes.
1: Probably just the guys in the last two rows, or the people in the last two rows, right?
2: Yeah.
1: I don't know. Yo, I don't know. What do we got? The Funky Bunch in here doing commentary?
0: Yeah, but they don't know anyone died. They just see like flames and a plane skidding to a halt.
1: I know, but it's
0: like Al Jazeera. That's our news source.
1: Yeah. Yes.
0: So is Iran taking credit for it?
1: No, Al Jazeera is just, you don't get any heat on there.

0: Nobody ever says, oh, it's two one way or the other. They're like, they're afraid to dog Al Jazeera television, or they're afraid you might get your head cut off or something. Lum, did you see that Alex Stein?
1: Yeah, his flock cameras.
2: Did you see it? It's the funniest. Dan, wait till you see this.
3: I saw this one.
0: So, you know, he always goes to the Dallas City County Council, and the African-American mayor, it cheated on his wife with his girlfriend, and I guess ring camera footage captivated him, like making out with a chick either on her doorstep or his wife's. That it ended up being a huge controversy. Well, you know, pretty much everybody, I think he even got elected amidst the scandal, and so everybody's like, whatever, you know, he got caught messing on his wife, but he's a good dude for the most part. I don't know if he's very well liked in Dallas or not, but Alex is the only, and most of the media, like, it was a big story when it happened, but it's over with now. I think it happened 2-3 years ago. But Alex keeps, every time he goes to the Dallas City Council meeting, he always reminds the African-American mayor about how he cheated on his wife and starts doing goofy little songs. So with all cities and counties, in fact, even didn't Ron DeSanctimonious, didn't he, let me just have a flock camera legislation through.
1: Yes.
0: Yeah. So, like, every city, county, and state are dealing with these flock, you know, the overabundance of flock cameras, and how most of the public feels as if it's too much. You need to probably scale it back a little bit. You know, maybe the high crime areas or various thoroughfares, but we don't need to be spied on near to the level that you're spying on us. And so a lot of municipalities and counties and states are trying to remove these flock cameras, which now have alerted people that normally wouldn't have known about flock cameras. Now everybody has some type of opinion with regards to flock cameras. And so Alex goes to the city of Dallas board meeting, and he has, it looks like he kind of like, he did a homemade helmet. He took a bike helmet and put like all these cameras and GoPros on this helmet, and he's saying that it's the new Flock Daddy 9900. And is he pitching the new Flock Daddy 9900?
1: Yeah, I think he's pitching it to Dallas.
0: So
1: to
0: take,
1: hire him.
0: I think what Alex is doing here is he's telling the city of Dallas, take down your stationary flock cameras and instead buy the new Flock Daddy 9900, which obviously is, you know, some stupid name that Alex made up, right? The Flock Daddy 9900. And so here it is. It's quite, wait, Dan, wait till you see the concoction. Look, he's got two cell phones, one facing like, you know, behind your shoulder and diagonally down, one facing ahead, then a GoPro, right? Then another GoPro, and then there's stuff back here. So right now he's singing a song, I think, about the mayor cheating on his wife, and then he goes into the Flock Daddy 9900 pitch.
4: I won't tell like that doorbell camera.
5: Mayor Johnson.
6: Point of order.
4: You can trust me.
6: Point of order.
5: Not supposed to get personal in comments. It's a violation of our rules.
7: Hello, Dallas Mayor. I know that you guys are voting on whether or not we should fund these flock cameras. And I understand that we have a white supremacist in Austin, Texas, named Governor Abbott, that's trying to restrict flock technologies. And I know that our legal law enforcement relies on these to catch criminals, and so I'm here today with some of the latest technology from Israel. Yeah. I connected and worked in collaboration with Benjamin Netanyahu and Elon Musk, and I've created the Flock Daddy 9900. This is the newest technology able to film at 960 degrees. What makes you better than Flock is I'm mobile.
0: Now, Dan, is there's no such thing as 960 degrees, is there?
3: Well, not really. I mean it's 360, two and a half turns. It's 2.5 turns, right? Plus 60 degrees.
0: Right. So it's, you know, it's like 360 is completely a you know,
3: one full circle.
0: One full perimeter of a person would be, right, 360
3: it's
0: degrees.
3: All you need. You don't need any more than that unless you're a skateboarder.
0: So Alex says, how many 960 degrees?
3: Right, which is better than 360.
7: I use Grok. Anytime I see a license plate, I'm able to connect instantly with Grok. So what I'm saying is, Mayor Johnson, you're going to be at the RNC. Let me give you an example. What I can do is I can go in the women's restroom and make sure no trannies walk in there and try to take a poop next to my girlfriend. And I think that that protects them.
0: No trannies come into the bathroom and take a poop next to my girlfriend.
7: Much better than a flock camera that's stuck out on the street. I can go into a children's classroom and film children all day and make sure that no pedophiles try to abduct them. What I'm doing here today is groundbreaking technology. So I would ask you that I will give you a hometown discount, because I am Alex Stein, I'm a lifelong Dallas resident, and I can be your flock hero. And if you want to just try to save some money, because I know you guys are struggling with the budget, I know it's hard to balance, but just like I balance these cameras on my head, I can help balance the budget. And I can be your flock hero.

0: I'm not going to tell like that doorbell camera.
1: Mitch,
2: point of order.
3: You can trust me.
2: Point of order.
4: Not supposed to get personal in comments. It's a violation of our rules.
1: I'll go ahead and sustain it.
3: Thank you, Eric Johnson. I'm on your side. When you cheat on your wife.
0: All right. So, not to be confused with. Well, I think I'll do this when I return. You know, the mayor of Chicago was a Brandon Johnson.
5: Great mayor.
6: He's a great one. He's a wonderful guy.
0: You know, he's the worst.
6: He's smart.
0: No.
6: He's ethical.
0: No.
6: He's the worst. Good leader. He should be president.
0: Listen, none of you guys lived in Chicago. I lived in Chicago two times. So I have way more of a horse in this race than y'all do. You guys... outside of Dayton, I don't think Lummi, you've probably never been to Chicago.
5: Yeah, my family's from Chicago.
0: Oh, they are?
5: Yeah.
0: Oh, well, hell.
6: He's from Chicago.
0: Oh.
6: You just talked to a kid from Chicago?
5: The suburbs. He's there from the suburbs.
0: Like Cicero, Naperville. Arlington Heights. Yeah, that's still a pretty good area.
5: It is.
0: So anyway.
6: Every time I go to Chicago, I just poop outside just like everybody else.
0: Having lived in Chicago two times, Lummi's family being from Chicago, Chicago's a really, when governed correctly back in the day with Richard Daley and just some of the great mayors they've had, Chicago is always a great city. You know, like Dan, when you used to be a doctor for the Buccaneers, I'm sure because Soldier Field was right downtown, so the Bucs probably stayed somewhere down, relatively close to the stadium.
6: I did a couple trips to Chicago for the Bucks,
0: and I'm sure
6: had a great time.
0: Because the doctors aren't necessarily now. Did you guys have curfew too?
6: Sorta. Hmm.
0: Yeah,
6: it wasn't a hard curfew. It was sort of like an understood curfew, but
0: kind of a gentleman's agreement to make sure you're probably in by 11.
6: One time we went to San Francisco and we spent an extra night in that first night and get into like 3:30 in the morning, and the security guy was right there at the elevator staring at me. I'm like. We just nodded, and he didn't say anything, and I didn't say anything, and my dad still found out.
0: What were the back in the day? Well, back in the day, what were the curfews for the players versus curfew for the doctors?
6: The doctors wasn't written down. The players was a specific time.
0: I know, but like what?
6: It would be like within an hour or two of the players.
0: But give me a time.
6: 10, 11.
0: So that they want the guys in from having dinner and
6: doing their thing by like 11 o'clock.
0: Yeah, so 11 o'clock. Now, if you were like Mike Evans or like one of the big stars, Warren or you played during the Warren. You were a doctor during the Warren Sapp days. Mm-hmm. Would Sapp being one of the major superstars of the team, would they stretch it or?
6: Nope.
0: Or they would.
6: No, they were strict about that. When it came, they were like, the Buccaneers, when it came to times and schedules, they were like a train station. I mean, things happened on time. They did not tolerate tardiness.
5: It didn't depend on the coach because I thought Raheem was a little.
6: Well, I wasn't there under Raheem.
0: Oh, yeah,
6: so Raheem probably didn't care. He was way slack. But Gruden cared because Gruden was punctual. He was hyper punctual. He'd get there before everybody.
0: Yeah, exactly. Again, Lummi, Jim, Highway 73. Now, Lummi, will you look into the James Leonardo deal? And when you see what is his screen
5: Highway 73.
0: Is that what it is?
5: Yes.
0: All right, so it's Highway 73.
5: Yes.
0: Not Jim, Highway 73.
5: No, just Highway 73.
0: First name is Jim, though.
5: Yes.
0: Thank you, Jim, Highway 73. We appreciate you, my friend. Back with the Brandon Johnson Chicago mayor deal. Man, this old girl, God, I love this. I absolutely.